0: that when you said like that, you said the government knows that these portals exist. It kind of made me think of that because it's like the government is like thinking, or this corporation, I guess, is the one thinking that it's only them that have access to this, and then they keep finding more and more people are discovering them that they entered accidentally through other doorways into it. But I could see something like, cause I don't know, the plans of these guys, these really bad guys, is despite how much generational knowledge they have and this limitless technology, seemingly, I mean, the Bill Gates of the world, for all their plans, I think they're playing with, yep, forces beyond their control and beyond their understanding.
1: Oh, 100%. And Paulides talked a lot about the famous portal at Skinwalker Ranch that was seen, where there's an entity at the end of it, and this thing pops out of it, this dark entity pops out of it, and then it walks away. He is heavily like invested in that, and he doesn't say like what it is, but it's more like what I interpret it as like, yeah, this is real, this happens, and we need to research more about this, not just at Skinwalker Ranch, but across the globe. And that's where I feel his research is best utilized. It's going to be slow if he's only releasing a book, because he's still got, 45 states left to do. So the mystery of where these people are going, what's happening to them, I believe what the best thing we can know about this is that the government knows a lot about this. I usually just go fallen angels. That's the spirit, the interdimensionals that I believe that are doing this. Call them aliens, whatever you want. I'm starting to believe that the government really has created these gray aliens, these, what do they call them? The biologics, the extraterrestrial androids. Androids or extraterrestrial biological entities, whatever it is. I believe that, just like in the Bible, it talks about fallen angels having sex with earth women and creating Nephilim. Nephilim. Yeah, I think it's related to that in some kind of way, where they've been making these things. And because it's just like with Roswell, and you have these eyewitnesses said, yeah, there was four beings that were laying outside the craft. And I'm fairly certain that the craft was a Nazi technology that we had been experimenting with, either us or the Russians, and fucked around and found out, and it crashed. And for whatever reason, you had these entities on there that were either test subjects, crash test dummies, or actually piloting the craft, and they were small with distorted bodies. We're fucking around with human nature, and this is what we're getting, because it's gone beyond the pale to me that this isn't like some fever dream that we're having, that this is fake. Like, it's real. The issue is just where it's coming from and how many different versions are this. I don't really subscribe to this stuff from like the Tall Norks come from Procyon A and B and other that kind of stuff. It's great to hear those stories from like Linda Moulton Howell. It sounds fun and fantastic, but I think it's more localized into our current sphere of that these things are around us and we just don't see them all the time. And you know, where the rumors of Mothman and Chupacabra, all these things came from, they're related to real incidents. Real things, phenomena.
0: Yeah, I actually told this story. I think I got. Oh, by the way, production note. Just a side note here. This is not episode 280. This is episode 282. So,
2: ooh, okay,
1: all right.
0: Yeah, but I told the story. I guess it was about a little over 100 or no, a little over 200 episodes now on our Dogman episode, which. People listening, that one's worth. That's still one of my favorite episodes I think we've ever done on here. Dean Reiner brought a whole Dogman presentation that still has me scared to go to into the woods by myself to this day. But I told this story on there about the cryptid encounter I've had, and I just recently I was Sam Hyde is doing that. Sam Hyde's doing that Nightcaller Art Bell style show, so I called into there and told this story. a couple days ago, so I guess that'll be on the next episode. But I'll give you the brief nutshell version of the only cryptid encounter I ever had. And it was psychedelic related, but we had we were on Terrence McKenna's Penis Envy mushrooms, which are like 3 times stronger than the normal ones. And we were out at this place in Tennessee called Devil's Point on this peninsula.
1: Great, there you go.
0: Yeah. And once it got dark, we hadn't brought any... We'd left all our flashlights in the car, and it was like a mile or so walk through the woods back to the cars. And so Thomas... we're all... You know, they're starting to kick in at this point. Thomas walks by himself to go get these flashlights. I don't know why we let him do this. And the other 5 or 6 of us are sitting on the peninsula, and it's completely dark out now. The water is so still that all the stars in the sky, and there's like no light pollution out there either, and all the stars in the sky are completely reflected perfectly in the water. And all of a sudden, it just gets like almost like vacuum sealed level of quietness just out of nowhere, and with no sound or anything, and none of us are even acknowledging it to each other yet, but this triple spiral of UFO craft, it like in a rotating pattern, the three of them kind of spiraling around each other, just like comes out of warp space and is just hovering in the sky, reflected perfectly in the water. And we all watched this for 5-10 minutes at least, and until it went away. And then after it ended, we just couldn't shut up about it. We were all kind of like freaked, like bewildered, to say the least.
1: Did they look like orbs?
0: Like what?
1: Like orbs?
0: Yeah, I mean, everything's kind of wobbly and warpy when you're on mushrooms, but they looked like technological craft. And it was three of them in a rotating, like, triple spiral, almost like how molecules move around an electron or whatever.
1: Yeah, they're spinning all around each other and making
0: But there was no center thing they were spinning around. It was like three spinning in that pattern around each other, like intertwining. Gotcha. Very crazy. Every time I think about it, I get like goosebumps. But
1: you were seeing the clockwork elves and their spaceships there. I'm pretty sure that's what you were seeing.
0: Yeah. So, but
1: you
0: check this
1: to Joe
0: out.
1: Rogan
0: so,
1: about that.
0: So I go. So I'm going up to find Thomas, who went to get the flashlights from the truck. And I'm walking up through the woods, no flashlight, pitch black darkness. And the moon wasn't even out. That's why the stars were so vivid. At least not that I can remember. But still, somehow I'm able to like kind of see through the woods without a flashlight. Which I guess if I wasn't on mushrooms, I probably would not have been able to get through these woods. It just heightens your senses in a certain way. But I'm coming up through the woods and I see what I assume is like somebody dropped their phone and the screen is on in the woods. And I'm walking up towards this light, and the closer I get, I'm like, this thing is like neon green and it's moving. And I get up there and I don't know what the hell this thing was, like a queen for a lightning bug colony or what, but it was like a 5 to 7 inch long, completely glowing, like the size of a glow stick, but it was like a big caterpillar thing just wiggling its way through the woods. And it was just so bright, you could see it from a distance, like the only thing in there. And I'm like, well, that's weird. I keep making my way up to the truck, and I get up there, and Thomas is sitting in the passenger seat, just kind of like violently shaking. And the closer I get, I realize it's he's in pure terror. And I open the door and he kind of snaps out and he's like, the aliens, they're taking over my body. There were lights in the sky. And he's like ranting at me. And I'm like, he wasn't even down there when we all saw these lights in the sky, you know? And he's kind of telling us to me. And all of a sudden he just stops and is staring straight ahead. Like, and his eyes are just, you know, solid black. But I look ahead in front of the windshield and see what he's looking at and slam the door real quick. And it's what looks like a moth with giant black eyes about twice the size of my hand. And it's got like a scorpion tail, like hooking back down up in front of it. And it's just like hovering in front of the windshield for what feels like several minutes, just like piercing daggers into your soul, like just making eye contact with this thing. Like the most terror I've ever felt in my life. Just instinctively, like, this thing is evil. This thing is really, really evil. And it finally.
1: How long were you staring at it?
0: What felt like several time dilation's weird with mushrooms, but we both were staring at this thing for what felt like at least, I don't know, 3-5 minutes.
1: Wow,
0: definitely more than like 2 minutes for sure. And we just didn't say a word to each other until that thing just finally flew off. But I mean, that to me, that like whole night just put me in a whole different perspective when it comes to how psychedelics work, and I guess the other thing I still wonder is like, is that stuff kind of all around us all the time and you can tune into it with these things, like with meditation or psychedelics or whatever? I definitely don't like treat these things lightly and play with them as party drugs anymore, that's for sure. But and then like how much of that was location based, like you were at Devil's Point, you know. But yeah, is that stuff all around us all the time, or can you call that stuff in when you know, are at the wrong place and on the wrong drugs? I don't know. But that's my only cryptid experience. I tried to look it up. I've never heard of anything. When I try to look up any kind of moth cryptid, Mothman's the only thing that comes up.
1: Yeah, it's going to be hard to come up with that. Well, there's like a thing. There's some creatures in the Bible that have like scorpion tails that are like little flying bugs. Like they like a locust type of thing.
0: Book of Revelations, like right?
1: Yeah, the Book of Revelation. So, my belief is that when the fallen angels were on the earth before the Noah's flood, these bastards were making all kinds of chimeras with animals, with insects, and they've created all kinds of different forms of these different things. And these things were created, have died off, or in a spirit realm now they're demon like spirits. And yeah, you probably got to see the veil lifted where you could see the other dimensions that are around us that we can't see visually if we're just kind of living in this dimension. But there is obviously some shit going on around us. And yeah, you got to see those nasty bugs that, you know, make you want to piss your pants. So
0: yeah, so I mean, and the fact that Thomas had seen these things, the lights, and thought he's like that. He thought he was literally, his body was being taken over. But the fact that he brought up unprovoked lights in the sky and we had all seen them, like, you know, a mile away altogether down there, it was like, it's like this overwhelming feeling of, okay, so this is more than just we're on drugs, you know, like something else is going on right now. But yeah, dude, that gives me the jibblies thinking about some of that.
1: Did you ever see the orbs that went around Malaysian Airlines Flight 370 and created that portal, that wormhole that sucked that plane into it?
0: I think it's been so long, but I think I might have seen them. I think maybe on OBDM I saw some of the footage of that, maybe.
1: Yeah, that's Ashton Forbes, and Politis talked a lot about orbs, too. That was definitely something that was highly talked about. Oh, and I didn't even mention, I had dinner with him on the cruise ship. Like, there was only like 8 of us that had dinner with him, and yeah, he's a genuine guy. He's 100% genuine. He believes what he believes. He's, I'd say he's not closed-minded, but he kind of, you know, he likes what he likes, and he does what, you know, he does, and he's committed to this situation, and he's starting to give out, you call it like more of his opinion, but it sounds like we're starting to limit the amount of potential suspects in the missing 401 scenario. Like, you can narrow it down to less than 10 things. So at that point, you know, he's talking about orbs, he's talking about portals, you know, interdimensionals. I think it's getting clear to me that there's, when I did a count on this, I looked at to say, if you look, I've actually created a database for all the books prior to the Alaska one. And I wanted to look to see how many people went missing on the same day and in different locations. So let's say on October 11th, 2026, if a person went missing in Alaska, but a person also went missing in Pennsylvania, you know, like, how could that happen? The entity either travels really fast, or there's multiple teams of these entities that do this, or there's multiple different groups that do it, maybe bring work together, but do the same thing and cause the person to go missing. And then why does a person go missing, never found, missing, found dead, or missing, found alive, and then can't explain their story other than some kids who have said, big tall man, big tall bear, big tall wolf, black thing, whatever, you know, and they've said those different things. I think when I've kind of put the numbers together from using my engineering background, like you have a handful of teams that are involved in this globally.
0: So when you say a handful of teams, you mean a handful of teams of like of spooks, like Men in Black type deal, yeah. Or a handful of teams of, like, of interdimensional
1: entities or people, whoever the perpetrators are. Whoever these perpetrators are, and it could be a mix of, you know, government human spooks. It could be certain entities. But the thing with these cases is, like what Pilatus said, is that there's a 100% success ratio where you never find out who the suspect is. Now, either people who have gone missing, been found, we found who the suspect was, and we never correlated it to these missing cases. I don't know if you can do that necessarily, and then we just go like, oh, yep, we figured out that, you know, John Q. Public went missing, he was taken by this thing, you know, move along. Because it's just, to me, I'm just still perplexed how there could these guys could be 100% efficient and never get caught in any form or fashion. But it's just like Bigfoot. Bigfoot can never be caught, and he must be slipping into other dimensions, and he can just do that at his own whim or something.
0: What's interesting about the Bigfoot things is I've never... Well, and maybe I just haven't looked into Bigfoot enough, but all the stories of Bigfoot I've heard, it's usually like just the Bigfoot itself is encountered by the people that witness it, as opposed to like with Dogman, there's usually multiple, sometimes just one, but usually multiple Dogmen, sometimes in like high tech, like our body armor and weaponry with it. But there's always around the Dogmen, especially when it's like their cattle mutilations or like they're on a ranch, or like one, one guy tells the story about the food shipment on the way to, like going between military bases was attacked by like a pack of dogmen, and it's always like the same story from like the ones I've heard of the dogmen encounters. Like there was this one in Joshua Tree where the guy sees like a bunch of dogmen just like walking in like military formation, like 8 or 12 of them just walking along the side of the road. But the ones where, like, there's Rancher in New York talks about it, and then the other one I'm thinking of where they attacked this food truck, these Men in Black roll in, just, like, straight out of the movie Men in Black, and they have these things that look like a gun with, like, a radar dish on the front. It's, like, a high-pitched thing that makes, like, it makes the farmer's dog, like, freak the fuck out, but it's supposedly, like, controls the... The Dogmen, I guess the Men in Black aspect of it is something that you see with Dogmen in these stories, but I'm never with Bigfoot. Like, there's never, like, a guy, like, a bunch of black SUVs that roll up when there's a bunch of people witness a Bigfoot, like there is with
1: Dogmen. Yeah, yeah. Well, I thought I saw in the OBDM Discord, somebody had a video, the YouTube, where they were talking about some Dogmen that were, like, in suits, and I don't remember which channel this was in. I can't find it right now. I'm not sure if it was the paranormal one. Ben Woodruff, The Strange Cryptids of Skinwalker Ranch. And in the graphic, I think the YouTube's called Saucers and Saints, they show like these dogs, one with a cigarette in its mouth, wearing like a, you know, a trench coat and hats. And there's like two of them. So,
0: and these things have been around for like, you know, thousands and thousands, like theoretically forever, because you see them depicted in like Egyptian hieroglyphs and Aztec symbols, like these dog humanoids.
1: Yeah. And I think those, I think those were real in some form or fashion. These entities that looked like that were not just symbolic. We're like, we're having fun and we're drawing a dog's head on a human. Won't people in 3,000 years find that funny?
0: Well, and like, theoretically, these civilizations never came in contact with each other and still had similar depictions. So,
1: yeah, it's the same reason why does everyone build pyramids? And there's obviously, to me, the fallen angels were allowed to go around the earth in quick succession and do whatever you need to do to travel. And if you're an angel, you theoretically can just go wherever you want to on this planet. And then you go and teach these people, say, hey, learn about human sacrifice, build pyramids, where, you know, we're going to create human dog hybrids somehow and bird hybrids and that kind of things. And
3: every culture starts off peace and love when they start taking mushrooms, and then you're on top of a black pyramid chopping babies' hearts out and feeding them to the gods. Okay. Okay.
1: I get it.
2: Okay.
1: Yeah, okay. And that's one of the reasons I still listen to Alex, because I just love his stories. His anecdotes like that are just, they are the best. He is, by bar none, he is the best when he tells these stories. And when he busts out a list, so just to, for homage to OBDM, when he busts out a list of anything, you know, for farmers, for mechanics, for carpenters, you know, for truck drivers, for, you know, gardeners, for engineers, you know, for school teachers. Anytime he does that, it is
3: cigarettes.
1: Mm-hmm. Lottery tickets. Honey buns.
0: Ugh.
1: Yeah. So if I could just switch over to oil and gas type stuff that's going on.
0: Yeah.
1: This whole diesel crisis, that nonsense. Yeah, so I guess today, Trump finally on Truth Social told Zelensky, we have an agreement to stop attacking between Ukraine and Russia, to stop attacking each other's diesel and refineries, their oil refineries. And then you see a post from Zelensky saying, I've done no such thing. Basically, what's going on is the powers that be, the big oil companies, all the different venture capitalists, all the big, you know, corporations and different groups that run the country, all the big banksters, that kind of stuff, they want this chaos to continue to cause pain to regular citizens to have to pay more for their normal products. Now, diesel is just the one chosen right now, and you say, well, why is diesel so much more than gasoline? If you create a problem at certain refineries and make it harder for certain refineries around the globe to then make diesel versus gasoline or jet fuel or the various other products that come out of oil refineries, then you can have a supply limit. And they've been fighting this war. We are in World War III. I love World War IV, though, but I'm going to call it literally World War III because the commoners don't understand that what World War III was with the Cold War, as Alex so elegantly puts it. The goal is just to continue to blow up ships in the Strait of Hormuz, blow up ships in the Sea of the Bab el Mandeb outside the Red Sea, and keep creating chaos. And what this does is now a tanker, these very large crude carriers, VLCCs, some of these are costing up to $1.4 million a day to run. So if you were a ship owner and you want to make a little bit more money, guess what? Now your ship's worth more money. And it's part of it is that they do these economic deals to benefit certain sectors at a time. And sometimes your sector gets screwed over. And certain people have certain power to prevent as much, or they'll just diversify their income, or they'll sell off their assets before they know, because they're tipped ahead of time. They were totally tipped ahead of time. We're going to attack Iran. They were totally tipped ahead of time. We were going to go steal Maduro out of Venezuela. They were totally tipped that we were going to attack Russia through Ukraine back in February 2022. None of this stuff is by accident. And now you have, there's battles going on between Pakistan and Afghanistan with the Taliban. There's just wars everywhere. The Eric Prince and his little band of mercenaries getting in some combat in the Congo. Yeah, these are economic wars, and they declare economic war on these different groups, and then they use governments to sanction things, to cause more havoc, and it just raises prices and causes chaos, kills people, kills as many Christians as possible. They love doing that. They have like a whole checkbox, like how many people can be trafficked because of this, how many people can we get killed because of this, how much trauma can we have to this, and they just keep doing it. And they just love this kind of stuff. And Trump is there to, as a, you know, playing us for a fool. And he's just saying like, oh yeah, well, we're going to try and lower the diesel prices. No, you're not. You're going to make the diesel prices a problem. That way the midterm elections, the primary blame will be on the fact that they lost the elections because of the diesel prices. And that's total BS. It's the whole election system is garbage. It's totally manipulated. And you saw what happened to Thomas Massie in that primary where AIPAC raised over $30 million for a House seat, when on average they only raised like $3 to $5 million for any kind of, you know, congressional race in a primary.
0: I think it's important to remind people too that Trump primaried and took down Thomas Massie, went on the attack against Massie because Massie, yep, followed through on Trump's promise to release the Epstein files.
1: Yeah, no, and that's... We don't even talk about the Epstein files anymore. We don't bring it up. It's

0: intelligence, where they reward these people that are part of their system. And now you'll see something like Kimberly Guilfoyle, who's going to be a new scapegoat, who's going to be sacrificed because she was asking one of the donors, like, hey, can you give me $100,000 to pay off my American Express card, please? Otherwise, we're going to topple your government. And you see, like, they when they get caught like this, they always have scapegoats. They'll always throw somebody to the wind. Then they go, problem solved. We'll wipe our hands of it. Let's do it better next time. And then they move on to the next problem. At the same time, they're doing 99 other dastardly deeds somewhere else, and you don't even pay attention, because people don't even know, in the United States, we are at record oil production. Over 13.8 million barrels a day is being produced every day of oil in the United States. So then you say, well, why do we have a diesel crisis? Because the way the system's set up, it's not designed for America to win, it's for the corporations to win, and they're allowed to export and send their products to wherever they want to go, and it's a global commodity. So you can't just be like, well, I want my price to be lower. Now, granted, yes, West Texas Intermediate oil is a lot cheaper than the oil I deal with in Alaska called Alaska North Slope crude, and then it's cheap, and West Texas Intermediate is also cheaper than what you have in the North Sea, Brent crude. Now, the biggest thing that's been the stupidest thing I've ever seen is when Trump threatened Canada to cut off their oil and to cut them off. If we cut off Canadian oil, we would screw ourselves over in America so bad. We import over 4 million barrels a day of the cheapest crude on the planet from Canada that our refineries love. Even though it's heavy crude, we use it to make the heavy products we want to make, and the definitely we want that. That is the, if we did not have that as a country, we would have even much higher energy prices you can even imagine. So we are subsidizing America, and this has been going on for decades. With West, you can look up the Western Select Canadian crude oil prices, and they're always cheaper than all other oil prices by a significant margin. And then the reason why we took over Venezuela was to acquire all the oil and gas assets. Chevron in September just signed a 25-year deal locking in some of the fields in Venezuela. So it's open for business. Venezuela now has been taken over. I just saw a couple days ago that Maduro was going to be brought up on new charges because he tortured people and killed Americans. It's all show. It's all farce. Cause he was taken back in January. How does it take 9 months to prosecute this guy and do anything? He's just another scapegoat, and he potentially could become an unfortunate soul if he doesn't, you know, play ball with them. But it's all fake. And the next thing will be to take over Cuba. That'll be take over Brazil, take over that whole entire country, continue to take over, you know, Iran. And that's going to take decades because there's 94 million people there. So good luck with that. And they're going to keep trying to destroy Russia along the way. And Putin's not clean at all. Him and his cronies, they're all trying just to win a different kind of race. The whole time, China's sitting here laughing at us and just making money. They're the ones making money, and they will eventually take over using North Korea as their puppet. Just watch that next couple of years. And even see Japan. Japan is weaponizing up. They're building a new army. They're building submarines. We're going back to World War II tactics because this is what they love. They want us to waste our money building weapons that we don't need. Drone warfare has made almost everything obsolete. You just need lots of drones and lots of little small things, and then troops to go occupy land. That's how you win wars. But they don't actually want to win wars. Trump's not there to actually win the war against Iran. It's to keep it going for a perpetuity war and to make his friends rich.
1: That fucking guy.
2: I rarely say this, but he needs to be put to sleep by a vet.
1: Just joking. If anybody's listening, it's important.
0: Just kidding.
1: So, I mean, maybe we talked about this last time you were on. I don't remember, but they're just pretty much waiting until robots can do all the policing and all the menial tasks and then they're just going to kill us all, right? That's kind of what's going to happen.
0: No, they won't kill us all. It's going to be, yeah, they'll kill the dissidents, the people that stand up that actually want freedom. But there's going to be so many compliant people that it will be more of a, you've got so many people tuned out, they'll just stay in their house, stay online, stay safe, keep their nose clean, and it's a version of like the Matrix, but where you seem like you're free, so then you don't

0: actually fight off your attackers. They're going to turn America into Europe, effectively, just the way the European governments work and how that goes with, like, France on fire. They're going to just... It's a slow boil, and I think we still have a few decades left before they really even really push the button on this stuff. They really need to refine their technologies, so they need to continue to troubleshoot these things, test them out, and... move towards, you know, more of a full spectrum dominance that allows them to then, control our minds and our bodies. Cause with like the COVID vaccine and this nonsense, this other, all of a sudden they made this messenger RNA vaccine for the pneumonic plague. They're trying to invade our bodies and then use frequencies to then control us. Just like they got Maduro with a discombobulator. Yeah, it was a Tesla weapon. And they're going to keep using and showing these things slowly. And a lot of people will still just be like, oh, I heard of that, but I've never seen it. I don't believe it. And they're going to keep slowly doing things and then blame it on aliens or blame it on the orbs or blame it on fairies or spirits or the clockwork elves or whatever they want to do. And just continuously keep doing that to insult your intelligence. And it makes you go crazy because you're like, well, what's the truth? And a lot of people aren't really curious to know the facts about most of these things and to recognize people like Trump and his whole, all his cronies and even the Democrats for sure and all the different people, Elon Musk and Zuckerberg, all these guys, what they actually are doing, you know, what they are actually involved with and committed to and know their true selves, not their fake persona of what they profess to do, but their actual actions. And then you see how these guys are gaming the system. They live in a fake world. I just had JD Vance, back here on Tuesday here in Anchorage. He was driving on with a procession of like 30 other vehicles, with nobody around them to keep the public away from him. And he was just driving to a local restaurant called Spinard Roadhouse after he had visited Fairbanks the prior day. Now Trump's going to be here in Alaska on Tuesday. He's going out to Wasilla, the town north of me here, to go campaign for people. But it's all a show. It's all a show. Like, I did campaign, look, and then watch them all lose. They're going to
1: do a whole show asking what the hell's going on with Trump.
0: Yeah. And Alex Jones being a sycophant for Trump for so long, you're just saying, like, waiting for, like, Trump's going to do this. It was all a psyop. And part of it, I think he actually believed in it, and part of it he knew was BS, but he always kind of kept out hope to say, well, eventually Trump's going to put these people behind jail. Eventually Trump's going to do this. Trump's going to do this. And no, he doesn't. He does the opposite. He does the literal opposite of the best thing for what a real human would actually do, because it benefits him. It benefits his friends, Howard Lutnick, and all these other, you know, shills that are part of the government. And a lot of these guys have been complicit and involving destroying our country and getting Charlie Kirk murdered. And they will do the next thing to the next influential person that needs to die.
2: It wasn't enough for the whole Trump thing to be like QAnon hopium and...
0: No. Just,
2: they had to really make the second term,
0: yep,
2: the second administration, just a complete humiliation ritual.
0: Because it's a dead, what do they call it, like a dead duck president, you know, it's his second term, he can't get reelected. But then they just love to throw in your face, say, oh, you know what, he didn't have consecutive terms, so he could get reelected. Trump 28. These are the kind of things. Yeah, they throw this stuff in your face to make you get angry, get discombobulated, and to lose perspective of what's really going on when these guys are absolute criminals.
3: What the heck's going on around here?
0: Yeah, they're violating it, Mike. That's what they're doing. They're violating our Constitution. And just like Henry Kissinger said, the illegal we do right away, the unconstitutional takes us a while. So they're slowly always doing evil things to destroy our country, to make laws in place. Then it justifies to say, no, we're not evil. We did what the law says and allows us to do. We are allowed to do insider trading within Congress. We're allowed to have debauchery within there. We're allowed to rape kids and then have our lawyers just pay it and just scrub it away. We're allowed to have vaccine injuries, but just give it to theirs and just say, like, nope, nobody got hurt, nobody got injured. I mean, what's your thoughts on this whole mnemonic plague in Russia thing in Irkutsk?
2: All I know is that Taylor Swift released her song Patient Zero like 6 months, six years, six months, and six days. Yeah. So she's a Jezebel witch for sure. No question about that.
0: 100%.
2: But beyond, I mean, I don't know. I haven't kept up with it. The only news I know about this plague is from OBDM.
3: What the heck's going on around here?
2: Actually, I think this is a new clip I got. It's Candace Owens doing a Midnight Mike impression. So check this out.
3: What the heck's going on around here?
4: What the heck is going on right now?
2: Okay.
0: Oh, close.
2: Close. It's not
0: close, but no cigar.
2: Yeah.
0: Yeah, so
5: fucking podcast anyway.
0: So part of this is just they keep doing these scares. Because where did Hauntavirus go, Chris? Where'd it go? Where's Hauntavirus?
2: I'm assuming it's haunting the spooky house. What is it called? The Haunted Virus? That sounds made up. No, I have no idea. I mean, I don't know. These things usually come and go. Like, that's what I thought COVID was going to be another one of when it first kicked off. Just one of these like media hype things that disappears in 3 weeks. So, I mean, I have no idea.
0: Yeah, no, they hyped that one pretty hard. And, you know,
2: was that the one where all the people were stuck on the boat?
0: Was that Hauntavirus? Yes.
2: Yeah. Okay.
0: Hauntavirus was, well, the story was, you have this cruise going on, and these people were seeing Antarctica offshore and doing all that kind of stuff. And then they stopped off in I think, in part of Patagonia and southern Argentina. And this couple was these photographers, and they loved birds. And so they wanted to go see all these birds. And the people said, well, there's a whole bunch of birds at the landfill. So they went to the landfill, and as they were, you know, plopping around taking pictures of birds, they got all the rat feces on them from the landfill. And then they got the Argentinian Hauntavirus from those rats, which is what it's from. And, you know, and a couple people died. But then, you know, they quarantined the boat. They sent people to Nebraska. There's like a quarantine facility in Nebraska where a handful of people went that were from America. But then eventually it all went away because Hauntavirus is pretty ubiquitous around the globe. Anywhere where mice and rats like poop and urinate, there's the potential to get those things. But they love they love the viruses that attack your lungs. If you're starting to see the thing, coronavirus, Hauntavirus, pneumonic plague, and then even Israel came out with a messenger RNA vaccine for pneumonic plague like a few days before this announcement. It's a sham. Like, these guys are all working.
2: I'm safe from the lung viruses, though, right? As a leather lunged, you know, 14-year-long smoker. I saw that stuff when COVID first came out. Like, people that smoke cigarettes are actually less likely to get in trouble with COVID, and that's because less oxygen can get my lungs, but less viruses can get absorbed in there too. Is that true?
0: Well, it was also because of the nicotine. The nicotine helped you to deal with the COVID, the coronavirus.
2: Oh,
0: so yeah. So this is the thing about how the way they're really going to scare people is if they get a virus that kills children. They knew very much that the research now shows that the coronavirus that was released was a race specific bioweapon. It was more
2: RFK
0: likely
2: got
0: to
2: in
0: kill.
2: Trouble for talking about that.
0: Yeah, RFK got in trouble for talking about that, but that's true because that's what these bastards are doing at all these level 4 bioweapons labs. They're doing race specific bioweapons. And when Russia took over some of these Ukrainian spots, they said, hey, these guys are doing these Slavic viruses that are designed to kill Slavs. And people go, yeah, Slavs are bad. They should go die. You know, and for anybody who doesn't know what a Slav is, that's like mostly Russian based people, Slavic nationalities over there. And the coronavirus stuff supposedly wasn't very harmful to Ashkenazi Jews and to Chinese people. So now, why were all these Chinese people during COVID dropping dead? And you saw all these different videos, and then the people
2: that's
0: saying,
2: mostly staged, right?
0: Well, probably. And then there's this one lady I saw said, oh, there's only 500 million people in China now. Like they lost like 800 million people. And you're like, 800 million people died in China in 5 years. Like, I need to see some evidence of that. Like, did they all go into ovens or something? Like,
2: I don't believe any of these like numbers, like population census. I think like, for all I know, man, I think they took down the Georgia Guidestones because it was a success, and there's only 500,000 of us on the planet. Like, for all I fucking
0: know. No.
2: I mean, I don't trust way more of this census shit at all. Like, it could be way more or way less than they say.
0: Well, it's just going to the Georgia Guidestones. Why is there no curiosity to find out who really did that? You know, like,
2: why do you think they took him down or blew him up and pulled him off?
0: My first thought was that it was somehow, and I'm a believer in Jesus Christ, that somehow God got somebody to say, let's take these things down as a, like a, get rid of these nasty things of just declaring, let's kill humanity and do all these sick things. But I don't know. I think it might be like an internal war within the globalist where, like, these one globalist thought that those guys weren't hardcore enough and they didn't like their message. So it's like a, it's like a territory thing. It's like the Bloods versus the Crips. And then you go, like, we don't like your message, Gene, so we're going to get rid of it. And we think that we, and then I don't know if they're going to replace it with, though, or just, they just like doing that, you know, or it could have just been an absolute prank that somebody actually got away with. I don't believe that because the government has so many ways to track people. I just don't know how they would not have tracked somebody and then said, yep, we got you.
2: And they were ready to haul that stuff off with, like, real quick. So it's like, it seemed planned. It's
0: same. Yeah, same thing with where you took all the 9/11 rubbish, you took all the Charlie Kirk, you know, exploded stuff, the lavalier microphone. So we'll get back onto that real quick. But yeah, you take all that debris and just make it disappear so nobody can do any evidence, you know,
2: evaluation. I remember on Conspiracy Theory with Jesse Ventura, he's going to the warehouse where they have some of the last bits of rubble from 9/11, and he's like banging on the door going, why won't they let me in this building? What don't they want me to see? So it's like, there is a little bit of that left. It'd be nice if we could get our hands on that lav mic that the security team, like, did a NFL-style handoff with and, like, got out of there real quick.
0: Yeah, because if you say, like, the lavalier microphone shattered due to the explosives, so those are all the particles they swept up, they ripped up that location and paved over it. You know, they ripped up 10 inches of earth and then paved over it 5 days later. They took the camera footage out. They sold the seats from the SUV that he was in.
2: By the way, the camera footage thing, I got to give a shout out to my buddy Darren O'Neill, who does a couple of the shows on the No Agenda stream. I love Darren, but I messaged him. I said something into Planet Rage. Sent a donation in with the note. It's like, well, here's like A, B, C, and D of why the Kirk thing is suspicious. And when I brought up them taking out the SD cards within 5 minutes, he's like, well, I don't know where you got that. Darren O'Neill says this. I couldn't believe it. He says, I don't know where you got that information, but I couldn't find anything about them removing the SD cards. I'm like, it was on camera. They, like, within 4 or 5 minutes, they stand on the chair that he was shot in and take the SD cards out. So I don't know what the hell you were talking about, Darren. Look a little harder for that. Jesus.
0: No, and I think genuinely there are people who don't believe certain things about this. Like, I've talked to my son about this. He actually lives in St. George, Utah now. And he still thinks that there's a possibility that 30-06 is what did him in. And I know my son is smart, so I can see how people can still cognitively believe that some factions of this story were real or didn't happen.
2: Fuentes has got people all confused. He's got a whole faction of people thinking it was Tyler Robinson. It's unbelievable.
0: Yeah, no, and that's totally fake. I mean, Tyler Robinson had absolutely nothing to do with the actual murder. He was just a patsy.
2: At the very least, he couldn't have had... It's like Oswald. It's like, could Oswald change the parade route? Could Oswald get the limousine cleaned and refurbished to destroy all the evidence in there? It's like the same thing with him. Whether or not Robinson did it, he couldn't have pulled all these strings.
0: No, and Tyler Robinson showing up at the Dairy Queen like 15 minutes northeast of UVU like at 6 o'clock that night. Like,
2: it's like so Oswald buying the Coca-Cola in the book depository and just chilling out, hanging out after the shooting.
0: And then both of those incidents, JFK and Tyler Robinson, the Charlie Kirk, both initial reports said it was a Mauser 98 30-06 that did him in. Now, with the JFK assassination, they changed it to a Carcano. And then now with Tyler Kirk, you know, Charlie Kirk, they're still saying, oh, yeah. But then they go like, hey, this gun had dust in the barrel. So was the gun even used? Because somebody was there and fired a 30-06 or some other high caliber rifle into a ballistics gel inside that, I think that Chrysler Pacifica that was behind them. And they did that for all the obvious reasons. And you even have George Zinn when he, with his pants down, saying, I did it, I did it, I did it. And then a few days after he gets arrested, they find kiddie porn on his phone.
6: I'm trying to,
0: yeah. These are all part of the system of what they were doing. And I forgot who it was, if it was Mikey McCoy or who it was that was on the phone behind Charlie Kirk, like behind the tent. And as soon as the shot happens, you just see him turn around, still on the phone, and just walk away. Like, your buddy just got blown away and shit's going down, and you're just going to calmly just walk away, still on a cell phone call with somebody, and just be like, la, la, la, how's it going? Yep, you know, but Charlie Kirk's dead, so yep, let's keep talking. Okay, everything's good. Yeah, how are you doing? All the suspicious, the sus activity of all these people shows that there was definitely a conspiracy to get him murdered and taken out.
2: What was up with all the reports of, like, he's still alive. He's still, like, you know, like Tim Pool, like, that's a meme now. It's like, yeah. They sources tell me he's stable. Please, God. No, like,
0: oh, like, yeah.
2: Like, what was up with all these reports that he was still okay, including people from TPUSA? Like, oh, he's stabilizing. It's like, what the hell was that going on? Like, I saw that footage. If that, I mean, there's nobody that can survive that, especially if the way, how long it took him to get to the hospital.
0: No, the, well, at the going to Tempanogos Regional Hospital was where he was taken to. Yeah, he died instantaneously. The concussion from that shape charge fried his brain enough, and they've done enough review of this data to show that. And
2: you can see his body completely seize and lock up like the instantaneously. Yep. So he was toast.
0: Yeah, he was toast, and he fell over and he died. And you had, I remember when, because I was watching Alex Jones when that happened, and I saw Harrison Smith come on the show and be like, Alex, Charlie Kirk's just been murdered. And I remember seeing a bunch of the different tweets, Glenn Beck, Jack Posobiec, a bunch of other people, and some people were saying, I think he might still be alive. You know, I think he's wounded, going to the hospital. Well, there was no ambulance there. At UVU had said they wanted to have it outside. Other people had requested to have this thing held inside, but Charlie Kirk's TPUSA, UVU said, please have this event inside. It's safer. And then TPUSA said, no, you're going to have this outside. Yep. It's on a menorah too. The little campus area is in the shape of a menorah. And you're like, how many different Jewish related, you know, it's Talmudic Zionism is really what this is about. It has nothing to do with the actual Jewish people or Israelites or any of that kind of stuff. It's the people that read the Talmuds and live that kind of lifestyle and are super mega evil. The Epstein class. Yeah. And so when you have all these coincidences coming together, you say, yeah, you know what? Sorry, I'm going to buy into this and I'm going to do my additional research. And I listen to the Stu Peters show now more than Alex Jones, and Stu Peters has been doing yeoman's work as far as coming up with all the different things that show that this was an assassination and who the players were and who benefited from this. It's Kay Bono who benefited. And what they're doing with it. And Erica Kirk, she's got blood on her hands, all these different people. It's a messed up situation. It's totally effed up.
2: I think he knew he was going to be killed, and you can almost see it in his eyes during that whole live stream leading up to him being shot. Like, he knew that he was about to get sacrificed. And I also think that he came to at least a highly suspicion, if not a complete realization, that he married a honeypot and his wife was his handler. I think that was all kind of, he was figuring all that out right before leading up to his death.
0: Yeah, I heard reports that they were in marriage counseling, and I'm fairly certain if they were doing that, he probably still had probably a bad counselor that was just going to help keep things going and keep the marriage. And say, you know what, Charlie, you might be overreacting. You just might need to be a better husband. Erica's a great, wonderful wife. It was a complete sham marriage. I don't even know what happened with her kids. I don't know why Charlie Kirk's parents have sued to kind of keep the kids and all this stuff that goes on in the background. But J.D. Vance stole the body, you know, because they didn't allow an autopsy to happen. And Harpole, you know, his security head was on what, the Sean Ryan show. lying his ass off. And these people crazy. Just get it with it.
2: The amount of contradictions they've had.
0: And they don't care. No, they don't care. They don't care that the story changes because that's a part of the PSYOP. You just like you're just driven crazy because you don't have the actual answers. And I think it's highly likely they took his body and then sacrificed it and did whatever with his bones and his blood and other parts of his body. Because you
2: Owen Benjamin's saying they ate him.
0: Yeah, I could definitely see that too because they get some spiritual energy out of it. But did you see the video of him of the SUV that they put him in leaving with like his feet hanging out of the side of the passenger side door, the back?
2: It reminded me the first time I saw that footage. It was reminiscent of that lady that died and they're taking her out of the house like the burnt when she got burnt up.
0: And
2: she sits up.
0: The actress that came up out of the gurney and she's like, "I'm alive." Like, shut up, lady. Yeah, you're dead.
2: What the.
0: Yeah, and part of it is, I think it is like this, it's related to like Hollywood culture, where if you, as a puppet, don't play the game, they will still just, you know, make you believe, don't believe your lying eyes. And now with AI, like, I think we're completely fucked, like, honestly. I think they can make up videos of everything and just have it distorted.
2: They've had that technology, I'm sure, for decades, you know.
0: Yeah.
2: Like just how like CD-ROMs existed in the early 50s, and we got them in the 80s. I bet this AI they had this AI on deck for a long time, probably pre 9/11, and then now they roll it out right when all the Epstein footage might be coming out. That way, we're already preconditioned to think, oh, well, that's AI, you know.
0: Yeah, I mean, it's just disgusting to think of what they're going to do with all this footage and things and then to say, oh, nope, that's not Trump in that footage. That's not Bill Clinton in that footage. That's not Bill Gates in that footage. No. Don't believe your lying eyes. And this is a perfect way for them to always create doubt. And then if they do get fully caught or if they don't play ball, then they will be scapegoated and thrown away. And then they just move on to the next target. And then we think, oh, good. We got rid of the bad people. And people don't realize, like, guys, like, we're not getting rid of one or two bad eggs. Like, the whole damn barrel is rotten. The whole damn bunch of them. You know, we don't want to vote in Rubio. We don't want J.D. Vance. We don't want Kamala Harris. We don't want AOC. We don't want any of these people. All these people are scum. You see, and now they're trying to defame Candace Owens saying she was a lesbian. And it's like, okay, so she did lesbian acts back in college. Yeah, I remember when I went to college, you know, I'm 47, and I remember back in college when people talked about it, they thought back in the late 90s that, you know, women being bisexual and having little things was cool. They go like, oh, that'd be kind of hot. You know, she's going to do this and be with another woman. Like, oh, yeah, that's kind of hot.
2: I mean, I would totally smash Candace. The lesbian thing does not bother me at all.
0: No, and you have to look at where is Candace today? What is she doing today? So she professes Catholic faith. She's married. She has kids. So what does it matter
2: allegedly,
0: about?
2: I mean, you've seen Owen Benjamin's whole theory that all her pregnancies were fake, right?
0: And that I don't even. Yeah, I don't remember. I don't remember ever seeing. I don't pay enough attention to her to notice if she's ever been pregnant. So
2: well, he made some good points where it's like, and he was like, well, if it's okay for Candace to question, like, Bridget Macron's pregnancies. And he's like, I've never seen, there's not very many pictures of her pregnant. And not only that, like, he's like, my wife has had, you know, however many kids, 5 or 6. And he's like, they don't just bounce back like that and are able to, like, do a show throughout the pregnancy, right after the pregnancy, and have all this energy. So who knows? Anybody that's got that much money, as much as Candace, anybody that's got that much money and eyeballs on them is suspect in my mind.
0: 100%. Yeah. And that's why I don't trust her, especially with her connections to her husband and her father-in-law and this, because he's a high uppity up lord, directly connected to the, you know, City of London banking. I mean, he is an absolute magnate. And these are the scum of the earth. These are the top scum guys that are then,
2: Candace Owens literally married into the reptilian, you know, royal family.
0: Yes. Yeah, exactly. So, David Icke would just, I'm sure he probably said that and just said, like, hey, you know, why are you marrying a reptilian? You know, and then, like, and now you're going to be, people will make up stuff about Candace being a reptilian or that
2: I'm
0: she's
2: supposed
0: not real
2: to be having David
0: fake.
2: Icke back on soon. I need to ask him about Candace, see what he thinks about that whole connection. I'm sure you probably have plenty to say about it.
0: Yeah, and it's, you look at just the whole royal family and where that stuff went, and all the dysfunction they have with Camilla and King Charles, Princess Diana, and all the different stuff. Like, that's just, it's a big cesspool. And Prince Andrew, you know, getting taken down because of the Epstein files and effectively defrocked, you know, from his position and losing out on where he was living. But then these are how the scapegoats are treated, because think about all the people that have been prosecuted because of the Epstein files. Most of them are dead. Jeffrey Epstein, I believe, is still alive. 100%. He's alive somewhere over in the Middle East or somewhere safe, maybe on Valhalla Island as well. But Jeffrey Epstein's still alive. Like, no paper bed sheet, none of that BS. And why keep him alive? You know, I don't know if there's really any benefit to keep him alive when he's not doing what he was doing before.
2: I think because he has a kill switch was always my theory. Like, if you're somebody like this guy, you have a something planned where it's like, if something happens to me, all this shit leaks out automatically.
0: Yeah, and I just don't know how you could have an effective kill switch for him that these guys wouldn't have already counteracted in some form or fashion.
2: Because, well, what's going on with Palm Beach Pete? What's this psyop?
0: Oh, yeah. I saw him on Alex a few months ago. And
2: he was just on Matan's podcast, too.
0: Was he recently, like in the last few weeks?
2: Last few months.
0: Oh, because see, he did Alex's, supposedly he did Alex's Jones show, and I forgot how many months ago that was. But then, like, after the show, he supposedly disappeared for a little while, even though while he was running for mayor.
2: He's back now. At least somebody's running his Twitter now.
0: Okay, well, he's got to be getting ready, geared up for the election to be ready to take over. I mean,
2: I just saw him tweeting like this week about how he's in Israel and he was talking about how great Israel is. And he's like, they're helping me with my mayoral campaign for Palm Beach or whatever. Let me see if I can find this real quick.
0: Oh, yeah, because it's like, is he Epstein's brother? Are they related? They definitely look like they've got similar backgrounds. They definitely have the looks that go on there. I don't think that is Jeffrey Epstein. I do not think Pete is Epstein.
2: I mean, how could he be? I'm looking at his official Twitter page right now, and his at is at @not_JeffEpstein, so he's not. He's not.
0: Well, he's having fun with all this, and that's part of the psyop. So I don't know how he was inserted into this, because I remember when I first saw those videos of the people like driving in the highways there in Florida, and they just look over and they see his convertible, and the guy looks exactly like Jeffrey Epstein. Like, I would have done the same thing. I would have absolutely said, "That's Jeffrey Epstein. Oh my gosh, he's driving around Palm Beach. Like, what the hell?"
2: So I'm on his Twitter right now.
0: Yeah,
2: So he went to Israel to get a DNA test. It's coming back to me.
0: Oh yeah, he was sick. Well, you're not allowed to do that in Israel.
2: Yeah,
0: you're
2: so
0: not
2: actually
0: allowed to take that.
2: Let me play this. It's 18 mm-hmm. seconds. Let me see what he's saying here.
0: Yeah.
6: Enough is enough. All you guys do are ask about this DNA testing. You don't know what's going on behind the scenes. It's been taking a toll on me.
2: Then why'd you even tweet about it, bro? If you don't want people asking about your DNA test, then don't go, "Hey, I'm going to Israel to get a DNA test." Fucking faggot.
0: It's taking a toll on me.
6: Dealing with the state of Florida and those crackers. But this Thursday, major announcement.
2: Wait, crackers? What?
6: Going on behind the scenes. It's been taking a toll on me. Dealing with the state of Florida and those crackers. But this Thursday, major announcement in regards to my DNA testing. Stay tuned.
2: His voice is way off to be Jeffrey Epstein, right?
0: Correct. Yeah, it's and the question is too, as you say, well, I think he shared some of his history with Alex Jones to say, like, well, show us your life, because that lie that too is like, show us where you've lived, show us your jobs, show us your different things that would prove that you're not. That there actually was a second person. I believe they have very good facial reconstruction surgery to alter people and do stuff like that, no doubt.
2: Yeah, and they've got like very good like masks that you could just wear when you're out in public too.
0: Yeah, but I think what you've seen of him, it truly is a different person. Now the question is, how would you do this psyop to have this guy who is, you know, he knows he's Jewish. He's got all that background. He was like a famous, well, I guess a semi-famous like tennis player for a while.
1: You're Jewish, right?
0: I'm not, but The Alex, how do you like? Don't make accusations, Alex. I'm gonna sue your ass. I'm gonna get those billions now.
2: Do you know, how do you dare hear you? That full clip?
1: Hang on. You're no. Jewish, right?
0: No, who's that? Too?
7: I'm actually not. I'm raised Roman Catholic, but I have a great affinity for Jewish people in Israel.
1: You're gay. That's what it is.
2: You're gay. That's right. Yeah. I don't remember who he was talking to there, but it was. Oh yeah, you're not Jewish. Yeah. You're gay. Look at this. Except the next tweet below that last one, he's eating some giant. He's got some giant bowl of food, and he just puts "not human meat." ... as the caption.
0: Oh I mean, my god! See, you see how he's gonna have fun with this all? Like,
2: yeah. I'm not here's the next one. Children, September 17th.
0: Yeah,
2: giving out jerky. Free pizza to my fans, and he's just holding his
0: jerky. Oh, he can't give out pizza. Has they got walnut sauce on it?
2: On 9/11, he tweeted out in all caps, "Hunter Biden is gay." I like that. Wow.
0: Well, I mean, how important is that, though? How
2: August 2nd, he tweeted out, "I'm newly single."
0: Oh, he seems like a complete playboy.
2: I'm liking this guy more and more the more I look at his Twitter. But yeah, that's, whole thing is like a huge, like, another one of these big, like, weird psyops. Like, yeah, I mean, he's close from being on Jimmy Kimmel, you know.
0: Well, imagine him getting elected. Like,
2: he'll probably be president.
0: Will be like, oh, no. Like, well, Palm Beach Pete is president.
2: CP's Nick Fuentes is VP. I mean, Nick's definitely going to be president, right? I mean, at least.
0: No.
2: You don't
0: not
2: think
0: a
2: so?
0: Chance. No. Wow. No. Okay. He has zero chance. No. He's sold out.
2: Well, that's why he probably will be president.
0: No, he's already confirmed to be, you know, not he's already compromised. Like, you could tell. Like, my son told me about him like 2 years ago, and I told him, I was like, "Hey, there's this guy Nick Fuentes on Alex Jones now. What do you know about him?" Because I knew, like, I don't pay enough attention to Gen Zer type people and all the different spheres of all the podcasts.
2: I mean, he's the most talented broadcaster I've seen since like Rush Limbaugh and Alex Jones.
0: Yeah, he's very polished. He knows what he's saying, but he's such a piece of shit for going like, "Oh, let's all vote Democrat now." And, "Oh, you know, Jews are good and Israel's good. You know, Netanyahu's a good guy." Like,
2: Charlie Kirk assassination, within a week, he was completely changed his stances on a lot of this Israel stuff. It was really weird.
0: Yeah. No principles, no integrity, just flip flops and just switches the buttons, which is how these psyops work, is that then you go, it's 1984 talk. It's like, "I was always at war with Oceania. I was never at war with Oceania." You just play the psyop and you go with it, and then people get angry at you. They tune you out, but then you still have your groypers, you know, that are still going with him. And I think they consider groypers that, he was saying that it's cool to not have a girlfriend and to not work out. So unless he changes his stripes when he's older and actually able to run for president, we may forget about this, but
2: first openly gay president.
0: Yeah. And well, if even though the internet's an ink, yes, I think that we eventually, the country will be morally bankrupt enough where we actually will vote an idiot like that into president. Not him, maybe, but somebody in the future. Like, we are going towards idiocracy. Like, they really want this to be like the movie.
2: I've always wanted to make and put this bumper sticker on my truck, but it's just going to say, "Don't blame me. I voted for Kanye." Because I did. I mean, and I would, like, that's the only time I've ever been excited to vote since, like, maybe Ron Paul, which I had to write in.
0: So. Well, Kanye just got banned from going to Russia because of all his Hitler stuff. And that's a whole other psyop, because what they really want to do with all that is they want everybody to think that the Austrian painter or whatever other name you want to give Hitler, it was like he had good ideas. Mein Kampf made a lot of sense.
2: Well, they want that thinks that to start talking about it openly on Twitter so that they can round all those people up.
0: Mm-hmm. Yeah, you're going to be part of the garbage dejected, and you're going to be crucified as a Hitler worshiper, as a Nazi, because saying that word still works on a lot of people. Like, you can say, "That guy's a Nazi," and then people will be like, "Whoa, that's a really bad person." And you don't they missed the context of what Hitler and the Nazis really represented. These guys were drug-addled people who were occultist, who were racist, who were just pure evil. And even though you could say, well, they had good ideas with this, it's just like a friend I had in high school. He said, communism would work in theory. And I said, yeah, but that's because theory is fake. Theory is not real. Communism doesn't work because the upper echelon, the elite, siphon all the stuff out of everything. And then they bring everybody to the same level. And then you're all the same plebs. You're all part of the boot, you know, they take you down and they all make you poor. And people always like, that's where we're at right now. Like, why can't Jeff Bezos give us money? Why can't Elon Musk give us money? Why can't they just cut the cost of their things to give us cheaper stuff? Because they're not interested in that. They justify that, hey, we're the ones who get all the stuff. We're the ones who are the smart geniuses, you know, go F off. And they're not. They are the ones who were given this stuff. They were allowed to become rich. They were allowed to manipulate. And they, because these guys don't have principles. They don't have morals. They're amoral people who will do anything to step over somebody. And Elon Musk leaving Twitter or X open for everybody to have, you know, free content and stuff. It's all a trap. It's a trap eventually that they will close the lid on, and then people's free speech will be trampled on. And then we'll be like, hey, I remember when X was nice. You could actually have good conversations about things and you could talk about conservative stuff. That's going to go away eventually. They'll eventually rip away all of our rights, and then we will like it and have it and be happy and have our brando and know that, you know, things are good, you know, because they want to take us to that dystopian lifestyle. It's got electrolytes. It keeps you going.
2: Go ahead, sir.
0: I was just going to say, like, what people have to look at is you got to say, what's fact from fiction? What's the motivation for these people? And why would they do the things that they're doing? And understand that they don't have our best interest in hand. They look at sovereign wealth funds, like Alaska has this permanent fund. There's $90 billion in there, and the government just looks at it and says, shit, there's a bunch of money to steal from. Just like Trump allowed for stealing people's 401ks now. And people go like, he didn't steal my 401k. Well, yeah, because a lot of times they don't execute these things immediately. They have to do it slowly and incrementally, and they do it usually in bigger funds. Like,
8: I like money.
0: Yeah. Money,
8: I like
0: good.
8: Money, though.
0: But see, that's where a lot of these guys get away with doing these things, and then we get distracted and think that all this stuff about the upcoming midterms is about, you know, well, we got to just, you know, keep voting, you know, vote blue no matter who, or vote red or we're dead. Like, those things have no meaning anymore. And they go like, huh, like you were saying, voting for Kanye. Yeah, they're not going to allow a third party. And even if they did, they would subterfuge and they would sabotage those parties.
2: He was on the ballot in Tennessee. Do you remember what hit the party he ran under was?
0: No, what was it called?
2: The birthday party. I love that.
0: The birthday party. Well, who could we write in that would be good? That would be like ODM. Like, can we can I vote in like the Loveland Frogman? I think I'm going to do that.
2: Oh yeah, that'd be cool. I don't know. Like, voting is fucking gay at this point. Like, it's all, if anything, Trump's second term has taught me is that it's fake. All just a big WWE butt fucking of like, it's psyops on psyops on psyops. It's all fake and gay. Like, there's literally the local elections matter more than anything. Like, Knox County just banned flock cameras. And speaking of WWE, we got Kane. We got Kane as our mayor from WWE. But, we just.
0: Really?
2: Yeah, Glenn Jacobs, the Kane from WWE, is our mayor. He was just at the UT with Trump and Johnny Knoxville. Yeah.
0: Wow.
2: But yeah, he's our mayor. And he's like pretty libertarian. But he's still like a total Trump shill. But at least to his credit, they banned all fixed light. It wasn't just Flock, the company they banned. Knox County has banned all fixed license plate readers.
0: Mm.
2: Local elections matter a lot more than like any. I have no interest in voting in the midterms. I don't give a shit. Nope. It's all like, nope. There's nobody to vote for. And when you think you got a guy like Trump in there who's going to make a difference, I mean, you just get proved wrong and you got egg all over your face.
0: Yeah, exactly. And that's where they've taken these elections. And they can manipulate the data for sure. And with that flock camera stuff, I actually had a guy visit up here from Southern California, and he was visiting for this other thing that I was involved with this group. And then at the end of it, I said, "Hey, like, what are you doing up here?" He's like, "Oh, I'm going out to the Lowe's to go install cameras." And I was like, "Installing cameras at the Lowe's, like the home, like not Home Depot, but like the tool shop." And we have like, I don't know how many we have in Anchorage. But I was like, really weird. I was like, and I asked him, I said, are you going to install any of those Flock cameras? And he said, I can either confirm or deny that. That was on a Tuesday. That next Monday, one of the Flock cameras that got installed at the Lowe's got cut down by somebody here in Anchorage. And we're always behind the party, but I knew exactly who had installed that camera. And I was just like, I didn't want to contact him because I don't want to get him in trouble. But I was just like, oh yeah, no, look, somebody already went and sabotaged those things. And
2: Rob Dew was sharing some great memes with me about like for tweakers, but it's like a list of all the precious metals that are inside a Flock camera.
0: So you can the 2 grams of gold and
2: three grams of copper. Take down the cameras for us. Yeah, great.
0: Yeah, well, that's what you can do for meth heads. If you tell them anywhere where there's copper, and they'll go strip that shit out of anything, and they'll go turn that in. The question is, who are the people that receive that junk metal and allow these tweakers to do this? That's my curiosity, is anywhere where like these junk dealers got, they aren't suspicious and going like, oh, look, cool. You got some junk wire. Oh, you must be a contractor and you just did this from a remodel of a house. Thank you for that. Cause I was one of my little guilty pleasures. I watch Asmund Gold from time to time. Do you ever watch him?
2: I see the clips of him on Twitter, especially that one keeps cropping up of the Roaches crawling on him while he's
0: what?
2: This is an old clip, but like he's a millionaire and he's got like all these empty soda cans and like McDonald's bags all around him. And it's like, there's roaches crawling on his chair and on the table in one shot. And you're like, oh God, man. but I mean, I don't know. He's like fine, I guess. I think he's way too popular for how talented he is, but he's okay.
0: Yeah. Well, he's definitely a weird cat. And, he lives like somewhere like near Austin, Texas or something like that. But his, so this is my train of thought about what I was going to talk about with him.
2: Cameras and Asmund Gold, maybe?
0: Well, his videos, like, there was this one where he watches a lot of these police chases. That's like one of his crudité things. He'll, like, comment on the different police chases. And this one gal, she had stolen the SUV, then they went on a chase. This was somewhere in Washington State. And then when she got out, she was like, what she was doing is she was going to people's houses and asking them for fentanyl. She's like, can you give me some fentanyl? And then people are like, I don't have any fentanyl. It's like, are you sure? Like, I know you have fentanyl. Give me some fentanyl. These are like just regular, you know, non-drug people. And it was just crazy for me to see a person who actually is just like sitting there going like, give me fentanyl. I want fentanyl. Give me some fentanyl. And like, that's
3: give me the level that these people.
0: Yeah, I want to go. Give me the gold. And these people will go to any level to go steal and hawk anything to get more fentanyl to keep their little fix going. So that's just the whole thing with you know, I mean, obviously those memes are great. And that's the one of the best things right now is I love, like, in the OBDM Discord, I love the meme channel. Like, the meme stuff is the funniest stuff to me, where these people put the stuff in, like, the memes about Flock cameras and, like, hey, Sonny, did you know how much gold and copper is in these things? And then they shows them, like, with a chainsaw or, you know, cutting pliers.
2: I like the Bernstein Bears, the children's book one, the Bernstein Bears take down a Flock camera. That one.
0: Yeah, you could just take, effectively, like, my whole childhood and just take all those different things and turn them into funny memes to show how ridiculous our world is. Because at this point, that's about as far as I can go to change the global scene. Other than just what I believe is you got to change yourself. And that's the best life you can live, is just having a good time, taking care of yourself and being around good people, and don't let this stuff get to you. Now, granted, I'm quasi, you know, I'm part autistic. I'm definitely on the autism scale. You know, so that means that, you know, a little bit off here and there, but like, I just look at this stuff as like, just, I'm just going to eat my popcorn and just enjoy this. Even though as Rome burns, You know, I'm like, I'm not going to keep, you know, giving into this. I'm not going to keep voting for Trump and these idiots, these other people, and then take the opposite and be like, oh, look what they're going to do. It's like, no, I'm going to pull my consent from these knuckleheads doing this shit consistently. And it's been going on for many, many centuries and probably since the start of time. And, yeah, I'm done with it, you know, but I'm going to sit back and promote, you know, these people doing funny content and showing how stupid these people are and how dumb they try to make us seem with the mnemonic plague, with Charlie Kirk, with the Hantavirus, and, you know, oh, watch out for the elections, with France burning down, you know, and oh, Putin's going to take over all of Europe. I mean, this is total bullshit. Like, you're getting people annihilated by drone warfare. I mean, do you ever watch a lot of war movies at all?
2: Like, what are we, like, Saving Private Ryan type stuff?
0: Yeah, anything from historic wars or current wars, anything like that?
2: I mean, it's not typically my cup of tea, but if you count, like, Saving Private Ryan or, like, Forrest Gump or Inglourious Basterds as, like, war movies, then, yeah, I mean, I've seen them. I didn't watch Zero Dark Thirty. I kind of went out of my way to avoid that one. But, I mean, I don't know. If that counts as war movies, I watch war movies every now and again. Hello?
8: Carl's Jr., fuck you. I'm eating.
2: Oh, I lost you. Are you still there? Stand by, people.
9: We seem to be experimenting some technological differences.

0: experimenting some technological differences.
1: All right, welcome back.
2: Check, check, 1, 2, 3.
1: All right, cool. I hear you.
2: All right. Not sure what happened there. Well, yeah, let's try to, I don't know, was there any other subjects that you wanted to kind of touch base on? Because, a lot of the stuff I was just to say about.
1: I think I've gotten pretty much everything off my chest. If you have any closing thoughts or any last stuff you want to cover, I got to go bathroom bad anyways pretty soon.
2: Yeah, I think just these different videos and whatnot that I'm just looking at the OBD. I can't believe it's not Mossad butter. That's pretty good. All these different memes and stuff like that. I think people just need to stay, you know, attuned to this stuff. And I think you have fun with some of this stuff, you know, especially with, I think there could be a lot of like doomer, you know, kind of mentality or, oh, woe is me. But yeah, the black-pilled side. But to me, cause it's funny, like, you know, Joe on the OBDM podcast, like, We think a lot alike. Like, when he was talking just this last show yesterday on Saturday, I was literally thinking the exact same stuff. And I think when I called in, my mindset, I was talking a lot of the same stuff he was talking about. And I feel like a lot of times when I get on the show, a lot of people are like, oh, man, Stan talking about the same stuff. And, oh, yeah, he thinks he's so smart. And he knows he's all up to date on all this different things. And then, and I know Mike usually is like, he just wants me to be more like talking about, like, you know, Loveland Frogman or the Ohio Grassman or some cryptid or something more Gorgons. Edgy or fun. Yeah, talk about the Gorgons, you know. And it's good. I like Monster May. I'm not sure how much you like – if you, how often do you actually listen to the OBDM?
1: Oh, I never miss an episode. It's in constant rotation. I'd say OBDM and Red Bar are my all-time two favorite podcasts. And I completely agree. You have to be silly pilled. Because if you're not having fun with all this stuff, then like you might as well just stay off the internet. You don't want to, like you said, go completely doomer. And yeah, I love Joe. I've been kind of trolling Joe, calling him a boomer just to mess with him, but because he's completely blocked out any context for like Zoomer or even millennial like content or humor. But I love Joe, and yeah, I love listening to Joe. Joe's great. I have been messing with him though a little bit. Oh, did I lose you again? What is going on? What is going on? What is going on?
3: What the heck's going on around here? What the heck's going on around here?
4: What in the world is going on here?
1: Are you back?
2: I was here. I just didn't hear you.
1: Oh, weird. Okay,
2: yeah.
1: Well.
2: Yeah.
1: I don't know. Well, if there's any sign, all this technological differences is probably
0: a good
1: time as any to wrap the show up here because I don't know what's happening. But Stan, dude, thanks so much for coming on. It's always a pleasure to talk to you.
2: All right, appreciate having you on, man.
1: And everybody out there, yeah, if you're not having fun, try to have more fun. That's what I. To me, that's the most important thing when it comes to all this stuff. It's good to be informed. The memes, like you said, are a big part of it. The age of books is over.
5: Why you keep trying to read that word? You a fag?
1: No more books, it's memes. Meme City. But yeah, it was great to have you on. As always, Stan, we'll do it again.
3: Every podcast is two guys desperately excited to exchange information that they just heard some other guy tell them.
2: Yep. Thanks, Chris. That was awesome.
1: Oh, yeah. Anything, where can people find you? You got anything to plug, as they say?
2: Probably the best place is on the OBDM podcast and in that Discord. I try to just stay in that area because that's where a lot of the best content's at, for sure.
6: Right.
2: Totally wicked, man. Yeah. The best podcast
7: ever.
2: Okay,
7: my niggas, we're almost set here.
0: I said a six-pack!
1: To what?
2: Was that a hard R or a soft A?
1: That was soft A from Idiocracy. A lot of these have been Idiocracy drops.
6: I like having sex with shit.
1: I like having sex with shit.
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0: In today's episode, the search continues for the wreckage and victims of that air ambulance which disappeared near Nantucket with six people on board. And we'll tell you how a zebra forced an airliner to make an emergency landing. Also ahead, more news and your feedback. 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
2: New York City.
1: And I know somebody else in New York City right now. Well, welcome to the Airline Pilot Guy Show. 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I'm Captain Jeff, former U.S. Air Force pilot and retired Delta Airlines captain. And joining me today from his Garden View studio
3: in Hartford, Hereford, and Hampshire,
1: retired professional dog photographer, former RAF, RAAF fighter pilot, retired Airbus A330, A340 captain for Virgin Atlantic Airways, it's Captain Nick.
4: Hello there, Jeff. Great to be back on the shambles. I'm sorry, I mean show. APG 727, the 9th of February, 1963, saw the first flight

0: the Boeing 727 Today show number. It took off from Renton Municipal Airport and remained airborne for 2 hours and one whole minute, landing at Payne Field, Everett, Washington. So I don't know if they just got lost or what, but anyway, after completing their flight test and certification, it was delivered to United Airlines, who operated it for 27 years before retiring it after 64,495 flight hours and 48,060 takeoffs and landings. The aircraft was donated to the Museum of Flight in Seattle, where it was restored and is currently on display, and I have seen it there. Now, of course, this was your darling aeroplane, the first aircraft you were a captain of on, Jeff. So give us a few more of your 727 memories.
1: Okay. Well, the starting position at Delta Airlines back in the, well, I don't know how early, I guess as soon as Delta started operating the jet, was the flight engineer position on the 727. And so when I was hired in December of 1988, went to training, initial training on it, and sometime early 89, I was a fully qualified flight engineer. So I actually have a flight engineer certificate on my FAA ratings. It's a separate one from my pilot certificate card. Did that for a year and a half, and then upgraded to the right seat of the 727, did that for 7 years. And then, so that brought me up to about 96, 97. I switched over to right seat of the L-1011 for 3 years. And then, as Captain Nick just mentioned, my first captain checkout was on the 727 in 2000. And flew that for around 2 years. Sadly, it was my tenure as a captain on the 727 was shortened because of something that happened in September of 2001, September 11th, to be exact. And the airplane that had already been scheduled for retirement at a relatively slow pace, that was all accelerated. And I was the second group of captains that was displaced off of the 727, and that's when I ended up flying the airplane that I was never ever going to fly, the MD-88, MD-90, and did that for 18 years and 12,500 hours. Never say never, right?
2: But who's counting?
1: Yeah, but the 727 is just one of my favorite airplanes ever, and it's the only airplane that I ever had a chance to fly all crew positions on. So it holds a very, very special place in my heart. Now, the photos
2: even,
1: that you're...
2: Yeah. Stewardess?
1: Excuse me? What?
2: Even stewardess?
0: Yeah. Cabin crew?
2: I think they were still called stewardesses position? Back in those days.
1: No, they were still... They were flight attendants. They were never called stewardesses when I was hired. All the stewardesses hold a special place in my heart, for sure.
2: You mean the flight attendants?
1: Yes, them too. Anyway, the pictures that you were showing on the video, and we'll have in the show notes, and you're probably seeing that if you're using a podcast playing app that supports chapter images, which I think you all should be using, you'll see the 727-100 model, the original model. But I never flew the 100. I flew the 200. That was the airplane in use at Delta Airlines my entire tenure. Or not my entire tenure, but before it was completely retired. Yeah, lots of great memories in the airplane flying that jet. It was probably a Delta. It was one of the best fleets to be on as far as variety of flying. We flew all the little airports like Baton Rouge and Shreveport and little podunk places, and please don't take offense if you're from one of those places, but I mean smaller markets, to all the big markets, Chicago O'Hare, John F. Kennedy, LaGuardia, etc. If you're based in Atlanta flying the 727, you could fly a trip that would leave Atlanta. It was a four-day trip. You'd be up in Canada. You'd be maybe down in Mexico. You'd be on the West Coast, mostly And so, in fact, sometimes it felt like I was based in Salt Lake City when I was flying the jet, because we did a lot of flights in and out of Salt Lake City. And it was just a great airplane to have a variety of layover locations and different types of, you know, short and long segment lengths and that kind of thing. So it was a great jet.
2: It sounds like one of those trips that there's just no successful way to pack for.
1: No, you just pack for everything. You know, you just you have stuff for hot weather and beach and pool, and then you have
2: bring like all three parkas. Rollerboards on.
1: Yeah, I think many of you can identify with what's the identifier that we always mixed up. Was it? Can't think of it now. But there were two places that sounded very similar as far as the three-letter identifier, but they were completely polar

0: Brother,
1: hello there. I gotta do some some tests. I gotta do some tests. Everything's all yanked up over here. No, Nick.

0: Lady, please. Lady, please, hold on. This is a test of your rat broadcast system. All right, I got to do more. Got to do more tests here. Colony, baloney. Man, I think I might be getting whatever's been going around because I feel like I have to talk like this. I'm not sick, though. I shouldn't jinx it. But I feel like there's shit in my throat. This is also a test. A test of Nick the Rat Radio. Howdy fucking doody. Alright, we're going to be listening to that song later. Howdy doody. Howdy doody. Let's see if this is... That's weird. Yeah, I guess it is a lot lower. I'm going to boost me back up. Fudge it. I got like 5 extra dBs getting pushed through here. 5 of them. 5 extra dBs. Holy shit, it's Priest Sizzle, my nizzle. You're gonna miss Friday night game night, man. We're gonna have Friday night game night. I got a new board game. I guess this test is fine. I'm going to stay at 5.
1: What's that?
0: That's really loud. You're very loud.
1: Brother,
0: All right, where are you coming through?
1: What's that?
0: You're coming through there, and you're very loud. I don't want to... Wait, can I just... Brother, ew. It shouldn't be that loud, and it's coming through here. I got to put that through a different hole. I need to put them in a different hole because that's mixing with my phone hole. Or should I fix the phone hole to come out of B? Yeah, I'll do that. All right, hold on 1 second, everybody. We could... No, it's a secret. I'll tell you guys later.

0: Some are really
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0: It's called Lost at Sea.
2: Oh my God, JC, a bomb. Oh my God, JC, a bomb.
3: Come on. What's that?
0: Very gay.

got 10 minutes. 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Oh, no. Where's the chase? Sorry, everybody. Sorry for my tardiness. Coming to you from the sewers of Brooklyn, New York. JC, it's a bomb. Nick the Rat Radio is coming up next. Stay tuned. Is the No Agenda stream still live? What's going on, brothers? Need to change my screen around. That mic is too far from me. I gotta lean all it all over my face here. There we go. Just where the microphone should be.

0: average. I'm definitely breaking some limit or somewhere.
1: My sound's all fucked. JC, above. Got a rat's nest.
0: Free rent? I'll be down in a moment.
2: Stay there.
0: My voice is a

0: this Louise? Hold on a second. I gotta look at these waves files here. I gotta look at these waves. That's fine. It's coming. It's all the whatever the fudge I'm doing is fine. I'll be right back.
1: Oh, no.

Wait, is it really? I'm sorry. That's probably Cousin Joe. He's old and forgetful and likes to sleep in cold places like HVAC systems.

0: Hey,
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There it is.

0: Puedo.
1: Stop that. 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What, am I invisible?
0: All right, let's start the show. Hold on.

0: Last week, we discussed folklore as a gauge for the values of the society that created them. Today we get more specific.
1: Today we're going to talk about buttocks. That's much more specific. No, we're not talking about that tonight. We're going to be talking about urban legends and the such and the like. I have a lot of opinions, and I'm going to share them with you. First, I'm going to share the date and stuff, right? That's how we're supposed to do it? Hold on a second. There we go. We got that going. Cool. Today, everybody, is October 14th, 2026. It's a Wednesday. It's 10:01 on the dot, all right? I'm not going to lie about the time. Hold on. I'm all slumped over. Ugh, gosh. There we go. Let's open a mug root beer. There's no caffeine in these suckers. That's why they're not so good. Ow. There we go. Hey, doctor. I'll answer your calls when I answer them, I guess. I feel like my audio is all weird. I don't know what's going on. Maybe my ears are weird. I think I'm getting clogged up in the head. Ugh. Mug root beer tastes like soap. People say cilantro tastes like soap. Well, they obviously haven't had mug root beer in a long time. They should call it soap. Soap root beer. Now, it sounds normal to you, I'm sure, but to me, it just sounds a little weird, partner. But that's okay. I'll deal with it. It's only in my head. It's only in my head. Probably all those gummies that I stuck on my ass earlier. You ever see those? They're a new gummy. They're shaped like little wieners, and you stick them in your butt, and you get high. It's pretty cool. Prophylactics. Prophylactic THC technology coming to you from the future, delivered today, rectally. Oh, boy. What a way to start a podcast. Anyway, let's talk about some stuff here. We got a lot of stuff to get through. Is the No Agenda stream still, is it still a... I can't read the chat while you're saying stuff like that. So Adam is done with No Agenda? Is that what I hear? Is the news that Adam Curry is no longer going to be doing the No Agenda show? I think, He's been using guest hosts. He's been using like Rob Dew and what's his name? Dubetti? Pernetti? Scuffetti? Souffletti? Dave? I forgot his name, but it sounds like some sort of Italian pasta. Souffle? So, either way. Yeah, he's on, but he does that show with his pastor now. We get to do this podcast. Did he announce it on there? I think he might have announced it on We Get to Do This Podcast. We get to do this. Adam shares why his next chapter is calling him into kingdom work. He's returning to God. Interesting. You know what? No Agenda. This is probably good for him, because No Agenda, not to be... I love No Agenda. I'm not saying that I don't. I've listened to it. I listened to every single episode. Maybe I didn't listen to the first couple hundred. I probably got in a little bit later, but... And why go back? You know, it'll be interesting to go back one day as like a look into the past, but... It's all doom and gloom and stuff, that gnome agenda. The gnome agenda. Let's talk about garden gnomes, everybody. Garden gnome agenda. That would be pretty cool, actually. So what is he doing? Is he just totally quitting? Is the show, is he passing it on or something? I don't know. Has he? Let's see if it's in
2: Father, here. We get to do this. That's we our heart. It's not this. Just the show title. It really is the mantra of our life. Well, as we get back to your workout,
3: it's called. I was driving to pick up Tina yesterday at San Antonio. She hard.
1: I need a bot to go through this.
3: It would be at the end of the very end of the credits. And would have some. You'd have to you record it and pause it to read it. And it was always politically motivated. And and he actually just won an award that we're talking about. I'm probably going to. That's successful. That medicine. How doing?
1: I'll just have to listen to it later. I wonder what's going to happen though. Is like, is Void Zero going to stop supporting the No Agenda stream? Is are all these chat rooms going to crash soon? Is the sewer chat still up? This is all. This is the most of this technology. Not all of it. You know, I got my own. I hooked my own stuff into their technology, so I'm not reliant. On the No Agenda stream. But I am concerned. I love the No Agenda stream. I love Adam Curry too. I can't wait to listen to we get to do this with Jim Pruitt. Prunetti. Jim Prunetti. No, it's Dana Brunetti. There we go. Does he announce it on the last No Agenda? NoAgendaShow.net. Is it like at the end? Is it all the way at the end of it? Oh, wait. I can't listen to the stream. I'll hear myself, right? Won't I? Is this going to... Nick the Rat Radio is live. 917-719-5923. Does he announce it on the last No Agenda? No Agenda show. Okay. Either way, we're going to find out soon. We'll definitely find out next week, I guess, for sure. Because next week, we're going to have a special guest on. We're going to have John's kid. We're going to have John S. Dvorak live. He wants to be on live. We're going to talk about ghosts and some cool stuff. It's going to be awesome. So if you're around next week, you're in for a real treat. Real treat next week. You could just skip this episode. You don't even have to listen to this episode. Just tune in next week, okay? There you go. Everybody, just go to sleep. Go to bed. What does the S stand for in China? Did he ever say? I think it's like smart or something. Super intelligence. But yeah, John is going to come on next week. He was almost about to come on this week. But I was like, man, hold on, man. I need to get all of my questions together for you, sir. I got a lot of questions for you that I need answered, Mr. John S. Dvorak. It's going to be a great episode. It's going to be cool. From what I know of him, I dig a lot of the stuff he digs. So it will be fun. You want me to open the lines for next week or right now? I don't know if I'm going to have open. I might open them for him, but I got to give him a lot of warnings about the sewer chatters out there. Like, I don't even know what Mr. Harmonica Man has been sending me, but he's been sending me stuff. To my email, should I look for it? I shall not play any Harmonica Man stuff because I don't screen anything. I like to live in the moment with you people, and playing stuff from Mr. Harmonica Man, Mr. H. What is this? How do I find his email? Harmonica? What about his Monica? I don't know. I can't find it. I'm not prepared for tonight's show, everybody. Tonight, we're free balling. No, I got a lot of notes here. I got a lot of notes, a lot of things to talk about. But yeah, because the news is fucking horrible stuff. There's the guy on. This is what everybody's talking about. Everybody's talking about the Six Flags Great Adventure guy. Poor soul, man. He apparently flew out of a roller coaster while his kid was next to him, and he tumbled. He might have crashed into other people. I don't know the official word. This is the problem with the news cycle. Like modern, like we're living in a time where urban legends are the news because we don't know what the hell is going on ever. Lots of notes. They try to get the news in before there's any actual real facts
4: So you get the like CBS colon. I was watching the news. They had like kids. They're not, well, you know, they were like 20, 30 or something. There were adults in a car giving like an interview, like, oh yeah, from what we know, we saw this happening. And they're like in the car coming home from Six Flags. Like apparently they just witnessed this. And the news is like, we need to put you guys on the air right now so you could say absolutely nothing. I actually think one of the people in that clip were lying. I wish I could find, I'm not gonna be able to find this. I think it was CNBC, Six Flags car interview. I don't think I'm going to find this. I was watching it live on television. CNBC Six Flags car interview. But let me just do a quick search here. If I see what I saw, then I will play it. But if I don't, then I will not. And I am, let me just do Six Flags car interview. See if that comes up with anything. Okay, no, it doesn't. But it was like two people in the front seat, and there was a guy in the back seat, and it was very multicultural too. The guy in the back seat was white, the girl was Latina, and the guy was black. I was like, this is cool. This is America, baby. Coming together of the people going to Six Flags together, riding these roller coasters where they might die. I wish I clipped it. I wish I had a clip of it, because the guy in the front seat, he seriously said that the guy flew out of the chair at the exact same moment where the camera takes a picture of you. After he said that, I was like, oh man, I wish I was recording this, because there's no way that this guy flew out of the roller coaster at like the exact time that the camera was taking pictures of this shit. So that means there's like a cursed picture somewhere of some dude flying out of a goddamn roller coaster. Did they ever say what happened yet? Is this lawsuit still being covered up by Six Flags? Like, if this was just like a malfunction of the equipment and the guy wasn't fucking around and did anything wrong, then I might not ever go on another roller coaster in my entire life. Like, sure thing, they're fun, but are they worth it? I don't know. Like, whenever I see those carny rides, like they just set up shop and they build the big like Ferris wheel or whatever, I'm like, I won't risk that. I know we're not in like India or some other place, but they can malfunction, and you know, sure, it's the likelihood of you dying on a roller coaster is pretty low, but is it really worth it? Maybe it is worth it. Like, I'm sure I go in cars and shit still. But you know, you got to go some places. Like, getting into a car to go somewhere is more than just like trying to flip upside down to get your heartbeat going. Get the air flowing through your ears and your ears. Oh man. So yeah, that story's just been all over the damn place. Can't get away from it. And I'm not helping. So that's more doom and gloom for you. This is probably why he left No Agenda, because all they talk, even though they were deconstructing the news, and the news is only bad, and it's incomplete, and it could really just get you lost. And this is it. I found it. Let's see if we could listen.
5: Somebody fell, and we initially thought we heard people coming off and screaming, and some kid telling us somebody fell, and we initially thought it was a prank.
6: Yeah.
5: But then we saw so much security rushing that way.
6: Instead of exiting, we went backwards to check and see if it was true. And a girl came out with her very white skirt full of blood.
7: At the end of the ride where they take photos, and you can kind of see like what's supposed to be a thrilling experience with your hands up, you could see images of the person out of the seat. So it looks like the belt dislodged and he flew out, and you can see him on the girl that we were talking about on her road behind.
6: There were children. There was a dad and a...
4: So there is a picture of this. This is, I think it was Six Flags, Texas or some shit. It was,
8: this morning, authorities in Georgia are investigating a horrific fall from this popular Six Flags roller coaster that left one person dead and several others injured.
4: Apparently he fell on some people too. Imagine you're on a roller coaster and some dude falls on you. Goliath. And they're closing it down. Is this going to like bankrupt Six Flags? I heard they were already not doing well. Yeah, he was a teacher. He had a kid. They released his name, but they didn't say what happened yet, from what I know. But some other weird news out there. Let's switch news stories here. We got P. Diddy got beat up by some Jamaican drug lord while he was in prison. And it happened to coincide with the conviction of Tupac's killer. I wonder if there is a coincidence, because people say, rumors on the internet is that P. Diddy paid somebody to kill Tupac Shakur. So yeah, P. Diddy got his ass kicked, apparently. Yeah. How does that happen? Like, I thought he was in minimum security prison. How did he wind up with a Jamaican drug lord? I guess, you know, if you're a drug lord, you could probably get into minimum security too. I don't understand that story. I really don't care either. I was never a fan of P. Diddy. I was like, why did Biggie Smalls team up with this little freak? But he did. Like, man, P. Diddy, I mean, Biggie was like so cool and dirty. He was just like a filthy rapper. And then P. Diddy came along and made him all gay or something. I don't know. It was wearing white suits and whatever. Hold on one second. Where's me notes? Oh, there they go. Meh. I found them. I found my notes. This is great. What else do we got? We got a lot of stuff here. Let's talk about media. What I watched this week. Emergency. The first thing I saw was an old TV series from the year 2000, created by Stefan Kingdomler. It was Rose Red. It was a rose. I watched the TV miniseries that was big in the year 2000. Rose Red. It was a three-nighter. It actually took me a couple of nights because it was pretty long. It was it's like three episodes, and each episode was about two hours or so. It started off interesting. I was like, wow, this little girl used her mind powers to crush a house, kill a dog. I was like, this is cool. I get behind this house crushing. She's made stones fall out of the sky. Don't forget that part, because apparently, it's happening in other places too. And then the show just got way over the shark. Like it was the sure you go into a spooky house, and I guess you're not supposed to act normal or something. But these people were just acting like complete tards. Like there was no logic to what they were doing. You could say they went insane. You went in the house, you go crazy. Sure, I guess. But that's just lazy. What they were doing was, I don't know. It was okay show, I guess. If you're really into Stephen King and spooky houses, I guess you could give it a watch. Quality didn't seem to hold up very well. I don't know if there's a good quality version of Rose Red somewhere, but It looks like it was on TV in the 90s, if you know what I mean. Yeah. Started off kind of strong, first hour and a half. And also the dude from Warlock. Warlock, the actor from Warlock from the 90s, that dude, he was in it as well. He was playing a psychic. I was like, that's cool too. I like that. This guy could play a really cool psychic. He creeped me out as a warlock when I was a kid growing up, and he was like cutting fingers off of people and chasing them around and shit. I should give that movie a watch again. I should watch that one. I wonder what is that rated? What did Warlock get rated on Rotten Tomatoes? Warlock Rotten Tomatoes. 75. Really? No, it's got a 56 on the tomato meter and 48 on the popcorn meter. And for a horror movie from 1990, that means it's got to be pretty amazing. I got to check that one out again. So, yeah, that guy's in it. What is his name? What be his name? Julian Sands. Julian Sands, he died, I think, kind of recently in a tragic mountain climbing experiment or something. I don't know why people do extreme stuff that puts their body in harm's way. I know life is kind of scary, and why not make it even more scary, but you gotta protect your head and stuff. I don't know. And climbing mountains is different than dying on a roller coaster, but still two bad ways of going. Yeah. So yeah, Rose Red was that. I started watching the new Carrie series, and it's better than I thought. I'm only three episodes in, but I didn't really want to even watch it because Carrie was pretty like a boring movie. Carrie was not a great movie. It was very slow, and then there was like a cool ending. It was like, oh man, look at all the blood. I don't even know the last time I saw Carrie, but it was like, eh. It wasn't a great movie from what I remembered, so I never really came back to it. It's like, oh, let's torture this little girl at school. And I was like, I don't want to see a TV. I don't want to see this updated. I don't want to see a kid getting abused at school, but it hasn't been so bad yet. They're kind of building more stuff around it. And Carrie could make rocks fall from the sky, just like the girl from Rose Red. Spoiler. Sorry, I should have said it was a spoiler, yeah, it's, I think Stephen King, even though he's got a lot of books, I think it's still all one book, if you know what I'm trying to say, which is kind of cool. It's got a shared universe of crazy shit that's happening. So yeah, maybe if you like Carrie, then definitely watch the new TV show. It's pretty cool. I gotta watch to the end. Can't really give my whole opinion on it. It's kind of annoying because it's filled with little bitchy teenage girls, and nobody wants to watch that because it's just annoying. So there are definitely a bunch of little bitchy teenage girls in the show, which is like, oh man. But I do know what's coming to them, so it's kind of interesting, but I don't know if I really want to sit through a whole TV show series about it. Like, just give me the... give me the good stuff. Give me the good stuff. Yeah, so I wasn't really a big fan of Carrie, the movie, so why am I even watching the show? Because it's not bad. It's not bad. Not good. I'll tell you how it is when it's over. But until then, then I also kind of side-watched. I was playing the Halloween video game still. I'm still playing that. I'm finding it still entertaining, even though it is definitely getting repetitive. They are coming out with a new map for it soon, which might brighten it up. Also, I still never played as Michael Myers. I've only played as the civilians in that game. And so maybe when I get really bored of it as being the civilians, I'll play as Michael Myers. I don't know. So while I was playing that, I put on, It was on a Tubi, I think. Man, you go to Tubi, you find a whole bunch of free baloney. There was Halloween, Rob Zombie's Halloween. Wow, it was a movie. Would I suggest it? Would I suggest you watch Rob Zombie's Halloween? Well, from what I saw out of the corner of my eye, if you are really obsessed with Michael Myers and you want to learn more about him and you want him to have a backstory where he's a kid and his family is horrible and there's bullies and all that stuff in it, and if you want to see that, then yeah, check it out, you know. But it was pretty silly that they gave him like a weird backstory like that. His new masks were kind of cool. I'll give Rob Zombie that. The movie was. He also grunts. It kind of ruins Michael Myers. Michael Myers is supposed to just be like. He's not supposed to go. They made him like a grunting Hulk. So that is not cool. He's got to be quiet, Michael Myers. He's a silent slasher. He's a mysterious, magical shape. He's not a hulking man. He is evil. And he's been shot 6 times, just like Tupac. Maybe Dr. Loomis killed Tupac. We got to get that guy on the stand. What's his name? Was Dr. Loomis in the movie? Fucking Hannibal Lecter. That guy. I think it was Hannibal Lecter. No, it wasn't him. It was that other guy. It was the bootleg Hannibal Lecter. I got to look this up now. What is that dude's name? Rob Zombie's Halloween. The actor for Malcolm McDowell. McDowell? Duell. Duell. Malcolm McDowell. Yeah, he was Dr. Loomis. And, Brad Dourif's in it? Cool. Brad Dourif. He's great. Oh, yeah, he was in it. He was one of the cops. I remember. That was cool. Clint Howard's in it. Oh, yeah, and Danny Trejo was in it. And a whole bunch of people, and you start watching, you're like, wow, he's in it? I remember that happening now. But it still was, you know, it was a movie. It wasn't, I wouldn't suggest it. You watch Halloween 2 or 3, you know, go have fun. Go have fun. If you want a good movie, if you want some background noise while you're playing some video games, put it on, you know. I'd give it okay. It was okay. You made a movie, Rob Zombie. I'll give you that. It was a movie. There was a beginning, middle, and end. So congratulations, Robert Zombie Boy. Let's see here. What else happened in the news? Oh, there's a lot of stuff. Let's take a quick music break. I'm going to rest my vocal cords for a minute. We shall be back right after this cool-ass song called Happier Days by the Reaper Peeper.

0: Welcome back, everybody. We still have some more bad news to go through. Where's the good news?
1: Where's the good news? Good news, everybody. There's no news anymore.
0: I mean, that'd be great.
2: I never asked for this.
0: Me neither. There's that woman that bit somebody on a plane. What was her deal? What was the deal with that lady? That lady who bit somebody. She bit on somebody. She was biting on them. Famous lady. She has some issues, though, I think. The lady who bit someone on a plane. What's going on in sewer chat? There's just numbers going through. Selma Blair. Let's put this in the other window here so we could all... so we could all see. Who did she bite? Actress Selma Blair was arrested and charged after an in-flight disturbance on a Delta Airlines flight from Los Angeles to New York. On Sunday night, the 54-year-old actress allegedly tried to open an airplane door mid-flight. Were there snakes on a plane? She punched and bit a flight attendant and left another crew member with a cut/laceration. It's kind of funny, cut/laceration. Damn, Selma Blair, what happened? The arrest. I break this down. They make this exciting. This is Google Gemini News. Port Authority police met the plane at the gate when it landed in JFK. Blair came out shooting, and the police took her down with tasers and... she was just taken into custody and transported to a hospital. Prosecutors later alleged that she also kicked a nurse and the law enforcement officer right in the nuts. Blair pleaded not guilty in Queens Criminal Court to assault charges and received a federal summons from the FBI for assaulting within a special maritime and territorial jurisdictions. She was released on $20,000 bail. Her attorney, Sean Barnes, stated that Blair experienced a severe medical emergency after falling and hitting her head on the plane and missing her medication. What the hell? She has MS. All right, yeah, MS will fuck you up. But, you know, you shouldn't bite people. How many people get bitten from MS people? Is that, like, something that happens? Is it common? Is it common for people with MS to bite others? Let's see what the AI says for that question. No, it is not common for people with MS to bite others. All right, so, fuck. Well, maybe she should get that looked at. Maybe she was turned into a zombie. Maybe... she wanted some brains. Nah, well, I hope she gets the help she needs. Amen. Walter White's kid committed suicide. What is his name? He's a good actor. White's son. R.J. Mitty? R.J. Mitty. Known...

0: a.k.a. Walter White Jr., Flynn. He committed suicide. He was only 34. They don't say how he did it, so, you know, don't be nosy. But it probably involved alcohol. How can we don't bring alcohol companies to the stand like we do guns and cigarettes and pornography and marijuana? Or SRIs. Supposedly he was getting married. He was getting married to this hot chick too, man. She was really hot. And they either did he get married? Was he married? I don't know exactly what happened, but apparently he paid a lot of money for his wedding, and his money manager like robbed him too. So he was apparently in like really bad financial dire situation. That is sad that this dude did that because of money. But you know, I guess if you have money and then you lose it, that's kind of fucked up. He has CP. He had cerebral palsy, not multiple sclerosis. I wonder if he's ever bitten somebody. I hope not. He was a prominent disabled rights advocate. Yeah, he was a good dude. He was a good dude, and somebody fucked him over, I think, and caused him to do something bad to himself. People, if you're in dire straits, look for help somewhere. I think Sony is probably going to need help from somebody soon, because they just jailbroke the PlayStation 5, everybody. Let's hear it in the audience. There we go. I need an applause or something. That's not going to work here. Do we have any applauses?
1: What's that?
0: It's when people slap their meat together. All right, so there we go. The Sony PlayStation has been jailbroke. Jailbroke did. Yeah, it's basically, it's over for them. AI is the prime suspect in the PS5 jailbreak surge. Wow. Get scared, everybody. The AI is jailbreaking and letting you use your own equipment as it was meant to be used, as a computer. Yeah, you can install Linux on it. You can install Windows. You could play your PlayStation 2 games. You could play whatever you want on it. So it's pretty cool. It's pretty cool that they have jailbroken the PlayStation 5. And that's going to mean Grand Theft Auto 6 is probably going to be on the PS... I mean, the PlayStation. I mean, the PC. Because if you could get it going on there, and then I think this is going to cause a lot of issues for Sony. I think Sony is probably looking for for a way out. It's going to be cool. AI is going to bring the end of his civilization. It's collapsing the giant corporations. First they got Adobe. Oh, you want Photoshop for free? Here you go. What has been the consensus of that so far? I go to a couple of people on... I'll check into that later. There's a couple of artists that were reviewing it on their YouTube channels, but I'm not going to go over there now. WWE is going to Rumble. I don't know how that's going to work. I don't know if it's all going to be free. It'd be kind of cool to be able to see wrestling live for free, I guess. I don't know where you could even... Is there like Friday Night SmackDown on regular TV still? I don't know how wrestling's been doing. I miss the WWF, as I was discussing earlier. Everybody looks the same now. all look the same, man. They're all like sweaty, long haired, tan guys wearing black tights. That's what happened to all the cool colors and the different shapes and the different characters. The only WWE person that seems to be any different from everybody now is like that guy that was Danhausen, who says you're cursed. But I don't think I've ever seen him wrestle. Does he actually even wrestle? When was the last time that dude wrestled? Hold on, let's see here. Danhausen, is that his name? The wrestler? This dude wrestles? See, there's not even any pictures of him wrestling. Let's go to AI mode. When's the last time? Well, when was his last match? That's a good question. Now I'll get to the nut of this quandary. Danhausen's last televised match took place on October 9th, 2026, where he squared off against Gunther, who I'm sure is just a big guy with some greasy hair and tight black underwear. Let's see if I was correct. Apparently there is video of this. I'm probably going to get banned from every streaming service for even suggesting to watch this on air. Let's see what this guy looks like. He's a big dude with short hair and black trunks on that he is wrestling. So Danhausen just got killed. I think he got killed. He didn't even do any wrestling. The match started and he just is that real? That's okay. So yeah, wrestling these days. Well, you can watch it on Rumble now, so there you go. Go to Rumble and watch the WWE. Makes sense that it's on Rumble, right? It's the name. Big controversy happening. Shane Gillis has apparently twisted the internet's nipple. He said something that a lot of people found not funny. They're like, that is not funny. I don't even know if I can repeat what he said. If I repeat what Shane Gillis said, I might get kicked off the internet. Let's listen to some people that were really mad at him sing a song about him, though. That'll be fun.

0: comedy's
1: just... You gotta give it to them. They got really good, they got good vocals. This isn't AI. This is two people singing. You gotta give it up for these, singers. Let's listen to more of this cringe.
0: It's funny.

0: In a bunch of slurs.
1: All Shane's fans adore him. They think that he's alright.
2: I don't get his jokes, but I'm a dumb hoe, so that's why.
1: Shane makes fun of everyone, so it's totally

Bravo to these people, because they are right. Shane Gillis is hilarious. And it's fun to punch down on people. It's really... Anyway, yeah, so Shane Gillis said that women dress like whores at the gym. Now, I cannot confirm or deny this because I'm too cheap to go to the gym. I wouldn't pay money to go work out. I don't understand that. I think people that go to gyms are what are those people called that like to flaunt their money? I'm gonna say that. Yeah, people, if you go to a gym, you're a flauntier. Man or woman, man. You just like to, oh, look at this. I could lift this in front of everybody. Like, you could lift shit at home. Why do you have to go to the gym and pay a lot of money to pick something up? Like, it's got to be for that thing. It's what it's called. I'm sure, yeah, it's also, you know, some people, they don't have weights, but the amount of the gym membership cost, you could buy a set of dumbbells and be done with it right there, you know? Like, what do they got? Oh, they got kettlebells, and they got the bench press and all. You could do all that shit with a fucking set of fucking dumbbells, man. Get something heavy. Pick it up. Damn it. I was going to call them socialites. Is that what it is? It's not a socialite. So, a flauntier, man. That's what I'm going to call them. They're flauntiers. But he said that women dress like whores at the gym. I don't know. And it really pissed them off, too. Made all these whores so mad. If it makes you mad, that obviously means that you think he's talking about you. Like, if he said that, like, they wear these shorts that kind of, like, point at their buttholes. And I don't know what he's talking about. If anybody knows what these butthole shorts that Shane Gillis is talking about, let me see if AI can help me. What are the shorts that point at your butthole that Shane Gillis was talking about? Phew. The shorts Shane Gillis described in his monologue are commonly known as scrunch butt shorts. Let's see. I'm not paying the Washington Post to find out what scrunch butt shorts are. I'll just do a Google search. Here we go. Let's get this going. And we're going to search Google for that. Oh, yeah. Like, what is the reason to have the thong pulling your underwear tighter up your ass? This guy's got it too. Look, is this guy's ass right here? These underwear, I don't know whose ass I'm looking at anymore, if they're dudes or ladies. Do they? Well, you know, why do girls wear these tight things other than to show off their buttocks? Like, wouldn't it be more comfortable to be wearing loose garments as you work out? I'm gonna be looking at these booty shorts. Yo, crazyyoga.us. They got booty shorts. Like, you should be wearing loose-fitting clothes. I don't understand these women. I kind of understand it when you're doing, like, aerobics and whatnot, because you have to stretch and bend. But I guess still, then, in that reason, you'd want to... It's only for showing your body off. It's for you if you want to show your body off. And you didn't, you know, some women probably shouldn't be wearing that anyway. Like, some women, you don't want to be seeing their body. But, you know, sometimes you do. But it's like, is this lady a hua because she's dressed like, well, if she goes outside of the house dressed like this, then yeah, you know, I guess you are a little bit of, you're showing off the goods. Like, I could almost see your labia. I could see your labia. I could see everything. I could see it all. If a guy goes out dressed like this, if a guy wears that like this, he's a hua too.
Anybody that wears these is who is. Look, I could see his junk. I could see this dude's junk because of this. Yeah, if I'm seeing some dude's junk, I feel like I'm being raped. Like, if a guy wears it, I feel like I'm being, like, right now I feel really uncomfortable. I got this guy's crotch all up in my face. This is rape to me. So when women do it, it also feels like I'm being raped. We need to start a movement where the men, we come up and we say, "You're raping me. You're raping me." And when they're like, "What are you talking about?" I'm like, "Well, look what you're wearing. You're raping." Imagine if I wore that and I was walking all around your face. You would think that I was raping you. This is, I gotta do more research into these shorts. I like them in pink. But this is seriously disrespectful for men, man. This is why we look at you. We're looking at you in disgust when you're showing your body off. I don't want to see guys doing it. I don't want to see girls doing it. I don't want to see anybody showing off their body. So yeah, if you wear this, if you're a man or a woman, you're a whore. Okay, get over it. Shane Gillis is right, and he's funny. Boo-hoo. Hold on, I wanna hear this one thing really quick here. I've been hearing it all week. I'm sure you've heard this too.

0: That song is stuck in my head all week because this stupid Rumpelstiltskin baloney where they got whatchamacallit going on here. They got that song and they've been deep faking it with Humblebee or whatever the goddamn AI crap is called.
1: Oh, excuse me. I don't know that new video AI stuff. Good video AI software. I call that crap, not Seed Dance. That shit's old now. They got that new hotness. Actually, is Seed Dance doing good? I forget the name of whatever it is. It costs money, though. You can't, run it locally. So I'm not going to be partaking in whatever AI tomfoolery that people have been using to make this. Best paid for. Wow, really? They don't even list it here? You got Seed Dance, Google, Runaway. I'm not thinking about any of these. How they make them leprechaun videos? How they make them? I can't even spell leprechaun. Hey, I don't know what I'm talking about. God damn, I completely forgot the name of this shit. Anyway, yeah, there's some new silly ass AI technology going around out there. Weird stuff. All right, guys, it's time to take another break. We're going to come back. We're going to thank some people for helping to make this episode an episode. And then we're going to talk about urban legends. So get ready. I know I'm not. The next song of the night is A Tribute with Celtic Echoes. We'll be right back. Stay tuned. Don't go anywhere. If you move, I'll kill you. Don't you fucking move.

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Hi. Hi, everybody. How are you doing? Welcome back to Nukthora Radio. 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I think I got a couple donations this week. I read donation amounts. I read notes and initials. I don't dox people. At least I try not to. It happens sometimes. Sorry in advance. Let's see if anybody donated this week. No. Is there anything in the P.O. box? No. You can also go to twitch.tv/NickTheRat. Let's see if there's anything there. Did we get anything on the Twitch? If you have an Amazon Prime account, you can give me free Twitcholians or whatever the hell they're called. I don't know what they're called. But yeah, if you have Amazon Prime, go there and click donate. It's free. It's free to do it for you. So why don't you do it? All right, we got, let's see. 9 minutes ago, we got a follow from Roger Maxwell. Thank you, Roger Maxwell, for the follow. And that's all of the donations for tonight. That was the shortest night ever, I think, on the donos. But that's cool. Having a fun Halloween time down here without you. There you go. Roger Maxwell's in the chat. What's going on, man? Living large. Living large. Urban legends, everybody. Urban legends. There's a whole bunch of them out there. Like, what is that? Hail Mary? Is that Hail Mary? No, Bloody Mary. Bloody Mary is these, we're just going to go over a couple of these urban legends. We got the Bloody Mary where, I think there was some lady that was accused of witchcraft. I think her name was probably, Diana or something. It was definitely not Mary. So she was apparently a witch and she got killed by some people a long time ago. I don't know why or when or anything. But apparently it happened. And if you go to a party and you get drunk and high, and then you go into a bathroom and you spin 15 times in a circle and you keep saying Bloody Mary, you also have to be in front of a mirror. So if there's a mirror on the wall and you go in there and you got to be really intoxicated too. This helps you summon her spirit. You spin around as quick as you can 15 times saying Bloody Mary each time you spin. And on the 15th time, you stop and you look in the mirror and you will see Bloody Mary herself. But I think what's really happening is that after the 15th spin, people are smashing their face on, because they're intoxicated, they're in a dark room, and they're spinning a lot, hyperventilating from saying Bloody Mary. They're probably having a medical episode in there. So a lot of these urban legends are, they seem to be kind of like fake. They don't seem to be real. The urban legend itself seems to have no real tie to reality. There's no truths in these things. Got a whole bunch of them. What are these other urban legends here? We got, there was like this one. I heard my cousin's sister's friend. It always starts with that too. It always starts with, you know, somebody that you don't know. But you heard that she was like on vacation. She was out in the sun a lot. She was in Mexico. She's trying to smuggle drugs across the border. Maybe she's a coyote. I don't know. But she was in the sun, and then she was getting blisters on her face. She might have been sleeping with the people she was hauling. I don't know how exactly she got these things, but she thought it was from being out in the sun. So she was getting real careful with it. She was putting that stuff on her face, sunblock, it protects her skin. But after like a week, these big, disgusting boils on her face weren't going away. They were all squirmy, nasty looking boils on her face. And she's like, I'm putting on sunblock. I was only in the sun that one day. So she goes to see her gynecologist,
And he's looking at it. He's like, well, I guess we should probably, it's so big, we got to cut it open. We got to get forceps in there. We got to make that, like, let it drain or something. We got to drain this sucker. It's filled with pus. It looks like it's filled with pus. We got to get the pus out. Maybe that's why she went to him. And then he gets a scalpel and he cuts it, and no pus comes out. There's no juice. It doesn't squirt in his face. He's very surprised. He's like, what's going on here? Why am I not getting bathed in your face juices? Usually that's what he's used to. I think he liked it a little bit. Maybe it was his thing. Either way, nothing comes out. And so he's like, what the hell is going on? So he gets closer. He looks closer and he's like, uh-oh. I can see that he sees moving stuff. He's like, it's fucking moving. It's funny. And then out of her, tons of spiders just started coming out. There were egg sacs. There were spider egg sacs on her face. And that shit probably never happened either. I'm starting to wonder if, the stories like where, you know, you hear like, oh, spiders lay eggs in your ass while you're sleeping. Pepperidge Farm remembers this story. So our urban legends, it's all like fake stuff to teach you lessons, I guess. What else do we get? We got this one this kind of got me started looking into urban legends was George Washington. I was talking about brushing teeth and stuff, and I was like, you know what happens if you don't brush your teeth? You're going to get, your teeth are going to fall out, and you're going to look like George Washington. That motherfucker had wooden teeth. And then after I said this out loud, because, you know, I like to think about things that I said, and I was like, thinking about it, I was like, wait, he had wooden teeth? Why the fuck did he have wooden teeth? And apparently it's not true. See, maybe these urban legends are artifacts of the Mandela effect. Mandela. So then I looked more into it, and he didn't have wooden teeth. He just had, he had dentures. He had fake teeth, but they were not made of wood. Apparently they were made of, cow's teeth. I heard horse's teeth. See, we don't even know what kind of fucking animal's teeth he had. But the article I found that was trying to debunk this myth. See, this is where it gets confused. Like, are they myths or are they urban legends, man? And then you go into folklore too. It's all the same stuff. It's and mythical folklores and urban legends. They're all stories that are completely fake, but sometimes hold a lesson to you. There's a lesson. So on the website where they're like, we actually have a picture of his dentures. It was bought in 1947 or some shit and sent in a museum. And I was like, wait, how did they know that these were, like, and then you try to find out how they had George Washington's dentures, and there's like no receipts, there's no anything about it. So this is probably just it's all hooey. The story about these dentures are hooey. It's like museums, everything in museums might be fake. We have all this stuff in museums, but how do we know what it is that we say it is? Sure, I'm sure some of it is. I'm sure that they're not completely wrong about most of it, but I'm sure there's a lot of shit in museums that are just sitting on the shelves, and it's got like a label that says, this is a warrior's sword made of clay in the year fucking 340,000 BC. Like, man, how do you know? Maybe that's the bread buttering device that these people use. People are just making up stories all over, and then they just get passed down, and people believe it. There was the story of the Indian man. He was a guy from India, and he needed to pay for his family to be able to eat and stuff, because they can't eat because they're poor. So he was like, I'm going to America. I found a job. I was on the internet.
and there's a job in America, and I'm going to go there. I'm going to send you back the money. You know, that's how they do. So he came all the way to America. He goes to the job site. You just see it's a big blue house. He's like, I guess I'll be staying. I'm staying here or something because this is where they told me to go. So the Indian dude, he goes into the big blue house. We all heard this story before. And then when he's in there, he gets some dudes wearing ski masks. Probably some white guys with red hats broke in, and they drug him. They drug him up real good. And then he wakes up in a hospital, and he looks down and he sees that there's a big scar and his asshole hurts, and the doctor comes in and says, "Sir, your kidneys are missing." So, we all know that story where the Indian guy getting his kidney stolen because he was bamboozled. Urban legends and myths and such. There's a lot of them. There's a lot of them. There's a couple, a man and a wife. They're driving down they're going through some darkness. I should change this. Hold on one second. Let's make this a little bit different.

Can we just make it a small reverb here? Is this a small one? Oh, that's probably... we go here. No, this is a... So there's the couple in there. They're going up road in their car. And they see this hot, young piece of ass wearing booty shorts. I think that's what they call them, booty shorts. It was like a lion's going right up into her asshole. So the car stops and... Let me turn off the reverb here. So the husband and wife are like, well, we should pick her up. Maybe we could have like a quick threesome, you know, whatever, spice up our life. So they scoop up the girl with the booty shorts on the side of the road, throw her in the back seat. She's like, I'm trying to get home. I'm trying to get home. I don't know where they were, Arkansas or some shit, and. So she gives her the address, and they're like, okay, I got it, whatever. It's just a hitchhiker. We thought it was a whore, but it just turned out to be a hitchhiker that was dressed like a whore. So they don't have sex with her or nothing. So they drive. She's looking tired, and she was probably on the road a long time. So she looks like she's going to sleep or whatever. So in like 15 minutes, they're on the way to where they're going. They get to where the girl said that her house was. And then they're like, oh, we're here. And they look behind, and she's gone. She's not in the car no more. The husband didn't get out and kill her and put her in the trunk. That was part of his plan, but he didn't do that. So they were both, like, freaked out, like, what the hell? And we got all the way to the house, but this house looks like it looks condemned and all that shit. So they go home. They're like, fuck it, man. Maybe whatever. We don't know what happened. That was weird. So they go home and they go to sleep. They have dreams where they're having sex with this girl. They're really, really disgusting. They wake up and the guy's covered in cement. And so is the woman. They're all like, oh, how could you do that? He's like, oh, you know, it's an accident. It happens, you know. We don't want to embarrass the guy. He cleans. They clean up. They go get breakfast, and they're reading the news, and then there's like an article about how there was a house in their neighborhood that the parents went crazy because they lost their daughter somewhere, and so they killed themselves, and nobody was ever able to move into this house, and it was a condemned house, and they showed a picture of the girl, and it looked just like the girl that was. In their car, and the house was the same house, and it was scary. So these are all. Hold on, let's go back into the sewer here. Let's go. Oh, okay, cool. So these are all the like urban legends that we all know. They're all probably, as I said, they're all fake. They got me thinking of hold on a second. Like newer urban legends. Because I was like, you know, those are like from like the 90s or whatever. I don't know what they are. Those are just like urban legends. But then there's like ones where there's apples on Halloween. You get the apple, the apple, and there's a razor blade in them. You know those urban legends? The razor blade in your candy. That's all stuff that never happened. You want more crickets? All right, hold on one second. Let me go back outside. They were kind of relaxing, weren't they? Hey, what is this one? Here we got some other crickets. Here we go. Then there's the little tabs of acid that had cartoon characters on it. Apparently, if you give it to kids, they'll become your best friend or something. I heard all of these stories. Those types of urban legends, and it's trying to scare you into not doing things. You know, all these things like then there's the urban legend of the guy on the roller coaster. No, that was that wasn't. There was a lot of different like stuff like that. Urban. Those types of urban legends and stuff, but then I was thinking about like newer urban legends, and they're all pretty bad. They're all
they're no good. Like the what do we got now? Slender Man, just a tall guy. It's not even like an urban legend. It's just like internet goonery. I think like the last cool urban legend was probably around in before the 2000s, like in the 90s. And then we got to the internet urban legends, and those were all kind of just extremely fake and gay. Like there's the Backrooms. I love the Backrooms, but as an urban legend, it's not good. It's not a good urban legend at all. Then Momo Challenge, whatever that Momo thing was. There's a whole bunch of stupid stuff. The digital folklore. I don't like it. I don't like digital folklore. Unless it has to do with like some sort of AI thing, like a god in the system, like an actual AI hiding in a computer. That would be cool, digital folklore. Like ever since there was the first computer back when fucking Howie Houdini. Who is that first computer dude? Whatever the first computer was, whoever was the first one to send a digital message, imagine if during that time period, I'm talking about like way back when the first electrical storm, maybe electricity in general is an entity, like it's a godlike thing. Electricity is a god, and it's now everywhere. I don't fucking know. But it'd be more interesting than Slender Man and shit. Then there's like stuff like the Jersey Devil and Wendigo. Those are like monsters. We don't get any cool new ones of those either, really. We get the Slender Man and stuff. That's not cool. The Wendigo, blah, blah, blah, blah, blah. We need to come up with newer urban legends, man. And we need to rename it, too. I don't like urban legends. Not cool. It's not folklore. It's not digital folklore. I don't like that. I think like the newest urban legends is mainstream media. It's the newest stuff. Everything, all that stuff that's new right now that's you see on TV, is mainstream media. Instead of calling it urban legends, it's just mainstream media. But that's not a very good word though. Somebody already stole that word for the hallucination machine. So I came up with a better word. I think mass lore is cool. I think mass lore should be the new wave of urban legends. Mass lore. Anyway, let's talk about that a little bit later. We're going to take a quick music break, because I'm going cuckoo by Bigfoot Beats.

0: Oh, by the way, that thing that I was talking about, the AI video generator thing that was called the Higgs Field. Higgs Field, everybody, if you really wanted to know. If you really wanted to know, that's what it was. I'm having a brain fart. Let's start up the phone line, 917-719-5923.
1: Well, we've completed Dr. Sir's tarot, and it was a mighty tarot reading, but the end result is this, summed in a few words. Self-destruction. Embarrassment. Infragility.
0: Okay. 917-719-59. Dos tres.
2: Hey. Hey, Nick.
0: Hey.
2: It's your doctor. I'm calling about the results.
0: Oh, shit.
2: From
0: this is a HIPAA violation.
2: Latest experiment. But I had a shower thought, so I'm not going to divulge that information quite yet. But yeah, the shower thought. You're a tech guy, tech rat guy-ish thing.
0: Yes.
2: You know what a Raspberry Pi is, no? I've got a couple dozen. Most of them are in some kind of service. But, yeah, I saw a Raspberry Pi 400, you know, the one that's built into a keyboard and all that bullshit, like $50 at Micro Center. God damn it, I missed the sale. But, anyway, it's out there. And I was just thinking to myself, When I'm thinking about my patients, you know, shower thoughts, you got to take care of people. And I was like, hey, Nick, offer your services to the sewer scientists that you pay rent to and see if they won't, like, give you a stipend or whatever on the rent. If you manage a, you know, a pie hole, Raspberry Pi hole, if you manage something like that, just keep it up to date. And, you know, all that bullshit, cybersecurity, whoa. And if you had, like, hell, just a pie hole set up on some kind of bullshit Wi-Fi that they might operate in the sewer, you might be able to negotiate some kind of a sweetheart deal in the sewer. I don't know. It's a bullshit deal. A bullshit thought in the shower. And I love you, brother. Hey, guess what? Keep guessing.
0: Pie hole does not reliably stop YouTube or Twitch video advertisements. Boo! What kind of ads does it, I don't really get any ads other than that. So it doesn't stop what I already don't get. What does it stop? What does a pie hole stop? Like, I can't think of really a pig hole, a pie hole, standard advertisements across your entire whole network, web browser, standard banner ads. I don't even know the last time I saw a banner ad. These websites even make banner ads anymore. Data collection, yeah, whatever. Known malicious domains, but I like going to those. I am all about the malicious domain. Yeah, I guess it's a better firewall, but I don't really need it. I don't really need my my hole to be pied up. That's not really something that I'm looking forward to. Let's listen to another voicemail. 917-719-5923. Hello?
3: Hello.
0: Is this a voicemail?
4: I thought it might be, but I don't think it is now.
0: It's not a voicemail. What the hell is going on?
4: It's a live mail.
0: Is this AI? Am I talking to a robot? How did you break into my phone line?
4: Did I break through the fortress defense?
0: You broke through my pie hole. No!
4: I apologize to your hole.
0: You busted my hole.
4: I apologize to your hole. I promise to be gentle.
0: I like that. That's a good saying. I apologize to your hole. Wholeheartedly.
4: I am calling to deliver a Japan report. Would you like to receive a Japan report?
0: Give it to me.
4: How would you like me to deliver? Would you like stream of consciousness? Or that's not going to happen. That's not going to happen. There will not be any Japanese here.
0: Come on, you can fake it. Nobody will know.
4: I cannot fake it. I cannot fake my Japanese.
0: I don't think I have any Japanese listeners. Anyway, so yeah, you're in Japan?
4: I was 2 weeks ago, I came back 2 weeks ago, but I'm still mentally in Japan. I can either deliver stream of consciousness of my experiences, or I can have you ask questions.
0: Give it to me. Give me the whole spiel, as they say.
4: Okay, so I land, and immediately I see the order of things. Everybody lines up on the left side of the escalator. The right side is free to go. It is immensely clean. There is no garbage on the ground. There is also no garbage cans anywhere to be seen. So you don't know where the garbage goes. I guess the garbage goes home. Polite, very, very polite by nature. Everybody bows at you. If you buy something at a store, they bow and then they say, arigato gozaimasu at the end. And then if you say it, then they say it back. And then if you say it again, then they say it back. So I got into a situation where I bought the more expensive pair of jeans at a store, and a lady bowed at me at a 90-degree angle, and I bowed back at her, and then she maintained her bow, and then I thought that I need to do it. You get into a bowing competition if you're up for it. And you're not going to win. They will always win. They must win.
0: They must
4: win as many
0: the
4: bow. They must win the bow. They must win the arigato gozaimasu. So if you say thank you very much for whatever just happened, they'll say it again. And then if you say it again, they'll say it again.
0: I have two questions so far. Stand.
4: Okay, let's hear them.
0: Was she wearing a low-cut blouse? And are there a lot of fat people in Japan?
4: Question number one, she was not wearing a low-cut blouse, unfortunately.
0: Damn.
4: And I did not see a single fat person in Japan.
0: Damn.
4: Not even among tourists.
0: It's the Ozempic. They're giving them all Ozempic. I know it. It's in the water.
4: I think they're immune to fatness.
0: Probably.
4: It reminds me of, have you heard of people going to Italy and saying, oh, I ate all this pasta and all this stuff and I came back skinnier?
0: No, I never heard that. It's the Ozempic. Okay, well,
4: it happens because the people walk. In Italy, you walk and then the food is, cleaner and purer and not filled with high fructose corn syrup and stuff. In Japan, I feel like it's kind of the same thing. Where the food is just really, really clean and kind of low calorie by nature. Even though you can get beef if you want, but generally speaking, it's not like fatty food, sugar filled food. So you look around, there's no fat people.
0: Did you see any homeless people?
4: Two. I saw two under one bridge. They were the same people. So yes, they're there, but they're not very prominent.
0: All right,
4: in Tokyo, also, in a city of millions,
0: that's not bad.
4: No homeless.
0: Because they're turning them into Ozempic pills. Were there crazy people? Was there any crazy Japanese people trying to touch you or talk to you? Like, oh, I'm crazy. You know what I mean?
4: No, but one day while I was in Tokyo and then going to Kyoto, I read

0: headlines in order to
1: get
0: make
1: you know,
0: headlines.
1: Get it on page 5.
0: Yes.
1: If
0: you take the red line in Chicago, it's assumed that you will get beaten by a guy with a police baton. But in, you know, in Tokyo, if that happens, that's the citywide news.
1: Yeah. Yeah, it sounds like a cool place.
0: It's incredible. There's energy that may be comparable to New York in some ways, but...
1: well, less crazy as in homeless. And it's cleaner, I'm sure.
0: Much cleaner, and you can only smoke. You can only smoke in certain areas. Did you know about that?
1: You have to go to the Enchanted Forest in Japan to smoke. I heard.
0: Essentially, yes. You cannot smoking on the street is frowned upon. At night, you can kind of you'll see a person or two kind of doing it, but you have to go to a box, kind of like a bus station. I call them fag boxes since the Brits called cigarettes fags. So I thought, you know, cultural enrichment.
1: The fag holding cell.
0: This will be the fag box. And so you go into a thing. It's an enclosure. And then you're there with other degenerates and you're smoking a cigarette.
1: Do you have to vape in there too? Are there vapors there?
0: That's the thing. There were vapors in there. Even though, like, vaping, you know, it seems like you're not, because of ashing. They sell portable ashtrays.
1: Wow.
0: Yes. So, the point of the fag box is you can ash your cigarette there, but I also saw vapors in the fag box, which I could not believe.
1: I just thought of a great idea. I'm going to move to Japan. Uh-huh. And I'm going to sell fags and ashtrays outside the fag box.
0: You know what? You're going to make money because there was no fag vendors outside of the fag box.
1: I'm going to be the world's first fag vendor. Get your fags here. Special deal.
0: Yeah, you need like a paperboy hat. Yes.
1: It'd be Japanese guys getting out of work. I'll take 2 fags.
0: Yep. Yeah, salaryman. They're very, very well dressed. The suit's impeccable.
1: Man, I'm making killing.
0: Even cab drivers, they wear suits.
1: I'd probably really like it there.
0: You would love it. It's kind of what you want is what's the saying? What you pay for is what you get. What you want is what you get.
1: So I'm going to get nothing.
0: Am I on the right track with the saying?
1: Possibly, but it just makes me sad because I ain't got nothing to give to get. So I'm going to get some of the sewer sushi.
0: Save a little bit, and then you can get some sewer sushi.
1: Yeah,
0: speaking
1: but I want
0: of
1: that.
0: Sushi.
1: High class sushi.
0: Yes.
1: Yeah, man.
0: I went to one of those conveyor belt sushi places.
1: Yeah.
0: You know, and then you have a screen above you, you know, because there's sushi on the conveyor belt. You can take something if you want, but there's a screen for additional stuff that you might want to order. And I'm ordering and I'm using Google Translate lens, whatever thing to translate this. And when I place my order for a sushi thing, it says rust or no rust. Can you guess what rust is?
1: Rust is, okay, let me think logically here. Is it going to be like the, what is that, those eggs? Is it like the fish eggs on the outside?
0: No, you're thinking a little too intently, too deeply. Think about the condiments and elements that you might add to your sushi even here.
1: Soy sauce?
0: No, keep going.
1: Ozempic?
0: No, keep going.
1: Oh, like sesame seeds?
0: No, keep going.
1: Wasabi?
0: Yes. Rost is wasabi.
1: Oh, man. It took me a while.
0: It took me a while, too. I had to order one with rust and one without rust to realize what rust was.

0: have to dissect these sushi rolls. Where's the rust? I don't have my tetanus shot.
1: So that's like the whole thing about, you know, translation, with how our languages are so different, where they, I guess, colloquially, they call it wasabi is rust. And I found out the hard way.
0: Hot like rust.
1: Wasn't hot, very cold. Sushi, generally cold.
0: Did the wasabi taste different, or did it taste...
1: You know what? I was surprised, because at the conveyor belt place, the wasabi they had was the same wasabi that we have out of the squeezy...
0: Oh, wow. That's
1: packets, which really? Is not wasabi.
0: No, it's steak wasabi.
1: Right. But when I went to like a little higher class place, I think I got a real wasabi there.
0: I think
1: I might have been fooled. I don't know.
0: You were getting really rust. They're just giving you packets of rust. Here you go.
1: Yeah.
0: Here you go, white boy. Here's some rust for you.
1: Here you go, Guy Jean. Yeah.
0: Welcome to Japan. We eat robots here.
1: Did not see any robots.
0: Really? No robots at all?
1: I did see an extremely interesting electronics store. Imagine Best Buy in about like 2003.
0: Yeah.
1: But like a psychedelic version of it, where every aisle is five aisles.
0: Damn. I'm down. So, that sounds like, cool.
1: Yes. I think I spent like 2 hours in this store. There were seven floors. They're not, you know, huge floors, but there's seven of them. All kinds of things down, you know, from fridges, which I open a fridge and there's beer in the fridge. Model fridge, there's beer. I'm like, this is my fridge. I should buy this. To, you know, headphones, little appliances, the rice cookers, cameras. Oh my God, aisles and aisles of cameras and perv lenses. You know what I'm talking about?
0: Wait, what? You say
1: perv lenses.
0: Man purses? What'd you say?
1: No. Pervert lenses.
0: Perverts?
1: Yes, pervert lenses for perverts. Camera lenses. The giant lenses, like zoom lenses for...
0: They're for perverts?
1: 1,000... Who else uses those?
0: Distinguished gentlemen like me?
1: Distinguished gentlemen.
0: Don't take go around calling us. So the secret's out. Everybody knows that those are for the pervs now. Shit. I'm going to have to return this. It was expensive.
1: They were expensive. I thought about importing some through the dark gray market.
0: Whoa, did you know that all the Japanese beer companies were just...
1: Rated.
0: Yeah.
1: Uh-huh.
0: I thought it was just one beer, but it's all of them.
1: Yeah, I guess they're all... You know what? The prices were exactly the same when I went to a convenience store to pick up my daily allotment of beer, and I wanted to, you know, get an assortment of what's available. Pretty much exactly the same price for each of them. And I couldn't be like, oh, well, let me get the cheap one, let me get the expensive one. It's like, no, they're all the same price. So I guess the investigation is right on.
0: Who cares if they're all selling it at the same price, though? Is it
1: because
0: there's
1: care.
0: No, then it's like a monopoly or some shit?
1: It's price collusion, I guess, but they all tasted the same, too, so why not stay and sell them at the same price if they taste the same?
0: Wow. Like, I don't know why that's illegal. It's like the, yeah, this is crazy out there, the Japan Fair Trade Commission.
1: It can be illegal if it's expensive, but they weren't. They were like 250, like 280 yen, which is about $2.
0: This beer is reasonably priced.
1: Yes. And not only that, when I was on a train on the Shinkansen from Kyoto to Tokyo, I spotted I think it was an Asahi brewery, maybe a Kirin, I don't remember which one, but their storage tanks were made to look like glasses of beer. So they were yellow about like 80% up, yeah. And then white, the top part was white. So it looked like a glass of beer with foam. It was beautiful.
0: That's pretty cool.
1: Wow. Yeah, so I'm becoming a Japanophile just by experience.
0: How long were you there for?
1: I don't know how to handle it. 10 days.
0: Not long enough. You got to be there for like...
1: Not long.
0: You got to be there for long enough.
1: Yes. 3 months until they kick you out.
0: Yeah. You got to stay the whole limit.
1: Yep. That's the way to do it.
0: Damn. Man. Yeah, I got to go there one day. Isn't there like a time of the year that's the best time to go to Japan or something? Like, because it's cheaper prices?
1: So I went in like off season, but the problem was that just as I showed up, so did a typhoon.
0: Oh.
1: So Tokyo was rainy the whole time, but it wasn't rainy all day, but every day it rained. So I was there during a stretch of 34 consecutive days of rain, but it didn't really interfere with my, you know, plans. Yeah, it rained at night, it rained in the morning, but during the day, it kind of, I was still able to do everything, go around without umbrellas or stuff, which if you need an umbrella, it's fine because you can just leave it outside of stores. They have bags for the umbrellas, they have stands for the umbrellas, they have everything. It's a place that's tuned to comfort.
0: I notice this. I don't want to sound racist, but those Japanese are umbrellaphiles.
1: They are. Even in the sun. I saw people carrying umbrellas in the sun to protect themselves from the rays.
0: A lot of people wearing masks over there? Any of those, any face masks?
1: You know, since we've had, you know, since COVID, people have been kind of wearing masks here, so I wasn't as surprised. But yes, I would say maybe like 10% of people.
0: All right.
1: Maybe 15. Wow. In stores, you would see some clerks and stuff wearing masks and stuff. But yeah, a little bit. Yeah, kind of like what you saw here a couple years ago.
0: So 1 yen is $0.0063. Man, I'd be rich if I was there. All I need is $1.
1: Food is very cheap.
0: $1, 100. I'd be 157 yen a mail. Yen millionaire. How much is so you only need $6,000 to be a yen millionaire?
1: You might be off by a zero.
0: Don't you question my math.
1: I'm questioning your decimal point, not your math.
0: No, I'm right. Yeah, 1 million yen is $6,342.90.
1: Okay, well, I stand corrected, sir.
0: So, ha. I could be a yenillionaire, motherfuckers. I'm going to Japan.
1: That easy. It's that easy.
0: Damn. Yeah, I got to go there one day. That'll be fun. Yep. How long was the flight?
1: That's the worst part. 13 hours from here. On the way back, you cut off a couple hours, and you come back in a weird way because you leave in the evening and you come back at late afternoon, and it's like you traveled back in time.
0: Oh, fuck yeah.
1: So that's kind of cool.
0: That's strange.
1: But going there was tough, but then once I got there, I just lived my life, and then once I got back here, I couldn't sleep for 5 days because I was still mentally in Tokyo.
0: You were depressed. You were like, fuck, man, I want to go back.
1: Well, because during the nighttime, it's daytime there, so yeah. It's like, yeah, but I think I was kind of just buzzing on the excitement of all the experience.
0: High on Japanese people, man.
1: High on Japan. High on Japan. I got high on Japan. where you can't do anything to get high, where they, you know, they, did you see that TikTok or something about some girl who showed up in Japan and she called her dealer to get Molly or something? And then she got busted, like the Japanese police, like 12 cops busted her door at 7:30 in the morning the next morning after she tried to place the order.
0: Yeah, man, you go to Japan, they're raging alcoholics. Let's go there and get drunk.
1: You drink. Yes, you drink the Asahi, the price fixed Asahi.
0: Yeah, best price. Fucking. It's so weird. Like, who cares if all these companies are colluding and it's a good price? I'd understand if they're like, hey, let's make this one beer 20 bucks.
1: Yeah.
0: We'll all do it.
1: Maybe it's still too expensive. Maybe the 250 is still, maybe it should be 150.
0: Damn. Maybe. That's crazy. These Japanese people. How's your drones doing? You break any more of them?
1: I haven't had the time to break the drones since I've returned. I'm planning how to break it soon.
0: Nice. You should have brought the drones with you, man.
1: You can't do anything there.
0: I know.
1: I looked it up, and it's like, no, it would have been bad. You would have gotten the police come after you, and then they take you, and then they don't release you for 30 days, and they hold you, and
0: it'll extend your stay. Free hotel, free room and board.
1: Yes, but you can't leave the hotel.
0: I'm sure their prisons are probably 4-star. It's imagine the people you can meet too.
1: You get sushi.
0: Probably. Here's your sushi. Only rust.
1: I'll take it. Yes, I'm fine with rust. I'm good with rust,
0: man. But imagine flying a drone over Japan and like not being allowed to. All the Japanese people would look up and point at it.
1: Oh, a drone! You'd see a drone.
0: That'd be
1: who piloted the drone?
0: Then you can play some Godzilla music. Godzilla.
1: Like, oh. I drove a go-kart through Tokyo in a Bucky costume.
0: What? Dude.
1: Yes.
0: Why?
1: Why not?
0: Is that a thing there?
1: Tokyo is the only city where you can drive go-karts in the streets because they have no weight restrictions.
0: And I don't care about the go-kart part. I'm talking about the dress like a monkey part.
1: Bucky.
0: Oh. I thought you said dress like a monkey.
1: No, I guess that's me mumbling. I meant to say Bucky the Beaver of the Bucky gas station fame.
0: Yeah, I guess that's a lot less crazy than a monkey. You were a beaver. Why are you dressed like a beaver? Like,
1: because I had to have a costume, and I decided, well, I'll bring my own costume. Well, it's something that signifies America, and the only
0: was Bucky. Were you with other people? Or are you doing this by yourself? Like, yeah, I'm gonna fucking.
1: No, I was with six other participants plus the leader of the crew. And we drove through the city, and we waved at people walking by that were taking pictures, and I got stuck at a red light by myself while the crew like pulled away. Yes, a beaver was alone in Tokyo.
0: Oy. What were the other people dressed as? Were you?
1: There were Pikachus. There were. See, the thing is, these places, the go-kart, they used to do, like, Nintendo-based costumes, but then Nintendo sued them because Nintendo is very litigious, as, of course, you know. So
0: yeah, that's like their home turf, too.
1: Exactly. So like, now they have costumes that kind of resemble the characters, but not really. So you can either choose a costume from their database or not, but I decided, okay, well, I'm not going to choose a knockoff Mario. I'm going to just bring a Bucky costume, and I bought one here, and I brought it with me.
0: Did you bring it home with you?
1: Yes, I have it. I'm going to wear it for Halloween.
0: It's like a giant foam head.
1: No, it's like a onesie. It's like a onesie with the hood, and the hood is like the beaver's mouth. If you look up Bucky's costume, you will see exactly what I'm talking about.
0: I want a Bucky's costume with booty shorts. Bucky.
1: Oh, unfortunately, mine does not. It has full leg coverings.
0: I'm getting Bucky from Marvel Universe, the guy with the fake arm. Oh, wait.
1: It might be a spelling issue.
0: Yeah, I don't know.
1: I still
0: is
1: don't
0: it,
1: really
0: Is it
1: know
0: like a sweater vest sort of thing, too? Is it got like a zip up?
1: It's a full onesie. Leg covering.
0: I think I'm looking at it right now. Your
1: entire body with the beaver logo on the chest.
0: And there's a tail, too?
1: There is a tail. Oh, yes, there is a tail. Right. There is a nice,
0: that's pretty cool.
1: Tail,
0: probably keeps you warm in that. Michael Myers could have worn that thing.
1: It kept me warm, yes. It is a good warming device.
0: That's fine. Is it official Bucky's, or is it like knockoff Bucky's?
1: I think this was official. I think I got it from the Amazon Bucky's.
0: Oh, yeah, true. You got it, too. I thought it was that. Like maybe that this go-kart company is like, you know, we can't break Nintendo Japan laws, but we could. Let's get some fake Bucky shit over here.
1: Nope. I made sure to circumvent that, and I got my own. So cool. I bought it here before leaving. And then I bought little Bucky mascot things to give away, and I gave away 5 of them while I was there.
0: That was crazy. They're making tons of money off Bucky, and it's just one picture. It's like It's like not even like a cartoon or multiple pictures. It's just his face in a circle.
1: It's because we have a shortage of mascots in Japan. They have many, many mascots, but here we don't have any, and we have now one, and now everybody gravitates to it.
0: Yeah, but like Japanese mascots, they got like TV shows and movies and all that. Bucky's is just a face in a circle. It's strange to think about.
1: That's it. <Just like>. Very poor man's kawaii.
0: Yeah, like I need to make put a circle around my face and put it on everything.
1: You know what? That's your retirement plan.
0: What do
1: they call it on No Agenda? Exit. Yes, that's right. Exit strategy. Yes.
0: Oh man, you know Adam's not doing No Agenda anymore, huh? I gotta listen to him saying that. I gotta find out. I gotta find out more.
1: The last I heard was when he did an episode with the Horowitz, which we speculated about, and then I heard it, and then I haven't heard anything since because I've been still catching up.
0: The Horowitz episode was good. It was a good episode.
1: But you got to fill me in now because you said he's not doing No Agenda anymore.
0: Yeah, I don't know. I don't know what's happening. I only heard this through the grapevine of the California sunshine. I don't know. Ooh. I don't know.
1: How's the wine through the grapevine?
0: It's sour grapes. No, but I'll have more information next week, so I can find out.
1: Well, keep stomping on those grapes.
0: Hell yeah, brother! Hell yeah, brother!
1: Hell yeah!
0: All right. Well, I'm gonna have to go now. It was lovely talking to you, and you sold me on Japan.
1: It was lovely talking to you. I'm happy I did. I didn't think it needed much selling, but I'm happy to be an ambassador for Japan after 10 days there.
0: And Bucky's, too. Now, I've never been to Bucky's. Have you ever been to Bucky's?
1: Not yet, no. So I don't even know what I was advertising. I might have been advertising shit.
0: You should show up at the Bucky's wearing the Bucky's thing.
1: That's the only appropriate way, I think.
0: All right, well, have a lovely evening.
1: Sayonara.
0: Sayonara.
2: Hey, Nick. Oh, good vape. I already forgot. Oh, yeah. I was telling you about the pie hole. Yeah, keep that kind of quiet. You don't want your billions of audience, listeners, viewers, whatever, catching on, and then it's kind of less valuable.
0: What?
2: But once upon a time, former roommate actually became a deputy sheriff, and he was uniformed, whatever, had a take-home car, maybe. I don't fucking remember. This is after we were roommates, and he got a fucking sweetheart deal at his apartment, not sewer, but apartment complex, just for, you know, he had to serve evictions like once a month or some bullshit, and just be a uniformed presence sometimes. So maybe a pie hole, incentive or something you could offer him with your technical background in the sewer might benefit everyone. Food for thought. I don't know. And I don't give a fuck. Hey, Nick, guess what?
0: What? What? Tell me. Food for thought. That's a weird saying. Where does that one come from? Food for thought. Let's see here. Food for thought. Origin. Let's see. Originated as a metaphor, comparing mental nourishment to physical nourishment. Well, I get that point. Let's get some more telephone nourishment. Hello, caller. You're on the line.
3: Well, I get that point.
4: Oh, there you go.
0: Turn down your radio caller.
4: Yeah, there you go. 10 seconds behind again. Maybe 10 seconds behind. So
0: we're in the future. See, caller, if you don't turn down your radio, you're gonna get confused.
4: It's funny because I hear us now and I hear us 10 seconds behind. And that's exactly what it was with the weather. Every time you show the weather, it's 10 seconds behind.
0: Where is the
4: weather? Okay. So I'm retired. I should be getting my first retirement check at the beginning of next month. But that's, so you are interested in Japan?
0: Japan seems cool. I like those Japanese people. They got cool movies and cartoons and music and architecture.
4: Okay. You tripped me up on cool boobies. Okay.
0: They got really cool boobies there. I like their boobies. I didn't know they started giving drinking milk there so much.
4: I'm not sure what you're talking about at the moment, but...
0: What? I don't know. Yeah, have you ever been to Japan? Have you ever been there?
4: No, but that's the reason why I call you tonight, because it got brought up. So, 1988, 1987. So, it couldn't have been 1987. Could not have been 1988. It had to be 1989. So, you go to high school, you're supposed to stay there for 5 years. I messed up. I was told I had to take gym. Great, I took gym. I failed 2 gym classes in English. I was told, oh, you failed 2 gym classes in English. I was like, okay. And they were like, you have to do summer school or you have to do another semester. I was like, oh. And I was like, I was told at the gym, but I didn't know how to pass it. Like, what? So I took gym. I fucking skipped out on gym. I was not a gym person. I fucking skipped out on gym twice. And I failed it because I didn't fucking do it. However, I fucked up on English. So I was like, I'm not going to summer school. I'll come back for the next semester. So I did the 5-year high school plan. And not just fucking for 3 classes. Apparently, and I'm trying to still get it right in my head, did I stay for an entire year? Because nonetheless, I met maybe my wife, who is my fucking most incredible woman ever. So, but I met a fucking the most incredible woman ever. So I met her. If I had not stayed, I met her. And the long story short, but I gave her a book, and I don't remember giving her this book because I was into Japanese culture. We were playing RPGs, role-playing games. You ever hear of RuneQuest?
0: Yeah, I know RuneQuest.
4: RuneQuest had an addendum or a spin-off. They had Vikings, but they also had Japan. Are you familiar with any of this stuff? Because I bought all these games. Like, I pressured my parents, my grandmother, whatever, to buy them for, and I got them. And everybody, I was like, that's interesting. Yeah, we're not really going to play that. But I bought a game called RuneQuest. Actually, I borrowed that game, but I bought the spin-offs, the addendums, the whatever you want to call them today. So I bought one of which was Vikings. I love that one. That was a great module, whatever it was. But it also had Japan. I was like, I also had a friend who lived in my neighborhood who somehow came upon a karate book. I was like, that's a pretty cool book. Can I borrow it? He's like, yeah, sure. So I borrowed it for a really long time. I fucking still have that book today. It's in my eye. I had that book. So never lend anything to me because I'll save it for eternity. So you'd be like, that fucking dick has my book, but oh shit, that guy still has my dick. I still have your book. I don't have your dick. Oh shit, I definitely don't have any dick, but except for mine.
0: In your garage somewhere. You got a garage full of dicks.
4: Oh, don't involve my garage because I got to fucking clean that shit up. It's fucking big. Like, that's what she said. But no, really fucked me up. So I borrowed that karate book and I was trying to practice karate. And I was probably, that was well before I met that girlfriend in high school. So I was well interested in Japanese culture probably when I was 16. Mm-hmm. But when I met that girl in high school, I had to have been 17, 18. So it's probably 2 to 3 years by the time I was really interested in Japanese culture. So long story short, she told me, like, 2018, when she fucking disappeared and came back. She's like, oh yeah, you gave me a book. It was a Japanese book. It was a English to Japanese book. I'm like, I gave you a book? She's like, yeah, you gave me that in high school. I'm like, I have no recollection of giving you a Japanese to English to Japanese translation book in high school. I was like, but that makes sense because I was fucking really interested. So the joke, well, ninth time I'm saying long story short, it's probably a fourth time, but I fucking jinxed myself, and it was with my wife in our presence, and like, I fucking gave this girl a Japanese English dictionary, and then she fucking moved away, disappeared for 20 years. Married a Japanese guy, lived in Japan, taught English in Japan for I don't know how many years, had issues and came back to the U.S. in 2017. So that's when she started telling me, like, this is what happened. I'm like, wow, I have no recollection of this, I have no recollection of that, but holy fuck. So my ex-girlfriend from high school came back in 2017, and long story short, so my wife, not an issue, we're all friends, but I still had a fucking deep interest in Japanese culture, and my ex-girlfriend taught English in Japan. Oh, so when she came back, and I was like, really? you need to take me to a Japanese restaurant. She's like, you need to take me to a Japanese restaurant. I got her to take me to 3 Japanese restaurants. And they were fucking awesome. The first one's like, oh, this is the one I'm playing. I'm like, that was great. Okay, we'll try the next one. All 3 of them were fucking awesome. So, and they were like Koreatown. They're not Koreatown, Midtown Manhattan. They're really close to it, but they're not. It's fucking weird. Being a white guy, not knowing shit, you're like, oh yeah, that's those people over there. And then when we went to the restaurant, and they were speaking in whatever language they were.
5: Mm-hmm.
4: Apparently, it turns out they're speaking Japanese because my ex-girlfriend friend said whatever she said, it was in Japanese. And you could see the look in their eyes. Like that guy, that white guy that goes around to China and you could see his YouTube videos, and he overhears the Chinese videos at Chinese speech. He makes the videos. It's like, and he speaks in Chinese, and all the Chinese people like, oh, like their eyes widen, and like they're really fucked their body. So that's what happened in when my friend spoke in Japanese. They were like, oh. So we got treated a little bit better when she spoke to him quietly, demurely, politely. And we got fucking got take care of in 3 restaurants. It was fucking awesome.
0: Wow.
4: Love it. That was 2018. Yeah, that was all 3 of the times was 2018. So now that this got brought up, I'm going to bring it up with my wife, who teasingly, I'm going to say this because we're all good friends, and I fucking throw that in their faces. Because we had a Hawaiian shirt party this summer. And I chuckle because we're all good friends. So my wife's like, you can hang out with them, but you just got to tell them. I'm like, okay. And so we went to the Hawaiian shirt party, which is in July. We had karaoke for the first time because we didn't have the band. Hawaiian Shirt Party, City Island, Bronx, New York. The people that threw the Hawaiian Shirt Party, it was like the 40th Hawaiian Shirt Party that we had. So we've been having it since we were like 16, 17. I think the first time I went was when I was 18 or 19. Nonetheless. So the guy that was throwing the party from his teenager's years married a woman. They've been together for a number of years. They've been throwing them together. We're all great friends. She's an ex-girlfriend of mine as well. Anyway, so they threw the 40th. However, for the last, like, 9 years, they've actually had a bar band. They're loud as fuck. Nobody can talk. It's great. Appreciate it. Anyway, skip. Instead of a bar band, we had karaoke that night. So everybody was able to communicate. We didn't have to yell over each other that night. So we had karaoke, and karaoke, my fucking ex-girlfriend's friend says, hey, to my wife, do you want to sing Scrubs? And my wife, okay. So the fucking 2 of them sing Scrubs. Do you know that song?
0: Yeah. I don't want no Scrubs.
4: Yes, exactly. So they sing that to me. I think my wife was oblivious to why it was chosen, but my fucking friend is fucking smart. She's the Japanese. She's the Italian, Irish, English, like I am. I'm Italian Irish. I'm an American. I'm a Bronxite. When people ask me, "Oh, where are you from?" I go, "I'm from the Bronx." They're like, "No. Where are you from?" I'm like, "As far as I know, my father's 50. My father's Italian. I'm 50% Italian." I'm like, my mother was British English. British. She was English Irish. So they're like, "Oh, you're so." And my friend told me that years ago, and more recently, I'm like, I don't remember you telling me that. So we're similar. So we're fucking nuts. So she's fucking singing. I don't want no scrubs, and my wife singing along with her. I'm like, oh, you people are fucking funny. So this crazy fucking nut that my wife. And this crazy fucking nut, my ex-girlfriend, I adore. So, if you want to, the long story is, sure, that if you want to go to Japan, I have a guide. So, I'm going to leave you with that. Love you, Nick. Talk to you soon.

0: I tried so hard and got so far. In the end, it was just a voicemail.
1: Hey, Nick! Oh, God, what a week I've had. So a colleague, a nurse, she came up to me, kind of flirtatious, put her hand on my shoulder and said, "Hey, are you ready for the fall?" I turned around with a smirk and started talking, you know, all the reasons for prepping and or how the sewer will potentially be one of the safest havens in all the eventual issues.
2: That's why I'm down here, ready for the fall.
1: She gave me a completely blank ass stare.
2: Well,
1: and I realized, oh,
2: she's not with it.
1: This bitch is just talking about autumn.
2: Oh,
1: not the eventual and total collapse of our society.
2: Yeah, which is happening.
1: Anyway, go fuck yourself. Happening. Love you, Nick.
2: Yeah, but thanks for the call, Doc. Thanks for the call. Such a good caller. It's past midnight in the sewer, everybody. We gotta get through this show. This show is gonna become a urban legend soon. Let's see.
3: Hello, Nick the Rat. I'm calling on the advice of Ducky.
2: Yes.
3: And I would like to request tonight Typo Negative Black Number One. Thank you.
4: Black Number One.
5: Hey, Nick.
2: Yes.
5: I'm in the closet again. The network closet. What the hell is that infernal beeping?
2: Shut it all down. Start pulling wires.
5: I should call IT. Adios, mofo.
2: Call IT.
6: Open the phone lines, man. I'm falling asleep here.
2: I'm sorry, bro. Maybe if you were on that Japanese time, it would be okay. All right, well, everybody, that was their show tonight. There was a couple more urban legends I was going to read, but nah, we'll they're not even good. Let's see. This one happened to my cousin's coworker. Supposedly, three weeks into dating a guy from an app, they swap locations, quote unquote, just for safety. What? Who swaps locations? Who would do that? Especially with somebody after 3 weeks. I don't swap locations with people I've known for years. Person's crazy. One Thursday, he texts her that he's on his way and then goes quiet for 2 hours. She opens the map and his dot is sitting 2 blocks away from her building, not moving. She texts him back, "You good?" and gets nothing. So she puts on her shoes and walks down there. His car is at the curb with the engine running, the headlights on, and the driver's door hanging open. Nobody's in it. Her phone buzzes. "It's him. Don't turn around. I'm right behind you." She turns around and the street's empty and every window is dark. She goes back inside of her house and locks everything and opens the map to find him. His dot isn't at the car anymore. It's in her building. And then it's on her floor, and it's at her door. She looks through the peephole, and the hallway is empty. The dot doesn't move, it just sits there for a long time. In the morning, the car is gone, and so is his account. She says she still checks the map sometimes, just to see if it's outside her door again. Ooh-wee-oo-wee-oo. That's some mass lore for you right there. Anyway, I'm going to get out of here. Next week we have John S. Dvorak going to be on live. We probably won't have a live call in with him. We're going to spare him that. But we're going to have a nice interview. I got a lot of questions to talk to him. And it's going to be interesting. I think we have a lot of the same hobbies. Perhaps. We'll see. But tune in next week for the big show. Anyway, this has been Nick the Rat. I hope you have a lovely, spooky rest of the week. Keep it spooky. Halloween's coming, man. October is already halfway done. Make sure you're enjoying the fall from inside of your bunker. I'm inside of my sewer. And I hope everybody... Go grab a pumpkin. Maybe, I'm going to probably carve a pumpkin on the show. Not next week, because you can't really interview somebody while you're carving a pumpkin. But the week after that, I'm going to carve a pumpkin live on the air. Look at that. I got plans for the whole rest of the month. I got plans for the show. Anyway, we'll be back next week. Stay good. Love you all. Good night. We got Just Slimy with Unspoken. All the music's CC BY 3.0 on my SoundCloud /like/SynthRat. We'll see you next week.

0: Hey, who are you? What are you doing in here? This place was shut down. Abandoned. Get out of here.
1: Something you might have heard about mixing pop rocks and soda?
2: Well, supposedly, your stomach and your intestines, everything burst.
1: Really? Anyone you know die this way?
2: Mikey, from the cereal commercial. Give it to Mikey, he'll eat anything.
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0: Welcome to Planet Rage, the intersection of insanity and madness. Here are your hosts, Larry Blydner and Darren O'Neill.
1: Welcome to episode number 238.
2: 238. Hello, hello, hello.
1: Where does the time go?
2: I don't know, man, but it goes, and fast.
1: 238 episodes of Rage.
2: Yeah.
1: The rage gotten worse? Has the rage gotten lower? Has it helped? Has it inhibited rage? Has it helped rage grow in a healthy way?
2: Oh, I think so. Definitely. Yeah, we're like rage fertilizer.
1: Now, there's a piece of artwork right off the bat.
2: Right there. Yeah.
1: And Chirac had to ask the AIs to compile this because, hey, Jackass seems to be on and off again.
2: Mm-hmm.
1: 4 shot and killed in Chirac and 30 shot and wounded over the past week.
2: 4 shot and 30. Okay. It's a pretty big number.
1: It was the marathon weekend, though, so I don't know if that, although I don't know if that would be included because that's Sunday. It might not be through the end of day Sunday.
2: Oh, okay.
1: Could be a big, I don't know. Do you shoot people during a marathon? Is that kind of the fun? You kind of have like,
2: yeah, I would think that's good practice for a sniper, right?
1: Keep moving people targets. Moving too. I mean, if you're going to be encouraged to
2: right. Yeah.
1: Go for the Chicago Marathon. How come everybody is always finishing so much quicker than in the other marathons?
2: Exactly.
1: It's all the lead in the air.
2: Yeah. It's good for you.
1: That's how it works. And I just got a call before the show. My dad's in the ER, but I'm guessing.
2: Oh, no. Bo, what's going on, man?
1: And again, this has been going on for months, but this was the same guy that was complaining of back pain for years when it was his gallbladder blowing up.
2: Mm-hmm.
1: Well, he's had issues peeing. Old people do.
2: Right.
1: And it went from being like fine to having an issue. And I'm like, well, that didn't make sense. But his doctor, of course, urologist, retire, so they put you through to somebody else. He's trying to find the stuff.
2: Oh, shit.
1: And my mom called and said, well, he's in the hospital. He had, you know, back pain. I thought he just pulled something at first, but then it was like kind of radiating. And even he said he needed to go to the hospital, which is rare.
2: That's rare. Sure. You know, it's serious then. Yeah.
1: And I'm like, well, you know, he's been having all the problems with like the peeing. And she's like, well, that's the weird thing. He peed fine this morning. And I'm like, oh, kidney stone.
2: Oh.
1: That would just be my guess at this point, being not a doctor at all.
2: Right.
1: But I'm like, okay, this kind of makes sense. So out of nowhere, you know, was having trouble going. And that's one of the symptoms of a kidney stone. The massive pain, of course, also a symptom of a kidney stone if it's on the move.
2: Sure.
1: And so I'm like, oh, well, those two things kind of go together.
2: Yeah.
1: So maybe good news that that's moving, but
2: now how'd he get himself there? Ambulance or somebody drive him or ambulance?
1: And I just noticed too when I was looking at the text that you sent, because they're on Uma, the home voiceover IP like mine, it does alert me, although I didn't pay any attention, that, you know, 10:30, 59, whatever it was, a call was placed to 911 from
2: which
1: is a good thing to have on your parents' phone.
2: Yes, very good thing.
1: Like, let you know, you get a text that the call was made. So hopefully we'll have some good news by the end of the show or the end of the day.
2: Fingers crossed, karma and prayers, baby, from O'Neill.
1: We got the
2: boop. There you go. Yes. Yes.
1: We'll burn some incense.
2: Mm-hmm.
1: Do all the usual things. It's like, drink more water. But then, of course, when they thought he had a congestive heart failure, then they tell you to drink less water, which is very bad for some. For those who don't like to hydrate to begin with, you don't want the doctor telling you to drink less water, because that then leads to things like kidney stones, which he has had once. I've never had a kidney stone, but I've heard from people that have that it's like, it's the worst.

0: chance. Sadly, here in Chirac, the coach passed away, although he had a good life.
1: Mr. Ditka, huh?
0: Yeah. The only time I ever watched football was during that time period with the Refrigerator Perry and Jim McMahon.
1: Oh, yeah.
0: Mike Singletary. Rob Dent, Richard Dent, I think it was.
1: Yeah.
0: It's the only football team I ever knew because Ditka was entertaining and so was McMahon.
1: No, I don't, I never watched, but I remember the Refrigerator. I remember that guy.
0: Yeah,
1: was Ditka like one of these larger than life figures like Lombardi or somebody, or was it, what was his deal?
0: The coach?
1: Yeah.
0: Oh, yeah. Oh, yeah. He was, he had a couple of restaurants and he would be one of those schmoozer guys just go around and he was a fun guy.
1: Yeah.
0: And I did find a clip from him when he was out on the campaign path in 2016 for the one and only Donald J. Trump.
1: Oh,
0: so I thought it was kind of interesting. We can start with just a little look back here.
1: Yeah.
2: Well, there's less BS. I mean, you're going to get a lot of BS with anybody anymore. But Donald's pretty much, he says what he says and he says what he thinks. You know, we hear a lot of criticism. I want to recite you something. You tell me who said that. A man once said, it's becoming increasingly difficult to be tolerant of a society that only has sympathy for the misfits, the maladjusted, the criminals, and the losers. He said, pity them and help them. But he said, it's about time in our society that we stood up and cheered for the doers, for the achievers, for those people who recognize the problem and then do something about it. In other words, for the winners and leaders in life. You know who said that?
3: Who said that?
2: Vince Lombardi.
1: Wow.
2: Vince Lombardi said that.
1: Probably. Wow. Wait a minute. Stop. Yeah, hit this. Stop. Okay. Quick question. You might know this. I mean, it seems to me, I remember when I was a young kid hearing a lot about Vince Lombardi, right? So I'm thinking like, how old he was then. I don't know when he died, but I would have, if you said to me, Larry, when was Vince Lombardi around? I would have said it was before any of this woke bullshit that he's referencing in that quote.
0: But he already was seeing it, I guess.
1: I guess he was. He was a seer. Wow.
0: When you see what goes on and when, again, this is wanting everybody to be a victim more than anything else.
1: Oh, yeah.
0: He passed away, Lombardi did, in 1970.
1: Okay, so that's quite some time ago, man.
0: Yes. He died just a few months after I was born.
1: Wow.
0: And he saw what was going on.
1: He did.
0: And football coaches, I mean, I'm, again, not a big football fan. I know you're not either. But they understand a few things. They understand competition.
1: Definitely.
0: They understand how to win and lose. They understand how to use their opponent's weaknesses against them. And for somebody like that, when you're watching this go on, and I'm not even sure exactly what was going on in the 1950s or 1960s where the misfits were being applauded. We all know history tends to repeat itself over and over again.
1: True.
0: And everybody thinks like, oh, all of this woke stuff, trans, and which is, I think the trans thing's a little bit new, but this concept of, oh, no, they're just victims has been around for a long, long time.
1: Mm-hmm.
0: And yes, Vince Lombardi, pretty much known, even to those of us who don't follow any football, as probably the greatest football coach of all time.
1: Right. That's what I would say. If somebody, as a total non-football guy, if somebody said, who was the biggest coach? That's who I'd mention. Because that was the name you heard constantly. And then even, obviously, 50, 60 years after he's dead.
0: Yes. It still goes on. And his wisdom still holds truth.
1: Yeah.
3: The only coach that might have had a little more success than you in the NFL. And it reminds me of Kaepernick. You got this guy not standing for the anthem. He's celebrated. You have these kids in college. They can't wear.
0: And I like Jesse Waters here sounding like he's 12, and this is not even 10 years ago. Or it is 10 years ago, because it was 2016. But it's like Jesse sounds very young.
1: He does.
3: Halloween costumes, because it might offend somebody. No one likes to get their hands dirty in this country anymore. Do you see Donald Trump as the guy that can kind of just blast through this PC nonsense and kind of set the country back on the right course?
2: But the political correctness is going to kill us. America's America. We became great, not because we were politically correct. We had to make tough decisions all throughout the history of our country. People don't want to stop and understand that. Nobody likes war. Nobody likes.

0: the things that come with it. But hey, sometimes it's necessary. You got to knock the bully on his ass.
1: That's right,
2: Duck Coach.
3: There you go.
2: Definitely a larger than life figure here in Chicago. His restaurants are good. They have a pot roast nachos. That's their specialty.
3: Ooh, I want that. That sounds so damn good.
2: I know. And you'd like really would not have thought of it. Like, well, what are we going to put on top of the nachos?
3: Right. It would never occur to me. But I love the sound of that.
2: Duck Coach. But he had a good run. 86, I think he was.
3: Not bad. Not bad. Not quite where Dick Van Dyke is at 102 or 101, I should say.
2: But he took him in again when you're a football player. Man, I'm surprised. It's very few, it seems, that actually live a long time and have their facilities about them, which he probably got into coaching earlier, but he did play.
3: Okay.
2: But that is, Chirac here. You've got a Brandon Johnson clip. I don't have one, so, I mean, you are covering the Chiracy today.
3: I got that for you, yeah. You know, it's just Brandon being Brandon. He's sitting there with his polka dot socks on, and his hair is just teased up just so.
2: Because everything in Chicago is gravy. It's great. Nothing. Crime is gone. Wealthy people are everywhere.
3: Mm-hmm. Exactly.
4: Chicago Mayor Brandon Johnson, he believes higher taxes are a good thing.
5: What's the best, most reliable revenue as you work to plug the budget hole?
6: Well, if you look at what I introduced last year, the social media amusement responsibility tax, it's a tax on...
3: Stop. Isn't that one you love? The social media... it might be the only tax the word with amusement in the fucking title.
2: Yeah, I mean, Chicago is the amusement capital of the world. I mean, we make all those games and things like that. But that's, I think, where it came from.
3: Yeah.
2: The, like, games of chance and those kind of things. But...
3: Well, why would I never heard Chicago called a city of broad shoulders and, you know, amusement capital of the world. How is that? I missed that one for Chicago. Well,
2: like I think the main companies that made jukeboxes and like pinball machines and all those were out of Chicago.
3: Yeah. Williams and Bally. Yeah. It's all mob shit.
2: Of course.
3: All those. Yeah.
2: It's good business.
3: Great business.
2: One quarter at a time or whatever they were in the back in the day.
3: Mm-hmm.
2: But this amusement tax, yes, the social media tax was the way for Chicago, if you want to talk about mob tactics, to go after the social media companies like Elon's X with an extortion, saying, well, there's a tax, we have a tax, you have to pay us. If I'm not mistaken, it's 50 cents. Per user over like 100,000.
3: There you go.
2: And so we would only assume there's millions of people that are using, and I don't know how you separate.
3: Yeah, how did you do that? That's, you know, that sounds tricky.
2: It's impossible. And then you don't know how many people in Chicago might have 40 different accounts. So do you count them once or do you count them 40 different times? But it's a way to get money easily, because the social media companies are being, again, extorted with the threat of much higher fines if they don't pay it.
3: Yeah.
2: So at this point, they're paying it while trying to figure out a legal way to not pay it. But this is just the scam among scams to just go, well, these folks, and most of them that are using, whether it's X or Facebook or whatever, aren't paying to use X or Facebook.
3: No.
2: So it's the tax on these companies, and everybody's like, oh, it's great, the big companies. Oh, it's like, well, when these companies, I wish Elon and everybody else would just say, oh, you have an IP in Chicago or an IP in Illinois. We're shutting you off.
3: I'd love that. And you think about what this is doing. I think I labeled that cut commie Brandon Johnson. And let's call it what it is. I mean, that is the pillar of the commie credo. Well, how do you fix anything? Take money from somebody.
2: Yes, raise taxes. It's great. Yeah. It'll be this magic money.
3: Magic money.
2: Nobody really has to pay. You know, it'll be the rich people.
3: Oh, it's always the rich people, the wealthy. Get the wealth. Get them.
2: Yeah. Until they're like, wait, rich is over you. You make like $40,000 a year. You're rich, according to Brandon Johnson.
3: Probably.
2: Yeah. Oops.
6: big tech companies, and these revenues are going directly towards mental and behavioral health services. As you know, I reopened 3 mental health clinics and we've expanded care. And so now when there's a mental health crisis, a paid behavioral mental health crisis professional shows up instead of a police officer. So that frees
3: Stop.
6: Up.
3: Now, I'm just waiting, and I'm sure you are too, for some mental health, social worker, whatever the hell, to report to a little dicey domestic and get his head blown off by some psycho.
2: Oh, I'm sure it's had to have happened.
3: You know that's coming. You know that. If maybe it's happened already.
2: Yeah. Some psychotic on bath salts that's wielding right. a machete.
3: Exactly.
2: Don't
3: exactly.
2: send a cop. Send a
3: right.
2: behavioral specialist.
3: Send a target.
2: right.
3: yeah.
2: It's like, no, that's not how it works.
3: Yeah.
2: I mean, I am with you that if you're opening up more mental health facilities, that's needed because a lot of those were shut down.
3: Right. But you know what I want from Brandon? I want a definition
2: yeah.
3: of what those facilities are. Because what I can pretty much guarantee is they're not what they were
2: no.
3: back in Mike Ditka's day. They're not places where people are committed. Because they're fucking dangerous, crazy people. It's probably just like, hey, you want to stop in, work on your meth habit for a while.
2: Right.
3: It's probably something like that, which is not good.
2: Right. Check yourself in. Check yourself yeah. out.
3: Exactly.
2: Oh, do you want some yeah. free needles? Maybe a little free right. meth? Oh, you're out? Oh, we can't yes. have that.
3: A needle exchange. Yes, yes.
6: Police officers, so that frees up law enforcement to respond to many of the other challenges that we are experiencing in our
3: challenges.
6: City.
3: Stop. Good word, Brandon. Not crimes, challenges.
2: But let's remember that the female spouse of the that's getting a behavioral specialist when the husband is again in a rage wielding a weapon.
3: Right. Yes.
2: Like I see, there's different levels here. Now, if somebody's just shouting at each other, sure, send a therapist if you'd like. But if somebody is violent, if somebody has a weapon, then you do not send anybody but the cops because you stop them before you worry about figuring out if they're high, if they are just insane, if they are just having a bad day. Who knows?
3: I would say, though, Brandon, that
2: hey, how dare you?
3: Aside from Brandon, I would say that domestics. That end in murder or terrible, beating, slashings, whatever. They probably mostly begin with some shouting.
2: Right. That's true. They're going to escalate.
3: Right. Until somebody gets plugged or their throat cut. And, so that's, I just think it's insane. I think it's totally fucking insane. Really.
2: Right. You want to send the person that can handle this up to any point. I understand that may be much harder to do, but you want somebody with the ability, if it's just a little bit of a verbal squabble, they're versed in calming that down. But also if it's a complete violent snap at some point, that they don't have to call somebody else. You don't want, hey, we're always going to send these people out there first, because then it's always going to be too late.
3: Exactly. And the best, the most calming influence on heated exchanges of opinions is some big fucking cop.
2: Yeah.
3: And he's got to be big. If it's like the Tyro team, 5'5" and under, nope, no good. I don't care how much heat he's packing or, he's slung like Pancho Villa. No, it's got to be some big fucking dude who looks like he can kick ass and take names. That's going to calm things down fastest. Really.
2: Right. Because name the amount of high-end clubs you've been to where the bouncers are little guys.
3: I can't, Darren. No matter how you try, I can't.
2: You wonder why, don't you? It's a mystery, Larry.
3: Yeah.
2: Brandon Johnson would tell you it's a mystery.
3: Yeah.
6: And that revenue source was so fitting that the state of Illinois followed my lead and they implemented the same one.
2: Yeah, it's so surprising the state of Illinois went, hey, wait, Chicago's grifting them? Oh, we want in! They're grifting Elon. Oh, we want in. Yeah, let's do that too.
3: Yes.
2: That's why I wish they would turn us off in Illinois. You just say no, Elon. I'll get around it. But you know who won't get around it? A vast majority of people who will then go, why did this happen? And I would put out a press release saying, we cannot service the state of Illinois because of Governor J.B. Pritzker and Mayor Brandon Johnson. If you want your social fucking media back, vote Republican.
3: Can you imagine just the fans of OnlyFans alone, how ripshit fucking furious they'd be if that happened?
2: Oh, we can't have this.
3: No.
2: You can't. This is where it's going to go, because this is a grift. It's nothing but a grift. Now, charging tax on something like, you know, OnlyFans is probably a good example. If somebody is paying OnlyFans, you know, $50 a month, then there's probably a tax that the city or state can take. Mm-hmm. But when they're charging a company based upon usage, nobody's guaranteeing. When it's just like 50 cents a user, understand that that means it's somebody like my buddy Gene that I do Unrelenting with, who spends a lot of time on X if he lived in Chicago or Illinois, and me, who looks at it maybe once a week. Because it's just per user. It doesn't say how much usage even. It's just 50 cents per user. If somebody checks it once every month, guessing that's a user.
3: Yeah.
2: And it's like, so is all of this equal? It's like, no, it makes zero sense. And it's a grift because the companies have to pay it. They fear the repercussions of higher fines, even though there's no law that says Chirac or Illinois or any state or city has the right to see the books of a company like X. So they really don't know how many people from the city or the state are accessing that particular social media. And there's no way to know, especially with people using VPNs and other ways of hiding their IPs, which may route them through a different city / state. But that's not going to stop them. Why? Because they know they can drag these companies through court using your fucking tax money. It's got to be taken care of.
3: Yeah.
6: Same thing with PPLT. This is a tax on, you know, big corporations. We have generated significant revenue from those two sources.
4: So notice what he doesn't tell you. The Chicago Public Schools is still short by $1 billion. They've had to face layoffs, furloughs, and cuts as that education system continues to deteriorate. Let's not even get into the police department, which is essentially handicapped from cracking down on crime. They don't even have the resources they could have as far as federal is concerned, because the mayor doesn't want to play ball there. But hey, we'll raise taxes on corporations, which clearly would obviously either drive them out or reduce the amount of people that they could hire. But hey, who am I, right? I'm just a guy with common sense, which I think Mayor Brandon Johnson isn't a guy with common sense.
2: No, he is. He's just a commie.
3: Exactly.
2: He's a commie. Sense.
3: Yes, totally correct. Now, and typical of commies, they love their fucking mystery acronyms. I don't know what the fuck PPLT is, right?
2: I thought it was a sandwich.
3: It sounds like one. Well, I just checked, according to Google here, it says it's Chicago's personal property lease transaction. So let's see what the hell this says here. What is the Chicago lease trend? Why am I being charged for it? As of January 2017, Chicago customers who use cloud-based software will be subject to pay a Chicago personal property lease transaction tax. How about that? The lease tax is imposed and remitted to the shitty of Chicago. I had it right the first time.
2: Yes, the shitty of Chicago.
3: It's like a sales tax, but instead of applying to items you purchase, like clothing and electronics, the lease tax applies to your use of software access through cloud services. Yeah.
2: Yeah, because they're like, well, you're paying them. And see, at least you're paying them. You know, again, I can understand that. They're like, well, you know what? We used to get a lot of tax money from people buying Photoshop. Because somebody had to walk into Babbage's or whatever computer shop you were in, laying some money down, and then the city got some tax money.
3: Right.
2: So I get that to a certain point that the whole... and. Kids, believe it or not, back in the day, Amazon didn't charge tax to anybody. You were just responsible for doing it yourself.
3: In fact, there were no transactions done online that were taxable. If I remember correctly, none.
2: Which is the heyday, which is I also then understood why companies like Circuit City and Best Buy were like, whoa, whoa, whoa, whoa, whoa.
3: Yeah.
2: you know, we are at a very big disadvantage when you have areas that charge in double digit sales tax around here.
3: Sure.
2: So if you go buy something for $100, you're saving $10 back then to do it online.
3: Mm-hmm.
2: Because, you know, a little bit of greed in the politicians.
3: Mm-hmm.
2: Wanting more, more, more. And again, so I get it when money's involved, but I really don't even understand how they're pulling off the, hey, X, hey, Meta, we know there's millions of people using your service, so give us, a, you know, 50 cents a piece. It's like, that's, I don't know. That seems like a shakedown to me.
3: Of course it is. It's all taxes are shakedown, really.
2: You know, especially when no money is changing hands.
3: Yeah.
2: Like, well, there was a story, and I'm like, I don't know. I don't know if it should be illegal. I give the guy credit, and I would applaud him. I understand why it's bad, but there was a story of a dude, and this was like a few years back. So this isn't super recent, but it was still AI music. The guy was creating it,
3: mm-hmm.
2: got a bunch of accounts on Spotify and I think others, and then created bot accounts in order to stream the music to an extent where he was paid out like $114 million or something. Or maybe it was $14 million. Maybe I'm exaggerating. But it was millions of dollars that was paid out, and they put him in jail. And I'm like, well, why? Didn't he just find a loophole?
3: Mm-hmm.
2: You know, if by having a Spotify account, you know, you're like, well, if people listen to it, then you get paid.
3: Right.
2: It's like, well, how did you know he was the one that was doing the bots? You could screw with anybody you want.
3: Yeah.
2: But he didn't create the system where, well, listening to music will get you paid. It's like somebody else did. It was much better, I think, when you used to have to walk into a Tower Records and buy a CD or a vinyl or a cassette.
3: Oh, plus it was a great place to meet chicks.
2: True.
3: Really?
2: And it was an interesting, you know, place to go. They had all sorts of things. And you had a much different respect for the people making music because it took something to actually create it, to actually get it packaged, to get it into a store.
3: Yeah.
2: Now I can record, I could write a song literally now and have it on the internet in minutes.
3: Mm-hmm.
2: So it's a little bit of a different concept, but Chicago, man, the grifting is never going to end.
3: No,
2: they're going to continue going further down that rabbit hole until something breaks, and I think it has to. I just don't know if it'll be Elon or one of these other companies that just says, you know, it's not worth having your city slash state. And understanding, I don't know why this isn't you know, Donald Trump and his cronies pushing this yet, because I would think this would be a needle mover when it comes to getting independents and even Democrats to vote Republican.
3: Mm.
2: Like, you, nope, when I can't have social media, I can't what?
3: Yeah, maybe.
2: You gotta have social media. Who lives without social media except old guys like you and me now?
3: Well, what's the biggest social media for the teen trenders?
2: Probably TikTok, right? TikTok, I mean, I guess. Okay.
3: So that's the first one that has to go away.
2: I would think, yes, because then you would have riots. And it would be like, well, go to get.
3: That's what you need. You need some riots. Yeah.
2: Go get Brandon. Go get J.B. Pritzker.
3: Yes.
2: And let them know that this concept of, you know, because otherwise, the other thing I would do as a social media company owner, again, if I was Elon or whoever owns TikTok, I'd be like, well, dear user coming in from an IP address in Illinois, I have to pay 50 cents a month for you, so you now have to pay me $6 a year up front just for you to have access.
3: There you go. Right.
2: That would also piss everybody off to a massive extent.
3: Oh, that'd be bad. Bad, bad, bad.
2: Uh-huh. Even the AI can't help them with that.
3: No.
2: But Bill Gates is talking about the AI.
3: Oh.
2: Good old Bill. I wonder if he's vaccinating Africa today.
3: Yeah.
7: You've warned that AI could make it much easier for bad actors to develop deadly bioweapons. You said the risk of having a bioterrorist attack is now 50 times the risk of a natural pandemic. How soon do you think that nightmare scenario could happen? Are we talking imminently? And are our leaders doing enough to make sure it does not happen?
3: God,
2: I know. It's the guy from CNN, the annoying
3: guy. That's Tapper, isn't
2: yeah.
3: it?
2: Uh-huh.
3: Yeah, of course.
2: Oh, yeah. Can you tell us, is this imminent? You said it's 50 times more likely we're going to have a biohazard weapon. Yeah.
3: And when you tell us first, we can scoop everybody else.
2: Yes, exactly.
8: Well, no, we're not doing enough. The front that we'll probably see most dramatically in the next year is cyber attacks, because there's a known business model where, you know, you threaten to do something and ask somebody to pay you for that, or you create a disruption that changes something in the stock market or some betting thing that you go and do. And so the real danger right now is not the AIs getting out of control. We need to work on that, but that's years away in terms of the big impact that might have. It's really bad people using AI, particularly in AI, where you can take out all the safeguards. You know, we put in safeguards to try and avoid you.
2: I know.
3: I love this. It's so funny. Is he like sort of losing his shit? He sounds really kind of dumb lately.
2: I think it's possible.
3: Yeah.
2: This is also an attack, for those that know, on the downloadable models that you can run on your own devices, because those are the ones that have the guardrails, whatever that may be, to these companies stripped out. And where this, I think they want to take it, just as we were speaking of with Adobe and the social media. Well, if you make it so that having any of these downloadable models is bad, because all inherently evil, because there's either no guardrails or you can strip the guardrails, they're going to try to make that illegal. But if you do that, Larry, then the only thing left are the models online that people have to pay for.
3: There you go.
2: And subscribe to. You know, I don't have to give a monthly subscription when I download my own AI and run it locally.
3: Mm-hmm.
2: So I think that's a big part of the reason why they're like, oh, no, it's these safeguards. And you understand what he just said as well, which is, well, the main problem is bad actors with AI. And we're right back. I talked about this the other day with my buddy Gene, because we were both computer geeks back in the 1980s. And there were bulletin boards back in the 1980s, which was, if you had a computer and you wanted to connect it to the world, you had the modem and you published the modem number. You published your phone number.
3: Yeah.
2: So somebody could call in and access your single computer. And people were up in arms. They were scared shitless because there were bulletin board systems, like big one here in Chicago that was called RIPCO.
3: RIPCO.
2: R-I-P-C-O.
3: Like that. That's good.
2: And it had the poor man's James Bond. It had the anarchist cookbook. It had a bunch of things on making bombs. It had all sorts of fun things that you could read. And that's what everybody was afraid of in the 1980s, because thought it was going to get into the wrong hands. This is the same scare tactic.
3: Oh, yeah.
2: Just because somebody can learn how to make a nuclear weapon or a bioweapon doesn't mean they're going to do it. It doesn't mean they're going to get away with it. It doesn't mean that, you know, you usually have to get some kind of equipment or chemicals that are going to set up a red flag.
3: Mm-hmm.
2: This is the concept again. While they're not saying it, Bill Gates is not going to come out and say, hey, knowledge is bad. We can't have people having knowledge. That's what they're afraid of with this AI, is people having knowledge. Because I can tell you one thing, I don't care how much money you spend on your Apple Mac Studio or one of these NVIDIA video cards, they cannot build a nuclear weapon or a biological weapon on their own. They need people.
3: That's true.
2: It's all about data. It's all, and half the time the data's not legit. Hey, you can't trust the data on like when somebody's birthday was.
3: No.
2: On an AI. Are you going to trust it when you're building a biological weapon?
3: Hell no.
2: That could go very, very bad. But yeah. I think there's a little laugh tell here coming in from Bill.
3: Oh, good. I love a laugh tell.
8: You know, we put in safeguards to try and avoid you doing cyber attacks. We put safeguards in to avoid you doing bioterrorism. But right now, you're allowed to take all those safeguards out. So when you have bad people, no safeguards, and then the latest models.
2: Uh-huh. When you have no safeguards.
8: That's where over the next year, primarily in the cyber area, we are going to have a lot of negative surprises.
3: Stop.
2: I know.
3: It sounds like
2: Siberia, right?
3: Cyber. It sounds like Siberia.
2: Yes, both times when he was like in the cyber area, it was like Siberia.
3: Siberia.
2: I don't know what's wrong with his speech. Maybe it's always been the way
3: it is. He's fucked up. I'm going to say this right now. I think he's fucked up. I think he's had some mental slippage. I really do.
2: And the concept of, well, it's going to happen in the cyber area. It's already happening. But with that said, the AI stuff goes both ways. Meaning if you have an AI that is, you know, something that you can fairly trust that has been tested to do these things, in some of these bigger models from Anthropic or OpenAI or Grok have a pretty decent track record. You can give it access, or at least have it audit your network to show you the areas that are open that you may need to work on your security. Mm-hmm. So the fact that you're like, well, AI's made it a lot easier for people to hack into your computer. Well, that's true because the AI doesn't mind brute force. AI will sit there and just keep trying shit forever until it would. So it's the same thing. You can do this to your own computer. You can set up an AI that's like, okay, here's my company network. It is accessible from the outside internet. Do your best. Usually you have to hire people to do this, which would be security teams. They cost a lot of money.
3: Mm-hmm.
2: And you basically hire them to try to break into your system. Well, now you can just have an AI package that'll do it. And usually when it comes to network security, it's usually the social factor. It's usually a person giving up the information because they weren't trained well enough, or they are too believing in what people tell them. That's the whole Kevin Mitnick, one of the biggest hackers of all time, or at least going down as a huge hacker.
3: It's a good name, Mitnick.
2: He said he was never really a big coder or anything like that. It was all that he was good at social engineering.
3: Oh, okay.
2: He's like, you know, if you want to access... Back in the day, it was the phone company's computers and their equipment. He's mm-hmm. like, all you had to do was walk into the actual physical building of the phone company holding a clipboard. Nobody ever fucking asked if you're supposed to be there.
3: I'm sure that's true. Yeah.
2: He's like, you could just do whatever you want. And he's like, this concept of, oh, you know, you want to get somebody's login. The whole thing was, you know, you call, oh, yeah, this Mary Lou in accounting. Yeah, this is Joe in IT. We're upgrading a bunch of stuff right now. So your computer is going to be down for a few hours. You know, I'll let you know when you can get on there. I mean, I can speed it up a bit if you want to just give me your login and I can do something here that will, that'll get you back up quicker. But, you know, otherwise it'll be a few hours and I'll give you my login.
3: There you go. Boom.
2: The stories of the kind of information, you know, people gave him. And it just, again.
3: So, did he face any criminal backlash for this?
2: Or? He did.
3: Oh, he did. What happened?
2: He did some jail time.
3: Ooh.
2: And then got out of jail and made, I think, a lot of money being a consultant.
3: Okay.
2: That's how it usually goes. If you're really good at being bad,
3: yeah,
2: you can then monetize that.
3: Mm-hmm.
2: But the majority of times, it was just people were willing to give him passwords, give him access because, you know, they didn't know any better. They don't think their login to their network is all that important.
3: And he sounded nice.
2: Yeah. Well, that's it. Yeah. He's like, people at the very core, people want to be helpful. I don't know if that's true anymore. Have you been to the troll room? I mean, I don't know.
3: I don't know.
2: I don't know if they want to be helpful.
3: One. Yeah.
2: But it's an interesting thing. He has a His first book, I think it's The Art of Deception, unless I'm remembering wrong, was a very good book. If you're into that kind of thing, the psychology of, you know, how people can get you to believe things or just where you don't ask questions.
3: Yeah.
2: It's how a lot of these scams are working now.
3: I like it.
2: Where shall we go next here?
3: Oh, gee, where should we go here? How about, let's see. This is an oddball that I found. It's kind of a detour from where we're at, but I'm sure you recall Ted Koppel from back in the day, and yeah, Ted's ABC. Still around. ABC, he you know, he was kind of a news anchor, and then they gave him
2: Nightline.
3: The hosting job of Nightline,
2: yeah.
3: Which was a show that was born right after the first the first Iranian big a problem where they took, I think it was 52 people or somewhere around there, about 50 guys hostage from the American embassy and held them for 444 days until Jimmy Carter's last fucking day in office. Yes. And then
2: I wonder why.
3: Yeah. But you know, I used to watch that show and Ted and, you
2: know, totally had a rug, right?
3: I wasn't sure that he did back then, but I'd have to think about that a little bit. But what I did know about Ted was he was quite amazing and still is. He still got all his buttons, because I would see him on Nightline and he'd have on, you know, sometimes three, maybe four different guests yammering at the same time about some controversial topic. And incredibly, like Ted, he never lost control and never lost his fucking place. You know, it was never like, wait a minute, back that up. I didn't get that. No, not for Ted. He has still an amazing mind. What I didn't know is that he's kind of a lefty.
2: Oh, yeah.
3: Like everybody else. And as you'll hear in this clip.
9: One more. You just gave me credit for destroying the media, so I'll take
10: that. Well, you know.
9: That's got to be broadcast.
10: If you really want credit for that.
9: I do want credit for it.
10: Well, then you got it. I'm not sure that that's something that's really helped the United States.
9: I don't think
10: it's helped the country.
9: I think it's definitely helped the country. You know why? Because we got Donald Trump as president. Otherwise, we'd have had Chris Christie or the Bushes. And if we had Bush as president, the country would be gone. Or worse, we were lost to Hillary Clinton.
3: Yeah. So that was, of course, Steve Bannon talking with him. And he's no dope
2: either. Who also did some time.
3: Yeah, he's got street cred from him. But, you know, I think about him saying it wasn't the best thing for the country. But I think, you know, Ted's got to be up there around Ditka's age. He's been around a while.
2: He's got to be closing in on 90.
3: Got to be. And, you know, back in the day, there was always bias, and always bias to the left.
2: Right.
3: With the three big networks. And that's where, you know, Ted hung his hat. And when he says it was a bad thing for America, well, you know, maybe in Ted's day, but the media that Bannon's talking about is not the fucking media that Ted Koppel worked in.
2: No.
3: By the time the turn of this century, it had fucking just basically become, you know, TASS or Pravda. It was unbelievable. As we've established, you know, over and over again, it wasn't just bias. It was fucking collusion, collaboration with the DNC.
2: Yes,
3: so I don't think that was bad for America at all. I think, you know, Bannon and many others beating the ass off of the traditional legacy media was a goddamn good and necessary thing.
2: Oh, yeah, because it has turned into propaganda. There's the talking points they all repeat.
3: Yes, of course.
2: There's very little question about that. And even guys, whether you like them or not, Bill O'Reilly and his buddy Bernard Goldberg, who were around in the media 20, 30, maybe more years ago, 40 years ago, mm-hmm. have said the same thing that you just said. This is not the same media.
3: No.
2: Any longer. There were plenty of stories both from Bernie and from O'Reilly that said, hey, you know, I worked for, I think one O'Reilly was talking about Peter Jennings. Like, he was liberal, but he made sure you got the story right.
3: Yeah.
2: You know, and it wouldn't just fly to throw some propaganda out there without being able to back it up, because they thrived on being right.
3: Jennings also got totally conned by Howard Stern and Baba Booey.
2: Baba Booey!
3: The OJ thing. Tell us, Mr. Booey, what is... fucking Jennings. Mr. Booey, how does... How does OJ look right now?
2: Well, he looks very worried.
3: Classic.
2: Huh? Very worried. Very worried indeed.
3: And speaking of Ted, I recall when the hostages were released, of course, Nightline wasn't quite so necessary, you know. And so the show then would take in, examine other kinds of stories. And there was a guy back in the, back then, I guess in the 80s sometime. And he was one of these Maharishi types, and he had a place up in Oregon or Washington, Pacific Northwest somewhere, called the Bhagwan. The fucking Bhagwan's people, his fans, bought him 85 brand new Rolls Royces.
2: I mean, I would just take one.
3: Just one, but he needed 85. And he became very famous and very rich, supported by imbeciles. And, of course, eventually the walls began to close in on him and things started to go south. And he sent he had a kind of a press agent sidekick broad called, she had an odd Eastern name like Sheesh or Reesh or something, whatever the fuck it was. And so Ted is interviewing her about the Bhagwan and how it's all coming unglued. And then he made some, reasonable accusation. And Sheesh looks at him and goes, "You are full of shit." And fucking Ted barely blinked. And he said, I might warn you, madam, please keep your verbiage within acceptable boundaries. And that was really one of the first times ever that a four-letter word squeaked across the airwaves on a big network television show. And it was like fucking her calling Ted full of sheet was big news for about a week afterwards.
2: Things have changed, haven't they?
3: Things have changed, haven't they?
2: Hey, even got a clip here of our buddy Kid Rock saying the media is enemy number one now, which
3: I wanted to get that clip up, but I'm glad you did. Thank you.
11: I brought some notes. It's an honor to introduce a man who can turn a five-minute appearance into a full-on outbreak of TDS syndrome. I mean, speaking of Trump derangement syndrome, I see the media is here tonight. Literally, President Trump could walk across the Cumberland River, and tomorrow the headline would say, President Trump refuses to swim. I believe the media has become public enemy number one. When it comes to honest debate, too often we see facts twisted into half-truths, outrage sold for clicks and views, and a liberal agenda packaged as the honest reporting. Division has become their business model, and business is booming. Different opinions. Democrats, Blue Dog Democrats, never scared me. Thinking differently and having the freedom to do so is what makes this country great. But cut the bullshit. Give us the facts. And that's one thing I know about President Trump. You're never left wondering what he thinks or where he stands. This man's not a puppet. He's the first president I can recall who doesn't need a teleprompter to tell you what he thinks. He's without a doubt the toughest, most resilient president we've ever had. Knocked down, counted out, constantly dragged through the mud. And yet he gets up every day and fights for you and me. And he's delivered. I mean,
2: yeah, he's got a good crowd there, too.
3: Good crowd there. What's a Blue Dog Democrat? I never heard that before.
2: I think those were the, our parents' Democrats, the ones that weren't insane, that were, I don't know if the dog was actually blue or where the, where that term comes from, but I've heard it before in that, your traditional Democrat, which today, what is your traditional Democrat?
3: Yeah, it's AOC.
2: Right. They've allowed the party to be taken over by people who are admittedly so far to the left, they consider themselves socialist or straight out communist.
3: Yes, they do.
2: Like the guy in New York, Ma'am Donnie. I thought this was interesting. Is Jillian Michaels, who is responding to the clip we had on the last show.
12: Mm-hmm. I want to talk a little bit about socialism, right? Because it's a buzzword, right? Because socialism, will you define socialism for us? Because people say it a lot and don't know what it is. Yeah. And sometimes those people are me.
13: Well, I'm so happy to be with those people right now. Socialism to me, it means that you will have whatever you need to live a dignified life and that it is the government's job to deliver on that.
14: We don't need to sit on a podcast couch rubbing our chins, wondering if his cute little bedtime story is true because we've already ran the experiment in the USSR, in Mao's China, North Korea, Cambodia, Cuba, Venezuela, even East Germany, where they had to build a wall to keep people from leaving the dignity. It went phenomenal. If you're
2: it's a very good point, isn't it?
3: Yes.
2: Like, oh yeah, this was so good. Mm-hmm. We had to build a wall. We had to build cages to keep you in.
3: Yeah.
2: Because that's how great it is that you're going to want to just stay so badly that they have to build walls to keep you from leaving.
14: If your idea of dignity is breadlines that wrap around three zip codes, or people eating boiled grass because the Central Committee forgot how seeds work, or 80 million people that were slaughtered, not including the ones who went down with the ship paddling a bathtub from Havana to Miami through shark-infested waters in desperate hopes of escaping the dignity like our German friends. But if I have alarmed you, don't panic. Because socialist is just the stage name he's using. Mom Donnie is a communist silly. That line that he gave you about everybody getting what they need, Karl Marx wrote that, right? To each according to his needs. That's Marx describing communism, and Zoran handed it to you with the serial numbers filed off. The guy told a room full of young socialists in 2021 that the end goal is seizing the means of production. I don't know. You seem like you got a lot going on, a podcast, a tour, a merch table. You are the means of production. They're coming for your hoodie money, dude. And look who he hired, okay? His tenant director tweeted that home ownership is a weapon of white supremacy. She said that they should impoverish the white middle class and to elect more communists. But you can relax because Zoran says that he doesn't agree with her. He just gave her the job along with all the other activists he appointed who think running a small business makes you a war criminal. The guy's own organization, the DSA, states on their platform that they believe in the abolition of capitalism. It's on the website, right next to the button where they take your credit card.
2: They're coming for your hoodie money too, dude.
3: Yeah. Well, I hope when, you know, Trump's had a couple of pretty cordial meetings with that bewigged dipshit. And I'm hoping that he believes in the you know, the Mario Puzo version of friendship. Keep your enemies closer.
2: Oh yeah,
3: you know, because that guy is fucking garbage and he needs to go.
2: Wait, you mean New York hasn't been fixed? I haven't been watching. It's not perfect.
3: Imagine that. I guess not. I haven't heard that. No,
2: it's amazing.
3: It is amazing. You in mentioning the bent media from the last clip. I don't know if you have anything on the forthcoming must-see television. This fucking, what is it, Nadal getting fucking blasted by a firing squad. But the Potfather had a clip of our buddy Jake Tapper talking about that. And Jakey said some things which really needed to be stopped and examined. I mention this only because the leftist media is as leftist as ever.
2: Right.
3: Despite the fact that Steve Bannon says he's destroyed it. Well, not all of it.
2: No, there's less people watching, but the media right. still exists. I mean, I guess it depends on your metric, because right. all media, though, to be fair, has gone downhill.
3: Yes, it absolutely has.
2: Unless you're counting podcasts and you're like Joe Rogan and that, and then.
3: Yeah. Yeah. I didn't have time to get the clip of Tapper, but I've got some text of what he said. And it's really funny to listen to this asshole, because if you remember, one of the ways that Trump was excoriated by Tapper and all those in the legacy media was when he referred to some years ago a bunch of countries as shithole countries, right? But you know, that works for Jake when it fits his agenda. So he's obviously, Jake is very furious about this upcoming televised execution of an absolute piece of shit. And he said, you know, he made his little point, and he said there's only a few countries in the world where that still have public executions, and they are Afghanistan, Iran, North Korea, Somalia, and Yemen. So it sounds like he just called each one of those countries a shithole, didn't he?
2: No.
3: But I would say this, with the exception of Somalia, I can pretty much guarantee the fucking crime rate is minuscule in any of those countries compared to the United States of America.
2: Yeah.
3: Definitely in North Korea.
2: Oh, well, North Korea. I mean, I've seen a couple of videos of people that have gone into North Korea, these YouTubers who have maybe bigger balls than brains, because, I mean, that's really not the place you want to go, especially if you're making videos that you're going to release that maybe aren't exactly friendly to the government. But while there, I guess they play ball. But every one of them gave the same account, which was the streets are spotless. There's no visible crime. I mean, if there is, they disappear you. I mean, there's no drug use, because if there is, they disappear you.
3: Yeah.
2: So, I mean, I guess it all just depends on, for the leftists, I'm surprised, you know. It's not hard to figure out that the stick is a very viable method to keep people from committing the crimes that the people in the United States on the left now want to pretend that you're just a victim and you have no control over your own behavior.
3: Right. Now, another point that Jakey made was that he said that American public executions are usually really only the stuff of dystopian fiction. Like the Hunger Games hasn't been a fully public execution in the U.S. since 1936. Well, again, I would say, hey, Tapper, may I ask you to tell us about the crime rate in America prior to 1936 and how it compares to what it is now?
2: Was it less?
3: Yeah. You know, I mean, really. And, you know, we've talked about this, and you know, we kind of laughed about it when it was terms of somebody being executed, and it wasn't done in a humane manner, right? Yeah, everything has to be somehow humane. How do you kill somebody humanely? But really, the whole notion of crime / and punishment is there as a deterrent,
2: right?
3: And when you make the deterrent itself invisible, what the fuck good is it?
2: None.
3: So, you know, for a long time before 1936, there were all kinds of firing squad executions and hangings and so forth. And, you know, maybe for some fucking mad dog psychotic, that's not going to slow him down. But for most people, they're going to watch somebody fucking die, and not pleasantly. And then maybe they're kind of going to rethink the murderous rampage on which they're about to embark.
2: Well, yeah, I think the people that would be considered criminally insane, that they really have no control over their behavior, is very small. Right. And that, yeah, once you take off the board the punishment part of it, then that's when people, like we saw with carjacking, we've talked about that a bunch of times here in Chi-Raq, when they said, hey, if you're under the age of 18, we're never going to charge you as an adult if you carjack. Well, then a bunch of kids start carjacking.
3: Of course.
2: that weren't doing it before you said we weren't going to prosecute you. Why? Because those kids were afraid of going up the river as an adult. The minute you told them that was off the table, the crime rate spiked.
3: I'm thinking of having a party at my house to watch this thing. December 3rd is the date.
2: Wow. It's a variant. Yeah. Get in the holiday spirit. We could watch a Hallmark movie and then an execution. Have some hot chocolate.
3: Hot chocolate, s'mores, and all that good shit. Yeah,
2: because this is really, if that the last one was 1939, would make sense because I don't remember ever having anything like that even remotely during my lifetime.
3: Yeah. Well, people are screaming, well, who's going to carry this? You know, it's a public district. Well, you know, and somebody commented in the troll room, I guess, during the Podfathers show. Well, fuck, man. Charlie Kirk was publicly executed. And right. It's been played everywhere for a year.
2: Well, yeah. And the people that thought that was great are now the ones that are like, you can't wear gory Halloween costumes.
3: That's right.
2: That's offensive.
3: Yeah, take off that sombrero. Uh-huh. Name does not end in a vowel. Yeah.
2: Because people are fucked in the head.
3: Yes, they are.
2: Speaking of which, James Carville.
3: Oh, the reptile.
2: This guy. I mean, you think Bill Gates is getting further and further down the rabbit hole? This guy.
3: Yeah.
2: I don't know if he's got a brain worm or what.
3: Yeah.
2: But I still laugh at him when he talks.
15: Yeah. I'm going to tell this to all the people in the White House in the orbit. You better get right quickly. Because they're going to get the shit beat out of you in November. Subpoenas are going to be flying everywhere. Documents and subpoenas, deuces tecum, deuces this, that. It's all coming. You're all going down. The Democrats are going to win in 26. They're going to win in 28. And they're going to hound your ass for all the crimes you committed. And I don't hear one motherfucking Democrat tell me, well, we got to look ahead. We can't look back. Well, there are crimes, you got to look back. And you got to have these congressional hearings, and you got to determine the level of the criminality that you can prove. But I can't. I'm through giving advice to you people because you're too motherfucking hard-headed. You think you're going to be on a sugar tit forever. That sugar tit is going to be so dry on November 4th, you're going to think you're in the middle of the goddamn, not the Sahara Desert, what's that one in northern Chile, the Actimed, whatever that is, the driest place on earth. There ain't nothing going to be left of that sugar tit. And your future is not the sugar tit. Your future is put your right hand in the air and testify. And don't lie, because they'll put your ass in jail. So I'm tired of telling you, Kimberly. I'm tired of telling you assholes in the White House. You people got a little bit of time between 9 and November 3rd to try to get yourself right. This fat shit president we got, he don't even know where he is. Can't you look at the guy and see that? He got awful circulation problems, incontinent problems, every kind of problem you can have. So this is my last piece of advice that I'm gonna give you fucking people. You better get right. You better get right fast. You better leak. You better do everything that you can to get right, because the ice pick cometh. Right. Coming. Your future is dim, really dim. It's legal fees, testimony, court proceedings. That's all you're gonna have. And I've told you this for the last motherfucking time. All right?
2: All right. Well, Democrats, everybody listen, that this is what the Democrats are planning again, more.
3: Oh, well, he's not lying about that. And I ask you, is this a show title, Sugar Tits Carville?
2: I think so. It's either Sugar Tits or the Ice Pick Cometh.
3: The Ice Pick Cometh, yeah.
2: I mean, the ramblings here, again, it's interesting that he was all full, David Pakman, too, with the, Donald Trump. He's pissing himself. He's shitting himself. He has all. He's barely alive. It's like we've heard this for so many years, and he's seen the guy.
3: And you know, the big disappointment we all do have with the Donald is all these shitbags that were doing exactly what Carville's promising they will do again. That have not been even brushed by the threat of incarceration. You know, and think about how many fucking times we've seen broadcast now of assholes like Jack Smith,
2: right?
3: You know, asshole Jack fucking Smith, that rodent faced turd, sitting in the congressional hearing And I think it was Kennedy telling, you know, you just perjured yourself. Well, if he did, why the fuck hasn't he been indicted?
2: Right.
3: Isn't that a fucking crime? We have seen this shit again and again and again. The Fannie Willis, the Letitia James, the Alvin Bragg, one after another of these fucking scumbags. And they have not had to endure even a pointed finger of you're in trouble. So what's the problem? We had Pam Bondi. She was supposed to be, you know, the hangster. She didn't do shit.
2: They have no clue how to handle the lawfare stuff. They don't know what

0: a weird little asshole as Carvel is, I can't disagree with anything he said. It's exactly what's going to happen. In fact, there's a clip here of, what have I got here, of Stephen Miller, right, dropping some truth bombs. And Miller's not dumb. He's a very sharp cat. And basically, he's making Carvel's case from the other side of the aisle. And like, wake the fuck up, people, because if they do sweep the House and the Congress, the government is just going to stop fucking cold. I mean, Trump's going to get, you know, cock-blocked at every move.
1: Right.
0: And when somebody else gets in 28, holy shit, it's just going to be a shitstorm. It's going to be a bloodbath.
2: All of that great information to the American people.
3: The purpose of publishing these suppression polls is designed to demoralize people, to convince people that it's not worth continuing the fight to save and rescue their country. The reason why America has lower energy prices than everyone else in the developed world is because of President Trump. The reason why we have record job creation is because of President Trump. Democrats fought bloody murder to stop all of this. Every single step President Trump took to secure the border, they ran to court and sued to try to order us to keep the border open. Every single thing that President Trump did to bring our energy supply chains back to America, they fought us in court and sued us. Every single thing he did on violent crime, sanctuary Democrat mayors and sanctuary Democrat politicians fought us relentlessly. They voted against tax cuts for every single American family. They voted against the child tax credit. They voted against the Trump accounts. They voted against no tax on tips, no tax on overtime, no tax on Social Security. They have not been our partners in a single one of the victories that President Trump has delivered for America.
1: Yeah, the same interview I had one that's not really worth playing after that, but he asked, how are people going to sit this one out? And that would be my question. This midterm election, there's already the talking heads like Bill O'Reilly who are like, the way I'm seeing it, it's going to be a very small turnout. It's like, how can it be?
0: I don't know. But why does Bill think that?
1: I don't know. I didn't get his methodology because I didn't quite understand. I would think that if you're on the Republican side, this is one of the more important midterms to actually leave the House and place the vote.
0: But I mean, it's just lawfare is a horrible, sick perversion of the justice system. And nobody from our side has done anything to put a fucking stop to it. And if they don't think that, and again, listen to what Miller's talking about. They sued Trump over all of the policies he tried to enact.
1: Right.
0: But that's chicken shit because it's going to be the same thing again in 28. They're going to be making everybody a criminal. Every fucking thing they did is going to be a criminal charge. And there's going to be, you know, mass incarceration. I mean, I don't understand why they're not doing something to stop this well in advance because it's going to be awful.
1: Maybe Donald Trump can give everybody that voted Republican a pardon on his way out. There you go.
0: Maybe that's it. Maybe that's the plan.
1: Somebody pointed this one out with this clip. This is where law, well, not really began, but this is, I think, one of the biggest lawfare things that happened, at least within our lifetime. And it was 35 years ago, believe it or not, the Clarence Thomas, Anita Hill thing.
0: Oh.
1: And here's Clarence Thomas in front of Congress, including Joey.
0: Joey.
4: Judge. Tough day and tough night for you, I know.
1: Yeah, what a prick. He was a prick even back then, that Biden.
0: Oh, yeah.
4: Let me ask, do you have anything you'd like to say before we begin? I understand that...
1: Before we begin this witch trial...
4: Your preference is, which is totally and completely understandable, that we go 1 hour tonight, 30 minutes on each side. Am I correct in that?
5: That's right.
4: Do you have anything you'd like to say?
5: Senator, I would like to start by saying unequivocally, uncategorically, that I deny each and every single allegation against me today that suggested in any way that I had conversations of a sexual nature or about pornographic material with Anita Hill, that I ever attempted to date her, that I ever

0: had any personal sexual interest in her or that I in any way ever harassed her. A second, and I think more important point, I think that this today is a travesty. I think that it is disgusting. I think that this hearing should never occur in America. This is a case in which this sleaze, this dirt, was searched for by staffers of members of this committee, was then leaked to the media, and this committee and this body validated it and displayed it at prime time over our entire nation. How would any member on this committee, any person in this room, or any person in this country would like sleaze said about him or her in this fashion, or this dirt dredged up in this gossip and these lies displayed in this manner? How would any person like it? The Supreme Court is not worth it. No job is worth it. I'm not here for that. I'm here for my name, my family, my life, and my integrity. I think something is dreadfully wrong with this country when any person in this free country would be subjected to this. This is not a closed room. There was an FBI investigation. This is not an opportunity to talk about difficult matters privately or in a closed environment. This is a circus. It's a national disgrace. And from my standpoint, as a black American, as far as I'm concerned, it is a high-tech lynching for uppity blacks who in any way deign to think for themselves, to do for themselves, to have different ideas. And it is a message that unless you kowtow to an old order, this is what will happen to you. You will be lynched, destroyed, caricatured by a committee of the U.S. Senate rather than hung from a tree.
1: See, now they use social media. We've gotten so much further.
2: Yeah.
1: And
2: high tech's gotten higher, lower.
1: Yeah. And this, I mean, the interesting thing was the kickback from this for those who weren't around was the explosion of conservative radio, especially one Rush Limbaugh. It was the Clarence Thomas, Anita Hill case that took him from being, you know, kind of popular to massively popular, because people were like, how can this stand? The comments that you just gave me on how has nothing been done, it's like, it's the same thing.
2: Yes, it is. And it's been repeated because, what was it, 6-8 years ago? Christine Blasey Ford?
1: Right.
3: I didn't know when something happened.
1: Right.
2: It was talk about a fucking circus. Wow.
1: But usually the people that are coming up with those stories don't get punished the way they should.
2: No, they don't.
1: Because it's all politics.
2: Yeah.
1: That's all it is. In the case of Clarence Thomas, it was, how dare you be a black man and a conservative?
2: Yes. And if I recall, you know, I don't know the transcripts before me, but from that time, I remember hearing this and thinking, what the fuck is the money quote? The most egregious statement that they claimed he made was, I think that's a pubic hair on that can of Coca-Cola.
1: Right.
2: And this sent Anita into paroxysms of horror. And wait a minute, this was not some fucking 9-year-old. This was a 30-something-year-old woman. I think she was Ivy educated, definitely college educated, had risen pretty high in the ranks of government. And if hearing that statement completely flipped you into another dimension, quit your fucking job because there's something wrong with your brain.
1: Yes.
2: Okay. Period. That's not like, hey, will you blow me? Not even close.
1: No, but it shows you how far people will go in the political games to try to get an advantage. For those that think like, oh no, it's really not as dirty as people make it out to be. It's worse.
2: Mm-hmm.
1: It is worse for what they will do in order to get any little bit of power. They use it against their own party, which is why the Democrats have been so afraid to speak out against the Democrat Socialists, because Nancy Pelosi and Chuck Schumer were like, well, we're not going to fund your reelection sure. campaigns if you don't.
2: Yeah.
1: It's like it's something for people that need to just pay attention in a world where people aren't paying attention. This was back again. No social media.
2: No.
1: Now, any kind of little, whatever you want to call it, you know, any little blurb of somebody saying you did something or somebody did something, you know, Donald Trump especially did something, it goes through the whole news cycle. It doesn't matter whether it was true or not. It doesn't matter if the source had any validity or not.
2: No, it doesn't at all.
1: It hits social media and you see this so many times. Oh my God, there's so much lies and bullshit.
2: Yeah.
1: On social media that it is unbelievable that people have zero thinking skills. You have to sharpen your thinking skills, people.
2: No.
1: Look at things and ask questions. I know it's hard.
2: That assumes there's a brain that's within the skull that's capable of forming questions.
1: You're right. And that may just be not the case for a lot of people.
2: Yes.
1: Not the people listening to this show, of course.
2: No.
1: They're the brightest, they're the smartest, best looking people we've ever seen.
2: All true.
1: Where do you want to go next here?
2: Oh, let me see. Here's an interesting one for you, Darren. I was, you know, it seems like Scott Lobato just hasn't done much lately that would fit. I'm a big fan of Scott's. And I tripped over a cat who is on 570 AM in your town, Chicago. Have you heard of this guy? His name is Sean Thompson.
1: I have not, nor have, I don't think I've ever heard of 570 AM. What's
2: okay,
1: it
2: so maybe you made that up. I don't know.
1: Is it out of Chicago?
2: Just tell me what I saw.
1: That's low down the dial.
2: Yeah. So, but he's suddenly like ubiquitous on Facebook of all places. And unfortunately, somebody's censoring his F-bombs, which I think removes a lot of the flavor. But you can hear what this guy says, and he's kind of like, I thought if there's a Scott Lobato in Chicago, this guy might be it.
1: Maybe there is a AM 560, The Answer, which is conservative
2: maybe
1: that, news.
2: Maybe I got it wrong. Maybe I was off by a digit. I've never
1: heard of that one. That's low. That's low.
2: Yeah, it's low.
4: Watching the rise of the Fourth Reich, the Communist Convention in Chicago, listening to all this bullshit, then existing around these areas where Chicago is a punchline. 34 shot, or are the numbers not in yet? But I love this idea that we're obligated to these scumbags. You know, the default position, unfortunately, for most decent people is that everybody lives like you. These are little windows into who you'll be subsidizing. These are windows into who gets your money after it leaves your check, after it leaves your account, after it leaves your family table. These are the scum you're being taxed for. I mean, that is what socialism is, right? From the many, from the good, from the able, to the scum. And that's what you focus on. And you think midterms in Democrat areas have validity. It's like asking your abuser if you can have some money and go out for a good time. What don't you understand? They're taking from you to give to the gangbangers. They're taking from you to give to the drug addicts. They're taking from you to give to the asshole. Just how about your normal asshole that was riding your tail in traffic, doesn't know if it's Tuesday or July, cuts you off 18 different ways. I got to pick up that dummy's healthcare, and I got to throw in some food for his fat ass life. That's why socialism really doesn't work, and America is the youngest and the richest country. We're the only one built on you. Your success of your life, it's not money. It's success of your life. Money's dirty paper. How do you live? Take a look at the news. Take a look at these Democrat shitholes. 34 shot in Chicago, they call it an improvement. The robbings, the rapes, the mayhem. That's what you got to understand when you watch socialism and their conferences. Who are they? But the unable, the unfit, and the useless. Are you listening to some of their speeches? They have one dizzy bitch who never paid for anything in her life, spoiled little brat, talking to people about why you should be fat because it's anti-capitalist. That's how it works. The suck-ons, the leeches, the rats, that's who supports it. That's why I don't give a f- what they have to say, what they think. Never ask a socialist, what do you think? He's a thief without the courage to rob you. He thinks you should have your money taken away. Never forget, it may look pretty on the outside, but inside these homes, there's communists, socialists, Democrats. That's why they don't want to separate. Yeah.
2: Not bad, right?
1: Yeah, and he's not wrong.
2: No.
1: That goes really well with this. It was Tacoma, T-A-K-O-M-A Park, Maryland.
2: Hmm.
1: That there was some kind of festival, and there was somebody asking people, would you give up your home?
2: Was that me?
1: It should have been.
2: Having out of body experience?
1: Uh-huh.
5: The government said, we want to take your apartment or house to put to house homeless people. Would you? Is that something you would be in favor of?
6: Yeah, I mean, broadly, it's highly situational, but I definitely think that there's a lot.
1: It's highly situational. What the
2: fuck? There's another possible show. It's highly situational. Yeah, what the fuck does that mean? Halfwit.
1: It means, are you really taking my house? Because I'm for it, unless you're actually taking my house, right, in which case,
2: yes.
1: It's now highly situational.
2: Yeah, it's unsituational now, yeah.
6: Highly situational, but I definitely think that there's a lot of privately owned land and property that would be better put to use for public use, for resources and housing and things like that for people who are in need of things like that.
7: I mean, if we were all
2: like that.
1: Yeah, things like that.
2: Things like that.
1: As long as that's not the property I own, then I think, yes, right, we should take the property away.
2: Yes.
1: Because there's always more property that can be used for the property yeah, for people who need property, Larry.
2: Yes, yes.
6: Of things like that.
7: I mean, if we were all doing it, I'd be so game. Do you know what I mean? And who's coming to me? Is this a decision I'm making through democratic means? Then yes. Yes, I would be so game if I voted for it. Sure.
8: I don't know that I would necessarily love it, but I mean, if it was something that was beneficial, I'd at least consider it. I mean, not necessarily. We said nobody wants what they have to be taken away from them, but
1: oh, really? Well, at least the guy knows that.
2: Is there video with this audio?
1: Yes.
2: Did they look the way we know they look?
1: Yes. Exactly, you know, it's just like, okay, and I'm all for it, but who's deciding? Is it now, or how are we doing this?
8: There is something to be said about, like, you can set up things so that they're available for everybody.
9: Do I want to give it my private? Of course I don't want to give it my private property. Are they going to reimburse me fairly? That would be helpful in making my choice.
1: Well, see, no, that's not socialism, honey.
2: Yeah, that's a purchase.
1: Yeah, this is. Oh, I give up my property if they pay me more than it's worth. Like, no, that's
2: exactly.
1: Not, you know, this is at least somebody that is thinking they're a liberal. That is
2: right.
1: That doesn't understand the reality. Like, well, yeah, if they're going to pay me, of course. But what do you mean, just take? I mean, you can't just take what's mine. Oh, yeah, but then why are you behind the Democrat socialists?
7: You want to be able to keep your property. From what time are we talking? From what time in the history of this country is it just right now, from right now moving forward, whatever it is you have, or, you know, 100 years ago when someone else had it, but the government might have taken it away for whatever reason?
10: I don't think that's a good idea. But I think the idea of rent stabilization, for example, is an excellent idea, where you limit the rate of increase in rent in order to help people stay in their homes.
11: I think that's a ridiculous idea. It's a fool's errand. The idea that somehow we're going to be better off if the government is in charge of allocating all resources, that sounds not
2: communism
11: in any way desirable.
1: Yes. Communism, right. No way desirable.
2: Sounds like communism, lady.
1: And I like the guy that's like, well, no, that would be horrible. But, you know, price controls. It's like, but price controls are kind of the slippery slope of, you know, if the guy that owns a building that has, you know, $100,000 a year that he has to pay in, well, property tax and maintenance, and you won't let him rent it at a point to where he's actually able to make a profit, well, then that is also theft.
2: Yeah.
1: Because it's like he's losing money to have a building. It's like, no, you have to be reasonable.
2: But their intellect can't handle something that complex, Darren. That's the problem. You know, and with this clip, we should have an entire category of clips, you know, moron commies. And they really, I mean, really, Lenin, he coined that phrase, useful idiots. And without masses, millions and millions of useful idiots, it never takes control. But we've reached, you know, the tipping point of useful idiots. I think we really have. And that's why it's so fucking dangerous right now.
1: Yes, because they vote.
2: Yes, they do.
1: And the people they're putting in, the people that checked out on politics, if you checked out on politics when you and I were college age, high schooler before, you felt like it didn't really matter. Both sides.
2: Correct. That's right.
1: Were doing the right thing. It was just in a different way.
2: Correct.
1: I don't feel that way anymore.
2: No.
1: It's gotten to be a fierce battle. It's become a lot of propaganda, a lot of lying. The media, yes, is enemy number one because they do not report fairly. I thought this was a great clip. Tom Homan with, I think it was a CNN reporter.
12: 26 could set a new record high in the number of detainees dying. What is being done to prevent that? And I know one partial explanation is that more people are being detained, and so tragically more people are dying. But that can't be the only explanation, can it be?
13: How many people died during the Biden administration?
2: How many
13: people died in custody during the Biden administration? Do you know?
12: A significant number.
13: Do you know?
12: But this is going to be the highest year in 2026.
13: I'm just asking, if the pace continues. Do you know how many died during the Biden administration?
12: I don't have the data here, but...
13: Of course you don't. Again, it's another loaded question against the Trump administration. ICE has the highest detention standards in the industry. I hope your viewers go to ICE.gov and look at a section called detention standards. We have the highest detention standards in the industry, higher than any state or federal institution.
1: Now, are you aware of how many people died in ICE custody this year? Because I didn't.
2: No.
1: 37.
2: Okay.
1: 23 last year.
2: And how many during Biden?
1: The Biden years were 12, 4, 3, and 5, because they really weren't. Okay,
2: but let's qualify that number.
1: Yes.
2: Joe is doing jack shit.
1: Right.
2: As far as immigration and closing the border. So, of course, his numbers were, I'm surprised he had any deaths, because they weren't stopping anyone. It was everybody, come on in the pool.
1: Right, you weren't detaining anybody, so,
2: no.
1: You know, it kind of made sense. You know, and they were similar under Obama, you know, 12, 10, 7. But
2: yeah.
1: I think when most people hear that story, they think it's a massive number. It's 37. How many people were shot in Chicago this week? 30.
2: Right.
1: You know, right. It's like, this is not, and this is the whole year.
2: Yeah. And, you know, I'm a little disappointed that Tom didn't break that down.
1: Yeah.
2: Because when you asked me that question, how many, you know, the only things I thought of was the Renee Good and the Pretty guy. And, you know, she definitely, I mean, she put herself in harm's way in the biggest way. And he was an asshole, too. He's packing heat and throwing down with these guys. Gee, what a surprise. But there were two, they weren't just deaths, they were killings,
1: yeah.
2: Right? Justifiable, but they were killings. So what I'm a little surprised Tom didn't say, well, let's parse this out a bit. Yeah, there were two people killed. The others died of what? Maybe fucking tuberculosis or God knows what. What they came across the border.
1: Correct.
2: With, and it finally caught up with them while they were in detention.
1: Correct. And you didn't ask, well, how many people die in the custody of, you know, the LAPD, the Chicago PD, the New York PD?
2: Yes. I'm sure the number's much greater than that.
1: Which would have been a vital number. I didn't look those up. I should have. But the reality is that's all vital, which he's telling, hey, we have the highest standards. I believe that.
2: I believe it, too.
1: But the number of people that have been through ICE, this is a very small number. And as you pointed out, you don't really know the cause.
2: Mm-hmm.
1: You know, it's not like they're being killed by
2: no.
1: Like, they just are dying in custody. People die in custody all the time.
2: People die at home. People die everywhere.
1: This is true. But you're right. I think Holman would have made an extra point. One, I think he made the point that the talking head in this case had no idea what he was asking. And that point got across because it's like, well, how many under Biden? Why? This will be more.
2: And I love that asshole. He couldn't say, no, I don't know.
1: Correct.
2: I don't have that data. Fuck off.
1: We're not just talking about that right now. We're talking about something else.
2: Yeah.
1: Which is why you get stuff like this. This is Holman again, but this on Mam Domney.
14: Ice out of our hospitals, ice out of our streets, ice away from our kids. We want that because we want to keep the city safe. We do not need them to do so. All they do is terrorize the city.
1: All they do is terrorize
2: the city. Did you know that? Did you hear the New York story that got zero fucking press, I'm sure, in Chicago and very little here in the tri-state area? Some cop, I think his name is Hernandez, he was off duty and he was opening the trunk of his car and he was just, you know, arranging something in there, whatever. And a couple of assholes came up behind him. And I guess the guy was wearing a fairly visible gold chain around his neck and they wanted his chain. Now, more than that, or whether he said no, whatever, it's just disappointing that he didn't draw his service weapon and fill both their bellies with lead immediately, but he didn't. And so they shanked him about 7 times. Cut him, stabbed him, fucked him up, took his chain. Did you hear this story at all in Chicago?
1: No, but they were probably victims, Larry. So,
2: well, no, they were more sorrowful and sad than victims. They had both been deported back to Dominican Republic, but they came back in to cut up this cop. But yet, didn't fuck it. Like nobody reported that fact.
1: That's why Bill O'Reilly will go to his grave hating Mitch McConnell the turtle, because Bill drafted legislation years ago, and I think it was called Angela's Law. I forget the girl's name. I could be getting that part wrong, but it was that if you re-entered the United States after you were deported for a crime, it was a minimum 10-year sentence. And Mitch McConnell wouldn't even bring it to the floor.
2: Fuck Mitch.
1: Uh-huh. It's like, again, we're talking about some people are always going to be criminals, but there's a certain amount that would not do it if they know that the repercussions are awaiting them. And when you take those off the table, that's what you get.
2: Yeah.
1: And this is, again, a case of, well, somebody that shouldn't have been in the country in the first place. Why were they? Well, thank Joe Biden.
2: Thank Joe.
1: Thank the Democrats, mm-hmm. Which is kind of what Holman's going to go into here.
15: I mean, wow, that sounds dangerously close to abolish ICE.
16: Well, look, these people haven't changed. The same people that opened the border up, brought millions of people in the country, never apologized for it. They haven't changed. Now they want to abolish the ICE in charge of finding and deporting them. I don't know what color the sky is in Madami's world, but ICE isn't going anywhere. We're going to be in New York City. We're going to be in New York State. We're going to keep enforcing law. That's why President Trump's in the Oval Office. The American people voted for a secure border, most secure border in history of the nation now, and they voted to enforce immigration law. That's exactly what we're going to do in New York City and every other sanctuary city. So he can scream and yell all he wants. He's not going to stop us from doing this job. You know, and God bless the men and women of ICE. I want people to know they attack ICE officers all the time. ICE officers, let's remember, they're moms and dads too. They don't hang their heart on a hook when they go to work. They have to put a gun on their hip and wear a Kevlar vest to do their job. And a lot of the attacks that are happening, people don't want to comply with ICE. And why? You got people like Mamdani and Hochul saying ICE isn't a real law enforcement agency. Here's how you can invade them. Don't open your door. They call ICE racist and the Nazis. So they've emboldened people not to comply with federal law enforcement. I said this from day one. This hateful rhetoric is going to result in bloodshed. It's sad. It's unfortunate. I don't want to see any bloodshed. I don't want to see any tragedies. But this hateful rhetoric convinces that small percentage of crazies on the left, it's okay. to not comply. It's okay to put hands on an ICE officer. It's okay to try to run them over. And it's not. The men and women of ICE are patriots. They're going to keep doing this job in New York City and every other city across this country.
1: Yeah, and more people are going to die.
2: Yeah.
1: Because they go, oh, again, live to fight another day.
2: Mm-hmm.
1: Even if you, no matter what it is, get arrested. There's a really good chance the judge is going to let you off. Because have you heard about the lefty judges?
2: True.
1: My God, it's a crazy world.
2: It really is. I got a clip here because you were playing the ones earlier with incredibly stupid people. And this one is it's labeled Abdul El Sayed. And it's what it was. Somebody walked up to, it looked like, it reminded me very much of the No Kings crowd that I
1: braced. A bunch of good looking folks.
2: Last summer. Yeah, same type, almost all female, middle-aged. And she has some questions about them, to them, about why they are supporting Abdul El Sayed.
17: I'm here interviewing people. You guys look like big Abdul supporters.
18: Yeah.
17: Tell me what you guys are super excited about. What's your favorite thing he's campaigning on?
18: Everything. How can you not like what he's for?
1: Okay, this is how you know somebody has no idea why they're there or what they're doing.
2: Everything.
1: Everything. What do you like about Planet Rage? Everything. It's great. Nothing bad about... Okay, maybe that works.
18: I mean, it's like we need it. We're in bad shape.
17: What's your one favorite, though? What stands out the most?
18: Healthcare for all.
17: Okay. Yeah?
19: That's my thing. Healthcare.
17: Okay. All right. And how are we going to give healthcare to everyone? How are we going to pay for that?
18: We're going to tax the rich.
2: Ha! There you go.
17: How much we...
1: Of course, the rich always have more money.
2: Get them.
1: What are you going to do when the rich leave your city? Well, then we're going to tax the not so rich.
2: Yeah.
1: But it's not going to be me. Oh, wait.
2: No.
17: You're going to tax them.
20: It's cheaper than a war.
17: I don't like war.
1: No. That's really bullshit because you can make a lot of money in a war. So you don't know what you're talking about.
2: Yeah.
1: It's cheaper than a war. I mean, again, you want to talk about people who just heard talking points but don't have any logic to put the two things together?
2: Mm-hmm.
1: Like, I can make the case for war or against war.
19: No war, please. Yeah. Way cheaper than a war. Yeah.
17: So we want to take all the money that we're putting into wars and military and put it toward health care?
19: Yes, exactly. Right. Exactly.
21: Just like every other country does. You know?
22: Yeah.
21: That's what every other country does.
22: That's what every other country does.
1: The ones that get run over by the Chinese.
22: Every other country does.
1: Right. Because every other country doesn't have a defense budget. None. No other country besides the United States has a defense budget. We're the only ones. It's hard to believe.
2: It is.
18: Helping the less fortunate.
17: All right.
18: It's a lot of hungry people.
19: I wish I had all my extra sweatshirts in my car driving down here, and I could have handed them out to people on the street that looked cold, and it breaks my heart every time I drive down here.
2: Mm-hmm. Yeah, so stop. So she's pissed at herself. It breaks. She has a broken heart, Darren.
1: Yeah.
2: Because she has extra sweatshirts she wanted to hand out to people on the street who look cold. Well, fucking drive home and get them.
1: Right.
2: And hand them out, bitch.
1: Yeah, and you can do things in your local area. I mean, you can go, you know, donate your time, donate some money over at the soup kitchen, food bank.
2: Yeah.
1: At your local churches, right.
2: But that's so typical. Oh, I'm heartbroken. I wanted to bring sweatshirts.
1: So we're bringing a fucking commie in instead. So nobody can have sweatshirts.
2: There you are.
1: I mean, I normally don't like memes. I saw one that really hit. I said really too many times, that was like a 20 some odd year old dude, glasses, you know, kind of, nerdy looking and wearing his Che Guevara shirt or whatever it was.
2: God. Yeah.
1: And there was a guy that looks like he's walking into a, you know, coal mine all dirty, and he's handing a shovel to this guy. And the guy's like, what is this for? I signed up to redistribute the wealth.
2: Oh, yeah, I saw that. That's a great fucking meme. I saw that. It's a classic, yeah.
1: I'm like, oh, my God, that is so true.
2: Yes.
1: These people that think like, no, this is all just mine. This is in our mind. Right. We're gonna redistribute people's wealth, and we're all going to be better off. It's like, no, you're all going to get to fucking shovel shit.
17: Yeah. What is taxing the rich, though, got to do with where the government's sending our money toward war?
0: Oh, don't we love those people?
3: The rich are buying all the people that are running the show. And it ain't good.
17: Like who?
3: Like who?
17: Who specifically? Who should we target?
4: All these people that have, you know, these businesses that are standing around the president in these press conferences, you know.
17: All these people.
4: Corporations are above the people in this administration.
1: Wow, these women sound drunk or high.
2: They're just really stupid.
1: Well, that could be it too. But if you're drunk or high while stupid, that wouldn't help.
2: Well, that would, yeah.
1: It's again, this comes down to when people ask you specific questions, like our old buddy Jeremy Piven. Rush Limbaugh lies about everything. Well, then you can give me an example or two, right? That's when their brains blow up. They're like, what do you mean? I can't give you any examples, but he lies about everything.
2: Yeah, I just know it.
1: It's the same thing they do with Trump.
2: Yeah.
1: This I just clipped because it's Adam Carolla, and I thought it was entertaining.
2: Oh.
1: Him talking about our good friend Sonny Hostein.
2: You and that Sonny.
1: Yeah, I know.
23: There's a lot of things you could hang your hat on, but you being black, or you being Middle Eastern, or you being a dude, or you being a woman is zero accomplishment. It has nothing to do with you, so shut the fuck up! Just shut up about it.
1: Yeah.
23: Just fucking go out and win something and do something and make something and create something and stop fucking talking about your skin color. Who gives a fuck? That's all they do. Sonny Hostein, I would like to create a ticker like the amount of, like the national debt ticker they'll have up, or amount of people killed by cigarette smoke of the time Sonny Hostein has said, as a woman of color, shut up, bitch. You have nothing to do with any of that. Oh, well, why don't we just, you know, had something to do with that? Your ancestors, your great grandfather, your grandfather, who owned slaves? Them. Why don't we talk to them about their ancestry? Just shut up, everybody. No one gives a fuck where you're from. No one gives a fuck where you come from. And you having a vagina versus a penis is fucking luck of the draw. Cosmically luck of the draw. No one gives a fuck. Yeah, you did nothing.
1: Nothing. Right. You did nothing. I like when he gets wound up. He's fun.
2: He does get wound up, yeah.
1: And speaking of vaginas and penises, you have a Sophie Cunningham clip, which I'm guessing has something to do with.
2: Yeah, this is just so, you know, Sophie being Sophie. I actually saw another video clip today that had nothing to do with this, of her swinging a golf club somewhere. I guess she was playing in some kind of a tournament, you know. And, I mean, America loves Sophie. And there's this beautiful blonde chick who's really courageous. You know, but she's not sort of what's she's you know, most chicks are kind of very afraid to look a little bit off kilter or geeky, whatever.
1: Right.
2: And she's not. I mean, she whacked the ball. I guess it was a hell of a drive down the fairway, and she just kind of turned around and she was hopping up and down on 2 feet and just enjoying the shit out of being Sophie. And she's a wonderful chick. And here she is speaking her mind in a great way.
24: And I'm just like to the point. That's why I literally don't even care what anyone says about me anymore, because I've said this so many times. If you're going to live by the praise, you're going to die by the hate. And the majority of these people have never picked up a ball in their entire lives. And they're just like thirsty to, have attention or be relevant in some type of way. And like, no matter what anyone says to me, I'm going to continue to do me. I know what I bring to the table. It's not always in the stat sheet. And so for you to like not say I'm effective or any of that, whatever, suck it.
1: Yeah, I think that was a response to a New York Times article that was like, her team has to get rid of her. She's bringing the attention. It's like, oh, for saying that men shouldn't play in women's sports. Oh, my God, how controversial can you get?
2: Exactly.
1: Absolutely. No, but she is a one chick that is comfortable in her own skin. No matter.
2: That's the phrase. She is so comfortable in her own skin. She doesn't give a shit. She's great.
1: She doesn't mind being nerdy. Really, she goes from, one aspect to the other. Obviously, a jock was the kicker on her high school football team. Boys football team, you know. I mean,
2: really?
1: So, yeah.
2: Wow.
1: So She has some athletic, she has more athletic skills than most guys, but you know what? She's not trying to make the NBA.
2: Nope.
1: There's a reason for it, because as strong as you can be as a chick,
2: yeah,
1: there are limitations. But yeah, people don't like her because she's white and straight and hot, probably a another part of that too, because a lot of attention, the WNBA before the Caitlin Clark era here was all about black lesbians, I guess. I didn't pay any attention to it, neither did anybody else.
2: And I think the more overwhelming factor about her that they loathe is not her hair or skin color. It's the fact that she is this very successful young girl, and she's not miserable. She's right. Not bitching, but she's not going, you know what I mean? It's just like, hey, I'm Sophie. I'm having a great time playing a game I love, and that's great.
1: Well, I think she also...
2: Why aren't you complaining about something? Why aren't you miserable? That's really why they're fucking pissed at her.
1: Well, I think she fairly recently embraced religion as well, which does not make...
2: Oh, no, that's bad. That's
1: a does not make the left happy.
2: No.
1: And we're hoping well for the Pope. He's having lung cancer surgery, so...
2: I saw that.
1: Everybody's got lung cancer, man. I'm telling you, it's not good.
2: What the fuck is going on with this, really?
1: There's some kind of shit going on, and Surly Mofo said she also has a podcast called No Hesitation, which would fit with...
2: It would fit. It's a good title.
1: With the Sophie ethos, if you will.
2: Yeah.
1: But you know who wouldn't fit in that ethos?
2: Let me guess.

0: Trump has done another treason. Trump has announced another energy ceasefire between Ukraine and Russia less than a month after the last energy ceasefire that he announced between Ukraine and Russia that also didn't happen. And Trump is trying to start race wars in Minnesota and New York and America.
1: Yeah, race wars. No, no, that's your side. Keith, you don't like to normally interrupt, Keith, but that's your side that's been trying to have the race wars.
2: Wow.
0: However, in the all-new Monday Countdown podcast, there is another headline that transcends all of that.
1: Okay, listen to Crazy Keith, everybody.
0: A new Pew poll indicates that 31% of Trump's 2024 voters, 31% of those who voted for him less than 2 years ago, now disapprove of his presidency. Trump's approval rating in his own voting cohort is down to 67%. Who approve, 31% disapprove. To sink Trump and MAGA and the GOP, perhaps permanently in this country, they don't have to do anything about this except stay home next month. All that plus Trump literally cannot find America on a map on the all-new Monday Countdown podcast, wherever you podcast, and on YouTube.
1: Yeah, I want to see what, I don't know what the literally can't find America on the map.
2: Yeah.
1: But the pew pew numbers saying that 2 years in, and it's not saying they abandoned him and will not vote Republican. Mm-hmm. It was job approval.
2: Yeah.
1: 31% disapprove of the job he's done 2 years in. Do you know what the number was in the same pew pew poll 2 years into the Biden presidency?
2: I'm not going to say I don't know. I'll say I don't have that data.
1: 28%. So statistically, pretty much the same.
2: Yeah. And you know what? It's a very vague statement in that poll, because I would wager that most of those people who are pissed about his job approval are for this, are so for the same reason I am. Why the fuck haven't you ran down those dogs and locked them up who are practicing lawfare?
1: Yeah. You're not doing enough.
2: Yeah.
1: It's just the way the polling numbers always go. Even Obama, who was the darling of everybody, it seemed, 2 years in, had a 20%. And this is strictly from people in their party. So this is not people in the other party. Strictly Democrats in that same pew pew poll had a 20% disapproval of Obama. So being like, oh, Donald Trump's is 31, that's horrible. Understanding Obama was 20, understanding that Biden was 28. Keith the fucking Queef knows that, but he wants to lie to you folks. He wants to obfuscate the truth. So everybody like James Carville and him are telling you, oh no, this is going to go horribly for the Republicans. And it seems like every time we've heard that recently, it didn't go horribly for the Republicans. I'm not saying they've won every seat.
2: No.
1: In every election, but the polling is full of shit.
2: Indeed.
1: And Keith, just keep on going, buddy. I mean, it's great when you use
2: I'm just glad he's back.
1: Yes.
2: I didn't want him to dick out on us, Darren, and he's back, and it's a good thing.
1: We need him providing content. It makes our life easier.
2: Yes.
1: For this little show that we do here, Planet Rage, it is a value for value podcast. We put them out there. They're not behind a paywall. You get to decide if you've gotten any value out of it whatsoever. And if so, put a number on it. Was it, you know, a couple of bucks? Was it a latte? Was it a large pizza? Was it a Rolls Royce, or what was it? 58 or 84? That was a lot of Rolls. We saw one the other day. We're coming up to a red light and the wife's driving and I'm like, is that a Rolls Royce? And it looked like a bride and groom then in the back, but it was like a John Lennon era.
2: Oh, an oldie.
1: Okay. Yeah, it was a nice one. I'm like, oh, that'd be a ride, man.
2: Yeah.
1: I mean, I wouldn't want to maintain it, mind you.
2: No.
1: But a very cool looking car. You get to decide, go over to planetrage.show/donate. All of the information is there from a PayPal button, QR codes and wallet addresses for crypto, a PO box address if you want to send in a check, money order, gold bars, whatever you want.
2: Yeah.
1: We appreciate them all. We got a few people to thank for today's show. Coming in number one today, Surfer came in with $20, and that's like every show.
2: Thank you, Surfer.
1: He's got to be at that cult of scumbags number at some point. No, we're not complaining. We're not throwing out a search party yet for Sir Grease Monkey. We know he's out there somewhere.
2: Of course he is.
1: He was looking good wherever he was. I was like, man, out there in Tejas, rubbing shoulders with people, he said.
2: That's cool.
1: Although if people know that he supports this show, that may be why he may have been kidnapped by a Mexican cartel. And
2: jeez. I think the cartels are probably fans of our show, too.
1: But, probably.
2: Yeah.
1: Because we take no shit. We learned that from that Larry show. And it's Future Darren here. And sure enough, right after the show was over, it came in $238 from Sir Grease Monkey.

0: with the note that says, "Almost forgot. Well, a little late is better than never. We truly appreciate it, Sir Grease Monkey. Larry isn't here to say thank you. So on behalf of myself and Larry, we say thank you, and we will stop and we will re-record and we will do anything for the Cult of Scumbag members, especially the one and only Supreme Scumlord of the Cult of Scumbags. Thank you, Sir Grease Monkey. You rock. 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Well, thank you, sir. 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And thank you, Rob.
1: Thank you, Counselor Rob.
0: We got him on speed dial just in case.
1: Cool. Good idea.
0: Weenie Wawa came in with his monthly $10 donation. So thank you.
1: Thank you, Weenie Wawa.
0: And then you know this guy, No Barrett. Is that his name? No Barrett?
1: I do. Mr. Mopar. Know him well.
0: $8.30 says, "Hey there, you people. Did anybody ever tell you that CSB, anyone ever tell CSB to sterilize the area with cheap Russian vodka before and after injecting sketchy aftermarket weight loss drugs?"
1: Ooh.
0: Probably. But he's first world, so he's getting them directly from a doctor.
1: Okay.
0: Although Gene did tell him the doctor gave him a needle that was like a baby needle. That's why they were bending, because the needle was too thin.
1: Ew,
0: to where if you even like moved it a little, it was bending. If you like moved after you jabbed, you weren't perfectly jabbing just straight in. A lot of people love hearing needle jab talk.
1: This is spooky. Ew.
0: Followed No Beret for more bulletproof medical advice. Well, we don't give that here. No _ Beret at x.com. Thank you, No Beret.
1: Thank you, No Beret.
0: Daniel Huttner came in with $5. I think that's monthly. Thank you.
1: Thank you, Daniel.
0: Well, then Daniel Vasicek with $5 monthly. That's a couple of Daniels. Thank you.
1: Double Daniels. Thank you both.
0: It's rolling double D's. Wait, that means something different.
1: Yes, it does.
0: Ron V came in with $5. He said, "Raging so hard this Columbus Day, let's make J.B. Pritzker feel the rage."
1: Yeah, I'm for that, Ron V. And you know what I'm hearing? I'll tell you something. This is very pleasing to me, Darren. It seemed a few years back that like Columbus was down for the count.
0: Well, yeah, because it's indigenous people today now.
1: Yeah, like, fuck you. And, you know, I was taking a ride this morning, and two of the radio stations were broadcasting live from the Columbus Day Parade.
0: Is that still a thing? Yeah, oh, that's good.
1: I guess it is. So hooray for that, man. And I think Columbus he survived the onslaught, and he's back, and he's big, and we love him.
0: How dare you discover this world?
1: Exactly.
0: It would have been much better if nobody ever discovered it. We were all still in Ireland and Europe.
1: Yeah, and Columbus just stayed home and complained about shit.
0: Yeah, he went out and was doing shit, man.
1: Exactly.
0: Yeah, Mark Coger with his $3.33. That is each and every show, and we're going to give him a little bit of health karma here. We're closing in on just like less than 2 weeks, I think, he's having his lung cancer surgery.
1: All right. Super health karma. Thank you.
0: Yeah, just talk to the Pope. He'll get you all hooked up. I'm like, I wonder where the Pope, and they said he's going to be recuperating in Italy, but I wonder, if they bringing in a better surgeon? Is the best lung cancer surgeon in the world, is he in Italy? Or
1: that's a good question. Yeah.
0: The Pope's from Chicago. I'd be like, yeah, I'm just going to go, although I don't know if it's much better here at this point. So we have a lot of good hospitals, but the insanity of trying to get a hold of the doctors. I know this from my parents and from a little less so myself, a personal experience. It's getting bad.
1: Yeah.
0: So thank you, Mark Codra. And CSB, you, oh, there he is coming in.
1: There he is.
0: With enough to cover $3.33. That was 4,023 Satoshis. And he says, no need to read it. Just tell people in the show notes to go over to AI Arch Wizard on YouTube, AI Arch Wizard, AI Arch Wizard on YouTube, and watch all of CSB's content. You'll probably enjoy it.
1: You will. And thank you, CSB.
0: subscribe and all that. And if you want to help keep the lights on, the microphone sounding good, and all the crack going, that means a fun in Irish. Yes. Just go over to planetrage.show/donate. Mm-hmm. Now, and I haven't looked over the last few days. Has there been a new That Larry Show?
1: Major, it posted this morning, Darren, and it's a big one. And it's a big one.
0: How big is it? That's the joke we're looking for.
1: Episode 503. Why Larry hates ceremonies, and you should too.
0: I mean, I think I do.
1: Yeah. I mean, I'll give you a couple of the blurbs on the homepage. The secret purpose of parades. Did you know that? Whatever the fuck the parade they say it's about, it's not about that ever. It's about something else. And I'm going to tell you what it is in this episode. I also have my mortifying confession tale. This is a true story. It will blow your fucking mind. I have the truth on what purgatory looks like. It's revealed. Really? The true origin of lucky number 7. Honest wedding vows everyone should use. Have you noticed this lately? People are getting married and they have fucking 10-minute vows.
0: Yes.
1: Like 10,000 words. Shut the fuck up.
0: Simplistic, right?
1: Yes. I have the correct one for all people about to be wedded. I destroy academia. And then I also have a proper, this might be the shining light of the entire episode, a proper birthday greeting for 5-year-olds. You must hear this.
0: Yes. Well, my nephew's son's birthday is coming up this weekend. He's 2. Is there a proper, will that work, or is 2 still too young?
1: 2's a little too young. 4 or 5 would be better. Yeah.
0: So we'll listen to that over on thatlarryshow.com.
1: Yes. Yes.
0: Subscribe. Now,
1: I was disappointed to see you haven't another random thoughts, but the one that's there is a sterling, magnificent episode, The 8th Wonder of the World, episode 373 at randumbthoughts.com.
0: Great. I know, I had a bit of a headache, and I'm like, well, you know, Larry can skip a show every now and then.
1: Exactly, yeah.
0: And it's 86 degrees here in Chirac today, believe it or not.
1: Wow. Nice.
0: But it'll be back in the 60s by Wednesday and rainy. So it'll be a perfect day for me to record.
1: There you go.
0: A new random thought. So until we get back with more rage next Monday, 1 p.m. Central on the Mighty No Agenda stream, according to the Cotton Gin Rolling Troll number. Where did it go? I had it here a minute ago.
1: Let's see. Let me look at that troll room.
0: Are they still trolling?
1: Mine says 94.
0: It was a peak of 85, it says, in the listening, and 70 right now. So bring a few friends along next time and tell them to go to thatlarryshow.com. Tell them to go to Random Thoughts, randumbthoughts.com. And then we will rage again next week. Same time, same rage channel. In the meantime, go check out that super big episode of That Larry Show and tell a friend.
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0: What the hell was that? If life had a brief chronological soundtrack, that would be it. Because human beings, for some reason, are obsessed with ceremonies. They are endless. Why? What's it all about? I have the answers. No one else does. Stay with me.
1: You're killing me, Larry!
2: Larry. Fucking Larry.
3: Larry from That Larry Show.
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0: What's the most common and popular ceremony? Parades. For most of those, you needn't be a war hero or a bride or groom or belong to some religion. What's the meaning of a parade? Well, whatever the stated cause the participants give, it's never, ever the real reason. Because the primary reason for any parade is,
10: hey, look at us!
0: Maybe we'll put on crazy costumes like the Mummers, or our military uniforms. We'll carry flags and brass horns and drums and cymbals, just in case no one's paying attention.
10: Look at us, goddammit! Look at us!
0: Often parades are called protests, where people march and chant. For some reason, those are most popular with leftist assholes. No kings and Antifa shitbags and burning down Minneapolis, stuff like that. They get looked at. Kyle Rittenhouse made some of them get looked at by the coroner. But even with the violence and arson, the DNA of protest parades is still,
11: look at us, we're important.
0: One of the best parades of all time was, remarkably, in Pasadena, California. It's called the Doodah Parade, and it's sort of a snarky answer to the famed and mainstream approved and colossally boring Rose Parade. The Doodahs are open to anybody doing fun shtick. People dressed as cupcakes and bowls of jello with bathtub races and such. Regrettably, I never attended one while living in SoCal, but from clips I've seen, they were a pisser. My favorite was a couple of dozen guys mocking corporate culture, all dressed in suits and fedoras, doing military-style moves using briefcases in place of rifles. They probably do it now with laptops and smartphones. Probably doesn't look as cool either. Parades are perhaps the oldest ceremony. You know, a couple of Cro-Magnon men bagged a mastodon, and as they dragged it back to the cave, everyone came out to grunt and dance with joy at the full bellies it would supply. Over time, they developed a hierarchy among participants. Some goofball at the front wearing the brightest colors and most medals. Maybe brushes on his shoulders. He's the Grand Marshal. That's a great title, huh? To be Grand and the Marshal. So you're imbued with grandeur and legal authority. Seems every nation on earth has a thing for parades. Often they're not just about people, they're about hardware, too. Soldiers from Kami China and North Korea goose-stepping alongside nuclear missiles and massive tanks and such death-dealing shit. Their message isn't just,
11: look at us,
0: it's,
11: here's what you get if you fuck with us.
0: I almost always laugh at parades. They're incredibly juvenile and silly, no matter how they try to be important and impressive and meaningful.

0: There must be something very universal about them. Parades occur in every metropolis on Earth under every form of government, as well as in the tiniest tank towns that barely make a pinpoint on a map. Why? Well, they serve some primordial human need. We demand food, clothing, and shelter. Once those basic needs are met, what's our next demand? To be acknowledged. And if we can't attract some attention by ourselves, we'll surely get some if we convince others to demand it with some religious or political cause, or just nutty clothing and awful music. The first parade I ever saw was Macy's Thanksgiving Day Parade. How different the nation was then. Macy's was an American business icon. Like so many artifacts of bygone American culture, Macy's really couldn't claim to be the best. Saks Fifth Avenue and Bergdorf's and Bonwit's had far pricier merch and elite clientele, but Macy's indisputably was the biggest. General Motors made the most cars. The Empire State Building was the tallest. Our Atlas rockets had more thrust. Our nukes had proven lethality. And our gargantuan parade had inflatable flying effigies of Popeye, Mighty Mouse, and some moron moose named Bullwinkle. Top that, rest of the world. And so it was, what, maybe a 3 or 4 hour spectacle of floats, airborne balloons the size of barges, and every marching band in the tri-state area. High school chicks, high-stepping in short pants and fur hats, like the Buckingham Palace guards, as they magically twirled batons, while schlubby dudes behind them pounded massive drums and played trumpets and trombones really badly. Thousands and thousands of people saying, "Look at us!" with printed banners proclaiming their group, just in case we missed the audio message. Knights of Columbus, Kiwanis, CYO, firemen, cops, transit workers, electricians, longshoremen, and ethnic groups and schools, and it was endless. Few really cared about them, but them. All kids wanted was Popeye and Bullwinkle and the true Grand Marshal. Even though he was never at the front of the parade, he was very near the end. No, this guy was way, way bigger than some Grand Marshal. This dude was the grand finale, Santa Claus. And there he'd sit, enthroned on the most fabulous float of all, surrounded by smoking hot leggy women in the briefest elf costumes and bright green velvet skirts, trimmed by white fur piping. There'd also be a few midgets dressed as elves because, well, weren't they the ones who made the fucking toys? They'd sit at Lilliputian workbenches swinging tiny hammers as they fashioned durable goodies for well-behaved children. Those vixens just waved, winked, and blew kisses from luscious lips. That's the reason every dad watched to the end of the parade. Macy's knew it, the sponsors knew it, and thoroughly annoyed moms knew it. For kids, the Thanksgiving parade was nothing more than a prolonged crack of a starter's pistol announcing Christmas was coming. Last time I peeked at a Thanksgiving parade on TV, my kids were no longer little kids, and the event had become a shit show. Soon to be canceled for sexcapades, Matt Lauer was calling the play-by-play, which was just continuous plugs for up-and-coming divas, corporations, and Broadway shows. The big one was something called Kinky Boots, a subject every toddler could relate to, right? Kinky fucking boots, with all kinds of males, females, and drag queens in between, twerking and jerking their barely covered tits, ass, and junk, to the delight of Matt and the very severe Meredith Vieira. Kinky Boots, a show that really spoke to the American pilgrim spirit and the coming of baby Jesus. This November will be the 100th Macy's Thanksgiving Parade, so you can expect something centennial. Seems it's the biggest parade in the world. Last year it drew 35 million TV viewers. Second ranked is probably the Rose Parade. Some years ago in Los Angeles, my wife and I, who care not a whit about the Rose Parade, happened to be in Pasadena the day before. There were thousands of people on the sidewalk on Colorado Boulevard, in folding chairs and sleeping bags. Now this predated California's homeless crisis. Then I realized these were the nuts who were actually going to sleep on the cold concrete sidewalk so they could gaze at all the flowery floats the following day. They had lanterns and camping cookware, and I don't recall if there were porta-potties. Maybe they just held it in for 24 hours as a demonstration of their ardor. Or maybe they wore Depends diapers. Parades are moving ceremonies. Most of the others tend to be stationary. Infants get the first ceremony, don't they? Christening and baptism. Both my daughters did. It's kind of nutty. These little creatures have no idea what's happening, but it happens to them anyway. Maybe when they're much older, they see a picture of the priest pouring water on their heads, but I doubt if it means anything to them. Some male infants, the unfortunate ones, get another ceremony, circumcision, which is some really painful, awful, barbaric shit. Still happens to millions of male babies every year. If they did that to a female baby, they'd call it genital mutilation, and there would be prison time for the culprits. Males really are the underclass. Birthday parties are next on the ceremonial agenda. The party is sort of camouflage for the birthday celebration, but it's really a ceremony. People should be more honest about them, huh?
1: Happy birthday, Joey. You're 5 years old today.
2: Wow.
0: Since you've completed 5 calendar years, you're actually now burning through your 6th year. In another 70 or 80, you'll be dead. There will be candles at your funeral, but you won't be blowing those out. I never liked kiddie birthday parties. First of all, the food was shit. I never had a big sweet tooth, and it was always melting crappy ice cream and or cake. Too often, strawberry shortcake, which I despise. And then you were supposed to wash it down with Coke, 7-Up, Fanta, Mountain Dew, or dozens of other fizzy chemicals that rotted teeth and produced nausea when teamed with other sweets. The cake you were eating was also sprayed with saliva from the birthday boy or girl as he or she blew out those candles. Maybe kids don't do that anymore. Maybe birthday parties are conducted via safe and sanitary Zoom calls. Or maybe there's a birthday party AI app. Press your phone and you get a 5-star personalized birthday experience fresh from the creepy data center. Recently, there was a survey just released that indicates damn few people have dinner parties or any parties anymore. The number of people who have parties at home, dinner, card parties, birthday, mahjong, whatever, it has declined 70% in the last 50 years. Nobody seems to have a precise answer why, but I'm blaming it on social media, which has produced a couple of generations of social retards. I think my parents had a birthday party or two for me, but I don't remember. They would have done something low-key with low stress. Just a few other kids, only ones I liked. None of this inclusive bullshit that insecure parents feel obligated to do, where they invite the entire fucking school to their kid's party. A lot of that shit is also fueled by, we go big for our little Tristan. Look how affluent we are. It's just like the parade motivation. Look at us. My parents knew I hated strawberry anything, so it would have been a respectable edible treat. Chocolate layer cake. The correct and only beverage would have been cold milk. That was a proper combo. Ceremonies always have some structure, don't they? There's a beginning, a build-up, and some kind of climax. The baptism climax is the priest saying the kid's name and the water spritz. The birthday climax is the dopey happy birthday song and blowing out the candles. That's when it should end. Give every little brat a styrofoam to-go box and tell him to hit the fucking road. For me, being raised in the Roman Catholic Church, there were a ton of ceremonies. There's one for all seven sacraments. The baptism, next up is first confession. That was a creepy scene. Climb into a dark box and tell your sins to that strange priest through a little screened window with a sliding door. Then tell him how sorry you are, and then he tells you to go say a bunch of Hail Marys and Our Fathers to make good for all the evil you've been doing, you seven-year-old kid. Of course, most of the sins confessed were double sins because they were lies. I knew this chick who busted the whole thing down when she'd had enough of it. She knelt down in the confessional. The little window slid open, and she ad-libbed a few sins. Unkindness to a friend, petty theft, lying to her mom. Apparently, the priest found lying particularly heinous, and he growled at her.
2: You lied to your mother?
0: Marianne said, yeah, and I'm lying to you now, so you can shut your fucking window. Then she bolted. I thought that was super cool. And I related, as I'm sure every kid did. Was I going to tell some stranger about the acts of vandalism I delighted in performing? The stolen cigarettes? Cheating on math tests? How I'd chug wine from a gallon jug in the sacristy with my buddies who were altar boys? And then they served mass loaded? Hell no. We all invented sins that were vague and more like misdemeanors than felonies. You had to say confession to cleanse your soul before you could make your first Holy Communion. Well, that was a much bigger deal. Everybody had to buy a nutty costume, white dinner jacket, white shirt, white shorts, white shoes, and a red bow tie. Sort of like a little chorus line James Bond. But once you did that, it was worth it because now you were acceptable to God and heaven. If you got flattened by a semi on your way home from school, you had a ticket to paradise with no stop in purgatory. Everyone had some visual concept of heaven and hell, but that purgatory thing, what the hell was that? A fucking waiting room with a TV that played static and a continuous loop of Neil Young shit? Screw that. Give me the flames of hell. By the time I was in high school, I checked out of religion for many years. When I moved to L.A., it was a tough go for a while. So I thought maybe I should reconnect with the Father, Son, and Holy Ghost. So one sunny Saturday afternoon, I headed down to the local church. There were a few people on both sides of the church outside those little wooden booths waiting to confess their sins. As I waited, a lot more showed up. Maybe it was prime time or something. When I finally went into the booth, the screen door slid open. Priest had a thick Irish brogue. He asked me when my last confession was. I thought about it and told him it was around 20 years ago. He gasped and said, "You're joking." I assured him I was not. He stood up, stepped outside the confessional, and said to the crowd, "All of you, go to the other side there to Father Garcia. I'm going to be a wire with this guy." I swear to God, that's what happened. When I left, I got some long, long stares. After confession and communion, next is confirmation. I never got what that was really about. I think it happened in fifth or sixth grade, so about age 10, 11. You'd have to come up with a new name for yourself, and it sure as hell better be that of some saint, no Carters or Jacksons. Real names like John or Joseph. They'd whistle up a bishop, pack everyone into the church. You'd walk to the bishop, kneel down, say your confirmation name, and the bishop would slap your face. That's it. You were done. I recall some jive about, "Now you were a man," but I still couldn't drive or buy a beer. But I did swagger more as I walked home. The Jewish equivalent of confirmation was bar mitzvah, and those were all out affairs. I attended my pal Paul's. It was pretty low-key. But afterwards, he got a big-ass party, catered and everything. Years later, when I lived on Long Island, I had to drive over 5 bridges to get home, which was beachfront on the Atlantic Ocean. On the way was a massive beach club, the Lido. It was also oceanfront with a huge swimming pool, tennis courts, and a massive catering hall. It was the set for most of the movie The Flamingo Kid, which is a good flick. If you get a chance, check it out. So on this evening, I'm driving home just after dark, and I see these insanely bright lights sweeping the sky. It looked like the stuff they use over Hollywood for a tentpole movie premiere. But this wasn't Hollywood. So I took a detour and followed the lights. What the hell could it be? Was there a lost airplane up there? An invasion from Mars? The lights led to the front of the Lido Beach Club. Alongside them was a massive movie marquee that said,
1: "Congratulations, Scott Shapiro, on your bar mitzvah."
0: There must have been 200 cars in the parking lot. I was coming from work, still in my business suit, so I parked and walked inside. Amazing. There was a Sinatra-caliber orchestra, a battalion of white-gloved waitstaff. It was a 5-star affair. I don't know if Scott felt like a man when he left, but he sure as hell knew Mom and Dad thought the world of him. And I bet nobody slapped his face. The big kahuna ceremony is weddings, isn't it? Is it due to the monumental importance of the event? Hell no. It's because the whole thing is masterminded and orchestrated by women. The bride, the bride's mom, and a coterie of ancillary, well-paid Budinskis will make sure it's an incomparable, once-in-a-lifetime, bank-breaking affair. The groom is merely a placeholder. His job is to suit up, show up, and shut up, other than to say,
2: "I do."
0: Of course, 10,000-word vows are now the latest trend. They should all be concluded with the statistic that blows those vows to smithereens. 50% of marriages will end in divorce. Maybe somebody should rewrite all that shit more honestly. Just say, "Hey, we'll give it a shot. See how this thing goes." My younger daughter worked at a big catering place for one summer. It was a more valuable learning experience than any college course. She witnessed, up close and personal, how many weddings are not marriages at all. Just elaborate ceremonies and parties celebrating an obviously doomed relationship. Grooms pinching bridesmaids' asses. Brides macking on ushers. She said about 1 in 10 looked like it might go the distance. Graduations are big ceremonies, and a mixed bag, depending on the school and the people running the event. One of my kids was outstanding because the principal was truly a gifted speaker who eschewed the customary cliched bullshit regarding the benefits of education. And instead, she delivered striking personal advice about pursuing goals that feed one's soul. The worst I ever attended was at the University of Santa Barbara. The dean was a fucking moron. He spent the first 10 minutes apologizing to the Chumash Indian tribe on whose land the university stands. I wanted to stand and bellow, "Hey, fuckwit, if you're so distraught, give the land back. The tribe will be happy to have it, especially since the real estate alone is worth billions." The ceremony was endless with one robed woke asshole after another blathering about meaningless bullshit. That was interspersed with student performances that were literally painful. Stringed quartets who could not play, speakers with awful speech impediments, and singers who couldn't carry a tune in a bucket. It was a lot like the parade bullshit.
3: "Look at us. We run a huge woke state school, and we're so fucking inclusive we're gonna make you listen and applaud students who have no talent instead of kids who have talent and would amaze you. Because we believe in suppressing talent so the untalented will feel better about themselves, and more importantly, so we can show you how inclusive we are."
0: The whole thing spanned several hours on a blistering hot day without shade. Except for the fuckdog faculty on stage. They were under an awning. Bunch of insignificant, arrogant assholes. I understand that now in a lot of grammar schools, they have welcoming ceremonies to make every kid feel included. I had a ceremony at the beginning of grammar school. I documented it in episode 5, entitled Larry Slugs a Nun. It's a true tale. You can download it at thatlarryshow.com. You will find it under the January 2017 tab. You'll dig it, I promise. After the basic life ceremonies, they start to repeat. Multiple marriages, christenings, funerals, wakes. It seems the attendance declines as well. It's amusing how similar the first and last ceremonies are. At our christening, we've no idea what's going on, and even less awareness at our funerals. As usual, those ceremonies are really not for the declared subject, but for those who knew him or her. Funerals might be the nuttiest of all. Mafia ones were extraordinary. Fortunes spent on limos and flowers for the dead guy, provided by the guys who killed him. Funerals for politicians are very similar. Mortal enemies must attend, or they look like sore losers. If you are Catholic, you might get sacrament lucky number 7, the last rites. Maybe that sacrament is the origin of the luck of 7. If you spent life as a nasty scumbag, an unrepentant nasty scumbag with a stack of mortal sins, but you are lucky enough to have a priest stop by just before you croak, you can then confess to him, claim repentance, be forgiven, and commence your journey to heaven. Hell of a deal. Funerals at least make a little sense. A final prayer, an adios to what's-his-name before we plant him or his ashes. What's even nuttier is the wake, especially open coffin wake. It's like must-see dead TV. Stare at an embalmed body for several hours. The Irish tend to morph wakes into booze-fueled parties, so that's okay. It's like, hey, enough of the morbid shit, let's get back to being alive and loaded. Over the last few decades, the Irish have been copied by many. Few people now hold funerals to mourn the dead. Now they claim they are celebrating their life. But when you listen to those celebrants speak, they are invariably celebrating themselves with all-about-me eulogies. A classic example was Madonna's 2018 VMA remarks about Aretha Franklin, where Madge recounted her own early struggles in Detroit, her auditions, how she sang Natural Woman a cappella to get a gig, and her own path to superstardom. Madonna's only connection to Aretha was,
3: "She inspired me and led me to where I am today."
0: And Madonna had no copyright on her Dig Me speech. I've seen many pinheads do the same thing at other funerals. Maybe what we need is a new ceremony, something unique that stymies the egomaniacs, makes the dim-witted stiff uncomfortable and offended, and breaks hipsters into paroxysms of horse laughter. If you've got a new, fun ceremony suggestion, send it to me at thatlarryshow@gmail.com. 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If you really like what you heard, click the Patreon or PayPal button and make a pledge to help me keep this little enterprise going. 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If you'd like a more consistent dose of me, check out the other show I co-host with my pal, Darren O'Neill. We drop it every Monday at planetrage.show. It's often political. And we don't just take the gloves off, we slip on brass knuckles and lump up the socialist and commie shitbags, which are actually the same people, that are ruining America. It's crass, cathartic, and a lot of fun. Thank you for hanging with me once again. It's always great to be with you. Whatever your next ceremony, remember, no matter how serious the intent, a vast supply of laughs lurk just beneath the surface, sometimes right on top. Let them fly and enjoy. I'll see you next time, and until that time, take no shit.

There's a time and a place

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1: Maybe it's better that way.
0: No.
1: I knew it wasn't better that way.
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6: 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From Smithville, Texas, where we miss Darren O. I am Black Dame Loca.
7: Oh, man, you just threw me straight off my rails. Okay, so we're having a lovely Indian summer here in Southeast Alaska. This is Lady Vox, Dame of the Gateway, in the prime. And, oh, my gosh, I miss Darren O so bad.
6: When I'm just hearing his voice just now, I had rehearsed something completely different. But when I heard his voice, it's like, oh.
7: Yeah, that threw me off. I miss him so much. I mean, I know he's still with, he's not dead yet or anything.
6: Well, no, and I it's hard for me to listen to podcasts on my headphones during work, so I haven't been able to, and I should just go and listen to, you know, the episodes of, what's it called?
7: Planet Rage?
6: Planet Rage, yes.
7: Yeah.
6: Are they still doing it?
7: Oh, yeah. Yeah, when I can catch him live, I do. And I'll even jump in the troll room now and then and say hey. But I really miss the rock and roll pre-show. And
6: I miss the
7: that is no disrespect to Pfeiffer whatsoever, nor to the Rev Doc Revival, nor to Train Songs, nor to anything in the grass at all. I just really miss the rock and roll pre-show. Yeah. Darren had a style that is just it's incomparable, you know.
6: Yeah, and it's missed. It's dearly missed, and we are very grateful for him for taking part in our little introduction and intro and outro that we have. Uh-huh. He is one of the people that we value the most.
7: He's done so much to help this show. Not just he did the intro and outro, and I'm grateful for that too. But he led me through all the steps that it took to set up the Raspberry Pi to be able to do sats. So I just, like, without him, I couldn't have done it, I don't think.
6: Right. And that kind of puts us into our value for value segment, I guess.
7: Absolutely. Let's do that.

0: Boogie. Yes, we value Darren O very much because he helped you set up the stat wallet. He helped me learn how to build the website for thegrumpyolddames.com. He also helped me, you know, set up my business website. He helped me set up the Blueberry account where we publish the podcast. And it's actually from him and from the other programs on the No Agenda Stream that taught us about value for value. And what made it so important to us is that we valued all those programs so much that we donated, you know, our time and talent and a little bit of our treasure to them as well.
1: I donate treasure when I can. I can't really say that I have comparable talent to any of them, but if they ever need me, I'll be there. You know, actually, I have a great rendition of, it's a Weird Al version of Baggy Trousers that I'm going to do for awesome. Rev Doc so that he can play it at 9:30 for the, you know, for our MK Ultra fix.
0: So, Dame Bullysteed, actually, when I was listening to the Rock and Roll Revival Hour, Bluegrass
1: the
0: Hour.
1: Revival, yeah.
0: It was a couple Saturdays ago, but or Sundays ago, but she was saying that she can't, she's like looking forward, she thinks she wanted you to actually do a song because she thinks you would do an excellent, you know, rendition of it.
1: It's going to be so much fun. It's just, it's finding the, I don't know, the time and the space to do it. It really takes studio space, you know what I mean? Like not, I need to be alone for this. You know what I mean? Like but anyway, it's going to happen. It's going to happen. Never fear. It'll be there. So.
0: Well, thank you. Yeah. Thank you. Thank you to Darren O very much to Sir Bimra. Sorry, I had to cough right there. To Void Zero for the stream, Adam Curry and John C. Dvorak, of course, for getting me and Lady Vox together. That's how we met. There's many ways that you can show us value if you appreciate our program. Tell your friends, tell your neighbors, talk about us around the water jug at work. you can also check out our YouTube channel where we write some songs about the topics that we do every day. And we have a YouTube channel. It's at Grumpy Dames. And we get a lot of listens to it. We really appreciate everybody listening. You can also donate little chunks of Bitcoin through a Podcast 2.0 app. Just search for the Grumpy Old Dames. And you can stream and while you listen. So if you only listen for 2 minutes, you probably only give us a penny. But if you listen for the whole program, you might end up giving us 21 cents. So it's really valuable to us.
1: I like the listens. I really do. I like I'm reaching somebody. We're going to thank the people that got us together for the podcast. We cannot leave out Economic Hitman. Thank you, Econ Man.
0: Yes, for having the amazing meetup that we met at.
1: Yeah, a couple of them we've been to together at. Yeah. It's in Northwest Houston. It's the Northwest Houston meetup. It happens, I don't know, a few times a year. Oh, and while I'm on that topic, go to the noagendameetups.com because Sir Daniel, who hosts it, he sends out an email once a year and asks anybody who has received value from that to, you know, return a little of it. And I threw a few pennies at it. So if you guys have ever been to a meetup or enjoyed listening about meetups or anything, you know, maybe give a nod and a couple pennies to Sir Daniel.
0: Absolutely. I'm going to do the same. Of course, we have to thank Dame Slamy, who actually commented on the last episode and said, about Vox's dream. I'm a 20th century librarian, not this new woke shit. Because we were talking about her in the last episode, and she donated 9,526 sets. So she's our executive producer.
1: Oh, always.
0: Again, for this episode.
1: Always. She is fantastic. Thank you, Dame Slamy, and I hope you come see me in my dreams again. All right. So are you ready to dig into this topic? I've got a little intro for it.
0: Oh, my God. Let's hear it.
1: You ready? You get ready to get up and boogie. This is a booty mover.
0: I'm already standing, baby. I'm ready to go.
1: Here we go.
2: Oh, look. It's election season. Again. I know because my mailbox is pregnant, my phone's having seizures, and every telephone pole in town is running for office. Somebody please tell these people, I already know there's

0: Loved it. That was funky.
1: Yes, it was. That's how I made it. I want it to be kind of like a, you know, early mid '90s sort of, I don't know, Fresh Prince vibe-ish thing. You know,
0: it sounded more Eminem-ish to me.
1: Eminem-ish, yeah, yeah. That's kind of where I was going with that. I was going for that genre, that '90s rap sort of
0: rap and roll kind of
1: rap and roll. Yep. And I wanted it to land on a chorus that repeated instead of, like, I don't know what it is about AI, all of them. If you just tell them to make a song, they make all the choruses different. You have to tell it explicitly, no, you repeat these lines over and over.
0: Right,
1: and,
0: that's, yeah, you got to teach it what a chorus is, because it's
1: just.
0: Yeah. I kind of like sometimes that it changes, maybe in the last one, but do two the same, and maybe change one line, not the whole, you know, paragraph, but just maybe change one.
1: Sure. One, I mean, you can put an accent in at the very end, but I don't really ever let AI do that. I do it myself. If I want it, I'll put it in there. If I don't, you know what? Leave it alone. I like it the way it is. Keep your junk out of my business.
0: Well, I want to talk about the topic, but I just had a great idea. One of these days, we should just have an episode where we just play back the songs that we like the most from our episodes.
1: Oh, that would be so much fun. Yeah, we can talk about when we made them. I mean, we can go back through, I don't know, at least a year of stuff. I don't think we have all the songs we've ever done on the YouTube channel, but we have quite a few of them.
0: We have quite a few, yeah.
1: Yeah. So anyway, yeah, the topic. The topic is election season ads, you know, so bad that it just...
0: I don't remember it being this bad, you know, when I was like a kid. I remember the yard signs and, you know, the door-to-door, you know, who are you going to vote for, blah, blah, blah, when people actually went door-to-door. I guess they still do, but when you live in the country, you don't get any knocks.
1: Right, yeah, I don't get knocks on my door, thank goodness. I mean, thank goodness. So, if I throw them off my deck, I'm on the second story.
0: I purposely saved my text messages. I have 28 text messages from the last 2 days.
1: Oh.
0: Since we decided to do the podcast today, I saved my emails, but I don't want to click on my email because I don't delete like all my emails, so it's hard for me to count them. But in a 2 day period, I probably have twice that many emails.
1: Yeah, I wouldn't open those either, because if you open them, they can tell and then they send you more.
0: Well, that's why I listened to Adam Curry in one of the No Agenda podcast episodes. He says if you tell them to unsubscribe, then they just send your name to like three other people. And,
1: right.
0: And that's really, it seems to be true, because the more I say stop, the more I get.
1: Sure. If you tell, yeah, I heard the same thing from him, and he was absolutely right. Don't tell him to stop. That just makes it, you know,
0: it's a person.
1: Different number. And blocking numbers doesn't matter, because they just, you know, each of them uses 12 different numbers. And the other thing, they'll like call you from, if you don't recognize the number they're calling from, don't answer it. I mean, just decline it. Don't answer. Don't say hello. Nothing. They're not going to answer you back anyway. They just want to see if that number is active.
0: It's a person, right? So they can keep sending you stuff.
1: So they can keep sending you stuff. Yes.
0: And you know what? Yeah. You know what irritates me the most about it? Because, you know, sometimes they say, do you want to do a survey on this topic? And I'm like, you know, yeah, I do. And so at first, so I would go and I do it, and they would say in the message, you don't have to donate money to take the survey. So I go and say, cool, you know. I'd go and it's just a couple questions answered, and then it's a loop. Like, you literally cannot send it without giving them money.
1: Without giving them money, yeah.
0: And every time they send me messages, like, why are you, you're not responding, whatever. And I'm like, I would be happy to respond, but you guys, I can't send any of my replies without sending you money, so.
1: And I'm not financing people who have millions of dollars. I'm not doing that.
0: Well, you know what?
1: I don't need to finance a campaign, honestly.
0: I decide when I want to finance something. When Donald Trump was running the first time, I gave him a little bit of money. It wasn't that much, you know, maybe $100 or whatever over the whole year or half a year that he was running. The next time he ran, I didn't give a shit, you know, because he was running as an incumbent. But I probably should have then, because it's when it kind of needed it. But, and this last time, neither me nor Pat, I think Pat gave to him the second time. This time, neither one of us did. It's like sometimes you don't have money. You know, when you can, you support the people that you want to support. But I decide that. It wasn't because someone sent me a letter and said, will you donate to me? It was like something happened, and I'm like, I'm going to the page, and I'm doing it. I don't need their help.
1: I just don't understand how money helps them win. I mean, really, more ads?
0: Well, they buy ads on television and radio, and those cost money.
1: You know, so what? They have ads on television. Seriously, I'm just not seeing the utility.
0: Well, in your song, you mentioned about all the paper and the mail. I'm pretty sure that the people that make they donate that as part of a political contribution. So they do all that mail and stuff. It's the same with like charity, is how you get all this crap in the mail. And you're like, how the fuck do they pay for this? Like, this costs more than that should, like, I don't, you know, it costs almost the same amount of money as you have to pay them to get it. You know, send them $20 and they're happy. When they just sent you like three notepads, a pen, and, you know, a bunch of Christmas cards or birthday cards. But there's all kinds of people who donate, you know, I guess it's time, talent, and treasure. They send you, they donate their paper services, and that's, like, considered a campaign contribution for them. You know, that's
1: know.
0: All I can think of. It's all, like, I know is I'm sick of it.
1: I'm sick. There's something uniquely irritating about election season. I mean, we're supposed to be celebrating the democratic process and exercising our civic responsibility and our you know, hard-won right to vote and choosing the people who will represent us. But it just, I don't know, it more and more, it just feels like we're being stalked by a desperate ex who can't take no for an answer.
0: You know what I want is, I want debates. And that's how we used to base who we decided who we were going to vote for.
1: Yeah,
0: I'm drinking a Hopadillo IPA from Carbach.
1: Oh, I like those. I'm a little jealous. I can't get those here. Oh well.
0: But yeah, it's really annoying. And like I said, I don't remember it being, well, of course, because they didn't have the television capacity, computer, email. There was no email when we were growing up. I don't remember radio ads, even, to be quite honest with you. When I was younger, I think that the money, that's where the money comes in play for exposure, you know, because a lot of people want to vote, they go to vote. And a lot of the elections we have out here in Smithville, it's like for county judge and all kinds of stuff. I don't know who these fucking people are, excuse my language, but a lot of the stuff you go to vote for, unless you have exposure to it, or you actually go and say, and luckily we do have computers now, we can go elections and you can look up everyone who's running and, you know, kind of research them.
1: Right. I did that just 2 days ago. There was a little local election. I didn't know. It's a school board thing. I went to ChatGPT. I said, who's in the election? What do they stand for? Give me the blurb. And I, you know, 20 minutes later, I was down there voting. Because I got their general, you know, I got the general gist of what they were about. The ones that don't want to spend our money, those are the ones I voted for, you know?
0: Right.
1: So that's just, that's how that, and they didn't even have a D or an R by their name or anything like that. I just had to read the paragraph by their name, say, you know, we want this and this. And the ones that said, oh, we want, you know, the maximum amount of money we spent on education. I'm like, no, you just shut down the school next to my house and raised my property taxes at the same time. No, there's a magical land of off, and guess what you can do there, you know? But so I understand that there's a psychological phenomenon. I'm pretty sure it's an established thing, and it's about exposure effect, that, you know, repeated exposure can make something feel more familiar, and then the
0: mm-hmm. Well, that's why I think it's like the incumbent.
1: It does. Yeah, I think it's the incumbent.
0: You're a highly educated, you're a smart person who is a vibrant life living person. You're not sitting around in your house. I mean, I'm kind of generalizing, but there's a lot of people who don't get involved into politics until like the TV tells them to, or maybe because they got so many emails. Oh, okay, it is time to go vote, you know. You and I are people who stay in touch with reality and what's going on and who's lying and you know, that Noah Jindrak really kind of brought me to know about that. So if you listen to that show, you are on a different level of humanity than everybody else, because there's a lot of people, and that's what the exposure, that's what the money's all about. Like, some people just sit and watch TV. And so they see the ad over and over about, you know, Ken Paxton's, you know, 7,000 times his income. And then you see the Tallarico ad. I'm here in Texas, so I'm getting...
1: Sure. Sure, yeah, I'm getting the same thing about, you know, Mary Peltola and Dan Sullivan, so...
0: Oh, and then the other Dan Sullivan, right?
1: And the other Dan Sullivan, yes, we have two Dan Sullivans running, that's correct.
0: And what's the real Dan Sullivan?
1: He's a new kid in town, and I'm kind of looking at him, he's an independent... I'm not sure if he's the kind of independent I want. I know Peltola. Okay, so if I vote for a Democrat at all, even if it's a moderate Democrat, and I believe in her or in, you know, other cases, maybe his, but in my case, her platform, I can't in good conscience vote for a Democrat as long as the Democrat has a left wing that is so far out there that another vote in their camp is going to give them more power. And I can't vote for the, you know, the Talibs and the, oh gosh, what's her name from Minnesota?
0: Talib.
1: Talib is
0: that's the other girl. Oh God,
1: yeah, the other, yeah, you know what I'm talking about. Yes.
0: Yeah, the other,
1: She's Somali. Yeah, the Somali, Muslim lady right now, but you know who I mean. And
0: Ilhan Omar,
1: exactly. Thank you. But yeah, as long as there's that radical wing, and it's not just the Muslims, it's also the Bernie Sanders and the AOCs, anybody that's way the heck out there in Wing City. No, I can't do anything, even if I agree with that particular politician, I can't do anything that will strengthen the block, the voting block of the people that would have us, you know, sacrificing our women for men in their sports and sacrificing, right. You know, our people for, I can't go socialist.
0: I can't either. And what's funny about, I mentioned the Tallarico, Ken Paxton thing going on right now. This Tallarico

0: the first round of commercials were all saying exactly what Republican voters want to hear. I want to end. I want to put in term, term things for all the senators and
1: Term limits, yeah.
0: representatives. Term limits. I don't want to tax this. I mean, he's basically everything he said was what the Republican voters want to hear, but he doesn't believe in doing any of that stuff. I mean, once he gets to Congress, even if he, the slim chance that he does get in there, he's going to realize there's no way. Ted Cruz already tried that.
1: Yeah.
0: And then ran for a third term himself, so there
1: Right.
0: you
1: Yeah, well, the stuff in the mailbox, okay, that, well, I don't know. First, I want to talk about the internet stuff because that really pisses me off because you can turn off a TV, all right? But now the campaign can reach you if you're just trying to look up a freaking recipe. You know what I
0: Yeah.
1: mean? Or
0: Oh,
1: you're
0: yeah.
1: checking the weather or, scrolling through pictures of somebody's grandchildren. There's a freaking ad in your face everywhere. So that's like, and they're using voter files and stuff, and they're targeting audiences, and that is disgusting.
0: It
1: It
0: is, and
1: really is.
0: you sound disgusted enough to listen to my song I wrote about the topic.
1: Oh, okay. Are we ready to do that? We can
0: Just because you're so
1: definitely.
0: disgusted, let's hear it. We
1: Yeah.
0: don't have to end the topic, but I think you're ready for it.
1: But it's time. Let's do her.
2: Once upon a midnight dreary, I sat exhausted, bleary-eyed. When my phone began its screaming from the table by my side. First a text, then three more followed,

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The callers cried.

the silence. Just $5. Maybe $4. And that blackbird on my windowsill, with feathers dark as coal, tilts its head and croaks the answer to my slowly

0: Well, that was potent.
1: Yeah, I told him Edgar Allan Poe, you know, quote the Blackbird, so the Raven.
0: I recognize. Oh, my goodness. I laughed the whole way through because every bit of it, I was just nodding my head going, yep, that too.
1: Uh-huh. Although I have been to Florida, I just, it was so good. I didn't have a lot of time to write it, and it was just so perfect the first time, and I was just like, I love it.
0: Oh, cool. Yeah, I don't think I've ever posted one that I didn't tweak a little bit, but sometimes they do come out really close. Like, you have to only mess with a little bit, but yeah, it is. I love the crescendo and the raw grr that comes out of it, because that is what you're right. That is what I feel when they just follow me everywhere. It's just
1: it's too much. It's too much.
0: You know how when you eat exactly the wrong thing and you have a really, really, really bad fart and you can't walk away from it? It just follows you. You know what I'm talking about? Yeah. Everybody's done this. All right. So that
1: it's really, it's you that did it and it wasn't somebody else, because that makes it twice as worse.
0: Right. But these things, man, these things, they just follow you. They follow you like a nasty fart. They just won't go away and they stink. It's just, it's exhausting. And
1: now, this is a John Dvorakism here. Put your phone in the
0: drawer. Yeah. Well, yeah.
1: But he gets emails too, and I'm pretty sure. Like, if you have to give your email when you donate any money, or if you have any correspondence with either political party, I don't care which one. And so that's where that happens, and then they all kind of sign you up on a group. Big old list of people, and they share it amongst each other. Because let me tell you some of the texts I got from, of course, Governor Abbott, but Michelle Tafoya. I've gotten a bunch of, I'm humbly asking you for $15. She's asked me like 3 or 4 times for $15. I mean, it's just like some crazy people that I know who she is, but I don't even know what state she's running in. Like, I don't know why you think I'd give you any money.
0: Right. Yeah. No. Okay. So, okay. About internet and phones, calling you on the phone or whatever. There is something that's important to bring up here. And that is that two people can receive an entirely different political message from the same campaign. Like, you can get a message that's, emphasizes tax reduction, and somebody else gets a message about, better schools or something. You know what I mean?
1: Oh, right, because they're sharing information
0: about, where they met you, what they know about you and whatever. So they're curating their ads to fit specific people. Like, how the fuck? I'm sorry.
1: It's an algorithm.
0: How the heck are we supposed to hold candidates accountable when different voters are being fed different, promises? How do you keep them accountable for their promises when everybody's getting a different version? I think it's legitimate. I think that there's a transparency issue here that's goes deeper than just being annoyed.
1: Yeah. For me, donating to one particular candidate is better than donating to like
0: a party,
1: the RNC, or right. Because your money will stay. Your money goes to that actual person, and they have to be held accountable by the state. I mean, they all are. They all have to file, paperwork and stuff. But what really matters is local stuff. But those aren't the people I'm getting the calls from, to be quite honest with you. I haven't gotten one phone call. I get a lot of people that want to survey me, and I don't have time for that.
0: Right.
1: If you send me something in the mail, if I would take the survey, as long as I don't have to donate like $5 for processing. Yeah.
0: Right. Well, okay. So I did the first, well, one and a half. I did the first phone survey, and then I started doing the second one that called, like, because, you know, second one called. And oh, you're going to love this story. And I got about halfway through it, and I'm like, you're really leading these questions. This isn't an actual survey. I mean, these were, the questions are like, do you oppose the candidate that wants to kill puppies? You know? You know, it was a really messed up, there were leading questions. And I was like, this is a dishonest survey, and I'm not going to continue. And I hung up. Okay, so they called back again, predictably. So I gave the phone to Sir Keeper, and he answered, you're going to love it. He answered, bueno. And they're like, do you have time to take a survey? Oh, no habla inglés, no habla. They're like, oh, I'm sorry, sir. So now they have us down as no habla inglés.
1: I'm surprised that they didn't put a Spanish-speaking person on the phone with you.
0: I guess they
1: if could. It was a Texas candidate, they would have. Like,
0: he could have switched to Tagalog. Yeah. He could have switched to Korean. He could have switched to German.
1: Oh, that would be hilarious. Yeah, hold on. Let me get a translator for you. And then they start speaking Spanish and you start speaking something different.
0: Yeah, you start speaking German.
1: That would be classic, dude. That would be good.
0: I know he knows enough languages that he could keep them jumping. Oh, it's funny. But anyway, you know, that's a little tip or trick out there for y'all that are tired of the phone surveys. You can give that a shot.
1: Yeah. Well, let's talk about a cool guy who is actually canvassing in the right way, in my opinion.
0: I believe you are correct.
1: We are honoring Scott Presler, I think it is, because there's only one S.
0: Yeah, Presler or Presler. I'm not sure how you pronounce it, but he's cool. I mean, when I first looked at him, you know, I saw he's got really long hair and sort of, I don't know, narrow features, I guess. And
1: he's super tall.
0: Yeah, so he's got a real, like, lean, and he's, you know, he's definitely height, weight proportionate. So he's got, like, this lean look because he's really tall.
1: Right.
0: And
1: ogre-ish.
0: But he's a little, oh, never mind that. Anyway, he's
1: Well, let me. I went on his little. He has a website, and it's called Early Vote Action Committee .com. earlyvoteaction.com. And so, I want to remind everybody that about him, something he did that was really cool. In 2019, he organized a cleanup in Baltimore, where he and 200 volunteers removed 12 tons of trash from the city in 12 hours. Do you remember that?
0: I do not, but that is cool. That is worth revisiting, sure.
1: It's pretty cool. And he has also spent the last decade traveling the country, registering thousands of conservative voters. In fact, he's registered over 50,000 people to vote.
0: I think that's what I was trying to say. If I looked at him, I would have guessed he was liberal, maybe even hard left, but he's not. He's really conservative, but he's not even. He doesn't even run around saying conservative stuff. All he says is vote. You know.
1: Well, he does actually. He wants to register Republicans to vote for Republicans. In fact, it says he is responsible for registering tens of thousands of Republicans so that they vote Republican. He played a critical role. I'm sorry.
0: Oh, I was just going to say, mostly what I heard about him was that he is really interested in the Save America Act. That he was, maybe, but he was really, and I know that's a Republican-led thing, but that's important. He wants to protect the vote as well.
1: Yeah, he wants more than anything else people to vote. One of the things, because he would get interviewed by some of the people on some of the, you know, radio programs that I listen to, and he's like, you know, do you know how many veterans there are, or gun owners, that aren't registered to vote? And he's, like, focused on Pennsylvania right now. I think he moved there intentionally just to, you know, because it was so crooked and during the 2016 or what was it, 2020 election. And so he went there, and he's actually helped switch three counties from blue to red just by registering people to vote. because there were so many people that lived there that, you know, were disgusted by the politics of the state, but weren't, that didn't vote. So that's been his goal, is more of just telling people, you got to vote. You got to vote.
0: I mean, that's a way better solution than just apathetically giving up and letting them have it.
1: Absolutely.
0: You know, we have to. We don't have to. You can give up if you want to. Go ahead. And then the other side wins. And, you know, and then we are stuck in a Mamdani nightmare.
1: Well, and then they put in like they put in things like that ranked choice voting and shit, which is the most horrible way to vote. Like, I don't know.
0: Guess how I know. I'm Alaskan. I'm Alaskan. I'm stuck with that crap. That is how we ended up with the first Democrat in 40 years representing us in the House.
1: And it wasn't the number one choice of anybody. It was all everybody's second choice, right?
0: It was because, all right, so Sarah Palin, who has made a lot of enemies in the state because she abandoned us to go run for vice president. She resigned her governor's seat and went to run for vice president because the lights were bigger, and she was such a stagehound. And she also, I mean, she just did bad things around the state. She said stupid stuff and represented us badly. I mean, she said she could see Russia from her house, for fuck's sake. You know, that was. Seriously, you know, she made Alaskans look stupid on a national stage anyway, and I didn't appreciate that. And she also, here in Ketchikan, our international airport is on an island that is separate from the island that the town is on. So you have to take a ferry from the island that all the stuff and all the people are on to the island that the airport is on, right? Well, 20 years ago, Sarah Palin had a chance to fix it, and she had funding from the federal government to fix it. And she told them, thanks, but no thanks. It's a bridge to nowhere. Only 50 people live on that island. What she failed to mention is that that island also hosts the international airport that now hosts thousands of people a day in and out, because we have changed from an industrial economy to a fucking tourist economy.
1: Tourist economy. Yeah.
0: And we need the GD airport. And every time I get stuck by that stupid ferry, I am just like that. Okay, so all right. So the point of the story is she made enemies, a lot of enemies. A lot of people hated her and did not want to vote for her. So there was another Republican that was running, Begich.
1: Murkowski, right?
0: No, Murkowski is our senator. That was a different race. Okay, so this was for the House seat. So Begich was also running, and Peltola was running, and there was another Democrat running, and I don't remember its name. I believe it was a dude. Anyway, that guy dropped out, which left her the only Democrat in town and two Republicans, and half the state was pissed at Palin. So even though she had name recognition, it was bad name recognition. It was like, yeah, I'll vote against that. That's the name recognition that you don't want. That's the, like, I see that name, I go the other way, even if I don't know that other person, because I am not voting for that person. You know what I mean? So name recognition can be a bad thing, and in that case it was. And so it split the red vote, and Peltola ended up winning. So yes, ranked choice voting can suck a phallus.
1: Yeah. I think it's dumb. I say popular, you know, whoever wins. It's weird to do it in the primary.
0: The jungle primary thing? That's fun.
1: Yeah, that's just nutty.
0: Like they're doing in California? Oh, cool.
1: Yeah.
0: You know, in California, they are slated to possibly have two Republicans running against each other for governor.
1: I wish they would.
0: It's what it's looking like.
1: Well, that would be way better than what it's been, like two Democrats forever and ever and ever and ever.
0: Uh-huh. Yeah, well, that's where it looks like.
1: I love it. But even so, I think that the party should be able to run a candidate. I don't like ranked choice. I feel like that's weird. I feel like your second choice is your second choice. I want my first choice.
0: Exactly. And a lot of people didn't understand. I was one of them. The first time I voted the ranked choice, it was the first time they did it here. And it was that election I was talking about with Sarah Palin in it. And I voted for Begich. And I did not rank anybody else because I only wanted my first choice. You know, and apparently if you do that, you can really screw up and end up with a Peltola in the House. Like, I didn't want to feed the Democrat side because they've gone too far. They've gone too freaking far. I don't want to feed that machine at all. Peltola actually as a candidate is not as disgusting as most of them. I mean, she doesn't go to a whole lot of votes and stuff. She's kind of lazy and, yeah, she wastes our money. They all waste our money. You ain't going to find a candidate that doesn't. But she hasn't done anything so significantly gut-churning that I really just want to go, you know, bite her nose off. But I did not want another Democrat vote in the House to support policies that are being put forth by the progressive wing of the Democrat Party, which is not all Democrats, but it's enough
1: but it's
0: of
1: not,
0: them.
1: It's usually not
0: them. Then you know, if
1: it's usually not serious topics. Like, let's take care of the LGBTQ people. It's like, is that really important for Congress to be doing?
0: Yeah, no.
1: We have a huge debt. How about you quit spending our fucking money on stupid shit? You know, rein in that. Let's pass a budget, for crying out loud. How long has it been since they did that?
0: Oh, God. A viable one? I think they have to pass one every, you know.
1: No, but it doesn't reconcile.
0: No. They always have they always overspend. I don't think we've not overspent since, what, freaking Clinton? I think Clinton ran a surplus.
1: Well, we need to go back to doing whatever we were doing back then.
0: Everybody else has run a deficit. You know what he and it, oh my gosh. You don't want, okay. Clinton also ushered in NAFTA, which has made every other budget harder to pass because we have fewer people that can pay good taxes here because we took all the jobs away and sent them to Mexico.
1: Yep.
0: You know, we offshored so much, and I mean, so I'm not a fan.
1: I'm not a fan either. I'm just saying. I want to go back to the economy, but it was probably created by George Bush before him.
0: Right. So, that was a Reagan Bush economy that Clinton inherited.
1: Yeah.
0: So, anyway, yeah. The point wasn't about that though. The point was about all the stupid ads. We were talking about all the dumb. Yeah. And like so. All right, so campaigns have a legit interest in reaching voters. You know, I get that. But citizens also have a legit interest in, you know, privacy and, I don't know, control over what comes in our phones. I want to know how to draw that line between someone's freedom to speech and somebody else's freedom to not listen.
1: Or just don't put me on any lists.
0: Yeah, you know? Just be left alone. What can we do with that?
1: You know, I'll be honest with you. You're a digital girl living in a digital world. you know, there's no getting out of it, away from it.
0: well, yeah, I guess. All right, well, I will leave this in parting. I have never received a political text or a political call or seen a political ad and thought, you know, oh, thank heavens, thank the stars, I was just about to make a terrible mistake, but this stranger with a phone number saved me. That has never happened. That has never happened to me. It has never happened to anybody.
1: No.
0: Just put a lid on it, you know?
1: Stop.
0: Let your record stand for itself. If you really want somebody's vote, tell us what you've done. Tell us what
1: I'll give you $2 if you $2 if you quit sending me and take me off the list. Like, that's all you get. But you can't do it, because once you do, you're on the list, you know? They put you on a different list. Oh, the sucker.
0: Yeah, because it's become advertising. It's not about information anymore. It's about freaking advertising. At what point does campaigning stop being an attempt to, I don't know, inform the public and start being an attempt to just wear us down? You know?
1: Well, then what they're going to do is, like, turn people away. But this is the whole thing. We have to vote. You got to somehow find a way to tune it out. Just delete. I don't even look at them anymore.
0: No, I agree. We should vote. I do. It's a sacred right. It is a sacred duty. You know, as a citizen, you should vote. If you don't vote, you're part of the problem.
1: You can't complain, to be quite honest with you.
0: Well, you can, but and even if everybody's going to complain, that's not the part that matters. The part that matters is it is your duty, and you know, it's a hard won duty that people died for. I'm going to respect it, and I'm going to, you know, take advantage of it. Not everybody gets to vote, you know. Not everybody in the world gets to do this.
1: Yeah, be informed. Stick with what you believe in, what is true to your heart. You know, don't go chasing unicorns. You know, when someone promises something that seems unbelievable, it's because it is. It's not going to happen. No with governments.
0: Oops, sorry.
1: That's all right. Yeah, that's a good. I love the horror. Know about the government and how it works. You know, this is really important, so that you don't think, oh, this someone says, we're going to do this. It's like, he doesn't have the power to do that. Why is he promising that, you know?
0: So that's
1: important, too.
0: You should be asking, you know, they're promising you the moon. You need to ask how they're going to pay for it.
1: Or how are you going to get there?
0: Right. How are you going to get there? Okay. I think I've worn out my grump for the day.
1: I'm pretty grumped out.
0: I have something very interesting for the kitchen today, and that is, stay out of it. Don't go in the kitchen. For, you know, I just recently, you know personally, because you and I talk, you know, off air and stuff, that I have been fighting a few pounds for the last 4 years. I gained, after what happened to my mom, I gained 30 pounds. I lost 20 of it, and then I held on to that same 10 pounds for the rest of the civil life. I've been fighting that last 10 pounds for probably like 2 years, trying to get it off. And I finally one day, about 2.5-3 weeks ago, just got mad about it and said, no more. The line is here, no further. And I just said, not going to do it. And I quit eating. I did a liquid fast. And I lost 12 pounds in 12 days. And I'm back where I used to be, and I'm way more comfortable here. Oh my gosh, it feels so much better. And it's like Coco Chanel said, there nothing in the world tastes as good as fitness feels. I mean, she said how good thin feels, but I'm not thin. I'm just
1: fitness feels good.
0: I'm height weight proportionate, and I'm fit, and I feel good, and I can stretch, and I have more energy, and my balance is better, and my cognition is better. And just the act of fasting does these things to you that are just amazing. I can't even tell you about the clarity that happened, the brain fog.
1: Well, I can tell you what happens when you fast. When you're hungry, all your cells are looking for food. So your mitochondria start eating all the waste that's inside all your cells. So literally, it's like a cleansing. You know, because you get rid of your mitochondria to make energy for your body. They start eating the other stuff, excess stuff that doesn't really belong inside your cells, inside every single cell. So fasting is great. And I like to try to tell people before they, when they need to lose weight, cut the amount of food you eat in half at every meal. Like, just cut it in half, and you can eat it later. But yeah, every time you eat, you can't just cram your stomach full of food every time you eat, because that's the worst thing you can do.
0: No, I don't do that. You know, that's just a regular thing. You know, like, nobody, I don't like that feeling. I don't like feeling just like sluggish and full, like that that feeling that you had when you were a kid when you ate a stack of pancakes and then drank a glass.
1: Or a whole pizza, yeah, half a pizza. So, I mean, I know everybody knows this, but make a fist and look at your fist, and that's how big your stomach is. So never eat more food that you couldn't fit in your fist
0: at one time. I was really thrilled with the results of fasting beyond just the weight loss, which I'm also thrilled with. I mean, I'm finally back into size 8 jeans. I'm going to send you a picture for the website of me in size 8 jeans again. I've got my face back, like all of the contours are back. Like, you can see my cheekbones and my jawline again instead of being that moon face. So I'm super happy about the weight loss. But even more than that, like, there was a thing that happened a couple of days in. I wasn't hungry anymore, and I was hyper-focused, and my senses got sharper, and I can kind of understand why some of my, not all my, my sense of smell got sharper. And, that is probably because my brain is looking for food, I guess.
1: Probably, you know,
0: yeah. I could smell food through the, I work in a retail thing, and I'm bringing donuts that are sealed up in packages across the scanner. I can smell the donuts through, I mean, it doesn't make me want to eat the donuts because, ew, I wouldn't eat that, yes, you know, no matter what. But I'm just saying that my sense of smell got,
1: you're like, oh, sugar. Smells like deep fried sugar. Deep fried dough with sugar on it.
0: Sharp. I had a really sharp sense of smell, and I had more, I just felt more alert and more, just the clarity of focus was interesting. And sleep was weird. I don't sleep well at all right now, no matter what. And that's a menopause thing.
1: Thank you, menopause.
0: Yeah, exactly. But I felt like I was more rested with less sleep than I am, or that I had when I was still eating. I've been breaking my fast very slowly. I did 12 days, and on the 13th day, I broke the fast with just some broth, some nice, you know, rich bone broth. And the next day, I had some soft cooked Brussels sprouts, right? And then the next day I had some raw vegetable. I had some cucumber slices with sour cream dip. And then today is the, yesterday was the fourth day of the refeed, and I had Brussels sprouts again. So today is the fifth day of refeed, and it's the first day I added meat back in.
1: I was about to ask you, when are you going to add some protein back
0: in? Yeah. I just put
1: protein is back. The only food that your body doesn't store. So it's actually the only thing you have to keep eating.
0: You know,
1: your body stores carbs and fats, and it doesn't store protein. So
0: sure. I have to add it back slowly, because if I had added it back right away on the first day, I would not have, that would have not gone over very well. That would not have felt good. I'm doing it slowly, and the fast was a really great experience, and I recommend it to anybody. And I am probably going to do it again. I think I'm probably going to head for, because I still have a good, like, I don't know, I wouldn't mind getting back down to my singing weight, which was, I was really thin then, you know, but I enjoy the whole experience of it. I think I might do it again during the holiday, like during the whole Christmas feast time, because
1: between Thanksgiving and Christmas would be great, because it's like between the feasts.
0: Well, no, the thing is, right at the feast is when people are trying to shove food at you.
1: Well, I mean, but you can. It's the biggest part of recognizing how important diet is to your to everything. So bodybuilders will tell you this. This is like 90% diet, 10% going to the gym. Because if you have a horrible diet, no matter how many hours you spend in the gym, you're still going to have, you know, fat. You're still going to be storing carbohydrates, really, basically. So I feel like just having that healthy, you know, lifestyle, the more you get to know it, the more it becomes part of your life. You become less stressed out about going to holiday dinners and stuff because you're only going to eat what you're going to eat. You know, you're not going to be the person that keeps going back to the table because you'll eat a modest amount of food because that's all you're going to eat.
0: That's so true. I mean, maybe between the holidays might be a good time to do it. It might. Maybe, you know, I can do the holidays themselves just to have a, you know, a tiny taste of stuff. But
1: well, there's nothing wrong with treating yourself and allowing yourself to celebrate, but you just don't overdo it, you know? And you can, I always like to tell people when people go work out with me, and I'm like, yeah, if you eat cookies, don't eat the whole package of cookies. Just eat like one cookie. You know, you're still tasting it. You're still getting the cookie. Then you got a cookie for every day for the next 7 days instead of, you know, eating all 8 cookies in one day.
0: Sure.
1: So, and it's something that you have to learn, you know, and it's easy for me because I've had digestive problems throughout my life. So I just can't cram stuff in my stomach. But I have overeaten on occasion, but as an overall pattern of life, you have to just make it a part of your life. And fasting's great, and I'm really happy that it was turned out well for you. That's amazing. I can't wait to see the pictures. But feel free to like to eat chocolate. You know, you can't deprive yourself of the pleasures, the things that pleasure you. You know,
0: actually, I mean? You can because it gives you something else that has pleasure. But yes, you're right. There is nothing wrong with occasionally tasting the tiramisu, you know? And I love tiramisu.
1: Well, then, you know, you get a tiramisu and you let your husband eat 3/4 of it and you just take like 3 bites.
0: Ha! I couldn't pin him down and force him to eat any desserts. He is so...
1: Well, let me just say that my husband, we ordered dessert that's...
0: I'll send the rest to Pat.
1: It's Texas, so it's flan, right? So we get flan, and I take a couple bites and I'm done, and he, you know, finishes it up. But
0: very good.
1: But I'm so happy for you, and I'm glad it worked for you. And fasting's great. I do it, you know, I do it periodically too, but not for that, you know, extended period of time. Because I'd probably die, but...
0: Yeah, you would, but you didn't have that extra 10 pounds hanging on, which I have realized is not really just 10 pounds. It was like 12, 13, but it's way better now. Like, I'm way, way better now, so I'm...
1: Well, I'm great. I'm glad to hear that. I'm happy it worked out for you, and fasting is good. Like I said, it triggers your mitochondria to clean out... to eat all the waste and all your cells. And that's why makes you sharper. It makes you cleaner because you're cleaning out all the waste in your body.
0: Well, of course that's why they call fasting cleansing, even though, cause it's a cleanse.
1: It is. It's a cleanse. It's a cleanse.
0: It's cleanse, man. All right, so
1: you got a cauldron too.
0: Yeah, I was going there. It is about the sage, and sage is it's lovely to talk about this time of year because we're about to stuff some in some turkeys, and they are a late harvest plant, and they are they're good for I don't know. There's a thing about if you burn it around your house, it's supposed to be...
1: Oh, it's a sacred
0: herb. And even if you don't believe in the sacred stuff, it smells really good. So, yeah, you know, burning the sage in your house is good. It's supposed to be for purification and protection and all that. And this is old European herb lore. Right, it's like you know, Celtic and then Germanic and stuff. So, pagan. It's pagan. It's also, I mean, it's a medicine that can, you can use for your, for a sore throat or for tummy, you know, yucky tummy. And it's supposed to be, and I haven't tried it for this yet. I would have to probably encapsulate it and just try it that way, or maybe as a tea, which wouldn't be bad at all. I don't think sage tea would probably be pretty good.
1: It'd be delicious, yes.
0: But it's supposed to be good for excessive sweating, which I have at night really bad because I'm freaking menopausal. So thank you, menopause. As a matter of fact, there's even some modern like herbalist research stuff that's exploring the whole idea of sage to treat menopausal symptoms, hot flashes and cognitive functions and the sweating and stuff. But they, you know, the evidence is meh at best.
1: But it's because they probably don't want to, they don't like researching natural stuff because you can just grow it at home.
0: Right. Yeah. No, they don't want to tell you about what's good that you don't have to pay for the patent. You know, they want it to, they want to patent it and sell it to you for, you know, $30 a pill.
1: Right. So. Isn't it anti-inflammatory? It's been a long time since I like kind of looked into sage. I have a sage that I've been growing since we moved back after the fire. And it just recently, in the last couple of springs, hasn't come back that well. So I need to get a new sage. I need to plant a new one. But it did so well for a couple of years that I was able to dry at the end of the summer. Like you said, I would dry a ton of it. It dries really, really easily and well. You can just grow it. It's super hardy. But for some reason, I don't know why, mine just kicked the bucket.
0: I don't know. I was able to grow it for a couple of years. Then I went traveling with my husband for 8 years, and then that went to heck. But I just bought a new outdoor pot that can go on my deck. So maybe I'll start growing some new sage next spring. I'm kind of looking forward to that. And just for like funsies, double meaning before we end the segment, there is another meaning of the word sage, and it's a wise old woman like me. And you, so we're sages. So anyway, here we go. We're gonna claw back a silver lining from this crap. We are, and I have one. And my silver lining is, you know, all these people that are up in your phone and up in your business, and they got their junk in your business, and. But at least what this is telling me is that your vote still matters because they are desperate to get it.
1: They're clamoring for it.
0: They're clamoring for it. So that means that there is still some democracy in progress. And that is enough of a silver lining for me.
1: Well, I also have a silver lining, and it's November 6th is coming. It's in about 30 days, less than 30 days, and it'll all be over then.
0: Yeah, I suppose that's a good one too. Oh, hey, before we leave, why don't you plug that party?
1: Oh, so I still am having my birthday party. I took it off the meetup list because I'm going to already have a ton of people here. And although I totally welcome my no agenda people, if you really want to come, you're welcome to come. Please contact me at dameloca@grumpyolddames.com, and I will happily give you the info to come here. I don't need to host a meetup, you know, when I'm going to have like already like 30 people at my house. So
0: yeah,
1: but I'm happy to have people from No Agenda. Anyone wants to come, please, you know, just text me personally so we can talk about it and you know what's going on, and that way I don't feel like I have to entertain two different crowds of people.
0: I really wish I could be there. Oh my gosh, that would be so much fun. But I will be there in spirit, and
1: I'll give you a FaceTime and I'll walk you around and let you meet some of the people.
0: Oh heck yes, that would be wonderful. I am looking forward to it. Woo woo.
1: Woo-hoo.
0: All right. Well, I suppose if
2: representing the wonderful people of Locahoma
0: is all done, then we should probably head on out.
1: I think that's great. Visit us at our website, grumpyolddames.com. Check out our YouTube at Grumpy Old Dames. And you tune back in a couple of weeks, and we'll have some more grumpy for you. Oh, wait, we didn't put our phone number out there.
0: Oh, you're right. Oh my, here, hang on. Let me do that real quick. Oh.

0: I sang that in my dreams sometimes. I remember the number now. All right, give us a call, y'all.
1: Let us know what you want to grump about.
0: All right. Love you, babe. We're out.
1: Love you, too.
2: Grump buddy, grump buddy, grump buddy.
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0: again, everybody. In the morning, Sir Lucifer.
1: God is great. Let me just say that first and foremost as kick it off on this Sunday.
0: Amen. God is great. All right. Look at you. Look at you coming in. Nice.
1: Or as our friends say that are bombing, using, I guess, our missiles to bomb airports in the Middle East. Allahu Akbar.
0: Hey, all right. Off the rails already, he goes. In the morning, Rob. How you doing, man?
1: I'm doing great. You know, I'm listening to this, these amazing mixes that are being made. And I don't know. I don't know if you know this. Do you know how I got the name Lucifer?
0: No, I can't say that I do.
1: Yeah. So, well, first of all, Sir Lucifer I picked, but I got the nickname Lucifer from one of the first guys I hired over at InfoWars. His name was Morales. And that's why I'm outing him. He's a good guy, but he doesn't work here anymore.
0: However, good guy, however, yes.
1: But there's a big but. We were setting up the nightly news, and there was three guys I hired, and we were all kind of, you know, figuring out how this gear works, working with TriCasters.
0: Oh, the TriCaster. Are you guys still working with the TriCaster? No, can't.
1: Well, we call it the Suckcaster at this point, but we don't use it anymore.
0: No.
1: But I guess I had a habit of belittling them and kind of getting loud and yelling at them. So
0: I can't hardly imagine. I can't imagine you doing that at all. No.
1: And so one day there was a little where we had our cubes. We had little name tags, and somebody removed mine and put Lucifer.
0: Okay. And it stuck. So, and it just stuck. Yeah, there you go.
1: I think Alex walked in and goes, Lucifer, huh? Yeah, that's pretty good.
0: How is Alex? Everything good over there in the new studio? Back in the new old studio, I guess?
1: We're going live next week. Tuesday, Wednesday, Thursday, we start going live. We've been taping things out of there, and I think he went live on Saturday to do a test, and then Tuesday, Wednesday, Thursday, live. And then after that, I think we're live the rest of the next week after that. It's going live in the Onion Studios, I guess. That's what they're calling it.
0: Really? That's funny.
1: Everything's funny at this point. But I like the Curry Caster. I got the new interface here. This is good.
0: Thank you. I actually just tweeted out a picture of, cause it's so cool with the live stream and the recording and everything. And it's got, you know, the guest up there, and it's I'm probably going to give it away. I'm just going to, you know, these days with vibe cloning, that's the new thing.
1: Yeah.
0: You know, it's like anybody could just look at it and say, oh, build one of those for me. Have you seen the Adobe stuff?
1: Yeah. And in fact, I have a clip for that, sort of related to that. Actually, it's not a clip, more of a, I don't see where I put my, maybe I put him over here. It's a guy and he's got like 125 followers.
0: Mm-hmm.
1: And it's Tommy Jailbreakers is his name. And he basically, I want to read his tweet. He's got 125 followers. He started in 2025 on X. And he said, basically, last week, someone cloned Adobe software and made it all free. But next gen software.
2: Classic episode of Crossfire where Jon Stewart comes on as a guest and just destroys Tucker and his co-host.
3: Eviscerates him.
2: Yeah. It's like, he's like, I just wanted to come on your show and just tell you, please stop. You're hurting America. It's not that I don't like the it's not that I don't like you or the show. It's just that it's not that it's not a good show. It's just bad. I don't remember. I'm butchering what he says, but it was great. But yeah, Tucker, I mean, and don't get me wrong. I like Tucker's by far the best person on Fox, but I agree with Adam and Mo that he's controlled opposition, and this UFO shit makes me even more suspicious of him. But yeah, you know who Stephen Greer is?
3: I know the name, but I couldn't pick him out on a lineup.
2: So he's like one of the biggest UFO guys, and he's really into, he believes in aliens. He's really into, he's, you know, he's military. Dr. Stephen Greer, I believe he's military or at least ex-military. He's got like, he had really high, he was read in on stuff. He had these credentials, but he's into weird, like he believes you can meditate and summon UFOs to appear in the sky. He has this story where he like saw like UFOs flying and they knew he was traveling to Australia that day, and that's why they flew through the sky to meet him and stuff. He's out there, but he's at the same time, you know, he's a crackpot, but he's credentialed and respected. But anyway, this is, that being said, when you're that, when you believe in aliens and that you're that into UFOs, it's interesting when you sound a lot like Bill Cooper
4: There's a new video this morning that some say may be proof we're not alone in the universe. A UFO in the form of a bright light is seen descending over the Dome of the Rock in Jerusalem. The video is said to be taken over the weekend. Then suddenly the light shoots up into the sky. There you see it. Another video from a different angle appears to show the light doing the same thing.
5: You can see this thing comes down over the through the valley and it, in the valley, and then it turns and it comes straight. So something traveling that fast, turning at that speed, that low, is just insane.
6: This seems potentially like one of the biggest stories of my lifetime, and I don't care if it's about UFOs or whatever you call it. Something that we don't understand is getting very close to our military aircraft, and the government isn't responding adequately, and I hope you keep sounding the alarm on this.
7: There's a whole Tucker. Fleet of them. Look on the ASA.
1: Tucker!
7: Oh, it's rotated.
8: I think it will take congressional hearings to get to the bottom of all this.
9: This is the next big thing that they want the public to be afraid of.
10: Well, they fired this electromagnetic weapon. They collided. Two went down near Roswell, and one wasn't found until 1951 up in the northern New Mexico desert.
2: So this is, Dr. Stephen Greer on InfoWars here.
1: Man.video.
10: Everyone wonders why this conservative Republican president named a five-star general, Eisenhower, said on his last speech to the nation as he left office, beware the military-industrial complex.
11: Oh, we must guard against the acquisition of unwarranted influence, whether sought or unsought, by the military-industrial complex.
10: He wasn't talking about his brethren in the military rank.
12: No, he said a technological elite in control of it.
11: We must also be alert to the equal and opposite danger that public policy could itself become the captive of a scientific, technological elite.
10: People don't realize that Eisenhower, on his watch, lost control of the technology transfer issue around ET spacecraft.
2: Back, I

0: Yeah. And it's yeah, that farewell address from Eisenhower is up there with that speech from Kennedy about secret societies.
1: Yeah, that's exactly what I was getting ready to say. That I should have, but I didn't, just because it kind of slipped my mind. But to pull those two up side by side, I mean, one of them ended up with his fucking head splattered in Dealey Plaza, you know?
0: Yeah. Well, the Spencer and Lorraine are coming on. I think the end of this month, we're doing a whole JFK episode. I'm excited for that. I've been wanting to do a JFK episode for a while.
1: Hell yeah.
0: It's gonna be fun.
1: Love those guys.
0: But yeah, finished up with Stephen Greer. I just think it's so interesting that a guy who's like is into UFOs and believes in aliens, like as into aliens as you can get, is still not being fooled by this blue beam shit.
2: Technological elite in control of it.
3: We must also be alert to the equal and opposite danger that public policy could itself become the captive of a scientific, technological elite.
4: People don't realize that Eisenhower, on his watch, lost control of the technology transfer issue around ET spacecraft. They circle the wagons and cut him out. So that's where I get into the Majority Intelligence Committee, MAJIC. It's pronounced magic, ironically, or not ironically. And that is a
1: Holy
4: blend
1: shit.
4: Of both corporate and government programs. And I've met with a number of them who are involved at that level. And they all have this agenda to want to control the world through one calamity after another. And the big one they've been planning is to hoax sort of an alien threat from outer space. You know, Wernher von Braun back in the 70s on his deathbed told a member of my team that there was a long-term agenda to hoax a threat from outer space so that sort of the uber global elite, who are really fascists, wanted to take over the planet and unite humanity, not in love and peace or spiritual development or anything nice, but around a fearsome sort of police state conditions, and that they would go through a number of protocols to do that. First, there would be, of course, the Cold War, which they would wind down, replace it with global terrorism, and then global financial chaos. And then the big one, which is the one that they're working on most, that's been very covert in these unacknowledged special access projects, is this hoaxed alien threat. All of this is basically a dress rehearsal for what's coming, and people need to wake up.
0: You catch what he said, global financial crisis. Global financial crisis. That's COVID. That's the Great Reset. Man, I think this fake alien invasion shit seems like it's right on schedule, and it's definitely going to happen in our lifetime.
1: Yeah, and with the with that fucking Seattle hologram video, the one that I had seen, you know, that's what all the fucking comments are. I'm starting to see. I shared the meme with you on NAS. Mm-hmm. There's the meme of well, we could get fucking invaded by aliens tomorrow, and half the people of the population are going to be like, ah, there's no aliens. Like, they're priming it for us. It's.
0: Yeah, and I have no doubt that they have the technology to project stuff in the sky, and like these UFOs could easily be projections, like the guy in the very opening clip.
5: Those are aliens coming down here, y'all.
0: Yeah, I mean that, like, it looks like crazy lights in the sky, and they're splitting off and doing weird formation patterns, and then they all merge back into one light. I think it could very easily be projected holograms, and they're just slowly, you know, getting us ready for the big shebang, the big one, the full fleet coming in all at once,
1: the big kahuna,
0: or the religious, you know, worldwide religious deities in projected in the sky too. I mean, I don't know, man. I think we live in some crazy fucking times, and it's gonna be if you look at the world as like George Carlin said, you take yourself out of it so you don't have a stake in it. It's pretty fun to live in times like these, I think. Definitely interesting.
1: I like that.
0: It's like, it is, if you look at it as a movie, and it is, I mean, like, if everything was smooth and there was no turmoil or struggle or

0: just crazy shit going on, then life would be pretty boring. So
1: Right.
0: may you live in interesting times.
1: I'm definitely still willing to go much deeper, but I do want to kind of tease what we got in store for post this conversation, because while I don't have much on UFO film or videos or reported sightings, what I'm looking to do is to see how they normalize it in the shape of people. And it's really not that new of a technology, which I
0: What do you
1: find
0: mean, the
1: very
0: shape
1: interesting.
0: of people?
1: Well, if you can do realistic holograph people, I bet you could do realistic holograph aliens.
0: Oh yeah,
1: Yeah,
0: for sure. I got what you're saying, like the Tupac and Michael Jackson holograms.
1: see, I feel like with the religious angle, and this is just me kind of spitting into the wind, but I feel like at these times, at least with just how hard the science push and the atheist push has been, because I grew up fairly religious. I've definitely backed away once I left college, non-denominational Baptist for whatever that means.
0: Yeah, same here.
1: I definitely believe in magic in a very real way, and that's some stuff that I'll just a personal experience with something kind of similar from 2001. This is all stuff that we'll have for you next time. But if I just I think if you're religious or if you're on the cusp, then it's these times where you're going to start doubling down or hunkering down, maybe is more appropriate. Like you're going to take more solace in your faith, because the way I see it, the New World Order, Build Back Better, it's a faithless system. It's a system where your overlords decided that you ultimately can't be trusted, and you will have to be culled for your own benefit.
0: And it's replacing a higher power. It's replacing God with the state. The
1: Yeah,
0: state is now
1: that's
0: your God.
1: yeah.
0: I mean,
1: Hey,
0: I
1: yo,
0: love
1: comrade, your state let you date?
0: that Twilight. I bring it up way too often, man. But that Twilight Zone episode, "The Obsolete Man," holds up as one of the greatest pieces of classic television. Have you seen that episode?
1: Have not, but I'm gonna pull it up. Well, obsolete man.
0: Yeah, I wonder if I still have the clip. The basic premise is books are outlawed in the future, and the state has proven that there is no God, and they have basically they liquidate you or terminate you if you're useless to society. And so this librarian's on trial, and they're like, "Well, since there are no more books, Mr. Wordsworth, we have very little need for a librarian." And they it's really good. It's basically just this dude's on death row because he's a librarian in an age where books are banned. And it's a little on the nose, like kind of cheesy, but I mean it's like I thought it's a great episode. I bet I can find the classic Rod Serling intro for that, because Twilight Zone's so good, man. Rod
1: I
0: Serling
1: just
0: was a genius.
1: I my immediate hot take on that, because all that sounds phenomenal and I will have it watched by the next time we meet. It's like what good are warriors when you don't have any conflict? It's
0: Yeah.
1: like chuck them, get rid of them.
2: Get out of here
3: Walk
2: with your
3: into
2: eye hole.
3: own risk.
0: Oh yeah, here we go. Here we go. If I can get, hope it's not too quiet. It's on the YouTubes.
3: You walk into this room at your own risk, because it leads to the future. Not a future that will be, but one that might be. It has refinements, technological advances, and a more sophisticated approach to the destruction of human freedom. But like every one of the superstates that preceded it, it has one iron rule. Logic is an enemy and truth is a menace.
0: Anyway, that's a great
1: Truth is
0: episode.
1: a menace. Holy fuck. Oh man.
0: Just like every tyrant who has planted planet is boot printed on the throughout the pages of history. I don't know. You got any? You said you had some Ike and some Alex, man. We can get into that if you want.
1: Just to, you know, kind of give you a framing reference. What I have left is Ike and a little bit of Alex Jones, some experiment stuff, and then we can do some Men in Black if you want.
0: We're saving the modern day technical application of all this for next episode, because that'll give me some more stuff to dig into too.
1: Yeah, for sure. I'm gonna pull up like those the Phoenix lights and other, you know, super popular.
0: That was just swamp gas, bro.
1: It's balloons. I just want to give a shout out real quick to like, in my opinion, the one guy that really made all of this possible, the Build Back Better, you know, this one state, it's great sort of fucking setup. Everybody, please give a loud and awful boo for George Sr. Satan himself.
2: We have before us the opportunity to forge for ourselves and for future generations a new world order, a world where the rule of law, not the law of the jungle, governs the conduct of nations. When we are successful,
0: and we will be,
2: we have a real chance at this new world order, an order in which a credible United Nations can use its peacekeeping role to fulfill the promise and vision of the UN's founders.
4: My name is George.
0: That line right there.
2: When we are successful, and we will be.
0: And we will be. Makes the creepy factor like tenfold. And
1: we will be. I understand that's a fairly common clip, popular even.
0: I heard it in the intro of a podcast I like, I think.
1: Oh, fuck yeah. Actually, a lot of that, because when they say New World Order, it's Kerry, Obama, Clinton, Jr., I think.
0: Oh, cool. Biden, so you took all of them saying it at the same time?
1: Yeah. That's and awesome. It's really awful. I bet I could do a little cleaner version.
0: That's cool. I really like that. I didn't know who else was saying it, but that, yeah, it sounds good. I like that. That's even cooler now that I know who it is saying it along with him.
1: I thought it might be a little too self-serving to play to play that section.
0: Shout out behind the schemes. Check them out. They're on the internet.
1: Yeah, we're on the interwebs. But, you have to type Abel in our Kirby name.
0: Still can't find your website, I don't think.
1: I think I know. I had 3 days off and I was completely wiped out with a debilitating
0: I don't understand sort of why depression. I can't find it. Wouldn't it? Is it just behindthescheme.com?
1: There's another show that's about animal activism. And,
0: yeah, but it's not. It doesn't have the threes in the name, right?
1: Right. I don't know what the problem is. Like, if you type it into the search bar directly, it's not a problem.
0: Well, after we finish recording, get with me, and I'll see if I can help you with SEO stuff. I don't know much about it, but I know enough.
1: Right on. Yeah,
0: because my website is abs in a six pack is ridiculously spelled. I did not think that through at all.
1: I'm just glad we didn't end up using those existential quantifiers, the backwards E's.
0: Oh yeah.
1: So that's only like our display title. Everywhere you actually go to search us, all of our usernames and everything, it's the threes.
5: Look at that.
1: Yeah. Well, cool. So we'll go a little old school here, and then we're hanging out with David Icke.
0: Yeah.
5: Aliens!
1: Oh, shit. I can't remember. I hope it's this one, because the clip just says, bitches love chips.
0: Woo!
6: In the 1960s, Professor Jose Delgado took a normally hostile bull and implanted electrodes into its brain. Electrodes that could be activated.
1: Bull feels a little masculine. I mean, not that that's what they were thinking.
0: I literally, when I heard that, was thinking a bowl, like a cereal bowl. It's like he put bowl in, and then I heard brain, and I was like, what the? He took a bowl. I was like, what the fuck? It took me a second to realize it was B-U-L-L.
1: Oh my God.
6: by radio transmitter. The stimulation of the bull's midbrain could short-circuit the rage signals, stopping the bull before it reached the matador. After the bull had recovered from the implantation and in mid-charge, the button was pressed. The bull's aggression ceased instantly.
4: Oh, shit.
6: A clearer experiment was performed with cats. In this classic example, the hypothalamus, the rhythm maker, was implanted with electrodes. Could it be responsible not just for rhythms, but also for rage?
0: Frankenstein shit.
1: Yeah. And, you know, this, I feel like this is the part where we kind of start treading into the waters of what sort of technology do we see out there that's from, you know, 5 minutes of DuckDuckGo searching, you can find patents for. So.
6: Then the switch is turned off. So indeed, the hypothalamus does control certain types of aggression.
0: Is that Pink
7: this
0: Floyd?
7: This is,
1: yeah. I hope
0: welcome,
1: that
0: my son.
1: Welcome, I didn't think about that.
0: To the machine. That should be fine as long as you're not playing like a long chunk of it. We right just pause, yeah, it was, pause it every like 20 seconds or so.
1: Gotcha. It's it was included in the fucking music bed.
0: It's all good.
1: That I added. So now we're, you know, treading water with the playing with the technology, and I don't really agree with the whole idea that they're gonna vaccinate microchips into a person.
0: No, they don't need to. They got the quantum dot tattoo.
1: That I was thinking that, like, you know, there's gonna be some sort of fucking cyborg AI implant Mac shop. You know, it's going to be super sleek and clean on the inside. Yeah. And you might have a handful of people that know how the shit in your palms works. But for the most part, everybody's there just to, well, who am I kidding? They're all fucking robots.
0: Dude, I seriously think it's going to, like, the way things are going, man, it's going to be like half the world's population is just going to start living like the Unabomber. And the other half are going to be cyborgs. It's going to be so weird.
1: Yeah, and I'm sure the people out in the woods are going to be dirty and fucking, you know, just it's pretty much Brave New World.
0: Yeah, and since we won't have the enhancement brain implants and chips, we're going to be looked at as basically like monkeys.
1: Right. Wait, you mean those guys read?
0: Why are you trying to read that word, you fag?
1: So now we find David Icke, and, you know, David Icke, he's the fucking I think he's the man. He might be one of my top favorites,
0: allegedly coming on this show in the next week or two,
1: which I find hugely inspiring. That's amazing. That I think technically stated is rad as fuck.
0: I'm gonna be fanboying for sure. Here's the thing, though. Since it's booked, there's like the possibility that he actually gets around to listening to the show and backs out, which I'm worried is going to happen.
1: Just as long as you didn't send him the correct spelling, you might be all right.
0: Yeah. I'm excited, though. It's gonna be fun. Hit me with some Ike.
1: All right.
7: CIA Director David Petraeus, in a speech he made or a talk he talked about the Internet of Things. This is what he said. Items of interest will be located, identified, monitored, and remotely controlled through technologies such as radio frequency identification, microchips, sensor networks, tiny embedded servers, and energy harvesters, all connected to the next generation of internet using abundant, low-cost, and high-power computing that would transform the art of spying and allow people to be monitored and automatically without planting bugs or direct infiltration. He said that this involved new technologies which added processors and web connections to previously home appliances, like fridges, ovens, lighting systems, remember that for a second, This is known as the Internet of Things. Petraeus has confirmed that people would be watched through televisions. These are Orwell's tele screens. So the idea of the smart meters is to create this energetic environment, this information environment, which is delivering information about you to the authorities and delivering information from the authorities at the subconscious level to speak to you. The smart grid is watching you. And the idea then is to connect these grids in different countries into a global grid. They talk about it in their documents.
1: So if you want to hear...
0: I got to follow up real quick to that.
4: I know that we don't exactly have the strongest reputation on privacy right now, to put it lightly.
0: Little Zuckerberg, little Zucky Zuck.
1: Jesus Christ. I mean, I really hate to fall into the, what would the word be? Assume that Mark Zuckerberg is a fucking android, but yeah, he kind of caught me there.
0: It seems like it, man. And he is, I don't know. I mean, I don't know what to think about that guy. Lizard, android. He doesn't look like the same person by either. And it's not just the haircut. Like, he just, I don't know what happened to that guy.
1: Yeah. Who knows? That clip was David Icke and the Internet of Things. If you want to hear a real show that tackles real time bullshit problems with the Internet of Things, go and check out Grumpy Old Ben's, because they'll do it way better than we ever could.
0: Grumpy Old Ben's.
1: So look at that episode of Black Mirror. I forget the name of it, but it's the Christmas one. It's John Hamm and spoiler alert for anyone that hasn't seen it, I suppose. But he's, you know, doing some work on the get a shorter sentence for something that he did. And at the end of it, they're like, okay, well, you're not going to be in prison, but what we've done is essentially turned off, because everything's VR and you got biometrics everywhere.
0: Like augmented reality.
1: Yeah. And they turn him off. They unperson him.
0: They cancel him from real life, basically. Yeah.
1: They filter him with that fucking static. And I don't think it would ever be as aggressive as that, but
0: that's a living hell right there. That's like, it's like worse than being a ghost, that you can see everything going on, but you can't interact, or nobody can see you. It's like that, but even worse, because everybody sees you and they know you did something really bad.
1: You know, is it even foreseeable to be able to leave the city to go fuck off to the woods? Or, you know, are you completely barred from using any public transportation because you sure as shit, you know, aren't allowed to own a car?
0: They don't want you being self-sustainable. That's clear. That's a UN Agenda 2030, right? Or get everybody out of the rural areas and into the cities, into small confined apartments, and get them eating bugs.
1: Yeah, you would eat the bugs.
0: Eat more kale. You will obey. That's one of my favorite classic No Agenda jingles.
1: They have so many good ones. I do want to send this in as an end of show.
7: Spend money on the cum.
1: I haven't done it yet. I don't know if it's too inappropriate or not.
0: That's pretty good. I like that one. That one Sir Spencer plays of Trump. I'm going to cum. I was like, some of the ISOs he gets, it's like, it's like, how did you even find that? It's like, did Trump even actually say any of this? Sure enough.
1: There it is. Yeah. There's one song, it was from a compilation video, so I don't know where it originated, but they got Trump doing they're making him sing a song, and it's a song that I always hear on the speaker system at my new job.
0: What song is it?
1: I'm like, baby, da da da da da da da da da da. I'd have to think about it.
0: I have no idea what that is.
8: Look how happy that baby is.
1: Not much of a singer.
0: So David Icke, Internet of Things, where do we leave off there? How does the Internet of Things tie into Bluebeam? Is that, I didn't put that together yet.
1: Well, this is looking more so, it's first presenting, you know, these are chips that they installed into other animals.
0: Oh, that's the clip title.
1: Bitches love chips. And the bull, for example, they're able to get it to calm down so it's not charging after the matador, and the cats, they can raise their aggression levels, and it's all done by messing with the electricity in the brain. And with this, you know, listen to the way that he said, I don't know if you caught it, but he's like, especially pay attention to the lights.
0: Mm-hmm.
1: Because light is frequency, and that's, to me, like the biggest, just if I was to not be who I am and heard the phrase, I would hope that I would say, oh, that kind of sounds like the glow from a television screen or a monitor. I mean, that's
0: and fucking... that's not getting into the flicker rates.
1: Yeah.
0: That are designed to mesmerize.
1: Well, we'll tag team in some Alex Jones here talking about a talking tube.
0: My man.
9: You told me the mainstream news article about the new light bulbs that are going to have computer signals going through them, basically programming and interfacing with your computer, and the other patent number article dealing with the admission that not only does the flicker rate on TV put you into a mesmerized, hypnotized, highly suggestible state, but that not only propaganda messages can be on what's being said on TV, that's one level of propaganda, and the flicker rate puts you in that suggestible state, but that that actual data that they can put signals in the flicker that can make you sick, make you angry, make you happy. This is mind control. You know, 100 years ago, how would a hypnotist hypnotize you? You know, they do it by having you watch a flashing light or a watch. Well, this is 21st century versions of that. Watch the watch. Listen to me. Do what I say. You know, for those of you out there tuning in for the first time who are hearing this and laughing at what I'm saying, let me just give you a few examples of what I'm talking about. Then I'll get into what's happening in North Africa and the Middle East and what's happening with the economy. Here's the patent. It's patent 6-506-148, and it's at the U.S. Patent Office, current U.S. class, current international class. And it's got its coded larger number there, U.S. patent document. This is from January 14th, 2003. And this is just one of countless patent documents that are out there dealing with this. And it's titled Nervous System Manipulation by Electromagnetic Fields from Monitors. Psychological effects have been observed in human subjects in response to stimulation of the skin with weak magnetic fields that are pulsed with a certain frequency near the 1.5 hertz to 2.4 hertz, such as to excite a sensory resonance. Many computer monitors and TV tubes, when displaying pulsed images, emit pulse electromagnetic fields of sufficient amplitudes to cause such excitation. It is therefore possible to manipulate the nervous system of a subject by pulsing images displayed on a nearby computer monitor or TV set or the latter. The image pulsing may be embedded in the program material. Did you hear that on the actual video that they're feeding into it, you know, the original signal? Or it may be overlaid by modulating a video stream, either with an RF signal or as a video signal. The image displayed on the computer monitor may be pulsed effectively by a simple computer program for certain monitors, pulse electromagnetic fields capable of exciting sensory resonances in nearby subjects may be generated even as the display images are pulsed with a subliminal intensity.
1: I'm really unsure how to cut him. Like,
0: oh, he just goes. Yeah.
1: I don't want to interrupt his train of thought.
10: You know I mean? Will be, you know what? I will go to hell before I sit here and I watch this country and the world turned over to these savages. I'm done. I'm pissed. And I'm not putting up with it anymore. Let me tell you something, you filthy traitors in the government, you pieces of crap. You are the most degenerate, twisted, mentally ill people I've ever seen.
0: Yeah. Dude, nobody gets me pumped up like Alex's rant. I'm sure you've seen Waking Life, right? I think we might have talked about this.
1: I have not. I have not seen it.
0: Oh.
1: I know.
0: Oh, God. Okay. dude, the waking the have you seen the clip where he's in the car screaming and it's a cartoon, his face gets redder and redder?
1: I've seen it. I know it's got Keanu Reeves and
0: no, that's a different movie.
1: Oh,
0: same director though.
1: Now I just,
0: that's Scanner Darkly.
1: I sound like an asshole.
0: That's Scanner Darkly. Same director. That one, yeah, that's a great movie too. Alex Jones has a cameo in both those, but I just love that rant. It's like, humankind's too good. We're not a bunch of underachievers. We're gonna win this thing. We're gonna stand up, and we're gonna be human beings. It's like his face is just like so red it turns purple by the end of it, and he's just screaming into a megaphone. Every time I see that, especially if I'm just like baked or tripping, I'm just like, hell yeah.
1: Hey, America. That might be a fun fucking idea. So we were talking about the cross streams, right? And having 19 people on the fucking no agenda stream. It could be kind of cool to start organizing, you know, maybe not even every month, once a month or once every other month, start organizing watch parties. And then, you know, we could have conversations while watching the movie, and then, you know, it would be
0: like a MST3K for no agenda.
1: Yeah.
0: I like it.
1: Dude.
0: I like it. Mm. How would we coordinate all? We'd all have to start at the same time. Start the movie at the same time on our
1: end. I think we're all relatively savvy enough. We could figure out a system where
0: somebody screen shares it, basically.
1: Screen share it, or maybe just have a way to say, like, hey, pause. Like, I feel like everyone's got enough thoughts going on that they could have something to say, and like, we don't have to stop and start at the same exact second. Like, can kind of figure out the plot points, or, you know,
0: Do you remember when Xbox 360, like early on when Netflix was on there, you could like get a party and your avatar would all be sitting in a movie theater with all your friends you wanted, and you'd watch something on Netflix together with anybody else that had Netflix? No. Could their avatar, Xbox avatar, could come in and sit, and you could do emoticons and stuff and talk on the chat.
1: I didn't have any friends on Xbox Live.
0: That was like, they had that for like a couple months, and then they just got rid of it. I don't know why. It was so cool.
1: To phrase it the most 2020 way, we can make it like one of those dumb fuck Zoom watch parties, but a lot more fun.
0: Yeah. Cause it'd be cool. I still want to play. Well, yeah, I don't want to get too off on a tangent of cool things we could do in the future, but I still want to play Jackbox on Twitch with some no agenda people. Cause that game's too fun. Love Jackbox.
1: Okay.
0: Back to Blue Beam here. The Alex Jones clip is class. I actually used part of that clip in our first episode, the MK Ultra one. Classic. Alex Jones is a classic, national treasure.
1: Yeah, he's someone that I found that you can get really into and then step away for a long time. But you know what? Alex Jones is always going to be there for you.
11: Thank you for your courage.
1: I at this point I can't remember if he had mentioned this quote, but this came from the patent. Certain monitors can emit electromagnetic field pulses that excite a sensory resonance in a nearby subject through image pulses that are so weak as to be subliminal. I think of the axe from 2001, but you know, this is saying what they were doing in the 60s, as far as I can read it, is what they were doing in the 60s.
0: The picture it seems like you're trying to paint is frequencies, pulses, flicker rate, or any of these types of things can be used individually or in tandem to implant suggestibility and ideas into people's minds, or even like voice of God, like we were talking about earlier, as a part of Blue Beam, which is not something I'd really considered that much. Is that fair to say?
1: Yeah. And I think for me, it's whether or not they do try and pull off an alien invasion, whether or not there's actually an alien invasion of...
12: We can invade it!
1: Regardless of all of that, to me, Blue Beam hits in the hardest when it comes to these light frequencies, to these fucking mind control attacks.
0: Because they don't have to project a bunch of, like, a fleet of, you know, a million UFOs in the sky if they can just influence your brain to make you think you're seeing it, or to technically actually see it, depending on how you consider reality.
1: Exactly.
0: Yeah.
1: So we only got a minute and 24 left of.
9: That means you don't know about it or notice it. And here's an article about it. Patent nervous system manipulation from TV monitors. Now, we had Dr. Nick Begich, whose brother is also a U.S. senator, his father, a former congressman who was murdered. Side issue. Dr. Nick Begich has always tried to explain to me, Alex. Yes, they admit they want to put lithium in the water to calm us. And now that's mainstream news. Even Fox News reports how great it's going to be to have lithium in our water and how Japan's moving to do it and how sodium fluoride also brain damages you and calms you and makes you servile and lowers your IQ. But he said that's child's play compared to the thousands of patents, most of them U.S. government, dealing with electromagnetics through cell towers, through TV towers, through cell phones, where they can modulate and make you throw up, make you become giddy, make you have an aphrodisiac.
0: I like the...
1: What's going on here?
0: I don't know. What's going on here? I've never had this problem before. Although I will say my... Something was going on around the time the Capitol building was getting stormed. I lost all cell service.
1: Holy shit. Just
0: went down to no bars for about an hour. I don't know what the hell was going on.
1: I have no doubt that they would try and fucking cut that shit off.
0: Yeah. No, I haven't heard if it happened to anybody else. It could be a total coincidence. Because my internet never went down, so as far as I know. But maybe that, I'm still waiting on the 10-day blackout. We'll see. But anyway, if you want to back that clip up, I missed a little bit after you dropped out.
1: We'll go back about 15.
9: Most of them U.S. government, dealing with electromagnetics through cell towers, through TV towers, through cell phones, where they can modulate and make you throw up, make you become giddy, make you have an aphrodisiac, make you die, make you have a heart attack. And I remember close to 10 years ago, the Baltimore Sun, somebody ought to research it and pull it up. I forget the exact headline, but it was CIA. DARPA looking at ways to calm the public during riots.
0: Using
9: They're not just looking at sound cannons or microwave guns. Now those are rolled out at the Tea Party, as you've seen. I was kooky to cover it 10 years ago. Now it's mainstream news and it's being used against us. But they said they're also getting ready to deploy towers that put off a magnetic resonance that will calm people during emergencies.
1: Mm-hmm. Fuck yeah. Can't wait. It's going to be great.
0: Dude, those I remember that too. It's like we've had almost 3 decades of Alex saying stuff and then being called crazy. And then, you know, a couple years later, it's mainstream news. Like, remember when Alex was crazy to say that the NSA was collecting our phone calls and metadata?
1: Yeah, and then Snowden comes around and everybody's like, oh, fuck this guy.
0: Yeah.
1: I definitely would be curious to see if there's any ties to the NSA data transfer shit with Nashville. I don't know if we'll ever know. I really don't.
0: No, it's good. Yeah. I mean, I think what you said on Behind the Schemes is probably just like, yeah, they're just going to be like, oh, he was into lizard people and was scared of 5G. And that's going to be the end of it. Never mind. It's like there was a picture of an RV that looks, from what I can tell, it's not the same RV. It's like the FBI is like so fucking genius. They got on Google Maps, found a picture of an RV in somebody's yard, and they're like, that's our guy. Like, that was the first evidence that dropped. It's ridiculous.
1: Oh yeah,
0: and he blew himself up in the van.
1: No manifesto, like
0: the quickest DNA forensics I've ever seen happen.
1: Yeah, I mean, what good is a fucking herald to truth if you don't have a fucking manifesto? Okay, so this is something that blows my mind: the fact that on No Agenda they were talking about, maybe it was Adam was talking that the blast shared the same sort of fucking chemical footprint as the Moab. Like, what?
0: Yeah. I mean, it's the fact that the flights were, that the area of Nashville was shut. I mean, it could be something to do with Christmas. I don't know, but it, there was no flights allowed over that part of Nashville at the time. And multiple angles showing the blast emerging, if you go frame by frame, with the RV still fully intact down the road. So, very strange. Don't know. I've been on that street several times, though, that blew up, and glad I wasn't there that day. Very weird.
1: I've been to Nashville a handful of times. I was drawing a blank on it. Maybe I should look it up on a map to know specifically where it is.
0: It's where the dueling pianos and a couple other things. It sure doesn't look like a propane tank, I'll tell you that. Are they still going with that story?
1: I have no idea.
0: It's like I did. And then Goof brought up, which is something I had forgotten about, except until he reminded me on an earlier episode, that those windows that got blown to bits, there's just brick wall behind them. So they're fake windows. Why do you have, yeah, I mean, who knows? I saw
1: those fucking pictures.
0: We'll never.
1: It's a bunker.
0: Yeah. I mean, I have no idea. Some deep state shit going on.
1: If the collective is like, oh, well, it's just like Vegas. We'll never know. Like, not with that attitude, dude.
0: Yeah.
1: So I had found an article that referenced the patent 6506148 B2, confirms human nervous system manipulation through your computer and TV. But that article referenced Scientific American mind control by cell phone,
0: yep,
1: electromagnetic signals.
0: I have used that article in the show notes a lot on episodes. Mind control by cell phone, dude. Yeah, that's crazy. Yeah. It's crazy because they admit Scientific American mind control by cell phone. It's like the RF frequency, the radio radiation waves off a cell phone can be used to change your mood and habits and.
1: And, you know, here at the I tried something new. I just pulled up a simple notepad and I was taking sections from the article instead of sitting there reading the full thing, which is a problem on our show. Mm-hmm. But at the bottom, you know, although this research shows that cell phone transmissions can affect a person's brain waves with persistent effects on behavior. That's okay. The scientist does not feel there is any need for concern that cell phones are damaging. The arousal effects the researchers measured are equivalent to about a half a cup of coffee.
0: Oh, okay. Yeah, is that the was that something that they added to the article later on?
1: I don't. I can find out.
0: Well, because the reason I ask is the article from the scientist lab from 2015 when Obama and Fauci. We're working on a lab-made coronavirus. There's a new the scientists had an article, lab-made coronavirus triggers debate, back in 2015. And then, you know, halfway through 2020, they put like a thing at the top of the article, like, even though it's clear that Fauci and Obama allowed it to be moved to the Wuhan lab and Fauci was funding the gain of function on coronavirus, human, like chimera virus, artificial genetically modifying COVID. Then they add this thing like 5 years later, like this article has been used for baseless conspiracy theories. And it's like they add like some little blurb. It's like, actually, we didn't really mean this back when we wrote it in 2015. I'm wondering if Scientific American did that with a cup of coffee thing.
1: Let's just stop play tending and give me my fucking memory holes. Yeah. I want trash bin, recycle bin, memory hole bin, all three right beside each other. You know, there's no actual like separate bins. It's just fucking openings in this one giant container.
0: Dude, there's some stuff that has just been totally wiped. Like you can't even find it on BitChute. Like I'm sure if you went, got Tor and went on the dark web, you could find stuff. But man, there is some stuff that like conspiracy related stuff that is just gone.
1: I think I don't want to speak too much on this just because I don't really know what I'm talking about because I've never really fucked with it all that much. But, you know, surely there was people saving shit before things really started getting cut down, right? I wonder how much or how lucky someone could get when it came to torrenting stuff. Or how unlucky.
0: Right. Know? Well, there's whole documentaries I remember seeing that are gone. There's 9/11 news footage that I can't find anywhere anymore. I mean, the obvious, the biggest one that used to be, you could find a bunch of anomalies and evidence. The biggest one, school shootings. Oh, and Vegas shooting too, man. There was so much evidence and even local news reports that totally contradicted the narrative that are just gone. Can't find them on any of the alternative websites either. I don't know. It's weird, man.
1: Yeah, weird. It's Bill Cooper is definitely a proponent that they're going to use school shootings as a mean to enact banning the Second Amendment.
0: Oh yeah,
1: I mean, it's not really.
0: Most of these school shootings are fishier than hell, and that's sometimes they're just straight up. I mean, that's a whole talk for another day if we want to get totally banned. So you don't need to get into school shooting stuff right off the bat. That's usually not a road you want to go down, anyways. But right. I will say that there's almost all of them that I've looked into. There's shady stuff with that.
1: This had to be third or fourth grade. We went to the Columbine Memorial because it was only about a half an hour away or so. I remember it. I mean, I've definitely got memories of it. I wouldn't say that, I could recount everything, but you know, that shit's regardless of what, or, you know, what could have transpired, shit still, you know, never let a good tragedy go to waste, you know?
0: Yeah.
1: So we hit the mind control, and this brings us to David Icke interviews, or sorry, Alex Jones interviews David Icke on the telephone. We'll start off with
0: Epic crossover. Alex.
1: Have you heard this one?
0: I've seen Icke on InfoWars a lot of times. I'm not sure which one.
1: Gotcha. That's probably a loaded question.
0: He's on there a lot.
9: People can find out all of this at davidicke.com. But the final issues I want to cover with you, you were just on, wasn't it just last week, David?
12: Yeah, last week, mate.
9: And we were talking about Project Bluebeam, a staged fake alien invasion. And folks, if you don't believe us, just search.
1: I want to say 2008, maybe, just given off of the video.
0: Yeah.
1: The style of video.
9: The term Project Bluebeam, part of it's been declassified. It goes back to the 60s and 70s. And in the 90s, they declassified stuff. I even saw in Popular Mechanics about 3,000-foot holograms the Pentagon can project of the Easter Bunny, Jesus, Buddha, whatever.
0: What?
1: I did. I mean, the Easter Bunny is kind of a fucking religious icon.
0: I want to see this article. What did he say it was? Popular Mechanics?
1: So I tried to do the thing, too. It was Popular Mechanics, Pentagon allegedly. Here, let's go back just a little bit.
0: 3,000-foot tall hologram.
1: Turns out I do not like iTunes as a media player. I'm gonna have to find something new.
9: Holograms, the Pentagon.
1: Sorry,
0: I'm just finding stuff. I haven't found Popular Mechanics around.
1: Can you like cue stuff up?
0: Mm-hmm. Like a playlist?
1: Okay. Yeah.
0: Drag and drop.
1: I was
0: using VLC and I couldn't figure out how to make it stop after from playing the next clip afterwards, but you know.
1: Yeah, that's what we were trying with Pat, but the article.
9: 3,000-foot holograms.
1: Damn it! Here.
0: 3,000 Popular Mechanics.
9: Part of it's been declassified. It goes back to the 60s and 70s, and in the 90s they declassified stuff. I even saw in Popular Mechanics about 3,000-foot holograms the Pentagon can project of the Easter Bunny, Jesus, Buddha, whatever they want. You know, David Icke, I mean, you know, they can project Superman up there. They can project Alex Jones. They can project, you know, George.
0: comparing himself to Superman. So as far as this goes, I guess I should go to DuckDuckGo probably. I don't know why I'm not. But Googling Popular Mechanics, Pentagon, 3,000 hologram. Maybe I should take 3,000 out of it, but everything coming up is government, Popular Mechanics, leaked government UFOs, government UFO research. Pentagon has off-world vehicles not made on Earth in the hangar. That's government UFO. Literally, wow. The first 8 results are all about Popular Mechanics, like pro-UFO stories. Nothing about this hologram. I don't know, you find anything? And his head is gone.
1: Sorry, I'm back.
0: I always text you like right as soon as I always send the text right when you come back. Okay. So I'm looking. I looked for the Pentagon Puppet Mechanics Pentagon hologram. Literally all the results are just about UFOs, like 9 articles in a row, pro UFOs. Pentagon has UFOs, off-world vehicles not made on Earth in a hangar. Pentagon, UFOs, State Department release UFO proof. It's all UFO shit. Nothing about.
1: Yeah. I wish I could find an article because that would be funny to have.
0: Think it's interesting that I didn't look anything up about UFOs and that's still all the results I'm getting.
1: Yeah.
0: They're really pushing this UFO shit, man.
1: Yeah, most everything on my end, I'm still just seeing a whole lot of debunking the 9/11.
0: Oh, because of the hologram planes, is that the idea?
1: I guess so, yeah. Oh, okay, so that's weird. 3,000, when you take 3,000 out, it seems to...
0: I mean, it's not... I don't buy into this theory, but it's not outside of the realm of possibility that they had those... They just... The planes were holograms, so I don't know. But I don't think that's the case.
1: Yeah, I mean, they probably...
0: It seems like it'd be way easier just to get a remote control. They had drone remote control jetliners in the 60s, 50s and 60s. Why wouldn't they just do that now? Seems easier.
1: Have you ever seen anything about the symbology about how the building is actually constructed with the tower and still there?
0: Yeah, yeah.
1: Okay. It's freaking me out now at this
0: point. Yeah, I know. I don't know what's going on. This happened to Adam and John one episode. I think Clean Feed just sometimes shits the bed like this.
1: Damn. I'm starting to get the point where it's hard to hold on to the train of thought. Oh, God. I lost it.
0: Something about the symbology of the buildings.
1: Oh, apparently the building is built floor to ceiling with Poseidon's trident.
12: Fucking open weird. Up your eyes, man.
1: It's out there. I mean, but that's the sort of conspiracy shit that I really do love. It's just... I feel like too much time is spent bogging down around it, you know.
0: That's a fun one. I've never really considered Poseidon to be a real does that mean the US government killed Poseidon to get that? Or no, they have him locked in Area 51. That's the thing, isn't it?
1: Getting some of that.
0: That's Rick and Morty. That's what it was. Kush. I was like, what is that from? In Rick and Morty, they like say something about like the president says they have Poseidon locked up in Area 51.
1: All right. We'll finish this one up so we can get some Ike. I'm actually starting to fade kind of hard. A little unexpected with how much coffee I had before we started.
0: Yeah, I had 2 Red Bulls. So I have 2 short clips after you're done with that, and then that'll be a good cliffhanger for the part 2 at a later date.
1: All right. Well, here we go.
9: Bush, Kim Jong-il, they could do anything they wanted, and they admitted to unify the Earth against an outside alien threat. That's how they wanted to get the world government.
13: Right.
9: Well, to then see these, quote, military people come out and say, the aliens will arrive over major cities, including New York, on the 13th. And then we're going
1: to... I don't know what date he's talking about there. I don't think it happened.
0: Yeah, I would need some more context to know what the 13th. He might not even mean the 13th day of a certain month. He might. I would need more.
1: Be picking a date out at random,
0: or just like the. Did he say on the 13th?
1: I thought he said November 13th.
0: Oh, maybe. Okay, never mind. That was
9: specific. He's quote. Military people come out and say the aliens will arrive over major cities, including New York, on the 13th. And then...
1: Oh, okay. I lied. You were right. So he's just picking a date at random. Okay.
9: Then we're going to show that ABC News article up on screen right now that I'm going to Zbigniew Brzezinski after that. Sorry, I flipped that on the guys. FAA unable to identify object flying over New York City, and it looks like something... out of Star Wars / The Fifth Element.
14: Aliens!
9: hovering with, you know, lights on it and everything. Well, we know they've got all sorts of hovercraft. We know the Germans had stuff that looked like flying saucers. That's where the original stories. We know they say the SR-71 Blackbird in service in 55, developed in 52. So they say the fastest plane in the world, you know, over 50 years ago. Total baloney. We know that they kept for 20 years secret the B-2 bomber. We know that DARPA had computers, internet in the 60s. We know all.
1: That's one I want to know more about is internet in the 60s.
0: DARPA actually, from my understanding, is DARPA and the Navy actually created the internet, and it was originally a military operation. it was designed for surveillance, and maybe it worked out exactly how they wanted it. I think it's it's the same question as, like, did MK Ultra, when the CIA introduced LSD and all these psychedelics, but specifically LSD, did it backfire and create the anti-war counter-revolution, or like a free love movement, or was that part of the plan? I would say with that and with the internet, I think it got out of control. I think we had maybe like a 15-year golden age of the internet where they didn't, like, a lot of truth got spread, and now we're in the clamping back down of it period now. But yeah, the internet was originally a DARPA and Navy invention, from my understanding.
1: Holy shit, folds and folds and folds, man.
9: All that but to now have the Pentagon and the press club and all this promotion and all these TV shows and all this push that aliens are about to land. David, I'm going to give you the floor for about 5 minutes on this. Then I've got this Zbigniew Brzezinski clip and about how we're going to win. We'll get your take on that. And I'll let you get out to, some of the other interviews and things you're doing there in New York City. But I mean, here it is, because this morning I'm like, oh, the UFOs didn't come. And then boom, they arrive. There's reports all over the world. I mean, this is big. I mean, if aliens are showing up, folks, they're not going to have Air Force officers telling you they're about to arrive. And we need to look up the names of all these people and really do some deep research, because we know there's a government program to stage this, to unify people, and also to cover up your research that there is off-world activity and that they're trying to create a hoax to control that situation. David, for about 5-6 minutes, you've got the floor. Then I've got one other issue for you. David Icke of DavidIcke.com.
1: So we get into the David Icke part, which is it's about 5 minutes split up into three tracks. But do you still want to go with what you got?
0: You want to save the David Icke tease us on that? I'm cool going through the David Icke. It's up to you, man. I'm always down for David Icke.
1: I want to hit the David Icke because I think it kind of bookends everything that I've brought tonight. And then I got something I think will get us ready for next time. I do want to know how long, what are we at so far?
0: Yeah, only 4 hours.
1: Holy shit. I love it.
0: Right around 4 hours with breaks and everything. But yeah, it's already a 2-part episode.
1: This is going to be, hey, man. Best of shit comes in trilogies.
0: It'll be cool if like Monty and Malachi have time to digest this. We come back in a couple weeks for a big shebang with all of us for part three.
1: Oh yeah, I can put them on getting some alien footage going, so we can do some side by sides and maybe vote for which one's the most bogus.
0: On my end, it won't work because I am audio only. Do you guys put out video?
1: No. I was thinking maybe like a pre-watch thing or something.
0: Oh, I got you. Yeah. Yeah. I'll send you that one from the, I'll send you the,
13: they looking at us.
0: Yeah. That guy. I'll send you that one. That's a good one.
1: What the fuck?
13: Those are aliens coming down here, y'all.
0: They're coming to Earth. EARF. Earth.
1: All right. So here's David Icke.
14: Well, the thing that we need to appreciate, first of all, when it comes to high technology, is that there is a cutting edge of technology that we see in the public arena, and then there's what they can really do. and they've been covering up in the underground facilities for decades.
1: That one fucking kind of freaks me out. Anything that's got to do with underground bases, underground tunnels.

0: rules and all that, the really
1: Oh,
0: weird ones.
1: yeah.
0: But shit. Before the
1: You
0: Denver
1: want to talk
0: airport.
1: about New World Order, Denver Airport and
0: Yeah.
1: apocalypse and all
0: Oh,
1: their
0: underground
1: symbology.
0: bases. Yeah. Like theoretically, they're like, twice as deep as the Empire State Building is high or underground, Crazy.
1: Just like the hive out of fucking Resident Evil.
0: Yeah. Was it Gears of War where the that species of creature had been underground the whole time and they invade from the underneath?
1: I
0: The main
1: couldn't tell
0: enemy
1: you.
0: in Gears of War.
1: My fiance was a big Gears of War fan, but I never really played it.
0: And you're not missing too much. I
1: Uh,
0: just like the idea of like the creatures living underground for, the whole time, as long as humans have been here, and then they're biding their time, and one day they just pop out from underneath the ground and take over the place.
1: hey man, I mean,
0: Hollow Earth, man.
1: fucking. Well, if Hollow Earth is truly the real Garden of Eden, then shit, yeah, we can get ourselves some journey to the center of the Earth. It also could be the case where it's a total fucking doom scenario, and we got all sorts of ball busting death metal as we're slaying demons because
0: Yeah.
1: they're actually fucking man.
0: That's where
1: I
0: people
1: read
0: say
1: something.
0: hell is. It's in the center of the earth. I don't know. Hades.
1: There was one that really fucking got to me. It's like, what, 6 million children per year go missing.
0: Oof.
1: A lot of them may be runaways, and that's every year. Like, could you just imagine a scenario where the news is doing a missing kids counter day in and day out and updating you every time it hits, an
0: Oh yeah,
1: additional
0: like instead of
1: 10,000.
0: Corona. Yeah.
1: Yeah, oh yeah. Shit would get real weird real fast.
0: Well, there's too many. That's a big black market. That's bigger than drugs as far as money makers go, I think. So you don't want to hurt that bottom line, right?
1: Oh yeah. Yeah, and that's the one thing that I don't think there's really any real opportunity to insert that part of all this. I mean, it's definitely like, this is the money making operation. This is how you keep everybody in line. You create these fucking honeypot traps or honey traps like Epstein or Savile or that one dumb fuck that just got arrested in Canada.
0: Yeah. Well, I think it might even be, especially with the surveillance grid we have in place now, where they already know what you're up to with your whole, unless you're real good about keeping a non-existent online profile, and they just fast track the guys that they are. It's like they don't even have to honeypot them anymore because they've already been keeping tabs on them, and they just promote the guys that are already into that stuff. They're monitoring
1: Holy
0: everything they
1: shit.
0: do. Does
1: Jesus Christ. You
0: that make sense?
1: should have put a condom on before you told me that one.
0: Does that make
1: Jesus.
0: sense, though?
1: It
0: I don't know.
1: does.
0: Yeah.
1: Yeah, I mean, if you're building these fucking social profiles off of people, there was something we were going to try and touch on the last episode where, should your credit score be based off of your internet
0: Oh,
1: browsing
0: God.
1: history?
0: Oh, what a nightmare, dude.
1: It's
0: Fucking
1: like,
0: hell world.
1: sorry, you can't rent, sorry, you can't lease this car, sir. The word tentacle has shown up too many times in your search history.
0: We saw you rented Biodome with Pauly Shore 4 times in less than a month on Amazon Prime. We're gonna have to deny you this loan.
1: Also tell from your watch history that once you started playing, you didn't stop it for the time. And we knew how many times you took a shit during that.
0: You watched every single Jeff Dunham special back to back. Sorry, you can't give you the loan for this house.
1: Oh yeah. So
0: I'd be okay with that, actually.
1: in Shadowgate, that's one thing that they kind of touch on is you know, they built all of these fucking mirror

0: profiles for people. It profiles their subconscious. So I guess I didn't really think about it, but it makes sense to be able to, you know, just see the guys that you know that you can fucking co-opt without any work. And you're good to go. We'll go back to David Icke.
1: The fact that they have anti-gravity technology, what people call flying saucers. And so just because a craft is in the sky that no one has seen before, and no, it can't be human, look at it, we don't have them. Well, actually, we do have them, because they don't show you that they have them. And this period that we're in now is like so many strands are coming together at the same time. On one level, it's...
0: I find that one really interesting, just the phrase of the strands coming together.
2: Yeah, I like
0: but
2: that.
0: But living it, it does feel like it's unwinding, unraveling. That's just a fun side-by-side. I don't really think there's too much to...
2: What do you mean?
0: I mean, he's right. He's right. Like, you know, the way all this shit just keeps coming together, you know, the fact that you can fucking...
2: The dominoes are lined up.
0: Yeah.
2: I don't know.
1: It seems as if the...
2: This stuff has been planned for a long time and predicted for a long time. And, you know, in, as Alex would say, it's in the globalist white papers. They admit they're planning it. But it's a... I don't know. It's the way it's unfolding, man. I don't know if it's as all that this stuff lines up and as all of it comes to fruition, the awakening is also just exponentially increasing. Epstein was a big part of that. I think how obvious this election rigging and the media acting like it's totally baseless is another example of that. I think more and more people are getting red pilled to use the cliche matrix terminology. I don't know. I don't know what's going to happen.
3: At the end of this, but if you want to fight, you better believe you got one.
0: I want to talk to Mo Fax about that, because he had the episode where he was talking the news had switched the colors because the Union used to be the blue coats of Abraham's army and red being socialist, but they swapped them around in the 90s and used Letterman for shit like that. I'm curious if that transitions over to the Matrix, because it's definitely maybe this is a baseless claim, but you know, the term red pill, I definitely feel like it's got a lot of conservative connotations to it. Maybe it's just because it's been co-opted.
2: I think that's a recent thing.
0: Okay.
2: The red pill, I think that was more of just a red pill was for being aware. Maybe I was just unaware of it at the time, but to me, it was always the Matrix. You know, take the blue pill if you want to stay in the fantasy, take the red pill. I don't think it was left or right necessarily until around the Gamergate time. Gamergate was around when I heard the term red pill pop up as like a conservative, anti-feminist type thing.
0: You know, I saw a meme, and I think memes are another thing that's definitely helps grease all the gears for making this shit happen. But it was a series of it started with one tiny little domino and it ended with a huge big dick domino. And
2: I just saw one of those today. I don't remember what it said, but somebody
0: did the election. The little domino was the dude that was pissed off at his ex-girlfriend for not writing a... not giving someone a bad review or something, or not giving someone a good review, Gamergate. And then the dominoes got bigger, and the next text in front of the biggest domino said 360,000 dead Americans.
2: What? I don't understand. I think I missed something.
0: There's the insinuation was that Gamergate led to
2: COVID,
0: Trump, which led to COVID, which led to the shitty COVID response, which led to 360,000 dead Americans.
2: I mean, honestly, man, this is total speculation, but COVID, I don't think was supposed to get released as early as it was. I think that's why this was so sloppily done. I think Trump, they had to accelerate their plan because of Trump. Because you noticed, like, literally as soon as Trump gets elected, Bill Gates and Fauci start going, there's going to be a pandemic. We need to prepare. There's going to be a surprise pandemic. And it was like right when Trump got in there. I don't know.
0: Oh, yeah.
2: I think they had to accelerate the plan because of Trump. And that's why this, it should have gone off. It should have went a little better than it did. I don't know. But anyways, yeah, let's finish up with this Ike because I got to hit you with my last two clips before we get out of here.
0: There we go.
2: Yeah, I was just gonna say I don't know when you bounced out. I'm gonna have to do some editing with all this going on. do some edits.
0: Well, I mean, if you want my total uncut, I got the recording. I can still send it. Sorry, go ahead.
2: Oh, I was just gonna say if you want to finish up with Ike, after that, I got two clips, and then we can leave it on a cliffhanger for next episode. Because I have some, now you got my gears turning, and now I have like another avenue I want to research before our next reconvening with the with Monty and Malika.
0: Fuck yes. Here we go.
1: The control system is coming in more and more and more, and on one level it is, and it's going to seem like it's going to continue for a while yet. But what we're actually seeing is a cornered rat, and a cornered rat kind of thrashes out because it's got nowhere else to go. It's in a panic. And so we've reached this point now where I've been saying for ages that they're going to throw the kitchen sink and the plug at us.
2: Yes.
1: So we're getting these strands coming together like a perfect storm of.
0: How about that one?
2: That's almost, that's, he said it better, but that's kind of the idea I was just getting at, of like them having to rush the accelerate the plan because the people, like the populist, the anti-globalist movement has spread worldwide and people are hip to what's going on. So they got to accelerate the plan or they're going to lose.
0: Goddamn.
1: Chaos and fear and confusion and bewilderment with the economic.
0: I think confusion and bewilderment just nailed exactly how I was feeling after I laughed and restarted the clip. That was some really good timing for Mike. I appreciate that, man, because like it's either this or it's not.
2: Wait, who's Mike? I'm so confused. Am I just that
0: no,
2: tired?
0: Of David Icke, I mean.
2: Oh, I thought you said Mike, and I was like, what?
0: No, I'm kind of getting a little slurry.
2: You're drinking Everclear still, aren't you?
0: No, I haven't had a single drop of alcohol tonight.
2: Oh, okay. It's just late.
0: Yeah.
2: I was honestly amazed if you were drinking Everclear that you're still like functioning.
0: Maybe next episode I'll get a little more loose. I just it was the same.
2: Everclear will get you more than loose. It'll get you like that shit's beyond flammable. It's like you might as well be drinking gasoline.
0: I'm a fire sign. I like my body nice and toasty. Let the spirit speak through me. To just kind of wrap up what I was saying, it's either you win or we lose. I don't know. God damn, I hope we could do something to fucking turn back this tide, you know? Because it's not,
2: I think
0: just
2: it's,
0: them.
2: It's
0: not,
2: it's
0: just
2: neck
0: them
2: and neck right now, but man, but it's like I don't know, people that I never thought would be open to anything conspiracy related are now all in on it. And that's what Tim Dillon talks about, is with why Q got so big, because people that trusted everything, all of a sudden when Jeffrey Epstein dies in prison and the cameras don't work and you find out about all this pedophilia shit that you didn't know about, like your brain kind of melts and you start getting sucked into all these conspiracies at once. Whereas most of us in the conspiracy community, quote unquote, were already kind of, we had time to like ease in. It wasn't like overnight with Epstein, like these people that were like just regular people all of a sudden, like Tim Dillon says, it melted their brains and now they're like, you know, 10,000 miles deep down the Q rabbit hole thinking everybody and their mom's a pedophile.
0: I am grateful that I got into this shit before Q. I mean, stuff about it's neat, but it's not anything that's ever really grabbed my attention just because it looks like something that once you start, there's no stopping.
2: There's well, no it's also just, it's
0: a giant fucking psyop.
2: As Midnight Mike called, it's a Pied Piper thing. It'll lead everybody. It's just trust the plan. Don't take any action yourself. Although I guess I'm wrong about that because I'm sure there was a lot of Q people that took some action today at the Capitol. So.
0: Oh yeah, I'm not looking forward to checking all that shit out once we get done here.
2: Yeah.
0: But yeah, we'll I'll finish this.
2: Oh, I saw it, but sorry. Just while we were on the Capitol topic, I was looking for something and I had Twitter open on here. Knoxville is trending, and they have doxxed some lady that was at the protest here in Knoxville, and she's Elizabeth from Knoxville. Lots of people tweeting pictures of her and saying, reporting her to law enforcement, saying hope she gets arrested because she was at the protest. I don't think she went in the building. So that's fun.
0: So they just arrested anybody that was at the protest today then?
2: I mean, she got pepper spray. I don't know. I mean, maybe I'm missing something, but it's just like, Elizabeth from Knoxville is training. They're just doxing her, putting out her address. I'm seeing tweets with her home address. And that's just stupid. Anyway.
0: Yeah, and probably won't get banned from Twitter.
2: No, because she's a Trump supporter. But yeah, sorry, I didn't mean to not get back in the election.
1: Situation with wars, with probably fake terrorist events coming along again, but also they're throwing in this fake alien invasion stuff. And, you know, as you say, Alex, when the military tell you it's coming and it comes, well, you know, please, you know, the situation is so blatant and it's been building for a while. In my new book that came out like about 3 or 4 months ago, I there's a section in there that talks about this and the fact that I'd seen this sea change take place in the attitude of the authorities to the whole UFO phenomenon for year after year, decade after decade. It was just dismissed. Oh, a load of rubbish. Oh, no, and all that stuff. Oh, no, it's a weather balloon and all this business. And suddenly there was a switch where suddenly they were giving it credibility, they were giving it creed. Then these military people started speaking out, and then there was all these papers have come to light. Churchill knew about it and
2: bingo.
1: Said, "Oh no, we mustn't release it."
0: Oh, yeah, it's that process of normalization.
2: Tucker Carlson,
0: it's through Tucker Carlson, Tom DeLonge,
2: yeah,
0: Bob Lazar. I can't quite remember what the rest of these are. There's two more left, but it's 3 minutes. And
2: I'm liking these. I'm liking these clip things. I'm tired. I'm liking these Ike clips. Clip things. Okay. I'm liking these clip things, man.
0: I am the clip commander. Wherever you see clip, you'll see this face. I will say today was a fuck ton of practice because there was a lot of shit I realized I hadn't fucked with yet. So.
2: What do you mean?
0: I got 30 of these clips done today.
2: No.
0: But it's good fun. I like it.
2: You came more prepared than I did, I would argue.
0: Yeah, I think I had a little mild panic attack and maybe went a little too hard.
2: I thought it was, I'm liking this though.
0: All right. We're at the home stretch, everybody.
1: All this stuff, and it's all coming together in the same period of time, and it's moving somewhere. And it's very important that people realize what the game is, because one of the great, great contributions that people have made over the last decade or more in making public what the agenda is, it's diffusing the power of that agenda when it's introduced. If you have strange flying saucers appearing over New York or wherever out of nowhere. And then they tell you, oh, it's an alien.
0: Flying saucers or how about Red Cross Navy boats?
2: Can you elaborate on that?
0: Well, okay, so they sailed three giant Red Cross ships into the Hudson Bay, but did they ever use them? I don't think the ships were
2: holograms.
0: I don't think the ships were holograms. Thank you. You know, they certainly projected that fucking image all over the telescreens.
2: Mm, yeah, that's a good point. Well, then they would, honestly, they wouldn't have to be holograms. They could just be CGI because, I mean, neither of us saw it in person. It was just
0: right
2: on TV.
0: And then that in that CGI, you know, look at the fucking Space Needle. That was pre-recorded footage that they digitally mapped over, you know?
2: Well, if you've ever used any kind of AR, I mean, even a lot of it's rudimentary, but smartphones have AR now. I mean, that's what Pokemon Go was.
0: Yeah.
2: And that's just getting better and better. And that's what's available to the public for free. I mean, most of those. And I tried out AR goggles. Wow, I think it was thing. I mean, it was like super expensive, but they had like a little trial thing, and it's, I mean, it's wild. That Magic Leap type shit where you look up and you see a whale flying above you. You can walk around it, you know, like and it, but you're still everywhere, you have your normal surroundings. It's not like VR. It projects things into what you're already looking at. And that's, if that's available to the public, I mean, God knows what they can do with the military that's DARPA, you know, they're supposedly 30 years ahead of us at all times.
0: Right. You know, with the internet in the 60s and they're talking these holograms and pre-1917, even potentially, Star Wars, the Star Wars project with all these satellites. Like, I don't think that they made these, but maybe they did make DEWs or DEWs. I don't know, but it certainly looks like they created the infrastructure for the Internet of Things. It looks like they created the fucking spy grid. So maybe they just turned the satellite weapons and pointed it at us. They told us they were going to do it, but they didn't tell us what they were going to do with it. So, I don't know. These are more midnight musings at this point. We're almost done here.
1: An invasion. Well, there's a good chance you're going to believe it, because to your eyes, it seems like that. But if you've been told what the agenda is beforehand, hey, this is the plan, then those people are not pulled in by it. They're not manipulated by it. They say, hey, this is a fake, this is a setup, and it's designed to do this. And so the information that's got out up to this point has had a tremendous impact and made a tremendous contribution to diluting the power of this agenda as it's introduced. You know, when people talk about the microchipping agenda ages and ages ago, as the microchipping agenda comes in, people say, hey, this is what they said was going to happen. If it comes in without that information before, then it comes in a much more powerful way. So, you know, we need to get this information circulating, not least about this whole alien bloody nonsense. Yes, that there are non-human groups and races that are manipulating this planet. I've been writing about it for years, but is that what this is? No way. It's a problem reaction solution to create.
0: That to me is the biggest fucking red pill, is that problem reaction solution.
2: Mm-hmm. Yeah. Hegelian framework. Dialectic.
0: Yeah. It's, you know, it says it all right there. You see it every time.
2: And is COVID not the perfect exhibit A right there?
0: Oh, yeah. I can't touch COVID. I'm too spent at this point.
2: Yeah, I mean, COVID
0: 1984.
2: Is that the end of that Ike clip? Or?
0: No. 40 seconds. And then,
2: all right, yeah.
1: Hit me. A mass acceptance of centralizing power in the world to meet the threat to the planet. When you want to change the world on a global level, you want global problems, rather, that you can give global solutions to. So you want a global economic crash, world central bank, etc., centralized control of finance. You have global warming or climate change that they're trying to sell as human cause. That's a threat to the planet. It's a world problem if you accept the nonsense that it's a problem, and therefore you can give a global solution to it. Course,
0: you will eat the bugs.
1: The old alien invasion, the extraterrestrial invasion, is a global problem if people buy it, for which they can offer a global solution. So this is what's happened. We have a global war on terror and all the rest of it. They're just creating more and more global problems that they can give us global solutions for.
2: Climate change.
1: We need not to buy it and to get informed. That when we get informed, to communicate.
0: I'm slowly coming around. I shouldn't say slowly. I'm very much coming around to the idea of climate lockdowns, and not looking forward to those. And just get told the entire time is, you know, when you say this is bullshit, and people would be like, "Bah, you're the worst piece of shit I've ever seen."
2: That's another thing that people who like friends of mine personally are like, "Why would they lie about global warming?" And like more and more, especially with COVID, people are like, "Okay." Yeah. All right. As people, I mean, you have to. Well, I don't want to get off on climate change, but without even addressing like the mountains of evidence of the fraud that man-made climate change is, just look at like the solution they have, which is charge you money and take away your freedoms.
0: And you know, in the meantime, if it's definitely going to work. You know, we'll just spray reflective particulates into the air and everybody will cheer Bill Gates, like
2: the carbon tax. Yeah, carbon tax. And the spray aluminum in the air, chemtrails. Isn't it just so funny how what was always considered crazy is now the solution to stop the sun from heating up the earth?
0: Yeah, you know, this used to sound like a crackpot idea, but now that we've really spent some time with it, we think we can make something out of it.
2: Yeah.
0: Oh, okay. Beautiful.
2: Yeah. Then you have not only like what you have the tax, carbon tax for climate. You have I think that it was Midnight Mike who said this space the blue beam UFO stuff is so we can have a space tax. Space tax.
0: Jesus.
2: I love that idea. I thought that was so funny when you said that. Space Force, space tax.
0: Give me liberty or give me space tax.
2: Or as Alex Jones says, give me money, give me bitch.
4: This is a new live son of a bitch.
2: Okay, I'm done interrupting. Let's hear the last 10 seconds of Ike or whatever.
1: Hey, what we know, and the whole thing expands and the game rules change and humanity takes its life back and its collective life back and the planet back.
0: That sounds nice. Hell yeah. I hope so.
2: Humankind's too good. We're going to win this thing. We're not a bunch of underachievers. We're going to stand up and we're going to be human beings. We're getting fired up about the real things, the things that matter, creativity and the dynamic human spirit that refuses to submit. Okay, so unless you have a comment on that Ike clip. Those Ike clips were great, by the way. I want to go back and if you still have that, we'll have to link that in the show notes for the full thing. I haven't heard that one before.
0: I got everything saved in the Discord.
2: Sweet. Discord is something I barely ever use that I really should. Everybody's got a Discord. I never even used other people's Discords.
0: It's a little too good to be true, I think. It's not a permanent solution by any means, I feel like.
2: The only reason I first downloaded Discord on my phone was just to mess around with the sewer chat, but
0: it's fun, you know. I'd say it's a much more flashier version for sure than the IRC chat is.
2: It's got voice chat built in and stuff.
0: Yeah, we use Clean Feed for video and then Discord for audio and video for through Discord. Oh, cool. So we can see each other, wave and all that shit. Well, do you have any clips? I do have a suggestion for a final playoff, something we could end to if you want.
2: I have a couple things, but if you want to, well, is yours going to be a teaser for part two?
0: Yes.
2: Okay, let me do mine then real quick. I got a couple. I'll save a couple for next time, and I'm also going to do some more research into, like, because I think we've given a background for the theories, the plan for Bluebeam. But yeah, the logistics is something we haven't really touched on that we can do in part two. Is that what you're thinking? Like, how would it work?
0: Examples of it.
2: Or yeah, examples of it. Yeah. Yeah. So before you do your last clip there, what would this whole topic be without a little Eddie Bravo, right?
0: Oh my God.
5: The guys that ended up creating the CIA and NASA were from Operation Paperclip. So right away.
6: For sure, NASA.
5: So when you look at this, if the Nazis were trying to scare their own people with fake UFOs, they must have came in and said, dude, you guys aren't on the UFO shit. You got to scare your people. So that's exactly when all the comic books were, all these space comic books.
6: So the Germans were scaring their people with UFOs before the United States got scared with UFOs? Really?
5: Yes. This was the 30s.
6: That is, listen, if you're going to be a master of propaganda like Hitler was, right?
5: Yes.
6: Manipulation and propaganda, that would be the move, man.
5: Who wanted a new world order more than Hitler? Who wanted to control the world more than that guy?
6: Right.
5: That guy knew how to do it, and it's an old idea. It's an old idea.
6: Sure.
5: The way everybody, the ancient Roman emperors, they all dreamt for that one world government. They couldn't pull it off. There was no way they could pull it off, because the only way to make a new world order actually happen is you got to get the people to embrace it. You can't force them into it. So you got to mind fuck them to embrace a new world order. You got to make them want it. Otherwise, they're not going to do it.
6: They'll just stay in their own little tribes.
5: Exactly.
6: Yeah.
5: And all the little rulers were going like, dude, we do a one world government. I'm out of a job. Fuck you. So it's impossible. But they knew. They theorized if there was some kind of alien threat.
6: Don't you remember Reagan talking about
5: exactly
6: that?
5: Exactly. When you're in the UFO community, you take that Reagan speech from the UN and from the CFR, and you look at that as proof that there's aliens. But now I look at that. When you look at him and like at the CFR, he goes, wouldn't all our jobs be a little bit easier if there was some sort of threat, some extraterrestrial threat?
6: Well,
5: he's talking
6: Well, it's not exactly what he said.
5: No. You're talking about the UN one. I'm talking about a different one. He did it
6: so
5: many times.
6: Two different
5: speeches. Dude, he was doing it all. No, that was a bunch of them.
6: Yeah.
5: He was on a mission to get everyone. But he makes it sound like.
2: Say that again.
0: 6 to 8 of them, according to Dr. Phil.
2: Yeah. Which I didn't actually know until looking into this. I just knew about the famous one, you know, at the UN. But yeah, it's pretty weird. Pretty weird. Yeah.
5: He was on a mission to get everyone. But he makes it sound like, but he's like making it sound like humanitarian. Like, wouldn't all our differences just seem to diminish if there was some sort of extraterrestrial threat? That was getting everybody used to this shit. We're going to come. The UN is all about a one world government.
6: That off?
5: They can't do it. But now we're approaching. We have the technology now with holograms. Now we could do it. It's always been for hundreds of years. They knew that, but they couldn't pull it off. How are you going to pull it off?
6: The dudes who know how to make that shit are making movies.
7: Are you retarded?
6: Can you imagine?
8: Retard alert! Retard alert, class!
2: The guys that would know how to do a hologram are making movies. Don't you think?
0: Sounds
2: like,
0: pretty
2: what the fuck are you talking? I know Joe has to be a shill and shut down Eddie when he's telling too much truth, but it's like there's no way Joe is that dumb to think that the guys that would make holograms for the Pentagon and DARPA, like, wouldn't the guys know how to do that? They're all making movies.
0: No, what the hell does that even mean? Making fucking shit for DARPA and then got jobs in the fucking Hollywood industrial complex.
2: This makes no Joe will say shit just to like shut down a conversation, but he's not good at it. And he just ends up sounding like a fucking idiot.
0: The only reason I like Joe Rogan is for his guests.
2: I was listening to him before the episode 100, and that's like a totally different show. I mean, it's night and day as far as like what Joe is, the ideas he's willing to entertain. And
0: Yeah, for sure. And then, you know, the way he totally backtracked on the Instagram apology video for saying, no, there has not been any evidence of anybody, period, starting brush fires.
2: Oh, God, yeah. Well, and like he talked to Neil deGrasse Tyson one time and said, actually, the moon landing was real.
0: Oh, okay. Because he's a scientist, a Jesuit scientist.
2: Ooh, yes. Yeah. Okay, so just to back up Eddie here, I hadn't heard this till he brought it up and I looked it up. I'd always heard the UN one, but this is Reagan at the CFR. Our jobs would be easier.
7: I couldn't help but say to him, just think how easy his task and mine might be in these meetings that we held if suddenly there was a threat to this world from some other species, from another planet, outside in the universe.
0: Putting my 3D glasses back on. Our jobs would be. Holy okay. Fuck.
2: All right, last clip. I'm going to play this through one time, but then after I present my theory, I'll play it back again.
9: When it comes to defending America, it is not enough to merely have an American presence in space.
2: Space Force.
9: We must have American dominance in space. So important. Very importantly, I'm hereby directing the Department of Defense and Pentagon to immediately begin the process necessary to establish a Space Force as the sixth branch of the armed forces. That's a big statement.
2: Big stick. Okay. All right. In the words of just to do a little no agenda bit here, go ahead and put your Q glasses on.
0: I already got them.
2: Okay, good.
0: I actually got red and blue sunglasses.
2: Do you already, can you already see where my idea? You probably can already have an idea of what I'm about to, the idea that popped into my head. But
0: I'm heading somewhere maybe with it being the six. A branch added to the armed forces, but I'm not entirely sure, I guess.
2: Okay. Not necessarily, unless I missed something on that front, but maybe. But okay, so Trump's president, right? He gets read in on things.
0: That's not what I heard from CNN, but continue.
2: he has access to secret plans, I'm sure.
0: Yeah.
2: Maybe Trump has been read in on Bluebeam. He definitely is. Talks against globalism. I mean, he's anti-globalist. He says Americanism, not globalism, will be our future. So, with that in mind, and Bluebeam in mind, that maybe Trump knows about it, let's listen to this clip again with Q glasses on.
9: When it comes to defending America, it is not enough to merely have an American presence in space. We must have American dominance in space. So important. Very importantly, I'm hereby directing the Department of Defense and Pentagon to immediately begin the process necessary to establish a Space Force as the sixth branch of the armed forces. That's a big statement.
2: So going back to what Von Braun's assistant was saying and what Reagan was into with the space weapons and the UN and that, like a global satellite weapon system, space weapon system, and also, you know, satellites being used to project holograms for Bluebeam or whatever to set up a one world government. What if Trump's Space Force was to assert, as he said, American dominance in space is to counteract Bluebeam and to stop the one world, like, you know, the New World Order agenda? What if Space Force is the countermeasure to Bluebeam?
0: I really dig that. I think that's I really hope that it does end up being something to that capacity. Now, do I know of anything that could back up your point? No.
2: Just no, me gut. Either. I just had that idea when I heard that clip after lots of Blue Beam research, and I was like, put my Q glasses on for a second. Trump's playing like 6D chess again.
0: Right. But, you know, at the same point, I don't think it would necessarily stop. Does it stop at just this one particular scheme of Blue Beam, or is Space Force something that is, because, you know, No Agenda talks about it's the CIA versus the DNI, right? What if Space Force is, you know, the new kid on the block coming in to kick the ass of the FBI, the ATF? Well, I don't know. The ATF
2: from space?
0: Is an armed forces. Yeah. Well, you know,
2: thing is, like, Space Force is either like not doing much, or it's all like super secretive
0: intelligence gathering. That's I'm more in the mindset of
2: so it's not like intelligence. It's not like, you know, like TIE fighters and Death Stars and stuff. Starship Enterprises. That's what I was like. When everybody heard Space Force, they were like, "Yeah, it's gonna be like the Air Force, but in space."
0: Yeah, and you know, they whip out their Star Trek flag, Star Trek insignia flag.
2: Talk about a globalist propaganda show, the Star Trek, man.
0: Oh, we got some of that coming for y'all. It's going to be good.
2: Well, anyways, yeah. I will. I'll see if by the next episode I can find up. I'm sure I won't be able to find much, but I'll find a little bit more on Space Force, because that's what I want to dig into a little bit more. And I do like the idea of Space Force being America first over the global, you know, Reagan sounded, the UN shit in space. That's because if Space Force is really America first, then they wouldn't let any Blue Beam shit happen with satellites to set up a world government and convince everybody there's aliens invading. Space Force would be there. I don't know.
0: Yeah,
2: I'm not explaining my idea as well as I'd like, but anyway, I'll work on it. Well, guys, that was some.
0: No, I like it.
5: Aliens.
0: I hope. Look at that. I hope it's a sort of. Well, I mean, that's it right there. I think it's a modest and appropriate amount of hope. You know, that's not something as outlandish as Q. You know, it's kind of baby steps.
2: What you're only saying it's not outlandish because you forgot to take your Q glasses off. So,
0: oh shit, I already took the glasses off. So maybe I do really believe it. Oh. Holy fuck!
2: Right.
5: We can invade it. They're looking at us.
0: Well, thank you so much for. Bringing me on tonight. Goddamn, we hit it fucking hard.
2: I think it is 2 a.m. here. I think we started 2 hours before Nick the Rat, and we ended an hour after him. And that.
0: Ayo.
2: And
0: coming so, for ya.
2: Yeah. Suck a dick, Nick.
0: Watch your back, rat.
2: But yeah, man. If anybody made it this far along, I saw Midas was in the chat earlier, but I didn't notice till an hour or two late. But if anybody's still listening, thanks for listening. And yeah, what do you want to plan on within the next month, rounding up the rest of the Behind the Schemes crew and wrapping this up with a part 2?
0: Oh yeah,
2: cool.
0: It's gonna be good. Oh, part 3, I think.
2: Oh yeah, part 3, because we did 2 parts at once. Yeah, and I'll do a little more research, and you already have the more clips on the logistics. So,
0: Only this was great. Through about half of them.
2: Sweet.
0: One thing. I swear to God, one really quick thing. Yeah. I love John and Carolyn for being the first show to bring me on to the No Agenda stream. but I don't give a shit what they have to say about Eddie Bravo, because I think that dude's god tier. Like, it to me, he just screams honesty. I love him so much.
2: I love it. Yeah, I mean, he is some. He is definitely way more genuine than Joe is, for sure.
0: Yeah, I really appreciate you bringing that. That was like, oh, that's a really good way to fucking wrap this up.
2: Yeah. I understand why people. I mean, Eddie's a flat earther, so it's easy to Like Spencer, I mean, I was laughing when Spencer and Fletcher were doing the Eddie Bravo impressions.
0: Yeah.
2: Why do cars drive? What was it? What was it? Like the conspiracies there, Codiful. Anyways, I'm going to butcher it. It's way too late. I'm delirious. But yeah, no, Eddie's great. And so are the Bowlers and the Hawkers.
0: Oh, yeah. Everybody's hanging around this little show called No Agenda. But on that note, unless you have any other idea for a playoff, all I got left is next time's teaser.
2: Oh, yes. Perfect. Is BioShock?
10: We are bringing you an eyewitness account of what's happening on the Wilmoth Farm, Grover's Mill, New Jersey.

0: We now return you to Carl Phillips at Grover's Mill.
1: Ladies and gentlemen, here I am, back of a stone wall that adjoins Mr. Wilmer's garden. From here, I get a sweep of the whole scene. I'll give you every detail as long as I can talk and as long as I can see. More state police have arrived. They're drawing up a cordon in front of the pit. About 30 of them.
2: No need. Oh, is this War of the Worlds?
1: Willing to keep their distance. The captain's conferring with someone. Can't quite see who. Oh, yes, I believe it's Professor Pearson. Yes, it is. Now they've parted, and the professor moves around one side, studying the object while the captain and two policemen advance with something in their hands. I can see it now. It's a white handkerchief tied to a pole. Flag of truce. Those creatures know what that means, what anything means. Wait a minute. Something's happening. A humped shape is rising out of the pit. I can make out a small beam of light against a mirror. What's that? There's a jet of flame springing from the mirror, and it leaps right at the advancing men. It strikes them head on. Lords are turning into flames. He is caught up by the woods and fires. There's gas heading everywhere. Coming this way now, about 20 yards from our...
3: That was kind of a bad cut there at the end. I that was not the cleaned up one, but the idea
2: works. That's a good... Okay, yeah. That was a good tease. I'm pumped. Yeah, that'll be cool, and maybe we can make it a whole thing. I'll see if my co-host come. We get Malachi, Monty, be a swap cast round two or whatever. And man, Behind the Schemes will be linked in the show notes, available wherever podcasts are sold. I'm assuming if you're listening to this, you've probably checked them out by now. But if you haven't, man, what are you doing?
3: Shit, thank you for the kind words. And
2: you guys are the latest addition to the No Agenda stream, I think, right?
3: That's what Sir Brimrose and Darren O made it sound like.
2: Yeah. Pretty awesome.
3: We'll see if you have anything nice.
2: What episode are you up to now? I've heard them all, but I can't remember what episode you're up to now.
3: Tomorrow is going to be episode 28.
2: Nice.
3: Getting up there to that big 3-3. And then every episode after that is just going to be 33.
2: Yeah. That'll really piss Bimrose off if you just keep titling every episode the same one.
3: Add a little chaos to the No Agenda.
2: He's been having that problem, I guess, with Smashcast and sometimes with Nick the Rat when they don't title or they don't number their episodes, just put a title.
3: Oh, I gotcha.
2: Throws off the podcatcher that he's picking everything up from. But anyway, yeah, thanks again, Blueberry. And man, we gotta do more of these. This is so fun. And let's see, what time? 10, 11, 12, 1, 2, about 5 hours we just did.
3: Straight. Yeah. 5 hours straight.
2: With only like a 1 10-minute break in the middle.
3: Consummate
2: good.
3: Professionals, motherfuckers.
2: Yeah.
3: Mom, if you're listening, I love you. Thank you.
2: I think we might be the only two people awake on the planet right now. Even Nick the Rat's out of here. Passed out. But yeah, man, thanks again. And for sure, we got to do more of these. And everything you need to find, you don't have a Twitter, do you? You just have the No Agenda Social.
3: Yeah.
2: I can link that on there, and I'll link the anything else you want me to put in the show notes besides Behind the Schemes, man. And
3: I'll give you my Instagram. That's about it.
2: Yeah, I mean, if you want me to link it, it don't matter to me.
3: Sure.
2: Yeah.
3: Cool.
2: You got any books to promote?
3: Just the books I'm about to go smoke when I go. Smoke like 4 cigarettes back to back.
2: Yeah, I'm about to at least get 2 in. All right, man. I am gonna go do what you're about to do, which is enjoy a nice cigarette. In the morning. And thank you for your courage.
3: Hell yeah!
2: Peace out, boobs.
3: Be well.
4: Anytime the government has secrets that they can keep from us. They can manipulate us by those secrets. In essence, They still remain 25 years at least ahead of us in technology, information, and knowledge, and secrets, and they are using them against us. I heard over the years many times over that the plan to usher in the new world order would be to make all the people in this country and around the world feel totally helpless to prevent the new world order from occurring, this world dominance plan, by saying that we had been invaded by aliens, so that we would say, oh please, UN, come in and help us all. So bear in mind that there is a planned orchestration to get people to be submissive through the secret technology and information that they're keeping from you under the blanket of a so-called National Security Act that's threatening the security of our nation.
5: You're being programmed since the second you're born in front of a television set, movies and everything else to get totally different. So all you're doing is being programmed to stay in the physical dimension. I mean, the final conflict that these guys have to set up in motion, when we get through reducing the world's population, then they're going to have this organized group. I mean, the New World Order is a socialist dictatorship, just so you know. And what happens is that they're going to supposedly get the army to fight the going to be all about. I mean, you go right down by some of the movies that way. Wake up, guys. You're in a huge play. You know, it's like William Shakespeare said, the whole world's the stage and we're just the players on this thing, which is actually correct.
6: Perhaps we need some outside universal threat. I occasionally think how quickly our difference is worldwide if we were facing an alien threat from outside this world.
7: Years ago, many, many years ago, back 1972, I was sitting at my desk about 4:30 in the morning at the headquarters of the Commander-in-Chief of the United States Pacific Fleet, arranging the information that had come in over the last 24 hours into a logical order so that we could prepare a briefing for the Admiral and his staff, which would take place later that morning. Among the papers I found on my desk was a document entitled Operation Majority, and it was not the entire paperwork involving this operation, but was merely a synopsis of the operation and projects contained under it. One of these projects was called Project Red Light. The purpose, according to this document, was to back engineer captured extraterrestrial technology for adaptation into the United States space program. Now, I have since come to believe that the extraterrestrial portion of all of this is nonsense, but that the technology is real. I believe that many of us were shown these documents over the years so that later we would talk about it. I mean, how can you keep the existence of extraterrestrials, if they were real, a secret? And how could anyone keep quiet knowing that they had seen documentation, official government documents labeled top secret, that expressed that these extraterrestrials were real and had visited this earth? I wanted to know just how true all of this was, and I began a program of research to find out if extraterrestrials were real. The first thing I did was collect every bit of documentation that I could find, both from the Freedom of Information Act, from the research of others, from books that had been printed on the subject of UFOs, and of course through my network of friends in the intelligence community. What I discovered was amazing. What I discovered, ladies and gentlemen, is that there has been a plan in existence since about 1917, and probably before that, to create an artificial extraterrestrial threat to this earth in order to create a one-world totalitarian socialist government. One of the first documents that I found in my search was this one, the Imperial Japanese Mission 1917, a record of the reception throughout the United States of the special mission headed by Viscount Ishii. And when the Imperial Japanese Mission was in New York City, they had a dinner, and some pretty famous people spoke at this dinner. One of them was John Dewey. John Dewey is the father of our failing disastrous public education system. Here's what he said. Listen very carefully. John Dewey, professor of philosophy in Columbia University, who was the next speaker, was listened to with great intentness. He said, quote, "Someone remarked that the best way to unite all the nations on this globe would be an attack from some other planet. In the face of such an alien enemy, people would respond with a sense of their unity of interest and purpose." Unquote. Now, bear in mind, folks, that's 1917. One of the next documents that I found, and I found quite a few, but one that's pretty important, is called the Report from Iron Mountain, The Probability and Desirability of Permanent Peace. Now, I encourage you to find this book, wherever you can find it. I don't know where you can get it, but find it. Page 66. Credibility, in fact, lies at the heart of the problem of developing a political substitute for war. This is where the space race proposals, in many ways so well suited as economic substitutes for war, fall short. The most ambitious and unrealistic space project cannot of itself generate a believable external menace. It has been hotly argued that such a menace would offer the last best hope of peace, etc., by uniting mankind against the danger of destruction by creatures from other planets or from outer space. Experiments have been proposed to test the credibility of an out-of-our-world invasion threat. And it continues on another page. Nevertheless, an effective political substitute for war would require alternate enemies, some of which might seem equally far-fetched in the context of the current war system. It may be, for instance, that gross pollution of the environment can eventually replace the possibility of mass destruction by nuclear weapons as the principal substitute for war. Are you beginning to get the message, folks? Poisoning of the air and of the principal sources of food and water supply is already well advanced, and at first glance would seem promising in this respect. It constitutes a threat that can be dealt with only through social organization and political power. But from present indications, it will be a generation to a generation and a half before environmental pollution, however severe, will be sufficiently menacing on a global scale to offer a possible basis for a solution. However unlikely some of the possible alternate enemies we have mentioned may seem, we must emphasize that one must be found of credible quality and magnitude if a transition to peace is ever to come about without social disintegration. It is more probable, in our judgment, that such a threat will have to be invented rather than developed from unknown conditions. Ladies and gentlemen, they have created so many alternate enemies in order to bring about their one-world totalitarian socialist state that we don't know which enemy to believe is real or is false, or whether to just toss them all out on their ears. And I think that that is probably going to be the best solution. Disarmament is no accident. All of these bills in Congress to take away our weapons is no accident. The intentional environmental pollution of our lakes, rivers, streams, oceans, forests, everything is no accident, as you just heard. These things were planned many, many years ago. All the bombardment of the public with movies about flying saucers in the 50s, right after the United Nations Treaty was signed and the UN Participation Act was pushed through Congress, and all of the incidents since that have convinced the majority of the American people

0: created to give us an artificial alien threat from outer space. During the Reagan administration, he made 6 speeches, specifically talked about a threat from outer space by some other species from some other planet. 6, ladies and gentlemen. Why would the president repeat the same thing 6 times tagged on to the ends of speeches by him? The speechwriters did not put that in the speech. Ronald Reagan added it himself.
1: Perhaps we need some outside universal threat to make us recognize this common bond. I occasionally think how quickly our differences worldwide would vanish if we were facing an alien threat from outside this world.
0: This was a powerful suggestion to implant into the minds of the people of the world that there really is a threat from some other species, from some other planet, to this Earth. Now, you people out there have been ignoring the UFO phenomenon for too long. It has all the earmarks of the most successful, most sophisticated mind control operation in the history of the world, and you are ignoring it. What better way to implement a plan to bring about a one-world government than to create the possibility in the minds of the people of the world that we are being threatened from some other species, from some other planet, and do it in a way that if anybody questions it or challenged it or wants to talk about it publicly, that they are ridiculed.
2: And the ultimate goal is to make the Earth look very small, to present the people of the world with an external threat to this Earth, a superior race from some other planet, vastly superior to us in intellect, philosophy, and technology, in order to cause the dissolution of nation states, the dissolution of all existing religions, and the formation of the world totalitarian socialist government.
3: You son of a piece of garbage! I hate you! My listeners hate you! And remember that scumbag forever!
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6: The American Freedom, or the American Rebellion from England was originally centered around the trivium and classical education.
7: Okay. So when people are in school today, you know, when they come up with some sort of a lesson plan for the year, is there someone who's actually saying, hey, we don't want these people smarter? Let's like dumb
6: yes.
7: the shit down.
6: Yeah. And you can see that.
7: Where is that happening? Where is that happening?
6: If people want evidence of that, they can study Charlotte Iserbeet's book.
7: Do you believe this, Brian?
8: No.
9: Abs

0: It's Abs in a Six Pack, episode 67. Today we're joined by Jan Irvin. It was a great chat we had. Noah and I were on a pre-stream and already just chatting away, and Jan popped in and we just jumped right into the conversation. So there was really no introduction, and that's why I'm making this introduction now. Be sure to check out Jan's website that's linked in the show notes of this episode. And stay tuned after the episode for a couple clips that provide some context for some of the things we were talking about. Thanks again for joining us, Mr. Jan Irvin. Really fascinating conversation. I hope y'all enjoy.
1: Of course, he, you know, is into promoting the whole lizard people psyop thing. That's just one aspect, but he was influenced heavily by Alice Bailey and Annie Besant. Annie Besant is a member of the Fabian Society, Theosophical, one of the founders, I think, of the Theosophical Society, heavy promoter of veganism, which, of course, is eugenics. And, you know, the brain is 77% cholesterol, runs fat. The reproductive system is cholesterol. Vegan women, for instance, enter menopause as early as age 21.
0: I'm married to a vegan.

0: she's pregnant, so I've been sneaking her meat when she's not looking, putting in her food. Like,
1: well, the issue is going to be, you know, detrimental to the development of the child, because the child needs all of that stuff. In fact, that's why for the first week after the baby's born, it's fed pure colostrum, as the name sounds, from the breast milk. So, you know, you got to be careful with that. It's just not good for child development, especially mental development. If you look way back, even as early as Plato, he talks about veganism being used for social control to lull the masses. But, you know, I've done a lot of shows exposing veganism. It's basically virtue signaling. It's sort of like a moral superiority complex. There's no historical evidence to its benefit. It's kind of something that's practiced by people who live in cities and work in cubicles and don't understand where food comes from. People that do hard, laborious work, they cannot survive on a vegan diet. You have to eat like every 40 minutes to an hour. And it's also a very inflammatory diet, because you're eating a lot of grains and legumes, and grains and legumes are the two most toxic things we can basically eat, other than sugar and corn syrup. High fructose corn syrup.
0: So, legumes are toxic. You know, I didn't know that.
1: I was a vegan for years, and I landed in the ICU for almost a week, and it almost killed me. And, you know, the doctor, you know, I had been to 12 doctors here in the United States, and then I went down to Peru, and they had a Harvard-trained doctor that was used to working with gastro patients due to the Peruvian jungle. And so he was my doctor down there, Harvard trained, and he figured stuff out. And then when I got back, I met and interviewed a guy by the name of Dr. Bill Davis. He wrote a book, famous book called Wheat Belly. And he got me off of the grains and the nonsense diet, back onto a high fat, basically keto diet. My health turned completely around. I had been in and out of hospitals more than 40 times over 15 years. And since I went keto and high fat diet, I haven't been back in the hospital for the 11 going on 12 years now.
0: What do you think impressive. Of the carnivore diet that Peterson and all these guys keep talking about?
1: A lot of, you know, I know doctors that are doing it, and they're seeing their numbers turn dramatically better, and it's totally contrary to all of the propaganda. So, you know, the whole healthy whole grain thing has caused the biggest inflammatory disease and obesity epidemic like humanity's ever seen. I used to live in Europe, and you would see maybe one obese person every few months, and I'd land, you know, at Los Angeles International, get off the airplane, and I would see more obese people walking through the terminal than in an entire summer living in Europe. And you know, and they always ate in Europe, they ate a high fat, high protein diet, but the grains are the most inflammatory. If you think of diet rather than an emotional thing, you got to think of diet as, you know, inflammatory versus non-inflammatory. What foods cause inflammation? What foods don't? And grains and legumes and a lot of different nuts, especially like the bean nuts, like peanuts and cashews, are some of the most inflammatory foods we can eat. So yeah, they've really messed with people's heads, and there's a whole agenda to promote veganism and vegetarianism as healthy, and it's not, you know. So I went through that whole thing in my early 20s. I bought into it, and then by the time I was 30, I started waking up and eating meat at least once a week. And now I'm pretty close to carnivore. You know, I'll eat salads and stuff every once in a while. But I know a guy who weighed more than 300 pounds, and went full carnivore and eating like 30, 40 eggs a day, no joke. And he lost like 180 pounds.
2: Wow. Impressive.
1: You know,
2: Yeah,
1: now
2: it
1: he's
2: makes
1: probably
2: sense.
1: 170, 180, and you know, he has to pull out his driver's license to show you how obese he really used to be, because when you look at him, he's a skinny guy and he looks healthy. He doesn't look like he was ever extremely obese, but he was on a strict vegetarian vegan diet when he was obese, and I did a bunch of shows, like I said, on keto and grains and how poisonous they are. And so he cut it all out of his diet and switched to keto, immediately lost all the weight.
2: Many of those vegan diets are high in soy, correct?
1: Yeah, and soy is very high in phytoestrogen, and so it wreaks havoc, especially like baby boys, you know, soy formula and this kind of stuff, but it can lead to breast cancer in women. They use it as a cheap filler. Initially, I believe that it was used in the monasteries in Asia to keep the men docile
0: It's like
1: because,
0: fluoride.
1: yeah, something like that. But you know, you're having a steady diet of estrogen, you know.
2: Right.
1: So yeah, so you know, and that's in the legume family. So soy. You know, most legumes are not very healthy. The healthiest legume is pinto beans, ironically, which, you know, every Mexican restaurant is always sold. So maybe there's a point to that. And then there's really no grain that's healthy. So, you know, and if you like think of kale, that's a like big vegan staple. Kale is high in what is it, oxalic acid or one of the other ones. That causes kidney stones and all kinds of stuff. You know,
0: Wait,
1: there
0: kale's not good for you, dude. I hate the taste of kale,
1: you
0: but I eat
1: have
0: it
1: to
0: sometimes
1: cook
0: to
1: it.
0: try to be
1: You have to
0: healthy.
1: cook kale just like you do spinach. If it's raw, it's not really good for you at all.
0: Holy shit, dude, you're blowing my mind. But my wife's a vegan, so
3: Let's be nice.
0: let's be nice.
1: Yeah, well, you know, if she's pregnant, you really gotta, you know, get her away from that. I've done shows on that and child development and stuff over the years, and it's just not a good thing. You know, she has to have fat intake. You know, not only that, but plant proteins are a lesser quality. You know, she's got to stop thinking of diet as an emotional thing. Or is it like some form of false evolutionary thing? You know, diet is nutrition and based on facts. And I fell for all of that stuff too. And like I said, it nearly killed me. But you want your baby to be healthy and strong and have strong cognitive abilities. And not only that, but if the diet is low in fat and protein, you can end up with all kinds of crooked teeth and dental
0: Right.
1: problems and all kinds of stuff.
0: Well, she eats very healthy as far as quote unquote healthy, I guess you could say. I mean, she's not one of those vegans that's eating like candy and, you know, vegan chips and, you know, all that shit. She's, you know, she eats like organic and all that. But yeah, she'll hear this episode, so, and I'll talk to her
1: Well,
0: about
1: you
0: it. But
1: know, the thing is there really isn't a healthy vegan diet. You know, I did all of the quote unquote healthy stuff too, but the main staples are beans and grains, and those are extremely inflammatory foods. You know, it's like
0: Right.
1: when I interviewed Bill Davis, for instance, he, the author of Wheat Belly, at that time, and this was 10 years ago, he had made his patients sign a contract when he took them on, and he was a he's a cardiologist, and he would have them sign this contract that they wouldn't eat wheat and grains for 3 months before surgery. He hadn't done any surgeries in 4 or 5 years.
0: Oh.
1: So, you know, they do a bait and switch on everybody. They tell you that meat, butter, and eggs is what's causing heart attacks and obesity and whatnot. It's complete nonsense. It's carbohydrates. And here's the thing, is the worst wheat is the whole grain stuff. So the bleached white flour that they enrich with with nine nutrients, riboflavin and niacin and all of that stuff, that is actually much healthier for you than the whole grain stuff.
0: You are blowing my. I didn't know about any of this. You're blowing my mind here. I want to
1: Yeah,
0: backtrack a.
1: that's literally like you've seen this massive health epidemic in the last, 15, 20 years especially. But you could go back and you can look at photos of people on the beach in the 70s before veganism and whole grain was a thing. You won't find, go back and look at photos of the beach. You won't find anybody who's obese. That's all a new thing.
2: Jan,
1: When
2: have
1: I
2: you?
1: was a kid, if you saw somebody obese somewhere, it was a shocker. It wasn't normal.
0: Yeah, you got courtesy scooters on every all over the place in grocery stores now.
1: Exactly. And it's like, here's the thing is, like I said, there's just no way to eat, be a healthy vegan, in my opinion. You could do this, this soy, I forget what it's called. They ferment the soy and it turns into this really nasty stuff that you can get vitamin K2 from and stuff, but, or you can just eat a steak and eggs and get your vitamin K2. If vegans have to take a lot of vitamins and supplements and stuff like that, but if you're eating a healthy diet, you don't need all of that. It's not about virtue signaling, and it's about your health and in your instance, your child's health, your future child. So,
0: Yeah.
1: I hate to be the bearer of bad news, don't kill the messenger, as they say, but
0: Yeah.
1: anyway, going back to David Icke, we got way away from that. Talk about long segue.
0: I guess I should probably introduce the episode. We kind of just started talking, but we're
3: This
0: broadcasting
3: is
0: live.
3: a new live son of a bitch.
0: So to you brought up Ike in an email, and you said, go through exactly what the problem is with him, because to me, do you think he's a disinformation
1: Yeah,
0: agent on
1: well, and
0: accident?
1: I went and sat at one of his 8-hour lectures and stuff one time out in Santa Monica, and I've heard his spiel and stuff. And here's the thing is most disinfo people, they dress they usually go by about 66% facts and 33% lies.
0: Would Alex
1: So if it
0: Jones
1: was
0: fall under
1: just
0: that
1: all
0: category?
1: lies, it would be too easy to figure out, So they use a mixture of facts and lies. But so he was heavily influenced by Annie Besant. Annie Besant was a member of the Fabian Society. She was a member of the Theosophical Society, which is, of course, oh, what's her name? Oh, hold on a second. I'm just pulling it up here. I'm just drawing a blank here, so I gotta look it up in the database.
0: Oh,
1: Helena
0: you're good.
1: Blavatsky, the occultist. But Annie Besant, that's and this is how we got into vegetarianism. She promoted that. She promoted the New Age movement, which I've exposed extensively for years as a psyop. She was a big influence on Jiddu Krishnamurti, who worked with Aldous Huxley and helped create the whole MK Ultra thing that we'll probably get into later.
0: Duncan
1: She was
0: Trussell
1: a
0: loves
1: big
0: that guy. He's
1: influence
0: always
1: on
0: like, "Hey,
1: Brian.
0: man."
1: She was a big influence on Brian Gysin, who is CIA and MK Ultra, or John Clifford Brian Gysin. But they all run in the same circles. They're all doing the same stuff. Annie Besant. Or sorry, David Icke was also influenced by Alice Bailey. And then Alice Bailey was another theosophist. She kind of influenced the whole idea of the Age of Aquarius and did something, part of something called the Unlikely Occultist. And she was behind the creation of the Lucius Trust or Lucifer Trust that came to be or came out of the United Nations. So it's kind of this whole agenda running there. But I believe David Icke was also tied to Jimmy Savile. So there's
0: Oh,
1: another
0: really?
1: interesting one. Yeah.
0: That's not good. That guy was bad.
1: Yeah.
0: So,
1: So that's that's some bad stuff. But anyway, just to give a little summary of some of my background research on Icke, and his stuff is in my, I've linked some stuff to him on in the database that people can check out on my website, logosmedia.com. He also promoted the reptilian aliens thing, which is also from Zachariah Sitchin, and that's a whole other psyop. And then that's promoted by the Farsight Institute, which is like all these CIA guys who promote all of this stuff, like Courtney Brown, etc. And they promote remote viewing and all of this fake stuff. I exposed in my MKUltra research that the same guys who are promoting MKUltra and whatnot, we're also doing the UFO research. So, like, the whole Betty and Barney Hill thing was promoted by John G. Fuller. He was working directly with Dr. Andrea Puharich, who was working on MKUltra. And I expose in my research that John G. Fuller was likely doing a 15-year follow-up study on Pont Saint-Esprit in France, which was an OSS ergotamine experiment, a pre-CIA MKUltra experiment on an entire village in France that killed a bunch of people and whatnot. But then he creates the Betty and Barney Hill thing, and he wrote, John G. Fuller wrote, the incident at Exeter and the interrupted journey and all of this stuff. Rigo, the surgeon with the rusty knife, which was actually with Dr. Andrea Puharich. So he's tied in directly to these people within CIA and military intelligence doing psyops. So then, we're supposed to trust this whole, Farsight Institute and Greys and aliens and reptilians and stuff. And when you look at David Icke's background with the Theosophy stuff and Alice Bailey and Annie Besant and stuff, some of these other guys in there are tied to these same groups and they promote these same ideas. So then it starts, making sense where that agenda comes from.
0: Well,
1: So.
0: you do a really good job listing sources. Your research is really good, and logosmedia.com will be linked in the show notes for this episode, and people should check it out and support you. But when somebody like an Alex Jones or a David Icke is spreading disinformation, do you think it's intentional, or are they just misinformed? Like, how does that work?
1: Well, I wouldn't put Alex Jones and David Icke in the same category at all. I think Alex Jones is probably about 80, 90% correct
4: Thank you for your courage.
1: in most of his stuff. Of course, everybody's wrong on occasion. We're all human.
0: Right.
1: But, maybe he spreads intentional disinfo stuff sometimes. I don't know. I've been on his show a number of times. I've talked to him on the phone a number of times, and probably a half a dozen or a dozen times. And he seems, in my personal interactions with him, which isn't the whole picture, but in my personal interactions with him, he seems always very interested in getting to the truth of things. And in my own personal interactions with them, he's been pretty good at admitting when he was wrong on stuff.
0: Yeah, I'd agree with that, and I'm gonna have to because I've looked at a lot of your research, especially regarding McKenna and guys like that. But I haven't looked at your Ike research, so I'm gonna have to look at that because Ike came across as very genuine when I talked to him. But maybe I'm just not that good at judging people. But I want to backtrack a little bit if we can and talk about because it took me a while to find it. I had to do some digging, but I finally found it, an obscure link on BitChute, your banned Joe Rogan appearance.
1: Yeah.
0: And
1: Did you find it
0: Joe,
1: on my channel up there or?
0: on your channel on BitChute, the only one I could find was the Alex Jones appearance, which was also, that was back when Alex was on, it had this vendetta against Joe. He's like, Jesus told me to destroy Joe Rogan.
1: Yeah.
0: And that's when, well, he had you, you on.
1: Yeah, and then, that was and then a few weeks good later, stuff. He was on Rogan's show and they were buddies again. That really.
0: Yeah, that was weird.
1: Yeah. Well, and I have a lot more background on that than probably anybody else besides Alex on that whole situation.
0: Well, but, I mean, if you want to get into it, that'd,
1: nah, that'd be awesome. I'll avoid that for now. That's for okay. another day.
0: All right. Well, the reason I bring up the Rogan episode is because I remember watching that when it was new, you know, but, and I didn't, that was probably the first time I was introduced to you, but man, I finally went back and watched it because it was, you know, it's banned from everything. They didn't put it on Spotify. They took it off YouTube. And so when I found that again, it was even worse than I remembered, man. Like before you hopped in, it's here, Noah and I were just talking about.
1: It's one of the two or three. So I've done like 1,000 interviews, probably maybe 700,000-800,000 interviews on other shows over the years. And I would say that is one of the worst. That's probably the top two or three worst interviews I've ever had. And Joe Rogan and I were friends up to that point for 8 years. And he totally threw me under the bus on that and was a total jackass. And, you know, one thing that he lies about now is when I started my show back in 2008, a few months later, he calls me and I'm talking to him on the phone one day and I tell him I started a podcast and he's like, really, really, really? And then he's like, you know, well, maybe I'll start a show. And, you know, today he uses the excuse that he used to be on that news radio sitcom or whatever it was way back. But that's total BS. He and I had a conversation. During the conversation, he said he might, you know, he was it triggered him to think about starting his own podcast. Then he calls me a couple months later. Hey, dude, I got my podcast going. I want to have you on sometime. And then he waits till like a year, year and a half later to finally get me on. It was... Actually, he waits till 2011 to have me on. It was episode number 119. But he got the idea to start that show from me. Then he took a whole bunch of my research and then threw me under the bus. And when I first started my show, I started out interviewing 65 of the world's leading, air quotes, psychedelic experts. And, you know, and I realized... during this project, and I was turning all of these interviews into a very large 1,000-page book project, and during the project, I realized that everybody was full of crap and that they were frauds, and I started realizing that the whole psychedelic thing was MKUltra, and I'm transcribing all of these interviews. I'm pulling up all of their citations and looking over everything, and I'm just like, holy crap, something's not right here. So I back away from it in 2010, 2011. I start backing away from the whole psychedelic field, ethnobotany, ethnomycology, et cetera. And I start investigating Wasson, published an extensive article against Gordon Wasson in 2012. But I brought out, you know, tried to show all of this evidence on Rogan's show, and he interrupts to say a dick joke, him and Red Band, Brian Red Band.
0: Oh, my God.
1: Interrupt, you know, to tell a dick joke every time I bring up any information.
0: There were several points where that happened too, and there was a couple of really egregious ones, like the obvious idea that you brought up, and it's totally obvious to anybody with two brain cells to rub together that they're intentionally dumbing us down with the American education system.
1: Yeah,
0: and Rogan says like, "Well, that's stupid. I don't believe that," and he's like, "You believe that, Brian?" And Brian goes, "No," and I've met Brian Redband, dude. That guy's retarded. I mean, he was nice to me, and I smoked with him and stuff.
1: I've met him a number of times. I've hung out with all... You know, I used to hang out with Rogan backstage at the Comedy Store in L.A. like all the time, dude. You know, I used to hang out with all those L.A. comedians back in like early 2000s and stuff, you know. And Rogan used to want to get me on stage and on open mic night, and he thought I would be a great comedian stuff. I just... was never up for it. But then when I started exposing all this stuff, he totally freaking turned on me. And he stole all of my work, my earlier work on psychedelics, and then turned himself into the poster boy for psychedelics. and then just promoted psychedelics and Terrence McKenna bullcrap and DMT and all that stuff. So when I began to wake up that it was all a psyop and expose it, you know, I would call him up, I would email him, dude, you got to check this out. And he was like, dude, you're off the deep end. And he would just ad hominem attack me, and he would never look at it. And then, you know, it culminated into that show. And then I left his house saying, wow, I'm never, you know, being friends with that douche again. And, you know, I was floored. And then not only that, but I had to drive 4 hours from my place to his and back. And I was stuck in traffic on the way back from his place. Now, it may have been 6 hours driving that day, but I was stuck in traffic for hours on the way home from that interview with him, leaving his house. And I was freaking floored and pissed off the whole way, you know, and I was just like, oh my God, that son of a bitch.
0: Well, you handled it like a champ, because we both just rewatched that old Rogan episode, and you came across as very a class act, and Red Band was his usual dumb self. But Rogan, man, like he's bad sometimes, but that was the worst I've ever seen. And I think it's because
1: Another person he throws under the bus all the freaking time is Eddie Bravo.
0: Yeah.
1: And, you know, Eddie Bravo's a good guy. I still talk to him every once in a while, and he and I have hung out a few times. But, like, man, Rogan just, you know, like, Eddie will bring up stuff that's actually pretty factual. He may not word it the best or present it the best, but he's got a pretty good grasp on it. And then Rogan just, like, you know, ridicules him and stuff. And it's like, you know what? Come on, dude.
0: I'll never forget that this episode that he did with Eddie, it was the first time I've ever seen this happen, where Eddie Bravo was talking about Obama getting caught wiretapping Trump, like early into the Trump presidency. They did this episode, and Rogan was like, "I want to hear about this and the FISA court and all this, but I really need to take a leak." And then they cut it, because it was right after they stopped doing the live episodes. And they cut it, and then they come back, and it was a whole new subject. And I was it's like, all right, you had to talk with Eddie that we're not going to talk about this, didn't you?
1: Yeah, probably. You know, and basically Rogan uses Eddie as his whipping boy. And the irony is Eddie would kick his ass.
0: Eddie's so awesome.
1: You know, but it would be actually. But, you know, what's the funny thing is I received over the next week after episode 119 on the Joe Rogan Experience show, I received over 1,000 emails over the next week from his audience saying what a douche he was.
0: Yeah, that didn't surprise me at all, because he was a total douche. And
1: it took me like 2 months to get through all the freaking emails. There were so many of them.
2: I agree with that, man.
0: The reason I first reached out to you is because we did our whole first episode, Noah and I, on MK Ultra. Later on, we did a Terrence McKenna episode, and you kept popping up in our research, or you would be really unfairly smeared by people like Dennis McKenna or Rogan. And so you kind of like inadvertently became a part of our show as far as your research went, and just total ad hominem attacks from McKenna, Rogan, and then of course we played, you know, early last year we played some of your Alex Jones appearance, and you've just kind of been woven into a lot of the topics we talk about. So I guess for the people listening, if you want to get into Terrence McKenna for a little bit, because of course we played the clip you brought to my attention early on, was the McKenna clip of him talking about, you know, there's too many men and we should have 75% women, and, you know, they should, you know, use tax incentives and birth control to limit male birth and all this shit. And of course, I was a big McKenna fan, and
1: but,
0: I heard
1: but
0: that.
1: But the mushroom like, oh told him, the mushroom told him to promote those eugenics theories, right?
0: Yeah.
2: What That's the fuck? Pretty damn specific from a mushroom.
1: Oh, yeah, dude, you know, and Dennis McKenna's whole lie is that, well, the mushroom recruited him, not the CIA. Never mind that McKenna says he was on the run from the CIA or from the FBI. He was out of money, And then they recruited him. So then Dennis spins that into this whole hyperbole that it was the mushrooms that recruited him.
0: It was the CIA. It was the Celestial Intelligence Agency. I love that.
1: Like, yeah. Yeah. It, you know, I mean, you have to be scraping like knuckle dragging Neanderthal or something to believe Dennis's crap. But, you know, so let's start out with McKenna. And I've got him up on my database screen in front of me here. So Dennis McKenna's quote where he constantly says, you know, the world isn't stranger than you suppose. It's stranger than you can suppose. That quote comes from a guy by the name of John B.S. Haldane, who was a part of the Eugenics Manifesto. So this is all eugenicism. All these psychedelics people, they're all into eugenicism and communism and stuff. He was a big communist. But John B.S. Haldane, and, you know, bullshit Haldane, his original quote was, "My own suspicion is that the universe is not only queerer than we suppose, but queerer than we can suppose." And then Terence's quote, "It isn't just stranger than you suppose, it's stranger than you can suppose." You know, so there's one, and there's a whole lot on John B.S. Haldane. He's published by the Left Book Club that I've exposed extensively. You know, the whole scientism, again, the promotion of veganism. You know, and like I said, veganism is eugenics. So women enter menopause as early as age 21 on a vegan diet. Men and all of the testosterone problems that men are having, that's because of the low-fat, low-cholesterol diet. Testosterone is made from cholesterol. So
0: you think it might also be due to, like, all the chemicals and adjuvants and shit and water and vaccines?
1: Yeah, maybe, but if you're eating a healthy diet, like I said, I went through all of that. I ate a porterhouse steak tonight for dinner, and I'm feeling great. Nice. But, so all of that plays along with that same agenda with promoting eugenics and population control, getting people to not be able to even have a family. John B.S. Haldane was a member of the Heretic Society. He won the Huxley Memorial Medal, Darwin Medal. All this stuff. Like I said, he was a member of the Communist Party. Terence McKenna was a huge communist. Friends of both Julian Huxley, the eugenicist, and Aldous Huxley, the architect of MKUltra. And he was also pals with Theodosius Dobzhansky. Theodosius Dobzhansky is the father of Sophie Dobzhansky, who married Professor E. Michael Coe, that came up with the December 21, 2012 theory that McKenna later promoted. He had a different date originally, but Professor Michael Coe, it's even right on his wiki page that he was U.S. intelligence in Japan and worked for the CIA. So there is another one. And he wrote The Secrets of the Maya and all this crap, but he was big into H.P. Lovecraft, but he's where the whole Terence McKenna fake end of the world, December 21st, 2012, end of the world crap that Daniel Pinchbeck later picked up and carried forth came from. And then, you know, Daniel Pinchbeck has his own nefarious ties, influenced by, of course, Professor E. Michael Coe, Professor Emeritus Michael Coe. Of course, he's influenced by the pedophile William S. Burroughs and Allen Ginsberg, who both lived at his house when he was a kid. His mom,
0: just,
1: Joyce
0: if I could
1: Johnson.
0: Interject real quick, what's the motivation for lying about the end of the world? Is there like a... I'm just thinking.
1: Well, it's just, you know, you lead people down a rabbit hole that's a dead end, and you're just wasting people's time. And it sounds spacey and new agey, and these clowns all promote that kind of crap, you know?
0: Do you think they actually believed it, I guess, is my question?
1: I don't think they believe it. I think they're intel. I think this, you know, just like I don't think that McKenna believes any of the crap he spews.
0: Yeah.
1: You know, they're selling it to the gullible masses. You know, Daniel Pinchbeck's mom, Joyce Johnson, or Glassman, was one of the beatniks. She worked for Miss Magazine promoting all this bullshit. She promoted feminism, which, of course, is the destruction of the family and creating false division between men and women and a breakup of the family and all that stuff. She promoted the whole black macho thing against black men and all of this stuff. And she was there at Greenwich Village. She was pals with Gloria Steinem, who, you know, I've got right here. Gloria Steinem. I might quote Miss Gloria Steinem, one of those so assisted, who commented that the CIA, quote, wanted to do what we wanted to do, present a healthy, diverse view of the United States. I never felt that I was being dictated to at all, she said. And that's a quote from DCI William Colby directly off of the CIA's own website. So that's Joyce Johnson, Daniel Pinchbeck's mom, tying directly into feminism, and Gloria Steinem being admitted, you know, from the CIA admitting that they funded her, et cetera. So, you know, you start to see a pattern with all of these clowns, if I may say so. But so we covered Theodosius Dobzhansky. He was another one who signed on to the Eugenics Manifesto. So see, they don't attack the masses in just one way. They attack the masses in a thousand ways. Sure, it's computers, it's psychedelic drugs, it's feminism, it's vegetarianism, it's UNESCO, it's, you know, you name it, it's rock music, it's fornicating in the mud to your graven images, your rock idols at Woodstock. All of this different stuff, it's all together. It's not just one thing. So, you know, all of this stuff ties together, and then you can see the larger picture of this stuff. But, getting back to Terence McKenna, of course, one of his biggest influences was Aldous Huxley, whom, again, headed MKUltra. Alfred North Whitehead, who basically was the creator of what became the habit and novelty theory. He was big into agnosticism, which is funny because Thomas Henry Huxley created that word, the word agnostic. That was another psyop. All of these people, everything they promote is to attack the Bible and to promote the fall of humanity, the collapse of society. So, you know, if you think again about Terence McKenna and Daniel Pinchbeck's whole end of the world or the fall, and Terence McKenna said we're going to fall into a new dark age, that's what they're talking about. And when you get in behind who their influences are, you can see clearly where it's coming from. Let's see. Terence McKenna called himself a bard. And a bard from the Oxford English Dictionary. Let me see. I'm just looking for it here.
0: I'm wondering, bard, because I hear the word bard, I think Lord of the Rings.
1: Well, there's one of the definitions from the Oxford English Dictionary. They're basically paid by the king to tell stories. Right? Paid by the king to tell stories. So Terence McKenna was a storyteller and a bard who worked for the CIA or FBI or whomever the hell he was working for that that Dennis McKenna wants to cover up, right?
0: I do but have the if you want to dissect, and we don't have to, but from our old McKenna episode, I do have the clip of McKenna talking about the CIA and then Dennis's smear attack against you.
1: I did a whole video on that, which should be up on my backup channel on YouTube if people want
0: to. Okay, I can just link to that then. I'll link to that in our show notes.
1: Yeah. Oh yeah, you know, another one of McKenna's biggest influences was Dr. John Dee, the famous spy master, you know, and all of these occult, you know, it's all occult, it's all humanism, it's all magic and spells and tricking the public, all this kind of stuff. So, you know, John Dee was a spy master for Queen Elizabeth I. He was a Rosicrucian, tied into all of this stuff, you know. So you get into all of this crap that these guys promote, and then you have McKenna and all these guys right in the middle of it. McKenna was in Kathmandu when all of the drug smuggling stuff was going on there. Other people in the psychedelic movement tied to Kathmandu were Michael Hollingshead, who worked with Tim Leary, Ram Dass, or Dick Alpert, Dick Ram Dass.
0: I really like Ram Dass.
1: What's that?
0: I really do like Richard. Ram Dass is like, of that whole crew of people, like Ram Dass is probably my favorite.
1: Oh, he's a big
0: fraud. Please don't ruin
1: too.
0: Him for me.
1: He's a total fraud. Dick Ram Dass.
0: Don't ruin Rami D for me. Oh, no.
1: Yeah. Well, I mean, he needed to make his homosexuality sound spiritual, so Dick Ram Dass.
0: I never. So, oh, my God.
1: You know, Dick Ram Dass was. Working under Aldous Huxley for MKUltra, worked at the Esalen Institute that was founded by Gerald Hurd and Aldous Huxley. That was basically the center for where they promoted all of the MKUltra stuff after MKUltra was essentially shut down. Castelia Foundation, Harvard Psilocybin Project that I've exposed in my articles on my website, like my article in Theogens, What's in a Name, I believe is where I exposed that. It could have been my article, Spies in Academic Clothing. Part of the Good Friday experiment, you know, the psychedelic experience in the Tibetan Book of the Dead. And so you got to realize that the even the name psychedelic was a marketing campaign, which I exposed in my article in Theogens, What's in a Name. I go through all of the history of the psychedelic words, and there was two teams that created all the words. Psychedelic being created by Humphrey Osmond, and then he created psychotomimetic, and then, but the other group was Gordon Wasson and Professor Carl Ruck, and they created the word entheogen. But I go through the history of all of this stuff and show how the entire agenda was to market the drugs to the kids for the counter culture, or going against your own culture or your own society, and to make the young people believe that their own culture, their own society is bad. Just like all the young kids believe in this insane, you know, communism stuff that's mass murdered from 148 to 202 million people in the last century alone. So,
0: right. Well, Noah and I are both in our 20s, and we're not communists, so
1: yeah,
0: there's hope.
1: Well, good. It's unfortunate that so many young people are these days. I mean, they've really, you know, the universities have just sold kids a whole bunch of crap. But Dick Ram Dass was also involved in IFF, the International Federation for
0: you just
1: Internal
0: like
1: Freedom.
0: Blew my mind with it.
1: Dick Ram Dass. That was in large part funded by Billy Mellon Hitchcock of the Mellon Banking Empire, who also owned the Millbrook Mansion, where they were doing human experiments, where Dick Ram Dass was at. Ralph Metzner, another CIA guy, was behind that. Alan Watts. I have in the book Letters of Aldous Huxley, in October 1953, Alan Watts recruits Alan Watts for MKUltra. And then Alan Watts founds the Pacifica Foundation. He creates psychedelic Orientalism and all of this stuff. And he goes on to help launch the Summer of Love. But keep in mind, the Summer of Love could not have happened if Timothy Leary hadn't gone to Congress in 1966 to request LSD and psychedelic drugs outlaw. So, you know, so Leary was playing the Hegelian dialectic. Leary goes to Congress, literally, in 1966. And let me just pull this up. I'll read it to you. But he goes to Congress with Walter Boert. Now, Walter Boert's wife was Peggy Mellon Hitchcock, Billy Mellon Hitchcock's sister. And so they all were smack in the middle of MK Ultra. And with Billy funding the Millbrook Mansion, I've been there doing research on all of this. But nowhere, and like Walter Boert wrote Operation Mind Control in 1979, the famous book supposedly exposing MKUltra. Never once does he admit that his wife was Peggy Mellon Hitchcock, that she funded the Millbrook Mansion, that he was close pals with Timothy Leary, etc. You know, they all these guys cover this stuff up. So let me just find this quote for you.
0: And do you think... because I know you probably have a different opinion than you did on Rogan years and years ago. I'm sure it's changed because I heard you on Alex Jones and I've watched some of your other stuff on YouTube. So do you think there is any positive benefit to psychedelics or would it all be bad? You know, I know you call them suggestogens, which I think is true.
1: There's any positive benefits and blah, blah, blah. And it's like, okay, if you're an opium addict and you want to take Ibogaine to completely get off it fast, that's a benefit. I don't trust the studies coming out of MAPS, the Multidisciplinary Association for Psychedelic Studies. Rick Doblin, I've been informed from people like Robert Forty that Rick Doblin went to Mothers Against Drunk Drivers and did a bunch of media PR campaigns to get MDMA or ecstasy outlawed, and then founds MAPS to get it legalized for medical research and use.
0: What the hell?
1: So just
0: Doblin and MAPS follow me on Twitter. Maybe I should, I don't know. I should tell you. Doblin has always given me weird vibes every time I see an interview
1: with
0: him. Yeah,
1: you know, and I've interviewed him. I've met him a number of times. And yeah, but I don't trust that guy at all. I don't trust the studies coming out of Johns Hopkins University by guys like Dr. Roland Griffiths and stuff. Johns Hopkins was always a big MKUltra school where they were doing a lot of human experiments.
0: Well, so, yeah, and Hopkins is now involved in this whole COVID-19 lockdown bullshit.
1: Who is?
0: John Hopkins, a lot of their studies.
1: I wouldn't be surprised at all. It's all social engineering.
0: Right.
1: So once you see how the social engineering works, you just see them roll it out in a different way. So
0: yeah, let me. And Hopkins had this study that came out that was one of the people at John Hopkins had the study that came out, and it was basically saying it was a breakdown of how COVID-19 supposedly caused all these deaths worldwide, but there were no more expected deaths than usual. In 2020.
1: Right, exactly.
0: And then Hopkins fired zero, that researcher.
1: Zero increase of deaths for the last year. But let me read you this. So one of the most common arguments I hear is, well, you know, if the government wanted us to take psychedelics, why are they illegal? Well, I'll tell you why. So number one, kids don't do, rebellious teenagers don't do, chemicals called psychotomimetics or mimicking psychosis. The whole thing was a marketing campaign, and the Harvard Social Relations Department was behind it with Henry A. Murray, Dr. Thomas Chiu, Dr. Timothy Leary, Frank Metzner. All these guys were in that department that became basically the psychedelic gurus later on. And all, you know, the famous, you know, Ted Kaczynski, the Unabomber, was in that same department, and he was actually trying to blow all of them apart for what they did to him and their human experiments on him. But
0: this might be controversial, but Ted Kaczynski is an American hero, in my opinion.
1: Well, I won't agree or disagree with that.
0: He was right, though.
1: Yeah, you know, obviously. So, and he was a math professor, but he was really pissed off. So, anyway. Most people's the most common argument I hear, well, why if the government wanted us to take psychedelics, why are they illegal? Well, you do a social public relations campaign and you get the public to think that Timothy Leary's spiritual message is being suppressed. Mind you, he worked for the Harvard Social Relations Department, and he admits that he was recruited to the CIA, which I'll read in just a minute. Senator Dodd, do you think that the drug needs to be put under control or restriction? Dr. Leary, pardon, sir. Senator Dodd, let me read my question. Don't you feel that LSD should be put under some control or restriction as to its use? Dr. Leary, yes, sir. Senator Dodd, as to its sale, its possession, and its use? Dr. Leary, I definitely do. In the first place, I think that the 1965 Drug Control Act, which this committee, I understand, sponsored, is the high watermark in such legislation. And then skipping to the next page in the congressional record. Yes, sir, I agree completely with your bill, the 1965 Drug Control Act. I think this is the Senator Dodd, that the federal government and state governments ought to control it. Dr. Leary, exactly. I am in 100% agreement with the 1965 Drug Control Bill. Senator Kennedy of Massachusetts, so there shouldn't be. Dr. Leary, I wish the states, I might add, would follow the wisdom of this committee and the Senate and Congress of the United States and follow your lead with exactly that kind of legislation. Senator Kennedy of Massachusetts, so there should not be indiscriminate distribution of this drug, should there? Dr. Leary, I have never suggested that, sir. I have never urged anyone to take LSD. I have always deplored indiscriminate or unprepared use. This is the LSD guru saying this crap on the congressional record.
0: Wow.
1: So, you know, and this is from the, so now keep in mind, I have 26 shelf feet of books on psychedelic drugs. I have pretty much, you know, every book from the 1930s forward, except for the new age crap that gets printed by Park Street Press. But, so, you know, one of the things is, you know, and Walter Board, he does a lot of spin in his book, The Search for the Manchurian Candidate. But Board claims that there was a reversal of policy, but he doesn't mention that he went with Leary before Congress in 1966 when Leary requested LSD's outlaw, furthering the apparent dialectic started by Dr. Andrew Weil, with Leary getting quote-unquote fired from Harvard. And so that whole quote that I read is from the Narcotic Rehabilitation Act of 1966, hearings before a special subcommittee, 89th Congress, second session. So that whole thing, that I had to go to the congressional archives to find that. I would find like a half a sentence taken totally out of context. So I was really curious, and I went through all of my books, couldn't find it. So I ended up having to take a trip to the congressional archives to pull that. And then, you know, that exposed the whole thing, that Leary is who actually requested the drugs outlaw. And then he became the spiritual drug guru. And if, you know, he couldn't have done it before the drugs were outlawed. So let me read you this quote as well. I proceeded as an intelligence agent since 1962, understanding that the next war for control of this planet and beyond had to do with the control of consciousness. Yes, he answered strongly, I was a witting agent of the CIA. Walter Boart, quoting Timothy Leary. Now, Timothy Leary introduced Walter Boart to Peggy Mellon Hitchcock. Walter Boart's wife, Peggy Mellon Hitchcock, got Timothy Leary the Millbrook Mansion. Peggy Mellon Hitchcock's brother, Billy Mellon Hitchcock, funded the research. He was a mass LSD. He was running Billy Hitchcock LSD Enterprises, in fact, producing LSD and selling it on the streets and everything. So this is the nexus of what these guys were doing.
0: That's why, like, I love you, man, is because you bring receipts, you do your research. Now, it seems fairly evident that the modern day psychedelic movement is MK Ultra being fully launched. And I think if that's the case, and it seems likely, I was definitely roped in by
1: it. I'm positive it is. I have no doubt.
0: So the question I have, and this is kind of a rewording of an earlier question, but I guess in more modern day, like, does that make somebody like a Joe Rogan, does that make them a willing participant or a plotter of MKUltra?
1: A willing participant or a

0: shit? Like, what is...
1: So you mean, like, you know, the number one podcaster in the world who makes, like, a half, you know, $250,000 an episode, is he getting well, paid to promote this shit?
0: Yeah, I guess.
1: When I started my podcast back in, like, 2008, I had probably one of the top 10 or 20 podcasts in the world. And when I wouldn't tote the line and when I came out exposing everything, they quickly pushed me aside. I was working with 65 professors and researchers and authors. And not one of them, to this day, has ever addressed any of the actual research and citations that I've published. They all ad hominem attacked me and ridiculed me and tried to get me back into line.
0: And you are heavily shadow banned. Just in case people who aren't familiar with you are listening, you are very heavily shadow banned. Like, it's crazy.
1: Well, you know, and think of that ridiculous video that Dennis McKenna did, right? Mm-hmm. And get this. So Dennis McKenna recorded that video at the Gathering of the Minds conference, at the Free Your Mind conference put together by Satanist Mark Passio, right? I was supposed to be at that same thing, and I started suspecting a lot of crap going on with Passio, and I sent them back the money for my ticket to fly out there for that one. So Dennis McKenna sat there. You know, I think their goal was to have the two of us in the room together and fight it out, not physically, but argue it out or some other kind of crap. Or they were going to try to make me look foolish or whatever, you know, by Dennis pulling that crap, you know, and he's got that idiot sitting next to him in that little interview, like shaking his head. Yeah. You know, just like going along with it. Total dipshit. But, you know, here's another quote, you know, for people. This is from a 1979 MK Ultra reunion party that I've posted on my YouTube page, and it's up on my site. It can be found under my Spies and Academic Clothing article. So, Timothy Leary. Then there, of course, was the coolness of the cell, or whatever you want to call it. But you kept a Sidney Cohen. Would you mind not calling it a cell? Let's call it a Custer. Leary. All right. Our undercover agents in Los Angeles were very cool about, and yet they did more in a very laid back way. And it's never been as public as some of the other, you know, the buses running around the country painted in Dayglow. He's admitting that Ken Kesey and the Merry Pranksters were all undercover agents there. It was all a psyop, and there wasn't just one Ken Kesey Merry Prankster bus. There was like three or four of them going around in different places. So, and you can just look at the different models of the buses and the different photos and stuff. They're completely different buses, different license plates, different models, and, you know, it's all just a big dog and pony show. But going back to
0: if I could interject McKenna, just for one second, does it bum you? Because to me, this is a bummer to me, because I was big into psychedelic culture and I think I got a big benefit out of it. And I really do. McKenna kind of creeped me out, but like people like Alan Watts and Ram Dass, I loved hearing their stuff. And
1: Alan Watts, he's a big time freaking fraud, dude. So let's segue over to him.
0: But what I was going to ask is, like, does it bum you out, since you were kind of way before my time? But does it bum you out that you were into this kind of stuff and then realized it was all fake?
1: 20 years ago about it, you know. So
0: right,
1: you know, I'd rather know the truth, you know. And Alan Watts, like I said, he was recruited to MKUltra in October of 1953. I believe, if I remember the citation correctly. But there's a Alan Watts Houseboat Summit recording out there that you can hear them saying exactly what they're going to do to the public. And he was another person on the, you know, if board, like I said, you know, Pacifica Foundation. He created, or he spread, what was known as the double bind. And the double bind was created by Gregory Bateson, who was a co-founder of the CIA. Gregory Bateson and Margaret Mead heavily tied.

0: tied into MK Ultra. But the double bind was was an idea create a basically a mental block to get people confused into a paradox or a dialectic or whatever while they were meditating. Oh, you got to destroy your ego and all this stuff. That shit was created by the CIA. I've met
1: Now,
0: Alan
1: see,
0: Watts'
1: that bums
0: son,
1: me
0: total
1: out, man.
0: freaking idiot.
1: It means, you
0: Huh?
1: know how much time I've wasted? That bums me out, dude. That's a bummer, man.
0: Well, you can still study these people knowing, what their agenda is. You just don't have to buy into it. He
1: Right.
0: was a member of the Hollyhock Institute. He was at the Millbrook Mansion. He created, some of the MK Ultra cults. So, let's go into this for a minute. The MK Ultra cults. Alan Watts. Well, he comes up number one right at the top. Alan Watts, Zen Buddhist double bind cult. Bill Wilson, Alcoholics Anonymous cult. L. Ron Hubbard. And these people were pretty much all involved with MK Ultra in one way or another. L. Ron Hubbard, Church of Scientology cult. L. Ron Hubbard was Office of Navy Intelligence. Jim Jones, Jonestown cult, ended in mass murder.
1: Once O and I, always O and I.
0: Michael Murphy, the Esalen cult. Dick Price, Esalen cult. Dr. Andrea Puhrich, which I mentioned earlier. The Council of Nine and Uri Geller and Arrigo cults. Guy Bannister, UFO cults. Steve Jobs, Apple cult. Timothy
1: Wait a minute,
0: Leary,
1: wait a minute.
0: IFF
1: I'm sorry.
0: cults.
1: Guy Bannister, the guy that was tied in with the Kennedy assassination, the FBI guy
0: Yeah,
1: in New Orleans?
0: let's not segue too much. I just want to keep on topic here.
1: Sorry, that just
0: Timothy
1: that threw me
0: Leary,
1: off.
0: IFF cult. Let's see, Psychedelic Revolution and Psychedelic Orientalism. Farmer John Griggs, Brotherhood of Eternal Love cult and Mafia. Allen Ginsberg, IFF, Psychedelic Revolution, Psychedelic Orientalism and Pedophilia. Mircea Eliade, the Wicca cult, Houston Smith, IFF, Eleusinian Mysteries, Psychedelic Orientalism, Charles Manson, the Manson family cult, obviously ended in mass murder, Albert Hofmann, the Bicycle Day cult, Terence McKenna, 2012, Mushroom Stoned Ape and Archaic Revival cults, Daniel Pinchbeck, 2012, Mushroom and Ascendance cults, Aldous Huxley, Psychedelic Revolution, Esalen cults, and of course MK Ultra itself, Ramdas, Be Here Now, IFF cults,
1: Get
0: Ken
1: out.
0: Kesey, Merry Prankster cult, Gordon Wasson, Mushrooms is Finding God cult, Ulysses cult, Carl Ruck, Demeter cult, Al Hubbard, LSD cult, Margaret Mead and Wilhelm Reich, sexual liberation cult, John Paul Rosenberg or Werner Erhard, Landmark Education cult, Vito Pelecas, Freaks cult, Arthur Kleps, the Boohoo cult, Gloria Steinem, the feminism cult, Marilyn Ferguson, Aquarius conspiracy cult, Carlos Castaneda, neo shamanism, Don Juan cult, Transegrity cult, which ended in mass suicide, Peter Furst and Barbara Meyerhoff, the phony witchel and neo shamanism cult, Gregory Bateson, native revivalism, double bind cults. Aldous Huxley, transhumanism, or no, sorry, Julian Huxley, transhumanism cults, Joseph Campbell, power of myth, Star Wars cults, and there's also the, oh shoot, right when I go to say it, I forget, a whole other project,
1: I thought
0: the
1: George Lucas was the Star Wars cult.
0: Changing Images of Man cult with Stanford Research Institute. What'd you say?
1: I was being retarded. I said I thought George Lucas was the Star Wars cult.
0: Well, who do you think came up with the mythology for George Lucas's stuff?
1: Oh, I don't know,
0: Joseph
1: Toby.
0: Campbell. Joseph Campbell did. Joseph Campbell wrote a book on it, The Power of Myth. So
1: Well, I'll
0: that's
1: tell you
0: what
1: what,
0: it's
1: you
0: all
1: have
0: about.
1: successfully ruined Ram Dass for me because now every time I hear his name, I'm going to think Ram Dass. So thanks for
0: No, Dick Ramdas,
1: Dick
0: dude.
1: Ram Dass. Thanks for that.
0: So, and then we have Alfred Kinsey, pedophile and NAMBLA cult, Steve Gaskin, Tennessee Farm, Church of Sandy Hook cults, John Perry Barlow, EFF, Grateful Dead cults, Alex Gray, Art Temple, New York cults, Grateful Dead, Following Cult,
1: Alex
0: Richard
1: Gray is another
0: Bandler,
1: guy
0: the
1: that's always
0: NLP.
1: weirded me out.
0: Richard Bandler, the NLP cult, John Grinder, NLP cult, Marshall Rosenberg, NVC cult, Rianne Eisler, who worked with Terrence McKenna, NVC cult, Dominator cult, Culture cult, Michael J. Harner, Shamanism Drum cult, Church of Satan cult, Anton LaVey, Church of Satan cult, Kenneth Anger, Process Church, and then Paul Twitchell, Ekankar cult. And these are just some of them that I've named and tracked over the last decade or more, you know. So, that's wild. I mean, yeah, you know, these guys are thick. They pretty much, you know, so if you think of all of this stuff as a secondary catch web, so their goal is to spread all of these lies and disinformation about Christianity and get people to think that the Bible doesn't teach anything of value, that there's, that reality isn't real. You can't have any gain by following the ethics and morality that the Bible and especially the New Testament teaches. That was all junk. You got to follow our cult. So they create all of these secondary catch webs so that you may not, you know, you go out of Christianity and you may not fall in this cult, but they've got this other one and this other one and this other one and this other one, and they keep going and going. So you'll get caught up and waste your time in one of these many cults and distractions and rabbit holes that they've created. You know, so it just keeps going on and on forever, you know. I'm just trying to get back to Terrence McKenna here. But Terrence McKenna, heavily influenced by cybernetics. He went to the Joseph Tussman school. Joseph Tussman Experimental College, that was Army, Joseph Tussman was Army Intelligence, and it was a totally different experimental college that, that McKenna went to, and that's a whole other rabbit hole to go down. So McKenna was into promoting these New Age movements, this eugenics, this we got to limit male birth, all of the feminism. He admits he's a humanist and a feminist, and he's selling all of this crap. And, of course, he worked with Graham Hancock. What's that?
1: What is a humanist? Isn't that just pro-human? What's a humanist?
0: No. So a humanist is basically that the government is here. And I'll let me pull that up.
1: I just have never heard that term, or maybe I have, but I don't remember hearing that term before, humanist. I know transhumanism.
0: Humanism is a big thing in all of these psychedelic people's thing.
1: Sorry, I didn't mean to throw you off. I just have never heard the term humanist.
0: So that basically it's like the state being superior to the individual. It's another sort of form of communism, right?
1: Oh, well, fuck that, yeah.
0: You know, so they promote a lot of social degradation, social iniquity type of stuff. But from my research and understanding of it, it comes down into slavery, essentially. You know, so. But yeah, you know, McKenna's right in the middle of all of this stuff. So, you know, that's why they didn't like me exposing it. McKenna is also who created the original method for growing psilocybe mushrooms at home, magic mushrooms. And, of course, what they don't want you to know...
1: You made it real easy to do, that's for sure. I'll tell you that.
0: Yeah, and what they don't want you to know is that the Aztecs used mushrooms for human sacrifice and suicide.
1: Yeah, are they the ones that talk to Quetzalcoatl and, like, the giant sky serpent they would all collectively see?
0: Yeah, who is the other group? You might be thinking of the other one.
1: I might be thinking of the Mayans.
0: Yeah, you might be thinking of the Mayans. But let me just pull this up here. I'm going to read you some of the quotes that they don't tell you about while they get all these poor young people caught into psychedelic drugs. So all of the books that I've ever read on this subject misquote the Aztec or the Mexica texts, or they omit whole segments to promote this whole agenda to the kids. And, you know, what's funny is I've gotten used copies of these books, and other people had highlighted it on the mushrooms, so clearly other people knew that it was all a fraud. You know, you get a copy from the library or something, somebody else has been on the same trail. It's like, huh. So let me just see here. Some of these quotes are pretty funny. I think they are anyway. But yeah, you know, when you hear these quotes, and I'm just looking for them, scanning for them, hold in your mind the thought of your average hippie of today, all right? So these are from, let's see. These are from the Florentine Codex, which was from the, I forget the year, like 1590s or something like that. And these are being written by Nahuatl or Aztec informants for Friar Bernardino de Sahagún. And this is from Book 10, called The People, page 37. The lewd youth. The lewd youth is a madman. He goes about drinking crude wine, a drunkard, foolish, dejected, a drunk, a sot. He goes about eating mushrooms. He goes about demented. He is restless, dissolute, shameless, presumptuous, lewd, tattling, wicked, a vile brute, brazen. He is impudent. He consumes his inner substance. He is vain, proud, debauched, a pleasure seeker, a libertine, revolting, filthy, vicious, a keeper of mistresses, a talker. He lives in concubinage. He is given to pleasure.
1: Yeah.
0: Sounds like a pick any hippie you know today, right? Just about.
1: Yeah. I mean, that's definitely true. By the way, Noah texted me a little while ago. His internet is down now. We're both here in Tennessee, so there must be something in the air. But he wanted me to tell you that he enjoyed talking to you, and he is going to listen to the rest of this later on once I post it. But I guess to wrap up, unless you had anything else on McKenna, I really want to know, because you've laid out a good picture of why you shouldn't trust these people and these cults that have been laid out, these traps that have been laid out before us. But you've laid out a really, and people should go to your website, logosmedia.com, for your course on Trivium. Like, if you could just talk a little bit about that, like
0: the rules of critical thinking. They can also go to triviumeducation.com.
1: Right. I guess to wrap up, if we could just talk about like how to avoid these pitfalls. Yeah. Like the, what's the Trivium like basics to avoid critical, a lack of critical thinking?
0: Well, the Trivium method, the Trivium has been around in one form or another probably for 800,000 years, if I recall correctly. It's been a long time since I've researched the origins on it. But it's essentially a method of critical thinking, or the primary method of critical thinking that all the Ivy League schools and most colleges used to teach. Most people were taught it in the 1800s in the single room schoolhouses. This is why most people today can't even understand a book that was written by someone in the 1800s or 1700s or before, because they were much better written, much better educated, despite all the propaganda and whatnot against them. But the Trivium method is basically laying out a systematic pattern for how you gather information and reviewing it. If any new information comes in, you know what information you've already gone over. It's easy for you to go back and fact check. When somebody gives you a new piece of information or whatever, if it fits in or if it's garbage or whatever. But it's based on general grammar, Aristotelian logic, and Socratic rhetoric. And, sorry, my throat's getting a little sore. It's basically knowledge, understanding, and wisdom. And it breaks down even simpler for stuff that we all learned sometime between third and fifth grade. Who, what, where, and when. That's your general grammar or your knowledge. Then your why is your understanding or your logic. And then your how, which is your rhetoric or your wisdom, your rhetoric or your explanation. So whenever, you know, most people that you meet in life, they will put their logic before their grammar. And this is general grammar. It's not specific grammar. It's not dealing with the parts of the words. It's dealing with parts of reality. Like, you know, if you're investigating something, the who, the what, the where, the when, if you're doing a building, what are you building? You know, where are you building it? When are you building it? The parts that you're building it with, what it's going to look like, all of this kind of stuff. If you're doing a painting, it works in painting. What type of paints are you using? What type of canvas? Blah, blah, blah, et cetera, et cetera. So it's the foundation of all, basically, well, knowledge, understanding, and wisdom in the universe. And then there's a higher level, the quadrivium, that's arithmetic, geometry, music, and astronomy. But they're always in that order. General grammar, Aristotelian logic, and then Socratic rhetoric. So if you know what you'll see is people will try to put their conclusions before their research, and they're horribly annoying to try to deal with. Most people believe they know a subject before they've ever actually studied it because of what they heard on TV or through some magazine or on a song, you know, rock song on the radio or whatever, and that's the extent of their research. And you know, so essentially, if you haven't asked yourself who, what, where, and when before you've tried to understand something, before you've tried to explain it to somebody else, there's probably an 85% chance that you're completely wrong and totally full of crap. So, yeah. You know, if we go through a mental process, did I ask myself these questions? Who, what, where, and when? Yes? Okay, then I can go to why. And, you know, under the why aspect, you're basically, you're applying logic there. And you're looking, so in logic, there are no contradictions in nature. A contradiction is always, and without exception, a lie or an error. So most people, when they see a contradiction, they throw their arms up and they say, contradictions are like assholes, everybody's got one. Well, a contradiction is always a lie or an error. So rather than throwing your arms up in the air, what you need is more general grammar. So you go back to the first step and ask who, what, where, and when, and you dig further down into the information until there are no more contradictions, and then you have that aha or that epiphany moment. But you apply the logic, and you know, having a basic understanding of the logical fallacies helps a lot. You know, what's an ad hominem attack? What's a poisoning the well? What's an appeal to ridicule? You know, what's a lesser to the greater fallacy, or you know, genetic fallacy, etc. All of these different things, slippery slope fallacy, no true Scotsman fallacy. And people are always thinking of new ways to lie. But if you know the basic, like, and I sell even bookmarks on my Trivium and Logos Media website for people just so that they can memorize the basic logical fallacies. Because if you can memorize those, first, what's going to happen is you're going to start, well, you know, you start looking out into any information that's coming in, and you can spot the fallacies. It's like you listen to a radio commercial, ah, that's this fallacy, or you're watching Anderson Cooper on CNN, and you're like, oh, that was that fallacy, that fallacy, that fallacy, that fallacy, and that fallacy. I mean, the guy's right. Just a mouthful of crap, you know? And so then you can start, it becomes sort of like a mental jujitsu, and you can defend, if you can defend your mind, you can defend your family and your loved ones from liars and manipulators, from people who want to do you harm, whether or not it's indirect or direct, you know, so like a Terrence McKenna, right? So, or veganism. So this way you begin to look at things for the facts. What are the facts that I'm looking at? What is that general grammar? Have I researched this? Let me look up each of these particular things. Is this what I want to be true, or is it really true? And a lot of people have a really hard time admitting when they're wrong. The first thing you have to learn when you learn the trivium is each time you realize you were wrong about something, just laugh it off, you know, and just, okay, oh, I was wrong about that. And then you just admit it. And after a while, it becomes super easy to admit when you're wrong on a certain thing, like Alan Watts or Dick Ramdass or whatever the case may be, right? So once you have those logical fallacies, you can spot the lies coming in through your five senses. And not only that, after a couple of months, you'll start doing an inventory of your own mind and catching the fallacies in your own thoughts and your own false beliefs. Did I fact check that? Did I fact check that? What's my grammar on this? And pretty soon, you'll start throwing everything out and then rebuilding it with an inventory of factual information that you know is true and verified. And then if somebody comes back to you and wants to see your information on it, you can take them back to the primary sources and material and say, this is the general grammar that I have on this topic. So, and then you know, after you go through the general grammar and the logic or your knowledge and understanding, then you can go to the explanation or the how you reach that conclusion. How did I get here? How did I, you know, so that's your rhetoric and your explanation. It's like your Chilton's manual, right? Or, you know, for the auto mechanics out there or whatever. It's like like if you built a model airplane as a kid or a model car, it's the how to put the thing together. The parts, all those little parts would be the general grammar. And then the logic is getting it all together. And then you can explain it to somebody else how you put it together, or the instruction manual of how to put all the parts together is also the how. So, you know, if you go, and we're all taught this in elementary school, but we're not taught the significance of what it really is. And, you know, you'll be watching TV, like detective shows or investigative shows are really good at this. They'll show it right on a chalkboard or on a dry write board or something. You'll be watching a movie and they'll be after a criminal and they'll have on the board who, what, where, when, why, and how right there. But that's not just how you solve murders, you know, that's how you solve anything. That's how you figure out what you're going to do, you know. And then if you add the quadrivium on top of it with the arithmetic, geometry, music, and astronomy, you have a whole package. And there's ethics and stuff like that above that that couple in with it all. But this is the foundation of what was originally the true liberal arts, or liberal education that taught the mind to be free. And so without this, people become slaves to their own minds and to the false beliefs and ideas that the charlatans like McKenna and Aldous Huxley and the Julian Huxley and Aleister Crowley and all these guys put out there, you become sort of shielded from that stuff, or you can see it, you know.
1: Right. I would encourage people to apply the trivium method to what's going, the quote unquote science around this whole COVID thing and masks and lockdowns.
0: Well, and they'll tell you straight up that, you know, I saw a newspaper, I don't know, 6 months ago, oh, people shouldn't do their own research and stuff. Leave it to the scientists.
1: Yeah.
0: Well, scientism is a religion, and the peer review system is often fraudulent because the peer review system is there to maintain the status quo. You know, I've gone in using this method into entire fields of academic study, pulled out all the professors' books, gone into their primaries, and showed that all of them were either incompetent or complicit frauds. And it's not hard to do once you'll kind of stumble at first as you start going, okay, who, what, where, when, then why, then how, and that feels kind of awkward at first. But after like 12 months or 18 months, it becomes fluid and you just do it naturally. And then, you know, and you don't even notice you're doing it. You'll hear somebody speak a fallacy and it's just like, oh, boom. Oh, that's that. Or, you know, you see crap coming across on the news media and it's like, oh, this is ridiculous. You know, and you can see the underlying agenda. You know, it's like these ridiculous impeachment trials against Trump. I mean, one fallacy after the other, after the other, after the other. You know, all or watching MSNBC or CNN or all of the fake news media, Trump would call them fake news because they're literally spewing crap to the public that if they spent 5 minutes asking who, what, where, and when and fact-checking, they would realize right away is completely false information.
1: Well, I'm reliably informed by my QAnon buddies that March 6th, Trump will be inaugurated and that Biden isn't actually president, so.
0: Yes, well, don't hold your breath. I think yeah. We'd be burying you.
1: Well, man, thanks so much for taking it. Is there anything else we need to talk about? Or definitely people need to go to logosmedia.com and anything. What are you working on now? What else you got
0: to Well, you know, on? I've just been taking a break from the show. My main channel was deleted off of YouTube the day after my 12th anniversary show on like October 30th or something like that last year. And I've just been enjoying a little break and doing some projects and hobbies and getting caught up on other stuff and, you know, just enjoying being out of the fray, really. This is actually the first interview I've done in like 4 months.
1: Oh, well, man, we really appreciate it. And like I said, Noah wants to thank you as well. But yeah, logosmedia.com, anything else?
0: Yeah, well, you know,
1: I plan on donating on the PayPal.
0: Yeah, you know, contact at logosmedia.com, logosmedia.com. They can PayPal to that if they want to send donations. It's much appreciated. You know, it's taken years and years of work and a lot of money and expenses and a lot of travel and a lot of time sitting in dirty library archives going through stuff to dig a lot of this stuff out. So I always appreciate any support and whatnot on all of this. And, you know, send, you know, words of appreciation or also, you know, welcome if you can't afford to send $5 or $10 or whatever you can afford to send. And, you know, I keep what I can. There's probably 200 shows up on the backup channel on YouTube as well as on BitChute. So, you know, check those out. And if people want to get an archive of all of the shows, you know, for like $160, I'll send you everything on audio. If you send me $200, I'll put all of the shows, all of the audio shows up until where I start a video, and then I'll include all of the video shows on a flash drive, and I'll send that to you. But, you know, a 500 gig flash drive, I got to pay for that stuff and whatnot. So it just, you know, supports the research and all, but I'll send you like everything, you know. All the way back from when I was still bought into it to when I woke up and all the way through all 12 years of stuff. You'll never want to hear my voice again after going through 1,000 hours of that stuff.
1: Well, your journey has been super interesting, man. And people that aren't familiar with you, I'd recommend just going doing a deep dive on all your stuff. And yeah, support the work because you do you're putting in the work, man. Like there's very few people that are as well researched as you, and I appreciate that.
0: Well, thanks for that, Chris, and much appreciated. Thanks for having me on.
1: That was Jan Irvin.
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3: ABSNA, six, the number, PACK.com.
4: Your grandfather talks about that
5: fucking
4: shit?
5: Fucking hates technology, says it's overtaking us. Does he? Used to say that all the time.
4: Well, I think anybody who grew up, if your grandfather's an older guy, he grew up in a time where there was no phones and nothing.
6: We put out a documentary last November called What You've Been Missing, Episode 1, The Noble Lie, which goes into this whole use of technology to dumb us down. So anybody wants to check that out, look it up.
4: I think it's a silly argument. I don't think it dumbs us down. I think there are dumber people than ever. Well, but it's because life has become easy for them. It's easy to become dumb.
6: Well, check out how they're doing it. They're using the B.F. Skinner's ideas from the Skinner box and how they controlled animals and things like that. There's a lot of Edward Bernays stuff.
4: What are you talking about?
6: Well, Skinner, the Skinner box is a box that they would put pigeons and rats and things like that in and get them to do certain things for food or whatever on a stimuli. And they've learned to apply that stuff directly to computer games and to purchasing in the grocery stores and things like that. But
4: check out
6: an hour and a half long documentary. Just, you know, What You've Been Missing, episode one. Check it out sometime.
4: What You've Been Missing, episode one. And
6: right.
4: Okay.
6: And they can go to the Gnostic Media website and click on the videos thing there, and it'll be right there.
4: Okay. And the what is the conclusion?
6: Well, that there are certain people using marketing and advertising and computer technology to mind control people, and it's very, very simple to do.
4: Is it mind control?
6: Mind control at face value. Once you see how it works, it's real blatant.
4: Do you accept the argument, though, that marketing is mind control and that getting people obsessed objects?
6: See, the thing how mind control works is, you know, I mentioned this Trivium thing earlier. By people not having the Trivium, that's what enables marketing and public relations, the political system, the law system that we have today. That's what enables it to work.
4: Right.
6: That stuff wouldn't be able to function at all.
4: That's why it doesn't work on any intelligent person. No intelligent person watches any nonsense propaganda on television and buys it immediately because you've accumulated a certain amount of information in your mind.
6: Like, you know, say if you go out and you study logical fallacies for 20 minutes and then you go study commercials, you'll see how every commercial is filled with logical fallacies. So once you can identify those logical fallacies, you begin to see how they're using these lies against you everywhere, and then you just block them out.
4: What's the end game, though? Enlightenment?
6: Well the end game is just to learn gain your own autonomy, your own adulthood, really. It's to see through the crap and gain yourself back.
4: It is important, though, to enjoy life, right? It is important to do this and to figure out how to enjoy life, don't you think?
6: Let me put it to you this way: in ancient Roman times, they considered those who had studied the seven liberal arts as free, and those who didn't were slaves. The slaves were not allowed to study the seven liberal arts, this Trivium or Quadrivium thing. As soon as you got free of slavery, that was the first thing you did, was undertake a study of the seven liberal arts, right? So let's say nobody in our society, in the masses, even has that education now. So we would be considered in Roman times the slave class. Okay, so when you see the word freedom, literally, which is what the word liberal is from the Latin word book, liber. And so liber and library, liberty, these are
4: words. You're going Latin on me, bro. Isn't this
6: but this is – wait, but hold on.
4: Event Horizon,
6: this is where
4: his eyeballs out.
6: This is where freedom comes from. So when people learn this stuff, this is how they got free. So, you know, it's the difference of knowing that you're a slave
4: I totally agree with you on this. This is a very complicated way of saying that our education system sucks and could possibly be set up that way on purpose.
6: Don't dumb your audience down too much, bro.
4: It's not dumbing them down at all. Great. I'm just kind of filling in the voids here, trying to bring this show back to life. The idea is that at one point in time, people were taught this stuff on a regular basis, and now our education system is no longer are people.
6: It's been completely removed from people's education.
4: Do you think that really is on purpose? Do you think that's a
6: design? Oh yeah, there's evidence that it was done on purpose.
4: Really?
6: You know, in fact, I just saw an article by this woman Kelly from Canada Free Press yesterday talking about the American freedom or the American rebellion. From England was originally centered around the Trivium and classical education.
4: Okay. So when people are in school today, you know, when they come up with some sort of a lesson plan for the year, is there someone who's actually saying, hey, we don't want these people smarter? Let's dumb this shit down.
6: Yeah, and you can see that.
4: Where is that happening?
6: If people want evidence of that, they can study Charlotte Iserbeet's book.
4: Do you believe this, Brian?
5: No.
6: I would suggest people study two people primarily, John Taylor Gatto, and he's written a very good book, Underground History of American Education for people that read, and also Charlotte Iserbeet's book, The Dumbing Down of America, which she also has a lot of primary documents in her book on the Reese Commission and how they did
4: stuff. Okay, let's say
6: so
4: those
6: just
4: two
6: check
4: names,
6: it out before you dismiss it.
4: Let's say those two names one more time. You're freaking people the fuck out. People on Twitter
6: John
4: right now are going
6: Taylor
4: nuts.
6: Gatto.
4: They're saying this is the most name drops anyone has ever had on a podcast. Please fucking write this shit somewhere. I'm freaking out. People are trying
6: John
4: to keep up
6: Taylor Gatto and Charlotte Iserbeet.
4: Okay, well, these are the last people's books we're going to tell people to read, because otherwise we're going to look like a goddamn university study
6: course. Well, just go on my website. I've got a video up on Gatto right on my website. They can look at it there.
4: Okay.
7: And faster and faster.
8: I think that's why the FDA right now is trying to do away with it, because it is growing. If you knew the legislation that is going on right now, they are raiding health food stores with guns and taking things out of there, that like aloe vera products. And they're saying they've never been tested, we haven't approved it, and they're taking, I guarantee you, this is happening right now. And that's why you have to be aware, and you have to educate people about it.
7: But you see, at the same point, at the same time, they're granting the first INDs for psychedelic research in 30 years. So instead of taking a paranoid view, that they are against it and us, I just think that if you dissect these human institutions, what you find always are individuals, and usually these institutions are fraught with internal conflicts mm-hmm. about what they're doing. There's a lot of fear, there's a lot of mistrust, and very few people go around rubbing their hands together and cackling over the fact that they are committing acts of pure evil. Most people have some kind of internal story that tells them that they are doing the very best they can. It's just that there are also a lot of jug-headed misconceptions about what the best we can actually means.
9: I'm real curious about one thing. Why is it important for you to do this?
7: I wonder myself. You mean, am I the alien ambassador, whether I like it or not? Well, I often, when asked this question, I've said, you know, it beats honest work. I mean, my brother is a PhD in three subjects and works in hard science, and I don't think it's brought him immense happiness, not that he's despondent, but I was always kind of a slider, and certainly when I reached La Cherrera in 1971, I had a price on my head by the FBI, I was running out of money, I was at the end of my rope, and then they recruited me. And said, you know, with a mouth like yours, there's a place for you in our organization. And, I've worked in deep background positions about which the less said, the better. And then, about 15 years ago, they shifted me into public relations, and I've been there to the present.
10: So you mentioned psilocybin a couple times, and I know that both you and Terrence were, if not the first people, you definitely popularized a popular method for
11: growing
10: mushrooms at home and things like that, your experience with mushrooms. And for the audience those in the audience who are well-researched in the history of psychedelics, you know of programs like MKUltra and the government's attempts to use these type of tools, because they are tools or technology that can be applied for good or other means. And because of that association, there are those who tend to feel like the promotion of these tools is always, nefarious in some way, or trying to make people detached to, not care about the world rather than to know themselves better. And one way or another, Terrence McKenna's name has been associated with that to some degree, and others within the early psychedelic days having associations with CIA agents, or definitely there's some connections to Timothy Leary, and there's just a lot of questions, and obviously you're... connection to that scene, and as somebody else involved in that research has brought your name in there. I just would like to hear your thoughts on the accusations that you or Terrence had something to do with the CIA, or anything that you may have experienced to shed some light on that. I mean, as far as how interested was the government in the early days of this research on psilocybin and all these substances?
11: Well, they were interested in all these things. Their MKUltra program, and before that, at the Biochemical Warfare Center at Fort Detrick, Maryland, they've been working with psychedelics really since the 60s, since the 50s, they've had programs. And then when it began to break out into society, they got interested in that and did, these experiments that were, highly ethically dubious, like dosing people, you know, getting them with prostitutes and dosing the person in a hotel room and seeing what would happen. I mean, there's not an institutional review board on the planet that would approve that kind of thing. That's just totally outrageous. Was there a connection between Terrence or me and the CIA?
10: Movement in general? Or?
11: I can't speak for the psychedelic movement in general, but I can definitively tell you that neither Terrence nor I ever had anything to do with the CIA. If you're talking about the Central Intelligence Agency. Mm-hmm. Now, you might say, well, I could crack a joke and say, yes, well, we worked for the CIA. We worked for the Cosmic Intelligence Agency. But then some of your audience might misconstrue that. Yeah. So let me make it clear. He never worked for the CIA, and neither did I.
10: Do you know where this comes from? There's a specific talk he gave where he discusses agents. And
11: yes, I know where it comes from, and I will dissect that right now. He said in one talk something casually about, well, I was working deep cover for a while, and then they moved me into PR, right? Mm. And who the they are never specified, but I can tell you who the they are, because those remarks, Jan Ervin either wasn't paying attention or was taking them out of context or is just an idiot, because the meaning of it is clear if you listen to the whole talk. And he is talking about he worked for the mushrooms,
10: the psilocybin itself, yeah.
11: Which he did understand, correctly or not, to be actually a, whether it was the mushrooms themselves or they were representative of an intelligent race that was controlling it, but he worked for the mushrooms. That was the they that he worked for, and he was deep cover, and that refers to the years when he was not in public, when he was actually in the basement growing mushrooms as furiously as he possibly could, distributing those. That's deep cover, right? Then he decided, well, this is not sustainable. Sooner or later, they're going to, you know, catch up with me on this. So he decided to go into public relations, and he started talking about it a lot more, and that's when he became, you know, the spokesman that he is. But it was, he was working for the mushrooms, and for Jan to take this and construe it to mean that he was working for the CIA, I mean, it's a really tortured stretch that you have to make that connection, considering how it was, the context. And also, I mean, his brother, I think I know, and we were involved in all this stuff together quite deeply. Yeah. I've been to Esalen many times. Does that make me working for the CIA? Jan seems to think that everybody with having anything to do with psychedelics who happened to pass through Esalen was all part of this big conspiracy. Well, that's just utter horseshit. All kinds of people pass through Esalen. That doesn't mean that they're all involved in some conspiracy. I mean, it's just unbelievable. It's just such sloppy thinking and uncritical thinking that I can't take it seriously. And I just, when all this comes up, I just feel like, well, you know, poor Jan. I mean, the guy needs to, you know, adjust his medications or something. I don't know. He's seriously deluded.
10: Well, I appreciate you addressing it. You know, I know that there are people who are curious about that, so I figured we'd at least acknowledge.
11: Yeah.
12: And you let us go on there and have Joe say, oh, he's attacking Sandy Hook families right now. He's going to be taken off air when I'm not doing that. It's the left's attacking families and doxing the Catholic youth and saying, go attack them. And then they won't take the Twitter down. So see, Joe's just, oh, I'm Alex's friend, but he's crazy and nuts and full of crap. And, you know, he's being sued, so he can't be on air. And, you know, the censorship's okay, blah, blah, blah. And I'm just supposed to go, oh, that's okay. You're just the advertising arm of a giant DMT cult and ayahuasca cult operating across the U.S. and now transnationally. So I'm just going to sit here and let you sit up on your high horse and explain to me how the cow ate the cabbage. I'm just going to roll over and die while you crap all over me. No, that's not how it works.
13: Absolutely. Same thing to me. I mean, you and I were both friends with him. I was friends with him for almost a decade and, you know, same stuff. And he thinks I'm just going to roll over and watch him, defame me, slander me, claim that my research is bogus, that he disproved it with Dennis McKenna, et cetera. It's nonsense. They haven't All they did was name call, use appeals to ridicule, have hit pieces ran.
14: Yes, I've been saying for some time that, and the mushroom pointed this out to me, if every woman had only one child, the population of the planet would fall 50% in 40 years. 50% in 40 years without war, revolution, coercion, anything else. Now, when you suggest this to people, they say, well, didn't they try that in China and it failed? Yes, but you have to think about a couple of things. First of all, a child born to a woman in Maui or Malibu or Manhattan, that child will use between 800 and 1,000 times more resources in its lifetime than a child born to a woman in Bangladesh. Why do we preach birth control in Bangladesh? We should be preaching it on Maui, Manhattan, and Malibu, because the women in those places are highly educated, socially responsible, global people, and therefore are the population most likely to respond to this suggestion. If 15% of the women in the high-tech industrial democracies were to limit their childbearing to one child, within 10 years, certain pressure indicators on the planet would begin to move away from the red and into the black. So I think that we have got to deal with this question of population. There are clearly too many people. And one woman, one child, you know, you don't have to be a rocket scientist or a psychedelic advocate to understand the impact of that. If the population of the Earth were cut in half, everybody alive would be twice as wealthy. It's possible in 120 years that we could reduce the Earth's population to 1 billion very healthy, very comfortable, very well-educated people. Okay, that's part of what the mushroom said, and I think it may seem radical in some circles, but not here, perhaps. It also said something else, which I rarely mention, but since you brought it up, there are not only too many people, there are too many men. And I would be very interested in seeing a set of social policies, tax incentives, medical policies, insurance policies put in place to limit male birth. It's very rare in mammal populations that you have a 50-50 ratio of male to female. And in fact, it's well known that male infants are less robust than female infants. And the reason we have a 50-50 sexual ratio is because we artificially support males and withdraw resources from females. I suspect that in the High Paleolithic, the ratio was closer to 2 to 1. And my supposition in thinking about this is probably that the best ratio is about 3 to 1. This is the way to feminize the human race, if you're serious. This is the way to advance women, if you're serious. Then what you have is less men, women whose dedication to the reproductive activities is confined in time to the amount of time it takes to raise only one child. This would be tremendously salutary to our problems. I've never heard it advocated, even by the most radical lesbian feminist yada yada. I've never heard anyone say male birth should be limited, but it obviously should. And through amniocentesis and this sort of thing, we can steer ourselves toward a population with the predominance of females, and those females should have only one child, and 75% of those children should also be female.

0: You've desecrated all of my work. You disrespected science. What the hell did you put in that vaccine?
1: And when this vaccine fails, I'll be the scapegoat.
2: He created a flu that sparked the demand for a vaccine that doesn't work. After everyone in the country is vaccinated.
3: And the world.
2: He'll have murdered millions.
3: Nope, nope, you don't have it.
4: We need to go now before that vaccine ships and more people die.
3: Give a certain percentage of the population a fatal illness, and you make sure it's genetic. See, that was the exciting part. You pass it down. So if you have children before you die. Becky, do you have children? How much evil do you have to do good? People are driven by the need to know what happens next. Do you want to know what happens next? Your father created a world-changing, not world-ending, a world-changing, world-improving omnivirus. And we have taken that virus and embedded it in the vaccine of the Stern's flu.
4: I knew it.
3: I knew it.
2: He created a panic, and now everybody's begging for the vaccine.
0: No, demanding it with all the entitlement of a first world country.
3: Yes. And now we have exactly what we want. Hundreds of millions of Americans lining up, offering us their arms, and letting us give them our creation.
2: I'm pretty sure when every vaccinated person starts dying, they'll trace it back to you, undetectable virus or not.
3: You've all been very busy. You're all very sharp. Are you sure none of you would like to come and work for me? No? Better than dying a terrible, violent death. Then understand this. What we are doing is far bigger than death.
5: Wait. This virus is not deadly.
6: It looks pretty damn deadly.
3: Tell me this. What have you done today to earn your place in this crowded world? Exactly. Everything I do is a cure for our current situation.
7: Wait, how's it a cure if
8: you're killing people?
3: I told you it does not kill. That was the amazing epiphany we had. We didn't have to kill to accomplish our goal.
4: Which is what?
3: We intend to stop human reproduction. For three generations. The busy, endless global assembly line of babies will grind to a halt.
7: You're sterilizing people?
3: Huh? In the first 5 years, we'll start to see major birth rate declines as teenagers vaccinated today hit their childbearing years.
2: You're controlling the future of human civilization.
3: Is that what they're calling it? It's a very nice euphemism for a species that has replicated like a contagion across the planet, killing all other species in its wake, except things that are cute, like puppies or koalas.
7: Pandas.
3: Never in history has there been a creature begging for extinction more than the fucking panda. Except us.
6: You hate people that much?
3: On the contrary, I love people.
7: Then how?
3: Why would doing what our government or citizenry is too spoiled or self-indulgent to do? We are saving ourselves from ourselves.
7: Halting overpopulation.
3: 100 years ago, the global population was 1.7 billion. 2011, it reached...
7: 7 billion.
3: People live too long, die less often, fuck too much, shit out babies like...
0: In 2050, they say it's gonna plateau.
7: Mm-mm-mm. We'll blow past 11 billion and then slowly begin to... decline.
3: But by then, it'll be too late to save an Earth that bears any resemblance to a world we actually want to live in. This planet. I love this planet. So I decided to take care of the problem.
4: By injecting your virus into the veins of every human on it?
3: Global warming, mass extinctions, food, water shortages. All these problems can be boiled down to one thing. Overpopulation.
0: It's not as simple as that.
3: But it is. At 1.7 billion, we can be as decadent, self-indulgent, and shitty as we want. At 10 billion, we have to live strategically. We have to live modestly. We have to live selflessly. And as you know, we're not that good at it.
7: And you're beta testing it on Americans since we're the worst.
3: If we don't do something now, right now, in a decade, our world will experience extraordinary privacy. civilizations. A war of all against all.
8: Water. We'll go to war over water, and the people who will die first are the ones without power and money.
3: By then, we'll be...

0: And I'm here today with Dr. Zeynep? Dr. Zeynep.
1: Yes. I'm the doctor.
0: Nice. I heard you disrespected science, though.
2: You disrespected science!
1: Oh, yeah, I do that every day. It's my favorite thing to do now, since the science isn't science. So, yeah, I'm more than happy to disrespect it.
0: Hell yeah.
1: Do it all day long.
0: I finally watched a little bit of Utopia with Rainn Wilson from The Office and John Cusack, and that's what that opening clip was. Got me this good ISO.
2: You disrespected science!
0: But yeah, are you familiar with that show?
1: Is that a movie, or is that a show?
0: It was a show, and the premise was they release a virus intentionally that's not all that deadly so that they create demand for a vaccine, and the purpose of the vaccine is to sterilize the population for 3 generations so that we cut down on the overpopulation problem.
1: Wow, why does that sound so familiar?
0: And it came out in 2020, a little on the nose.
1: Wow, what a coincidence. Crazy.
0: Wild how that works, huh?
1: Yeah, that doesn't sound like anything that's going on right now, does it?
0: No, not at all.
1: Yeah, man, you know what's crazy to me? All this stuff, you know, that show and... There's another show, I think it's called The Last Man on Earth. That's also about a virus, but that virus is deadly and it wipes out, like, everyone except for a few people. Anyway, it's like all these shows about viruses killing people and people not having babies and stuff. How can you see that and still be like, yeah, right now this is totally a very real pandemic and these vaccines are fine? How can you say that? I don't get it.
0: Yeah, we've talked, like when MoFax was on, we talked a lot about predictive programming, and it's because we were talking about in the Godzilla versus Kong movie, they mentioned fluoride being used by the Nazis in the water to make the population docile.
1: Really?
0: Yeah, and it's weird. I don't know if I still have that clip. Maybe I'll look what I'm talking about. We came to this conclusion, which is basically. And I think I talked about this with Fletcher on Hog Story, Fletcher and Carolyn, when we were on there. It's like, you can't really explain, you can't really use a Hollywood movie as proof to somebody because they're like, it's just a movie. But there is predictive programming throughout those things, but you can't cite it as, you know, evidence necessarily because without looking like a crazy person, unfortunately.
1: Yeah, but...
0: It almost serves honestly, the opposite purpose. It makes it seem like science fiction, because, like, that's from a movie. That couldn't be real.
1: Yeah, and the same thing with the things that they label conspiracy theories. They're like, oh, yeah, that's just conspiracy theory. That's not real. Yeah, it is. And just because you call it a conspiracy theory doesn't mean that it's not real. And same with movies. I'm 1,000,000% on board with this predictive programming stuff, as in, like, I... think they're doing it on purpose, and they're basically telling everyone, yeah, this is what we're gonna do, this is what we're doing, and people see it in movies and they're like, yeah, no, that's just a movie, that'll never happen in real life. So they just get fooled from all different angles, which makes them more willing to just accept anything that's happening.
0: Yeah.
1: And they don't even see it. It's right in front of their eyes what's happening. It's extremely obvious. It is blindingly obvious. Yet they still can't see it. That part baffles me.
0: Yeah, I mean, I know, like, I'm sure as you do, I'm like people that fall into both categories of that. But before we get too far into it, I did need to say I'm giving away a copy during the show of COVIDland, the documentary with Del Bigtree and Robert F. Kennedy Jr. and all those guys in it. I was trying to think of a trivia question that would be too, like, hard for people to just Google and look up, and that way they can get it right in the chat room. So I'm going to do it this way. The first person listening to this show that sends me an email saying, give me that copy of COVIDland or something to that effect, sends a show, not to my email, but the show's email, which, if you can spell it, is absinasixpack@protonmail.com. First email I get in for that, I will hit you up and mail you a copy of COVIDland. Here's the trailer for that.
3: You will always have conspiracy theories when you have very challenging public health crises. They are nothing but distractions. You know, I can assure you, we have...

0: so much to do to protect the health and the welfare of the American people that I would just hope we just put those conspiracy stuff and let somebody write a book about it later on, but not now.
1: The problem is you got some people out there who are fanning these conspiracy claims from the planet Pluto.
2: By the way, that's Jay fucking Inslee of the governor of Washington talking there.
3: You got these people fanning these conspiracy flames from the planet Pluto. Aye.
1: Got some people out there who are fanning these conspiracy claims from the planet Pluto. And it's just disgusting what they're trying to say of all these crazy deep state malarkey.
4: Well, later on, when the records were made public, it was not a conspiracy theory from the planet of Pluto, actually. There were inflated deaths. They were even taking gunshot wounds and categorizing them as COVID deaths.
5: You're saying there is a massive pressure to artificially inflate the number of COVID-19 cases?
6: Yeah, I have directly been told to, if a patient has fever and cough or anything similar, to put this COVID-like diagnosis on the chart.
7: COVID-19 is the greatest fraud ever pushed on mankind. It is not about a virus.
8: I believe this is a psychological war upon society.
9: What are the history books going to say about you? Did you stand up for common sense and critical thinking? I think the answer is clear what I'm going to be doing. What are you going to be doing?
2: That's COVID.
10: We will shut you down. We will cite you. And if we need to, we will arrest you and we will take you to jail. The time for educating people into compliance is over. We're watching you and we are going to take decisive action.
2: That's COVID land. If whoever wins the DVD, I'll mail it out to you. And if you listen to the show, you probably already know most of what's going on in it, but, you know, give it a watch and maybe pass it on to somebody. Give it away as a little red pill package to somebody, you know? Oh, damn. I already got four emails in about the movie. So now I got to see which one came in first. But anyways, I'll do that as later in the episode. I'll dissect what happened there. But yeah. COVID land.
6: From that clip, that last person who talked, you said it was Lori Lightfoot.
2: Yes. Beetlejuice.
6: When did she say that? I didn't see that clip at all, like, ever. So that's insane.
2: This is months ago by now, I would think.
6: Oh.
2: But COVIDland just came. It just came out today, I think, was the official release.
6: Huh.
2: Yeah, so I got two copies in the mail, and I'm giving
6: them. I want to send that to my friends.
2: You got friends in Chicago?
6: I have family in Chicago, and I hate to say it, but they are the useful idiots. They are part of the useful idiots.
2: Yeah.
6: And it makes me so sad.
2: Brown shirts.
6: Me unbelievably sad. They are all about the vaccine. They're like, get the vaccine, wear your mask, social distancing. And they're like, where's my hand sanitizer? They are those people, and it makes me crazy. I have two family group chats. I had to leave both of them because I couldn't take it anymore. I just could not handle the stuff they were saying, and I tried kind of red pilling them very gently, and I was met with a lot of resistance, so I just stopped trying, which is bad. I should have kept trying to get to them, but yeah, it's exhausting. If they just don't want to hear it, they don't want to hear it. But all I can do is feel bad for them and hope they'll be okay.
2: Yeah.
6: But they're happy in their own little bubble. They're happy being that way. So
2: yeah, I mean, so many friends and family I know fall into that same category. And I'm just hoping the doctors like Tenpenny and Mikovits are wrong when they say like pretty much everybody that got the vaccine is going to be dead within 5 years. I can't imagine that that's true because, first of all, it would just be so crazy for something like that to happen and the people perpetrating it not get totally, the utopia scenario is more likely where it affects you generationally, you know, and long term, like 20 years from now,
6: That's what I think is more likely. If everyone just drops dead within a few years, that's, one, going to be way too obvious.
2: Yeah.
6: And two, way too messy, way too chaotic. But also, in a state of chaos, it's easier to implement this new world order stuff that they want. They just want to knock it all down and then rebuild it.
2: Build back better.
6: So it, yeah, exactly. Build back better. My God, I am allergic to those words now. I can't stand it.
2: Have you seen the videos of Boris Johnson, like, eating pancakes, going, build back better?
6: Yes!
2: He's, like, keeps posting videos of him, like, drinking a beer, build back better, build beer better. And he's, like, baking a cake, and he's, like, build back better. Yeah, it's like, what the fuck?
6: My God, what is that? Who thought that was a good idea? I mean, they're not even being subtle and smart about this. They're just being completely insane. And the worst part is, people are okay with it somehow. They're just, well, what can you do about it? You can't do anything, but it's just so insane and just complete madness, and it's just happening, and they're not being subtle about it, and they're making it insane just because they can. And that's the part that blows my mind. It really is, okay, I know this is overused, but it is a clown world.
2: Oh, yeah.
6: It really is.
2: Clown emoji, and, world emoji.
6: Yeah, exactly. And with all of this craziness that's been happening for this year and a half, if there's one thing I'm happy about, it's that I have been red-pilled so hard. And I'm very happy being red-pilled this way, because before, I kind of didn't really care about politics that much. I was that idiot person living in New York City, just going to my job, going to the events I was invited to, and I just did not care. I had no idea what was going on in the world. And I'm so happy that I can see now. Wow, that sounded super lame, but it's true.
2: No, it didn't. Yeah, no, I feel you. Yeah, I mean, I was kind of raised to keep an eye out for this kind of stuff early on since I was a kid, but I know in the last, you know, year and a half, people that I never thought would have been woken up to this stuff are full on awake now, which is pretty cool to see. So there's an equal and opposite reaction to everything. The more they push, the more people they wake up.
6: Yeah, sure. Yeah, which that's another thing that I'm just thinking, why are they doing it like this? They're pushing this stuff so hard that, like you said, it is waking up more and more people. But why are they pushing it so hard and so fast? It's almost
2: I think they
6: want people to wake up.
2: There's a couple like theories as to why they had to advance the timeline, because, you know, 2030 was the goal for a lot of this.
6: Yeah.
2: One theory is that Trump being elected and Bolsonaro and people like that, but especially Trump, he was kind of rallying a populist movement, pro-freedom movement. Whether or not you like Trump or not, he was definitely a threat to the establishment goals, and it was supposed to be Hillary in there pushing all this along. So they had to advance the timeline, and they released COVID early and all this stuff early, is one theory. I like the theory that I've heard tossed around, which is that the Epstein arrest, the kill switch, was the virus release during the Epstein arrest. I don't know how much sense that makes, but I just like it as a concept. But I don't know if but it seems pretty clear that they are having to do this quicker than they were ready to do it, this whole push.
6: Yeah, I'm getting that feeling too. Because if they want to implement this one world government stuff, they need to be a lot more subtle about it to get more people on board. But they also want to weed out anyone that comes in between it, like, wants to stop it. So maybe that's another thing. I don't know. It's just, it's so messy. And I think it was yesterday I saw something about another virus called Yezo or Yezo virus discovered in Japan. And they're just pushing out all of these new, expansion pack viruses. And kind of no one believes it. And then they also tried to push that alien stuff for a while, and then no one really cared, so they stopped. Or
2: the aliens,
6: maybe
2: yeah,
6: they
2: the
6: were
2: blue beam shit, yeah. We were on that kick for a while. That still might be coming. They might fake an alien invasion before too long. At the very least, as Midnight Mike says on OBDM, it's just an excuse to get space tax for Space Force space tax. And then, you know, we can start going to war with aliens and taking their alien oil and their alien opium.
6: Oh, my God.
2: Yeah.
6: Wow.
2: It's all a bunch of fake shit.
6: This is stuff that I didn't even know about. And, wow. Totally possible. I could see it happening.
2: You got to get on the blue beam kick. Yeah, that's fun stuff. I know you brought some. A couple clips to have me play, but I had one before we get too deep into it, just because this made me laugh. Uncle Ted, a little Ted Nugent. He was being asked about the vaccine. This was going around, went mildly viral.
11: Well, would you speak to the people who believe it is a worthwhile vaccine and it is saving lives? Are they just dead wrong? Are they been fed a line from the federal government?
12: Tim, I appreciate the opportunity to speak to the people that went ahead and got the jab. I speak their language. I would speak to them thusly. Bah, bah, bah, bah. They understand that.
11: Well, so all these millions of people that got the shots, they're just stupid?
12: Yep.
2: Yep. Oh, I love that. I like that one.
6: Man, that was good. Okay, that's another artist then I'm going to start listening to more. Same with Eric Clapton.
2: Oh, Clapton's good. Van Morrison.
6: Yeah, and I feel like there was another one, but I don't remember who it was.
2: Korn and Stained did a concert, and they brought out on stage a big banner that said, it looked like a presidential campaign banner, but it just said, fuck Joe Biden and fuck you for voting for him. That was
6: Really? Stained?
2: Yeah. Stained. Korn.
6: Oh, I thought I said Stained.
2: You know, Korn, like with a K in the backwards.
6: Yeah,
2: R.
6: Yeah, yeah.
2: And Stained, STAIND.
6: Oh, I don't know that one.
2: They were all doing a show together, and they brought that banner out. I thought that was good.
6: Oh, that's awesome.
2: And
6: I wish more artists would do that, stuff like that.
2: Well, they usually don't get booked much when that happens. But you brought this one, and I hadn't seen this until you sent it to me, this HHS ad here.
13: You can think of the vaccine as protection against COVID, or you can consider it your ticket to the next big thing in life. We can do this.
2: I didn't like that very much.
6: Can they make it any more obvious that this is not about health? How much more obvious can they make it? They're just telling you. They're saying, yeah, you can, it's to fight COVID, but think of it as your ticket to life. And similar to that clip, there was something from, I think, Heineken. They had this really weird ad. It was this commercial, like a minute-long commercial. It's like, the night belongs to the vaccinated. And it's like a bunch of old people dancing. It's like, what is this? Why are all these random brands doing this shit about vaccines? How does that make any sense? Like, how can you even trust something like this? I already had my life completely messed up by a vaccine. And I'm definitely not taking this one for a million different reasons. I will never take it. But if I did, and I was seeing all of this weird propaganda, I feel like I would want to scrape it out of my body somehow. It's like you can't see this stuff and then think everything is fine.
2: Yeah,
6: because it's not fine.
2: The Colbert things, I saw replies from vaccinated people being like, oh my God, this makes me want to get unvaccinated. Feel free to plead the fifth on this, but I'm assuming you said, you don't have to answer this, but I would assume it's a Gardasil.
6: I'm more than happy to talk about it, because it's extremely important, and people need to know this stuff. I got Gardasil.
2: Barb's, our previous guest from New York, Barb's, the comedian, had a horrible reaction to the Gardasil shot.
6: Really?
2: Yeah.
6: Did she talk about what happened to her?
2: Yeah, it was a while back. It was probably the first time she was on the show. But yeah, it's. Huh. I mean, I've seen enough. I mean, they were trying to give it to men, and they did give it to men. even though it's for cervical cancer.
6: Yeah, I know one guy who got it, and like he was totally fine, totally healthy before getting it, and then once he got Gardasil, he developed crippling anxiety, like unbelievable anxiety, and I'm pretty sure it's from Gardasil. Like, nothing just happens overnight for absolutely no reason. Same with me. When I got it, the first dose, I passed out. After the second dose, it's like the next day, my hair started falling out, like in giant clumps.
2: Oh my God.
6: And then I had crazy heart problems, like my heart would start racing, and what else? It's like my blood pressure would drop out of nowhere. And then it's like I'm laying down, I'm fine, and then when I stand up, I almost pass out. It's like my legs would turn purple because all of my blood would start pooling in my legs, and I would get blinding headaches. And then after the third shot, immediately after, every single hair on my body fell out. Every single hair. It's called alopecia universalis. It's an autoimmune thing where your immune system attacks your hair follicles. Like, who just develops this out of nowhere? It's so obvious that it's from Gardasil, and I've heard of other people losing their hair after Gardasil. It's like, imagine all the hair on your head, eyebrows, eyelashes, like arms, legs, every single hair is gone. Even like the tiny little hairs, like, I don't know, on your ears or something, like the tiny, tiny hairs. It's like the nose hairs, everything gone. And then my blood pressure stuff got...
2: Like, how long
6: I still have it.
2: Oh, wow.
6: It's my hair's never coming back, probably.
2: Oh, my God.
6: It's like I get an occasional eyelash and stuff that grows in, and then I tell my mom and we clap and celebrate. It's like, it's that sad. But I'm used to it now, and I'm so lucky that it wasn't anything worse. And like my blood pressure stuff, I can manage. But if I don't take care of myself for a while, it gets really bad. And it's called POTS. And I can't exercise anymore. It's like, I used to love rigorous exercise, but now I can only do something like gentle yoga because I pass out. It messed me up real bad. And through all of this stuff, I met another girl who got injured from Gardasil. She had to get her thyroid removed after Gardasil. So this is poison. Mm-hmm. This is not good. And it does nothing to protect you from anything. And apparently, assuming it offers protection, which I'm going to go ahead and say it does not. Assuming it offers protection, they're saying it only protects you for 5 years. So I got this for absolutely no reason. And I got it when I was in college. My university's health center basically made it sound like I would die if I didn't get it.
2: Yeah.
6: So, yeah, obviously, give it to me.
2: Joe, who's from OBDM, was on, and he's a gay dude, just like regular, kind of cool guy. His doctor was pressuring him to get the Gardasil shot. He's not even
6: Oh my God.
2: So it's like, I mean, it's wild, and I've seen like, you know, all the testimonies in Vaxxed 2, that documentary where boys and girls were getting it. Many of them died. The studies, the manufacturer's own studies showed, and I'm going from memory, but I believe it was their own internal studies said you are 37 times more likely to die from the Gardasil shot than you are from the cervical cancer that it's supposed to be preventing.
6: Oh my God. Yeah. Yeah. It's bad. It's bad stuff. And get this. I knew someone a while back from college, and I started speaking out about the Gardasil stuff, and I posted about it on my Instagram. And this guy was in medical school at the time, and he sent me an essay basically telling me I'm an evil piece of shit, and I should go to the hospital and see all the young women dying from cervical cancer, and I should be ashamed of myself for even saying anything bad about Gardasil.
14: Jesus
6: and
14: Christ.
6: Another one of my closest friends, who's a nurse, basically told me the same thing. And she said, well, what happened to you is really unfortunate, but there's no way to prove that it's from Gardasil, so you should never ever say that again. It's like, I thought you were my friend. Like, I'm getting no support from my friends. They're just like, oh, man, yeah, that sucks, but you're cannon fodder. These people just suck so bad. They have no idea what's going on. And they have no idea.
2: The people up top, I think, are truly evil and know what they're doing. I don't know why this is going on, but I noticed this, like, right before we started the show, top trending on Twitter under the COVID-19 tab, what we talked about years ago. Yeah, and what, like, Alex, what we talked about, you know, almost 2 years ago on this show, and what Alex Jones was pointing out 10 years ago, or whenever it was, probably more than 10 years ago. I guess it was 10 years ago, because Bill Gates... read the headline here. Bill Gates said healthcare and vaccines could reduce unsustainable population growth in a 2010 TED Talk, fact checkers say. Photo from Snopes. At a 2010 TED Talk about reducing carbon emissions, Microsoft co-founder Bill Gates said that one of the factors contributing to high levels of carbon emissions is population growth, and that better healthcare and vaccines could help lower unsustainable population growth, according to Reuters. Which it's... For one thing, they're 10 years late behind Alex Jones pointing this out. But also, it's interesting that, I don't know, Bill Gates must be the fall guy for a lot of stuff going on, because I don't know why they're coming out with this and admitting it, even though this was considered crazy.
6: Yeah, that's what I was wondering. I saw this really late last night, and I just thought, why are they saying this now? Like, why are these fact checkers who... are the scum of the earth, I think. I hate fact-checkers, because they're liars. Why are they saying this? Why are they pointing this out? But what's even crazier is the amount of people trying to defend Bill Gates and trying to make sense of this thing. How can healthcare and vaccines reduce population? They're saying, oh, it's because people are going to have less children.
2: Yeah, bullshit. That makes no sense.
6: Yeah, exactly. Like, how... Why are you even trying to make sense of this? Why are you trying to make it make sense? It does not make sense. Yeah. Yes. And I don't get it. I don't get it at all. Like, what is the level of mental gymnastics necessary to even come to the conclusion that, yeah, it's going to stop you from having 8 or 9 kids, and then you're only going to have, like, 1 or 2 healthy kids. So, yeah, it's going to reduce the population with vaccines. And... I don't even think it makes sense in their head, but they're still saying it anyway. Like, immediately, I think, yeah, it's going to sterilize people. Just like in that Utopia series.
2: Yeah.
6: Like, I don't know how it's possible to think anything else.
2: Yeah, it's... I don't know. The more I look into this kind of shit, the more I think it's an ancient evil that is, like, just running, like, the darkest occult, you know, secret societies that run this, like, I don't want to go full lizard people, but at the same time, I kind of do. Like, how else could you explain this evil? But I do have to say...
6: I'm a full believer in the lizard people. Like, yeah. I think they're the ones doing it.
2: Yeah. David Icke was on here, and he kind of convinced me even more than I already was. Real quick, just to announce the winner, we got 6 emails in, all within a minute of each other. Dust in the Wind in the chat wins the COVIDland DVD, so I'll be shipping that out to you as soon as it comes in the mail, which should be in a day or two, because it just shipped out today as the release. So, congrats, Dust in the Wind. There you go.
6: Yay, congrats.
2: Enjoy it. I haven't seen it yet, but I'm assuming it'll be good. I got a couple updates from our last show. Andrew Wiggins, the NBA player who was saying, did you happen to follow that? He was saying, well, if I get the vaccine, I can still spread it and I can still get COVID. And why would I get it? Especially since I've already had COVID.
6: Oh, was that the guy who had the press conference a couple days ago?
2: Yeah. And there was Jonathan Isaac, there was Andrew Wiggins, and I think one or two other NBA players, but Wiggins had to cave. And the audio's not great on this, but hopefully people can hear it. This is just an update from the last episode we did with Truthzilla. Andrew Wiggins ended up caving and getting the vaccine, which this is kind of a sad clip, just but I think it's important.
14: Get vaccinated.
15: Not sure, like, the only options was to get vaccinated or not play in the NBA.
2: The only option was to get vaccinated or not play in the NBA.
14: Yeah.
6: Wow.
15: That was a tough decision. Hopefully, you know, it works out in the long run. In 10 years, I'm so healthy.
14: Does it feel, I mean, after tonight, particularly after this interview, really, the storyline is done, you're playing this season, does that feel good to just get behind you?
15: It feels good to play, but, you know, getting vaccinated, that's going to be something that, you know, stays in my mind for a long time.
14: Yeah.
15: That's something I wanted to do, but I was kind of forced to.
14: Will you have a sour taste in your mouth towards organization, towards the league, towards whatever? I mean, any, you know,
15: not towards organization, you know, they made the rules. But, you know, I guess to do certain stuff, you know, to work and all that, I guess you don't own your body. You know, that's what it comes down to. Want to work in society today, then I guess they made the rules of what goes in your body and what you do. And, you know, hopefully there's a lot of people out there that are, you know, stronger than me and keep fighting and, you know, stand for what they believe, and, you know, hopefully it works out. You know,
2: hopefully there's a lot of people that are stronger than me and fight for what they believe. It's kind of eerie how he said, I guess in today's society, in order to work, you don't own your own body and what goes into it. Don't have a say in what goes into it. That's kind of concerning to hear
6: this
2: NBA
6: terrible.
2: Talking like that. Yeah.
6: That's some scary stuff.
2: Yeah, that's concerning. And even more concerning that millionaires like that, I'm assuming he's a millionaire playing for the NBA and starting on a team. If they can force him to do it, I mean... Although I guess you could say if you don't have anything to lose, they can't really force it on you. Because you don't have that $1 million paycheck to get cut.
6: Mm. Yeah, did you see another clip? I think he's an NBA player. I know nothing about basketball, but I know he's a Turkish guy. I think this was with MSNBC or something. He did an interview talking about, I think, LeBron James. And yeah, he got the vaccine, but... why isn't he telling other people to get the vaccine? Shame on him. I am appalled. This is terrible. It's like, what are you talking about?
2: Like, talking about Stephen A. Smith, maybe he said that? I guess a lot of people are saying that.
6: I don't. I just know he's a Turkish guy.
2: No,
6: he has a Turkish name. Yeah, it's super, super weird. And it is excruciatingly obvious that he's being either paid by Pfizer or threatened from the NBA about losing his job if he doesn't say this. It's just so painful to even watch. It's so bizarre. And there's a lot of stuff like this. It's just so obvious, like Stephen Colbert, too, with his nightmare vaccine song things. Like, those are just so weird. Oh, my God.
2: Yeah.
6: There's like five of them, and each one is like weirder than the one before. And it's pretty obvious that he's being paid to do this, or forced. Actually, I don't think he would be forced, because he's stupid. I don't know.
2: I used to be such a big fan of his Comedy Central show, The Colbert Report, man. It's like,
6: everything just went to shit. Everything is unbearable now. Everything.
2: I'm sure you saw the Family Guy COVID vaccine video.
6: No.
2: Oh, well, I won't play it again because we played it on the last show, but Stewie and Brian go inside Peter's body and convince him to get a COVID vaccine and talk about how safe it is and how, like, you know, this is why polio doesn't exist anymore.
6: Oh my God.
2: It's pretty wild.
6: Okay, see, this is... I don't want to say anything wrong, but... I'm of the opinion that if there actually was a very dangerous pandemic right now, this vaccine would not need like a $1 billion marketing campaign.
2: Yeah, and there's constant that. Reminders and they wouldn't be that, firing all the healthcare workers. What is it, 100,000 yeah. healthcare workers, nurses and doctors and OB, like all these people got fired from around New York during a pandemic? It's like, yeah, that makes a lot of sense.
6: Yeah, yeah. And this was last year. This is like summer of last year. If there was an extremely deadly pandemic, my friend who is in New York would not have been able to book a flight to Miami to get plastic surgery. If in an actual pandemic, that doesn't happen. Like, you don't fly to the other end of the country to get liposuction. That it just doesn't work that way. And this is someone who is fully convinced that there is a pandemic.
16: I'm going to go lay down and show them my belly.
6: But yeah, can you imagine? You, on the one hand, you think there's a pandemic, but then you also go and get liposuction in a hospital.
2: Yeah. Doesn't make much sense.
6: No, no. And you also wouldn't be able to go to TJ Maxx and smell the candles there if there's actually a pandemic. There's just so much about this stuff that doesn't make sense. And again, I'm going to say the same thing. None of it makes sense. None of it makes sense. And it just sucks that there's so many people who can't put two and two together.
2: I know they in my life personally, two people that work for Pfizer, and both of them are like, fuck no, I ain't getting that thing. And
6: really?
2: Luckily, Pfizer and Moderna, and along with Congress and the entire White House staff, are exempt from the mandates, which is convenient. But here's Colbert's. Sorry, go ahead.
6: It's just how can anyone who, even if you love the vaccine and you really want it, how can you hear that the company making the vaccines, the employees don't need to get it? Like, how can you see that and still say, yeah, this is fine, I still support
2: and
6: this?
2: And the legislators and politicians that are mandating it don't have to get it. It's like,
6: It's insane.
2: Here's Colbert. I haven't actually seen this one yet. So this should be good. I think this is, I guess this is an older one, but it's actually probably translates to audio better than the one that's just da da da da da da da. Here we go.
17: 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Thanks to the readily available COVID vaccine, Americans are back to enjoying our favorite summer social activities, family reunions, pool parties, shoving your family in the pool. And I'll give you all the latest vax facts in my long-running segment, The Vaccine.
18: When we poke ya, well, we know you're gonna be. You're gonna be safe from COVID infecting you. When you go out,

0: out J&J there, maybe. Or did they say Johnson? Pfizer was
1: I'm going to fling myself off the balcony. My God.

0: Now, we're damn close to President Biden's goal of 70% of American adults getting vaccinated by July 4th, but unfortunately...
1: Didn't make it. So, one thing I noticed, and I pointed this out a while ago, is did you... John Oliver and Stephen Colbert, once they got, I'm assuming, the Moderna vaccine, started looking way more like Bill Gates. They started wearing Bill Gates glasses. They got the gray in their hair like Bill Gates, like, and they got this, like, what Dvorak points out is the vasectomy look once you get your balls clipped. They all start looking, like, they both started looking similar to Bill Gates. Have you noticed this?
2: No.
1: Oh, look
2: at it. That's so weird.
1: Yeah, look at it. It's weird. I don't know what to think about it.
2: I mean, maybe it's aging them, but nope, it's probably more to the story than that.
1: I think it's also feminizing them, like Bill Gates is pretty effeminate. One more on the update front from last episode. I got an update on Australia here.
3: So first of all, I can announce that by Friday the 15th of October, every single authorised worker that is on that authorised worker list, whether they be in Melbourne or in regional Victoria, will need to have had at least one dose of a COVID-19 vaccine. That is, if they want to continue working.
4: If there's people that don't want this mandatory vaccine, how do we manage this?
3: Well, then they won't be going to work.
1: Oh.
4: Okay.
3: It's very, very simple. It's very simple. We want to open the place up. You want to? I'm not taking lectures on freedom from people who will hold all of us back. Right? We want to be free. We're going to be free. We're going to be open. And the key to that is getting these vaccination numbers up and up and up.
5: Does that mean you don't have confidence in that 80% number anymore?
3: No, not at all. We've just got to get as many people vaccinated as possible. And it's not about the ultimate number.
5: But will there be exemptions? I know you've just said there's a lot of...
3: No, there'll be detailed consultations, and I'm not looking to exempt anyone. I think I'm in the business of encouraging, and where necessary, through orders signed by the Chief Health Officer, mandating people getting vaccinated where they pose a significant risk. There's too much at stake. You will need to be double vaxxed. As an authorised worker, even when after we get to 80% and the authorisations are no longer there, the mandate, the rule, the Chief Health Officer direction will stay in place because cases will still be an issue then. But no, that's not the case. We're going to have a vaccinated economy and we're going to lock some people out because that is far better than locking everybody down.
6: And the crowd goes, ah!
3: That's the decision that we've made. And I would appeal to people, these vaccines are safe and they work. So please go and get one.
1: They're safe and they work. That's pretty good.
2: Wow.
6: I'm going to go lay down and...
1: Oh, whoops. Wrong. I meant to do this one. Yeah.
7: You can run, but nobody escapes the needle.
1: Nobody escapes the needle.
2: My God. See, a vaccine that's so safe, effective, necessary, and it works so good that you need to be forced to get it.
1: Yeah.
2: Forced.
1: We're going to lock them out of the economy.
2: My God, how can you trust something like that? I sure wouldn't. See, this is what I think. Say there's a new candy bar. A brand new candy bar.
1: Okay.
2: And it has the biggest marketing campaign ever from everywhere. Government, celebrities, everyone just saying, oh, it tastes so good. So good. You need to eat this. You need to buy this. It's free. Actually, you don't even need to buy it. Just go to the store. We're going to give it to you. Eat it. Are you eating it yet? You need to eat this. Would you trust that? Hell no.
1: No, and I would trust it even less when the manufacturer could put whatever poison they want in that candy bar without being held liable.
2: Yeah, that should be the only red flag you need. If something happens to you, you can't sue them, you can't do anything. They're just like, well, we don't care.
1: Booberry in the chat, it's kind of a non sequitur to what we're talking about, but I thought it was funny. My condom only works if you're wearing a condom. Oh,
2: my God. I think...
1: Also...
2: I think there's something about them not telling you all of the ingredients. Like, I saw this thing a couple days ago, and I tweeted about it, and Twitter threatened to suspend my account when I posted this. There was something in the Pfizer vaccine that they said something about it, and then they retracted that, and then they're like, yeah, don't worry about it. It's just salt water. Did you see that?
1: No, I did not, but please send me that. I'll put it in the show notes.
2: Yeah, I took a screenshot of it somewhere. It's so crazy.
1: Man. Yeah, that is wild. I need to look. There's so much stuff coming out every day that I just can't keep up with. One thing that really blew my mind. God, I can't. What's Dr. Carrie? What's her last name?
2: Made.
1: Yes, I could never pronounce it. And you said you peripherally, like your mom knows her or something. But that video of her showing the slide images under the microscope of Moderna was crazy. I don't know what to think about that.
2: I saw another one. Someone, I think they looked at the Pfizer vaccine, or maybe I'm still thinking of the same one that you're talking about. It was like a million different unidentified particles and stuff in it.
1: Yeah, and she said it was like self-replicating, assembling artificial material in there, and like there's that cube at the end of these strands, which I guess you could say is mRNA. But the one thing that really gave me the jibblies was the little tentacle creature that she said seemed self-aware, and she said it seemed like it knew they were watching it. And she said maybe that was a fluke, and then they got another vial of Moderna under the glass. And I'm hoping she comes through with what she said she could probably do, is get the video under the microscope of that thing moving. But it's like this eight tentacled little creature that's in the Moderna vaccine, like some kind of GMO nanobot. Like, who knows what the fuck that's for?
2: Yeah, and I completely trust her, and I know she's telling the truth about everything she says. And I can say this because she's my mom's friend. Mm-hmm. Like, they are friends. And I was actually going to go spend some time with her in the Dominican Republic to see if she can help my vaccine injury and to help me, like, detox and stuff. But it never happened, which sucks. But
1: COVID traveling.
2: Yeah, it was like right before all the stuff started that I was gonna go, and then with my work schedule and stuff, I couldn't, and then the COVID shit started. So it never
1: happened. Well, yeah, she seems like a real knowledgeable person and a hero if she's exposing this stuff. I posted that video, and most of the responses I got were like, well, she's gonna disappear pretty quick. I was like, God, I hope not.
2: Yeah, I really hope nothing happens to her. Hope it doesn't.
1: It's a long video, like 15 minutes, but I'll put that in the show notes for anybody listening so they can go find it. She was on the Peter, some guy's show that I had never heard before, but they show you the pictures, and she describes what she saw with the the Moderna and the Johnson & Johnson under the microscope. And the Johnson & Johnson one was like, that doesn't look good, but the Moderna one was freaky what she saw there. So definitely go check that out. Anybody listening, I'll put that in the show notes. And I do have, I think she's in this clip here, actually, on antibody dependent enhancement, which has been a real serious issue, not just from this vaccine rollout, but all the coronavirus and mRNA vaccines that they've tried to do over the last 20 years.
8: Wild virus.
9: Governments have been trying for almost 30 years to develop a coronavirus vaccine, and it's been unsuccessful. And between 2002 and 2012, 2014, they worked very hard to do that. And what happened is they developed about 35 vaccines, and they chose the four most promising, and they gave them to ferrets, which is the animal that is most analogous to human beings when it comes to upper lung respiratory infections. The ferrets had a brilliant, robust, and durable antibody response. But then something horrible happened. When those ferrets were challenged, when they were exposed to the wild virus, they got horribly sick. They got inflammation throughout their bodies, and they died.
10: Vaccines for coronaviruses have had a terrible safety record. There is a condition known as disease enhancement due to pathogenic priming. And this was discovered in vaccinated animals in past vaccine safety studies. When they did conduct vaccine safety studies on animals on coronavirus vaccines, where vaccinated animals got more serious disease after being vaccinated and then when they acquired an infection.
8: This modified messenger RNA.
1: This is her, yeah. Dr. Carey.
8: Modified DNA vaccine. They have tried them in the past 20 years on animal studies. And they've been terrible results because in these studies, when the animals got the vaccine, at first they had robust immune systems, great antibodies, T cell response, great, good, looking good. Then they challenged them with that virus or that bacteria. And every time the animals got sicker or died than much more than the placebo group. So we can expect that. And I think that's why they skipped the animal trials with this vaccine. They don't want anyone to know that. So guess when all these people who get the vaccine, when will they be challenged? The next flu season, maybe the next cold they get. And then they'll blame it on the COVID-20 killing them when it wasn't
11: the COVID.
8: It was the vaccine that they intentionally gave them, knowing the results, knowing how many people they would hurt and kill, how many children they would hurt and kill. This is intentional. People need to wake up to this because that's pure science right there.
11: You've just absolutely nailed it. Bullseye.
1: And the Dr. Robert Malone, the inventor of mRNA vaccines, says the same thing. Like, this is going to cause antibody-dependent enhancement. Don't take it, is essentially what that guy's saying. So, the guy that invented it is saying
2: something.
1: Let's
2: see what happens.
1: Yeah.
2: I'm worried for everyone.
1: Yeah, I mean, I think the alarmism of people like I said, like Tenpenny and Dr. Judy Mikovits, even though I really like Mikovits, I can't imagine that she's correct, because the death toll is going to be, you know, that, I mean, if that's true, half the U.S. population is going to be gone in 5 years. Of course, there was the top outfit on population statistics was predicting that by 2025, the U.S. population would be cut in half, but that was before COVID. They predicted that. So, I mean, who knows? Like, who knows what's real and what's misinformation and what's just to get everybody in a panic?
2: I mean, that's the whole point of what they're doing. They're giving you some real information and then a whole bunch of lies, and it just confuses you, and you're like, I don't know what to believe. But I'm on the side of you just got to be careful no matter what.
1: Yeah.
2: Got to be prepared for anything.
1: And don't know. Definitely don't know what to believe.
12: What the heck's going on around here?
2: I still don't know what these vaccines are going to do to people. My aunt, she got the Johnson & Johnson shot. She was basically forced to get it. Like, my cousin emotionally manipulated her into getting it, which I will never forgive my cousin for doing. He didn't get it himself. But he forced his mother to get it, which is a total asshole move. Yeah, can you imagine? Like, I will never forgive him for doing that. Yeah, it's evil. There's something wrong with him. I mean, I already knew he sucked. Like, he has some very bad manipulative tendencies. But anyway, my aunt, she is of the type, like, hear no evil, see no evil, speak no evil. She's just happy. She likes to, you know, drink beer during the day and then take a nap and then play, like, a casino app on her phone. She's, like, 70, I think. But anyway, she's so happy. She's fine, healthy, and then she gets the shot. And then immediately after, her knees, like, swell up like melons, and she can't really walk now, and she's having kidney and bladder problems, which she has never had before. So there's definitely something in the vaccine that does it. I have heard of other people getting weird symptoms. One of my closest friends got the Pfizer one, and she has been having menstrual problems. And she's having problems with her ovaries, and one of them is, like, swollen, and she keeps having to go to the doctor.
1: What kind of problems?
2: Menstrual problems.
1: Oh.
2: Yeah,
1: I thought you said mental problems, but then I was like, you know, potato, potato. I guess it kind of eats the same thing. Menstrual and mental. Was that sexist? I guess it probably was.
2: No. Okay. No, I mean, it's true, so.
1: I walked into that.
2: Yeah, she's been having a whole bunch of problems, and I don't know if in her head she's connecting it to the vaccine, but it started right after she got it.
13: What is all this stuff?
2: It's like, yeah. What do you think? Why do you think all these people, they're having these problems, but they don't think it's from the vaccine? Like, how
1: is
2: that possible?
1: Because they've been told it's not.
2: Did you see that one headline from a couple months ago? I think it was in the New York Post. It literally said, woman dies minutes after getting the vaccine of something else.
1: Yeah. Yeah, and I also love that it's like vaccinated. There's been a couple headlines like this where it's like vaccinated man dies of COVID-19, but his symptoms would have been far worse if he was unvaccinated. It's like, how do you get worse than death?
2: Oh my God. Yeah, it kills you twice.
1: Yeah, right. Yeah. I mean, it's insane. I think it's just it's working on less and less people, like we were talking about earlier, but there's still a good chunk of the population that, I mean, the government, if the CDC or if, you know, MSNBC or CNN, whoever, Fauci, any of these people that they listen to as voices of authority, if they told them to, like, you know, drink quick dry cement and shove a pine cone up their ass to stop COVID, they'd do it. And then they'd, like, criticize anybody that wasn't doing that. It's like, what, you know, what are you going to do?
2: Yeah, I mean, I could totally see that happening in my building. There's a ridiculous mask mandate in my apartment building where even if you are completely alone, there's no one else near you, you need to wear a mask. And I'm not a crazy person, so I'm not doing that. I refuse. And I need to go get my mail. Like, I get my mail from the lobby and there is like a receptionist there and I get everything from her. Twice she has withheld my mail from me, which is a felony. But because it's like such a gray area, that's what they said. They said it's a gray area, so I can't do anything about it. They're like committing felonies by withholding my mail over me not wearing a mask. And meanwhile, the lady not giving me my mail has her mask on her chin. And then she has the nerve to say it's for both of our protection. It's like, are you insane? And it is taking so much effort for me not to snap on her. I've been more than polite with her. I've raised my voice once, but I don't feel bad about it. It's just insane stuff like this. And, with this mask mandate in my building, they had the mask mandate, and then they said, okay, you don't need it, masks are optional. And then they changed it back, and they said, okay, now you need a mask. And there's a $25 fine for not wearing a mask. And then they changed it again, and now it's a $100 fine, which they don't even have the power to do. It's like, imagine, I own my condo. I'm the homeowner. They can't charge me anything. Like, I'm not going to pay a goddamn thing. They can't do anything about it. And just because there is this mandate, and they have very aggressively worded posters all around the building saying, no mask, no entry.
1: Yeah, and
14: the numbers are going up! The numbers are going up! The numbers are going up! Wear your mask! Wear your mask!
2: Yeah, exactly. It's like on red and orange paper in like all caps. And just because of those posters, people are complying. And there's this one lady, this was a couple months ago, she was obsessed with the fact that I am not wearing a mask. She reported me a couple times. She scolded me a million times. She raised her voice at me.
13: Who wishes to kneel before me?
2: Yeah, and I kept asking her, I'm like, why would I need to wear a mask? And she's like, there are rules. And then I saw her the day that they got rid of the mask mandate. She wasn't wearing a mask. So obviously she's just trying to follow the rules and be a good little slave citizen.
1: Karen.
2: And then... Yeah, exactly. And then this was the other day. This is like a couple days ago. I was in the elevator. It stops on another floor. And then this woman walks in with her son, and her son looks about like 20. They're both wearing masks, like all the way up to their eyes. And I couldn't help myself. I asked the lady, I said, do you like wearing that mask? And she went all out. She's like, no, I hate it. I don't want to wear this. And so I asked her, I said, well, then why are you wearing it if you don't want to? Just take it off. She points to her son and she says, he makes me wear it. So I asked him, I'm like, are you serious? It's like, why do you feel the need to wear this on your face, this like magic piece of cloth on your face, and then also force her to wear it? He looks like he's 20 or something.
1: Oh. Okay.
2: And yeah, so I'm like, why are you doing this? You know what he said? He's like, well, there are rules. That's it. He's just like, yeah, I'm following the rules. There are rules. And oh, it's God. People like this who do not want to use their heads.
15: I am just following orders.
2: Yeah, that's precisely. And it's

0: Because
1: they're the ones coming up with these bogus rules. It's like, I'm not going to do this anymore. I've had enough.
0: I like it.
1: Like,
0: start. I have, the best change you can make is directly around you. I'm all for it.
1: Yeah. Yeah. And I just need to find the right people. Cause I know these people aren't doing it for their health. There's like no one who actually is scared of all this. And okay, get this. My building has a pool and it's like on the beach and you just like get out of the elevator and you're basically by the pool. There are people like putting on their mask at the pool outside in like 90 degree Florida heat and like walking around with that and then getting in the elevator with their mask on. And I know that they are just doing it to follow rules. And last night when I took my dog out, I saw a lady get out of her car in the parking lot and then put her mask on in the parking lot to walk to the elevator. And yeah, I just need to, I need this to stop.
0: I got bitched out by like a nurse last night at my job for no reason other than she was like talking about how she had a long day. And at the hospital, and I was like, oh, which hospital do you work at? My wife works at the hospital, blah, blah, blah. She's like, oh, COVID's killing us. Make sure you get vaccinated. And I was like, nah, I'm good. Hard pass. And then she's like, well, it's because of you that our hospitals are filling up. And I was like, well, the vaccinated people can still spread, transmit, contract, and spread the virus. And I expected her to be like, that's not true. But she admitted it was true. She's like, yeah, everybody can still spread it, but it's the unvaccinated people that are filling up our hospitals. So she got real heated and started yelling at me. And especially when I started hitting her with statistics and, you know, the latest studies coming out of Israel and stuff, she just fumed off and stormed off. But it's like a lot of the healthcare industry is awake. I will say, since like we just had our first baby and, you know, our pediatrician was saying, make sure you don't bring the baby around vaccinated people because they could spread the virus to the baby and not know they're sick. And then one of the OBGYN or whatever at the hospital was saying, well, I'm supposed to, when we were taking the baby out of there, was like, I'm supposed to read you all this COVID stuff. And I was like, sarcastically, I was immediately like, we're going to make sure that baby has a shot every day for the rest of his life. And she, without missing a beat, she goes, well, if Pfizer and Moderna have their way, then that's probably where we're headed. So a lot of these people know it's bullshit too in the healthcare industry.
1: Yeah. I met someone, thanks to Twitter, a doctor at a hospital in California who does not want to take the vaccine, knows what's going on with it, and he's trying to find a way to, you know, get his exemption, keep his exemption, and maybe is thinking of moving to someplace like Florida where it might be easier for him to stay not vaccinated. See, I don't even use the word unvaccinated because the human default is not full of vaccines. So I'm not even going to say the word unvaccinated. But yeah, I'm guessing there's so many people like him, so many doctors, nurses who know what's up. And what we need is for them to speak out.
0: Yeah.
1: We really need that. If only people would stop being afraid of losing their jobs, because if everyone started speaking out at the same time, then yeah, no one would lose their job, probably.
2: Get those fucking babies vaccinated! I am at risk!
0: I think you're absolutely right. It's gonna be the people in the field that are gonna be the ones, and Veritas, I actually have a couple of those clips we have time to get into later, the Pfizer employees on hidden camera saying that natural antibodies are better and that it's all about money, but yada yada. Did you see that latest Veritas thing?
1: Yeah. And apparently there's another one coming out tonight.
0: Nice. Yeah, they're hit or miss. Sometimes they do really good stuff, and sometimes I'm like, you guys overhyped this one, but that one was really good.
1: I don't know. I kind of feel that way about all of them, and maybe it's because I already know the stuff they're saying.
0: Yeah, that's
1: that
0: part of it.
1: That it doesn't feel, like, overwhelming. Well, yeah, it's underwhelming, I should say.
0: Yeah.
1: It's just like, I already knew this, and just someone

0: who works there saying it doesn't really do anything for me. But
1: Yeah.
0: I'm sure it's pretty like, whoa, to many people. But weirdly, there are also so many who see it and they're like, this is misinformation. It's like, dude, it's literally someone at Pfizer.
1: Project Veritas has been discredited. Yep, the guy from Pfizer's saying it. He doesn't work for Project Veritas. Well, how do you know that? Do you know who Peter Duesberg is?
0: No.
1: This is an old Joe Rogan episode. He was he's a molecular biologist going way back who was disputing HIV back when Fauci was killing all those people with his AIDS medication that he was pushing. Remember when Fauci was going to the gay bathhouses to, air quotes, investigate the cause of AIDS? Who's kept going to the gay bathhouses?
0: Wait, I did not know that.
1: Oh, yeah,
0: I knew
1: Fauci,
0: he was doing something
1: Fauci
0: with
1: frequented
0: HIV
1: gay bathhouses to do HIV research.
0: My God. I'm sure he was doing some research. Yeah.
1: So this is Peter Duesberg on Joe Rogan early on in Rogan's show. And Rogan, I think, has since apologized for having this guy on, but he shouldn't have because he was basically, he disputes the scientific community and their motives right here in this clip.
2: The CDC are not very straight or not very honorable about this. They never report pneumonias or Kaposi sarcomas of HIV-free people as pneumonias and sarcomas. They have an AIDS statistic when you're HIV positive, then they report these diseases in gay men or in junkies that are not antibody positive, are not even in the same journals.
3: A lot of people
2: never hear about it.
4: So
2: that
4: it just automatically gets lumped into the AIDS deaths.
2: Yeah, that's what they do.
4: And that's a political decision?
2: Of course. The whole disease is a political. How can you have a common cause for dementia, weight loss, fever, pneumonia, Kaposi sarcoma, diarrhea, leukemia, and whatever, wasting disease? It's 27 altogether from one cause, one virus that doesn't do anything
4: together.
2: In the first place.
4: Lumping them all together is nothing but a money grab.
2: It's a mistake. Well, I mean, money, it's much more ego than money in scientists.
4: Really?
2: Oh, yeah, they want to be famous and they want to be in the history books, in the textbooks. They have discovered something. Gallo would sell his mother for a Nobel Prize.
5: The CDC has continued to exploit public trust by transforming seasonal flus and other minor epidemics into monstrous crises and by manufacturing contagious plagues out of non-infectious medical conditions.
1: So the German guy talking, Peter H. Duesberg, German-American molecular biologist and a professor of molecular and cell biology at the University of California, Berkeley. He is known for his early research into the genetic aspects of cancer. And then right up top, and this is a long Wikipedia page on him, but right up top they say he is a proponent of AIDS denialism, the debunked claim that HIV does not cause AIDS. I would say it's far from debunked, but that's a topic for another day. Let's see here. Just to kind of emphasize his point, this is Carl Sagan, who I guess would be fully canceled today, the great Carl Sagan.
6: Science is more than a body of knowledge. It's a way of thinking, a way of skeptically interrogating the universe with a fine understanding of human fallibility. If we are not able to ask skeptical questions, to interrogate those who tell us that something is true, to be skeptical of those in authority, then we're up for grabs for the next charlatan, political or religious, who comes ambling along.
1: Yeah.
0: Oh, man. They would have gotten rid of Carl Sagan so fast. They would have Alex Jones'd him, probably.
1: Yeah. Conspiracy theorist and science denier Carl Sagan.
0: They literally would have called
1: science.
0: Him a science denier.
1: I'm going to use this one so much now.
3: You disrespected science.
1: That's Dwight from The Office saying that on Utopia. Disrespected
0: science. That reminds me of Fauci basically saying, I am the science. If you
1: attacks on me,
0: science.
1: Quite frankly, are attacks on science.
7: You do not know what you are talking about, quite frankly. And I want to say that officially. You do not know what you are talking about.
1: I don't have the actual clip of him saying that, but they play it on OBDM all the time. It's a great sound drop where Fauci says, quite frankly, attacks on me are attacks on science.
0: He's the worst. Did you see the trailer for that?
1: The Disney Plus documentary about him?
0: Yeah. Jesus, I think it's Christ. Disney Plus with Nat Geo, and they're like making him into some weird, almost religious figure. It's like he's an idol.
1: Oh, yeah, he's the new Gandhi.
0: Oh, my God.
1: Because as we know, Gandhi profited off the sickness of millions for decades, if not billions at this point.
0: Surprise, surprise.
1: And also, like Gandhi, he's just the highest paid government employee. Just like Gandhi, Fauci is. One and the same.
0: He does not deserve any of that.
1: It's fucking ridiculous.
0: He doesn't deserve a penny.
8: Scientists do science.
3: You disrespected science!
0: I can't believe that people still... There are people who still listen to Fauci. I think it is a very small number at this point. I think it's pretty small. But, see, I don't want to trust the comments that social media platforms show me. But, for example, when I look on even Instagram on, like, some mainstream news outlets account, and if they post something about, like, Fauci or the CDC, I look at the comments, and all of them are like, this is ridiculous, you keep flip-flopping, I don't trust this. So I'm of the opinion
1: Fauci
0: that most
1: is
0: people
1: what we call
0: don't
1: them.
0: Trust this.
1: Flip-flopping Fauci. Triple F.
0: It would be so stupid of anyone to listen to a word that comes out of that goblin's mouth.
1: Yeah, he's a goblin demon. The creature.
0: Yeah, he really is. He sucks.
9: Where the what the what frickin' dimension is this little creature from?
1: I got a...
0: Yeah, that's what I feel about Fauci.
1: While we're on Fauci, I got the Fauci clip you brought. I think this is the one you tweeted out.
7: But you are a member of society. And as a member of society, reaping all the benefits of being a member of society, you have a responsibility to society. And I think each of us, particularly in the context of a pandemic that's killing millions of people, you have got to look at it and say there comes a time when you do have to give up what you consider your individual right of making your own decision for the greater good of society. But you are a member.
1: Yeah.
0: Oh, that clip makes me crazy. That is some
9: sick. The crowd goes,
0: Yeah, like, can you imagine one person who hears that and they're like, yes, go Fauci. Go Fauci. Like, no, that is disgusting genocidal language. Like, that's actually genocidal language. And he's telling you, like that NBA guy, I forgot his name already, said, like, you don't own your body, which is what Fauci's telling you. He's like, you don't even have a choice. And he says, what did he say? He's like, what you consider to be your right to choose. So yeah. He's saying,
1: it's like the Australian
0: you already
1: guy.
0: Don't
1: I'm
0: have
1: I'm
0: a choice.
1: I'm sick of hearing about freedom.
0: Yeah.
1: Fuck your freedom.
0: Yeah, and that guy, he's another Turkish guy.
1: And Bill Gates also said, people act like you have a choice. You don't have a choice.
0: Yeah. I think he said that like a couple times in some clips. And there was that one influencer, I forgot his name, but I know he's a Turkish guy who lives in Los Angeles. He's that Twitch guy. Shit, I forgot his name. But he did, like in part of his stream, he said, like, I want to, like, those hogs that don't get vaccinated, I want to inject them in their sleep. Like,
1: oh,
0: fuck
1: you're
0: you.
1: Talking about Hesababi?
0: Yes!
1: He teamed up with H3H3 for a new show, and H3H3, Ethan Klein, is the worst human being on the planet. They're doing a show together now, and it's like in an InfoWars-looking big studio. It's the two of them.
0: Oh, my God.
1: The CDC is just like this whole body of scientists that, you know, make the decisions and tell us what to do. You don't have to think about it, dude. This is the one I meant to play, actually.
10: I don't think you'll ever see a mandating of vaccine, particularly for the general public. You cannot force someone to take a vaccine.
11: 3 weeks later.
7: You have got to look at it and say there comes a time when you do have to give up
12: what you consider your individual right of making your own decision for the greater good of society.
1: But then Rand Paul, at least, even though it might just all be for show, Rand Paul's fighting back against the HHS secretary, Xavier Becerra. Xavier.
13: Mr. Becerra, are you familiar with an Israeli study that had 2.5 million patients and found that the vaccinated group was actually seven times more likely to get infected with COVID than the people who had gotten COVID naturally?
14: Senator, I'd have to get back to you on that one. I'm not familiar with that study.
13: Well, you think you might want to be if you're going to travel the country insulting the millions of Americans, including NBA star Jonathan Isaac, who have had COVID, recovered, look at a study with 2.5 million people and say, well, you know what? It looks like my immunity is as good as a vaccine or not. And in a free country, maybe I ought to be able to make that decision. Instead, you've chosen to travel the country calling people like Jonathan Isaac and others, myself included, flat earthers. We find that very insulting, goes against the science. Are you a doctor or a medical doctor?
14: I've worked over 30 years on health policy.
13: You're not a medical doctor. Do you have a science degree? And yet you travel the country calling people flat earthers who have had COVID, looked at studies of millions of people, and made their own personal decision that their immunity they naturally acquired is sufficient. But you presume somehow to tell over 100 million Americans who have survived COVID, that we have no right to determine our own medical care. You alone are on high, and you've made these decisions, a lawyer with no scientific background, no medical degree. This is an arrogance coupled with an authoritarianism that is unseemly and un-American. You, sir, are the one ignoring the science. The vast preponderance of scientific studies, dozens and dozens, show robust, long-lasting immunity after COVID infection. Even the CDC does not recommend measles vaccine if you have measles immunity. The same was true for smallpox. But you ignore history and science to shame the flat earthers, as you call them. You should be ashamed of yourself and apologize to the American people for being dishonest about naturally acquired immunity.
1: I like that somebody's out there in the Senate bringing stuff like that up.
0: Yeah, I don't trust anyone, but I still appreciate anyone who goes against what they're trying to do. Like Ron Paul,
1: I'm more of a fan of Daddy Rand Paul. Both. Yeah, Ron's the man. Rand is like, you know, half baked Ron.
0: Yeah. Yeah, Ron Paul is like the OG. He's the best.
1: Real. Yeah, YouTube just took down his whole channel without
0: warning.
1: Didn't
0: they bring it back, though?
1: Oh, maybe.
0: I think. I don't know.
1: Checking live
0: time. I heard something about it being reinstated after it got taken down. They're like, yeah, we made a mistake.
1: They always do that, yeah.
0: Yeah.
1: And all your subscribers have been removed. Sorry about that. Whoops, back up now.
0: Oh, my God.
1: Let's see.
0: They're so crazy. And like everything else, they're not subtle about it.
1: Looks like it's down. The Liberty reports.
0: Oh, it still is?
1: I thought it was the Ron Paul Institute or something. It was what they took down. The Liberty reports up. Maybe I'm confused. Mm. Don't know.
0: Yeah, I don't know what's up, what's down anymore.
1: Yeah. In more ways than one.
0: Yeah. Yeah. And like my account got nuked a couple months ago.
1: You have a YouTube?
0: My account. Well, no, just my Twitter. Not
1: oh,
0: YouTube.
1: Yeah, yeah.
0: Yeah, claiming I impersonated myself. And then I had this account for 10 years. It is linked to my author page that, I work at Maxim, like the magazine, and my Twitter is linked there.
1: No shit.
0: And it's linked on my website. And I've had this account for 10 years. I used it professionally for 10 years. And then I started tweeting about this COVID stuff. And then I got nuked. And Twitter sent me an email saying I violated their policy on impersonation. And it's like, how is it possible to impersonate yourself? And I emailed them back 1,000 times. And then they finally responded and said, yeah, we'll let you verify your identity. Send us a copy of your passport. So I sent them a copy of my passport. And then they made my suspension permanent, saying I'm impersonating myself. So, yeah, what according to them, my passport, like, doesn't even confirm my identity.
1: Wow.
0: Yeah, so that's why I have this new account, and which was, I got threatened that they would shut it down, too. So now I'm thinking, yeah, if I get nuked again, this time I'm going to come back as a lawyer. I'm back as a doctor now, so I'll come back as a lawyer next time.
1: Hell yeah. Yeah, get on get on Mastodon or something. Get when Twitter totally takes you down, get federated.
0: Yeah, my brother's been telling me to get on something like Mastodon. But those are used so much less. And
1: yeah. But it's the future, though.
0: It wouldn't be as fun.
1: Because it's federated and localized nodes, so the people can't censor it unless they come to your house and shut your server down, you know, or whoever server you're on.
0: Yeah, actually, I might as well just make an account now.
1: I actually started following you on Mastodon, but it's like a clone of your Twitter. It just reposts your tweets.
0: Wait, so I'm already on Mastodon?
1: Yeah, it's like a bot that just reposts all your tweets on Mastodon, but it's,
0: interesting.
1: Yeah. You should be able to just take over that account and start posting there. I'm not sure. We'll talk.
0: I'm not mad at that.
1: Here's part two of that Paul versus Xavier clip. I love also anybody who is like in charge of the HHS and his first name is Xavier. It's like, what the fuck is this? The Sword in the Stone? Get the fuck out of here.
15: Senator, I appreciate your question and appreciate that everyone has their opinion. We follow the facts and the science at HHS. We use the expertise of
1: this is the same HHS that clip you played.
16: You can think of the vaccine as protection against COVID, or you can consider it your ticket to the next big thing in life.
1: Yeah, so that's the same HHS that I'm assuming he greenlit that since he's the head of the HHS. God. But yeah,
0: surprise,
1: go back to
0: surprise.
1: Here he is.
15: Senator, I appreciate your question and appreciate that everyone has their opinion. We follow the facts and the science at HHS. We use the expertise of the medical professionals, the scientists.

0: Bail in the grass, everybody. It's me, E. Dusty Apples.
1: Oh, hey, it's me, the Reverend Dr. Pfeiffer.
0: Oh, hey, you're here on a Thursday.
1: Yeah, that's right. I quit work to be an amateur banjoist.
0: Well, all the best luck to you.
1: Nah, I had the day off, and what a fine day to be in the grass.
0: I totally agree. Well, this is the Thursday morning 2 hour folk hour. I'm going to be bringing you some bluegrass, some folk music, and who knows what else.
1: That's right. And we're going to have a good time, and we're going to start it off with the Burney Sisters. We haven't played them in a while. They're kind of a regional around here in Missouri, and they're doing No Difference.
0: All right.
1: They got some good harmonies on this one.
0: Oh, I believe it.

0: Oh, yeah. Mighty nice. You're right. They got some good harmonies.
1: Yeah, they do. They got a good version of Rhiannon out there, too. I'll have to bring back to the show one of these days.
0: Yeah. Nice. This one, I've had sitting around for a while, so I don't even remember what it is. But this is a song called Homestead on the Farm by the David Thumb Band.

0: Oh, yeah, that's pretty nice right there.
1: Yeah, that's a good tune. I like that one a lot.
0: I have to find more stuff from them.
1: Yeah. And this next one, well, this guy knows, has no shortage of stuff out there because he's been around for quite a while. Going back to a Newgrass Revival, this is Sam Bush.
0: Oh, and, nice.
1: This is 8 more miles to Louisville. Louisville? Louisville? Whatever.
0: Hey, we know what you're talking about.

0: 8 more miles to Louisville. The town smells like a fart.
1: Indeed.
0: It probably does. I don't know. It's been a while.
1: A lot of pulp mills around there.
0: Yeah.
1: If I remember right.
0: Yeah. And ain't the best smell in the wind, you know. But that does not relate to this next song. That's by a group. I don't think we played these fellers, Bumper Jacksons. I don't think so. But they're doing a song called Darlin' Corey.
1: All right.

0: yeah, a little jazzy there. I like that one.
1: Yeah, it's pretty good.
0: Not and, too heavy.
1: You know, you said you've been sitting on another song before, and I've been sitting on this one for quite a while. It's by one of our favorite artists, Gillian Welch.
0: Oh, nice.
1: And I really like the song. I just have been having a hard time fitting it into the show. And I'm not even supposed to be here today. So I figured, why not?
0: Why not?
1: Gillian Welch, the Elvis Presley Blues.
0: Nice.

0: glad I got that off my playlist chest or whatever.
1: Yeah. Hey, you feel better now, right?
0: Yeah, yeah.
1: Well, here's another one I've been sitting on, keeping it warm. It's been a while, so I don't even remember if it's fast, if it's slow. But I think it's pretty good. I do remember that. There's a reason I took it. A song called Matches by Audie Blaylock and Redline.
2: One, two, three, four.

0: you had a fade out there. That's nice.
1: Whoa, all right. Yeah, I wasn't ready for that.
0: Well, you know, and it was a pretty quick song.
1: It was a pretty sweet song. That was awesome.
0: Yeah.
2: Maybe they just had really good cocaine or something.
0: Maybe. Them bluegrass boys, you know, they sometimes do.
1: Over-the-counter energy drinks.
0: Which counter? Where's that counter at? I'm going to find it.
1: Yeah. Hey, you mind if I play a medley?
0: Nah, certainly. Let's do that.
1: Yeah, it's a good one. You know, every now and then I check in with my daughter. She likes pretty good music and Taylor Swift as well. But
0: we can't fault her for that, you know.
1: You know, I like to ask what she's listening to. And, so, you know, I've played a few of the things that she's listened to on the show. You know, a lot of singer-songwriter stuff. But I asked her recently, and she said, well, I'm actually just listening to I'm With Her Lately. So, yeah, so this one's for the kids. they're doing a medley of Toy Heart, Marry Me, and Hear Jerusalem Moan. And it's a pretty good one.
0: Oh, yeah, well, and that's a really good one. All right.
3: And gracing our stage one more time, here's some bluegrass from I'm With Her.
0: Oh, thanks, Chris.

0: Boy, howdy.
1: They do a pretty good job, yeah.
2: That's the best.
0: Oh, man, them harmonies, man, they give me a little choked up. They're good. They're real good.

0: Oh, yeah.
1: Oh, yeah. That was a mighty fine little fiddle reel there at the end.
0: Yeah, not too shabby.
1: Too shabby tall. Now, this next one's one I don't remember. But it was I broke out a few old concerts from the Watkins Family Hour when they were doing their what's the word? Residency. There we go.
0: Oh, yeah.
1: They're in L.A. And this one is Sean Watkins. He's doing a song called Keep Your Promises. If I remember right, it's kind of a slower one.

0: I like that one.
1: Yeah.
0: I do like that one.
1: Sean Wright Watkins, he writes love songs, pretty much.
0: Well, I love that. I got a request here from Sir Oma. I think I can fit this one in here. It's a good one. We played it before a long time ago, I think. It's a cover of a Pixie song by Trampled by Turtles. This is Where's My Mind?
1: All right.
0: And if you know, let me know. I'm looking for mine too.

0: What the hell are these songs about?
1: I think if we knew, it'd take away some of the magic, you know?
2: It's true.
1: It's true.
2: I mean, trying to figure it out is part of the point.
1: I think so. Yeah, you're right. I mean, if we knew what John Lennon was singing about, we probably wouldn't listen to him.
2: Art, it's always subjective and up to interpretation. And for other good rants about art, tune in to the Millennial Media Offensive Tuesdays. We've got John G. Do here in the troll room this morning, listening to The Grass.
1: Well, in the grass. Thanks, everybody, for joining us. And
2: we did have a good rant about media being art and being subjective. So
1: no. Oh, yeah, so. For all you people that don't understand this show, refer back to that argument. And well, this next fella, he's got quite the name. His name is Chris Cool, and he's with Ivan nice. Rosenberg. They're doing a song called Stage Fright.
2: Oh yeah, it's a band song, I think.
1: Oh okay. Well, let's just see. I've had it for a while. I don't remember.

0: Hell yeah. Pretty good. Pretty good banjo picking right there.
1: Yes, indeed. Yeah, and that was a tune originally by the band.
0: Oh, nice.
1: All right. Can't remember. I think it was sung by Danko or man. I don't even remember.
0: That's heck.
1: I wasn't even born, man. I wasn't even born.
0: Danko's a pretty cool name, I mean.
1: I've got a song about them, actually.
0: Oh, yeah.
1: But maybe I can pull it up later. But it's not what I have pulled up now. I've got the Punch Brothers.
0: All right.
1: And I hope I get back to their song because I don't want to blow it off because this song's called I Blew It Off.

0: Oh, yeah. Wouldn't be a folk hour without Chris Thiele's falsetto.
1: It's true. It wouldn't be folk hour without a few things.
0: That's true. And without Dame Black Loca there in the chat room, too. She sent me some mighty fine handmade glass, guitar slides.
1: Oh, yeah.
0: Yeah, they're pretty cool. They,
1: very cool.
0: Not that I can use them that well just at the moment, but yeah. Wanted to say thanks to her.
1: Absolutely. And I enjoy her products as well. I just recovered from a coughing fit right before this break.
0: Oh, right on.
1: Yeah, so we always like to thank Dame Black Loca. So. Courtesy of Dame Black Loca.
0: Woohoo! Yes, indeed.
1: TexasHotGlass.com.
0: Right on. This next group here, I don't know what... It could have been started by Ted Kaczynski, for all I know, judging by the name. It's a group called Fireball Mail. And they're doing a song called 8 Days.

0: shoot, yeah.
1: Heck yeah.
0: Almost forgot to mention, Dame Black Loca sent me another piece of quality glass for my grassy ass. It's a bigger, better, new and improved glass flute. It plays mighty fine. Mighty fine indeed, sir. Thanks again, Dame Black Loca. Texas Hot Glass.
1: Sounds real good.
0: It do. Yes, it do.
1: So that was 8 days, right?
0: That was 8 days.
1: Well, speaking of numbers, we got a couple boosts.
0: Ooh, we got a boost, huh?
2: Yep. Well, it looks like they're lit.
1: We are.
0: Yes, indeed.
1: I had to get put my nerd pants on this morning, even though I'm off work, to make sure that we are lit.
3: Crypto.
1: Just kidding, I'm not wearing pants.
0: Me neither, son.
1: But Ned kicked it off.
0: Oh, with, Ned, I like him.
1: Yeah, 33 sets. And he said, in the grass and happy PTO to a couple of cool SOBs.
0: Oh, well, thanks cool. for all the abbreviations, Ned. You know we don't like to read.
1: And we got some, this is a nice boost from old Johnny Reb. He was mentioned a little bit earlier. 32123. Little palindromic boost there.
0: Oh, yeah.
1: And, for more information about this, you'll have to go back and tune in to their most recent show of MMO. But I guess I can read this. There is a reason the Jubes need to sacrifice two red heifers. Yes, profundity in numbers. The two-hour folk hour hosts, Dusty Apples and Pfeiffer, are my red heifers, sacrificing time and early morning energies to bring bluegrass to the world of fringe internet podcast listeners. This is just as much God's work as growing curlicues and fancying yourself a Semitic patriarch as you butcher Texas beef to induce the Mashiach PS Daybreak and Dixie by Keith Whitley and Ricky Skaggs, please. OTO.
0: Well, I got some curlicues growing. You just don't know. You don't want to know where.
1: Oh, yeah. I got locks in my beard, man.
0: Nice.
1: I just don't wash it very often, that's all. Yeah, we can probably find that for you.
0: What was it again?
1: Daybreak and Dixie by Keith Whitley and Ricky Skaggs. Okay. I know I've got Sierra Hull doing it, but we can probably find it.
0: I think so. Well, all right. Thank you. Thank you very much.
1: Yeah, that was a mouthful. But thank you, old Johnny Reb on the fountains.
0: Some coded language in there.
1: But for one more number, I've got Luke Black here doing Must Be Seven, which is a Billy Strings cover.
0: Oh, nice.

0: yeah. See, I'm trying to get that that song that we had a request for. That's
1: oh yeah.
0: Shouldn't be too much.
1: You know, while I was getting ready for the show this morning, I went looking for a good cover of Southern Cross, you know, CSN song.
0: Mm-hmm.
1: And I found one, but I couldn't find a good live one.
0: Oh.
1: It's kind of a bummer. I'm just stalling right now.
0: Oh, that's all good. I think I think this one is, well, you know, Windows 11 is really cool because it does everything for you that you really don't want it to do, but it's going to do it anyway.
1: That's the power of AI.
0: Oh, yeah, sure. That's what they're talking about. Asshole intelligence, I think, is what that stands for. I think this was live in the studio. Maybe not live on a stage, but we're going to play it anyway, because, I mean, what the hell is our show, right?
1: Right.
0: It's Daybreak in Dixie with Keith Whitley and Ricky Skaggs.

0: But, you know, I've always been sort of like a grass hole.
1: Yeah. Short and sweet, I like that.
2: Yeah.
1: Here's another one that's not too long. It's a song called Come On Down by Fast Track Band.

0: Oh, yeah.
1: How? Oh, come on down.
0: You first, buddy.
2: Oh, boy. There's yeah, the first person to always come on down, I always thought was a plant.
0: Oh, yeah. Yeah.
2: Anyway.
0: $1, Bob.
2: You know what I feel like? A little bit of Tuttle Time.
0: Oh, good. Me too.
2: Because this is her with Rachel Bayman, and they're both pretty good. And they're doing Madison, Tennessee. It's about a town in Tennessee.
0: Hey, don't say.

0: Very nice. Now they sound pretty good together.
1: Yeah, they do.
0: Well, let's do another song about a state.
1: All right.
0: This one's by
2: that blue-eyed bluegrass bad boy. You know.
0: Oh yeah.
3: Psychonaut Billy Strings.
0: Yeah, he's doing T for Texas.
1: All right.

0: Yeah, indeed. Those are my two favorite states besides Missouri.
1: Naturally.
0: Yeah. I think the wind's about right. At least it is around here.
1: Yeah.
0: With little Brandi Clark.
1: Oh, yeah.
0: She's doing a song. You might have heard it on the show before. You might have heard it before in general. She's doing a song called Get High.
1: Oh, well, you better do it.
2: But I'm guessing today in Daytona, somebody's going to come up to me and say, you know that song you wrote about that girl you went to high school with? And I'll say, yeah. And you're going to say, that's me.

0: Sometimes that's the only way.
1: That's right.
2: He noticed that the parties at the trailer park where he lived never seemed to stop.
0: Yeah, you know, I mean, ain't nothing wrong with it. Here's a song. How about it? It's called Katie K. It's by Robbie Foulkes.

0: it's a good thing he loves her then.
1: Yeah. I don't know, man. Sometimes it'd be like that.
0: Yeah, sometimes it do.
1: You just gotta create some space for yourself sometimes.
0: That's
1: to
0: right.
1: Avoid shooting people.
0: That's right.
1: Because you don't want to paint a masterpiece all over the walls, if you know what I mean.
0: Yeah, I do. Yeah.
1: But Bob Weir knows what they mean.
0: I bet he do. I bet he does.
1: Yeah, he's doing a Bob Dylan cover when I paint my masterpiece. And since ProHuman's not around in the troll room this morning, I'll remind everybody that ProHuman wants to marry Bob Weir's daughter. So,
0: there's no reason why he shouldn't.
1: That's right. He thinks she's mighty attractive. And she is.
0: Well, all right.
2: Okay. We just got clearance to do this one.
1: So did we.
2: Oh, the streets of Rome.

0: it.
1: Oh, Nash.
0: The venerable Bob Weir.
1: Yes, indeed. This one I just took, so hopefully it doesn't have any of the, you know, the some YouTube videos just had to put in there, all that kind of junk. But Ned was saying it's one of them fellers from Supertramp's birthday or
0: so. All right,
1: or death day. Roger Hodgson's. Why put a G and a D next to each other? I don't know. Anyway.
0: Do Super Tramps have super gonorrhea?
1: I do believe. All right. Yeah, that's why.
0: You might want to stay away from that.
1: That's how they get that name. Let's see. It's

0: I learned to not do cold listens on this show, but that was not a Super Tramp song. It had nothing to do with them.
1: We've had way worse cold listens, though.
0: Yeah, that's true. They didn't give the name of the song they were doing, but I just saw Long Way Home live and was like, well, that's got to be it, huh?
1: Yeah. Well, at least, you know, it was a folk song. It had the right instruments. It was listenable. There. It didn't have some weird stuff in the middle of it.
0: No. They were singing in key. Yeah. Well, you know, let's do something we know is good. How about that?
1: Sure.
0: We know it's good. Because they never steered this wrong before. It's Gangsta Grass.
1: All right.
0: Doing Ain't No Stopping.

0: That's right. They all up in the house like that. That's what they are. All up in the house.
1: It didn't surprise us with the ending on that one.
0: No.
1: I had my finger over the mute button, like, all right, I'm ready to come back.
0: It's a song, ain't no crime, that just stops.
1: All right, I think I must have just had it in mind because the word stop isn't.
0: Oh, yeah, but there ain't no stopping.
1: You see? Ain't no stopping.
0: Right.
1: There ain't no stopping them boosts.
0: Oh.
1: This one came in. Oh, nice. This is 2,000 sats from the Widow Garrett.
0: Oh, thank you.
2: Thank you, thank you.
1: Yeah, she says, I'm still out here picking up what you're laying down. Skiffle is folk, right? And then she's got a YouTube there. We'll have to take a look at that. Oh. Love is Lit from @Meemaw on the No Authority Social.
0: Well, all right.
1: And that's where you can find Widow Garrett these days. Appreciate you still being out there.
0: Indeed.
1: Very, very early listener to the Folk Hour. But I guess up next is me, huh?
0: Yes, indeed.
1: The legendary Sarah Watkins doing I'm going to do another Bob Dylan song here, Senor.
0: Oh, good.
1: It's a good one. Kind of rocker, too.

0: She does a really good version of that song.
1: Yeah, it really does, yeah.
0: Well, we definitely got time for this request from Widow Garrett. And I do believe it counts because I see acoustic guitars and an upright bass on stage there. So we'll play this. It's a song called Good Morning Blues. And it's Van Morrison, Lonnie Donegan, and Chris Barber.
1: All right. Skiffle.

0: Thank you, big jumper, Dr. John.
1: Yeah, that's fun.
2: Shoot, yeah, thanks, Widow Garrett.
1: Indeed.
2: I think we got time for one more.
1: Indeed.
2: How about the little Sturgill Simpson?
1: All right.
2: It's a long white line. Get your straws ready.

0: All right.
1: All right, indeed. All right.
0: That does it for us here at the Thursday morning 2 hour folk hour.
2: Thank you, Dusty.
1: Yeah, it's a good way to start my day off.
2: Appreciate it. Yeah.
0: Ladies and gentlemen.
2: Welcome to the grass to you on this fine Thursday morning. I'm coming to you live. It's Thursday, October 15th, 2026, and that was a Folk Hour replay. That's right. That was from, March 21st, 2024. That's right. I had the day off on a Thursday, and I did the show with Dusty. We had a good time, as you just heard. But in the grass to you, I'm the Reverend Dr. Pfeiffer, back in the studio in the heart of the Ozarks after a weekend trip to Kansas City doing the show from there. And, you know, it was a show. We pulled it off. There were a couple of hiccups. But hey, we're back in the grass now. And I've got a pretty good show coming up for you this morning on Rev Doc's Revival. That's right. Of course, we started off with a folk hour. This is a little bit of that.
3: That blue-eyed, bluegrass bad boy. You know it.
2: Yeah, you know it.
4: A Psychonaut, Billy Strings.
2: Uh-huh. But this is a little instrumental we call Baltimore Johnny.

0: Yeah, that was the Del McCoury Band there. So Del, yeah, for the streets of Baltimore. Coming up before that was Billy Strings with Baltimore Johnny, a little Baltimore twofer there. I wonder how much people in Baltimore like bluegrass these days. I don't know. But got a little Stanley Brothers coming up next. We're in the grass here on the Folk Hour.
1: Here's another antique number.
0: During Red Rocks Revival, you know how it goes. We got the big tent up.
1: Going down the road,
0: we're folking.
1: Feeling bad, or the lonesome road.

0: All right, Stanley Brothers there with Lonesome Road Blues there. That was back from, do I know when that was back from?
1: 1957.
0: That's right, 1957 with the Stanley Brothers there. Up next, I got a little Frank Sullivan and Dirty Kitchen. It's baseball season. They're doing a tune called Line Drive. It's playoff season. Sports ball.

0: Yonder Mountain String Band there with Raleigh and Spencer here on The Revival. We're in the folk hour. I'm the Rev Doc.
1: That's right.
0: You're tuned to the No Agenda stream. Less than a couple hours, what, hour and a half away from No Agenda.
1: Let's see here.
0: I got some new AJ Lee and Blue Summit that we haven't played on the show before. This one's a Sully tune. We like that.

0: Sullivan Tuttle there with AJ Lee and Blue Sun doing Seaside Town. Nice tune. What a great voice that guy has. It's kind of like a nice warm blanket almost.
1: Yay.
0: All right. Let's see. I was on Into the Doorful Verse yesterday. That's Sir TJ the Wrathful show. He's a podcast, and a lot of times he's got guests from his family because he grew up in a bluegrass band. And we just kind of had a good chat. It'd been a while. And we AJ Lee and Blue Summit reminded me of that because that's one of the things we talked about. Kind of wanted to know what I've been listening to a lot of. And I don't know if you've noticed here on the during the folk hour, but AJ Lee and Blue Summit is kind of like my favorite band right now. But they're doing great. And then he pointed out that they don't have a banjo, which is true. Which is, it is almost a knock on them, but it's kind of like Lynyrd Skynyrd. They didn't have a fiddle, but they had two guitar players. Well, AJ Lee and Blue Summit, they got two guitar players, so they're kind of like Lynyrd Skynyrd, Stay tuned for the revival for maybe some Lynyrd Skynyrd later. I'm not even sure if I'm going to get there. I'm feeling pretty folky this morning, folks. I'm not going to lie. But I want to thank Doug It Up. Came in earlier. You heard the train whistle. It was 22 sats, and he said, yay-hoo! Sorry, I neglected to thank you promptly, Doug It Up, but I'll always get around to it. And up next, I think I'm going to play a little Punch Brothers, because we haven't heard from them in a while, and I don't think I've ever played this song. It's called Alex.

Yeah, Andrew Bird there with Orfeo Looks Back. Good little tune. And snuck that drummer in there. I think we're going to kick him back out, though. One of the things I talked about with Sir TJ was the Punch Brothers. Of course, I played that song Alex earlier, which wasn't a Radiohead tune. But one of the things I talked about was that appealed to me about Punch Brothers early on was that Chris D'Elia's obviously like a Radiohead nerd. And at the time of my life, I kind of was too. And that was just apropos of nothing, because I'm not going to play Punch Brothers again, but I am going to play a Radiohead cover. This is David Rawlings and the legendary Gillian Welch doing Black Star.

Oh, man, that was really a weepy little ballad, wasn't it? Let's pick the pace back up here a little bit.

0: Green Sky Bluegrass with Joshua Davis. Last winter in the Copper Country. They got a great version with Holly Bowling out there too, on piano, which is pretty cool. And Dame Bullystein boosted in during that. 11-11 Sats, that's her row of banjo. She said, Green Ski, Green Sky, Bluegrass, banjo, hashtag grass gang. Yeah.
1: Boost me, bitch.
0: I'm not calling you that, Bullystein. You're a fine lady. I missed you this week. It would have been nice to see you. Let's see. I got some new grass revival here.

All right, Newgrass Revival there with High Lonesome Sound. Heck yeah. Got a couple people to thank. Here on Rev Dox Revival. It's the top of the hour. You're listening to Rev Dox Revival on the No Agenda stream. I'm the Reverend Dr. Pfeiffer. It's a little show we do. It's a pre-show to No Agenda. The Podfather's going to take over here in about 55 minutes for a live No Agenda in an hour. That's right. So I'd like to thank TJ the Wrathful, Sir TJ the Wrathful, to you plebs. Came in with 333 sats. He said, in the grass, just tuning in, Pfeiffer. And that was that poverty parrot you heard him feeding there. And of course, I mentioned earlier in the show that I was on Into the Dwarful Verse. You can check that out in the Podcasting 2.0 apps. That episode has already dropped. So he's got it out there. And let's see. In fact, I heard reports there were people late to the live show this morning. Because they were listening to that show, which is, you know, good enough. But, and then 333 sats, which for some reason made the little children say yay. But the message here was good grass, heart, si debendo. And it came from the lightning in voice, so I'm thinking he did that over Noster, if maybe. Let me know in the troll room there, si debendo, how you're boosting in there. But let's open up this last hour here. With a little Dave Alvin. I don't know what Adam's going to be talking about on the show today, but I can tell you, it might sound something like this.

0: Dave and Phil Alvin there with World's in a Bad Condition. Good little tune. My little J.J. Cale to follow that up, though. This is J.J. Cale and Leon Russell. Doing a tune called No Sweat.
1: Oh, all right. We've been doing that lately.
2: Okay. Y'all rolling? Here it is, original rock.

0: is James.
1: Two nights ago, so we're gonna do a John song for you right now.

0: Oh, yeah, Konar burst there with pretty good. And Dug It Up sent in a pretty good boost. 8,008 sats. That's the big boobs. And, of course, that triggers the Dolly ISO talking about her lumps. They just came up and never went back down. He said, dealer's choice doesn't even have to be Dolly. Well, I mean, come on. I kind of think it has to. So let me try to work one up here. I got it all up here behind me. And, how about this one? No, how about this one? Oh, wrong one. I cannot tie. Okay, here we go. In the grass, y'all.
1: Well, he lived by the apple orchard in this little old orchard shack. And his name was Jackson Taylor, but we all called him Applejack. And old Applejack was loved by everyone he ever knew. And Applejack picked apples, but he

0: little Dolly Parton with Annie Lou Harris and Linda Ronstadt there. So I got myself a twofer. Y'all know I can't... Well, you know, if I could, I'd go back in time, change my name to Graham Parsons, not overdose on drugs, and marry that Emmy Lou Harris and live happily ever after. That's right. I would do that. But this song made me think of this one. Here's a little bit of that...
1: That blue-eyed, bluegrass bad boy, you know it.
0: Yeah.
2: Psychonaut, Billy Strings.
0: And it's because...
2: But, you know, I've always been sort of like a grass hole.
0: Uh-huh.

Yeah, Billy Strings featuring Anders Beck there doing that Skinner tune, Ballad of Curtis Lowe. Man, I've been keeping it kind of unplugged today, haven't I? Well, let's bring the Bottle Rockets in. They got some guitar, they got some drums. They're doing a song called Hard Times. Out of Festus, Missouri. Bottle Rockets.

Bottle Rockets here on Rev Doc's Revival. That's right, now it's time to reach out via TCP/IP and hack into your local MUX PA. Rebroadcast the No Agenda stream so they all may know the media deconstruction that can cut through all the horseshit that's out there. That's right. And for everyone on the No Agenda stream that needs a partner, find each other, because for every amen, there's an A woman, and for a person, an A them.

Mr. Pharmacist. That's right. All right. For the moment of gratitude this morning, doing the Grateful Dead tune, we have AJ Lee and Blue Summit bringing them back. They're doing Ripple.

0: AJ Lee and Blue Summit. And, you know, I've got a version of her doing that song with AJ Lee and the Dorfels. Not the Dorfels, sorry, AJ Lee and the Tuttles. Yeah, that's a long time ago. She's been doing that tune for over 20 years. Let's see. Up next, I've got a crowd favorite here for the Trolls. This is a Grass Gang favorite. This is a Rebel Rocker favorite. This is Driving and Crying.
1: My brother Thad, Courtney, y'all come sing with me tonight too, as well as Shelly.

0: Yeah, driving to crying. They were straight to hell. 44 sats from Dug It Up. He wants to hear a little... Okay, that's enough. He wants to hear a little Hank 3. So we're going to go straight to hell and straight to hell.
1: All right, motherfucking Saturday night, guys. We do appreciate y'all coming out and spending your time with us and all that good shit. Don't light up the smoke because they supposedly got the undercover motherfucking policeman out there. So, drink it up. Have a good time. Let's fucking get this thing going straight to motherfucking hell.

0: by request. Hank Williams III there was Straight to Hell. That's right. Two different, very different songs with the same name. That's right. We got time for one more before the best podcast in the universe. You saw that pod ping go live. We're all getting ready to go. All right. And for the last tune here, I think I'll bring in something from the old Dusty Apples library. It's a fun little tune called Pussycat. This is the Bridge City Sinners.
1: Okay, one, ready again?
0: All right. Following the theme of going to hell.
1: Three, four.

0: All right. Thank you to the Bridge City Centers for that little entendre there. All right. Well, it's about time for the best podcast in the universe. It's the news you can't lose. It's the Podfather Adam Curry. He's going to be bringing it to you this today on No Agenda. That's right. Stay tuned. I'll be joining you again on Sunday morning for the 10 a.m. RevDox Revival. It's a three-hour show. We're going to keep doing the same stuff. It's going to be great. And until then, I've been the Reverend Dr. Pfeiffer. Stay in the grass, y'all.
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all the trolls in the troll room, it is time once again for your media deconstruction on this Thursday. 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Retweet the tweet. Boost the toot. Slash the X. Wine on the blue. Cry. Spin a reel and do something crazy on the TikToks. 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Your No Agenda show is next.

0: feels good. Okay. Stand by. 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
2: Coming to you from the heart of the Texas Hill Country, once again in Fredericksburg, Texas, it is time for another No Agenda with another guest co-host, this time in the studio. 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His name is Matt Long, and we will welcome him in 96 seconds from now. Stand by.
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0: don't say we don't love you, Matt.
1: Oh, man, I'm telling you what. that was amazing. 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
0: to understand the everything lyrics. 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
1: Yeah, you know, Led Zeppelin always, you know, sang their songs slowly, so I could never get into that genre of music where you had more than, you know, two words in 5 seconds.
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0: Yeah, I listen online, man. I stream it.
1: Of course.
0: Because whenever I listen to it here over the air, it melds in with some other station. What is that other station? Is that from Bernie or somewhere?
1: Well, if it's in the morning, it's Atmospherics, and it's one of the Mexican stations.
0: Yeah, that's what it is.
1: It's the Mexican stations, and they just ride over the top of us on a regular basis.
0: So Matt does his show from a shipping container at Hill Patriot FM, which is lovely. I mean, I just love that setup. I've been on the show several times, mm-hmm. and, you know, recently coming on Monday mornings to talk about stuff. Although, luckily, you've upgraded to a clean feed, which is nice. It's really good.
1: I have. I've impressed everybody at the station with clean feed. And so they're all, someone even thought I had you in the studio last time you were on.
0: There you go. It probably sounded better.
1: It probably did. Yeah, no, in our studio. But, you know, I'd like to say something to our producers. You know, the first time I was the No Agenda co-host here, I looked at my numbers, and I don't look at my numbers on my podcast.
0: Yeah, because the Matt Long Show is also
1: right,
0: a podcast.
1: Right, the Matt Long Show. It's mm-hmm. a daily radio program. I take out all the commercials mm-hmm. and put in a little 15-second bump in there. And so, yeah, you get to hear me say, we'll be right back after this short break.
0: bump.
1: You know? Yeah. And so anyway, I checked out that my numbers that day after I got back from the studio here. And they had jumped significantly, like a bunch.
0: Yeah.
1: And so I figured, well, okay, I'll get a nice little one-time bump. Let's see what happens. Well, I've been watching it now for 4 weeks. It kept that big bump for about a week, and then it went down a little bit, but it's steadied off. And
0: beautiful.
1: So all of you who came over from No Agenda interested in the Christian Texas politics, those got to be Texans coming over there. I mean, if you're from, you know, New Jersey, what do you care about Texas politics?
0: Easy on Jersey, okay? I lived there for 12 years. Jersey boys is real, man. Careful. We'll have to take you out back,
1: okay,
0: Texas boy.
1: So I just wanted to say thank you. And also the art, I don't think anybody's ever created a piece of art for me like that, like the album. What do you call
0: it? Yeah, the album art.
1: The album art. Well, everyone that had my name on it, I printed, had a 4x4 glossy print made. In fact, I have them here. There's 9 of them.
0: Oh.
1: And then I made out of my 4 favorites, I made a 16x16 poster.
0: Oh, wow.
1: But my goal is I'd love to get a signature on these works of art.
0: Oh, from the artists themselves.
1: From the artists themselves.
0: Okay.
1: So it may be impossible. I don't know. Maybe one or two of them will show up at the No Agenda meetup.
0: This was going to be my next honorific to throw on your name here.
1: All right.
0: Which is Matt and his beautiful wife, Gail. I would just say Gail and then Matt.
1: Mm-hmm.
0: Let's just
1: put it in the right order.
0: Yeah. Have organized the Fredericksburg No Agenda meetup since inception
1: mm-hmm.
0: At Bar 1776. That's J6 or Jenny's place. And we got another one coming up this Saturday.
1: Excited about it. I'll be running a little late. I have 2 speaking engagements this Saturday.
0: Are you speaking as Matt or as Ben?
1: Both.
0: Okay, so let me set it up, Matt.
1: Okay.
0: For those of you who missed it the last time, Matt is I would say state famous, but probably world famous for his reenactment is the right word. Yes, of Benjamin Franklin. Matt knows more about Benjamin Franklin than anybody I've ever met. And he looks, when he gets into his wig and his spectacles and his outfits.
1: It's my hair.
0: Oh, that's right. Because
1: I straightened my hair.
0: Straightened your hair, right. That's right.
1: And shave my headline back. Listen, this is dedication.
0: You're dedicated, man. Yeah, dedicated. And he puts the suit on. He's got the shoes with the buckles. And you got a cane, too?
1: Oh, I've got the gold capped cane.
0: You got the cane. And you go to the Capitol in Austin. And you walk around and you give lawmakers crap. You're like, hey, you're unconstitutional. Get out of here. You whack them with the cane.
1: That's right. Absolutely.
0: So you did one as you and one is
1: Saturday morning is the men's prayer group at Bridge, mm-hmm. and I'm going to be speaking to them as Matt.
0: When is it? This
1: Saturday.
0: Is that this Saturday?
1: It's a prayer group, not the regular men's group. Okay. No, we have a Saturday once a month, second Saturday men's prayer group that Jeff McClarty puts on.
0: I didn't know
1: and
0: that.
1: So yeah, it's really good. And
0: do I need a secret handshake or decoder ring?
1: No, you just need to show up, get on the list, and I think it's the second set. Is this the second Saturday of the month? You're on the list. Okay.
0: Yeah, it will be the second.
1: And then I'm going out to Patriot Academy for not the Boy Scouts. What's the replacement group for the Boy Scouts?
0: Scouts.
1: I think it's Young Life or Boys Life or something. Anyway,
0: really?
1: So
0: it's no longer Boy Scouts of America?
1: No. There is Boy Scouts of America.
0: Which includes girls.
1: Which, whatever. whatever. But a number of years ago, there was Christians who organized a counter scout group, and it's called Boys Life or something like that.
0: Mm. You should probably know before you go.
1: Prep
0: a little.
1: I've got it in my notes here, but that's going to be out at Patriot Academy, and yes, I'll be going in my full garb out there to talk to young men and boys out there, and that's early afternoon, so.
0: All right.
1: So, yeah, it'll be a busy day. So maybe when I get to the meetup, I may just sit quietly in a corner. My tongues and lips may just be worn out.
0: But you'll be dressed as Ben?
1: Oh, yes.
0: That might be kind of cool.
1: It is, because I'm not going to have time for a costume change.
0: Yeah, we got lots of people who want to take a picture with Benjamin Franklin. That's
1: all
0: awesome.
1: Right, he'll be there. I do autographs for $5.
0: It's not true. He does them for free. How many people are coming? Do you know?
1: To the meetup?
0: Yeah.
1: I do not know. I never checked the RSVPs. Okay. I imagine it's going to be a whole lot like the others. We usually have, 30 to 40 to 50 maybe?
0: Something like that, yeah.
1: 30 to 50 that come and go. Yeah. I want to encourage people to spend both nights this weekend.
0: Yeah, that would be good for Jenny, too.
1: She could really
0: use some of that business, for
1: and
0: sure.
1: My offer still stands that if you stay both nights, you will have some of my jellies and jams at your breakfast.
0: Matt brought me home some. Yeah, you brought me another jar. This was peach, I think.
1: Yeah, this was peach.
0: Man, and that stuff is so good. And I always say, Tina, have some. She's like, it's all sugar. I say, well, of course. Yeah. That's how you make it. What do you expect? Not just peach. Duh. There's sugar in there. Yeah, that's the whole point. Like I got my sourdough, you know, that's I got my butter, and then like, oh yeah, it's so good. It's awesome, man. Another reason I'm so happy you're here is you're a fellow vapor. There's nothing like just vaping away in this studio. Mm-hmm. I love that. It seems to be a lost art form. I mean, does anyone vape anymore? Are we the last of the Mohicans?
1: We might be, unless you're, an illegal high schooler out and back vaping.
0: With the blueberry, blueberry vapes. Those are no good. Those are no good.
1: You know, I bought some cartridges from a company recently, and they sent me a free bottle of some insanely juicy berry thing that I will never, ever use. And I didn't know whether just to send it back or it's like,
0: what do you vape? Do you have, nicotine in there?
1: Yeah. I think I'm at 12 milligrams of nicotine. Not the 18 is for boys.
0: I think I'm at 4 or 6. I'm pretty low. I'm a microdoser, man.
1: Yeah, and no flavors.
0: I just want tobacco taste.
1: That's what I'm after. Mm-hmm. That's what I'm after.
0: Well, I'm also glad you're here because you already know what's going on with me and with the show. And I'm happy to be able to look at you when I go through this because you're a brother in Christ. You understand what I'm saying here. And we'll get right into the media deconstruction in a moment. But a lot of you probably heard on We Get to Do This. October 29th will be my last No Agenda show. And there's a lot of reasons for that. But this has really been on my heart for a long time. And so I want to make sure that No Agenda Nation hears what's going on. And of course, it started 3.5 years ago with me getting saved. And all of a sudden, I started seeing the world in a whole new light. And not just on the show, but everywhere. But in particular, you know, what I'd been doing for at that point 17 years, I realized it's not just Soros, it's not just big pharma, military industrial complex, politicians, bankers, Muslims, tech executives. There is absolute true good and evil in the world. And I realized God is real and so is Satan. And that we don't have political problems, we have a spiritual problem in the world. So it was, and I know a lot of people picked up on it, it became increasingly difficult for me to really stick with the format of No Agenda, which by design is cynical and mocking. It really wasn't who I was anymore, and I found it so hard to break the format, probably not even possible. Of course, John kept the balance that a lot of people wanted. You know, he would slap me back in my Christian corner, but it was not as fulfilling to me to do this type of format as a believer. So I realized that I had a new mission, a commission, so to speak, to go out and make disciples. And in the past couple of years, I started a company that helps Christian radio stations get online, but probably more exciting is it turns churches into local radio stations. That's the Godcaster. And we've set up, you know, multiple of these hyper local radio stations and have over 300 Christian radio stations who are trying to reach a new audience. And obviously their transmitters and sticks in the air are not fulfilling that duty anymore. But also we get to do this with Pastor Jimmy. Got my book that will be about a look back at my life based upon how I view the world now and other projects. And I really wanted to, you know, I was getting ready to, but probably a year and a half ago, I was getting ready to talk to John about this and say, you know, I've got to make a transition. You know, he was also getting into 80, which I knew, no one else knew it. and like, so I wanted to talk to him about it and see, you know, how we could make this a smooth transition. And then all of a sudden, you know, double bypass, the whole world is getting rocked. You know, I was not going to discuss it with him. I was like, okay. And I talked to Tina. Tina, of course, knows all about this. And like, when he's strong again, I'll bring it up. I don't want to rock the boat. And, you know, he was coming back. His voice was strong. He was about ready to move back into the house. And God clearly had other plans. So when John died, honestly, so did the show as we know it. I mean, the show is, yes, it's media deconstruction, but listening to a show like No Agenda requires two people who have a relationship. And we had a relationship. There's no doubt about it. You know, our relationship was entirely unique. It was so unique, in fact, that when we would meet in person, the last time I met him was, last time I met him was, you know, this year. He was in a little urn. Wasn't quite as fun as previous meetings, but maybe 7 years ago. And it was awkward. It was like we had nothing to say to each other. And, you know, Tina was like, what is up with you guys? And, well, we talked to each other 7.5 hours a week. You know, it's like we had nothing to say other than, hey, how you doing? Yeah, I'm good. So that type of relationship, you can't fabricate it. You can't make it up on the fly. You can't patch it up with somebody new. I mean, we actually were talking months on Skype when I was living in London and he was in San Francisco, and months of just talk and talking through media and differences in newspapers before we ever hit record. And actually, I mentioned this on We Get to Do This. I was listening to Chuck Lorre, the famous showrunner, producer of some just amazing sitcoms. And I really was ready to hate this guy because I heard of some of the things he said, accepting an award in California. And I was, you know, he really knows how to make television. You know, he did Roseanne, he did 2.5 Men, Big Bang Theory. I mean, the whole multi-camera sitcom, which is kind of a dying art. And, you know, he said something which really rang true for me, is that people want to, they feel part of that family. They feel part of the relationship that the characters have amongst each other. And I think that's what No Agenda had above all. And, you know, 50% of the air staff just fell away. And I've had a great time with the guest co-host for the past few months. But, you know, with John's passing, half of a business partnership also died. And that really complicates things. I can never have another true equal partnership in this vehicle because I can't offer the other half to anybody. So I will complete our 19 years plus one extra show on the 29th. And what will happen with No Agenda is still being discussed. Of course, I'll keep you updated. But after the 29th, I'll be focusing on my kingdom work. We get to do this, Godcaster, all the other things. And, you know, I'm sure I'll have a lot more to say on that last show because there are just so many people. And this is literally one of those times where, you know, the award show, oh, there's so many people. There's too many people to mention.
1: Oh, yeah.
0: It's literally thousands and thousands of people who I'd have to thank. So, we'll get to that, but now we're going to finish strong here. And, you know, I'm 62. I really want to finish strong in life. You know, it's too many people have been falling down around me. So I need to make this change. I want to make this change. I'm excited to make this change. And I thank you, Matt, for being here for this day, because makes me feel a little bit sturdier to have you across from me.
1: Well, thank you, folks. I really highly suggest you go pick up that We Get to Do This episode from yesterday, because Adam unpacks that so well, his decision-making process and what he went through emotionally, spiritually, what he's gone through in these decisions. And he, boy, what, that was like 15 minutes of that programming yesterday. Mm-hmm. And it's right at the beginning, so you don't have to zip through anything.
0: It's not that long either. It's not a 3-hour show.
1: No, and but I'm telling you, it was well worth it to listen to it. It did make me sad a little bit, I have to say, Adam. I was listening to it, and you know, I'm a little bit older than you, but it also started me looking at the phases of my life, areas that I've had to get out of and get in of and mm-hmm. out of, and it made me kind of reflect on some of those moves I've made in my life. And I just think that God's in control of all of this.
0: Amen.
1: And our future is where he wants us to go. And but it is a little freaky. It is.
0: I mean, especially 20 years, man, or 19 years. It's just like, wow, it's been quite the ride. It really has.
1: I mean, have you been married that long ever at once?
0: John had witnessed all three of my marriages. Thank you. No, longest. It rivals my first marriage, but, you know, Tina will go long beyond that because we're going to be together forever. It's been an incredible, incredible ride. Speaking of things you know about, God, politics, Tallarico, just that we'll start off in Texas because this is what you know. He did his town hall on Wednesday. Turns out he wasn't in a mental institution. Turns out
1: maybe.
0: Here's the man himself.
2: Yeah. So I have one more question for you on this, because there has been a lot of wild speculation. Anybody on social media has seen it, right? About the flu. So can you just clear it up for people? Was the flu the only reason you were out? Yeah. And is there anything you do differently now when you look back at the 9 days that you weren't on the trail?
0: Are you saying that's a laugh tell?
1: I'm saying that's a laugh tell. Yeah, chuckle, chuckle, chuckle.
0: So you really think he was out for other reasons than the flu?
1: I don't know. It could have been, you know, anything. It could have been a dead boy or a living dog. We don't know. something happened during that week. There was some certainly strange.
0: Yeah. Let's see.
2: And you were out. Yeah. And is there anything you do differently now when you look back at the 9 days that you weren't on the trail?
3: No. I think the responsible thing to do when you have something like the flu is to stay at home and not get other people sick.
0: Now, I will say that I think people also accepted the COVID vaccine into their life. They have gotten a very bad flu this year, which, as you recall, was non-existent during COVID.
1: Oh, yeah. No flu during COVID.
0: Just as a little side note there. So it could have been that he was, he seems like one who accepted the vaccine into his life.
1: Probably in every backup and probably every brand just to cover himself. Or his mama made him do it, because, you know, he lives in his mom's basement. So
3: And I was able to work remotely from home. But you're right. I mean, that decision to stay home for a week sent my opponent and his conspiracy theorists spiraling. I opened up social media and learned that I apparently had dropped out of the race, had flown to a mental hospital in Ohio, that I had died. This is crazy. I mean, these false claims got millions of views online.
2: They did.
3: And this is an example of what I call the rage economy. Conspiracy theorists can post anything they want on the internet. They get clicks. The billionaires who own these platforms get rich. We all get angry, and nobody's life gets any better. Conspiracy theories don't put food on the table. They don't put...
0: Hello, it's put food on two tables. The Curry and Dvorak family for 19 years. This has been great.
3: Us in the tank. They don't actually improve our communities or improve our country. And so I'm going to stay focused on the very real problems that are facing Texans. And that's exactly why I'm here tonight.
0: So he was there to face the Texans. And it was really good to see believers standing up and asking him questions. And this was, I thought this answer was quite telling about his faith.
4: My topic is abortion.
3: Yeah.
4: I'm a Catholic, yeah. An Orthodox Catholic. As you know, Catholics, we tend, and I myself included, to be a one-issue voter. And so what makes it difficult for us to vote Democrat is that we have this idea that if you cannot provide policies or support policies that protect the most innocent among us, who is the unborn child, how can we trust that you're going to provide policies to protect the rest of Texans and to promote dignity and human life in that. So I challenge you on that.
3: Yeah. You know, some of my spiritual heroes, like Pope Francis,
4: sure,
3: and Pope Leo.
0: There's the two of the killers right there.
3: Are pro-life. Mm-hmm. And they are consistently pro-life. Mm-hmm. They're not just against abortion, but they are against poverty, against climate change, mm-hmm, against war. And so I can respect anyone like you who is consistently pro-life. And I actually think there's common ground we can find here. We may come to different moral and ethical conclusions when it comes to the question of should abortion be legal or not. Mm-hmm. It sounds like you and I do come to a different conclusion. That's okay. You know, we're both Christians. And the Bible is silent on the issue of abortion.
0: What?
1: I know that.
0: What? That... I mean, and that's the thing. I've heard this.
1: Yeah.
0: In fact, you know, we're still watching The West Wing. We're in the final season. It's getting pretty dumb. And it's, what's his face? Alan Alda is the Republican, and Jimmy Smits is the Democrat. And this comes up in the TV show. The Bible is silent on abortion. I'm like, no. You knit me together in my mother's womb. God says he created us both in the womb. I mean, this not silent. And then you get down to the, you know, death part of it, which is also gravely misunderstood. Well, we'll get to that in a minute. But I was just like, what? It's silent. And he goes to seminary school.
1: And it's almost like it's a technicality.
0: Yeah.
1: You know, it's not, it's almost like he reads the Bible as if it were a legal document.
0: Oh, that's
1: a technicality. And, you know, the Bible doesn't say anything about spending too much time on your gaming console, right? I mean, there's nothing
0: it's
1: in
0: silent.
1: There.
0: It's silent on
1: completely
0: gaming.
1: Silent on game. I mean, and so, yeah, it is kind of trying to read the Bible as some kind of technical guide. And yes, is it a guide to life? Yes, but it's not a technical guide. And I think there's a lot of religions that still treat it that way.
3: It sounds like you and I do come to a different conclusion. That's okay. You know, we're both Christians, and the Bible is silent on the issue of abortion. It means you and I both have to look at different scriptures to try to come to a conclusion.
0: There
3: but what
0: go.
3: I think we can do is actually come together on reducing the number of unplanned pregnancies and the number of abortions. Because if we treat this issue as a public health problem and not a culture war problem, then we can actually make progress together.
0: Okay, so then he goes in. Now he's going to backpedal on some of the other things he said.
3: And so I actually want to clarify a few of the things that you said, because I know that this has been used in these attack ads all over the state. You know, the first comment about about God not being defined by gender. When I said that, I was being provocative, and I want to admit that and come clean about that.
0: Let me come clean. I was being provocative. Well, that, no, you're being dumb. It's like, especially in Texas, why would you even say that? As a hello, babe. Yeah, she's here. Yeah. Tina checking in. Yeah, Phoebe's with us.
1: Is she bringing us in snacks?
0: No.
1: Like,
0: there's no snacks.
1: We're not, no charcuterie?
0: No, there's no charcuterie on the No Agenda show.
1: Man.
0: At the end of the show, though, you will get a glass of wine if you would. Do you drink? Do you drink wine?
1: No alcohol at all.
0: No alcohol? Grape juice?
1: Grape juice. Can I interrupt that with a good juice story?
0: Yes, please.
1: All right, why not?
0: Story.
1: So I was traveling in Yugoslavia. And I had a friend in Colorado who was from Yugoslavia, and her family was still there. I was all over Europe that summer, and she just said, hey, if you happen to get to Yugoslavia, here's my family's address. You should go knock on the door, and I'm sure they'll put you up.
0: Oh.
1: So I made it to Pula, Yugoslavia.
0: Pula, where is
1: Pula. You cross the border from Italy at Trieste, and then if you go straight down the coast, Pula is about halfway down the coast.
0: Oh, okay.
1: All the German, all the very overweight white German people go there for the nude beach.
0: Yeah, and they put out their towels at 3 a.m. to reserve their spots.
1: So I'm in Pula. I go to this big house, knock on the door. This little old lady comes out. I don't speak Italian. I got a little bit of German in me, got a little bit of
0: she
1: Spanish.
0: She looks at you and goes, go away, you're German.
1: No, no. I dropped her cousin's name, and she said, oh, yeah, I'd heard of, you know, she let me know that, oh, yeah, I knew you were coming, invites me in. So she's the matriarch of the house, and we drank espresso and smoked cigarettes all day.
0: Nice.
1: And had a great conversation, but just with, like, a pad of paper and a pencil. And, I mean, literally drawing out a guy walking with a backpack on his
0: back.
1: Wow. That's what I'm doing. Oh, and so we had this great conversation. And so I learned that there was one English speaker in the family.
0: Mm-hmm.
1: And so everybody gets home in the evening, and finally the guy that speaks English shows up. Oh, he's so excited to meet me. He just, oh, what, man, we're going on. Oh, let's have a drink. Can I get you a beer? And I said, no, no, thank you. And he said, oh, the strong stuff. You want some vodka? And he's reaching up in the, he's reaching up into the cabinet and pulling down a bottle of vodka. And I said, no, I said, I don't drink any alcoholic. I'm an alcoholic. And he goes, oh, I know what that is. And he says,
0: let me show you what that is.
1: So, and then he says, so do you like Jews?
0: Jews.
1: And I'm standing there, oh, Lord, what do I do now? I was very nervous, and I'm trying to think, well, what would be appropriate answer? I mean, I'm in his house, you know? I don't want to give the wrong answer. And he says, you know, apple juice or orange juice.
0: That's a good story. That's a Shaggy Dog story.
1: There you go. I couldn't help myself.
0: Woo, all right. Well done, sir.
1: Thank you.
0: Well done.
3: And so I actually want to clarify a few of the things that you said, because I know that this has been used in these attack ads all over the state. You know, the first comment about God not being defined by gender. When I said that, I was being provocative, and I want to admit that and come clean about that. But I think what I was saying is actually not controversial theologically. The idea that we can't define God using human categories. Not only did I say that, but the late Charlie Kirk said that. The late Pope Benedict said that.
0: Uh-huh.
3: And so, yes, I was doing it maybe in an annoying way.
0: Yes.
3: I can admit that.
0: Rather.
5: I think we have to be careful using modern cultural terms when talking about God.
3: Sure. I think that is very fair criticism. And I've kind of admitted when, you know, how I've said things in the past have maybe not come across in the right way or have upset people, and that's not my intention.
0: You
3: know, my goal, I'm a seminary student, as you know. My granddad was a Baptist.
0: That's what kills me. I'm a seminary student. Well, you should go back to grade one, maybe. There's a couple things that seem to be wrong with his thinking.
3: He's a preacher, and I'm following in his footsteps, hopefully going to become a minister one day. And preachers often will say something shocking in a sermon to get your attention. And that's something I'm still learning how to do in a responsible way. And so I'm always going to take feedback from my fellow Christians, from my constituents on how to do that in a responsible way where I'm actually communicating what I mean and not muddying the water.
0: Yeah. How about not saying God is not binary? Did that go through your head? This may be an irresponsible way to do it. One more clip here.
4: And I just want to add that the Bible is not silent on abortion. There is the Ten Commandments, thou shalt not kill. And
0: now let's just stop you for a second, because that comes back later with Hassan. Thou should, you know, if you go back and look at the original text, it says, you know, the kill is murder.
1: Murder. That's right. It's thou really, shalt not murder.
0: It's really, and I think it was the King James Version that said kill, but every translation after that says murder, because that is the original intent of the word kill, like a harmful killing. So murder is what it was about.
4: And I just want to add that the Bible is not silent on abortion. There is the Ten Commandments, thou shalt not kill. And as Catholics, we take great insult, I guess, sometimes when it's spouted that way. But I also want to add, I know I'm up on time, but contraception and age-appropriate thing also, when it comes to Catholic vote, is a very trying thing for us, because we believe the parents are the primary educator of our children. And so one of the things that we really struggle with is having any government interference with how we educate our children. So I know we're going to agree to disagree on that, but I do appreciate your comments on tending to the life from the womb to the tomb. Yeah. And I think that's one common ground we can come to.
3: And I think, you know that I'm an educator like you.
4: Sure.
3: And if I believed that abortion was murder, that it violated the Ten Commandments, then I wouldn't support it. And
0: now this is, so he correctly identifies murder, but he says, if I believed it was, so he doesn't believe it's murder.
1: Right.
0: Isn't it a harmful killing? I mean, some of how this happens is quite harmful. I just find that to be baffling, that he can twist and just with a straight face.
1: Oh, and Satan was good at that. Jesus told us about that at the temptations.
0: Yeah.
1: That, Satan knows how to twist those words around without a doubt.
0: He's channeling is what you're saying here.
1: You know what I'm thinking here? What got me more was this a random woman brought up?
0: Never.
1: If it was, she was well prepared.
0: Yeah, no.
1: She did she did a good job.
0: No, it's always set up. I mean, on all sides of the political spectrum. What I find so interesting is how the Republicans and certainly the administration, they seem to be very worried about this guy beating Ken Paxton. And Vance, you know, I don't know if you heard this, but I was like, you know, it seems kind of beneath him to say this.
6: A guy that age who is so obsessed and focused on transgender children, I don't know about you, but I never want to see that guy's web browser history.
7: Well, he's just a guy who shows a weird focus on transgender kids and drag queens. And
8: well, who's your favorite drag queen in Texas?
9: Oh, my gosh. Probably Alyssa Edwards.
8: Alyssa Edwards?
7: He said something to the effect of an 11-year-old in drag was a great sight or a very beautiful thing. He says a lot of weird stuff. And I think typically people who say stuff like that tend to have some pretty unusual search histories. Maybe he doesn't. Just guessing. But I wouldn't want to see it.
0: Okay. It's just, okay. Are you really that afraid? I mean, so what if the guy wins? Are we going to lose the country?
1: You know, I've been thinking a lot about this. The these guys tell us, or they either tell us or we're afraid of what they can do. First of all, they've got no power. If he's in the Senate, he's one of 100.
0: Yeah.
1: He'll be a freshman. And I'm not saying that I hope he wins or anything, but he will not be as destructive as everybody says he will be.
0: It's just the numbers, right?
1: If he makes that number change, and he would be, that would flip a seat. That would take us from, what, a two-seat majority?
0: Who's this us you're talking about,
1: Matt Long? Oh, yeah, I know. It would take the Republicans from a two-seat majority in the Senate down to one.
0: That gets tricky.
1: And that does get tricky. And and depending on who he gets together with on down the road.
0: Mm-hmm.
1: But right now, immediately, he's not going to have any power when he gets there. And honestly, neither will Paxton. I mean, this is one thing I want to talk about after the election, because people get all bent out of shape when I look at things objectively.
0: Yeah,
1: they want me to toe the party line.
0: Yeah.
1: But neither one of them has that much power. You know, Chip Roy, he's very quick to say he's one out of, you know, 435. Yeah. You know, he's very quick to say that.
0: Mm-hmm.
1: And but what we are always told is that, oh, I'm going to go to Washington and I'm going to do this and I'm going to do that. None of them can do any of that.
0: Mr. Smith goes to Washington and changes the world.

0: times.
1: Mm-hmm.
0: And so I really think that they were looking, the Democrats went about, they said, we need a young face. We need someone young.
1: Mm-hmm.
0: I think it really was because of his youth and his appearance. And he did take a pretty strong, he was one of the, I don't know, 8 or 10 Democrats that always seemed to be at the back mic. Mm-hmm. And that's how you get attention among the party and among the public is going to the back mic in the Texas House. And so that was where he was there a lot. So he was known in that circle. And I imagine at some point in time, people were sitting around saying, we got to find somebody. And he was, you know, chosen. Mm-hmm. And he's, you know, and so as far as is there any kind of, you know, hidden money behind him? I don't know. I think he was picked by the Democrats for his youth, for his activities, his anti-Republican stance of being open and vocal.
1: He's a Christian.
0: Oh, yeah. And he's a Christian. So you put that in there. And yeah, I think he's suckering a lot of people.
1: Then we have Ken Paxton. I have a nice negative report about him, too, today, just to even it all out.
2: The Wall Street Journal reported today that Texas Republican Senate nominee Ken Paxton partied with 2 U.S. fugitives in Dubai and a woman not his wife doing so on New Year's Eve 2024. The Journal has video of the event on the balcony of a luxury high-rise building. You see it there. Paxton, who was married at the time, is seen with his girlfriend also in the video. One of 2 Americans indicted months prior to this event on federal health care fraud charges. We're joined now by CBS News Texas political reporter Jack Fink. Jack, catch us up on this Wall Street Journal story and whatever implications it has thus far had in the race.
3: Major, nice to be with you. I think this video from the Wall Street Journal and the story just reinforces the notion of all the baggage that Ken Paxton has. He's had this very public divorce that he's gone through. State Senator Angela Paxton, his wife, filed for divorce. She announced it publicly on X last July on biblical grounds. And so this just reinforces all of that. He's also been under an ethical cloud. He hasn't faced any federal charges. He was under federal investigation for a long time. But this just really reinforces the notion, and this is why some Republicans tell me they just will not be able to vote for Paxton in this race.
1: There's a lot of people who don't like Paxton.
0: Yeah, I know it. I know it. And it's one of those situations where, you know, I'm not a party hack, mm-hmm. but I definitely am going to go Republican majority of the time.
1: There are other people on the ballot, though.
0: Oh, absolutely. And yeah, there's some libertarians. There's
1: anyone any good?
0: Not that I would waste a vote on, and I hate to say it, but we have a two-party system. I mean, I'm probably more libertarian mm-hmm. on a conservative side. I call myself a small L libertarian because I believe in liberty. Mm-hmm. And so I kind of lean in that direction. But this is a two-party system, and there's just no – for right now, we're stuck with it. And I hate to say it, but if that's a protest vote, you know, oh, I'm going to vote for the Libertarian, I'll show them. You're not showing anybody anything. You're not proving anything.
1: Why do you think President Trump endorsed him and not Cornyn? Cornyn was no good?
0: Cornyn was really no good. All right? I mean
1: – all right, thanks for informing me.
0: You could look at his, well, Biden thought he was the greatest thing since sliced bread.
1: Okay.
0: Biden loved him, and he worked with Biden on some gun control issues.
1: Oh, we can't have some, that in
0: and
1: Texas.
0: And some red flag laws.
1: Oh,
0: and
1: yeah.
0: So that was, in fact, when that first came up, when Cornyn first got behind those bills during Biden, I immediately announced on my radio show, I said, Cornyn's not going to run again.
1: Mm.
0: Because this is the behavior of folks when they're in their last year. They don't care. And so they'll make deals or do things that they know won't matter. And so when he did that with the red flag laws and the gun control issues with the Democrats and with Biden, guarantee he's not going to run again. So I was shocked when all of a sudden we hear he's running again. I said, "How? No, you screwed the pooch." And then he got beat 2-1. He outspent Paxton 12-1 and got beat 2-1 by Paxton.
1: As an ode to

0: JCD, you brought a noisemaker today.
1: I did.
0: He would have loved this, by the way. He would have loved this noisemaker.
1: All right, I'm gonna.
0: Don't tell anybody what.
1: Okay,
0: it is
1: I won't
0: yet.
1: Tell anybody what it is. So, and I can guarantee you that noisemaker has never been on No Agenda. 19 years has never been there.
0: Let me see.
1: Are you getting anything in the rat room?
0: I'm looking the rat room.
1: Oh no! What is it? The dwarf room. It's something like that.
0: The troll room.
1: Oh, the troll room.
0: The dwarf room is even better. Do it again. Do it again. Do
1: one. All right. One more time. Here they go.
0: I don't think anyone will get that.
1: Oh, no. They could have some good guesses.
0: Is this a traditional noisemaker? Is this like a...
1: No, it is traditional. It was purchased at a music store. It's actually a legitimate instrument.
0: No one has got it, so you're gonna have to tell everybody what it is.
1: I purchased these at a music store in Quito, Ecuador. I'm pretty sure it was Quito, and it was a legitimate music store, and not for tourists. And it is pig toenails,
0: and they look gruesome.
1: It looks like he had what do you call that gook under your teeth? Looks like he had a what's that nasty stuff under your toenails? I've got it.
0: Fungus.
1: Fungus. It looks like all the pigs had fungus.
0: Does it smell?
1: No. My cats could smell something on it, because when I dug it out of the box this morning, yesterday, the cats relocated it a couple of times.
0: Get that out of here,
1: overnight.
0: We can't
1: and
0: have that
1: they were giving it a good sniff. Now, I have a friend in Indianapolis, actually, and he has always collected different percussion instruments. And so I remember going, I said, I'm going to buy Steve something in there, something he doesn't have. And so, yeah, I bought two of these strings of pig toenails, and one of them is residing in Indianapolis right now.
0: You are such an OG dude, man. I love that. I brought a noisemaker rattling this front of me. What is this thing in front of my face? Pig nails. Oh, that's amazing. So now we have the latest controversy. Of course, this is Ukraine and Russia, which I guess this is the new focus of President Trump, is to stop this war. He kind of promised it within 24 hours. Not kind of. He actually promised it.
1: Over and over.
0: Over and over and over. Very disappointing. And so now it seems that by hook or crook, he's going to make it happen.
2: A key component of Ukraine's communications network was partially disabled today, perhaps by its ally, the United States. The Starshield satellite network, funded by the Pentagon and operated by Elon Musk's SpaceX, was not operating at full capacity today, hampering communications within the Ukrainian military. Liz Landers has that story.
3: Overnight in Kyiv, homes engulfed in flames. As rescue workers rush to put out the blaze and save the victims of Russia's latest brutal onslaught. As it continues to target Ukraine's energy infrastructure, plunging the nation's capital into darkness. This comes just 3 days after President Trump announced on Truth Social a, quote, energy ceasefire in the war between Russia and Ukraine, and that, quote, both parties have agreed. Since Trump's announcement Sunday, Russia has struck at least 26 energy facilities across Ukraine. And the war-weary nation feels it is being abandoned by its ally. President Zelensky told Piers Morgan today,
4: "We are losing strong partner. So this is my opinion. And
5: you think you're losing America?
4: Yeah, but not because of us. We can't be weak, otherwise we can't survive. It's painful. When President Trump chooses one side, not our side, but we are okay that he's in the middle, but if you're in the middle, you have to stay in the middle, not on the wrong side. I think his advisors are wrong. I don't know who is pushing him not to the right side. This is not right side of history.
0: No, it's Elon Musk, of course. You know, this is the guy who's also going to rig the elections. He's going to rig the midterms with his new satellites.
1: Oh, absolutely. Yeah.
0: But the thing, I didn't really understand, you know, so this is Star Shield, which is, you know, actually Richard Engel is hilarious. You know, the spook is on the scene, and Engel goes on NBC, and this is how he says it's going down.
6: So Elon Musk, who's now once again a supporter of the Trump administration. They had a breakup, and now he's back supporting the Republicans with hundreds of millions of dollars for the midterm. Mm-hmm. He just cut off, according to the Ukrainians, a key communication system.
5: Yeah,
6: that
5: the Starlink
6: system.
5: Richard, so what does that mean for Ukraine's ability to defend itself, to protect its skies? Because now they're in a real situation with no weaponry and then losing the support of the U.S.
6: So the Starlink system, which either of you or I could we could buy as a consumer, is different than the military grade Starlink mm-hmm. that the Pentagon pays for mm-hmm. and that Ukraine uses. It's called Star Shield. It's the same thing. It's just more classified, a little more upgraded.
0: It's the same thing. Just more classified, a little upgraded, you know, nothing. It's the same thing. It's basically what you and I have, Matt, that, you know, and the entire...
1: With a racing stripe painted on the side of it.
0: The entire Ukrainian military can't function without it.
6: And they use that, the Ukrainian military use that for everything.
0: Mm-hmm. Everything.
6: For targeting, for defense, yeah. For all their missile defense, for communications, for everything. And that
0: how did we do war before the internet?
1: I mean, no kidding.
0: It was impossible.
6: It was just throttled, meaning it was greatly, greatly reduced without any advanced knowledge. Musk turned it off.
0: So that's not what happened. And of all outlets, Scripps. No, the Scripps live here.
1: Yeah, they live right here. They do. They're a branch of the family.
0: Are they the medical Scripps or the media Scripps that live here?
1: I think they're an offshoot of the bigger Scripps family.
0: They're subscripts.
1: A subscript. Thank you. I wish I'd have thought of that.
0: Yeah, there you go.
1: No, they're good people.
0: Yeah. No, they're good people.
1: Without a doubt.
0: But here's from a news organization they're somehow related to.
7: The war between Ukraine and Russia has now been going on for more than 4.5 years. Ukraine has survived largely because of its expansive use of drone technology. But today, there was a setback. It came after Kyiv endured another night of missile attacks. Officials saying attack drones suddenly lost their Starlink signal. And it may have to do with tensions between Kyiv and Washington. Scripps News Chief International Correspondent Jason Bellini is live right now in Kyiv. And Jason, explain what happened and then how Ukraine's armed forces found out about the speed throttling is what it's being called and how significant this could become.
0: So I heard speed throttling, like, what, are they downgrading? You know, this thing is pretty fast. You know, we have it here as a backup. I'm like, okay, what's the speed throttling? It's not what you think.
8: Hi, Dell. Ukraine's military says it's Starshield terminals. This is the military version of Starlink. It started cutting out during missions early this morning. So the commanders, they filed a complaint, and customer support told them that their terminal...
0: Can you imagine? Hello, I'm the commander from the field.
9: Hey, is this customer support? It's cutting out, man.
8: The commanders, they filed a complaint, and customer support told them that their terminals are set to stop working at 100 miles per hour. It's not able to go any faster anymore.
0: So these terminals are on the drones, and I didn't even know these things worked at 50 miles an hour. So 100 miles an hour, and then... All of a sudden, if you're traveling faster than 100 miles an hour, it doesn't communicate with the satellite.
1: Well, they've got Starlink on jet airliners now these days.
0: Yeah, but they're basically looking at the satellites at altitude.
1: Okay, you think they're like right outside the window?
0: No, but not far.
1: Not far.
0: It's low Earth orbiting. So back to Engel.
5: Did he say why?
6: The implication, because he didn't say specifically why, but he has just been very critical of Zelensky joining President Trump's criticism. So Trump is angry with Zelensky because he says that Zelensky is attacking Russian oil refineries and therefore driving up the price of diesel, not mentioning the fact that Strait of Hormuz and the Iran war and that.
5: Yeah.
6: Elon Musk chimed in and said, yes, I agree with Trump that Zelensky should be removed from power, which is not Trump's call, or Musk's call, thank you, for that matter. But he was angry because Zelensky has been hitting Russian data centers.
5: Correct.
6: And that's pretty close to home for someone who's promoting that. You know, data centers and the data center industry.
0: Really? Really? So Elon is doing this because data centers are getting blowed up.
1: you know, we're just not that smart. I'm sorry. So many of these theories like this would require a brilliance beyond everyone's abilities. Listen, they're having issues with their Starlink. It's not, hey, and they're in a war. Could it possibly be the other side, you know, zapping them with some kind of kill bug or something? There's a lot of reasons.
0: Oh, you don't think that this was a call by the president to slow stuff down?
1: No, I don't think so. I'm not buying that at all.
0: Maybe that customer support call helps.
9: Thank you. It's working again. Yes, drones go fast.
0: That's an interesting point. I mean, what did Musk say? Let me see. Here's what he said here.
3: As the two allies' relationship shows signs of fraying, Ukraine has accused the United States of not providing advanced warning of the Russian strikes, although the Ukrainian president told NPR it was a, quote, technical glitch, and of temporarily limiting their use.
0: Technical glitch. There you go. Yeah. Called customer support. Clear that right up.
3: Usage of the Starshield satellite
0: system. Turn it off and on again. It'll work. Guaranteed.
1: Unplug it.
3: Military version of the Starlink network, which is integral to Ukraine's targeting of Russian military installations within Russian-occupied Ukrainian territory. Starshield's thousands of satellites provide Ukraine with the broadband connection needed to find and target Russian military equipment and personnel across Ukrainian territory, along with data for interceptor drones that take down Russian attacks. That ability severely curtailed. As President Zelensky stressed today,
4: that's a big mistake. A lot of losses. This decision will bring lot of human losses.
10: Yes, people are dying because of this decision.
4: Of course, people will die. If attacks will continue and if Starlink will not work, of course, I mean, it's not helpful. So my message is absolutely, I hope that it's a mistake, maybe huge technical problem. I don't know, but we are asking to do it.
1: Vote Republican.
3: Late today, former Defense Minister Mikhailo Fedorov posted on X that Starshield link connectivity is being, quote, restored. To which SpaceX CEO Elon Musk responded on X that, quote, any limits on speed or usage are decided by the U.S. military and ultimately POTUS.
0: I hadn't actually considered your option there, that this could have been, first of all, could have been opposition interrupting satellite transmission, or truly a bug in the firmware that needed to be updated by customer support. I hadn't even considered. I forgot that they said they called customer support.
1: That is really a hoot.
0: We don't call to the Pentagon. We just call customer. Hey, just can you go on the website and see if there's an outage in your area? Mm-hmm. Put your zip code in. Yeah, that's a possibility. Of course, what this really is about is Europe needs a war. They need a war. They're in real big trouble with, I mean, you think our deficits are bad? What's going on in the EU is, I mean, they got a real problem, especially France. And lo and behold, the whole issue of France is summed up by a familiar figure who popped up. Who would pop up when it's something about kids and students and schools? And who would show up to
1: put me on the spot?
0: Could only be one young lady. She's just a kid.
11: I'm here because this is one of the places where
0: Greta Thunberg.
1: Oh,
0: Greta is back.
11: Oh, I'm here because this is one of the places where it started. They have been going for almost 3 weeks now. Students occupying the school and teachers striking in solidarity with them, which is an incredible, beautiful solidarity to see. And again, the French students are now showing the world how we should be standing up and how we should be revolting against an extremely violent system, and they're leading by example.
0: Oh, they're protesting against a violent system. You mean the people who are at war to bankrupt your companies and restart your money system, Greta? Get with it, girl.
11: People are stepping up and revolting and rebelling against the system. We know
0: it's the system.
11: It's not working in our favor, which we can also see from the extremely violent response from the establishment, where politicians are.
0: Oh, nice little laugh tail there from Greta. Mm-hmm. Yeah,
11: from the establishment, where politicians are responding in a way that just shows that they're completely out of touch with reality and what.
0: Whenever she shows up, you know it's an up. You know it's an obvious up.
1: You know what I hope for her is that I hope she is making a bundle of money off of this. I really hope that she's just not out doing this out of conviction. I don't think she ever was in the first place.
0: No.
1: So I really, as a capitalist, man, God bless her. If she's making a bundle of money, I hope in 40 years to see her, you know, in some, you know,
0: roles.
1: Yeah.
0: Rolling up in the roles.
1: Oh, yeah. Yeah. I God bless her.
0: Okay.
11: Responding in a way that just shows that they're completely out of touch with reality and what people are actually living and going through. And when police are protecting this extremely violent status quo at the expense of these children going children. Out demanding the bare minimum, just shows everything who they are really protecting.
0: She does kind of complete the whole Les Miserables vibe of this, you know, the mm-hmm. barricades, you got people fighting against the system, fighting against the government. And she kind of looks like that kid from Les Miserables. Who was that? The
1: I never watched that.
0: Oh, it's a
1: musical, right?
0: I saw it on Broadway. Broadway. It's just wonderful. Oh. It's just some of the best theater I've ever seen, Matt. On Broadway. Yes, on Broadway. Let's go to CNBC.
12: That's why we're standing here in front of the National Assembly, where the debate will be starting this afternoon at 3 p.m. Again, a fragmented parliament, so it'll be difficult to see the compromise that can come from this parliament, especially about 6 months before an all-important presidential election. But certainly, the government made their proposals, but about an hour before the debate starts here at parliament, the protest will be starting for the students, the high school students. It will be their fifth day of mobilization. Some clashes and some movements have started in some of the schools already in parts of Paris this morning, and we'll wait and see. You know, it's a bit of a test today to see whether the movement gathers in momentum and gets a bit wider, or whether it starts to come down. Yesterday, 96.5% of the high schools were open to the students. We still saw some pockets of protest here and there, but today's a bit of a test to see how it goes. Some unions are joining the movement as well, and that's ahead of a big movement or mobilization that is expected on Saturday, where wider unions are calling for protests on Saturday. The Gilets Jaunes as well coming back in the picture, also wanting to join the movement. So that is a big question there for the government.
0: The yellow vests there who are showing their, you know, because of course this is a left-wing organized protest because they don't want Marine Le Pen to, you know, to win this upcoming election. So, you know, it's all organized labor that is doing this, and they seem to be quite violent.
12: Can there be a gathering of different movements of discontent gathering together in this momentum? And all this, you know, bringing the background of this all-important budget negotiation, trying to tackle the deficit to 5% from 5.4% this year. We know the debt reaching 120% of GDP. So tough discussions to have. The high school students were asking for money. They asked for 10 billion euros in money to repair some of the schools and bring in more students. The government said they brought in some extra teachers, 3,000 substitute teachers being brought in the picture. President Macron speaking yesterday from the Paris Motor Show saying, you know, we want to hear what they want, but we need to do it in a calm manner.
0: Where was he? The Paris Motor Show?
1: Yeah.
0: Your country's burning. Yeah. Nice wheels, man.
12: They brought in some extra teachers, 3,000 substitute teachers being brought in the picture. President Macron speaking yesterday from the Paris Motor Show saying, you know, we want to hear what they want, but we need to do it in a calm manner, where we have to wait and see whether it is a calm manner today in this protest, because we saw pockets of clashes with the police, and we'll see whether this moment develops to something bigger, or whether it starts coming down, especially with the half-term holiday starting at the end of this week.
0: The holiday starting. Okay. Seems that just the French language is the problem.
1: Yeah.
0: The French language is the issue, because now we have Quebec and Alberta both. Alberta, they speak English, though, right?
1: Right. Yeah, I think Quebec's the only, they're the French, the right. Frenchies.
0: Well, the Quebecians, they, you know, so they're all looking to possibly leave Canada along with, it's not Quebecians. I'm sure it's not the Quebecois. I'm sure there's a different word for it.
1: And the rat room will let you know.
0: The dwarf room. But of course, they're all stupid because, you know, listen how they're making their decisions.
13: Parti Québécois leader Paul Saint-Pierre...
0: Québécois. There we go.
13: Parti Québécois leader Paul Saint-Pierre Plamondon was thrilled to squeak out a minority government win in what turned out to be a historic Quebec election. But researchers that track artificial intelligence chatbots say that election was notable for the amount of misinformation spread by those bots.
0: The bots! Mm. The bots did it!
14: We estimate about 40% of Quebec electors went to chatbots to get information about the election. They are not getting sort of the most accurate and up-to-date information.
0: Whoa,
1: I'm shocked.
0: We need to talk to the Book of Knowledge and see what the Book of Knowledge will tell us. Okay. Let's see. Book of Knowledge. I am a Quebecois, and I want to know, should I vote for leaving Canada? Let's see what this chatbot says, shall we?
1: I hope it's not in an accent.
0: Oh, it is.
1: A French accent.
15: According to the Book of Knowledge, the separatist Parti Québécois has just won Quebec's provincial election, returning to power with a promise to hold another referendum on independence from Canada. However, support for independence hovers around a mere 30%, and the PQ leader himself has pledged not to hold one before January 2029, when Trump's term expires. Thus, it has been written.
0: It didn't give me any disinformation. It gave me no information.
1: Yeah.
0: It's not helpful at all. That's no good.
13: MPs on a House of Commons committee have just started to consider what can be done about this. One of those MPs, Braden Cayley, just won his seat in a summer by-election, where he said his supporters also found AI bots behaving badly.
0: Whoa, this is not good. How many people, how many Americans do you think are going to ask their chatbot for...
1: election information?
0: Election information.
1: I bet a lot. I'm willing to bet a bunch of people will.
0: There was actually a, there was a clip about that. Let me see if I have it. Because Anthropic just made some kind of, let me see if I can find this. Anthropic. Come on, Anthropic.
1: Does he say a boot?
0: No. This is election, maybe. No, I don't think I can find this now. Yeah, thank you. Thank you, Matt. Thanks for saving me. I'll look for it.
16: We're being told as a Liberal campaign to go visit the Conservative campaign office instead.
13: And researchers say the current Alberta referendum is also awash in disinformation amplified by AI bots. One solution MPs are being asked to consider? Make chatbots subject to federal and provincial elections law, which prohibit disinformation and restrict some third-party speech during election campaigns.
14: We accept very strict limits on speech during this limited time period of democratic decision-making and deliberation. And I think chatbots are going to have to be included in that.
13: As if on cue, Anthropic, the maker of the chatbot Claude, updated its algorithm late Thursday, voluntarily agreeing to those kind of restrictions.
0: Go figure, was the very clip I was playing.
1: It's all about the bottom line. They figure they can get more money out of Canada? Is that what it is? If they do that,
0: Anthropic? Well, the question is, what did they put in?
1: Okay.
0: You know, who's regulating this and what, you know, so, oh, yeah, we want to have, impartial election advice. So what you said is kind of scary when people are going to use their chatbots to figure out who they should vote for. I think you're right. I think a lot of people, this is the one thing that all the politicians were concerned about. And now it seems like Anthropic gets a pass. Like, oh, they're good guys. They put in some, let me see if they tell us what information they put
13: in. Updated its algorithm late Thursday, voluntarily agreeing to those kind of restrictions. We've further sharpened our section on elections, focusing it specifically on disallowing the use of Claude to deceive voters or disrupt elections.
17: A senior fellow.
13: MPs will now spend the next month or so hearing from more witnesses on this topic before making recommendations to the Carney government early in the new year.
0: Let me see. I know I have this information somewhere. What they use a specific voter information source. Is there one that you recommend, Matt? A voter information source?
1: I think iVoter Guide is a good one.
0: Wait a minute. Is that the one that Elon Musk put together that steals all your information? Is that the one?
1: No, I think it's a Christian-based guide, iVoter Guide. I'm pretty sure that's what it is.
0: Here it says it here. Turbo Vote, run by the nonpartisan group Democracy Works.
1: Oh, that sounds nonpartisan. I'm sorry. Considering there are no democracies in the Western Hemisphere right now.
0: Let me see. Turbo Vote. Even that by itself sounds kind of iffy. Turbo Vote. Let's take a look. Let's see. Democracy Works. All right. Do they have anything about Abboot? Do they have an Abboot? Yes, here's an Abboot page. Let's see. Democracy Works is a nonpartisan. Okay. Here we go. Democracy Works. Helping Americans vote. Abboot. Who is leadership? Let's see who the leadership is. This is how you do it. Luis Lozada. Sonia Mohamed Glazer. Gerald Lloyd. There is one white person here. Mm-hmm. Alexa Libre. Ali Vali. Board of Directors.
1: I met her at a strip club once. Ali Valley, I think that's what her name was.
0: You, Director of News, and this is the board. Brandon Feldman, Director of News and Civics, Partnerships, YouTube. Haley Berlant, Founder and CEO of the Additive Agency, so it's an ad agency. Well, corrupt no matter what, one way or the other. Stephen Goldsmith, Derek Bach Professor of the Practice of Urban Policy, Director of the Innovations in American Government Program, Harvard Kennedy School of Government. Seems like they'd be straight down the middle. The Aspen Institute, former Executive VP, Corporate Treasurer of the Aspen Institute. This is obvious.
1: That's far left.
0: Yeah. John Webb. I recognize that name. Tanya Rice, Assistant Vice Chancellor for Advocacy, the Engagement Washington University. Yeah, this just doesn't seem like there will be very nonpartisan.
1: And then what? If I was sitting at home in front of my computer, I would be looking up each one of those individuals down the line. That's how you do your own research.
0: No, you can't
1: chase each one of those down. Of course, we're not going to do that live on the air.
0: No, we can't have that. Well, let's just stick with AI for a second because the funniest. Well, it's devastating, of course, for these supermarkets in France. Again, France, I'm just saying, there's one particular type of thermostat that runs the refrigerators, and they got hacked, and they, turned up all refrigeration units in about 400 supermarkets, so everything melted and spoiled. There are people asking, why do refrigerators even go up to 100 degrees? Believe it or not, they do that at night to defrost.
1: Okay.
0: So, but this is, Dvorak would love it. A microservices architecture issue is what is going on here. But of course, we have to somehow spin that into AI.
17: Aisle after aisle of fridges and freezers totally empty. Mountains of foods tossed in the trash. Entire sections of fresh and frozen food cleared out. All after a cyber attack crippled the cooling systems in grocery stores across France. Reuters reports French cybersecurity investigators are working to track the hackers who reportedly cranked refrigerator temps at hundreds of stores, in some cases as high as 122 degrees Fahrenheit.
18: Ça va être des dizaines de millions d'euros.
17: The CEO of French supermarket Intermarché telling this French broadcaster the attack will likely cost millions of euros. Some of the fridges and freezers were controlled by technology that France's cybersecurity agency says had a vulnerability. According to Reuters, Danfoss, one of the companies behind the technology, says the affected units were old enough to not receive software or security updates or running outdated firmware.
19: One vulnerability in that software can now attack every refrigerator in Europe.
17: Cybersecurity expert Mark.
0: Just that alone, one vulnerability. So he's saying the vulnerability can attack all the refrigerators. No, the vulnerability makes all these refrigerators vulnerable, but it's not like the refrigerator is attacking other refrigerators. But here comes the twist. You see,
17: outdated firmware.
19: One vulnerability in that software can now attack every refrigerator in Europe.
0: The fridges are at war with each other.
17: Cybersecurity expert Mark Rash says as we rely more on technology in our daily lives, the same kind of threat could put businesses and homes here in the U.S. also at risk.
19: We update our phone from time to time. We update our computer from time to time. But nobody's running around updating their doorbell. And so because we don't update them, they become vulnerable to attack.
0: I've been talking about this for years. All of this stuff, particularly the Chinese stuff, it has the same passwords. You know, even the Flock cameras had the same passwords. The security of the Internet of Things is so poor. You know, we had an 11-year-old fridge. It was dying. You know, the wires in the door were broken. The guy comes in. He says, yeah, $2,000 for a new door. I'm like, no, I'll go get a new fridge. He said, whatever you do, don't get an LG. I said, why not? He said, well, two reasons. One, they're irreparable. They got all this dumb technology in it. Two, they tend to blow up. You know, there's a new refrigeration system that has been implemented.
1: Okay.
0: And go look on YouTube, refrigerator exploded. There's a lot of this, not just LG. But, you know, so the new one comes in. Got it Costco, you know, great guys. They install it. And so, should we hook it up to the Wi-Fi? I'm like, what?
1: Yeah. Well,
0: for updates. It's like, no, I'm good. Thank you. I'm good. I don't need updates. You know, I got a Samsung phone, you know, after my beautiful flip phone broke. I dropped it, of course. And I'm an Android. You're an Android guy,
1: yes,
0: too.
1: Yes, I am. I'm the green bubble that everybody hates.
0: Everybody hates me, too. And I just start the phone up. It's like, hi, I'm your washing machine. We happen to have a Samsung washing machine. Connect to me. And then you can, you know, for all kind of handy. No, I don't want. And how did it even?
1: No.
0: I didn't put it on the wire. It's, you know, Bluetooth is how. But even that, like, how do I turn that off? These things are dumb. How many times have you heard during a power outage, I couldn't get into my house because of my Amazon locks or whatever?
1: Oh man.
0: We moved in here and the guy who had lived here, he had everything all wired. All of this stuff was the locks, the garage, everything was connected. I ripped it all out. I'm like, I don't want any of that stuff.
1: Well, it's the advantage of being poor like me is you have
0: the only poor Republican I know in Fredericksburg, ladies and gentlemen.
1: You have to knock on my door. It is, and I know people are confused, but you have to actually knock. And
0: where's the ding dong?
1: Yeah, no, none of that. Our house is so small. If someone steps onto the front porch, we can hear them. I mean, it's
0: you're not living down by the river in a van. With you and Gail and the cats?
1: No. We live next to a pond.
0: So CNBC, who usually are good with their information, because, you know, it's like investors watch them and they need to get some reasonable information. They're the ones that just go off the rails with this. So stupid.
20: France was hit by an unprecedented cyber attack on Monday.
0: With a Brit for some reason. I don't know why they have Brits.
20: Monday. What do you think was attacked? Does it say it on the screen? It does say it. Refrigeration systems, fridges, at hundreds of French supermarkets were targeted overnight. Now they come for the fridges. What are they going to come for tomorrow? I mean, the air fryers? I mean, who knows? But refrigeration systems at hundreds of French supermarkets were targeted overnight, with temperatures pushed as high as 50 degrees Celsius, spoiling food and triggering fires. The Paris prosecutor's office called the incident a large-scale attack, with Intermarché saying around 150 stores were affected, whilst Carrefour and Monoprix also reported disruptions. Similar incidents were also reported in Spain, Portugal, Germany, and France. And for more on the refrigerator hacking story, our top journalists all over this one on CNBC.com.
21: But isn't that concerning?
0: Now, listen, so it's a hacking story. You know, it's actually quite a good hack. I mean, I'm sure that there's some dudes going, wow, high five, that was pretty awesome. How stupid are those people? And then this lady comes in.
21: Isn't this seriously concerning? Because you think about the last few weeks, what we've been through about AI safety, how the robots could take over.
0: Where did AI safety and the robots come from all of a
1: That's
0: sudden?
1: That's right.
0: Here
1: That's,
0: it is.
21: How the algorithm could kill us all, whether there's a 10% chance that humanity is wiped out. And we're like, well, how does that happen? You have agentic AI that can get into refrigerator systems and affect...
0: Now all of a sudden, where's the report of the agentic systems getting into the refrigerators? She's making it up.
21: They spoil fresh food.
0: She is literally saying that this is what happened.
21: How does that happen? You have agentic AI that can get into refrigerated systems and effectively spoil fresh food, causing some sort of national food outage if it got to a point where it was truly sophisticated
0: enough. She is literally saying that this was agentic AI now. It got in, it spoiled all the food.
1: I think she's just using all the popular catchphrases to get people to listen. I mean, she's gotten them all tossed in there.
0: It's disappointing from CNBC.
21: That's just one element. You start bringing together a tax on utilities, another element, a tax on financial infrastructure. People can't get money, they can't buy things if there's nothing to buy, another. So, you know, you bring all these attacks together in a coordinated way. That is exactly how humans could be compromised. So AI safety, I think, as you see it through this lens, as we all think about food security that we've been through in the COVID era, it's a serious issue.
2: We're all going to die!
1: I was waiting for that.
0: You knew it was coming. Now here comes the thing that I was baffled by, because now they're doing a little panel discussion, and what I just told you about these commercial refrigerators, these numbnuts have no idea.
7: Am I missing something here?
0: Yes, you're missing an American accent.
7: The question is, why should a fridge even be able to heat to 50 degrees Celsius? That's like a mild oven, not a fridge.
0: Why on earth
7: should it be able to heat? Why should it have the function to heat that much?
22: Well, you can pay the big bucks. You ask the important questions.
7: Well, if anyone knows, I don't know if there are any fridge specialists.
0: Yes, I know.
21: It's like a tumble dryer that, you know, washes and dries.
0: It's like a tumble dryer. No, these people are so dumb.
7: Yeah. But when would you ever need?
0: Where's the producer on the show? Yeah. Like, you know, it's like,
23: Hey, it's a defrosted night.
7: When we ever deliberately need to set the fridge to that high temperature, it doesn't make sense to me. Anyway, sorry. It's a slightly tangential question, but
22: I don't know.
7: One that goes to the heart of it, I think.
0: Goes to the heart of it. No, doesn't go to the heart of anything.
1: But he sounded good saying that.
0: You got a British accent. You can get away with anything you want. So this now ties into this blog post that Anthropic wrote saying, well, you know, one day, the models that are so small may be so powerful. I think they mean the agents, but everyone says the models, because the model itself is not going to do anything, that they can self-replicate in your Internet of Things devices. Have you been following this?
1: I have a little bit, but it's way over my head.
0: Oh, okay.
1: I'm sorry, Adam. It's over my head.
0: Good. Then let's see how scared you get.
24: Anthropic is warning that small AI models could soon spread themselves from one internet-connected device to another. That could include smart TVs, security cameras, and other smart home devices. The company says this could create AI botnets, networks of infected devices that are difficult to shut down.
0: By the way, probably 80% of all home routers are already compromised and part of botnets. There's a likelihood of probably 40% that your washing machine is mining cryptocurrency as we speak. So this is nothing new. But okay, now the models, not the agents, the models themselves are going to self-replicate into a whole botnet.
24: Anthropic says that if AI models keep improving at their current pace, they could be capable of doing this on their own by the end of the year. But the company has not demonstrated this.
0: Christmas, just in time for Christmas.
24: Kind of self-replication through commercial data centers. So I want to bring in Jonas Guan, AI researcher at the University of Toronto and Vector Institute. Thanks for being here. Let's talk about Anthropic.
0: Please,
24: it says small AI models could soon copy themselves across these internet connected devices. How realistic is this threat?
25: Good to be here. So
0: good to be here, Brolf.
25: I would say that AI-driven worms, this kind of attack, has been a known threat in the AI security community and is an active area of research. In fact,
0: where's this security community? I want to join this community. I need to learn more.
25: It's one of my primary areas of research. What Anthropic is looking at is a nefarious variant that targets, like you said, home devices.
0: Now we have variants. You know, it's almost like COVID. You know, we got a variant. A variant is here.
25: And they have the potential to proliferate around these devices and cause a real threat.
0: Now, luckily, our boy here is a little smart, and he's going to tell us that, okay, you know, this is possible, but this is not what Anthropic was showing.
25: However, their research currently still involves several steps of conjecture.
0: Conjecture is code for bullcrap.
1: Yeah, exactly. We don't know what we're talking about.
0: It's bullcrap.
25: The main thing is that in their experiments, the models were simply given access to the devices. There's no hacking involved. They were given direct access, and what they demonstrated was the self-replication part. The other part was that involves conjecture was that they actually used a larger, more capable model that does not fit on these home devices. And they had the hypotheses that as these models become more capable over time, even the smaller ones that can fit on your home devices would possess similar capabilities to self-replicate. What I would say is this, does Anthropic's variant of the AI worm pose an immediate threat to society today or perhaps in a few months? I don't believe so at this time. But I would also say, is this research and AI-driven worm research in general sufficient to warrant the security community to be very concerned and start preemptively addressing the situation, coming up with defenses before it impacts society? Absolutely, yes.
0: Yes. Unplug all that nonsense. You don't need your stuff connected to the internet. You know, I have one, there is one attack vector I have because of Phoebe.
1: Is she still here?
0: Yeah. Because of Phoebe, I'm sure she's laying down.
1: Oh, yeah. She's back there behind me on the dog couch.
0: We have a shark robot vacuum.
1: Mm-hmm.
0: And I know it's a security risk. I mean, I fully expect that thing one day to just go spinning and try and slice my head off. But it's worth it in this case. But nothing else, man. But all this stuff has poor security, very poor security. And it's really intended to make it easy for people to install.
1: You know, I have been exposed, and you have been to apocalyptic scenarios since we were born. Yes. And I know we've had this discussion, I think, a month ago or so. Mm-hmm. But I'm not even, it's the boy who cried wolf. I'm not in the least bit concerned about runaway AI. I'm not concerned about it a bit. I think it's going to be an amazing tool.
0: Yes.
1: And it's all this self-replicate. I'm just not buying it all.
0: So you're not going to vote Democrat.
1: I'm not going to vote Democrat. That's right.
0: Because you got to be against the data centers, man. The data center. I'm with you. I mean, what was it? There was I had a shopping story about this. Because, you know, this is what everybody is worried about is AI is now going to, and it's not like it's going to, it already is going to price goods and services based upon who you are.
1: Yes.
0: And what you can afford, which means if I just mask as Matt Long, I'll get the cheapest stuff anywhere because all the bots know. Matt's so poor, he's got an Android.
24: The price tag is at risk of extinction. So says the CEO of an economic policy think tank, adding that artificial intelligence threatens to upend traditional prices for you and I. Retailers are starting to test new ways of pricing based on who you are, where you live, and a myriad of other insights gleaned from AI. It's an approach that's informally known as personalized or surveillance pricing. CBS Money Watch reporter Megan Cerullo joins us now. And I mean, it kind of sounds like your browser history and then you get the ads that pop up, but now it affects the price that you could pay. So what is changing in the environment that's making companies consider this?
2: A lot is changing. We've had these fixed, transparent prices in place for 150 years. Before that, haggling and bargaining was actually the norm. A seller would charge you based.
0: Is it only 150 years we have fixed price? What did they do before that?
1: I think what she's saying, haggling and
0: right, haggling, yeah,
1: haggling,
0: yeah,
1: and yeah, going in and saying, yeah, I'm not going to pay that
0: best price.
1: But yeah, best price. There you go.
0: Well, I think we're going to get back to that era, and I'll tell you why.
2: On whether you were rich or poor, because they wanted to extract as much money from you as they thought they could. But it ended up being inefficient to do that in department stores, which is why the price tag was introduced. But now with AI, it can collect so many insights about you and then actually crunch those numbers because it's intelligent. It has a brain and determine
0: it has a brain
2: what it'll thinks you will pay.
21: based on everything it knows about you. So this contract between businesses and consumers that has historically reflected the laws of supply and demand is really at risk of extinction thanks to AI.
0: Well, this, of course, is nothing new because Uber's been doing that to me ever since I started using Uber.
1: I've heard you say that, and it just, it's like...
0: Tina and I would, when we lived in Austin, we'd be down on the street, she's on her phone, I'm on my phone, I would order the Uber, and I'd cancel, and then she would order the Uber, and her price was cheaper. Same spot, same destination, she'd get a cheaper price. And so, you know, that could only be because, you know, it's curry.
1: You know, I think we've all been used to this, but never paid any attention to it. Anybody that's ever gone third world traveling or been on a cruise and you get off at the port or something like that and you go into the little shops or whatever, man, they spot you as a Westerner and a tourist. Boom. But and so, yeah, it's like, oh, that necklace, $100. But, you know, if you know a local who will go in and buy it for you, it's $5. So yeah. we've actually been exposed to that. I did a trip with my younger brother in 2008 and his 12-year-old nephew at the time. And I kept telling him, I said, look, you can't look like $1 million when we get on the plane. We're doing traditional backpack, and we did Paris and Madagascar and Cairo, Egypt.
0: And Doha. Did you go to Doha?
1: We did not go to Doha.
0: You got
1: to
0: throw Doha
1: in. But the thing was, and so they show up that day at the airport. I met him at the airport, and my brother had just gotten a $200 haircut. He's wearing the nicest clothes. My little nephew, all brand new clothes, all in brand new bags. They look like $1 million. and it was like, we're just suckers. Wherever you walk in, it's like, oh, that guy's got money. And so I was glad to be with my brother who had money. That was a nice experience. But, oh, yeah, pricing on what you can afford, that doesn't surprise me at all.
0: The difference is, and Walmart is a big purveyor of this, the surveillance part is pretty amazing. So Walmart, first of all, if you get an app, you might as well just be opening up your life to whoever is running that app. You know, Godcaster has an app. The amount of stuff you could surveil and track and do on each individual user is astounding. And it's basically built into the Google SDK, that software development kit. You can forget that. Meta has one, you know, and then you can connect it to their social graph, all these things. And we've willingly done that, the EULAs, you know, we've willingly given all this information. Walmart goes a step further. They use flock cameras in the parking lot. They have Bluetooth detectors. They detect the sensors in your tires, not in your car, because I'm sure... You know, you had that beat up truck. You got no. It's like, yeah, it looks like there's air in there. It's good. I can drive. And they're really at the forefront of this.
21: What would this look like? I'll give you a couple examples. Lindsay Owens, who's the CEO of Groundwork Collaborative.
0: And by the way, this is CBS. So, you know, people go, you know, this is reputable. The Tiffany News Network here.
21: Consumer Advocacy Group looked into Walmart's patents and found that in one case they've applied for smart cart technology that tracks what shoppers put in their baskets. And so if you're buying tuna, for example, it knows that, and it then has the ability to say, well, this person's likely to buy mayonnaise, so let's jack up the price of mayonnaise, too. This
0: technology. Is she groaning in the background?
1: I thought that was you.
0: No.
1: I was looking at
0: you. No, that's her. That's her. That's the co-host.
21: Buy mayonnaise, so let's jack up the price of mayonnaise, too. This technology is not in place yet, and Walmart insists it doesn't use AI to charge consumers different prices based on who they are. But it has the ability to.
4: I could be paying $2 for mayonnaise. You could be paying $10. That's just a rough estimate.
0: So then she has an idea. And this is, okay, good try, but no.
4: But it feels like people aren't going to like this. I don't like it. And one easy solution is like, okay, don't buy the thing that's too expensive if you have the know-how. If you know.
0: Wow. Well, there's a concept. Don't buy the thing if it's too expensive.
4: The price, if you watch The Price is Right. How can consumers...
0: If you watch The Price is Right, then you'll be well informed.
4: your price.
1: I just caught that. Come on down.
0: Did they ever do a jar of mayonnaise on the price?
1: Probably.
0: Survey says.
4: If you know the price, if you watch The Price is Right, how can consumers turn this experiment around?
3: That's a good question. That's exactly what they should do, is turn the experiment around on businesses. So if you're shopping online, call a friend in another house or apartment or even state and ask them, say, I'm looking at this shirt from this company. Can you tell me what price you're seeing? So that's a different kind of comparison shopping than we're used to. You can pay with cash. That's a way to avoid the tech altogether.
0: Yeah. Hello, channeling Dvorak.
3: There's a virtual private network.
0: What? You can use a virtual, let's see, a virtual private network, a VPN. What will this do for me?
3: The tech altogether. Use a virtual private network to erase your browsing history.
0: I thought it'll erase your browser history. No, lady, that's not what a VPN does. CBS News, everybody.
3: And really consider how much information you share with these AI agents that promise to do shopping on your behalf. We've seen them pop up, but Lindsay Owen said it's not exactly clear who they're working for. We think of them as tools that are combing the internet or combing the site for deals and coupons for us. But if Sparky is working for Walmart, that's what it named its own agentic AI shopping assistant, why wouldn't it want to get you and maybe steer you to more expensive products?
4: Sparky, bad Sparky.
0: Okay. So, yes, of course, Walmart's own AI is not going to be your friend, but the future is coming. And this is what they're all afraid of. You're going to have your own agent. You will control the agent. You will run the agent. The agent will run on your own system, your own phone, your own. You'll connect to your computer at home. It's coming, and it will do comparison shopping for you, and it will negotiate with Walmart versus Target. I think these guys are, when they say 10%, we all get obliterated, they're talking about themselves.
1: Yeah.
0: Already, like Muse, you installed Muse, didn't you?
1: I did.
0: So Muse, it said, hey, shall I check to see what subscriptions you have on Roku?
1: It asked me that.
0: Tina and I have been cutting back for obvious reasons. Like, she's like, you subscribe to all kinds of things. You don't even know what it is. I'm, no, I don't. Well, yeah, she's kind of right. And who knew I still had a Flickr account? Pro account, mind you.
1: Do they even exist anymore?
0: Yeah, they do.
1: They do.
0: So it went in and it found all these channels that I want to watch that, subscribe to it, $9.99 a month. And, and it said, well, shall I unsubscribe for you? Well, yeah. Mm. So that's a big business. Repeat subscriptions is kind of the holy grail of retail and technology, really. How can I get someone on a cloud account for X, Y, or Z? What is your experience? Now, you installed Muse because I advocated for it?
1: Absolutely.
0: Are you mad yet?
1: No, I'm not. It has done some pretty amazing things. I put it through its tasks on the first day. But it has, I have to start by saying the biggest issue was not with Muse, but was with my wife. And, there is that continuum. We've discussed it.
0: Was Gail unhappy about you installing a robot?
1: Well, I was going to say there's this continuum between AI is God and AI is Satan, right? And AI is
0: somewhere in the middle.
1: down the middle there is, as that pendulum swings, and her pendulum is leaning towards, not a lot of the way, but leaning towards the AI is Satan.
0: Okay.
1: And so she's been really nervous about it. So I tried to, I did a couple of really awesome things. One of the first things I did was I had it go through 8 hours of testimony that there is no transcript for from 4 years ago up at the Capitol. And I said, I need the moment when I speak. And I got 3 minutes hours.
0: Did you give it a YouTube link or what?
1: I just said go find it. And awesome. Of course it went to TLO and it found the videos, and then it came back and said, there's no transcript for this one, so I may have to
0: make one.
1: And it said this may take a while. And I checked back a couple hours later, and it was still working on it. The next morning, I got up, and I had a nice little note that said, here's your clip. You spoke at exactly this point in time, and it sent me a link that right there where I speak up. Now, I had already spent couple of hours zipping through there at high speed, 8 hours trying to find myself, and then I let robot do it overnight.
0: You called it robot.
1: I call it robot. Well done. I call well done. It.
0: It.
1: I do not. It has not been humanized. I designed my robot at first, and it sent me, and I said, I want a 50s style, you know, robot, something like from a 50s movie. Well, what it gave me had arms and legs and eyes and a mouth. And I just went right back and I said, you know, take the human, I'm losing a word,
0: anthropomorphic.
1: Yeah, I said, take all the anthropomorphic features off of there. And I said, okay, no problem. And it took the arms and legs, but it kept the eyes. So I decided, okay, you can have the eyes. You can have the two little black dots. But having it go through and find that piece of testimony that I wanted to find, that would have I would have given up on it. Mm-hmm. And so it did. So
0: did that convince Gail? Was she
1: nothing? Nope. She is every. I wish I could show you the look on her face.
0: I know Gail pretty well. I can imagine.
1: So
0: the look.
1: It was so. But the funny thing is, last night we were talking about something, and she Googled something. And I said, "Oh, so you used your robot?" She goes, "No, I used Google."
0: Oh, what do you
1: and
0: think
1: I
0: that
1: said,
0: is?
1: "I said your Google robot is what you used." And then it was like one of those the looks that you don't want to get from your wife.
0: Was it cold sleeping outside in the doghouse?
1: No, it wasn't too bad. I got a lot of cats. I cuddle with the cats, but it has been. And I heard I've heard you talk about people on this program where it's saved them time.
0: Of course,
1: and that absolutely. Now that I know that.

0: that into any robot when they come to your, when, you know, when you have the robot at home or on your own devices not connected, you also won't have to pay for it. And your robot will kind of come back to life as it was. And they're called markdown files.
1: Okay.
0: If you say to Muse, give me all your markdown files, it should give them to you. You can also say the .md files. It's markdown, .md, like a .doc, only .md. And it has hundreds of files, depending on how long you've used it. And this is the profile it builds of you, which some people are saying, well, this is horrible. It knows everything about your friends and all this stuff. And well, that's the feature of it. You actually, so I'll give, so I just asked my robot, and I use Muse for, you know, just the calendar stuff and all that. Mm-hmm. And I said, show me your markdown file on Matt Long.
1: Okay.
0: Let me tell you what it knows about you. Here's what I have on Matt. Oh, I don't have a last name on file for him. So if Long is his last name, that's new to me. Matt writes as FBG Matt, and he has your correct email address. He's a follower of your shows, WGTDT and No Agenda, and you've mentioned him on air. On September 30th, he emailed asking you to connect him with the Beef Baron so he could interview him about the weird beef market, offering to promote the ranch and meat in return. You're a meat dealer. You replied that evening with Cole of KNC Cattle's contact info and told him to say you sent him. He'd started using Muse 2 days ago before and named an AI-generated Baroque portrait of his cat, Robot, which you both got a kick out of. You close with, much love, brother, which was your own choice. Is Long his last name? If so, I'll add it.
1: Wow.
0: So wow. Our bots are communicating through text message with each other. I guarantee you. I guarantee
1: and that, you. And you misunderstood the Baroque cat thing, as did Muse, because mm-hmm. of your misunderstanding of okay. it. And Muse picked up on that. Mm-hmm. And so, yeah.
0: What did I misunderstand?
1: Well, my robot is a robot. It's like a 50s. Well,
0: where did the Baroque cat
1: okay,
0: cat
1: so that's where
0: from.
1: I wanted to play with, because I always wanted to do these art things, like for art generators for your show. And I said, well, these guys are doing it. I mean, if
0: I should be able to do
1: you
0: that.
1: You know, I should be able to do that. And so,
0: get some street cred over at No Agenda.
1: That's right. And so, that was one of the first projects I asked it to do. And I said, give me a Venus de Milo with my black cat, who is a tuxedo cat.
0: Mm.
1: And I said, put it in a Venus de Milo. Well, the first thing that came back was a beautiful Venus de Milo is, of course, a statue.
0: Yes.
1: And so it came back, and my cat had a beautiful woman's body and fur,
0: yes.
1: complete with breasts and everything. They were kind of cute, but I said, all right, the cat needs to be more cat and less thing. And I think then I, and it never really turned out. I could have tweaked it some more, but I had fun with it. And so, yeah, but then when I spoke to you about it in that email, you said something about my robot looking like a Baroque cat.
0: Ah,
1: and
0: I see
1: so it picked up. Oh yeah, that's exactly where it came from.
0: That's interesting. Do you email my Gmail? Is that how we communicate? It must be.
1: Yes.
0: Because I don't have it connected to my curry.com email for good reason.
1: Yeah, I have your secret email.
0: Oh yeah. Address. That's where all the junk goes to. It's like, sign up with Google. Okay. Yeah, it's going there. It's all going there. I never look at it because it does auto forward stuff from certain people to my curry.com email. So I have it's air gapped, man. The robot can't get into my curry.com email. But download all of your MD files. You'll see something called soul.md, mm-hmm. which is kind of creepy because it explains what the robot is. It's, for lack of a better term, its character, its personality. And you can rewrite that. So mine start off, you know, it starts off with, you are not, this is the stock install. You are not a chatbot. I'm like, oh, that's good.
1: Mm-hmm.
0: You are becoming someone. I'm like, no, erase. I said, mm-hmm. you are a robot whose only job is to help Adam with his day-to-day activities. You download that. You could, all of these things, you put that into any other robot, it will come back to life more or less in the same way. So that's your information. Store it.
1: Keep it yourself.
0: Yeah, it's good to have. It's good to have that copy so you can go anywhere. You're not tied to anybody.
1: I do have an interesting look at Muse. I'm a Southern boy. I was raised

0: With manners, you say yes, ma'am, and yes, sir. You say thank you and please.
1: Mr. Matt.
0: That's right. And I am real. That is ingrained in me. And it's funny when I'm outside of Texas and I have my friends and I say yes, ma'am, in a conversation and they look at me like I'm bonkers. I went to open a door for a gal once up in the Northwest and she thought I was trying to get shotgun before her.
1: I mean, I still stand up when a woman comes to the table and I get the...
0: You embarrass all of us.
1: Yes.
0: all the men.
1: The strangest looks from people. Yeah, men are going like, you douchebag.
0: What are you doing?
1: And then a woman will come back and then they're like, if I stand up now I look like I'm a real idiot because I'm copying Adam. It's like, but that was my mom. She baked that into my brain, man. I do that.
0: So anyway, so the very biggest issue, and this is like now 3 weeks on Muse, Adam, I want to say please, and I want to say thank you.
1: You're doing it to the robot?
0: No, I'm not, but it's so ingrained in me that when I give it a command, I'm thinking, my thought is, please look up this testimony.
1: Please.
0: I kid you. I'll sit there with my finger on the P, and I'll go, wait a minute, no. And then I'll want to say thank you. Or, this is inside of me, when I ask it to do a really big, long task, I almost like feel like I should apologize and say, I know this is going to be hard, but would you mind going back? I haven't used any of that language, but it is 3 weeks in. I'm still like withdrawing from politeness.
1: Interesting.
0: I'm going through politeness detox with my robot. And it's very strange. It's very strange.
1: It took me a little bit, but I weaned myself off of that instead of saying, can you look up? No, just look up.
0: Look up. That's right.
1: Do this, do that. And I'll sometimes just, that's why I call it robot. Just to preface it. Robot, do this. Robot, do that. You know, the Anthropic came out with new terms of services for their Claude robot, which I don't recommend using for this kind of stuff. I have no experience with this. I don't like those guys, honestly. And in the new terms of services, you are not allowed to use abusive language towards their
0: robot.
1: I mean, that's sick. That is sick, man. These people are sick in the head. That's bad. Now, good news. The stuff that I hated the most were the chatbots. People like, you hated AI. Now you're all in. Well, no, that was before agents. It was chatbots that were sucking people in. And the worst offender was character.ai. And they had, you know, cartoon characters, famous characters, also Jesus and Moses. I'm like, no, you can't. This is not good. People are getting sucked into this. Well, good news.
2: Character.ai, an AI chatbot which faced multiple lawsuits over teen suicides and copyright issues, filed for bankruptcy on Monday. In a statement, Character.ai said it had voluntarily filed for Chapter 11 bankruptcy protection in the U.S. Bankruptcy Court for the District of Delaware. The AI company also said it entered into an agreement with Disney, which will serve as the initial bidder, making a $20 million offer for a non-exclusive perpetual license to some of Character AI's intellectual property. The bid comes after Disney accused the company of using its copyrighted characters without permission last year. The chatbot allegedly impersonated characters like Elsa and Peter Parker and generated responses that incorporated these characters' backstories. In 2025, it was hit with multiple lawsuits after children died or attempted suicide after interacting with its chatbots. It initially fought the lawsuits by arguing that the chatbot's responses were protected by the First Amendment, but eventually agreed to settle several lawsuits.
1: Yeah, so these guys, and also, it's too expensive. You know, this is way too expensive. People don't want to pay for this. They don't want it for free. All of that's going to end too, by the way. So will your Muse. It's going to wind up costing you $20 a month.
0: You think so?
1: Yeah. Oh, yeah.
0: What about these ones, and you've mentioned them before, that you can download? You said, hey, give this one to your, you know, your nephew and have him download it into an old laptop.
1: Well, no, that's a little different. That's a whole operating system.
0: Okay.
1: So I like Omarchy, Omarchy.
0: I looked it up.
1: So that's what everything here is running on. So there's no more spyware from Microsoft. It was funny. I was helping Mike Holbrook out. I love this guy. He came over here. He said, he's 81. He said, I need a little bit of help with my device. He's got an iPhone, he's got an iPad, and he had a laptop. And first of all, I mean, I can't even understand Apple's iOS. I don't understand it anymore. Mm-hmm. I'm like, I wish an Apple product manager could watch how people struggle with their stuff.
3: Yeah. Struggle.
1: You know, there's no filing system. There's no folders. All of that's just gone. But they said, I have a couple questions on my laptop. He opens the laptop. I'm like, that's Linux Mint. He said, yeah. I said, well, how did you get that? He said, I took it to a guy here in town. He said, I hate Microsoft. It's always trying to sell me something. It's popping up stuff. I said, take it all off. He's running LibreOffice. And I was astounded. I'm like, wow, that's some deep penetration from Linux Mint. I say that if you have an old laptop and you got a young person in your home, give them, you know, you can download Omarchi, put it on the USB stick, say, here, go install this on this laptop. It'll give the child a lifetime education of how computers work. And it's not going to trip them up. And you know what? Have them download Muse. If they're having trouble, Muse will help them. You can then have these robots. The operating system is kind of built for robots to help you. And then instead of, well, if only I had an app to do that, you can just tell the robot in this operating system, build me that, and it will build it for you. This whole system I have here, I built with robots on Omarchi. It's a revolution. This is the revolution, but it's not for everybody. You know, we're not there yet because people are lazy. Don't want to do anything. But you see those boxes over there?
0: Uh-huh.
1: All robots.
0: Yeah. You got some cool robots. I like the tall one with the blue eyes.
1: They're just boxes, Matt. They're just computers.
0: Okay. But
1: that's running everything for me. Like, okay. I run the empire on that.
0: Wow.
1: If you unplug it, I'm screwed.
0: There's a point of vulnerability, folks.
1: It's right but near it's the
0: behind,
1: window.
0: It's behind glass, bulletproof glass.
1: Oh, yeah. Yeah, sure.
0: So I have to tell you, you mentioned that Muse helping you with Omarchi.
1: Mm-hmm.
0: I have been using Adobe Audition for a long time.
1: Oh, you found the vibe cloning.
0: No, I haven't found that, but there's a process I go through that usually takes about an hour when I do interviews off-site. So mm-hmm. I bring it home, I got it in a thumb drive or my laptop, and I put it over and I start playing with it. And I just knew there had to be a quicker way to do what I'm doing. And I opened up Muse on my phone, or mm-hmm. actually I opened it up on my computer, mm-hmm. popped up two screens, and I said, now tell me how to do this. And I'm telling you, within 5 minutes, I took a project that normally takes an hour, and I'm pretty good at it. And mm-hmm. so in an hour, that's what it takes. I was done in less than 10 minutes.
1: And this is audio or visual?
0: All audio.
1: Next time, try this. Just give Muse the file. Tell them what you want it to do.
0: Okay.
1: It will do it for you.
0: Okay.
1: You're going to room and it's going to, and Gail will be delighted. You know why? Because you're going to cook dinner and you say, baby,
0: I'll have to
1: say, baby, I'm doing this with the time that Muse saved me. My robot is bringing us closer together. Come on, baby. Come on, Gail.
0: That won't work because I cook anyway already.
1: Oh. You are an international man of mystery.
0: Well, yeah. I'll tell you what. When Gail and I first got married, I told her I was allergic to fresh-cut grass.
1: Does Gail mow the grass?
0: She has for 26 years.
1: And she doesn't know?
0: Oh, yeah, she does. It's kind of funny. But, yeah, I do break out in spots. But, yeah, she, that's why I pulled up into your yard, and I'm thinking, you need to let Tina know to get to work out there. You got some tall grass out there, dude.
1: I actually employ Eric.
0: You have a yard boy, don't you?
1: Eric, who works for Paul Hartcraft, who's the septic guy. Mm-hmm, and mm-hmm. Eric's like, hey, Mr. Adam, mm-hmm. good old Texas young man. It's like, I want to start a business, you know, and I'm going to buy my own lawnmower. He's like, do you think I could we have 3 acres, I think, here. Mm-hmm. Can I mow your lawn? I said, yeah, man. I said, value for value. And so he was done. He says, okay. And he gave me a price. Like, okay, that's the price, whatever. You know, that's worth it to me. And mm-hmm. he's been coming. And he always is thinking of me. He like, hey, boss, it's going to rain. So maybe next weekend. Mm-hmm. No, but no. I do the pool myself, though.
0: Okay, no pool boy.
1: We had Danny, the pool doctor. But he went blind. something. Yeah.
0: Chlorine.
1: I don't know. No, he had some, I hope he's still alive. I mean, I kept texting him like, you okay? Well, I can see out of one eye now. Mm. And he's an alt. He's a OG German. And okay. It's very hard to find someone to do a pool. So I just like, screw it. I'll just do it. I can backwash.
0: There you go.
1: I'm sure I can backwash. Have you seen our new spokeshole at the White House?
0: I have seen her once, and I've seen 3 minutes of her, and I don't like her already.
1: She's not doing very well. Man, her first day on the job was just, why don't you like her?
0: Well, first of all, on her first day on the job, she read every single word she said, which were all natural things you should say. Yeah. You walk in and say, man, it's my first day. I'm so glad to be here. And I'm looking forward to working with you guys. That kind of speech, I'm sure you have it here, but she read every word of it. And I said, oh, this girl's going to have a hard time. She needs to borrow Duda's binder, the folder. What's her name? The cute little black lesbian that worked for
1: Duda. Duda. Kareem Abdul-Jabbar.
0: Kareem. Yeah. She had a folder. She was a pro at that. And so I hope this lady doesn't. Well, those
1: were Jen Psaki. And who was before Jen Psaki? It was a. Victoria Nuland, those are the women who had the folders with the. The Democrat White House spokesholes, they were good.
0: Oh, yeah.
1: They had an answer for everything. And then, what's her name? Not Kaylee. Who was the last girl who just left?
0: Oh, yeah.
1: I forget
0: the
1: her name.
0: The one who married the guy 45 years older than her or something.
1: Is that true?
0: He is. He's, well, not 45. He's 35 years older than her.
1: Oh, really?
0: Oh, yeah.
1: I didn't know
0: that. That's a little bit strange, but
1: interesting.
0: I really liked her. She had a habit of bouncing on the balls of her feet.
1: Yes.
0: When she talked.
1: Carolyn Leavitt.
0: There you go.
1: Leavitt.
0: Yeah. She always kind of, it was so funny. She would emphasize something by stepping up.
1: Yeah,
0: oh yeah,
1: that's and, a good observation. Yeah,
0: so yeah, I really liked her, and I guess now she's going to be working at Fox.
1: Oh yeah,
0: I'm shocked.
1: It's where you go. Here's CNN, of course, reporting very negatively on this poor woman.
3: It is day three on the job for the new White.
1: I'm sorry, it's the Vanderbilt Anderson Pooper. That's not just CNN.
3: It is day three on the job for the new White House press secretary Katie Zakaria. She has only had the one press briefing, but the online memes which it has spawned are numerous. One White House insider called her first briefing brutal. It was just part of it.
4: I want to thank President Trump for his trust that he has placed in me.
0: She's reading this.
4: I have wanted to work for him for a very long time. He had a historic one-day war, and now we have a booming economy and a great relationship with Venezuela. Enthusiastic, hardworking Americans are lining up and packing arenas to support President Trump and Republicans.
0: This is bad. Yeah, if she couldn't deliver that off the cuff, open part, then she's doomed.
1: But it gets worse.
4: It's not hard to see why. The idea of not spending evenings with my kids is completely unacceptable. So my husband.
0: Whoops.
1: You know what this is like? I'm sure this has happened to me. If not, you've been in a classroom in grade school where someone stood up and addressed the teacher and say, Mom.
0: Oh, yeah. Oh, absolutely.
1: Remember how cringe that was? You'd be like, oh.
0: Have you ever done that with Tina?
1: No, she's once called me by her ex-husband's name.
0: Oh, okay.
1: And it took her days to get over it. I'm like, I'm really okay.
0: I'm fine.
1: I know you love me. I don't know why I did that. That's never happened with me. But of course, you know, 19 years with Dvorak, we had endless conversations about stopping certain phrases and things that we would use. So I am
0: 100%.
1: That was one of the first things I put in 100%. Thank you. Good one, Matt. That was one of the first, I am not going to call this beautiful woman by any other name than her name. Yeah. It is going to be her name. And so I got that in and it's solid, but I remember calling the teacher mom and everybody like, And here she said, but mixing up her husband with the president. Oh boy, man, that's bad. And then there's all kinds of controversy.
3: Sure, I want to bring CNN's Zach Wolf.
1: Yeah, bring him in.
3: Is she licensed to practice law in any of the 50 states? I assume she does have a law degree, right?
5: She does. She went to Pepperdine. She has a law degree.
1: She's got a degree in surfing. Pepperdine.
0: Pepperdine's a good old Christian school.
1: Is it?
0: My mom used to be a regular on their lectureship series every year.
1: Oh, we called that Surfing U.
0: Pepperdine. Yeah. Pepperdine, it's, I think, Church of Christ, traditional
1: really?
0: Church, like Abilene Christian College or University in Lubbock. Christian, yeah, Pepperdine is one of the original Church of Christ schools, and
1: didn't know that.
0: With a gorgeous campus, good
1: Lord.
0: Oh
1: no, it's beautiful. It's really nice.
5: Still active in the school there, on the dean's council. But there's no evidence that she passed a bar exam. It seems like if she had taken one, the White House would simply have told us that at this point. And specifically in California, there's no record of her ever taking the bar exam. And interestingly, in that state where she lived, it's actually illegal, as it is in many other states, to present yourself as an attorney or a lawyer. She's used both the term attorney and lawyer online and on social media to describe herself. And it can be punishable by prison time.
1: She's going to the big house. She's going to the slammer, where she belongs.
0: Be a roommate with what's her name? Our Somali bulbhead friend.
1: Elon?
0: No, the Somali gal.
1: Well, that's Elon Omar.
0: Okay. I thought you were saying Musk. Elon Omar.
1: No,
0: oh, yeah.
1: Elon Omar. She's not going to jail. She's going back to Somalia, I guess. Wait a minute. Let's continue. Because she has an interesting social media history that, of course, CNN has dug up.
3: CNN's K-Files reporting that she has a history of conspiracy-laden social media posts. And one, she writes, the radical left Hollywood elitists are sick pedo cannibals. Changed my mind. In another, she shared a conspiracy theory about Hillary Clinton's campaign chair with the hashtag pedo Podesta, which was part of a whole QAnon conspiracy.
1: Not a conspiracy theory.
3: Thing. Obviously, a baseless claim.
1: There's a base for the claim. It didn't say it was a base.
3: Whole QAnon conspiracy thing. Obviously, a baseless claim. Do you have concerns?
6: Yeah, look, this says is sort of there's a chaos dynamic now. This is someone who would never have passed vetting in any Republican or Democrat White House. You would never let someone come in with those kind of statements out on the public record. So it suggests a White House that is not functioning the same way anymore. For the voters now, 3 weeks out, I think it's demoralizing to Republican voters, honestly, to see chaos moment after chaos moment.
1: Chaos!
6: And I think a lot of people see these kind of things and it just tells them to stay home.
1: It's chaos. Stay home. Are you staying home?
0: Nobody's going to stay home because of her. Right. Nobody's going to.
1: And then Ducey, the shill, on the payroll, of course, he's going to ask a question.
7: Hello, we will take Peter Ducey.
1: Because he's friendly fire.
0: Yes,
1: Peter
0: he
1: Ducey.
0: Is.
8: Thanks, Katie.
7: Yes.
8: Nice to meet you.
1: Nice to meet you.
8: You're starting as White House press secretary 3 weeks before a midterm cycle that President Trump himself says will be very tough for Republicans. Is your job just to speak about White House matters, or is it to make things less tough for Republicans in the midterms?
7: Well, but Peter, I get to do what I was doing on the outside already, which was hoping to amplify, multiply, and expand upon President Trump's incredible agenda for the American people. And what I hope to do in this position is to take that into an official capacity and only build on, only amplify, and only multiply to the extent possible all of the wins he's making for Americans. For Americans to understand how much has changed in this brief period of time, what he's been able to.
1: She's giving her job description. What am I supposed to do? I am supposed to make it clear to all Americans what a great job the president has been doing. This is not good. But I don't hate her. You said you hate her.
0: Did I say that? We're going to roll the tape. I don't like her very much. I don't use the hate. Okay. I don't use the hate very much.
1: I could be wrong.
0: I'm listening back this afternoon.
7: My goal is to be able to communicate that.
1: robot. Find in the No Agenda show where I talked about the new press secretary. Did I say I hated her or not? You'll be able to do it.
4: In complete tandem with the president, as he is his own best spokesperson, and will absolutely be leading the way as with that.
8: And I want to ask you a policy question. Mm-hmm. Has the U.S. stopped sharing intel with Ukraine?
4: I'll have to get back to you on that.
1: Oh, man, the troll room just had a great throwback. Marie Harf.
0: There you go.
9: So in my previous life before I got to Fox, I was the State Department spokesperson who briefed at the
1: Do you remember Marie Harf?
0: Oh, yeah, with the big glasses.
1: Yeah.
0: Listen, she was like a cartoon.
1: This is a classic clip.
9: I get him every day. And the person who does that now is Heather Nauert, who we all know from.
1: Right. What was it? She had this. Oh, man. Well, let me see if I can find it. Harf. She had this thing where she's like, I went to band camp. I don't know if I can find it anymore. Oh, here it is. Ah, thank you. Thank you. This is my new Oh, why did it fail? Oh, it won't load that? Let me try this one. Oh, man.
0: You know, there was a cartoon character that she was likened to. And every time I saw her, and I can't remember what the cartoon was, but it was a cartoon character like in the Sunday comics, and that Marie Harf reminded me of. Daria, I think.
1: Daria,
0: that's who she reminded me of. And every time I saw her, I just saw a cartoon figure. But yeah, the spokespeople are always very interesting. I have to say that Trump doesn't hire any ugly people, and I think he's pretty good at that. I will say the new gal is one of these too much hair, too much makeup people.
1: Yeah.
0: That I'm just not a. You know, I'm getting tired of these black eyes that are becoming popular, where the women are putting the black under and above.
1: Not just women, my brother.
0: Boys are doing it too.
1: I happened to watch the. Tina was in Indiana, and visiting her mom and her sisters, and so I'm like, I'm going to watch a little bit of the MTV Awards. First of all, it starts off with Madonna.
9: Welcome back to Friday Briefings. I'm sorry that August is over.
10: Oh, and this one time at band camp,
9: I don't have anything at the top today.
1: I guess she did. That was just an old No Agenda joke. And this one time I went to band camp. Sorry. And so I watched the MTV Awards. And so Madonna starts off. And it was like everyone had a laser shooting out of their crotch and all this other
0: butt.
1: And having sex in the bathroom stalls. Okay, whatever. Club culture. Doesn't offend me, like whatever. But then they had the George Michael tribute, and I really want, because I think George Michael is one of the best songwriters of my era of the 80s and 90s. I love what he wrote. He was a very, very private guy. Everybody knew who he was, gay, but he was kind of private about that. And they did this medley, and they had Adam Lambert and a big black guy in a dress and, you know, trans people and trans flags all over. I'm like, no, it was the worst tribute ever to George Michael. And Adam Lambert had those black eyes, you know, like the raccoon eyes. And it was that was disappointing. It was a bad tribute.
0: Ladies, save it for Halloween. I mean, that's all I can say. Save it for Halloween.
1: Since we were talking about her.
11: Federal agents carried out a search Monday at the D.C. home of Minnesota Congresswoman Ilhan Omar. The Trump administration says it was part of a criminal investigation, but Omar calls it a campaign of political intimidation. She says it's an effort to silence her. Here's House Minority Leader Hakeem Jeffries.
12: Right-wing conspiracy theorists have been targeting Representative Omar for about 8 years at this particular point in time. There's nothing there relative to behavior that should merit
1: this
12: type of extraordinary...
1: I apologize for this audio.
12: ...raid, let alone inside of 30 days from the date of an election.
11: CBS News Homeland Security correspondent Nicole Skanger brings us more on what we're learning about that raid.
1: What are we learning?
13: Federal agents were seen removing boxes of evidence from Minnesota Congresswoman Ilhan Omar's Washington home around 6 a.m. Sources tell CBS a years-long probe into Omar involves immigration paperwork that was completed by her late father when she was a child. Omar, a U.S. citizen and the first Somali-American in Congress, called the search an attempt to target political enemies. President Trump told reporters he's not involved in the investigation.
14: Well, I understand they're looking at her very carefully. I've always allowed her to be totally crooked personally, but that has nothing to do with me.
13: Trump has regularly leveled false attacks against Omar.
15: She's here illegally. She should get the hell out. Throw the hell out.
1: What do you think is going to... Now, this is kind of unprecedented, doing this so close to an election, or she stands for re-election. What do you think?
0: Well, I don't think anything ever comes out of any Washington investigations.
1: Ever.
0: I mean, they true. Just don't. They don't.
1: Yeah, it's true.
0: And I think one of these days we need to get to the bottom of a couple of these things just so that they can return. I don't have any confidence in the federal government anymore when it comes to policing themselves or any of that. I got no confidence in them, so I don't see anything happening here. I do have one question, though. I just want to know, did they go through her burqa drawer?
1: Why?
0: Well, you know, they went through Melania's
1: underwear drawers.
0: Yeah, good point. I would say, I wonder if her burqas were all, you know, thrashed around.
1: Good point. I don't know. I just know that all the Somali driver Uber drivers in Holland, when we were there, were like, you know, where are you from? Somalia. Oh, we know a Somali in America. Who? Ilhan Omar. Bah!
0: Ilhan Omar, bah!
1: They thought that was the funniest thing. They're like, she's phony. She's fake. Whatever.
0: You know, I told you the story, I think, last time I was on the air. They we passed by her in the hallway in the tunnels up at the Capitol in D.C. back in January. And my wife turned around, she thinks she has a whisper voice.
1: Mm-hmm. Yes.
0: But she grew up with deaf parents.
1: Oh, wow.
0: And so her whisper voice is not, and Omar walks by us and she goes, "Isn't that the one who married her brother?"
1: Any response from the
0: no, but the, little, the poor little 18-year-old guide that was walking over there, I thought she was going to want to crawl into a hole.
1: You know, we're going to get to donations in a moment. You're gracious enough to stay. You also have a tip of the day, which I'm very happy about. In general, because you just kind of said it, there's a lot of skepticism about the United States, about our government, about anything ever getting done. You know, I can look at the rat room, as you call it, and be like, nothing ever changes. Nothing ever gets done. It's just no good. I mean, are we going to eventually just fade away like the Soviet Union? Will we remain strong? What is your long-term view?
0: There's a remnant of us that are going to preserve the good stuff.
1: Oh.
0: And I absolutely believe that there's is it going to come out of Texas? I hope so. Mm-hmm. But I think there's a remnant of still good people out there, quite a few. And
1: will it be enough?
0: I think so.
1: Yeah.
0: Besides that, God's on our side.
1: Well, there you go. last clip, just because it was breaking news this morning.
16: So there is some breaking news. You perhaps.
1: I told you it was breaking news, but he's not doing it right. Breaking!
16: That's
1: right.
16: So there is some breaking news.
1: There's some breaking news. Hey, come on, CBS.
16: You perhaps have not yet seen, but you can probably look at your phone. The president just posted to Truth Social that he will not, again, not live stream the execution of Nidal Hassan.
1: Now, this, of course, was my idea for many, many years. Like, all public executions should be televised. I wanted the rights to it, really, and Brunetti was on board and everything. But I've since changed my tune a little bit about that. But,
0: I've already ordered the popcorn, so I'm disappointed.
1: Were you really?
0: Yes. This guy was a dog. He was a hateful Muslim radical who wormed his way into our military and then did such a cowardly act.
1: Well, he's still going to be executed by firing squad.
0: Yes, that's true, but I think we should all be able to see it.
1: Fort Hood is just down the road. You can go over there and take a look.
0: Get a press credential. Didn't one of your guys? Didn't Deuce said he was gonna? Oh, Deucifer said he's applied for a press pass already.
1: Deucifer called me last night.
0: Did he?
1: We had a funny chat. Yeah, he's like, man, I'm just gonna leave Texas. Why? I want to travel the country with my kids. I want them to learn that what life is really like. Be on the road for a couple of years. Like, that's a great idea.
0: Yeah, I think it is too. Yeah.
1: Take a Starlink. Don't go over 100 miles an hour. You'll be fine.
0: That's right.
1: We'll be right back with some donations.
17: It's Thursday.

0: It was just too good.
1: Oh, yeah.
0: I got two songs, so I had to play both of them. Thank you, Craig Weinberg. Just Baker did the other one. Value for value. That has been the mantra of the No Agenda show for close to 19 years. Coming up on that 19th anniversary, I think the 26th is our official anniversary. And so that means the Sunday before that will be the 25th, and we'll be celebrating 19 years on that date. And what a ride it has been. It's been amazing. And so value for value has kept it going, and that's your time, your talent, your treasure. Very early on, John and I realized there was no way it was going to work with advertising, that's for sure, because we would have not existed even monetarily, or just would have been deplatformed for sure. And also just being a podcast that you can freely get without having to deal with a platform like YouTube or any other place. You know, I'm so sad about these podcasters who think they have to do video. And although I'm not adverse to video, but it's like, you know, you got to have the audio component. And these days you can do video on podcasts too. And you can with a modern podcast app. In fact, you use Podcast Guru, don't you?
2: Yes, I do.
0: Very modern. They have the Podping technology built in. So when do you get a notification when No Agenda goes live?
2: I have not set that up.
0: Okay, Matt, but have your robot help you with that.
2: Okay, I will, and it will take the robot. But I did push two of my family members onto Podcast Guru yesterday.
0: Oh, good. Oh,
2: so,
0: good. Good.
2: You get you guru guys out there. You got two new, and, yeah. And I want credit for them.
0: You are a guru dealer, man.
2: That's right.
0: 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Get rid of that legacy app, because you want to know when the new show is out within 90 seconds. The Podping technology built into those brand new apps will let you know that it's there. We've had so many people help us. Of course, Void Zero has been running the engine room for a long, long time on the show. The rat room, the midget room, the troll room. And we have to change that. I like the rat room. Somehow, Nick the Rat's here today, and he's like, this is my place. The rat room is mine. And so that's your time and your talent. And people also do things like organize meetups. Matt is a perfect example of it. Are you going to do your? Oh, I thought you were doing your pig feet.
2: No, that's for pig toenails.
0: There you go.
2: There they go.
0: People make art for us. The album art, which as you heard, is very enjoyable. So much so that Matt printed it out. Wants the artist to autograph it. Want to thank Nestworks. Now Nestworks, he does stuff. Probably hybrid. He may use AI, but I'm pretty sure this is one of those hybrids where he touched it up. This was the curry and do eat more meat with a ribeye holding on to some lettuce and a carrot. Throwback or callback to the show where we're talking about Trump railing on Tallarico eating lettuce and being very sick from eating meat. So thank you very much, Nestworks. Appreciate it. There were a lot of good pieces. I mean, and Tyler Brown is still a force of nature, and he's on X, and I'm following him, and he said, you know, he actually uses Grok, I think, but then he touches it up. He'll do things in Photoshop, and it's a hybrid. So there's real work that goes into it, and appreciate that he does that. Of course, we thank everybody who supports us, $50 or more, and if anyone is fortunate enough to be able to support us with $200 or more, you get an associate executive producership, and we will guarantee. Yes, we're here. There's two of us today, so guaranteed to read your note. And you get the credit of associate executive producer. Let me just see here. I want to make sure that I've got everything lined up. Got it all lined up here. $300 or more, and you get an executive producership, and we'll read your note. And, of course, you can go to imdb.com. And if you don't have an account, if you do, then thank you for already being an executive or associate executive producer. These are valid Hollywood credits. Go look at the people who have them. And, of course, we have the challenge coin, $388.83, the JCD Memorial Challenge coin. Mine's on the way. I can't wait to see it. If you want to check it out, I think Jay's put it in the newsletter. It's certainly at noagendarings.com. And Edward Begeman came in with $400.91. That is the official $388.83 plus fees. We appreciate that. So Edwin will be getting a challenge coin. Sir Schwartz of the Woke Bashing Culprits, Baron and Commander of the Jutland, he's coming in for a challenge coin. He says, you simply must use Dana Moore. You are starting to sound like an old couple. Okay, great. Sir Schwartz of the Woke Bashing Culprits, thank you very much. Future Knight of Brasilia, a challenge coin donation with fees. Thank you for keeping me sane. Deduce me and give me some karma. Well, we can do that for you.
1: You've been deduced. You've got karma.
0: Jeffrey Solomon. Matt? You want to say something, or are you just?
2: Oh, I was just making notions with the harp.
0: Are you doing?
2: You know, that always reminded me of that. What was the disco song that started out with a harp like that?
0: Donna Summer.
2: Donna Summer. Every time I hear the
0: last, Let's Dance.
2: Yeah. Every time I hear the karma thing, I get Donna Summer in my head. So,
0: oh, let's dance the last dance. All right, Matt, showing our age. There you go. Right. Beautiful. Future Night of Brasilia. We got him, yes. Up next for the challenge coin, Jeffrey Solomon. In the morning, thank you, John and Adam, for all the years of No Agenda. Adam, Godspeed on what's next. Thank you. Jack Swoboda comes in with a challenge coin donation, as does Jim McCaslin. And he says, this coin is a lovely tribute to the great JCD. It will sit in a place of honor among my challenge coins. Thanks for everything. May the Lord bless you and keep you. Thank you. Leslie Hatton with the actual 388.83. And Leslie says, JCD forever. Eileen Portfleet in Vlissingen in the Netherlands, 388.83. And she says, hi, Adam. This PayPal donation is a switcheroo for my smoking hot not husband, an amazing dad to our three human recourses. I think she meant resources, but you never know. Michiel Buren. So he will be... He will get the credit for this. The show has meant so much to him over the years, and he has also managed to punch me in the mouth. With the passing of John, he has sadly lost yet another great man to look up to. We all have. The challenge coin is my gift to his, not quite John C. Worthy, collection and proof that great men exist. Life has been busy lately, and we haven't been able to donate as much as we would want. I have no idea what this would mean for his knighthood, but I'm looking forward to being a douchebag living with a knight. Dank je wel voor het voortzetten van de show, Adam. Je bent een waarde voor iedereen van Eline. It's a little bit of Dutch there. Ovidiu Preda, 388.83. Please call out the Tennessee truck driver as a douchebag.
3: Douchebag!
0: Wishing the No Agenda family the best, Adam. I'm hoping I heard wrong that you are exiting the show. It won't be the same without you. Thanks for everything. Well, you did hear correctly. Commodore Sir Robertson of Two Sticks, 388.83. ITM, thank you for the 19 years of knowledge, humor, and entertainment. 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No Agenda, so live on forever. 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I have no idea what that is. Sarah Nielsen from Laurentier, Quebec. Is a Quebecois. She's a Quebecois. Dear Adam and friends. Oh, so she sent 383.83 Canadian pesos, which turns out to be 261.22 in dollars. But we will grant her the challenge coin.
2: Mm-hmm.
0: ITM, I'm glad to hear you got the blanket. This time I send the cash, 388.83 Canadian pesos, for a JCD challenge coin for my birthday tomorrow, October 16th. Cheers from Sarah King Nielsen in the Laurentien, Quebec, Scandinavia. My shortest note to date, but wait, there's more. Meetup idea. LDI people, Live Design International, is going to be in New Orleans, October 15th to the 21st, 2027. How about a meetup? I figure a year will be enough to plan something. I'm not the...
2: I hope so.
0: You'll be part of America by then. It'll be great. Yeah. I'm not the strongest organizer type, so I hope the seed will plant itself and I will show up with my coin. Adam, you should come and geek out. What is the Live Design International? Live Design? Live Design? PPS, did you know that a group of loons, the bird, is called an asylum? It doesn't surprise me at all. Yeah. Sent from my Bakelite phone. Rest in peace, JCD. $200 from Daniel J. Lewis. Daniel J. Lewis, Burlington, Kentucky. He is a brother in Christ, but he does Audacity to Podcast. He has a whole business that he does, a big supporter, a big part of the Podcasting 2.0 community. And he says, from Sir Daniel J. Lewis in Cincinnati, okay? 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Taking a note there from
2: The resume writer from Castle Rock, Texas. Colorado.
0: Yes, Linda Lou Patkin.
2: Linda Lou, there you go. I would like to meet her someday.
0: You should look her up. Go to Castle Rock.
2: I've been there. I've gambled there. So
0: at the Indian reservation?
2: Yeah. No, it's one of the... No, I take it back. Castle Rock is not one of the two gambling towns up there. I take that back.
0: Okay.
2: But we've
0: taken it back.
2: we've taken it back. I've gone gambling to one of those little towns up there, but I don't think Castle Rock is one of the gambling towns.
0: Well, thank you to all these executive and associate executive producers who've supported us for episode 1912. As always, these credits are real and good anywhere they're recognized.
3: Our formula is this. We go out, we hit people in the mouth.
0: Shut up, slave. Continue with the rest of our donors, $50 and above. Sir Kevin McLaughlin, there he is, $80.08, the boob donation. He is, of course, the Archduke of Luna, lover of America and boobs. And again, he says, PSA, Boob Cancer Awareness Month.
2: That's right.
0: And he apologized for not donating on the last show. We had a family emergency, so we hope everything is okay. It was the first time he's missed it in years.
2: I was fixing to say he's always on here.
0: I was concerned. I'm like, is he okay? Someone just falls away like that. Chris Dubendorf, Brookville, Maryland, $77.73. Congratulations, Podfather. Powerful WGTDT yesterday. We get to do this. With this donation, I achieve knighthood. I would like to be Sir H. Chris. Sir H. Chris. Oh, it's a palindrome. Oh, look at that. Sir H. Chris, palindrome Sir H. Chris, both ways. Very nice. You're on deck. Les Tarkowski, Kingman, Arizona, with the small boob, $60.06. Lydia Terry Dominelli, Rochester, New Hampshire, 60. Christopher Dechter, 5678. We love it when you do that. Thank you. Luke Minnelli from Los Angeles, California, 5272. And here are the 50s. Brandon Savoy from Port Orchard, Washington. Dame Patricia Worthington from Miami, Florida. Matthew Smith from Johnson, Rhode Island, and he says, longtime listener here, wasted Adam's time on Fly Dubai, but he still got Trump's Iran, let him line wrong. I'm not sure what he's talking about here. Praise God, love and light, a fact check false, China is asshole. Nah, man, you got to be an executive or associate executive producer for that. David Oliver, Calistoga, California, $50. Thank you, along with Sir Chris Lewinsky in Sherwood Park, Alberta, Scandinavia, Easy Landscapes in North Stonington, Connecticut, Philip Ballou in Louisville, Kentucky, Linda Lupakin, there she is, Castle Rock, Colorado, Image Makers, Inc. with a K, imagemakersinc.com. And finally, Pamela Bradley from Tecumseh, Oklahoma, and she wraps up our $50. 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Very simple. Whatever value you got out of the show, just turn it into a number, send it back to us, noagendadonations.com. 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All you have to do is set it up. It's any amount, any frequency. We love the numerology. noagendadonations.com. I don't know why, but the birthday lists have gotten smaller and smaller and smaller throughout the past year. But we still want to congratulate Sarah Nielsen, who turns, we don't know how old Sarah's going to be, but she celebrates the 16th, which is tomorrow. Happy birthday from everybody here at the best podcast in the universe. It's a

0: right. Challenge coins go to Edwin Begeman, Sir Schwartz of the woke bashing culprits, Baron and Commander of Jutland, Future Knight of Brasilia, Jeffrey Solomon, Jack Swoboda, Jim Caslin, Leslie Hatton, Aileen Portfleet, Ovidiu Preda, Commodore Sir Robertson of Two Sticks, and Sarah Nielsen. Congratulations. All of you will be receiving this beautiful token memento of the late, great John C. Dvorak in the mail. If you want to check it out, I believe it's at noagendarings.com. Go take a look. $388.83, and it is yours. And we thank everybody who supported myself and John throughout the years. And this is just a great last bit of history that you should add to your collection. The No Agenda John C. Dvorak Challenge Coin. Let the orchestra build. Yeah, there you go. We got, we have two knights and a dame to bring up. Now, first, I have a make good here. This is from Anna, and she was dame, but I think I... Yeah, she was named Dame Nan Adam of Texas Twilight, Adams of the Texas Twilight Zone. I'm cashing in my donations. I'm requesting Dungeness crab cakes and a Bloody Mary with beer chaser. Now, I'm trying to think. No, she. I guess we missed her, so she's being dame today. There you go. We're going to take care of you with that. We've got the Dungeness crab cakes and a big Bloody Mary with a beer chaser. I asked Matt to bring it, but as you know, he's not touching it. So
1: I got some sweet tea.
0: Some sweet tea and some pig nails.
1: That's right.
0: And Sir Chamberlain sent in a note. He says, I crossed the threshold into knighthood during the tribute shows honoring John, but decided to hold off until the Podfather himself could bestow the honors. Adam was dipping in and out during the Blightner and O'Neill run. Great guys. But a proper knighting needs Curry's blessing. Between dragging my feet on picking the right title and Adam's recent talk of exit strategies giving me a kick in the pants, the time has come. Please bestow upon me the title of Sir Chamberlain, Lord of the Minion Squires, Commander of the Knights of the Round Table, in honor of the little yellow maniacs that I... Oh, the Round Banana. Commander of the Knights of the Round Banana, in honor of the little yellow maniacs I collect. At the Round Table, a steady spread of burgers, blunts, and bananas. I guess he collects bananas. whatever the road ahead looks like, I've thoroughly enjoyed the Curry and Friends era. Coordinating that rotating cast has to be a logistical headache, but the fresh energy and insights make every episode shine. Actually, wasn't that hard.
1: No.
0: Y'all were knocking down the door like, hey, can I come on? I'm like, hey, Matt, next week, I'm telling you, man, I promise you next week. Okay, Thursday. And like, yeah. What? Okay. Yeah. Mm-hmm. No, it has been good. So let's get the blade out here. And I'm going to request that Aaron Chamberlain come up to the podium along with Chris Dubendorf. And Sarah, Anna Blexrud, of course, all three of you are now going to be officially a knight and dame of the No Agenda Roundtable, and I pronounce the as Dame Nan Adams of the Texas Twilight Zone, Sir Chamberlain, Lord of the Minion Squires, Commander of the Knights of the Round Banana, and Sir H. Chris. For you, we've got Hookers and Blow, Rent Boys and Chardonnay, Dungeness Crab Cakes, the Big Bloody Mary with a Beer Chaser, along with burgers, blunts, and bananas. There's a lot more at the round table, like sparkling cider and escorts, ginger ale and gerbils, breast milk and pablum, and of course the mutton and mead. 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
0: Meetups to talk about, but first we have a report from Dame Trail Chicken from the Virginia meetup.
3: In the morning, this is Dame Trail Chicken. We're all here at Creekside Farm Brewery having a good time. Train's good, plane's bad.
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7: Milo Curtis here, hanging out with some amazing people. If you haven't been into a meetup yet, you have to go.
8: Hi, this is Alex Happy in Virginia. 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
9: Hey, this is Dame Rosalind. Saying hi to the Blonde Squad. Love you and miss you.
10: Aww. Sir Christopher and King George, it's great to be at another fine meetup.
11: This is Tom Starkweather, and it has been too long.
12: In the morning!
0: Yeah, it has been too long. I'm good to hear Tom and... and Alex there. Let me get this all set up here. I think we have, Matt brought some second half of show stuff. But before we do that, there is a meetup taking place today. Once again, Charlotte's Thirsty Third Thursday monthly meetup. I guess it's the second Thursday of the month, but it'll be at Ed's Tavern. That is tonight at 7 o'clock. Tomorrow, the No Agenda Headbangers Ball October Karaoke Meetup. That's got to be a hoot. 7:30 at Ernie's in Scottsdale, Arizona. Then on Saturday in Los Angeles, Leo Bravo. This will be his 81st meetup. The Flight of the No Agenda is 3:33 at Steelcraft in Long Beach, California. And of course, we have the 5th semi-annual Fredericksburg, Texas meetup. Is that the correct title of it?
12: Yes, sir. That is.
0: 333 right here. Well, it's in Luckenbach, but we'll call it Fredericksburg, Texas at bar 1776. Matt, any surprises?
12: Well, no, I don't think there'll be any surprises. I think we're going to have a high number count. Y'all bring some snacks.
0: Gail's not doing snacks for us this time?
12: Well, actually, she's pretty tied up.
0: She's not going to be there?
12: No, she'll be there.
0: Oh, okay.
12: But Jenny, she was visiting with Jenny a couple of days ago out at 1776 Bar, full moon in bed and breakfast.com. Jenny was also real busy, and she said, "Well, I'm going to make a bunch of dips, and that's about it. You need to get Matt to make something."
0: And what, so are you gonna, what are you going to make, Matt?
12: Nothing. I have no idea.
0: You're coming straight in your Ben Franklin from your gig, man.
12: If I make anything, it'll be tomorrow. And so I have to come up with something because Jenny's already given the command.
0: People, bring some chips, bring some crackers, bring some cheese, you know, and let us all buy our beverages from Jenny there at the bar.
12: Please. Absolutely. Do some business with her.
0: Been so great to the show. She really has just been phenomenal. Upcoming, the 21st, Orlando, Florida. 24th, Los Altos, California. Tilburg, the Netherlands on the 24th as well. And then we have November, Raleigh, North Carolina on the 4th. Albany, California. Go see the baby. Go see Nora on the 7th. South Central Pennsylvania on the 8th. North Idaho on the 14th. Scottsdale, Arizona on the 17th. And Charlotte, North Carolina for another one of their Thirsty Third Thursday meetups on November 19th. 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

0: did you want to do a little second half of show stuff, Matt?
1: Oh, absolutely. I was just waiting for the theremin. You know, I thought you had a real one in here. Have you ever built one of those?
0: There it is.
1: I was looking. There it is. All right. I want to build one someday. Is it that hard?
2: No, you don't want to. No, you don't want to build one. You just want to get one of the. This is a Moog. You see what's on top?
1: Yeah, yeah.
2: That's an auto tuner.
1: Oh, okay, so you can get it right into. You can play a tune with it and stay right in there.
2: I keep telling Pastor Jimmy, put me on the worship team, man. me on the worship team.
1: Yeah, I got some second half stuff for you. First of all, this has to go back with when we Artemis II went around the moon.
2: So they say.
1: So they say. Yes. Yeah. And I am a space and moon nut. I just grew up with astronauts and wanting to be an astronaut.
2: Now, you believe we've landed on the moon?
1: Absolutely.

0: because I thought it was one of my first contributions that Adam's going to do. But what the story was, I was watching live as they went around the dark side of the moon. Wow. And, of course, I was playing some Pink Floyd while they did that.
1: Yeah.
0: But so when they emerged, there was video they played of that they had recorded because, you know, you don't get a signal. Well, they're playing it live. It's unedited, and they're going through, and they show as soon as they get the full black of the dark side of the moon, there are all these little lights all over that dark side of the moon.
1: That's what NASA said. Those were just missing pixels.
0: And the guy who is narrating it, because I'm sitting there going, it looks like you're flying over Nebraska in the night is what it looked like, you know?
1: Unedited, yes.
0: Yeah,
1: okay, Matt.
0: And so so I watched that, and I said, oh, Adam's going to love this. And so I had my robot a couple of days ago try to find that. She cannot. I can't believe I just said that. It cannot find.
1: It's missing. Just like all the telemetry.
0: Said, and I got real specific. I said, they used the term missing pixels.
1: Mm-hmm.
0: And robot said, well, that's good information. I will search for that phrase. And couldn't find nothing. It's all gone. It's a cover up. Because the backside of the moon really is Nebraska in the middle of the night.
1: Wow, you've come over to the dark side, Matt. So, I'm loving it.
0: Have to start with that. But I got plenty of cuts. And that was the whole reason for me bringing second half cuts, because I had to talk about the missing pixels. But let's start. I gave them to you in an order. I'm going to take them a little bit different order. Let's start with the one that's called More to Come. Now, this is on a news channel out of Las Vegas called 8 News Now Las Vegas. And we have George Knapp. He's a famous UFO guy.
1: Yeah.
0: And Ron Futrell, I don't know that.
1: Another famous UFO guy.
0: Okay, they're both on Mystery Wire. And
1: Which is so believable.
0: It looked official. They had backgrounds. They had little scrolls across the bottom.
1: A real channel. Nice.
0: Yeah, it was. And this is October 11th. Now, let me set this up, because we had that big release of all the UFO files. Remember, what was that?
1: Couple of months ago.
0: Big releases.
1: Yeah.
0: And we were told
1: dumps. They call them dumps, big massive dumps
0: of caches or so anyway, these guys were talking about another dump to come, and he's going to use the term AWASAP, something like that. It stands for Advanced Aerospace Weapons System Applications Program.
1: Oh, okay.
0: Formerly known as ATIP, I believe.
1: AWASP.
0: AAWSAP, AWASAP. Uh-huh. And so that's the terminology he's going to be using. So this is more to come. This is exciting news. So hit it.
2: But hundreds of people have filed FOIA requests to DIA. DIA has always said, we can't find any reports like this. A couple of weeks ago, the White House, which is trying to release the piles of tranches of UFO-related materials, reaches out to DIA itself and says, hey, where's those OSAP reports? And DIA told them the same thing it's told the public. We can't find them. Suddenly, a week ago, Bigelow, who was the contractor, gets a letter from DIA about the OSAP reports and whether to make them public. I got a call from Mr. Bigelow late that evening. He said, oh my gosh, DIA just sent me a letter. He misinterpreted what the meaning of it was. He thought DIA was telling him, you have to release them. If you got a copy of it, you got to release them. We've been watching your podcast, they said.
1: We
2: know you've got them. Release them. Well, that's not what the letter said. The letter said DIA has now found the OSAP documents. They were stashed in a deep cubbyhole somewhere. And they're going to start the process of redacting things that need to come out. And then they're going to release them to the public. Now, that's going to take some time. And we can get into that. But
3: yeah, well, the redactions is good.
2: Yeah, the documents are found and they're coming out.
1: Okay.
0: There you go. More to come.
1: Good news.
0: That's it. More
1: proof is coming.
0: That's right. I can't wait. Move on to the next one. Let's see. Let's call this one Dune. We're going way out there. We're going all the way out to Saturn. And this one, my robot led me to believe this was newer than it was. Mm. And I had already sent it off, and I think it's about a year old. But the posting was brand new. So anyway, hit Dune.

0: Dune.
1: Hey guys, this is Scott. I just want to remake this video. I posted it earlier, had really bad audio, so let's try to do it again. Let's make it a little bit shorter too, so it doesn't bother you.
2: Now, I just want everyone to know, Matt sent me an email with a bunch of links with time codes on it, and I didn't want to hear your clips, obviously.
0: Right.
2: So I just told my robot, go make these clips for Matt. So I don't know if this is where you wanted to start.
0: But it is.
2: That's where it started.
0: It's okay. Good so far.
2: Perfect.
1: Is the Saturn moon Titan. Now, I found something right up here. It's a labyrinth. It's a maze. It's huge. Have you ever seen Maze Runner? It's just like that. I mean, the maze is nearly a quarter to half a kilometer high. It's absolutely amazing. And look at this, guys. Do you see this maze?
0: Are you watching
1: here?
0: The video?
1: Just a second. I'm going to bring it into focus. Add some deepening. I have this here. This is Photoscape X. And now you can see it a little bit better, right? You can see it a little bit better. You see this huge maze going down. Okay, now let's put it in negative because NASA actually does that already. And add a little bit of darkness so it stands out more. And there you go. Now everything seems to be normal, doesn't it? You can really see this maze-like structure ring around part of Titan. And it goes all the way up here, all the way down, and all the way over here. Look at this. Can you see that? That's just amazing. But that's not the amazing part. The amazing part is that NASA themselves, yes, NASA themselves labels it Gnassa Labyrinthus. Labyrinthus is Latin for labyrinth, which is a complex maze. Complex maze. That Gnaz is actually the name of a weapons maker from the novel Dune, from the movie Dune. There
2: you go. Did the Booker tell you that this is an audio podcast only?
0: I knew it was audio, but I thought I didn't know if you'd be seeing over there.
2: No,
0: but yeah, there's all. It looks like all intelligently made maze on the moon of Saturn. And I love the tie-in with Dune.
2: Well, of course.
0: Although
2: I fell asleep during the new Dune. It was 8 hours long. I'm like, oh, man. And the first Dune was okay, but
0: yes.
2: The second one was too tiring for me.
0: No, the books were great. I love the books.
2: Yes.
0: The books were good. So there we go. There's obviously alien activity on Titan.
2: Yes.
0: Obviously. And they've got so much spare time that they build mazes. And I'm just wondering if they're going to turn orange in the fall, you know, like a pumpkin maze or a corn maze.
2: Okay.
0: I'm not too sure, but I like that stuff. And then here we go. We're going to go with this one. I'm going to ignore that bottom one, the Israeli one. We're going to go with this one because this one was from three days ago, and it was an interview with Charlie Dune, who walked on the moon, and I'm using little quotations.
2: Is it Dune or Duke? I think it's Duke.
0: Did I say Dune? Duke.
2: Yeah, Charlie Duke.
0: Duke.
2: He walked on the moon.
0: Supposedly walked on the moon.
2: Yes.
0: So he claims without evidence.
2: Baseless.
0: Baseless claims of walking on the moon. And so he's being interviewed by someone at CBN News. And so I was trying to find out.
2: Christian Broadcast News.
0: Yes, Christian Broadcast Network. And so I was looking for, who's the guy interviewing him? Couldn't find it. I had my robot ask, and all it comes up with is member of the CBN News team.
2: Oh, okay.
0: So, that wasn't my robot. That was according to Gemini. According to Gemini, he is. There's no name. He's just a member of the CBN. That's got to be pretty ruthless if you work for that company.
2: That's your lower third member of CBN.
0: So anyway, there's three segments on here. The first one is called UFOs and Demons, and we're talking about this guy, Charlie Duke, who supposedly walked on the moon, what he thinks about UFOs. They're going to get to in the second clip what he saw, but let's start with UFOs and Demons, and I want to hear what Adam has to think about this.
3: Well, for a long time, this just goes back years and years ago for me. I was praying about UFOs, and I was asked for a sign. I felt like UFOs were demonic, but I was saying that at Rotary clubs and stuff like that, and people were laughing me off the stage. So I said, God, if I'm really right about this, then you have give me a sign tomorrow morning that a very good friend of mine at breakfast will start talking about UFOs. And this guy's a businessman. He never talks about science stuff or queer stuff like that. So the next morning at breakfast, we sat down. He said, Charlie, come on over. I want to start talking to you about UFOs. So to me, that answered my prayer that the Lord says what we're seeing is real, but the devil can appear as an angel of light, the Bible says. And so what I feel, Lord, is the UFOs are trying to turn us away from the truth and run after these alien beings, which are really not beings at all. They're demonic. So people laugh at me, and you can laugh at me if you want to, but that's the way what God showed me, and I'm sticking to it.
2: Well, this is interesting. I'm a baby Christian, so I'm not wading too far into that. I'm just learning how to pray. Lifelong journey. I have definitely heard the that the entities that we see can be demons. I personally believe more that this is Project Bluebeam. You familiar with Project Bluebeam? Mm-hmm. I think that's more at play, where we're going to be led to believe that there's some celestial being and projections in the sky, and I don't even know Charlie Duke is an astronaut. Did he
0: play, was the last man.
2: Did he play golf on the moon? Did he drive that doom buggy?
0: I think he might have.
2: It's interesting, though. So he's a believer.
0: The other thing that stood out to me was the way he specifically asked God. In fact, he kind of gave God directions. He said, I didn't like that. That sat really funny with me. Yeah. I think that's something we need to get with Jimmy on.
2: Well, I know what he'll say. It's like, and I know because I've been praying for things for a long time, and sometimes never, it hasn't come, or it can come in a different way. I mean, God has his own timing. He'll take his time. Whenever he's ready is when stuff will happen. But if you say, give me a sign, Lord, make this guy talk about UFOs. Yeah, I'm a little skeptical.
0: A little skeptical. So the next cut on here is, I think, a good question that all astronauts have been asked, those who, been able to make it past
2: the Van Allen belt.
0: Yes,
2: how come you didn't fry?
0: They want to know, had they seen anything up there? Oh, and by the way, I'll do a quick aside. There is a channel now on Prime live TV, which is a live feed of a satellite going around the planet, and so you can turn it on at any time and watch the live feed. And I'm telling you what, it's kind of cool. I go there, I look at it, and
2: you can also watch paint dry.
0: I find it really fascinating. But I'm looking for UFOs.
2: Are you just sitting there? No, you don't smoke weed. I mean, because that's something I would have done back in the day. Like, oh man, this is awesome.
0: This is great.
2: Let me call Rogan. Let's do some shrooms. Yo, Joe, look at this.
0: But I haven't seen any UFOs yet. They play nice, soothing music in the background, anyway, so I haven't seen any UFOs on there. I keep hoping the one will streak across there during the live feed.
2: Oh, you're okay. You're monitoring.
0: I am monitoring. So, of course, people want to know, what is the astronauts? They've been out there. Do astronauts see things? And so this is where they ask Charlie Duke, 92 years old, the last man to walk on the moon, and I think he's the last one left alive.
2: Could be. Yeah.
0: I think he's the last one left alive. And so ask him, what did he see out there? So here we go.
4: You gave an explanation. You know, in your time as an astronaut, did you ever see anything you couldn't explain?
3: No, not in my time as an astronaut or in my flight to the moon. We had some strange, what we call light flashes. As we got beyond the Van Allen belts, we'd see these streaks go through.
2: We just zipped past them in a tin can.
3: Our which would stimulate our retina, and it would be, oh, that one's upper left or lower right. You could see a streak go through your eyes. And so those are the only...
2: I would say GLP-1, maybe.
3: unusual objects that we had. So they devised an experiment. It was two moving photographic plates, and they measured... I forgot the results of it, but they measured every one. You put this thing on and you wore it for a couple of hours. And you would report, oh, there's another one, upper left or lower right. Oh, that one's straight on, a big flash. Or there's a fading one going away. And so, and those were all recorded on these photographic plates. And so when we got back, they analyzed all of that stuff, and it was some sort of cosmic particles, and I don't remember the definition of them, but so they were real, but it wasn't anything like looking out the window and seeing a UFO. These were all in your mind.
2: She was just being flooded with radiation.
0: That could be it.
2: Oh, that's when they, you know, they put him into the other studio.
0: That's right. Yeah. And, yeah. Uh-huh. Uh-huh. Okay. And, you know, before we play this last clip.
2: I've never heard this guy talk. This is definitely second half of stuff.
0: And it is. And it's all recent, too. I didn't even have to go back. You know, I dug for hours and hours to find it. No, I had Muse.
2: Your robot.
0: My robot is still compiling stories for me today that are the latest breaking UFO stories. I'm going to have to get it to stop today. Here's what I want to say about UFOs and aliens, and I may have gotten this from Jimmy or maybe not. I may have heard it on We Get to Do This, but I believe that God created everything.
2: Yeah.
0: Everything. God created everything.
2: Heaven and earth.
0: Heaven and earth and everything. And so if we're seeing something up there, it's God created it. Mm-hmm. And so I don't have any fear of alien beings coming down. And if they do, God created them. I mean, that's where I'm going to stand on that. Mm-hmm. And there's a lot of things we don't understand. You go back to the pre-flood antediluvial times. Mm-hmm. And I'm fascinated by that when giants and walked the earth
2: the Nephilim,
0: all of that stuff. I love that stuff. It's so fascinating.
2: There's a lot of podcasts out there for you, Matt.
0: I know, but I do my own research.
2: Oh, you do? Yeah, it's called reading. Yes, very good.
0: It's called reading. So that's where I stand on these unusual things. I believe everything comes from God, and so that's really where I stand. Whatever we're seeing, God created it. So let's go to the last one, and I did very specially pick this one out just for you, especially with you in mind. I called it the big question because my heart has been broken since I heard you talk about the fact that you don't think we walked on the moon.
2: You know, we have our lead app developer at Godcaster, Paul Bailey.
0: Yeah.
2: He's a no agenda guy, but he actually stopped listening for about 5 years once he heard that, because he used to work for the Air Force in the space unit. Mm-hmm. And he was heartbroken when he heard it. He didn't believe that we landed on the moon. He's still kind of mad at me.
0: So anyway, here is the big question. And this again is Charlie Duke, 92 years old, the last man supposedly to walk on the moon. And this cut is especially for you, Adam. So hit the button.
4: Wow. Okay. Now, obviously, I want to get into real things, but I have to ask you one more question because obviously, over the years, there have been all these conspiracy theories about how you didn't really go to the moon, how you didn't really walk on the moon, how this was all concocted and manufactured. How are you? I mean, as somebody who got in, went up, saw the moon, walked on it, what do you make of that? How have you responded to those things over the years? Because there are a lot of people who will say that stuff.
3: Well, the evidence, the way I respond, it says, look, haven't investigated it thoroughly. The evidence is overwhelming. We landed on the moon. There's a satellite orbiting the moon now called the Lunar Reconnaissance Orbiter that's taken pictures of every landing site. And at the landing sites now, you can see on our landing site, you can see the descent stage, you can see the experiments package, you can see the car. that we left up there. And but not individual footprints, but you can see how it, we had turned up the surface. The moon on top is sort of a dark white, but when you flip it over, it's not radiated and it's real bright white. And so you can see that in the pictures. And in every Apollo landing site, they've got pictures like that. And so we've got 600 pounds of moon rocks that are totally different from Earth rocks. And we've got experiments that we left up there that are pumping data for the years and years. Finally, NASA got so tired of it, or either the batteries went dead, that they just shut them down. And so there's no question that we went to the moon, and there were six landings.
2: No question.
3: We even one landing, not Neil, but it was the next one. They landed right next to the surveyor. They took pictures of themselves standing there, and he whacked off a piece of it. And so the evidence... I don't see how you can deny the moon landings, but
4: well, people are always looking. You know how it is. People are always. We can move on from that. I'm just curious to get your reaction to it, because I've never gotten to ask anybody who's been to the moon what they think of.
2: That was good.
0: There you go.
2: I've never heard that guy though. That's good. That's good. I like it. I like it.
0: Okay.
2: Was that your second half, Matt? I appreciate it.
0: That was my second half. Oh, I do have a tip of the day.
2: And that's why we're going to end the show with Matt's tip of the day.
5: Great advice for you and me. Just the tip with JCD. And sometimes Adam.
0: There we go. My tip of the day, real simple and easy, acetone.
2: Acetone
0: is the most amazing cleanup. this is what John D did cleaning.
2: Cleaning products. Yeah.
0: Well, this one's real specific. I first discovered it when I don't throw anything away.
2: You were trying to clean your finger paint, your fingernails.
0: That's right. First of all, I'll get to the fingernail polish, but whiteboards. Now, I'm sure nobody does anybody even use whiteboards anymore?
2: Check the calendar, dude.
0: Okay. Well, that's why I pull them out of the dumpster. You know, people throw them away because, you know, they'd get marks on them, and you get that little eraser thing. Yeah. Never quite ugly. Get them all off, right?
2: Yeah.
0: Acetone makes
2: it.
0: Them like new.
2: It doesn't burn off some layer or anything.
0: It might burn off some brain cells. Use it under.
2: don't sniff it. Yeah.
0: Use it under ventilated. Yes. There's the word I was looking for. Your wife will probably, or well, maybe some of your children will are buying fingernail polish remover, which by the way is about 70-80% acetone. So they water it down and add a little bit of perfume to it, and you're paying like $6 or $7 for a 4 to 8 ounce bottle.
2: You can get
0: a gallon
2: of acetone.
0: You can get a quart. Actually, the price of acetone has gone up, and I'm wondering if it has anything to do with the war.
2: Can I drive my car on acetone?
0: You probably could, but it's also good for, you can restock your wife's fingernail polish, just dilute it a little bit, 20-30% dilution.
2: With water?
0: Water. And also,
2: my wife won't have stubby fingers, burned off by the acetone.
0: And, if you're a penny pincher like me, I did check the most recent price on acetone is about $12 a quart.
2: I'm living down by the river in a van with a quart of acetone and government cheese.
0: Oh, it'll get sticker gunk off of stuff.
2: Yeah,
0: that'll be. If you've got you pull off a sticker.
2: Yeah,
0: I had a shirt that I put my voted sticker to on, and it went through the washer. And so it has this, oval of the I voted is what's left of it. But hey, acetone, a little bit of elbow grease, it pops right. Acetone's amazing.
2: It didn't fade the color of the rest of the shirt?
0: Didn't do anything to it. It'll take it right
2: that?
0: Off.
2: How
0: it'll
2: about that?
0: Clean coming up Christmas time, gift time, you know.
2: Yeah.
0: I hate that. I think it's so tacky to see the half pulled off
2: sticker price on a gift.
0: On the gift.
2: Yeah, and that it's is, like, that is,
0: and
2: that
0: then
2: is
0: you try to tacky. Scrape it off with your fingernail, and it's like, no, go get the acetone. I had to come up with some tip of the day.
2: I love it. It's an excellent tip of the day. Get yourself a quart of acetone, $12. It is beautiful. Match tip of the day.
5: Great advice for you and me. Just the tip with JCD. And sometimes Adam. Created by Dana Bernetti.
2: Now, before we go, I have three ISOs today. So you are going to have to choose. I'm going to let you choose which one we use. Are you ready?
0: I'm ready.
2: ISO number one.
6: Everybody hates journalists.
0: A little muddy.
2: Yeah, a little. Listen to you like a pro. A little muddy. All right, here's the next one.
7: Freaking amazing.
2: Rachel Maddow. And then this one you could have expected.
7: Sparky. Bad Sparky.
0: I got to go with the middle one.
2: With Rachel?
0: Yeah.
2: With Rachel?
7: Freaking amazing.
2: All right. We'll go with that.
0: That's what this show was. Freaking amazing. Freaking amazing. Today.
2: It was freaking amazing. I tell you, man, it's freaking amazing. Matt, thank you very much, brother. You are a true gem. A gem.
0: Thank you, sir.
2: Gem to have you here. Love having you on the show. Let's see. Coming up next on the No Agenda stream, we have... Sir Bemrose is scheduled. We get to do this number 54. Perfect. You can hear what I said, what Pastor Jimmy and I talked about. Thank you, Sir Bemrose. Matt, thank you, brother. I appreciate you. I'll see you Saturday at the big Fredericksburg meetup.
0: You will.
2: Looking forward.
0: One form of me or another.
2: It'll be Ben Franklin, I'm sure. So thank you all very much. Remember, another No Agenda show coming up on Sunday. Of course, we'll have the meetup report from the Fredericksburg meetup, and we will continue to deconstruct the media and try and make sense of your world. One end of show makes that Craig Weinberg sent at the very end. He said, oh, this is perfect for you. So I didn't even listen to it. I just trusted him. And until Sunday, remember us at noagendadonations.com. Adios, mofos. Ahooey, hooey. And such.

0: mofo.
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4: Father, we get to do this. That's our heart. It's not just the show title. It really is the mantra of our life, because you have blessed us so much that we have an attitude of gratitude, and we just constantly say it because we mean it. We pray for our listeners today. They would be encouraged. They would find themselves built up and inspired and motivated to continue to put one foot in front of the other and move forward. And they too would say along with us, we get to do this. In Jesus' name, amen.
5: Amen. It's Wednesday, October 14th, 2026. We get to do this. This is episode number 54.

0: And a big hello and hallelujah
1: Woo-hoo. To everyone. Man, you're getting the hallelujah down,
0: getting
1: brother.
0: The hallelujahs in there. No one does that anymore. That just a hallelujah. Thing. A hallelujah.
1: Are you hearkening back to your father or your grandfather?
0: My grandfather.
1: Grandfather.
0: Yo-ho, yo-ho right. is what he'd say. He'd do hallelujah, yo-ho, yo-ho.
1: Wow.
0: Hello and yo-ho, yo-ho, Getu Nation, all the believers and the Christ curious it is. Your buddies, Adam and Jimmy here with Get to Do This. How you doing, brother?
1: Man, I am doing so good. So I drank an energy drink before you got here.
0: Warning.
1: So I'm feeling a little jittery, but in a good way. My face is flushed. This is what I drink before I go work out. It's called C4, and it is like intense.
0: C4?
1: C4.
0: That sounds like, you know.
1: I know, right?
0: Like something explosive.
1: It does sound that. Well, it is. I mean, it's probably, the actual who knows? C4. I haven't looked at the ingredients, so I probably shouldn't. But
0: we're here to help everybody get through all the craziness.
1: That's
0: the week. There's so much going on.
1: Midterm madness, full swing.
0: I got to start though with something else. I was listening to Joe Rogan, and he, you know, with Joe Rogan, it's usually whoever the guest is, you're going to listen. And I was driving to pick up Tina yesterday at San Antonio. She came back from a lovely visit with her mom and her sisters and her daughter in Chicago. And Chuck Lorre, who I don't know him, I know he's very opinionated. If you've ever seen the end of his television shows, he's, you know, he was the sitcom king of the 80s and 90s, Roseanne, Two and a Half Men, Big Bang Theory. I mean, the list goes on and on and on what this guy has done. He sometimes had this big card and it would be at the end of the very end of the credits and would have some, you'd have to record it and pause it to read it. And it was always politically motivated. And, and he actually just won an award. And he was just cussing on President Trump and, you know, for this very Hollywood audience. But I'm listening to him talk with Joe Rogan. He has a book out about his, you know, he was in Scientology for 10 years and, you know, which he got out of, all kinds of stuff. And as I'm listening to it, I'm like, you know, I kind of got some respect for what this guy has done. You know, it's just talking about, you know, his career, which is 40, 50 years. And he also, it was funny because, they were talking about why actors often go off the rails. They finally get what they, especially comics, you know, like I got my own sitcom, I'm successful, I got lots of money. And then, you know, drugs, drink, gambling, whatever. And he said, you know, that's because you can't satisfy. Mm. They think that the money and the fame and the success will satisfy what they really crave. And he says, not that. You need to find it from, not from this world. And then he says, I'm probably going to get hammered for saying this, but you need some kind of spirituality. And Joe says, why do you say that? What are you afraid of? Because you live in Hollywood? Is that why? And Joe was like spot on. Now, Chuck Lorre didn't actually say, I believe in God, but everything, because I think he's still afraid to fully decloak. But
1: it.
0: To me, it was a decloaking moment. I was, I'm like, oh, okay. And that, you know, perhaps all this performative stuff that he's doing is just expected in these Hollywood moments. And that's just a basis, because I was prepared to think this guy is exactly the horrible douche that I thought he was. But then at a certain point, he's talking about the success of sitcoms.
1: Mm.
0: And he said, yeah, it's a story. And you know, when we're talking sitcoms, it's kind of a genre that's almost gone away. Multi-camera on stage before a live studio audience.
1: Yeah, I loved it.
0: It's almost gone, which I think is actually probably a mistake. I mean, I think you could still be very successful with that format. But for whatever reason, television decided to go a different way. People don't even know what NBC is anymore. You know, what? Is it network? Yeah, what?
1: Streaming.
0: It's just streaming, yeah. He said it wasn't really the stories. Yes, it was the characters, but he said people felt like they were part of that family.
1: Mm-hmm.
0: And it was the relationship between the characters, knowing kind of how one would respond and the other one would play into that. That's the success. And if you don't have that magic that happens, it'll never happen. And this is why it's also very difficult to, like on the Cosby Show, you know, they replaced Aunt Viv. You know, it hurt the show.
1: Right, right.
0: It was difficult. People were like, this is not the same lady.
1: Mm-hmm.
0: So this kind of happened to me in July of this year when my partner on No Agenda passed. John passed very – it always – you know, since he had his heart event in, I think, end of February, beginning of March, and then he had, you know, double bypass, and it took him a long time to – well, all things considered, not a long time, but he came back, was, you know, strong again, then boom, lights out, which is just like, whoa, hold on a sec. And so right away, 50% of the on-air staff was gone. You know,
1: it was like, wow. This is a big show, big production.
0: Yeah, Houston, we have a problem. And as I was trying to sort through this, you recognize, or I recognize now, how all the comments that people will send in. I've had multiple co-guest hosts, Dana Brunetti, Jason Calacanis, Andrew Horowitz, Rob Dew, and even our own Matt Long. And people are feeding back, and it's going to be very divisive. You know, there'll be people who say, I love it when Horowitz is on. I hated that. J. Cal is the best. This is the guy for you. And I realize that what they're not talking about is what we're actually doing.
1: Yeah.
0: About media deconstruction. They're talking about a relationship that they want to be a part of and they want to hear, which is what you and I have.
1: Community.
0: We had this relationship years before we started the podcast. Mm-hmm. So I realized that when John died, the show basically died. You know, that's what that was, it will never, ever be. And what do I do with that? And now I kind of have to go back a year and a half when I was already feeling moved. Probably go back even further, you know, three years. It's been 3.5 years since. Was that when I got baptized?
1: Yeah, about 3.5, yeah.
0: When I was saved, you know, Jesus Christ came. He got me and said, all right, here you are. So I was thinking about, I've been thinking about this, lots of conversation with Tina. Before John ever had his event, we were talking about, hey, I feel that I'm being pulled towards kingdom work. And, you know, we just celebrated 2 years with Godcaster. You and I have been doing this show for over a year. And there's some, you know, some other, I got a book, there's all kinds of other things. But the kingdom work is really where I feel I want to go. And moreover, I'm 62. I mean, I feel pretty good. I feel young. But, you know, what am I going to do with the rest of my life? You know, and am I going to just do stuff? Or am I going to, you know, what's the mission? Well, the mission is the co-mission. I mean, I can read the Bible. I see what I'm supposed to do. And I want to do that. And I see how it's working with this show. I see how it's working with Godcaster. But here's where I was living, and this is here's Adam's parable, the tale of four pairs of glasses. Been thinking about this one.
1: This is fresh for me, so I'm all in. I need some popcorn right now.
0: Butter it up. So when I was 19, and I got this, all of a sudden I was on television, I got this gig, and it was amazing. I moved out of the house. I actually had an ultimatum from my parents. I dropped out of college. You got 1 month to, you know, go back to school, be paying us rent, or you're out. And so I didn't have to pay him rent because I was paying my own rent in my own pad in Amsterdam. And I was out and I was good. It was government-controlled airwaves, so for all intents and purposes, I was a government employee with a government employee salary. So you're on television, you're super famous, but you're not living like a superstar. However, we were allowed to do commercial work on the side, and so I was doing this thing called drive-in shows. And so you would go to one of the many bars or cafes or dance halls around the country. I had a radio show on Friday night. So Saturday and Sunday, we go out and you could make pretty decent money. I mean, I had it rigged, man. I had a limo. I had a guy. It was a 59 Fleetwood
1: Cadillac.
0: Hearse. It was a hearse. Yeah.
1: Oh, nice.
0: It was a follow car, not the hearse itself, but you know, for the grieving families. And I had Mario and he would drive. And and I had a DJ who would be there and he'd be my opening act for the first hour or whatever. So it was fantastic. But before I had all that set up, I was driving myself. And I realized, I'm like, because, you know, driving at night and to all these, we didn't have GPS, people. This is crazy. Mm-hmm. We had a map. You had to look at road signs. You couldn't miss, you know, the sign. And sometimes they weren't that clear and the roads weren't lit that well. And I'm like, holy cow, I can't see very well. And I'm squinting, you know, like I'm seeing all the letters kind of with stars on them. And so I go get my eyes checked. Yeah, you need glasses. And like, I wonder if this explains some of my academic career, because I really was nearsighted and I really couldn't see very well in the distance. And I had no idea. So I got glasses. I'm like, oh, well, that was like, whew, this is fantastic. This is really good. I can see. Moving forward, eventually MTV calls me like 4 years later. I go to MTV and I never really had to use teleprompter because I was only doing one TV show and I was so rehearsed. I knew all my lines. I knew what to say. I could ad lib. I didn't need a teleprompter, but at MTV it was high output, you know, things on the fly, even live shows. And, you know, so you relied on IFB, the thing in your ear, people talking to you, the control room, which I can multitask really well that way. And also what's on the prompter, and things would change. And so I had to be able to see it. And guess what? I needed my glasses. Well, I'm like, something about the heavy metal long hair and everything and the glasses just didn't look right. So I got contacts and I wore contacts for years and years and years and years until 2006. And so we've gone now from glasses to contacts. In 2006, I go for my helicopter pilot's license. Mm. I got that before I got my fixed wing. And as a part of that, you have to do 5 hours of night flying, and which in the helicopter is pretty cool. And so, you know, we're going to go land at the airport. I actually took off from my backyard. Oh, I had it set, Pastor Jimmy, back in the day. So, and we're landing at the airport. I'm like, I can't see very well. And I realized that the contacts are just not giving me the same clarity or definition of glasses. So from that point on, I said, why would I deprive myself of seeing the world the best I can out of vanity? So I had all kinds of different, I had rose-tinted glasses. I had lots of glasses, but I was wearing glasses. And so I was really seeing the world in a much higher definition. It was kind of shocking, actually. And so I would fly with two pairs of glasses in case I lost one. If you're flying alone and you lose one, like, what am I going to do? I cannot groveling around the floor of the cockpit. So, you know, No Agenda started in 2007, end of 2007, 2008. And pretty quickly, I got to the next pair of glasses, which is the ones we discussed on the previous episode, which is the Roddy Piper, They Live. You know, you put the glasses on, you can see the elites, you can see the propaganda, you can see all that. And it made so much sense. And it, funny enough, in many ways, it felt like the world was anything that was you were told, it was the reverse, and that was probably the right direction. You know, if the government says go right, you probably want to look at the left hand. That's probably where you want to go. And so I viewed everything, primarily media, through those glasses, through that lens. But then I got saved, and something happened. This is probably not a foreign topic to people who have been saved. And you start to, we call it the world through a biblical worldview or through a biblical lens, which as a non-believer, even to many believers, I still think just sounds like it's almost like a throwaway line. But I really started to understand what that meant. And so what I realized is that I was in a position that goes back to a story, I think my dad told me the story. It might have been my mom, but I think it was my, and it was just an off-the-cuff thing, and it actually hit me the other day, about this experiment that was done by a psychologist in 1896 named George Stratton, and was later replicated. It's been replicated several times. So back in the, I think, 69, maybe it was 96, some Austrian scientists did it again. It was well documented, where they had made a pair of glasses that, when you look through, when you put the glasses on, the world was literally upside down. Mm. And the experiment was to see how you could function what would your brain do if you see the world upside down? Well, predictably, you know, people are trying to pour a glass and they pour it on the wrong side of the table. They try to grab something. They're going in the wrong direction. There's a guy, you know, he's like trying to sword fight him and the guy goes for his chest and he's, you know, in the wrong area. It completely uncoordinated. But after a few days of just keeping these glasses on, they could function perfectly normally, even with the upside down view. Mm. And then when you took the glass, so that would take a couple days. Now you take the glasses off, it would take maybe a few hours and everything would be back to normal. And so the big takeaway from this experiment wasn't that your brain necessarily translates everything to right side up. Your brain helps you and allows you to function in that upside down world. Mm. And this is where I was living. I was perfectly able to function in this world that I had glasses on. So I'd sit down for no agenda. The upside down glasses go on. I can function no problem. But I know it wasn't true. My brain wasn't deceiving me. And this is the conclusion that I came to about a year and a half ago, not with this exact metaphor, but that, no, I see things differently, and I can no longer be in this world when I want to talk about the world that I actually see. There's not a lot of dissimilarities between the two, but I function differently. And this is the thing, the training of almost 19 years at the end of this month, the minute I'm in that seat for that podcast, it's like putting the glasses on and I don't like who I am. Because it's not true. Not, you know, I still think I'm funny. I'm hilarious, in fact. But but it's not me. I'm not functioning the way I know I can function, because that's what I have here on this show with you. And it's different. And what has been so encouraging is all these people who I know from No Agenda who have now started to tune in to We Get to Do This, and like, oh man, I love the show. I love what's going on here. And they're also supporting us and just, you know, with their time, their talent, and their treasure. That I made a decision a while back to stop doing No Agenda, because going back to what I said earlier, I need to do kingdom work. This is what I want. I want to finish strong. I don't want to waste any time. The only thing that was holding me back, quite honestly, was a great cash flow over at No Agenda. So I've decided cash flow to calling. but that doesn't even matter. I want to do this work, and I'm getting confirmation everywhere that this is the right direction. So for people who are listening to this who are familiar with No Agenda, tomorrow I will hopefully be able to explain more. You know, a separation is always kind of complicated. There's business and all kinds of entanglements that have to be worked out. But No Agenda celebrates its 19th anniversary this month. Then the show after that, the 29th, will be my last. And I so look forward to being here with you, growing Get To Nation, expanding our show, expanding our reach, helping people. You know, we kind of start off, you know, just for the people in our church who listen, but it's so much bigger than that. So the No Agenda family will hear about that from me tomorrow, and I'll give a little more detailed explanation where we're going. But I just got to tell you, thank you for your encouragement. I'll thank Tina for her encouragement, and Dame Annette as well, and other people who've just said, you should just go ahead and just do this. So I'm not exactly sure what's going to happen with No Agenda. I hope that it can continue in some form, because I think the format's good, and you know, the right team would be able to do something with it. But I'm getting dizzy from those glasses. And you know, the only thing between where I was and where I am is Jesus Christ. And that's why I'm here today. So just wanted to get that off my chest. It's been, as you know, it's been weighing on me for a while.
1: Yeah, it has. I so appreciate you sharing that. And I love the clarity that you shared with this guy, Stratton. Yeah. Yes. George Stratton. Mm-hmm. Yeah. That's fantastic. I actually pulled it up while you were talking.
0: Of course.
1: Fascinating experiment, yeah, by the way, but that makes total sense to me. You know, there's seasons, right, to things.
0: Yes.
1: You know, and seasons change. I mean, that's God actually designed it. You know, we tend to think in four seasons, right? You know, spring, summer, winter, fall.
0: All you got to do is call, and I'll come running.
1: Right? I know there's a million songs, by the way. I like, actually, Ecclesiastes kind of puts it into a form that I appreciate. I want to pull this scripture up because I think it clarifies, and it does this from a, to use that word, biblical lens. Mm-hmm. Ecclesiastes 3, chapter 1, to everything there is a season, a time for every purpose under heaven.
0: Yeah.
1: And the hard part about seasons, the good part is the startup in the middle. Man, you're going, right? You're on your game. Things are clicking. You're running on all 8 cylinders. Things are happening. But the interesting thing about any season is there's a beginning, middle, end.
0: Yeah.
1: And I've had to walk with people through this so many different times. I had a guy who was an elder in a church that I was serving, And it was obvious that his season had ended and he was trying to hang on.
0: Ah, yeah.
1: And I had to tell him, and it was a hard conversation to say, man, I love you, but you know, there's a beginning, middle, end to every season. And I'm just going to be honest with you and transparent. You're at the end of yours. This is the end of the season. He knew it. I knew it. Everybody around us knew it.
0: Yeah.
1: But he was hanging on, maybe out of nobility, you know, just trying to do the noble thing or what he thought was the right thing, or maybe didn't want to quit and give up. But at the end of the day, everything we do has a beginning, middle, end throughout life. And these seasons come and go. Mm-hmm. You know, we're stepping into the fall, right?
0: Yeah.
1: Supposedly. I mean, not yet it's in Texas.
0: 92, but okay.
1: 92 today. But
0: it's been nice.
1: We've had cool nights and cool mornings. Mm-hmm. So there's some change in the air.
0: Yeah.
1: Winds are picking up, which I noticed the last few days. We've got a front coming in this Friday.
0: Yeah.
1: It's going to cool down and some rain and whatnot. So we're seeing the changing of a season. The changing of seasons can be exciting, or it can be hard, or it can be both at the same time.
0: Yeah.
1: You know, I mean, we've all experienced this. I actually wrote a DG called The Winds of Change. You mind if I share that now?
0: Please do.
1: We'll do this up front. And it's going off of this Ecclesiastes verse: to everything there is a season, a time for every purpose under heaven. And I want y'all to think about that as you're just processing what Adam shared about to everything there's a season, everything.
0: Everything.
1: And a time for every purpose under the sun. So there's timing, the timing of God. And we were just joking, it's never ours. It's always his. And we as followers of Jesus, we submit to that willingly. We submit our will to it. So the Daily Grind title, The Winds of Change: fall is upon us, temperatures are dropping, leaves are changing, and the winds are shifting. Funny, we embrace changing seasons in nature, but often resist them in life. However, you are not left on your own. God will work with you into the next season and order your steps as you go. Seasons come and go. Some will be difficult and some glorious. However, we have a helper, the Holy Spirit, who will lead the way. And then just always do it today, a little application thing. Recognize the season you're in. Release the past and step into God's new season for you. We'll finish today with a prayer, but this is so important to recognize and be aware of the season you're in. There's in 1 Chronicles chapter 12, verse 32 is an interesting verse talking about this group of guys called the sons of Issachar.
0: Mm-hmm. Oh, yeah. Yeah.
1: And they were
0: like 100 guys, or we don't even know.
1: Small group, actually. Yeah. Mm-hmm. Compared to David's mighty men and some of the tribes and groups and clans that were part of his mighty men, you know, they were larger groups. This was one of the smallest, but they had something the others didn't. And David recognized this. And he recognized the wisdom they carried. And it says this: the sons of Issachar understood the times and knew what to do. So they were able to discern. They were able to interpret the signs of the times and know when a season was changing or when there was a shift. And so we want to discern. This is what you're doing right now. We want to discern what God is doing now.
0: Yeah.
1: And it may not be what he was doing 5 years ago or six or 10, whatever. It changes. And when we understand that, it's not such a shock to our system. If we don't know that, it is a shock to our system.
0: And that's a good point because, well, first of all, this has been a long time coming. I would also say that I've always felt an obligation to this family, the No Agenda family.
1: I love the No Agenda Nation.
0: I know thousands of people by name, by their email address, by their, you know, their No Agenda name.
1: Their titles.
0: You know, their titles. And I know there's going to be sadness and disappointment. And, you know, you never want to do that. But it's not like I'm disappearing from the face of the earth.
1: No.
0: But this season, now I feel bad. I forgot who sent me this book. I thought I was prepared for today's show. I left it at home. One of our listeners sent me this book called Transition.
1: Oh.
0: And I think it's a well-known book, and it's not necessarily a scriptural or biblical book, but it's a very thin book. And you know, why did he send that to me? You know, why did he send that to me? Well, I know, of course. And I'm reading it, and the thing that keeps coming back is there's no beginning without an end. Mm. You've got to end something to really start something new. And that's essentially the season. Yeah. And the seasons can, like we're having right now, bleed over a little bit. You know, of it's course. Cool in the mornings and it's hot and it's cold in the evening.
1: It's both.
0: But it'll be one of these days we'll wake up like it didn't get warm this afternoon. Right. It'll just be chilly.
1: Yeah. I want to say something about this too, because I don't want people to misunderstand and think, oh, Pastor Jimmy has stolen Adam from No Agenda.
0: Oh, yeah. Put a hook around my neck and just drag me out there. No. Listen,
1: we've never had this conversation to this degree. And I've done that on purpose, by the way, because I never want to coerce somebody who's trying to follow God, someone who's trying to listen, trying to discern the times. And so I've not given you a lot of feedback on this. I don't know if you noticed it or not. I haven't been very verbal about this.
0: I knew exactly what you were doing.
1: I'm trusting.

0: be mm-hmm. mean, we'll be best friends. Mm-hmm. That's really mm-hmm. how it all started.
1: That's right.
0: But we discern what God's doing now, and we recognize the prompting and direction of the Holy Spirit. Yep. I just jotted some notes down, just knowing we were kind of going this direction. This is so important to recognize the prompting and direction of the Holy Spirit.
1: Yeah.
0: And if you think about it, the actual word for spirit is the word pneumatos, and that is the word we get pneumatic drill. It's wind.
1: Oh, there's your winds of change.
0: It's the wind. That's yeah. why I titled mm-hmm. this little piece, The Winds of Change. It's mm-hmm. just, it's percolating in me because the wind, the Holy Spirit blows. And even Jesus talking about the Holy Spirit said the wind blows and you don't know where it comes from, but you know the effects of it yes. because it moves the trees and it moves things. So you know that, and that's how you recognize. So at the end of the day, we have to discern the movement of the Spirit, not just our circumstances, because it's easy to sometimes just be moved by circumstances. But anyone who's been around the block a couple of times knows that circumstances will always conflict, change,
1: yes.
0: realign, conflict, change again. I mean, it's going to happen. That's an ongoing process. It's actually listening to the prompting of the Spirit and being sensitive to that. And being not just spirit-filled, but spirit-led.
1: You know what's been really hard, though? And I really tried this. Now, when John was still alive, I knew his stance on my faith. And I could push to a certain limit. And when I say push, I'd just say something, you know, and he would... It gets to the point where we'd be like, oh, brother, here we go. You know, and they're like, okay, well, the conversation's kind of over at that point. But there's something about... just doing the show, even though I'm in full control, I can't be myself. I can't quite explain what that is, but it's like,
0: I think you just said it,
1: but I've kind of given up on trying to figure out why. It's something about the format, the content, just what it is.
0: Yeah.
1: That just makes me be somewhat mocking. Cause that's always been the format. I've been doing this for 2 decades. And so I sit there, I'm like, I don't want to mock, but then, you know, it happens.
0: Let me ask you a question. Is that why you like doing the show here in this studio? Do you think there's something to that?
1: Oh, that's an interesting question.
0: Because you've always been averse to doing it in your studio.
1: Oh, no.
0: I didn't know if there was anything like when you sit in that seat, you feel like you slip into.
1: That's a very good point.
0: Maybe subconsciously. I don't know.
1: I need to contemplate that. Yeah. I think there's a very
0: armchair psychologist over here.
1: Very, very well done, Mr. Freud. it's all my mom's fault. I think that has a very distinct element.
0: Well, I remember when we first started talking about this, you said very emphatically, I want to do this. I want to do it at the Bridge studio.
1: Yeah.
0: I want to do it there.
1: Huh.
0: And so this has become our space.
1: Yes. I mean, I don't mind when we do it on remote. That works fine. But yes, I think that is a part of it. It's odd. It's like you sit in an old car and you drive it a certain way.
0: That's true.
1: You get in a new car, you're going to drive that car differently.
0: That is true.
1: Maybe more aggressively, maybe exactly the opposite.
0: Mine
1: maybe
0: for more sure cautious. More aggressively.
1: I'm also a little more aggressive in my car. But, but yeah, I think it's like, the answer is yes. I hadn't really thought about that, but the surrounding is critical. Mm-hmm. And, you know, if we don't have this film light over us and the rest of the room dark, it's not the same.
0: I agree.
1: This is, yes. So that is, wow. Thank you for bringing that up. That is a good point. We can still, when we need to, we can still handle remotes and different studios.
0: Oh, absolutely.
1: But
0: and we will because we both travel.
1: Yeah, there is something about this that, and it's also in God's house. I mean, we're here in the church.
0: I love being here. I'm a church nerd, so I don't see this as my place of work. I see it as I get to be here.
1: Yeah.
0: I really do. Yeah. When I walk in the building, I don't feel like, oh, I've got to go to my office. I got to go to a staff meeting. I got to do a board meeting.
1: No, I
0: get to do this stuff.
1: Yeah.
0: Very thankful. So it is a, I told you yesterday you were stuck for a little bit waiting on Jonah to show up. He was a little late and you were kind of wandering around the worship center.
1: In the sanctuary, yeah.
0: With just the emergency lights on. Yep, so it's real chill.
1: Yep. I was sitting on the front row in the worship.
0: Isn't that a great feeling to be in that space?
1: It was so.
0: When nothing's happening.
1: I
0: love it.
1: I'm just looking. There's little red lights from some of the equipment.
0: Right.
1: But there's not even a hum. Everything is quiet.
0: No, it's very quiet.
1: It's just, I was just sitting there like, this is nice. I texted you like, I'm just waiting for Jonah here. This is really nice. You know?
0: You know what I wrote back to you? Because this is the feeling I get when I'm in there. I pause and I start thinking about all the lives that have been impacted and changed in that space.
1: Wow.

0: Okay, including
1: that's
0: mine.
1: I wrote back, holy place. It's yes. a holy place. Yes. Holy ground. It's it holy
0: is.
1: Ground.
0: It is.
1: And so when nobody's here, I like to walk around in there and pray.
0: Yeah.
1: And with nobody in the place.
0: I did have time for a prayer while I was
1: beautiful.
0: There. Just a thank you prayer, like, you know, Lord, thank you for just, I can be here.
1: Yeah. It so was, there is something about space and place, but I want to get back to this because the first thing was you got to recognize the season you're in. And that's, you've been recognizing this for a long while. Time. You've brought this up many times, but yet you weren't in a hurry. I love that you weren't like trying to just bail or trying to quit.
0: No.
1: You were like, you just know, you could say, and I remember you'd say things, gosh, a couple of years ago, it's changing. I can sense a change.
0: And also, before you,
1: go ahead. It's good.
0: So I wanted to bring this up with John and talk about some form of longer transition. And when he got his heart, his double bypass, I'm like, well, this is not the time to bring this up.
1: Right, right.
0: And right as I talk about it with Tina. I'm pretty sure we discussed it if we went out to one of our dinners with the four of us. And he was back. He was strong. He was moving back into his house. I'm like, okay, it's going to be time soon to bring it up again. And then, you know, like God had a different plan. And so, which I'm also not taking, you know, just at face value.
1: Right, right. Exactly. So recognize the season. You've been doing this for a long time. So, and I want people to understand too, we didn't start that show because of that.
0: You and I had been talking about for years.
1: So it wasn't like there was a strategy of, you know, creating another space for you to jump off to.
0: Nope.
1: We just look at it as God set this up, not us. I mean, we just finally knew it was time to hit the button.
0: Absolutely. And but that's the same way I've started, the same way John and I started. Mm-hmm. We were talking for months and months and months. Right. And like, we should probably record this. You and I have had these exact same conversations, thing. Either at the kitchen table or your house or in a restaurant. And, you know, and I look, the first thing I said to you was, Pastor Jimmy, I love your show. That was the first thing that came out of my mouth when I met you. So
1: Tina frogged your arm.
0: You're like, well,
1: I can't believe you said that. Oh, man.
0: I'm sorry, I interrupted you.
1: No, this is good. Well, because I'm going down what you're doing here. You recognize the season. The second piece of that is you have to release the old season.
0: Yeah.
1: This is where it gets hard.
0: Yeah.
1: Because no matter what we're talking about, podcast, a job, whatever, that means there's people attached to that. And it's the ripple effect is going to impact people.
0: Yeah.
1: Or affect them. Maybe impact's a strong word, but it's going to affect people. And because we're good hearted and we don't want anyone to suffer, especially at any decision we make, it's a little harder sometimes to release the old season. Mm-hmm. Isaiah 43:19 talks about where God says, behold, I am doing a new thing.
0: Yeah.
1: He's talking about this new thing, a new season, a new beginning. So don't let yesterday's victories or disappointments hold you back, because it's easy to look back and go, man, that was so good. I want to hang on to that a little bit longer. You know, timing is the biggest thing.
0: No
1: when you're
0: kidding.
1: Following God. Yeah. Mm-hmm. It's... We always want it now. You know, we're conditioned, to getting things quick.
0: Where's my result?
1: I know. Mm-hmm. And I mean, if I have to wait on my Grok bot for more than 10 seconds, I'm like, with this data center, man? They need to build. They got to get
0: build
1: those
0: it
1: things
0: here.
1: Humming.
0: Build
1: yeah,
0: it
1: I need one closer. I don't know where this is going to. You know, I'm just getting fidgety. You know, it's crazy because we're trained to that, right? Mm-hmm. And then we're told, and walking with God, wait upon the Lord. Yeah. Like, what? Wait. We don't wait for anything.
0: Yeah, so true.
1: Yeah. So surrender what was to embrace what's next. And that surrendering isn't a mean or brutal thing.
0: Is that in the scripture? Surrender what was until?
1: No. That's just something I was thinking this through yesterday. Mm-hmm. So don't let yesterday keep you from following the Spirit today. And I've been watching you for years do this. I saw you do this with the Godcaster. It didn't happen overnight. You start getting downloads when you're walking Phoebe. Because you're telling me, I'm getting downloads from Cone Central walking Phoebe, you know. And
0: it took 2 years until things really started to crank up.
1: It was a conversation for a long time before you ever really stepped into it. And then it began to coalesce. And then it happened fast. Mm-hmm, mm-hmm. But then it's the journey. But you don't want to let what's happened in the past keep you from following and stepping into what's happening now. And I think the Lord's made this clear very abundantly clear that you're right in sync. You know, you're right in step. And then the last R is respond to the new season. This is where we embrace what's new. Romans 8:14, for as many as are led by the Spirit of God, these are the sons of God. And it's that sense of getting in lockstep with him. I always tell the story of me following my dad out to the pasture. And it was on this very narrow trail that had a ditch on each side.
0: Yeah.
1: And if you stepped off to either side, I mean, you're in the ditch. A little kid.
0: Yeah.
1: So, but it was snowing. And I remember following my dad and he said, just step in my footsteps.
0: Yeah.
1: So I just like following a map, you know, I just one step after another, you know, stretching out as much as I could. And, I always think about being in lockstep with the Lord like that. Just step where he steps. And that means you go at his pace, not yours. Mm-hmm. And so,
0: This has been one of the first times where I've really, with my prayer, I've been like, Lord, tell me, what should I do? Not like, you know, if you're listening, Lord, flicker the lights. That doesn't tend to work very well, but he will do things and he will put things on your heart. And it's been so abundantly clear and with confirmation everywhere. And it's easy to see confirmation of things, but some things like, no, man, this is a very, very clear sign.
1: Right, right.
0: And I've already surrendered to God that I know that he's in control. Mm-hmm. This is me surrendering completely. All right, let's go. I was listening to, you know, one of the things I really like about our friendship is we both have things that the other doesn't know or isn't knowledgeable about. And you are, in a way, a classicist, a linguist. You know a lot about certainly the classic languages and the etymology of words. And I've always been interested in that. You know, I have kind of this weird interest in legal language too. And so it's always fun to see what does this exactly mean? I was listening to Victor Davis Hanson.
1: Oh, sharp.
0: And I don't tip, you know, it was a little slow for me. I don't remember why I was listening. The title of the podcast must have been interesting. And he said, and he was talking about some other politician and talking about that person being a classicist and you know, that he was really into etymology and all of his studies. And he has a PhD in some study. And he said, you know, the etymology of the word enthusiastic, which I am enthusiastic. And I'm going to take his word for it, means in theos.
1: Yes.
0: So you're in God.
1: Yes.
0: So God is like,
1: I actually knew that one.
0: And so that, I was like, yeah, that's me. I'm excited about and this was just the other day. I'm excited about what's happening. I am in theos. I am enthusiastic.
1: You're energized in it.
0: Yes.
1: And I see it. Because I walk with you every day. So I see the lift. I see the wind under, you know,
0: the wind beneath my wings.
1: Right. Yeah, man. That lift creates lift as you get momentum and speed and all of that. So I see the lift under your wings. Man, when you first started talking about Godcaster, I saw an energy in you. I'd never seen it. And you were saying it harkened back to the early days of podcasting.
0: Oh, yeah. Oh, yeah.
1: That, man, I've got the same excitement. And I see it again in you right now. I mean, I just see that life.
0: I am excited. Yeah. I am
1: enthusiastic.
0: Enthusiastic.
1: I love it, brother. Yeah. So good. Yes. So good.
0: And I'm excited to see where God takes this podcast. I'm pretty sure it's going to take it to 2 times a week.
1: Let's do it.
0: I'm ready for that
1: to
0: happen.
1: Let's do it.
0: Well, we need to, because I don't want to, you know, long podcasts are long podcasts, you know, and we're doing probably about an hour and a half now with thank yous. And I'd like to try and keep it at that, but it's not really enough. I mean, we've been talking about me a lot today, which is not typical.
1: This is a big thing. This is a huge thing.
0: It is.
1: And some of your listeners, some will say, I saw this coming.
0: Yeah.
1: Others will be like, oh my gosh, what just happened?
0: Well, just to go back to that.
1: Yeah.
0: So many people have been so supportive of whatever you decide is good.
1: Mm-hmm.
0: We know that you're going to make the right. Not even knowing what I was thinking or where I was going. And the amount of decloaking believers in the no agenda world has been nothing but astounding to me. I don't know if you saw Sunday, I left Because Tina wasn't here, so I was here by myself. And I left, and I get in the morning. I'm like, what? He says, hi, I'm Tim. I forget his night name. Certainly, I think. And his son had driven up from Austin on their motorcycles. And I'd seen the motorcycles outside because they both had like ham radio license plates. I'm like, who are these nerds? And they were here. They were at the service. Aww. They just wanted to say like a little mini meetup. I'm like,
1: That is so cool.
0: This is the stuff that I love. Yes. It's like, hey, man, just want to encourage you, and it's great to see you, and love the church, and you know, love. Of course, we had Abraham Enrique who gave the message, which is really, really good.
1: Yeah.
0: So that kind of stuff, it just happens continuously, and I'm just loving that so much. And let's go get let's make more disciples.
1: Come
0: man.
1: On,
0: let's
1: come make on,
0: more disciples.
1: So to land the plane on this. Which way is the wind blowing? That's what we have to discern, okay? Mm-hmm. We know the wind's blowing. We know the season's changing. Which way is it blowing? And I feel like you're way down the road on that. You mentioned to me recently that you feel like you've got the energy. You're feeling that energy again.
0: Mm-hmm.
1: Yeah. And what I love about that, Adam, is because, man, the last time you really felt that energy, you started podcasting. You know, I
0: something's
1: mean,
0: something's going to happen.
1: Something big happened, and I love that at the age you and I are, we're not looking at quitting. We're actually, what's next?
0: One of the I forget who it was. I was getting coffee Sunday before coming in, and it was 2 weeks ago. Actually, he said, Adam, you're in the third quarter, not the fourth quarter. Just the third quarter, because we were talking about what quarter of life. He said, and I think he's older than we are. You're in the third quarter, brother. I'm like, thank you.
1: Not quite the fourth.
0: Beautiful
1: quarter.
0: To hear that.
1: Oh, I love that.
0: But also, this is a time, and it's been so phenomenal to see people's feedback on our discussions about robots. Mm-hmm. It's been we're seeing people not being afraid, not being intimidated, using it for things that will benefit their life based upon our conversations and our suggestions and what to look for and not look for.
1: Yeah.
0: But we are in an age, we are about, and so if anything, my goal and my mission in life has always been pave the way 10 years early. And someone else will get rich off of it. That's always, and believe me, I'm good with that because the Lord has blessed me and I've never been without.
1: Yeah.
0: So I have no worries about that. But there's something about this current moment we're in with these systems that is, it is going to open up an era of massive personal empowerment. And I can see it. I'm developing systems for it. I'm evangelizing some of it as well, and I'm enjoying, just like podcasting as well, just I'm enjoying people getting great benefit. Mm-hmm. Like just the other day, Mike came over to my house.
1: Yeah, this is great.
0: And Mike, he just turned 81. He got baptized on his 81st birthday in your pool. Mm-hmm. Unfortunately, we came back one day later.
1: It was an honor to do that.
0: It was beautiful. You and Pastor Brian in the water.
1: We double teamed him.
0: It was, you know, and he's been a good, he and his wife Jill have been good friends of ours, good friends of yours. And he said, Adam, I need some help with my devices. And I, by the way, I really wish an Apple product manager had seen this because, I mean, first of all, I haven't really used any Apple devices for a while. And I'm confused, like, okay. And I'm just seeing how, you know, it's always interesting, especially if you make apps and devices, to see how somebody uses them. I'm like, wow, this, okay, that's an interesting way of getting there. But above all, he said, I really want to be able to use the robot. Because we have lunch from time to time. I showed the robot. And so I set him up with Muse. And I'm like, wow, what a phenomenal thing for someone who's just a little bit older. It can do, you know, it can do certain things for you on the device just by you telling it to do it. It can help him remember certain things. You know, it's truly an assistant for him. Mm-hmm. And with his usage, it will adopt and adapt to what he needs.
1: Yeah.
0: And I am excited for him because he really, you know, he wants this. Look, we get older, we start forgetting things. Like, I don't know, what did you say? I mean, I do it, you do it.
1: Right.
0: My robot's telling me, You remember what Tina asked you about going to HEB? You know, I was like, it knows. It knows. So the stuff like that, mm-hmm. and we are. I truly believe it's going to bring enormous leverage to us as individuals. We actually will not be subject to the whims of technology companies. We're in a transitionary period, mm-hmm. and just like the early days of the internet, you know, it's evil. It's not. It's no right. good.
1: You're going to get every angle.
0: Why would you want to have a place where people can just send you mail all the time? You know, who wants that? Who needs that?
1: This will never work.
0: And some of it, admittedly, has not necessarily been great for humankind. Mm-hmm. But that's because we haven't really had the power to change that.
1: Right.
0: And these systems are going to bring that power. And this is why computing itself is going to change. If you look right now, every technology company is trying to sell you some gadget for Christmas. This is early, early, early days. It's probably not worth it, but you know, and they want you to be enamored by their gadget, and you know, and then be connected to their services, like you're enslaved to iCloud or to Gmail. All of this is going to change. Will it be 10 years, 10 months, 10 weeks, 10 hours? Man, it's just like the coming of Christ. I don't know. And maybe it's connected. I don't know either. But it's going to be fantastic. And I wow. want people to know that whatever we see, whatever vibes we get, we're going to tell people about it. But right now, you know, so this was the latest story because, please, we want you to be afraid of all things AI. Because, you know, you really don't want anything unless we're controlling it for you or the government's controlling it for you. Yeah. And this was just hilarious.
2: Anthropic is warning its AI models may only be months away from making their way onto other devices. The company says the models could replicate without human help and get onto other internet-connected devices, like a smart oven, for example. The company says its frontier team is trying to stop or at least slow down that process. ABC News technology reporter Mike DeBusky is here with the details. So, Mike, how does this kind of replication work?
3: Yeah, so the nature of the threat here, Diane, is not like an AI gets into your refrigerator and then it becomes a transformer, right? This is not like taking over people's personal devices. This is rather using what is known as the Internet of Things, this, you know, increasingly large connected network of internet connected devices, whether that be smartphones and laptops, but also increasingly like refrigerators and microwaves and ovens and garage door openers and, you know, smart home cameras and things like that. That is a network. And the idea here that Anthropic is floating is that potentially these AI models could copy themselves within Anthropic and then get access to this Internet of Things and then use that basically as like a replacement for a data center. Sure, a refrigerator is only one small piece of a larger network. It is not enough to replace a data center. But, you know, when you add that to all the other internet connected stuff in your house and then everybody else's connected stuff on your block, everybody in the city, that becomes quite a big network for this thing to play around in. And that's the real concern that Anthropic's raising.
0: Okay. Let's break this down for a second. They're actually kind of level-headed about it. Like, yes, AI, I guess, could use things and get on different devices. Your iRobot vacuum cleaner is not going to start spinning out of control and chop your head off. But this does bring up something that is incredibly important. And you know, when we moved into this house here in Fredericksburg, the first thing I did is I took all of that stuff out. I took out the Amazon door locks, the Ring doorbells, all of that stuff. Now, we have a robot that cleans the house, and I'm willing to accept whatever risk that may be. But our washing machine is not connected. Our fridge is not connected. The fridge does what it's supposed to do. It keeps stuff cool or frozen.
1: But it's going to need updates.
0: I don't need updates.
1: For a refrigerator. I'm like, what?
0: Well, interestingly, if you connect your refrigerator and you get updates, the updates are one thing. Updates can be wrong. You know, this, you've seen it with your phone at some point. Oh, bad update. And you restart, get the new update.
1: With our sound system out here.
0: Same. So this just happened in France.
2: That said, we just reported on that French supermarket hacking where someone hacked and messed with the temperatures of the refrigerators and the freezers. going into these devices, can they collect data on you, and could they maybe mess with the devices in that way?
3: I mean, there's the potential for that to happen. But again, you know, that's not really what Anthropic is outlining here. Certainly, we have seen instances where AI models go wrong. But usually that goes back to like internal testing that OpenAI or Anthropic or Google or somebody else is doing. And then these things kind of get loose. Last Friday, for example, in testing, Anthropic reported that one of their models accidentally submitted a murder tip to the Philadelphia Police Department that was completely erroneous. That's the nature of that sort of threat.
0: Okay, so did you hear about the French supermarkets? What happened?
1: I did not hear that.
0: So a lot of these supermarkets, and this was hundreds of supermarkets, use the same refrigeration system. There's a central control box, and at night it does heat up a bit to defrost, and then it goes down. So it's a controlled system. Connected to the internet with full trust of these supermarkets, that, you know, they would get their upgrades whenever it was necessary. I guess it's necessary. Well, somebody hacked into this one particular brand, which is used by these 400 supermarkets, and turned it up to like 100 degrees, and everything melted, everything spoiled, millions of dollars or euros of damage. And, you know, this is not an AI story. This is a connected world story. And there is legitimate concern. It's legitimate concern. As fun as it seems to be able to monitor your washing machine from an app, there is a 50% probability that people listening to us right now, their washing machine is actually being used to mine Bitcoin. This is a fact. There isn't
1: really.
0: Oh yeah. Oh, absolutely. And it's gigabytes of data are going back and forth from your washing machine. This is not AI. This is smart hackers who have probably taken over 90% of our routers for bot networks. This is all happening. And it's because people have been so accustomed to, yeah, no problem. I'll just hook this thing up and it's good. It, you know, passwords are insecure. There's all kinds of things that go wrong all the time. We need to be wary of this and just be careful what you connect to what. Now, it's not going to bother you that your washing machine is mining Bitcoin. It probably won't bother you that your Wi-Fi is being used as part of a big bot network. It may get slow from time to time. Like, man, my Netflix is buffering. But eventually, the things we connect, and we just have to discern what we connect, how we monitor that. You know, if anything, we have very poor education about these things. So on one hand, this, you know, the AI is going to jump in and use your washing machine to do other things. It might, but yeah, it's not going to come out and kill you. But it could, you know, you have to think about these things. Every single time there's a power outage, they barely report on it anymore, but people are left out in the cold, couldn't get into my house because I have an Amazon door lock that needs the internet to work. So these are things that we need to be careful of.
1: Wow.
0: But we're not gonna be taken over by the evil AIs.
1: Okay. And so I'm not gonna worry about my garage door opener then.
0: Well, someone could open it remotely.
1: That's true. Any garage door opener, though.
0: Oh, yeah.
1: Runs on a signal of any kind.
0: Absolutely. Yeah. That can get captured.
1: Yeah,
0: for sure. Keep the inside door locked.
1: Yep.
0: That's the big one there. Now, some really good news about the death of AI.
1: It got me thinking.
0: No, I'm happy about this. So when we were first started talking, people say to me, Curry, you were anti-AI. Now you're all in. When I was anti-AI, it was chatbots. And I said, that's a parlor trick. It's tricking you into thinking you're talking to a person, and it's a human, and it's destructive to people, and they develop relationships. That was literally a year before, agents started to become the new way that they interact with humans and the large language models. So it's a whole different ballgame. One of the ones I was most disturbed by was character.ai. Which included, they had Jesus and Moses, and you could talk to them. You remember that?
1: Yes, we talked about it.
0: Here's the latest.
2: An early AI startup, Character AI, filed for bankruptcy. Is that some kind of foreshadowing about these businesses?
0: I mean, I don't want to jump up and down on the grave, but I'm kind of happy this happened. Mm-hmm. And it is foreshadowing for things that don't belong in our world.
3: Yeah, this is the other side of the AI coin, right? We talk about how scary some of this technology can be if it's allowed to progress to the degree that some of these leaders have been predicting. But also, no one's really figured out a way to make money on this technology mm-hmm. yet. Character AI was a startup that billed itself as a way for you to go and like create a little AI character. You could interact with it. But it really failed to, you know, find a robust monetization strategy, despite the fact that, you know, millions upon millions of people use this thing every month at its peak. That really just goes back to underline how much spending is happening in the AI space with not really a robust monetization strategy just yet. A real threat, especially as companies, even as big as Anthropic and OpenAI, look towards future public offerings in possibly just the next couple months here.
0: So, as I've always said, this costs too much. They better figure out a way to actually make money on it, or it's just going to wind up where it belongs, which is in our own possession for us to use securely and safely ourselves. Mm-hmm. It'll be quite a while before this happens,
1: right?
0: But we're going to have it. And that is going to be so super empowering, particularly dynamic pricing. Have you been hearing about this?
1: No.
0: Where Walmart will... They're going to do it in-store too, but I think on the app is where they've already, just like Uber and Lyft, they look at you, how much can I charge you? Not what is the price for everybody,
1: but
0: what do I charge you based upon your history, what I know about you, and we know a lot about you because you can buy it from data brokers, from your activity on Facebook and Instagram and your credit card activity, all this is known. And so this is going to be a conversation. People like, well, wait a minute, I mean... The AI is now, you know, trying to squeeze the last bit out of me. I'm going to predict what's going to happen. Our robots will negotiate. And so you have an app or whatever to Walmart, and it will say, yeah, I don't want to pay $7 for that detergent. I can get it at Target for $6. Well, maybe I'll give it to you for $6.50. No, I can still get it for $6 over there. Okay, I'll do $5.50. Make it $5, and then I'll do it, because otherwise my robot's going to go and negotiate with Target. This is where it's going to be deflationary.
1: Interesting.
0: It is going to put, and it'll be the same with drive-thrus, any subscription you have.
1: Well, it makes sense, because the same thing they're going to weaponize against us, we can use to guard.
0: Yes.
1: To shield.
0: Negotiate, I think. Yes. I don't like weaponize. Okay, negotiate.
1: I sound like a headline.
0: We are going to have incredible power to make anything we want, to come up with great ideas and build them ourselves and use those for our real world work that we do. You and I, we have real world work. We work in the absolute world, and we talk to people. And the tools that we have to make that better, deeper, more broader, they're just going to be so
1: amazing. I'm already benefiting from my Grok bots.
0: Exactly. Exactly.
1: This is so good. I've got 1, 2, 3, 4, 5, 6, 7, 8, 9 of them now.
0: Hey, now.
1: Wow. I got them working, and I've got a CEO that I named who's in charge of all of them. And the CEO disperses whatever I ask into whichever bot, and it'll even say communicating with.
0: People need to really start experimenting with this, with Grokbot or with Muse. Because you will, I mean, obviously, you're still renting basically a virtual computer in the cloud from xAI, which right now is good. I mean, it was funny. People sending me this article. Hey, you know, this person is saying, you know, this news article that Muse has an entire file on you and all your friends. I'm like, yeah, that's the entire point, is for my robot to know who Pastor Jimmy is and the things that pertain to him and to me. Now, do I want Meta looking at that? They say they don't. I'll take them at their word, but really I would like to have that on my device so I know that there's no temptation there.
1: Right.
0: We're going to get there.
1: Right.
0: Your phone will not look like a phone in the future. It'll just be a thing. And you ask the thing to do something.
1: So I should hold off on the folding.
0: Brother, stay away from were you considering?
1: No, I'm not actually, because I don't use my phone that much, to be honest. Yeah. I actually use an iPad or whatever. Right. But yeah, same.
0: Is Annette foaming at the mouth? She always was, but
1: she's calmed down about it. Because I was like, okay, just do
0: it. She's been talking about that for so long. Yeah. The foldable. Yeah. I'm like, mm-hmm.
1: We'll see.
0: It's just another reason to. Oh, I got to open this fold and look at it again.
1: Yeah. We'll see.
0: I like my old crappy Android. It's doing just fine for me. I do have one other story. I don't know if you have anything else, brother, you want to talk about.
1: Well, I think it's. I read a really interesting post from Tony Perkins of Family Research Council.
0: Oh yeah, sure.
1: He was talking about the public execution of Nidal Hassan.
0: Mm-hmm.
1: And I would like to read that, if that's okay.
0: Sure. Do you have something on that? Well, I have the clips.
1: Thought you might.
0: Yeah. So here's...
1: Feel free to share.
0: Yeah, hold on a second. Here was the announcement from the Secretary of War, Pete Hegseth.
4: Execution by firing squad. Army major betrays his country, radical Islamist, kills a bunch of Americans at Fort Hood. Of course we're going to do it at Fort Hood. We're going to do it on a Thursday. We're going to do it at 1 o'clock, which is when he did it. And it's going to be soldiers with rifles executing the firing squad. It hadn't been since World War II since we've done that. Well, I kind of like the mentality we had in World War II, which was...
0: Second time I'm hearing this, he's wheezing. You hear that?
1: Yeah. He's like really.
0: You
1: can hear the wind blowing too, where he's at. But yeah,
0: to me, it feels like he's kind of hyper about it.
1: Yeah,
0: like, you know, it's not easy for him to be talking like this. I can tell.
4: I kind of like the mentality we had in World War II, which was understand when the enemy attacks you, you need to stand your ground. So it was radical Islamist terror attack. Remember what Obama called it? Workplace violence. I mean, that's what we're up against. That's the worldview we're up against, is workplace violence.
5: CVE.
4: We know what it is. It was a radical Islamist attack in uniform inside the ranks. And so he's going to get a firing squad of soldiers, as it should be. And we'll make sure that people are able to watch it, that it's public, because people need to understand that there's serious consequences for these types of things.
5: Has Major Hassan made any final requests, reached out to the president, anything like that, to your knowledge?
4: Don't care. We'll see him on December 3rd.
5: December 3rd, Fort Hood.
0: And then President Trump responded a little more subdued, I think, to some degree.
6: And sources say people across the Army and the Pentagon were caught off guard by the announcement that the execution of the Fort Hood shooter will be public. Defense Secretary Pete Hegseth made the announcement in an interview with a far-right podcaster aboard the USS Abraham Lincoln on Wednesday. Hegseth said it would be public because, quote, people need to understand that there's serious consequences for these types of things. One source says Hegseth, the acting Army Secretary, and Pentagon spokesman Sean Parnell decided public would mean it would be live-streamed.
7: There are two thoughts. Don't show it and show it. Because, you know, by showing it, maybe other people won't be doing what he did. So I'll make a decision ultimately. I know what the military would like to do, but we'll make a decision.
0: Okay, so, it's, you know, the president has weighed in.
1: Yeah, he was his usual bravado self on that.
0: He was like, you know, we'll see. I'll make a decision what we're going to do.
1: So Tony Perkins came out with a statement on this. I want to read it to you because I really am in alignment with this. I can be swayed by somebody smarter than me, but I'm just saying I like what he said. He said, as a former police officer and as a pastor, I understand both the purpose and the biblical foundation of capital punishment. It is not merely punishment for a crime. It is also intended to deter others from committing similar acts. Scripture not only provides justification for capital punishment, but in cases of murder, explicitly calls for it. We read this last week.
0: We did.
1: Genesis 9:6 declares, whoever sheds man's blood, by man his blood shall be shed, for in the image of God he made man. Capital punishment, properly administrated, is not a rejection of the sanctity of human life. It is an affirmation of it. But that does not mean executions should become public spectacles. So this is where he switches. And I agree. This is where my concern was not over capital punishment.
0: No.
1: Mine was, we settled that last week. Mm-hmm. My concern was publicizing this, showing it. Now, he gives what I think are some sound reasons to be wary of this. He says this, I oppose the proposed live streaming of the execution of convicted Fort Hood terrorist Nidal Hassan for two reasons. First, when we separate capital punishment from its moral foundation, we risk turning an act of justice into what appears to be an act of vengeance. Rather than affirming the sanctity of human life, a public spectacle of death can communicate the opposite message, that human life has little value. Second, as House Speaker Mike Johnson has warned, broadcasting Hassan's execution could provide jihadist organizations with a powerful recruiting tool. Rather than deterring future terrorists, it could give them propaganda to inspire more violence. Nidal Hassan should receive the punishment imposed for his horrific crimes. Justice should be carried out, but it should not become entertainment. The purpose of capital punishment is to uphold the value of innocent human life, not to make a spectacle of taking the life of the guilty.
0: Well, there goes my pay-per-view idea.
1: Oh, you have to pay for it? What? And we're going to make money on this at the same time. Wow. That's another level.
0: As you were reading that, because I think a lot of people would agree with your stance. Not all pastors, though. In fact, I heard Pastor Josh Howerton say he thought it was okay to be
1: public.
0: To be public. And I'm thinking, this is not the first public execution that has been live streamed. And I want to remind everybody of what happened on the last one. This happened on September 12th when Charlie Kirk was executed, live streamed before the entire world, replayed over and over and over again. I didn't see any great benefit to that. It made people say horrible things. It started an entire category of podcasts, and it was shocking. Mm. It was shocking to see that. I was like, just think about that. You know, do we need to see this? I don't think so. That one's still in my mind. That one, yeah. And I'm like, okay, I really didn't need to see that then.
1: Yeah, I think it's interesting because when you have execution by injection or various means, electrocution, whatever, it's in a very closed facility. It's very private. Only mm-hmm. certain people can
0: attend. Well, there are witnesses who are, you know,
1: there are witnesses
0: there by design.
1: And it's usually a handful of people. Mm-hmm. And it's not videotaped, you know, right. I mean, to be seen forever.
0: Yeah.
1: So I feel like we're moving back towards the Roman gladiator days where let's throw the Christians out there and let's just watch the lions devour them.
0: Wasn't it like a Christian monk who jumped into the arena and said to Caesar, "You've got to stop this." He actually wound up getting eaten by the lions, but it was a Christian monk who jumped there and said, "Stop!" And that kind of ended the You know, this after Christianity had become mm-hmm. Augustine had said, "Okay, right. this is the official the official church."
1: Yeah, yeah.
0: And it ended from that.
1: Wow.
0: Yeah, I didn't know that. Blood sport. Or whatever you want to call it.
1: Yeah.
0: Yeah, I mean, I understand the anger of Hegseth, and mm-hmm. I understand the anger of the military.
1: I do too.
0: And I think it should be reiterated what Hassan did. Mm-hmm. I mean, killed 13 people, cold blood, Allahu Akbar, the whole deal.
1: Yeah.
0: As a psychologist, he was a psychologist. You know, so think about someone you trust to such a degree. So that should be something that we're reminded of mm-hmm. and we're told over and over. But yeah, public executions, they're ugly. They're bloody. It's shocking. We don't need it.
1: You know, we say, well, you know, it's going to be limited to pay-per-view or whatever. It's going to end up everywhere. Yeah.
0: Well, we saw Saddam Hussein get hanged.
1: Yes.
0: We saw
1: Colonel. And I didn't need to see that, frankly. No,
0: we saw Colonel Gaddafi get torn apart by a mob. You know, the list goes on and on and on. It's not pretty. No. It's not pretty.
1: But it'll provide content.
0: Well, yeah.
1: For a lot of people.
0: Yeah.
1: And it'll be monetized, maximized, sensationalized.
0: Yeah. Well, that's what happened just over a year ago.
1: I just feel like it's, not wise. That's my thought.
0: Well, I think the president's going to make that decision that he's mm-hmm. going to say,
1: you think he'll back? He'll.
0: Yeah, I think he'll say, let's not do that. Mm-hmm. I mean, you heard him go.
1: I thought it was already decided, so. That's good. No, I don't know. I don't have any proof of that. It sounds like they were moving forward with that. So
0: the president can still tell the secretary what he needs to do. And the president keeps saying, well, we'll see about that. I haven't made a decision.
1: He's asked his wife.
0: as all good men would do.
1: That's right.
0: That's the only way to come up with the right decision. That's the only way to
1: get the right thing out there.
0: Just a follow-up on something you've been following about Noah's Ark.
1: Yeah.
0: And it's just, you know, there's not a lot of mainstream reporting on this. Have you noticed that it's...
1: Yeah, it's a lot of other side, you know, smaller podcasts and different influencers or different outlets have picked it up.
0: Yeah. And now the people who are in these clips, and I just want to play it because
1: sure.
0: you don't get it anywhere. Let's see. It's Lauren, it's a former U.S. Senate candidate from Delaware, Edward Zoll, and Lauren Witzke. I believe she's, I'm not sure if she's a scientist or anthropologist. But there's really a lot of stuff showing up. And where did I have to go to get these clips, to get these people who were excited, who were part of the, the Noah Ark Scans project?
1: Mm-hmm. X.
0: Alex Jones.
1: Oh, okay.
8: Alex, it was very serendipitous that this was to come out this year. You think of all the things that have happened this year that have shooken people's faith or people have tried to shake people's faith, like the UFO disclosures. They said it was going to make everyone an atheist. When Lauren and I jumped into this project, we knew that God's hand was on it.
9: Yeah.
8: And going out to it, I mean, Alex, getting to see the valley that Noah and his family would have seen when they got out of the ark was just breathtaking.
10: We should put some shots up of the topography. You can see the boat. You can see the ship right there.
8: Yeah, we have some
10: drones. And it's the exact same length the Bible says?
8: Absolutely. Yep. 300 cubit meters.
9: Yep. Which is exactly 515 feet, 510 to 15 feet. So it matches the exact same biblical dimensions as Genesis, and not just length, but also in width. So it's 85 feet wide, which is 50 Egyptian cubits as well. So it's exact to the T. The Dura-Pinar Formation matches the exact same dimensions in Genesis. It's in the exact same place, the mountains of Ararat. Most people get that confused, and they believe it's on Mount Ararat. Noah's Ark landed on Mount Ararat. Actually, Mount Ararat is a post-flood stratovolcano, so it's absolutely impossible for that to have happened. So it is exactly in the same spot that God said it was, the ancient kingdom of the mountains of Ararat.
0: I'm kind of excited by this.
1: It is cool. I mean, it's kind of like when the Shroud of Turin came out.
0: Right.
1: And it's been out a long time. Mm-hmm. And they keep going back over and over and over. And as new tech is developed.
0: Oh, of course.
1: You know, they get another documentary made. Mm-hmm. You know, it just keeps coming back. At the end of the day, it doesn't matter for me, but it would be kind of cool if it is.
0: Yeah.
1: And, you know, I mean, it's exciting. It's kind of hopeful. This is fascinating. Like they talk about all the rocks, you know, that were, you have the holes in them. Mm-hmm. They're massive stones that would have been there to balance and, mm-hmm. you know, give the boat stability and all that. And they
0: also, there's all these seashells and everything all around, up on there. Not fossilized, seashells still, because they haven't been around for millions of years and haven't fossilized.
1: It's fascinating. Yeah, I mean, it really is fascinating. It'll be fun if it all turns out that it really is fascinating. It'll be fun if it all turns out that it is. I mean, I'm looking. I just jumped on X and typed in Noah's Ark. Wow.
0: Hello.
1: Wow. People are excited about this. I mean, this is like unreal.
0: Well, the thing is,
1: they're making models.
0: People like to use this. They see it's all true, but that's not how you're going to win people. And for that the kingdom. Isn't,
1: at the end of the day, that's not how you're going to win them over. But if it turns out to be for real, man, it'll be kind of like woohoo. Just another one. Now what else? You know, there's been other things discovered as well. I also saw where a guy has discovered Noah's Ark underneath.
0: What do you have now?
1: This is hilarious. I thought you're going to love this. So let me find the picture of it. So I've got a picture. Explorer claims he found the Ark of the Covenant.
0: Not
1: Noah's Ark.
0: Nigeria.
1: The Ark of the Covenant.
0: Isn't that supposed to be in?
1: It's supposed to be in Nigeria. Yeah. But this one, American explorer Ron White claimed to have discovered the lost Ark of the Covenant in a chamber beneath Jerusalem, directly below Golgotha. The site of Jesus' crucifixion, reported finding earthquake crack extending into the chamber, which he linked to Matthew 27:51, the earth shook and the rocks were split. Inside, he claimed to have found, it's a lot of he claimed, like there's a lot of past tense here. I'm like,
0: what happened to him?
1: And we have a picture.
0: We see this. What is that?
1: That's it. It's in a dusty old chamber. I mean, think of that.
0: Is that over by...
1: Golgotha called.
0: No, is that near Lady Bird Park? Is that enchanted rock?
1: Enchanted rock. It could be, actually. So anyway, you know, this stuff comes up from time to time. We see things like that. But, you know, when the Dead Sea Scrolls were discovered, people were probably shaking their heads going, nah.
0: That turns out to be pretty amazing.
1: Real deal.
0: Yeah.
1: And so, you know, so could it be that, you know, that Noah's Ark has been discovered? I think it'd be great if it is. I'm not worried about it if it isn't.
0: Yeah, I agree.
1: Same way with this Ark of the Covenant here.
0: I agree.
1: That would be fascinating. I wouldn't go touching it. I mean, this pretty bad stuff happened to people who touched it. I think I'd stay away from it. Let it sit.
0: Yes.
1: But there's a picture of it here on this, and it's kind of, you know, interesting.
0: It has the exact right dimensions. Yeah. It's made of the right stuff. Oh, that's phenomenal. 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
1: Hit them in the mouth. I stole that from No Agenda.
0: Tell them to get it on the Godcaster app. That's always cool. 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We love it all. And from the time, talent, and treasure portion, Brent Stricker from Alexandria, Virginia, which, as you know, is data center central and spook central, sent us $400.
1: Wow.
0: And he says, gentlemen, I pledge to make matching donations to both No Agenda and We Get to Do This. I love Pastor Jimmy's opening prayers and Adam's enthusiastic amen and hallelujah.
1: Hallelujah now.
0: Thank you for your advice and courage from Sir Wild Bill. Oh, and our fine friends over at Guadalupe Bank wanted me to ask all of the people in Get to Nation, if you send us a check, and we love getting checks in the P.O. box, WGTDTdonations.com. Please put WGTDT as the payee. They had the whole staffer on. Less than like, can we? I said, yes, you can accept it. And this one came in through the P.O. box. You want to? It's a long note, but do you want to read that, brother?
1: You know what? I don't have mine up yet, so you go ahead.
0: I'll read this one. This is from Gwen Cunningham and Annette Chapey, I think, from Canyon Lake, $206.60. And they sent a check together. Dear Pastor Jimmy and Adam, my sister and I are sending this donation of $206.60 in memory of our parents, Alan and Irene Smith. We recently found your podcast and have been devouring the episodes. Thank you for being a voice of reason about how to deal with the daily news, which is filled with fear-mongering. It's so helpful to hear your balanced Christian perspectives on what's going on in our society. The amount of the donation reflects the anniversary dates of our parents' deaths, which occurred in the month of October. Mom and Dad found their church home at Bridge Church in Fredericksburg and attended faithfully for several years until their passing. Mom in late October of 2022 and Dad a year later in early October 2023. The body of Christ loved on our family in such meaningful ways during that difficult time. The staff and congregation always remembered Dad and reached out to him after Mom died. Lori and the other ladies of the church helped us with food and with planning both our parents' memorial services. Pastor Jimmy came out to the house when we called to tell him our dad was rapidly declining. He gave us the very precious treasure of the assurance of Dad's salvation when he shared some of the conversation he had had with our father that day. Daddy died the very next morning, and we will always be so grateful for Pastor Jimmy listening to the prompting of the Holy Spirit and coming out right away when called, because that's what you are. You and Damonette are first responders.
1: Thank you.
0: Mom and Dad also volunteered with the Tea Party because it was important to them to get involved to help preserve our freedoms here in America. It seemed appropriate then that we first came across the podcast when we heard Adam on the Matt Long Show. The folks were always well-informed and practical, never interested in sensationalism, and we think they would be so pleased with your podcast, their folks. Even the title you chose for the show, We Get to Do This, is an inspiration, reminding us to have a positive attitude in troubled times, and that, as the Bible says, who knows, but that we have been born for a time such as this. Sincerely, from Gwen Cunningham and Annette Chapey, in memory of Alan Smith, 10/4/23, and Irene Smith, 10/26/22. I just that love is that. So sweet. It was a handwritten note.
1: It's so sweet.
0: Do you remember?
1: Yes, I do. Yeah. I remember sitting at his bedside and asking him, because we knew he was in the final hours. Mm-hmm. And I just was very, I'm very direct in those scenarios.
0: Yeah, sure.
1: And he said, absolutely, I am. And he said, and I'm ready. I'm ready to go. When you have somebody tell you that and they know they're going,
0: they're
1: persuaded. He was sure.
0: Oh,
1: that was a beautiful, beautiful thing. We did his memorial, and to kind of share, I was able to share that with the people there. And there's just something beautiful about believers who pass on, because we don't see death the same way the world sees it.
0: No,
1: we don't see it that way.
0: Graduation.
1: We see they're graduating. They're promoting. Mm-hmm. They're leveling up. You know, and that to me is so beautiful. Especially when you're sitting with someone like him, who was so sure, so knew what was coming. So
0: good.
1: So that's beautiful. Yeah. Wow. Absolutely beautiful. Man, I appreciate that. So where are we at on donations?
0: Steve, number three.
1: I've got a whole different list here. I got Mark O'Mac, Jill Price.
0: No. Did I send you the wrong one?
1: That's what you gave me.
0: Really? No.
1: Yeah. That's what I got.
0: Well, that was a mistake. I'm sorry. Odd. And I also gave Annette the wrong one. Well, I will continue.
1: You go ahead.
0: Yeah. Steve Weiss. We know Steve.
1: Yeah.
0: From Las Vegas, Nevada.
1: Good guy.
0: $77.70. 77 cents. He says, Steve and Steph checking in again. As always, thank you both for the weekly insight and keeping us all grounded. Colleen and Edward Coda from Summit, New Jersey. $20. Always with a the check, which is sent to the P.O. box. We appreciate that. And, okay, so I finally recognize that Dr. Graham Brian Bishko, I should have known with the $19.48 that this was actually code for Sir Brian of London.
1: Ah, there it is.
0: And the reason I should have known is 1948 is the independence of Israel. That, and he is our boots on the ground in Israel.
1: Super Bowl for Israel, yeah.
0: Adam and Jimmy, I'll stick to using my Podping email address so this lines up with Stripe. That's a lot of crypto talk there. Sir Brian of London in Israel this time. You better figure out the significance of the number. Yes, we've got it. We got it, Sir Brian. Sending you love and prayers from Jerusalem, where I spent a couple of days at the now notorious National Conservatism Conference. Just wanted to send you one of the great talks, which was the dinner speaker, Maggie Tabibi, Channel 14 TV news anchor, who broke a fast during her news broadcast with a sip of water and said the blessing on TV during the broadcast. I want to put this YouTube video in
1: very
0: the show
1: cool.
0: notes.
1: Yeah.
0: Because, you know, I watched it, and this had never happened before in Israel, that a news anchor had even spoken openly about their faith. Decloaking is happening everywhere.
1: That's beautiful.
0: And she's doing a prayer at the end of her newscast. And
1: was that an X piece that he sent us? One of the X DMs?
0: Yes.
1: Okay.
0: But it's a YouTube video. People can see her speech at
1: very
0: this
1: cool.
0: Fantastic. Love that. I'm telling you, when you decloak in public, people will not throw rocks at you.
1: That's right.
0: Everything I thought would go wrong did not
1: happen.
0: Opens
1: the floodgates.
0: It does. People come up and say, you too? Yeah, there you go.
1: It's beautiful.
0: It is beautiful. Michael Mason comes in with $10.14. And he says, as Christmas draws near, I hope you will touch on the Christmas tree. Well, we got some time. The Christmas tree has always been a part of my family's history, and I have no problem with it. But 2 years ago, I started also putting up a small nativity set, as I feel this is, as I feel with this, I can focus on the birth of Christ, not as an idol, only to remind me what Christmas is about. I think this might be a good topic, and would love to hear your thoughts about this. Michael Mason in New Hampshire, P.S. As Halloween draws near, I also have started focusing on October 31st, 1517. Martin Luther posted his 95 theses on the door of the Castle Church in Wittenberg, Germany, challenging the practice of purchasing forgiveness for sins, arguing instead for salvation by faith alone through God's grace. For me, this seems more fitting, perhaps another show topic. Well, you are nodding your head here. So
1: yeah, Romans 5:8. I mean, yeah, that's so the Wittenberg door. It was famous where he nailed his theses, 95 of them, really completely countering the idea of paying for indulgences and the idea of salvation by works. He went back to Romans and talked about salvation is by faith and faith alone. So it's brilliant. Yeah, it's huge, huge deal.
0: Okay, here's some Dutch history for you. Growing up, there was a holiday. They never had Halloween in the Netherlands. Now they do. Well, they have Halloween movies. No one goes out trick-or-treating. Mm. But they had a day called Saint Martin for Saint Martin. Is this the same Saint
1: Martin? Martin Luther?
0: I believe so. No. It
1: could be.
0: I got it because
1: he was later burned at the stake for what he did. I mean, he paid a high price. And the
0: kids
1: for this.
0: Will go out with lanterns. I got to look into

0: all about faith, into this grace in which we stand and we rejoice in hope of the glory of God. So he talks about that was what this was all based on. We come to Jesus by faith through grace and not of ourselves. That's Ephesians 2:8. So he was laying that out, and it was revolutionary, literally in the truest sense of the word. It was like a revolution started. And that's, of course, the Lutheran Church was birthed out of that, you know, all by faith. So anyway, man, great distinction there. I appreciate that.
1: Wednesday, today is his birthday. He'll be 62. I'm right there with you, brother. He says, I'm thankful to have made 62. With the grace of God, I hope the Get To Nation will pray for me for health and service until the Lord calls me home. Today, I donate $10.14 for John 10:14. I am the good shepherd. I know my sheep, and my sheep know me. Beautiful. Come on now. I love these donation numbers. That's so fantastic. Nicholas Stark, $5. Thank you, Nicholas. And Dwayne Spellman Jr., as always, $1.53. Thank you also very much for supporting us. WGTDTdonations.com. 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We want you to do that so you get the newsletter and you get the episodes always delivered to you as well at WGTDT.com. And you're going to take us out. Well, you already did part of the Daily Grind.
0: Yeah, I'll do that. But also got this. This is from the Pickle Princess, Jody White.
1: Yeah, oh, we got this. Some notes. Yes.
0: So she sent a beautiful note. And it's kind of an answer to, I made a comment about Wild at Heart being written for men.
1: Mm-hmm.
0: Well, she ended up reading it, and it really impacted her.
1: Oh, nice.
0: So listen, this is cool. I want to share this because this will help any of the ladies out there that are thinking, okay, well, I can't read that. Good morning, Pastor Jimmy. For some reason, today's Daily Grind made me remember I wanted to email you about something you said in the podcast last week. I was urged to read Wild at Heart years ago. It was presented to me as a good read to understand my then young husband and young son, and it really did. When it talked about, and now it's been years since I read it, so don't quote me, men doing dangerous things and doing things to prove their manhood, it really resonated with me to let my boys be boys, to not coddle them too much, hold my breath and clap when they succeed. So don't discourage women from reading it. In fact, I would highly encourage it as a wife and a mother. It's kind of a good insight into their minds. Thanks for the Daily Grinds, and we get to do this. I look forward to them daily and weekly, the Pickle Princess, a.k.a. Jody White. So that was great. And that's actually what she said is excellent, really. Is just it is definitely good for women to read and get an understanding, especially if you're raising boys, right? And so anyway,
1: I wouldn't know. I've only been around women and girls my entire life, sisters, mom, everything. You're my first real dude friend. Look at those guns. Come on now.
0: So here's the Daily Grind today. I'm going to go back a couple of days on talking about the weight of every word. The words we speak matter. And so this is the Daily Grind. Today's scripture is Proverbs 18:21. Death and life are in the power of the tongue, and those who love it will eat its fruit.
1: Yep.
0: Today's title is The Weight of Every Word. What you say matters. People measure your character by what you do and by what you say. Are you a person of your word? Can people depend on you to do what you say you will do? Words can also produce death or life. Gossip, criticism, and judgment can break one's spirit. Life, encouragement, and hope can lift someone out of the depths of despair. Speak life, because you'll eat what you say. Today, notice the words that come out of your mouth, especially when angry or under duress. You leak out what you are full of. And today's prayer is this: Father, may my words be laced with grace and bring life and hope to those I encounter today. In Jesus' name, everybody said,
1: Amen. All right, everybody. Come on back next Wednesday. We'll be here for another episode of We Get to Do This.

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14: A minority if you have a lick of sense.

0: That's right, ladies and gentlemen. It is Saturday, October 10th, 2026. Getting into spooky season and coming to you from the middle of the Midwest where we use chickens to carve our pumpkins. I am Weirdo.
1: Chickens. And coming to you from my little office in my little spot in the middle of the Midwest. This is Mickey Bravo.
0: And we have a special guest for with us tonight, ladies and gentlemen. We'd like to say hello to Redacted.
2: Hey. Hey, y'all. It's me. I'm in the South in my little office.
0: There you go. She's from the South. She's in her office. And she is also live with us tonight. She has got a story she would like to tell, and we would like to help her tell it. but before we get into all that, Mickey Bravo, how you doing?
1: Man, I'm doing okay. It has been a blur of a week. It has definitely went by crazy fast with so much going on. Did a lot of odds and ends things for the farmer, and just getting stuff taken care of here. Decided to spend most of my morning with a 100-foot drain snake.
0: That does not sound fun. That's
1: no.
0: I know you like snakes, but I don't think those are the kind of snakes that you're looking for.
1: Nope, not one bit. It was gnarly. I snaked, almost 100 feet all the way from the kitchen sink to the main line and took care of that. And nothing a few blisters don't take care of, but yeah, we're settled.
0: Yeah.
1: It was settled. A day. That's for sure. It was a day.
0: Yeah. I didn't snake any drains today. I did. I had an experience this week that was a little crazy. I think one of my coworkers may have suffered a psychotic episode. In the course of a few days, he went from one person basically into another, like an extreme manic state type of thing. I don't know. I can't speak on it. I'm not qualified to do so. And right. I actually kind of like the kid. I even hooked up his subs and his vehicle for him, because that's something we did as teenagers and not a whole lot of people get into these days. So he
1: oddly enough.
0: Well, you watch somebody doing something so wrong that you're just like, hey, let me help you out with that, bud. And but anyway, I had court for a traffic ticket, and while I was there, it's one of those things. Yay. Where, this meeting could have been an email.
1: Very much so.
0: This ticket was only ever going to amount to a fine. That's all it was ever going to be. Why'd I have to take a day off of work in order to make it over there for court for something that was only ever going to be a fine?
1: Is to make an example, I assume.
2: Well, did you have the option to pay it beforehand?
0: No, I went once, and they were like, okay, and because one of them was the insurance paper in my vehicle was expired, so I had to show up and bring them insurance paper and all that fun stuff. So I did that, and they were like, okay, well, we'll send you a letter in the mail that says how much your fine is, blah, blah, blah. Great. I get a letter in the mail. I got to go back to court. But anyway, this is not the point. The point is, while I was there, they were doing video court for the inmates because this was like a walk-in deal because I actually missed the day, blah, blah, blah, blah, blah. I don't care. Fuck them. I don't care for Big Brother, and it shows sometimes. But while I was there, they were doing video court for the inmates, and the guy that I said, is having a bit of a episode was there. And so if you didn't know, you would think he was tweaked out, like he was strung out on meth. But I don't see that, you know, because I've been around that. I grew up around that off and on, you know. I don't see that specifically. And he was working with
1: concerning.
0: He was working with his, just check it out, man. They bring him in. They're having to hold him down in the chair. They've already got him cuffed because he was being unruly, but they have to bring him in front of the judge. He has to have his day in court. So they bring him back in. They set him down, and she's reading off his charge, which was a domestic, and they're reading it in legalese, you know, on this such and such date, did willingly and knowingly, blah, blah, blah, blah, blah. And she asked him, are you going to afford counsel or do you need a counsel appointed to you? And he tells her, Jarvis, mute.
1: What?
2: What?
0: And I'm like, oh my God. Okay.
1: Oh no.
0: Jarvis is what he named his AI. So
1: really?
0: So in the course of a weekend, he went from, because I've worked next to this kid since January, pretty much every day. He shows up to work every day. He does his job. You know, like, he complains a little bit here and there. Everybody does. It's a shitty job. Like, it's an easy job, and I like my job, but it's kind of a shitty job. It's dirty. It's hot. It's cold. Whatever.
1: Right.
0: He told her, Jarvis, mute. And she said, what? And he starts to try to get up out of the chair, and he says, Jarvis, shut down. And he starts trying to, like, come at the TV. And they pin him back down, and she's asking the corrections officer that's there with him, and she's like, what is he saying? She's like, we don't know, ma'am. He keeps saying Jarvis. It's just a name, he says. We think it might be from Iron Man. We're not sure. And I'm just like,
1: oh my gosh.
0: Holy cow, bro. Like, y'all need to get him a psych evaluation. He doesn't need jail. He needs pads.
1: Right. Gosh, that's...
0: I don't know, man. Like I said...
1: Yeah,
0: he,
1: like Trash Man said, AI psychosis.
0: It very well could be. I don't know. He did make an offhanded comment to a coworker before he quit that he had some new medications. So, I don't know. He could have got some crap off the internet. Bro, he did say something a couple of weeks ago about taking, like, those GLP-3s or whatever those new ones are that have, like, the three protein or whatever. That I don't get into it.
2: The peptides.
0: Yeah, the triple peptide one. So, I don't, man, I'm not trying to connect dots that maybe may not need connected. But at the same time, like, I worked next to this kid every day since January. He showed up every day, did his job, and then in the course of a few days, he went completely AWOL, like batshit crazy, bouncing off of the walls. Like I said, if you didn't know any better, you'd think he was tweaked out, but he was still right. Showing up to
1: but
0: work every day.
1: Manic.
0: He wasn't bug-eyed. He wasn't, you know what I mean? He didn't have, like, that weird dope sweat, like olive colored green lizard looking skin that people get when they're all strung out or they're shooting up, like,
1: mm-hmm. Right,
0: you know, it's it's crazy, dude. It was such a wild experience.
1: That is insane, man.
0: Yes,
1: the fact and that Jarvis mute.
0: Yes, he told the judge Jarvis mute. And he, like, yelled, like, aggressive, like, and one of our other coworkers is a buddy of his, and I guess that's how I know that's what he named his AI. That's actually who I bought this laptop that we're doing the show from. That's who I bought this.
1: I remember.
0: Bought this from. Mm-hmm. And like I said, he was a decent kid. I didn't find anything weird on the laptop before I wiped it. So, you know, like,
1: I don't,
0: that's why I
2: how
0: say,
2: old is he?
0: early 20s. So I don't know, man. It's I can't call it's really it. It's hard pretty to tell. Crazy. Yeah, it's hard to tell. I did hear that mental health is doing an evaluation with him. So hopefully he gets the help that he probably needs, or if he did take something, or you know, somebody gave him a bad shot or something, you know, he can get that lithium balance back out or whatever it is.
1: I hope so. I hope so, because geez, it's wild to see somebody just go night and day like that. I've seen it happen once before.
0: Well, and somebody else made the said something about possibly schizophrenia, and that also, you know, over the course of a week, somebody can go from one to another pretty easily.
1: Oh yeah.
2: And it usually onsets in your like 20s. Schizophrenia does. I mean, it can start a little bit before that. There could be signs, but and a lot of schizophrenic people are pretty calm until they're not.
1: They're not.
0: One of my good friends growing up, where Mickey Bravo lives now, his mom was schizophrenic, and it was pretty heartbreaking. Sometimes it can be. It's a real struggle that people go through, and I don't have empathy for a whole lot of people and a whole lot of conditions. But that's one of them that I'm like, yeah, that sucks, bro. Like, I wish I could help.
1: Yeah. So your whole existence is being toyed with by your existence.
0: Yeah, yeah. Some Mr. Meeseeks type stuff, but existence is pain, Jerry.
2: Yeah.
1: 100%.
2: And they go 0 to 100 really fast.
0: Yeah, it's pretty nuts. Let's see.
1: What'd you bring for your current events? Because I am slightly lacking on.
0: You're the one that asked me if you wanted to do current events before the show. Actually, no, there is something that I wanted to address before we get started.
1: Because I know that you would have it.
0: Outside of my wild court experience, is that I was sitting there. The last episode that we did has my name in it, okay? And in the IRC, when your name gets said in the chat, I get a little pop, you know, a little in the background. You've heard it in the first couple of episodes before I had everything straightened out. Well, nothing's ever all the way straightened out. Before I have stuff set up like I do now, every once in a while, you would hear that pop in the background. So anyway, I get home from work the other day. And I sit down in my chair and, pop, pop, pop, pop.
1: That one right there.
0: Yeah, that one actually. Damn, I'm not supposed to have that open in this browser. try again. I closed it. You got me. Whatever. So I sit down. I open my phone and I go to check my notifications, and I see where I'd got one of those little pops, and it was from a bot in a different room, not our room. It was Doug, and that is the bot in the No Agenda chat. And I was like, hey, what the hell's going on here? Like, this can't be real. And sure enough, come to find out, Sir Bimrose took it upon himself to give us the opportunity to be a part of the No Agenda stream. And the way he put it is, I don't have it here because they were in the chat last time. I screenshotted it. I'm not going to go digging it up right now because you know, everybody loves when podcasters look for things. But anyway,
1: all the time.
0: In true Bimrose fashion, he basically said there's a little bit that you could tighten up, like probably all of it, if I'm being honest. And yeah, probably so. I listened back to it with shock, excitement, and embarrassment.
1: 100%.
0: That being said, yes, I really appreciate the opportunity, and also it'll be cool that, you know, if this is something that continues, that, you know, we're a small show. This is our 13th episode, and people will basically be able to ride along with us as we grow into something magnificent.
1: Guys, we're just happy to be here.
0: Which is all it could ever actually be, because we're pretty awesome.
1: Exactly.
0: Rizm with the tism is what I must do.
1: So that's anyway, how we get by.
0: That being said, yes, I absolutely was shocked to see that we were playing on the No Agenda stream. That is crazy. I wasn't even... Listen, and Mickey Bravo can attest to this, that we have already talked about potentially getting on the No Agenda stream one day. But that wasn't until, I think I told him, episode 50, maybe something like that, is when I would potentially try to even ask or even bring it up.
1: Right.
0: You know what I mean?
1: It's like, once we hit 50, we'll think about how we're going to bring it up.
0: Yeah, yeah. We'll think about trying to make it a real show. And pretty much by what Bimrose had said was, I'm assuming that you know where you want to tighten it up and where you want it to be better, and just take me shining this spotlight as an opportunity to do so. So here we are. Nothing good ever comes easy. Playing on hard, if you don't play on hard mode, you can't get better at the game. So
1: that part right there.
0: You know.
1: Yeah, I had to read it twice to just be like, am I reading this correctly?
0: So, yeah, it's pretty awesome. Yeah, toss them to the shark. Sink or swim. That's what we're doing here. Yep. It's a sink or swim podcast. I don't know what else to say. All I can be is me.
1: Only and
0: that's
1: what float.
0: That's what this show is. So it started out as some conversations in the front seat of a truck, and now it happens on the internet because we don't work together anymore.
1: Yeah.
2: Some of the best things start out with conversations in front of a truck.
0: Yeah.
1: You're right.
2: Lots of people and all sorts of things.
0: I think that's pretty awesome.
1: The mileage is great. Mileage makes for great conversation, I'm telling you.
0: Yeah, lots of window time. And, you know, live in an area where there's nothing to listen to on the radio ever.
1: Nope.
0: There's just, don't even try. It's just not something that
1: static
0: exists.
1: Part of a song, static.
0: Part of a
1: commercials.
0: Song.
1: Commercials.
0: Yeah. Praise Jesus. So,
2: no cell service to get, not even like a Spotify song out.
0: Yeah, but who
1: I
0: wants
1: mean,
0: to
1: yeah,
0: do
1: but
0: that?
1: You get tired. You get tired of your own playlist after a while.
0: I do sometimes. So
2: I mean, I'm kind of neurotic with my music. So
0: yeah, it happens.
1: That's fair. That's fair.
2: John and I we went to Missouri. That one time, we listened to a lot of Johnny Cash albums on the way up.
0: I do love some Johnny Cash.
1: Oh, nice.
0: You got to be careful out there in Bushwhackerville, out there with the likes of folks like Pfeiffer. No, I'm just...
1: That's great.
0: I'm just giving him hell because it's a little quarrel we have about him being on the wrong side of the line.
2: A feud I'll never understand.
0: But
1: the old Missourians and the red leg Kansans.
0: Yeah, it'll be like that sometimes.
2: Y'all have a quarrel. I don't even think y'all know what y'all are quarreling about.
0: No, probably not.
1: Nothing good.
0: Not. So anyway, Mickey Bravo, do you want to start one, or I have three options here. I wanted to.
1: Yeah.
0: I didn't know how much material our guest was going to have to pack in here, so I kept it light on my end.
1: Well, let's see what you got to start off with here, because I feel just a couple will do us fine, because I know that we've got a lot to talk about this evening.
0: All right. So we have
1: pretty much just. Oh, go for it.
0: This
1: sorry.
0: This is a new old story. It's about an old story, but it was a new article. A newer article. So this is the missing Cold War air crews, right? Between 1950 and 1969, 21 American spy planes went down along the edges of the Soviet Union, China, and North Korea. 131 servicemen were never accounted for. In 1992, right after the Soviet collapse, the Secretary of Defense ordered the Pentagon to quietly draw up a list of Americans who might have been taken alive. The CIA and the NSA were asked to contribute. The Black Vault just posted those records, and NSA had originally marked them non-responsive. One line from a 1992 Joint Staff memo says, "The official U.S. explanation for some of our losses and what really happened might be two different stories. And we owe the Secretary of Defense as honest a picture as we can represent."
1: Old
0: the,
1: words.
0: The sentences right after two different stories is still blacked out and still classified secret decades after the planes went down.
2: That checks out.
0: You know, like
1: totally.
0: The question I have here is, what could still be too secret to say about a 1950s shot down spy plane? I don't know. That was
1: like, who's still around that's going to pay for that?
0: Yeah,
1: for any discrepancies.
0: I just thought it was fun because we don't really see news about our spy planes being shot down. You know, that's not typically. I was under the impression that none of the U-2 planes had ever been shot down, but one of them was over Cuba. Let's see. So Black Vault posted NSA FOIA records on 10/9/2026. The NSA had released them to the site in September 2025. 15 pages of 21 Cold War aircraft losses. The NSA had first excluded these pages. I said that as released them as a follow-up request. In 1992, a joint staff project chaired by Major General Ryan, tasked by the Secretary of Defense to list the U.S. personnel who may have been captured by the USSR, China, or North Korea. Let's see, the aircraft types. Privateer, B-29, P-2V, an RB-50, a C-130. I almost said SC. A Charlie 130, a U-2. An RB-47. Later incidents named the U-2 shot down over Cuba was in 62. The USS Pueblo captured 1968. And the EC-121 shot down over the Sea of Japan in 1969.
1: That's absolutely wild, man.
0: So the text,
1: I had no idea.
0: The text that is withheld along with parts is parts of the 1961 and 1973 summary. Withholding exemption, still secret per the Pentagon's joint staff. Let's see. It's rumored that some crewmen survived in Soviet, Chinese, or North Korean custody. It's rumored the documents don't establish that anyone survived. Yes,
1: that's absolutely crazy. It's crazy to me that they're admitting that there is the shoot downs, but It's also crazy to me that there's still the secrecy behind it. You say it's because of the joint. You said it was
0: Well,
1: still redacted due to,
0: they claim
1: oh, is
0: privacy
1: it just.
0: concerns, and what did it say here? Withholding exemption. I guess what, still secret per the Pentagon's joint staff, and six for privacy. That'll all be annotated in the show notes if anybody wants to look into why or try to dig deeper into why, but it literally just said it's secret and for privacy.
1: I wonder if it
2: Does
1: was
2: that
1: a
2: have anything
1: joint
2: to do with the
1: operation
2: nuke?
1: and I'll go for it.
2: I was just going to say, I wonder if it has anything to do with the USS Liberty situation or, the several false flag. Cuba, I had a conspiracy theory night. I don't know. I think at the either the beginning of the year. And I talked about this in my little conspiracy PowerPoint, how Cuba, was one of the first false flag plan things that Kennedy had turned down, and then I think like 6 months later he got offed.
1: Oh yeah, for sure.
2: But
1: Yeah,
2: and there's
1: it
0: Cuban
1: was.
0: Missile Crisis. They were going
1: Yeah,
0: to.
1: where they were going to. They were going to attack Miami, I believe is what it was. False flag. They were going to do Miami and
0: Yes, and make it look like the Soviets were
1: somewhere
0: coming in out of
1: else.
0: Cuba.
1: Right. And that way they could do what they felt that they wanted to do. 'Cause I remember, yeah, they brought all, I remember reading about that and the whole dive on that. And they brought it up to Kennedy. He was like, no way. There's no way I'm going to go for this. And then, mysteriously, 6 months later, he's shot for reasons and things.
2: Yeah, it was weird.
0: Yeah,
2: It's
0: well, I
2: good
0: mean,
2: times.
0: yeah, not for Kennedy. So,
2: Northwoods, yeah, Operation Northwoods.
0: oh, yes, the
1: Northwood, that's what it
0: Northwoods,
1: was. Thank
0: yes.
1: you.
0: Yes.
1: Yeah, Operation
2: Thank you.
1: Northwoods.
2: Yes, and Woodhouse was, 1962. But, I don't know, weird stuff with Cuba. Allegedly, they, because, I have a family member that may or may not have been in Cuba at the time. But allegedly, there are still Russian nuclear warheads that Russia still has as missing, and but it's alleged that Cuba still has them.
0: Well,
2: I think there's, I
0: yeah, a
2: don't
0: lot
2: remember
0: of
2: how
0: things that
2: many
0: are
2: there
0: marked
2: are.
0: missing are just marked missing on paper.
1: Right.
2: Yeah, there
1: They
2: was a
1: know where
2: lot
1: it's
2: of
1: at.
2: them.
1: They sold it. They
0: Yeah,
1: sold
0: 100%.
1: it. Somebody
2: I wouldn't
1: got
2: be
1: a
2: surprised if
1: receipt for
2: they
1: some
2: still have a few
1: artwork.
2: of them. Yeah.
1: Oh, for sure. For sure. And somebody got a receipt for artwork and they put it in the logs as a missing warhead. Chalk it up. Insurance covers it. Buy back your own debt. Keep it moving.
2: Yeah.
1: Ours in the flatlands, not really there. Correct. Correct. Yeah, that's absolutely crazy. I don't know. That's wild. Claiming it for privacy, though, whatever. So I guess I have this weird little thing that I thought was satire, but it's not. And it's, don't know how to explain this. It's the why. So there was an article written over in the UK, and I had to really look into it to see if it was satire. It is not satire. It's why a rise in sexual assaults by migrants is a price worth paying to end racism.
0: Dude, when you listen, so Mickey Bravo was actually here at the table last night, and he brought this up, and I was like, dude, yeah, as sensitive as it is, we need to bring it, because this is the clown world that we live in. And I have been pretty adamant, I think, in these 13 shows about the degradation of language. And there is a Carlin skit that talks about this, how they soften language over the years to make things seem less extreme and less violent than they are.
1: You did the bit about shell shock and PTSD.
0: Yes. You went from shell shock to battle fatigue to PTSD. Okay. I would also like to point out, in the most barbaric of factions, that they still do this today. I mean, this is still happening. We went from sterilization and child genital mutilation to gender affirming care. Well, that begs the question, if gender doesn't define, or genitals don't define gender, then how does changing them reaffirm it?
1: See that? Okay.
0: Did I get that out right? Yeah. If genitals
1: don't define gender, you got that out right. That's...
0: then how does changing the genitals affirm gender? That's not gender affirming care. It's child genital, in general, it's genital mutilation. It's sterilization.
1: Yeah. Now, once you're older, that's you. That's cool and everything.
0: If that's what you want to do as a grown adult, then yes. But someone who
1: by all means go for it.
0: Someone who, you know, doesn't have a say so in anything else in their life. They don't have say so in anything else in their life, but they're allowed to make life changing, life altering surgical decisions. Anyway, Mickey Bravo, you had an article that we were supposed to get to.
1: Right.
0: The degradation of language. The degradation of language is
1: yes, not one. No, one you're good, because I mean, you're gonna need to keep up with that one, because the degradation is where we go from rape to quasi-consensual encounters
0: between
1: refugees and white weather.
0: Yes. Sorry, I'll stop cutting you off.
2: Or is it quasi, like, you know?
0: Go ahead.
1: That's what they're trying to call it. Quasi-consensual encounters. And trying to stop this is a form of racism, because... how exactly did they put this here? If we're not melding the world, then we are promoting segregation of it.
2: Well, essentially, it's an attack on identity.
0: Yes.
2: If you can't identify yourself, then you're easier to be manipulated. You're easier to control. You're easier to, but essentially that's what it boils down to, is if you have an individual, you know who you are, it is a lot harder for you to stand up against something. And it's definitely hard for you to find other people to stand with you if nobody else knows who they are. They find their identity in a fractured sense of self, and they'll just take
1: something that doesn't hold up when its metal's tested.
2: Yeah, because that's a square mental gymnastics that goes right into a circle, square, an octagon, a tetrahedron. I mean, but either way, it still goes back into itself, because
0: it doesn't matter how many points you add around the circumference. It's still
2: it doesn't make no sense. I mean, but it goes, like, you know, the quasi-consensual whatever, it's kind of the same thing that they're trying to do with the MAPS people, the minor attracted persons.
1: Oh, gosh.
0: Yes, more degradation of language, more changing from,
1: exactly.
0: You know,
1: we go from pedophile to minor attracted person.
0: Yes.
2: Yeah, because how dare we hold anyone accountable?
0: How
2: and it's always
0: dare
2: an attack
0: we?
2: on it's always an attack on children, you know, because you got to get them while they're young. So
0: yes.
2: I mean,
0: and
2: that's
0: you have to
1: yes.
0: confuse their
1: and
0: identity.
1: We call that indoctrination.
0: Yes, and you have to confuse them from as early as possible, so they don't know who or what they actually are. You cannot let them have a sense of, for lack of a better term, statehood. You know, to be proud of, you know, where to want to protect the place that you're from and be proud of that place where you're from. You have to only see the negatives. You know, you have to teach them that young. So that they hate their own country, they hate themselves, they hate their parents, they hate everyone around them except for everybody that hates everything just like them, and then they just end up eating themselves.
1: Hey, listen, as a friend of mine said once, keeps saying, you can love your country and hate your government.
0: Well, yeah,
1: it's okay.
0: Well,
1: you can do possible. Both. You can do both.
0: It's preferred, actually. It's the modus operandi around here, if you will.
1: Yeah,
2: yeah. It's really sad. Our kids. If you have any, you know, kids that go to like public school or middle school, they have kids that are so terrified to just be straight and white, like they're secretly straight. They have, and they can't tell their friends because they'll be ostracized.
0: Imagine
2: and so basically
0: that.
2: what they're doing is they're claiming to be trans. You know, it'll be like, it's mainly teenage girls. And we saw this in the 90s with the, you know, heroin chic epidemic, you know, where everybody had bulimia or some kind of eating disorder. But it's teenage girls are hit the most. You can look at, I don't have them statistics on my fact sheet that I set up for this podcast, but I'm sure somebody can find it. But if you look, it's like, I don't know, the last time I checked, it was like 60% or 70% were like teenage, middle school age girls, because they're the most influential.
1: Well, of course.
2: But essentially, they'll be like, oh, I'm a trans man that's attracted to a cisgendered, because that's what they call it, a cisgendered boy, which just means he's a boy. And but essentially they're just straight with extra steps, but they get to claim that they're
1: I've seen a lot of that.
2: Couple. And I'm like, you're just straight with extra steps.
1: So you don't
2: steps,
1: get ostracized, so you're part of the thing. Mm-hmm. Yeah.
2: Yep.
1: That's something that I was discussing with the wife the other day, was just like, there's a lot of these people that have turned this into a fashion, a fad. It's just one of those things. It has become a way to lord over somebody else. It's like, oh, well, you're not as woke as me. You're not as open as me. And you see me, you don't virtue signal as good as I do. And
0: well, it's like when we watched the what was that, Canadian Council, that they tried to hold some meeting and they couldn't get past points of privilege.
2: Oh yeah.
1: You know, yes. Yes.
0: You know, had to outdo each other, and they never got anywhere. You'll never get anything done. And that's the whole point of identity politics. It stops any real problems from ever being solved, because everybody's so worried about what they're doing while they're bumping uglies, and
1: they're
0: who
1: worried
0: they're bumping
1: about the language.
0: Uglies with. I don't care. None of this has...
2: And, I mean,
1: and it's the language.
2: It's concerning.
1: Well, I can't have you say this. I can't have you say that. You can't be called this. You can't be called that. You accidentally called me this, so we're going to spend the next 10 minutes of this meeting talking about that and how it affected me, instead of moving on being like, oh, my bad.
0: Yeah,
2: well, if you control the language,
1: it's just,
2: people can't communicate. They cannot band together. They can't form any other like opposing society. And this is for the first time in history, this is documented somewhere, I'm sure Woodhouse could find it, but somebody did some kind of study about Gen Z versus millennials, and I guess for the first time in history, millennials are actually like smarter than the generation,
1: smarter than their kids.
2: Yeah.
1: This is the first generation that has tested below their parents.
0: Listen,
2: And then
0: I told the kids today, I was like, you have to figure it out,
1: You've
0: or I'm
1: really got
0: gonna
1: to figure it
0: lose
1: out,
0: my
1: guys.
0: shit. Because it gets so hard sometimes.
2: Oh, yeah. You tell them to empty out the trash can, and we know that you're supposed to put a bag in it. And you're like, why didn't you put the bag in it? And they're like, oh, you
0: You
2: didn't
0: didn't
2: tell
0: tell me
2: me.
0: to.
2: Lord have mercy. I know you've seen me do it 400 times. I shouldn't have to tell you. I've already modeled it for you. But,
1: Do
2: I
1: I have
2: didn't
1: to
2: say
1: send you a
2: that. So,
1: video?
0: It's so
2: clearly.
0: crazy.
2: And the saddest part is that, the sample size that they get that data from is also 25% of them are gone. The 25% or Woodhouse or whoever could probably fact check that for me. It may be smaller than that, but I'm going to say a quarter or less than them have been, they're already dead from Schmishmorshin, or I don't know what I can say on here,
0: Oh, you can say whatever you want
2: but
0: on here. It
1: Oh,
0: doesn't
1: you
0: matter.
2: okay.
0: Yep.
2: Abortion
1: The
2: has
1: only thing it
2: killed a
1: affects is
2: lot of Gen
1: TikTok
2: Z.
1: clips.
0: Well, we don't. I mean, we put some on there. Now, we try not to cuss. We are trying to keep the cussing down. But other
1: We're at
0: than
1: least trying to
0: that,
1: keep the F words down.
0: this is the point of this is having a real conversation, because if you can't have a real conversation, again, you can't fix real problems.
2: No,
0: So
2: and you
1: that
2: can't
1: part right
2: tone down the
1: there.
2: language.
0: No, we don't dumb down the language around here. You can
2: Well,
0: say all the
2: but
0: words.
2: yeah,
1: Yep. Speak without restriction.
0: Yeah.
2: somebody
0: Whatever's
2: can
0: on your heart.
2: fact check that.
0: I'm formulating the sentence right now. You can keep going. I'm trying to get a Woodhouse question that's going to result in a real answer.
2: Yeah, it's really sad. And then, of course, Woodhouse, he has, I don't have, there is no studies. Nobody's studying this. It's all anecdotal, but I mean, you can ask any middle school, well, ask a middle school kid that's comfortable with talking about it. I have a lot of middle school kids in my sphere of family members and whatnot, friends and friends and friends, and in the field that I worked in. They'll say it if they're comfortable, but they just don't say it to their friends because they'll get ostracized. There's even like a thing where they'll ask their parents if they can tell their friends that their parents don't like or like psychos or something, so that they don't have to like say no to drugs, that they can just blame it on their parents. Or if they personally have like secretly have more conservative views, then they just blame it on their parents. Like, oh, well, my dad says blah blah blah, like this is what my dad thinks. And then
0: They have to
2: they
0: deflect
2: kind of
0: it to
2: like
0: save
2: eat.
0: themselves.
2: So then they don't have
1: Exactly.
2: to deal with the social pressure. And then on the flip side of that is like, well, now you're kind of being dishonest and like to like sacrificing your image to have friends. But I also understand the developmental stage that they're in. But like, unless you figure out how to get, like, unless you're talking with your kids and saying like, hey, when you get out of the real world or when you get older or later into high school, these people ain't gonna matter. You're not gonna talk to these people in about 4 years.
0: No.
2: So we need to like learn some actual coping skills
1: Sorry,
2: socially,
1: guys.
2: because you don't want to go through life like that, because then you're not being essentially you're like you're like a closeted person.
0: Well, yes, and that's how this system
1: It's
0: perpetuates itself, is by using the herd to cause any outliers to modulate themselves into something that is identifiable to the herd, even if that's
1: acceptable to the masses.
0: Yes, yes. You have to put on your mask and pretend for the crowd, as to not be strung up by that crowd as a, you know, some sort of heretic, you know, racist, Nazi, fascist, oh, words that have
2: Yeah,
0: absolutely no meaning anymore. Like, it's you don't
1: it's
0: even
1: amazing
0: know.
1: that the in the closet was reversed.
0: In the closet
1: Because
0: was
1: now you have
0: reversed,
1: people.
0: yeah.
1: It
2: Yeah,
1: was, yeah.
2: it is.
1: You're in the closet was reversed because now you get shunned for being just, dare I
0: Yeah, you're
1: say, quote
0: closet
1: unquote,
0: straight.
1: a normal child.
0: Closet straight.
1: Closet straight.
2: Yeah,
1: Oh,
2: closet
1: gosh.
2: straight.
0: Yeah. Pretty
2: Yeah,
0: crazy.
2: and heaven, heaven forbid, we are, who we are.
0: Yeah,
2: And
0: it's.
2: heaven forbid we have a lick of sense around here, but
0: No,
2: you
0: that's not
2: can't do
0: allowed.
2: that.
0: No, don't do that.
2: No, that's not allowed. How dare you not do mental
1: But I mean,
2: gymnastics?
1: and here's the thing. Like, I mean, so if you have, you have your relationship, you do that and the other, but it's the fact of ostracizing one side or the other overly. Like, and I had somebody explain to me, it was like, what do you,
0: They
1: they don't
0: explained it to you real
1: understand
0: good.
1: how, right? It's like they don't understand certain types of gay, and this is coming from a gay person. They're just like, I don't understand this portion of it. And I'm like, well, what? And it was just the deep dive of like, this is just my sexuality. It's not my way of life, if that makes sense. Does that make
2: And your
1: sense?
2: identity?
0: Yes, like what we call the old school gays, who, most of it grew up in an era where it wasn't okay to be flamboyantly and openly gay. So, well, societally. So, the one, conservative gays, I guess you could call it.
1: Yeah, okay, there you go.
2: Yeah.
1: That's a much better,
2: Yeah.
1: that's a more professional way of saying that. Conservative gay. And that's wild because you see these different groupings in this. And like you have gay on, like, how I say gay on gay hate
2: Well,
1: here.
2: it's
1: Like
2: because they're part of a culture where, they got roped into fighting for something, and the bar got moved over because once that fight was over, because I mean, what it took so long for them to get like gay marriage legalized. Okay, well, we did that. Well, now we got to figure out how to like push that money making machine out because we made so well, we got to move the bar over. So let's, start adding in all these other colors of the rainbow, and then they, they keep trying to pepper in the maps people and changing it. I guess, the gender, what is it? Or excuse me, minor attracted persons people. And it's like, and
1: can't
2: now
1: believe
2: you
1: somebody
2: have,
1: gave them flag colors. God.
2: yeah, in tr and you got drag queens read into kindergartners. Like, why though? Why are we doing that? I mean, I don't have an issue with drag queens. Don't have an issue with kindergartners. But it's kind of weird that that's two things that people are like, we should put that together. Like, why though? It's
1: I've met some
2: always
1: sketchy kindergartners.
2: something weird about. There are. There are. I just saw a case the other day. But, but what I'm saying is like, it's always moving the bar. And so you. What is that? There's a term in it. They call them useful idiots. I think it's in communism where you get a bunch of people, and I'm not saying these people are idiots, but I'm saying that they kind of like fall for this.
0: Yes, we know the term. The this community is very familiar with the term useful idiots.
2: And
1: Oh yes.
2: unfortunately, the OG gays, the ones that just were fighting for, to try to like
0: The
2: get
0: right to
2: married, I guess.
0: inherit their partner's death benefits.
2: Yeah, pretty much. They're now pushed to the side, and then you got, this other movement, and again, it always somehow ends up centered around kids and like, 'cause now we got the trans bar, and your 4-year-old, doesn't know the difference between a vagina and a penis, and now were just like, well, you can be a girl or a boy. And, I was a girl at 6 years old and I didn't know the difference. And I was into a lot of boy stuff and I wore girl clothes and I had friends that were boys and, I roughhoused and
0: We used to
2: played
0: just
2: in the
0: call that a
2: dark.
0: tomboy.
2: Yeah, they used to be called tomboys. Now, like, it would be oh, well, she might be trans. No, she's just a tomboy. I still am a tomboy. I'm in a dress.
0: I'm
2: But.
0: under the I'm under the firm belief that having more than one. Now, don't quote me on this because math is not my strong suit, but I was reading something that was talking about that it's basically a mathematical anomaly to have more than one trans child in the same house, and you'll see people with two or three trans kids in their house. That's not a trans child. That's a mentally ill adult pushing trans ideologies onto children so that they can get attention. This is the updated version of Munchausen syndrome.
2: Well, under the DSM-5, it's gender dysphoria. It's like an actual DSM, which is the book that they use to
0: Yes,
2: diagnose.
0: yes.
2: It's gender dysphoria.
0: But that is
2: We're not allowed to
0: also
2: say that.
0: pushed. Yes, it is. It's gender dysphoria, but it's pushed by the parents because the children, you and I and Mickey Bravo and everybody in the chat growing up never questioned things like that. It wasn't
2: No.
0: questions that we asked. My 11, 12-year-old still blushes at the thought of talking to a girl and runs away and would rather watch One Piece and play with Pokemon. Because that's what kids should be doing.
2: Yeah, they should not be worried about sexual
0: That
2: orientation
0: shouldn't be in their
2: or.
0: lexicon. It should not be a part of their vocabulary.
2: No, that's really weird. It's weird. And it's
1: Couldn't be teaching children about sex. I mean,
2: Yeah, it's like
1: like
2: a
1: say
2: great, it's
1: things
2: almost like
1: like
2: you're
1: once you hit
2: grooming.
1: junior high, you have your physical class. I understand that.
0: Yeah, like you learn all that stuff later on, and of course I learned all the dirtiest stuff I ever learned on the bus ride. We had a, 45-minute bus ride every day because we live in BFE, so
1: Yeah, I learned some
2: But
1: pretty crazy stuff on the bus,
2: it's kind of like a precursor. It's like another way of grooming. Like it's just really odd. And then a lot of these there's a lot of new statistics coming out about people who were manipulated to transition as teenagers or whatever that had their parts chopped off and hacked off and all of the issues that they have and the regret.
1: My biggest thing, yeah, is that it should not be available to minors because there has been plenty of minors who have stepped out now that they have become adults and wish that they would have waited because they regretted their decision, whether it one way or the other.

0: remember the percentages, but it was a lot. The subject, sample size was large, and it was from people, I want to say, 12 to 26 years old, and those stats were way larger. Because a lot of these studies, like if I were to look at this meta-analysis to see which studies they picked and choosed
1: Yes,
0: to
1: see,
0: do that.
1: he got this from basically just the open web. Like, it's just a simple search tool.
2: Yeah, Woodhouse
1: he's
2: is
1: not
2: just an
1: gonna,
2: open source bot.
1: yeah,
0: Poor
1: he's well,
0: Woodhouse.
1: yeah, he's basically a Claude
2: Woodhouse.
1: chatbot. So, but up here
0: Unfortunately.
1: earlier, I believe it was the reverse Flynn effect. Researchers have documented a reversal of the Flynn effect, the long-term rise in average IQ across roughly 200 years, with Gen Z showing lower performance in attention, memory, and problem-solving for the first time in modern history. But crucially, the leading analysis is careful. It cannot concretely say Gen Z is less intelligent than millennials. Rather, despite more schooling, Gen Z is losing schoolability. Many researchers attribute it to environment and screens, not biology. So millennials are smarter, overstates it. Though if the young masters keep scrolling at dinners, oh, that's Woodhouse's being a smart ass.
0: Yeah.
1: If the young
2: Okay.
1: masters keep scrolling at dinner, sir, I shan't be the one to argue the point. Well, my kids don't get that much screen time. They get an hour a day. So,
0: Well, they did this study on some 5-year-olds, and it was like 5 to 7-year-olds, and their attention span is like kids, like I guess the iPad kids, as we call them, they have a significantly less and like they've done brain scans of this, where the activity and like their prefrontal cortex, like their decision-making part of the brain, and like their amygdala, their emotional processing part of the brain, and like all these parts that should be more active at 5 because their brains are essentially sponges, are damaged. And not only they like right now, the like this fairly longer studies that they've done with these iPad kids, so far the damage is permanent. And which, we have other studies that would show otherwise, that brains are pretty pliable and you can change them, in a positive way. I mean, they have a study that just came out in November of last year with PT, like combat PTSD patients and their white matter. People that have been like, or combat veterans who have been concussed from like explosions and that kind of thing. White matter, we thought before was not renewed, like you couldn't,
1: You couldn't get it back. It was just
0: fix
1: dead.
0: it, but
1: It was just dead.
0: you can fix it, and over time it your brain can heal itself. However, right now at this moment, until but and even my even kids that go to kindergarten and first grade, they're automatically, they have the smart boards, like they have screens around them all the time. And I mean,
1: Yes, and
0: last
1: there's
2: they
1: also
2: all
1: the
2: get a
1: issue.
2: computer.
1: There's also the issue with the fact that most schools don't do handwriting anymore, and handwriting itself directly massages the part of the brain responsible for
2: Fine motor skills.
1: critical thinking and
2: Yeah. Oh yeah. Oh
1: analysis.
2: yeah. That's why calligraphy is such a big issue whenever, or such a big deal with other educations, like other higher educations, calligraphy or learning how to write anything Chinese, Japanese, etc.,
1: Well, yeah, they're big
2: Asian-esque.
1: on their calligraphy over there. I like to make ambigrams. But the so we got off on a long tangent there.
2: We did. We did. We should
1: Mickey
2: so my
1: Bravo,
2: whole thing about
1: you had we were talking
2: mine was
1: about
2: just that
1: yes,
2: they're saying that pirate, yeah,
1: go for it.
2: I got it.
1: Go. I
2: I
1: wanted to
2: got it. All
1: say
2: right. So the quasi-consensual
1: yes, I wanted to bring
2: thing,
1: that back.
2: what they're saying is pioneering women, I'm going to just read this verbatim here. Pioneering women are placing the burden upon themselves to become the most powerful force, undermining the very architecture of racial.

0: exclusion. In countries where a supposed refugee rape crisis is cast as a threat, their beautiful interracial unions permanently puncture the entire narrative of the xenophobic right.
1: Sacrifice your white women to the immigrants. That's what it says.
2: Well, that's part of the global agenda. If you look at, what is it, the WEF, the World Economic Forum?
1: Yep.
2: It's actually a pretty cool website if you've ever checked it out. They've got all these, like, little, what are they called? It's like these little wheels, and you can click on them, and it'll tell you just, basically tell you all this stuff. So essentially, and then also this is weirdly a part of the UN Agenda 2030. Essentially, that's it. Also talks about that. Essentially, that they don't want any white women or white people in general, really. And again, it boils down to identity. If no one has an identity, then no one can stand up against the whatever the global agenda is. I'm not 100% sure what the end goal is.
1: Well, the angle is divide and conquer, because if you don't have people with a cohesive identity, then you can't have a country that can defend itself internally, like as a whole, basically.
2: I mean, that checks out with me, and that's kind of what I was thinking, but, you know, you never know, because whenever you see it right there, you know, like in your face, I mean, especially if you look at the World Economic Forum and all those people. It's just, they tell you what they're doing. So yes, whenever I hear these things, I'm not surprised. I mean, they're like, well, you didn't read it. So, I mean, or they tell you in movies.
0: Welcome to Terms and Conditions.
1: Yes, yeah. Terms and Conditions. The plans were on display at the Galactic Council for, mm-hmm. Now we're making this highway through where Earth used to be, so.
2: Yeah. Yeah, I mean, they tell you in movies, they tell you in media, and then if you don't rise against it, then you consented, essentially. And
0: that's
2: it goes
0: fair.
2: Back to that. It goes back to that no accountability thing. I mean,
0: yeah.
2: You know, who do you hold accountable?
0: They have to beat the karma out. So,
2: you know,
0: and that's how they do it.
2: It's hard to hold anyone accountable if they don't have a solid identity, because you're all under one. You know, generalized.
1: Well, and that's just it. The people pushing this don't even have a solid identity. You know, they are the Open Society Foundation and the World Economic Forum and, you know, the USAID and all of these other factions, you know, the Clinton Foundation, the Trilateral Commission and the Bilderbergs and, the Club of Rome.
0: The list goes on. It's wild.
1: You know, you have all of these factions, and all of them are all doing nefarious things. Some of them linked up with each other. Some of them not. Some of them in competition with one another. It's vying for resources or control of said resources or control of governments or however you want to call it. It's everything is up for grabs. Everything for sale around here. Probably even you. So,
0: data for sure.
2: Data for sure.
0: And speaking of that, speaking of anybody's for sale, I think we got a show to get to.
1: A show to get to.
2: I mean, it's a good segue. If you keep all this stuff on your mind, whenever we talk about what we're about to talk about. Tidbit. Just keep that in the back of your mind.
0: Yeah. Speaking of, we're
2: speaking
0: all
2: for of sale. Things for sale.
1: Yes. So, don't want to bury the lead too deep. So we're an hour into this. Do you want to, go ahead and do our thanking of the people and then get into Redacted's, piece that she brought for us tonight?
0: That sounds perfect.
1: Oh, right. I guess. I was going to make a sort of jingle type thing in order to get us into the donation segment. One that wasn't AI slop, Bimrose.
0: Nice.
1: No, it's all in good fun. We ended up taking 2 hours longer at the laundromat than we intended to today because one of their washing machines doesn't function as it should. It doesn't spin out effectively. So.
0: Ah, gotcha.
2: Always
1: something. But we can still do all of our laundry. That's mine, son.
3: Oh, that was mine.
1: They trying to steal my water. We can do our laundry at that one for $20, and one of their washers is down, so it took 2 extra hours. It cost $40 to go to the other one that has enough washers. Oof. That's the difference. It's twice as much, but it's half the time. You know. It's wild. Anyway, ladies and gentlemen, this is the Accidentally Interesting Podcast. This is a value for value production. And I actually put together a new script for that, and that's pretty cool. So,
0: where did you go?
1: Let's see here. That means this show is free, and it always will be. It will never go behind a paywall. We'll never run ads. We'll never try to sell you golden boner pills. If you got something out of this show, whether you learned something or just mildly entertained, give us some of that value back however you see fit. There are three ways to do that: your time, your talent, and your treasure. And we always like to start with thanking the talent, and that would be the artist for last week's show art, and that I don't actually have pulled up. Was that one that you did, or was that one that we got from Amducius? No, it was one you did. That was the blue one, the blue background.
0: Yes, books.
1: It was pretty simple. I was tired, and I didn't feel right. Well, I had a migraine all day last Sunday, so I really had a hard time looking at the screen, so I just kind of threw it together, not gonna lie. I did get a couple of good clips out of the last show, so I want to thank Amducius for some art that he sent in, because I did use, I believe, the Taco Train. Was that last week? Yeah, the Taco Train artwork.
0: Taco Train, yes.
1: That was a good one. And I tried to rework the Trump show notes one. I ended up using it anyway, I think, but it didn't have like the show name or anything or our names on it. None of the bots would touch it, and I don't have anything on this little laptop to edit it, so it was funny. They kept erroring out because it was Trump. But yeah, oh,
0: of course it did.
1: So yes, I made a couple audiograms out of that. That was pretty neat. We have got some art in for this episode from the one and the same Amducius, and you could see those if you were in the chat at chat.accidentallyinteresting.com. That's a thing you could be doing.
0: Still won't load it for me.
1: I'm telling you, try a different browser, bro.
0: I'm opening a different browser.
1: Oh, well, I don't know. It works for me, so works on my computer. So
0: works for my house.
1: We have a $33,333 reward for the missing photograph for the shot down spy planes from earlier. That's pretty neat. And then some sort of Gen Z into the gay portal come out as a furry or a dude. Oh, it's a bunch of chicks going in and they're coming out as dudes and furries. That's what it is. Okay. It's the gender conversion portal.
0: There we go.
1: Be you. Whatever you. Whatever. Just a hodgepodge of stuff.
0: We call this a flesh mob.
1: Yeah, the flesh mob. So you can send your art into weirdoproductions@gmail.com, weirdoproductions@gmail.com, if you're listening live and not in the chat. I eventually am going to get an email for the show. So that being said, we are ready to, let's see, we got some people to thank this week, some people to thank for donations. So to start that off, earning himself the executive producer, is none other than Trash Man. And he comes in with 1367. And he has a note for us to read here. You would have thought that I would have had that pulled up. I did. I did this a minute ago.
0: Professional. Funny.
1: Absolutely professional. This is the most professional podcast you've ever listened to. It was pulled up in my browser.
0: He was on the incognito.
1: So this is from Trash Man. You remember hearing about the old times when people would stand on the porch and speak? Stoics, porch monkeys, philosophers, or comedians? What you call them does not matter. A rose by any other name smells the same. You guys are wonderful to listen to. Trash Man Opossum, Animal.
0: Hey, I love it. So
1: thank you, Trash Man.
0: Trash Man, as always.
1: We appreciate that. And associate, we have an associate executive producer this evening, ladies and gentlemen. Okay, this is we're kind of a big deal. In case you didn't know, two people donated to this show tonight.
0: Holy smokes!
1: That is a thing that's happening. You'll have to forgive me, ladies and gentlemen. I don't have access to my Albi wallet right now to check that. So. If you have sent Bitcoin, I will catch you up on the next show. So this comes from Potty Mouth. He says, for my home dogs, Nintendo Weirdo, the Walrus, and Mickey Jagger Mouse Club, from the non-fed producer of the show, Radio Sack, a.k.a. Potty Mouth, here's to four more years, boys. You have accidentally sparked my interest. And he came in with $3.33. So we thank you, Potty Mouth. That's pretty
0: that
1: awesome.
0: Is nice. Awesome. I love that.
1: I love it too. I love that people listen. I love that we've been given a chance on what I think is the coolest stream in all of streamdom. So all the coolest shows that podcast. I listen to. Yes, and people want to know what I'm talking about. You can go to trollroom.io is the easiest way, and you can see the No Agenda streams. You can see the music stream, and you can see their stream that plays everything else. And we're now on that rotation. But all the coolest shows are on that rotation. That's why I wanted to, like, you know, like I said, after like 50 shows, try to, you know, after we got our format completely down, see, I've been given a shot on the No Agenda stream, and the very next show, I do a completely brand new format that we've never done before in our 12 prior episodes, and I just go completely off the cuff, hey, we're going to do this tonight, and it's going to work, and it's going to be awesome. We're doing it live!
0: Because that's how it's supposed to be.
1: I mean, it is what it is, dude.
0: For this type of podcast, at least.
1: What do you mean this type
0: it's
1: of podcast? You trying
0: it's
1: to
0: by the handle.
1: Don't you talk bad about my podcast, man.
2: What do you this mean?
0: It is.
1: Yeah, what do you mean, you people? Yeah. You mean long-haired BJs from the Midwest?
0: Just a dude playing a dude. Playing another dude.
1: Disguised as
2: you don't know
1: dude.
2: What dude he is.
1: So
2: it's one of my favorite movies.
1: It's great. So anyway, if you would like to be a part of these executive and associate executive producers of this wonderful production we have going on here, you can go to accidentallyinteresting.com/donate.